0: think you'd want more from your lawmakers.
1: This is written well here.
0: Wait. Hey, maybe John Kennedy is that stupid. Maybe you are that stupid. We always give you the benefit of the doubt. You say you're putting on this dumb act. I think you're that dumb, you fuck.
1: This says, Schmidt asked Smith, did you go to the NBA game between the Golden State Warriors and Atlanta Hawks on February 3rd, 2024? Smith said, what city would that be in? Atlanta. No. Schmidt, with a smile creeping across his face, said to Smith, so, your testimony today is that you did not go to a Hawks game on February 3rd, 2024. Is that correct? Smith said, I have no recollection of that. I definitely did not go to a Hawks game. I'm sure of that.
0: You know, not very Atticus Finch-esque over here. I mean, not really, guys. Really sad.
1: This what would
0: sad.
1: You say if I said I had a series of text messages from your team that said you were in Atlanta at a Warrior-Hawks game on February 3rd, 2024?
0: Oh, my God.
1: Smith glanced briefly at the messages, which were printed on a poster board.
0: Oh, my God.
1: Smith said the texts were taken down too quickly. He couldn't read them. Schmidt said, you can read them at a later time. I think you've already perjured yourself. Schmidt also said, you may think you're a hero in this story, but let me tell you something. You're the villain. You've weaponized the Department of Justice. Listen to this. The irony of this. You weaponized the Department of Justice against political enemies to an extent that has never happened in the history of this country. You will go down as a total dirtbag. So Amy Klobuchar was next.
0: Oh, yeah. And she was like, holy shit.
1: And she asked a staff member to hold up the poster board.
0: Yes.
1: She used some of her time.
0: Yes.
1: And in the text, one of Smith's deputies declared to another that the seat had been saved for Smith in Section 109. The messages made no mention of Atlanta or any location. Schmidt, I keep getting these mixed up. Schmidt.
0: No, it's okay. What you're doing makes sense, Pat. You're just getting the names mixed up, Schmidt, but not drawing any conclusions and accusing people of perjury.
1: Schmidt asked for Smith to respond after having seen the text. And Smith said, I recall going to a University of Maryland basketball game where Caitlin Clark was playing right around that time. And the Marshals Service was there with me. You can check if that was the exact date. It was Maryland playing Iowa. Klobuchar said, could it then be that it was the University of Iowa, which is the Hawkeyes? Could that be it? And before we show this kind of thing, Smith said it was because Caitlin Clark was coming to Maryland to play. Klobuchar said, I know that might be the confusion over the names of the teams, but perhaps you should have looked at it more carefully. She looked at Schmidt. I think people should have their facts straight before they accuse people of being a dirtbag and not getting the teams wrong.
0: Well, there you go. That's good, Amy, but she's going to lay into them a little more. I mean, this is the dumbest shit I've ever heard. I mean, it's like, I you got to be fucking kidding me. I would have broken decorum over this. You got to be fucking kidding me, guys. I would say this, I mean, Amy Klobuchar, you illiterate fucks. You got to be fucking kidding me. Where did John Kennedy go to school?
1: Oxford?
0: Shut it down! Shutter the campus, close the campus, uncredit it, take your accreditation away.
1: Now,
0: the Hawks are the Hawkeyes. That's the only thread. It's different, you know, one detail here, you know, it's the crux of the gotcha. They were so, God, these guys were so, what is it, so fucking just wanted to get this Jack Smith so bad it blinded them.
1: You should see the look on Schmidt's face when he says, are you saying you were not in Atlanta to watch the Hawks game? And he says, no. And he just smirks. He's like, oh, I got him. I'm hard.
0: John Kennedy. Or is it? It's John Kennedy, right?
1: Yeah.
0: Shame, you stupid shit fuck. We always say that you're smart and it's an act. I don't know. I think you're dumb as fuck, man. You're so stupid. Who's this guy again? This guy from Missouri? Fuck Nut McGee?
1: Schmidt.
0: Hold my beer, Rudy. Lawn Garden Four Seasons in Jersey ain't got nothing. This is at the Hawkeyes game. You're a dirtbag. You perjured yourself. This guy's a former prosecutor.
1: Meanwhile, he is now... He was being sniffed around, allegedly. And put out there as a possible VP pick for J.D. Vance.
0: Who?
1: Schmidt.
0: Schmidt, fuck. But perfect. Yeah,
1: there's a story, perfect. The headline at Newsweek, The Implosion of Eric Schmidt.
0: Nah, this is moment. This is moment.
1: Senator Eric Schmidt bounced from vice presidential pick to social media meme after a purported slam dunk perjury evidence against Jack Smith fell flat in a basketball mix-up.
0: Double down.
1: His anticipated moment of triumph against the former special counsel crumbled when it became clear he had mistaken the Iowa Hawkeyes college women's team for the Atlanta Hawks NBA franchise in a key gotcha questioning aimed at placing Smith in Atlanta.
0: You guys are always the one accusing of the gotcha questions, but you know, like, double down now. Schnit fuck Smith. You have no choice. What are you going to say? I fucked up? I'm that stupid?
1: You know what? They didn't
0: That's
1: even,
0: not a possibility.
1: When reached for comment by Politico, Schmidt said, well, we had text messages from Smith's team that he was at a basketball game, and the only game at 7:30 tip-off in the NBA was Atlanta.
0: There you go.
1: I didn't know he was a Caitlin Clark fan. Now we know.
0: That's your defense for this colossal... God, what is your... Someone test his reading comprehension or someone see if he can read. Like letters and stuff. My God. Did Mike... Is he a senator?
1: Yeah, he's a senator.
0: Fuck this country. We are done. We have jumped the shark. We are over. We are officially done. We aren't worth shit. This is a senator. Who's his boss? Thune? John. Wake the fuck up, down the glass of wine, and beat the shit out of this guy.
1: You got to see this picture.
0: I got to see
1: it's
0: it.
1: It's just perfect.
0: Hey, God damn, motherfuckers.
1: It's Kennedy. Look at the looks on their faces. Look at him. He's so smug. This is before
0: before
1: they figured it out. With
0: these are the dumbest. That is a beautiful picture. That they did visual aids, but still on this. God, I was so embarrassed to put out a flyer for a fucking comedy show that had a typo in it. And it's just,
1: it's two fucking idiots.
0: I spelled Wednesday wrong and I felt stupid, but I feel better about that now. I mean, this is colossally stupid. I don't know how to, I didn't know about this. I was like this fucking.
1: And people found footage, by the way, of Jack Smith in the audience now
0: laughing
1: at the Maryland game.
0: Oh, yeah, well, why wouldn't you have, okay, let's play this out. Someone comes in to schnitty fucky schmitty shitty shit fuck shit for brains.
2: I recall going Senator to a University of Maryland basketball game where Caitlin Clark was playing right around that time. And the Marshal Service was there with me. You could check if that was the exact date. It was Maryland.
1: Oh my God, MS Now. MS Now gave an amazing slow zoom in on GOP Senator Katie Britt.
0: Ooh.
1: And her look of utter horror as she watches MAGA Senator Eric Schmidtstein.
0: Ah, fuck you, Katie.
1: End his career in humiliating fashion.
0: Oh, come on. That's not right. You don't know that that ends his career. We got child rapists up in this bitch. These are Republicans, guys. Be realistic about that. This guy has cocaine parties to go to.
1: Katie Britt is that one who
0: did
1: that creepy kitchen response to Joe Biden's State of the Union, right? And
0: she was actually a character from Handmaid's Tale.
1: God, it was so creepy. And there
0: she's
1: was
0: creepy
1: there
0: as
1: was
0: fuck.
1: Like, there was, it looked like a... like a movie set or a TV show kitchen where there's just nothing in it. You know what I mean? Nothing on the counters, very little anywhere. It was just really creepy.
0: Mentally ill.
1: But it was her home. And this is how she talked through the whole thing.
0: I'm not a Stanford wife. God damn. I mean, hold on. Somebody comes in and says, you know what? We have, look at these texts. We discovered in these texts that Jack Smith, some... plebeian. I'm going to give these guys the benefit of the doubt. Some low-level fucknut on Senator Shit for Brains. His staff came and said,
3: well, we know he's got to be somewhere at 7:30, so let's look up the NBA games and see where he's going.
0: But he saw the Hawks in the text.
1: There's no Hawks.
0: In the text, there must be.
1: There's no Hawks.
0: Okay.
1: This was what the senator came up with. It was just a coincidence.
0: That's a coincidence?
1: That
0: Oh,
1: because the text messages just have the day.
0: No,
1: the times.
0: Wait one second. I thought you said that they didn't even. It's not the fact that they got the term Hawks kind of transposed.
1: Well, they did,
0: of course. Okay, but the initial kernel was that. Look at this basketball game he was at.
1: According to Schmidt, remember this
0: because
1: is
0: they
1: all,
0: had the
1: this
0: same
1: all,
0: start time.
1: This is who we're hearing from only. So he may be lying about it not being about them just mixing up the names.
0: You can't handle the truth. What law school did any of these fuckers go? I want to see. Listen, I want interviews. Why don't we ever hear interviews with their former professors? And not so we get background on the person. I want to say, justify passing this fucking shit for brains senator. Senator shit for brains. Is he a lawyer? Is Senator shit for brains a fucking lawyer?
1: I don't know.
0: Let's find out. I want to know. Where did you go to law school? Was Michelle Bachman your mentor or something? Where do these dumb shit fucks come from? And I'm going to say he's got a PhD from Liberty University. God damn. This country is ran by fuck faces. The Blackhawks game or the Black Eyes game or the Hawkeyes game. Eric, now I'm confused.
1: Eric Steven Schmidt, an American attorney and politician, is the junior United States Senator from Missouri.
0: Disbarment.
1: Sucking somebody off in the alley, buddy. Josh Hawley is the other, allegedly.
0: Josh, I don't care about
1: the other guy.
0: This story
1: is just a kiss.
0: No one cares about that story, Josh. You're boring. Go fuck off.
1: So
0: I don't care.
1: He is a lawyer.
0: Oh, that's so sad. Where did he pass the bar? What state?
1: He was at Truman State University.
0: Shut it down.
1: He was in a frat. He played football and baseball.
0: Okay, there you go.
1: Was a founding member of the Habitat for Humanity chapter there. He received a scholarship attend St. Louis University School of Law, where he got his JD in 2000.
0: Shut that down. Fire everyone. Shut it down. Yes. You stupid shit. That's it? He worked for Habitat for Humanity?
1: He started a chapter at the college.
0: Okay. Good job. And then years later, you went on to fuck everything up, huh? You stupid fuckface.
1: He ran for alderman a few years later of Glendale, Missouri.
0: That's tough, though, right? Because in alderman, you actually have to do things. You're in charge. Hey, the water's running, right? My little area, right?
1: He, a few years later, got elected to the Missouri Senate.
0: That must be really fancy. Not to be a dickhead. I mean, I live in Florida, so. Jeez, God. He's a senator. Yeah, that really tarnishes it, right? I mean, Ted Cruz is there, sure.
1: He led a bipartisan legislative effort to bar cities, counties, and law enforcement agencies from setting traffic ticket quotas. That's good.
0: Oh, wow. Good job. Obviously, we all want that. That's an obvious
1: one. He has a son with autism.
0: Okay.
1: I wonder how he feels about...
0: Too much Tylenol?
1: I wonder how he feels about Mr. Kennedy and Mr. Musk.
0: He probably... Now he blames his wife for taking Tylenol when his kid was pregnant, probably.
1: But a big champion of tax cuts.
0: What about reading?
1: That's what makes him a Republican.
0: What about reading comprehension?
1: He was state treasurer of Missouri for a couple of years. He was attorney general of Missouri for four years.
0: Wow. So was Ken Paxton. God.
1: He filed lawsuits to have the Affordable Care Act invalidated by the courts.
0: Let's check for spelling errors. I mean, this is some bottom of the barrel shit. Can this not get you disbarred? You are accusing this guy of perjury on television as an elected representative, and the Missouri bar ain't going to do shit but sit there with a thumb up their assholes. I would be like, we got to disbar this fucking idiot. Why? We can't have lawyers that can't read good. This guy is stupid. What about getting disbarred because you're a dumb fuck? What's wrong with that idea? God, that is, I don't, sorry, Josh, you're a boring motherfucker. I don't give a fuck who you tongued while you're getting a nice cake. I want to know what nobody talked about what they served at that nice dinner. That's what interests me. I would love to have a catered meal. Who cares if you're fucking kissing some dude? Who gives a fuck? Your fellow GOP senators can't fucking read good. That's a story. John Kennedy sitting there so dumb, man. What the fuck. Oxford even. Woo-hoo-hoo.
1: So

0: biggest people in the world signed that, and I signed it as president. And it really is a form of protection, which none of this means anything.
1: Where did you sign it?
0: Well, he signed it, Ryan.
1: Is it executive order?
0: And showed it to everyone.
1: Oh, no.
0: Including the typo.
1: You're all
0: and they spelled
1: so stupid.
0: The word united wrong.
1: How did they spell it?
0: United States.
1: Hey, I do stuff like that sometimes, but I'm not a senator or a lawyer.
0: This is the president waving this around.
1: Well, he rapes kids
0: with his stupid Klan meeting resembling signature.
1: You know, yeah, it looks like, yeah. Are you done?
0: It looks like hoods.
1: Yeah, it does. He thinks it looks like a vagina. Are you still bedazzling the White House? Does the Rose Garden still look like a Bennigan's patio? The patio at Bennigan's. The corner bakery. I turned the Rose Garden into the corner bakery, and I don't read good, and I did typos. He probably thinks that Jack Smith was at that Atlanta Hawks game canoodling with Fannie Willis. God, so, this is the dumbest fucking party.
0: Donald J. Trump, president of the United States, as he is waving around.
1: The United States?
0: He's waving around his historic executive order, Ooh. Renaming... ordering all of the government agencies to call it SI instead of AI.
1: Wow, what his staff must really care about him. They hung him out to dry. They gave him a document that was spelled improperly, and they knew he'd be flashing it to the cameras. I mean, what are we waiting on? Someone put a new government in.
0: The G, he was crowing about it to G that he was changing the name of AI to SI, and G was just kind of nodding and like, oh, okay, that's great. And then I think somebody asked one of the Chinese, and they're like, oh, no, we're not going to do that. Of
1: Can
0: course
1: imagine
0: not. We're not insane. We're not changing the name of it.
1: That dictator Xi, if somebody had done that to him, he's waving around. Well, he didn't even have – they don't even need shit like this in China because they just have an evil dictatorship, right? But – if somebody did a typo that hung him out to dry like that, he'd probably throw the guy out the window, Novichok him, et cetera, et cetera. Who did this to Trump? Can we get a name? I want to know who doesn't know how to spell.
0: Can we congratulate them, please?
1: Yeah, United States, you dumb Nazi. Hey, let me meet the dumbest Nazi. Boy, the Nazis aren't making a good case for pick me for the trivia team kind of thing, right?
0: These are the very best, Ryan. The best of the best.
1: Why was this the thing? It's like, why? Okay, let's say, I don't even know how to say this. Let's say he was at the baseball game. I'm sorry, the basketball game they said he was, Jack Smith. Why? Wouldn't they still have to prove that he met with Fannie Willis? Even if he was in Atlanta at the same time, wouldn't he?
0: No, you're talking to Republicans.
1: I mean, guys.
0: Well, and. What would be illegal about him going to meet with Fannie Willis?
1: Nothing. I
0: think they're just trying to say they were colluding in some way against President Trump.
1: This is a part where the Democrats have to say, I don't have to make a point and I don't care because our attorney general met with Ghislaine Maxwell. Our attorney general.
0: Who then went to a cushy.
1: Right.
0: Country club prison.
1: Right. Right.
0: For no reason.
1: It doesn't matter. It's the other side is so corrupt. I don't give a fuck what you say. I if this had been true and he was there colluding with her, I wouldn't really give a shit. I wouldn't care. And it would be very hypocritical of me. And I would say, sit and spin, fuck off, you un-American tourist rioters. You fucking Nazis. You're Nazis. You dumb Nazis. You stupid shits.
0: Everyone.
1: The Hawkeyes.
0: Everyone crush up an Adderall and snort it or whatever. Get ready because you're about to be put to sleep.
1: Oh, good.
0: By a warm, heartfelt message. I think from his house.
1: Oh.
0: Of Mike Johnson.
1: Whoa. Ugh.
2: And thanks be to God, we won unified government in 2024. And remember, if you'll remember, even up to the night before that election, the pundits were saying that we would not keep the House majority and that we might.
0: Well, I'm joking about it being his house. I don't know where the fuck he is, but he's using a really bad fake back.

0: background on his on his Zoom call.
1: Is he in the country or
0: video call? It's a green screen. I can't tell.
1: Is he in the United States?
0: It's some brick house.
1: Are you in the United States?
0: It's a fake background of a brick house.
1: Are you at a game from the Hawkeyes?
0: Sounds kind of echoey. Sounds like he's in a bathroom somewhere giving a handy.
1: United
2: States. Night before that election, the pundits were saying that we would not keep the House majority and that we might lose the Senate and that even President Trump couldn't win. But we know the outcome. And so Republicans were given control again of the White House, the Senate, and the House. Unified government. So it's not just a contest right now between Republicans and Democrats. As everybody in that auditorium knows, this is a contrast between two completely different worldviews, visions for America, who we are and what we're going to be. And that's what's on the ballot in 37 days. The insurgent left is taking over the Democrat Party. We have to defeat that ideology because it is anti-American, and frankly, it is anti-God.
1: Yeah.
0: God gets anti-American, hopefully anti-God, but not anti-American.
1: God could spell good, right? He could spell good.
0: He obviously was addressing some auditorium somewhere in video, and that's why it was echoing.
1: How sad. So you telling me that a bunch of people had to go to an auditorium to watch him on.
0: Oh, this was the Family Research Council's Pray the Vote.
1: Oh, God. Fire up Grindr.
0: Activist conference on Saturday.
1: You mean the Nazis, Pat? Sure.
0: That's Tony Perkins's joint.
1: Gross.
0: Family Research Council.
1: Yeah, that seems like Mike Johnson's his speed, right? That's his thing. Jeez.
0: Oh, yeah.
1: What a bunch of dumb fucks. It was like, you're telling me the same staff that's like, he was at a basketball game in Atlanta, canoodling with Fannie Willis, here's the evidence, and then there's not really any evidence. It's really just a bunch of misunderstandings, but these people go to traffic lights and stop signs, and we're supposed to rely on their judgment calls, like they're going to figure this out or that out, or, you know. Does that make sense? I mean, it's like, that's unnerving, isn't it?
0: This story here, if anyone out there is concerned about any of Trump's people sacrificing their lucrative careers to bravely serve public service for shit pay.
1: Yes.
0: All we have to do is look at Commerce Secretary
1: Nutlick?
0: Howard Nutlick.
1: Oh, the Epstein guy.
0: Who last year, his newly released 2025 annual financial disclosure, he reported at least, so that means there's more, than $250 million in income last year alone.
1: But he was working for the government.
0: Ryan. It's payouts from Cantor Fitzgerald. The large hunk of it. The largest payout was 192 mil from Cantor Fitzgerald.
1: You know, I'm taking everyone's money. If I'm president, I will seize that shit, Howard. I'm sorry, Nutlick. We know that you didn't take your kids to Epstein Island. We know what went on. Why are these child rapists so rich? What is going on? Dear Jesus, I have a question. None of this is working out the way you said it would. The meek shall inherit the earth? That's bullshit. What are you talking about? You're on drugs. Nutlick. Lutnick.
0: But then we're reminded that last year Trump made $2 billion.
1: Yeah. Well, he's foregoing.
0: Not Trump. Trump's company.
1: Right. Well, he's foregoing his salary as president, which I'm sure he's not. He just says he is, which I'm sure he's not. I bet he's taking that money, a little fuck.
0: He also...
1: Ah, God.
0: Nutlick also disclosed $4 million and change in salary and bonus from commercial real estate services from Newmark, $19.6 million from an exchange of Newmark partnership units. Additionally, he received $14.1 million in salary and bonus from BCG Group, the global financial brokerage and technology that he chaired, and more than $5 million from BGC restricted stock units.
1: You know, man, I really am. If I was president, I would weaponize the shit out of the IRS. And I would say, go get me some fucking money. Get me some Howard Lutnick ass right now. Audit his fucking asshole. I want answers, God damn it. This is infuriating. Not only are they stupid, they're taking all our money. What are we doing? What is going on?
0: What's going on?
1: I can't take it anymore. Go get Howard's money, God damn it. I'm coming for your money.
0: Meanwhile,
1: fuck this.
0: There's a story at Bloomberg.
1: Yes.
0: That shows that, and you know, I don't think any of us think that this is the bastion of freedom, but China is doing the opposite. China is going the fuck after rich people.
1: Wow.
0: The man in charge of of China's tax department took the stage in an annual conference in Beijing alongside a group of Communist Party officials to lay out the year's priorities.
1: They're getting after. Oh, yeah.
0: He did the usual bullshit, blah, blah, blah, blah, blah. And then promised a new era of taxation. Across China, tax officials have gone into overdrive to boost receipts from the country's richest people and biggest companies.
1: Well, the thing in China, all their party people in the Communist Party do a lot of business with these fentanyl fuckers because they have all this money to launder.
0: They've rewritten the rules on offshore trusts, launched the biggest raid for back taxes on local companies in years, and set their sights on the more than $1.7 trillion of wealth that Chinese residents hold in Hong Kong alone.
1: I would love to. I don't mean to sound cynical, but don't they buy up real estate and stuff because there are no real regulations on these moguls and fucking.
0: They've also formed a series of special squads dedicated to tracking and taxing the rich, with some of these units focused on just one billionaire, according to people familiar. These teams are a counterforce to the army of lawyers, tax advisors, and consultants that China's mega-rich hire to lower their tax bills.
1: Oh, this is a Putin move.
0: They bring together local officials in cities or provinces, inspection experts, and even regulators.
1: Give me half of what you have, or I'm going to take everything, or I'm going to kill you. This is a Putin thing.
0: Since China joined the World Trade Organization in 2001, the average income of its citizens has swelled from just over $1,000 to over more than $14,000. Hundreds of newly minted billionaires have emerged, eager to By the way, I just want to remind any of our hate listeners out there, any of the MAGA droolers, point to me where there's communism in any of this. Just let me know
1: when you
0: call them
1: the
0: Communist Party and you shit on communism and you point at China for its failures in communism. And you could do the fucking same with the Soviet Union. You could do the same with North Vietnam. You could do the same with North Korea.
1: Well, listen, this is all gangster shit. They just want their cut of this money. There's all this new billionaires. Now the government's like, no, I want my cut from these motherfuckers. We all know that the Communist Party in China launders money, lots of money. Hundreds of fentanyl people.
0: The gravy train is being derailed, according to dozens of interviews with tax advisors, lawyers, bankers, and high net worth investors. They asked to speak on condition of anonymity because many of the details remain private. China's state tax department didn't respond for requests to comment. The country's richest are facing a ticking clock, having been given until late October to pay bills on their overseas trusts without facing extra charges.
1: You better pay out the right people, motherfuckers.
0: That spread fear among the wealthy, who are quickly trying to figure out how much they owe and how they can find the money to pay. It's just like rich people here. They've got the poison of crony capitalism there. Again, none of this is communism, you assholes.
1: Right, but
0: these people don't exist in true communism.
1: But if you took Elon Musk by the scruff of his Nazi little neck and say, pay me a fair share of what you have in the bank, pay me what, not in the bank, pay me I want the wealth tax from you. He wouldn't be able to do it because he's not liquid.
0: Right.
1: Too bad,
0: that's
1: bitch.
0: That's why they're soiling their drawers about this one-time tax that's on the ballot in California.
1: Oh, yeah. I love this. They're going after your wealth, not after you. After your wealth. I want that money. I don't care that you're not liquid. You find me an envelope, stupid.
0: Xu Ping, the co-founder of hot pot chain Haidilao International, for example, sold around 350 million of the company's shares through a family trust. The move came after her family got hit with a surprise tax bill.
1: Damn.
0: So she had to sell 350 million in stock.
1: What about the Temu people? What about the slave states you guys use? What about the Hmongs?
0: A few stubborn tycoons are trying to fight back. Some are haggling with tax officials. Others are considering legal fights if their tax bill seems unfair or unaffordable. Unaffordable. Some wealthy Chinese are trying to play cities against one another.
1: Yeah.
0: One wealthy family asked an advisor to help them find a small bank to hold their money, preferably one that officials in Beijing hadn't heard of.
1: Oh, that's a good idea. No, that is. You know what? You put your cash on a boat and drive it the fuck out of there, right? Because invest in the drug dealing people. That's not traceable. You guys all in the government, they all do that. It's like China launders the money for all these narcos. So now they got to account for this money they're laundering?
0: Jaden Zhao, 46, who owns a textile company in Guangdong, couldn't believe what he was hearing when he received an unexpected phone call from local officials in early August. Like many of his countrymen, Zhao had used overseas brokerage accounts for years to trade stocks in international markets. Again, show me the communism. These trades are officially subject to tax within China, but for years, officials didn't enforce the rules. Apparently, that has changed. The officials told Zhao he now owned 9 million yuan in taxes linked to trading profits.
1: Pay up, right? Because that's all this is. Tony Soprano says, pay up, gangsters.
0: Some analysts believe the government is looking at introducing an inheritance tax.
1: I love it. We're coming for you, rich people. I mean, I think in China there's some weird shit going on, but sure. I mean, the government all of a sudden is doing the right thing in China?
0: Yeah, kind of. But it depends on where the money goes.
1: Because Putin did this in Russia.
0: Is the money going to go to
1: G?
0: Just the higher-ups in G? Or is the money going to go to back into the infrastructure?
1: No way.
0: Back into...
1: No way. I can't imagine that. It's got to go to G, right? It is people. That's what happens. I mean, this is... Are they a democracy? They don't vote, do they?
0: Yeah, well, the party votes.
1: Do they vote the way people in Russia...
0: Yes, yeah.
1: Did Putin win his election, or does it matter? I mean...
0: Some wealthy Chinese now are taking out loans backed by their overseas assets to help them pay tax bills.
1: That's funny. I love this rich people getting fucked. I love it. Can we do a whole story on rich people getting fucked? This is the best thing ever. Can we go back to the story about them fucking up that thing? I can't believe they're so stupid. I mean, God, what a dumbass fucking party this is. This is the party of the Iran-Contra scandal, guys. Where's your pride? Right? Lots of scandals. You fucked this up, though.
0: So there you go. China cracking down on its gazillionaires.
1: Oh, shit. That's sad. It's hard to feel any sympathy for a Chinese gazillionaire. I don't have one bit of any fucks to give. Good luck with everything. Maybe you shouldn't use all these slaves, you slave
3: what
1: labor.
3: What gives?
1: What was that?
3: What gives?
1: Yeah. Republican, right?
0: Haley Stevens.
1: Oh, no, she's a Democrat.
0: She's the the APAC.
3: Precious.
0: The APAC loving Democrat.
1: What do you talk like that, man? What's wrong with her?
3: What gives?
1: It really does sound like Gollum.
3: My precious.
1: Yeah. Jeez.
0: A whole bunch of even Republicans are talking about how it's probably not right that somehow Trump is using taxpayer money.
1: Yeah.
0: For Republican ads.
1: Oh, why not? Yeah, I mean that. I mean, we're gonna look into that. We got all this shit to look into. Yeah. No, it's of course it's not right. Nothing they do is right. They should be.
0: Well, they're not gonna do anything
1: in
0: about
1: jail.
0: It.
1: Yes. What a basketball game. I feel like now these guys should be quizzed on what GAT basketball playing is when and get make sure you get all the complete information. Stupid. Stupid.
0: But today we had a Republican senator blocking a resolution criticizing Trump administration's recent taxpayer-funded ads.
1: Well, they're just criticizing it?
0: Well, they can't do anything. So the Democrats forced a vote on, you know, to try to let them make the Republicans show their asses.
1: Yeah, yeah, yeah.
0: And sure enough, Republican Senator Cynthia Loomis of Wyoming.
1: Loomis.
0: Objected.
1: You don't even need a job. You shouldn't have a fucking job. Have you seen your state? It's all bears in like, what's in, what, they even have animals there?
0: The measure was from Democratic Senator Maggie Hassan of New Hampshire, slamming the administration for using government funds for the White House's recent advertisements.
1: In
0: senators on both sides of the aisle have criticized the president for using taxpayer dollars for the ads. Senator Minority Leader John Thune said, "It's a great message. I like the message, but it shouldn't be paid for with taxpayer dollars."
1: Shut up, stupid. Fuck you and your dumb fucking party. Shit.
0: John Cornyn said it's not appropriate. It's not even a close question.
1: You're irrelevant, you fuck.
0: He's leaving.
1: Yeah, goodbye. Go fuck yourself. This is a serious question. Are there more people or animals in Wyoming? And I'm counting everything from
0: animals.
1: Okay. Why aren't they represented in the government? Why is only a
0: they
1: exclusively,
0: are. They're Republicans.
1: Why are there only humans? I mean, shouldn't they have a squirrel senator or a rabbit? Congress people. There's not one animal amongst them. Fuck this senator from Wyoming. You don't need a senator.
0: So, you know, Trump's trying to claim it's a PSA, but it's just a campaign ad. Yeah, it's not. It's look how great the Republicans are.
1: To me, this is like, who cares? What about all these fucking, these evangelical fucks that campaign for people every Sunday when they take the pulpit but still get the tax write-off? I mean, it's kind of a similar thing, right? Using taxpayer dollars to, you know, promote a political ideology. This is the same fucking thing, right?
0: One recently released taxpayer-funded ad features imagery of Trump walking down a hall as audio plays of him saying, "This is the final battle. We will cast out the communists, Marxists, and fascists. We will throw off the sick political class that hates our country. We will rout the fake news media, and we will liberate America from these villains once and for all."
1: Change my diaper, Natalie Harp. Damn. Is he still shitting himself?
0: Oh, sure.
1: I don't know. That sounds pretty political to me. Wow, he has a political bias, like Jack Smith was accused of. Wow. Wow. Wow.
0: It's okay for the president to have a political bias, though.
1: Oh, yes. It's okay for our president to be a rapist of children. That's okay. No, it really is. It really is okay because we haven't done anything about it. In fact, we elected him knowing he did that. And he raped all these other women, too. And that is okay in America. We need to understand that that is okay. And it's okay in America to have a bunch of senators that can't read shit, that make these kind of dumb errors and mistakes all the time because we elect them. And we have such the bottom of the barrel piss hole government I could ever imagine. Boy, that I'm just a bill up here on Capitol Hill Schoolhouse Rock and go suck a fucking dick. Our country ain't worth that cartoon. We are a cartoon. What's so sad for us?
0: We've got
1: a dumb ass country. Shit.
0: Did you see Ken Paxton and a recording that's been leaked?
1: Is he related to... No, that's Paxil. Okay, go ahead. No, I didn't hear that.
0: Running for Republican in Texas.
1: Is he stupid too?
0: Running around the world with his mistress.
1: Is he dumb as shit?
0: One of the most cartoonishly corrupt politicians ever, who used his power as attorney general to make sure that he was not only the law, won an impeachment vote in Texas,
1: yeah,
0: but was never prosecuted.
1: It sounds like there's political bias involved. Can you imagine they accused Jack Smith of political bias because he was at a Black Hawkeyes. I don't even get him to say it anymore. Hawkeye game, Terrapins.
0: So Paxton told a group of donors, I can't believe there's people that are donating to Ken Paxton.
1: I want to see
0: that
1: their Trump's, names. Yes.
0: He said that Trump's highly unusual midterm convention in Dallas earlier this month.
1: This stupid fucking thing.
0: Undermined his political support for his campaign. He's blaming Trump that the stupid convention hurt him.
1: He said you're a bad dresser.
0: The recording allegedly captures Paxton being asked, do you feel like he's a little bit of a drag? And Paxton said, so to be honest with you, the numbers, when we did that convention, it dropped our numbers. Everybody's numbers dropped. Right now, yeah, not good.
1: Ken, no. No, take credit for you. You suck. You're one of the worst candidates running against a really good fucking candidate, a guy that knows his shit, and I think who should actually embrace the name Talafrico, because he is a freak. He's a fucking, he's running for Senate, and he's not dumb as shit. He's an actual real Christian that doesn't rape people. He is a freak in terms of politicians, right? They should call him Talafrico.
0: One of those prognosticator places gives a 65% chance now of Talafrico winning.
1: Yes,
0: in Texas.
1: A lot of that's because he's a great candidate. But Ken, I want you to take full credit for you being a shithead. And you are absolutely capable of dragging down your own election. What is he talking about? How dare someone suggest Donald Trump should take any responsibility for making him lose his... He did this on his own. You did this. That's insane. Ken Paxton fucking sucks. Can't he just own this loss and not blame Donald Trump? Do you really think
0: Trump did do us a service and did hurt everybody? Everybody's poll numbers went down after that ridiculous Texas convention bullshit.
1: Yeah, but really, really, we can't credit Ken Paxton just being such a shithead.
0: Oh, of course.
1: I mean, because that's not fair. I mean,
0: both can be true.
1: Well, it's not fair. He worked his whole career being a shithead, and now you're saying that somebody else's shittiness is fucking himself up, not his own. That's not fair to Ken. He worked hard to be a fucking bastard. Ken Paxton sucks. Oh, and Chuck Grassley got sidelined for this guy, right? Or Cornyn?
0: Cornyn. And did you see Karl Rove?
1: He's alive?
0: Karl Rove came out and said the party's been taken over by Nazis. And
1: you're a Nazi.
0: And he started with talking about Ken Paxton. He's like, I can't believe they nominated him and that the Republicans stayed with him and are staying with him, and that they should have been all Cornyn all the time. And that Cornyn should have won. And he says, Karl Rove says Cornyn would be beating Talarico.
1: Okay, so what? So what, Karl Rove? Fuck you. You know what,
0: but
1: man?
0: I don't know if that's true.
1: You know what, Cornyn? Karl Rove, if I was in office, I would be opening the books on your administration. You lied us into a war. Fuck your fucking... He's got a weird fucking face, Karl Rove. You ever notice that? It's like all face and no, like, it's tiny little eyes and mouth. What's wrong with you? Why did you lie us into a war, you cunt?
0: In a recent interview, conservative political operative Karl Rove says he's voting for a Democrat in the upcoming midterms, breaking three decades of precedent exclusively supporting Republicans. He lamented the GOP's embrace of far-right individuals.
1: Fuck you.
0: He said, my party's being infiltrated by people like Beau French. French is the Republican candidate for Texas Railroad Commissioner.
1: Okay.
0: We haven't even talked about him.
1: I didn't know that existed.
0: He's the guy that posted, I don't know if we did talk about this thing, but he posted, I don't think we did talk about it, but I saw it, a social media post that went viral, And it was from a college football game, Texas game. And he posted a bunch of social media posts saying, look, this is what it's come to, because there were a bunch of brown kids celebrating at this college football game.
1: I mean,
0: and specifically a lot of Indian students.
1: Right.
0: There was like a group of Indian students that were focused in on the pictures. And he's like, this is what it's come to.
1: You know what it's, you know, listen, you guys lied us, that Bush administration lied us into a war. They have a lot of fucking nerve saying it came to this. I would even venture to say it's comparable. Think about what you did. You caused the death of 250,000 Iraqi citizens because of a lie in a war. You killed all these American soldiers in a lie because of a war. You fucked up the whole Middle East. So the nerve of some Republicans, some cracking from the Bush administration, from the W administration, from the guy that brought us W. I mean, Karl Rove is Dr. Frankenstein, right?
0: Oh, sure. Yeah.
1: Fuck you,
0: he's
1: dude.
0: Up there.
1: You should be in Guantanamo. You should be in fucking Guantanamo for the rest of your fucking life for lying us into a war, for creating this shit. Well, this is what it's come to.
0: Well,
1: Suck my dick, dickhead.
0: He didn't lie us into the war. He's, again, a political operative. So he's in charge of getting them elected to then lie us into the war. Rove also decried the relationship between Texas Republicans and right-wing podcaster Nick Fuentes.
1: How do you know Nick Fuentes? You love him, don't you, Carl?
0: Rove said, Nick Fuentes goes to Dallas and meets with a bunch of Republican leaders. This guy's a Nazi.
1: Yeah, I bet he's on your Spotify, and I bet he's on your podcasting app.
0: Oh, listen to this. Rove is described as the architect of Bush's reelection campaign.
1: Yes.
0: He's also been credited for the successful campaigns of John Cornyn, Texas Governor Bill Clements, and former Senator John Ashcroft.
1: You're a Nazi. You are a Nazi too. You absolutely fucking are. You got a guy reelected who had to cover up everybody's balls. It was a marble statue, right? Or the titties on marble statue. Fuck you, Karl Rove. I'm not listening to it. Fuck you. Go fuck yourself. No,
0: He said if John Cornyn were the nominee, the race would be over. But when you got a guy who's got multiple girlfriends, $200,000 worth of improvements in his house from a corrupt business guy for whom he does favors, and now it's in the court of public opinion. If this were not out there, this would be a normal Republican versus Democrat.
1: Your guy didn't get bin Laden. Your guy let 9/11 happen. Your guy led us into a war. I could give a fuck about your fucking opinion, and it's not brilliant, right? It's not nuanced, and it's not that interesting. You're a shitbag. God. And portrayed very favorably in that movie where Watch-His-Face played W. Did you ever see that movie with the guy? Good actor was in it, but played W. What was it called? Where they got lost on his farm walking around?
0: Oh, I don't know.
1: You saw it.
0: I saw it?
1: Yeah. What's-His-Face is in it.
0: I've never seen any movie about Bush.
1: Yeah, fuck you, Karl Rove.
0: May know of its existence, but I know I haven't seen any movie about George Bush.
1: I will be goddamned if I'm going to let some puff piece, some bullshit fucking story, resurrect the political career of a guy that had a hand in lying us into a war, because that's what this is. Who asked for Karl Rove's opinion? Who, Karl Rove hasn't voted for a Republican in years, and now he's going to vote Democrat. Who gives a fucking shit. This is this story. Where is this story from? Why is this in there?
0: He was on a podcast. He was all over the place because he said they have a Nazi problem.
1: I bet you got a debt problem, and I bet you want back into the game, right? You need to be somewhere. Are you writing a book? He's writing a book.
0: I don't know what he does now. He's probably either retired or still consulting.
1: This story is out there because he had someone put it out there. He's a fucking political spinmeister fucknut. And he's virtue signaling, making us kind of believe that if you were in this administration, you'd be doing all the same shit. And I'm sure you were at Epstein Island. Let's check on that one too. Do control F in that PDF and see if he's in there, if he's mentioned in the files. This guy is trying to make us pretend that he's not a fucking Nazi cunt.
0: Here's this is a tweet. This is a quick run through of what America thinks it's number one at.
1: Oh, this is sad.
0: And what the actual rankings are.
1: Beer pong, right?
0: Healthcare. We are last.
1: We don't think that.
0: Among wealthy nations. Happiness. These are magas. Happiness. Actual ranking, 24th in the world. Education. Best education.
1: Come on. We're getting rid of that.
0: No. 26.
1: Nobody thinks we're first.
0: Life expectancy.
1: We're not first.
0: 46th and dropping.
1: Behind,
0: and we've got.
1: Behind whom?
0: And we've got. Robert Kennedy.
1: Hey,
0: don't forget.
1: I'm done with the Kennedys.
0: Running our health
1: for the day. I've had enough Kennedy. Listen, what? Who's in front of us in life expectancy?
0: 45 other countries,
1: which are, I mean, okay, France, England,
0: all of Europe, name it, all of Europe, Canada,
1: Armenia,
0: Mexico.
1: I watched this show called Most Dangerous Roads and the Worst Places to Travel on the Planet. It's fascinating. Poor Armenia. Somebody go pave some shit for them.
0: Free press.
1: Oh, please. Fuck off.
0: 57th and dropping.
1: Who thinks we're the best?
0: Climate.
1: Come on.
0: Also 57th and dropping.
1: No one thinks we're the best at that.
0: Social mobility. Now, this is when Trump will say, oh, it's the biggest country. We're the best country.
1: Social mobility. $100,000 to hear my tweets.
0: 27th. Income equality.
1: Zero. What are we?
0: You're right. Last.
1: Amongst who?
0: In the Western world.
1: Is there is the list broken down to where?
0: No.
1: To the other?
0: These are highlights.
1: Don't think we can handle that in the time we have left, because I want to know who's in front of us in life expectancy. And Well,
0: I have 40 other countries. 56 countries ahead of us in free press.
1: Okay, so Canada, all the normal countries are in front of us.
0: You want to hear a couple of things America is actually number one in?
1: The infant mortality rate?
0: Imprisoning people.
1: Yeah.
0: Gun deaths. School shootings.
1: Wait, that's the same thing.
0: Drug deaths.
1: Wait, gun deaths and drug. Okay, go ahead.
0: Medical bankruptcy.
1: That sounds fun.
0: We're
1: number one.
0: Kind of the only country where medical bankruptcy is.
1: Excuse me. Find me something we're number one in that doesn't fucking suck. Just on the,
0: we are number one. Since we were last in equality, we're number one in inequality.
1: Oh, that's not fair.
0: Among wealthy nations.
1: That you're just being mean.
0: You mentioned this earlier. Child mortality. This is maternal mortality. We are number one at maternal mortality.
1: Bullshit.
0: Of wealthy nations. No. That's bad. Women dying.
1: No, I know it's bad, but I can't believe that. We're number one in front of
0: wealthy nations.
1: Hello, does anybody want to do anything? Is anyone listening to this show in the government?
0: Child poverty in wealthy nations.
1: Okay, we're last in
0: number
1: that.
0: One.
1: We're first? I'm really disappointed.
0: This person writes, the United States is a land of homelessness, organized crime, addiction, mass shootings, rapacious capitalism, Ponzi schemes, and flim-flam. Mindless hedonism, ill health, apocalyptic hopelessness, and out-of-control genocidal eugenicists running it all. It is a failed society.
1: Okay, we get it. Thank you. Thank you. God, I feel like Simon Cowell just ripped us a new asshole on The Voice or some shit like that. I mean, what was that last? That last sentence was rapacious? Read that again, Senator, please. Senator, shit for brains. God, I hate this country. What? Read it again, that last part.
0: Land of hope, homelessness, organized crime, addiction, mass shootings, rapacious capitalism, Ponzi schemes and flim-flam, mindless hedonism, ill health, apocalyptic hopelessness, and out-of-control genocidal eugenicists running it all.
1: That last one. I want to out-of-control
0: genocidal eugenicists.
1: What does that mean? That means that's bad people, okay?
0: Eugenics, some people are better than others. Everyone's equal. All animals are equal, Ryan, but some animals are more equal than others.
1: I tell you what, I ain't waking up in a world where Karl Rove is like, I told you so. Shut up, asshole! A lot of this is your fault. You did this. God, I will not have a cretin from the George Bush administration telling me I told you so. Fuck off, dickhead. Who's next? That's insane. Karl Rove's not going to ride in here on a white horse like, oh, guys, it's all bad here. It was sure better when I was in charge. Fuck you. You're selling a book, you cunt. That's insane. Genocidal eugenics?
0: Eugenicists.
1: What? Okay. Sorry. I want to get it right. We are stupid. I get it.
0: Yeah, yeah.
1: I get it. We're dumb as shit. We're Nazis. We love stupid things. Jack Smith, we even know he... Who cares what football game you're at? You perjured yourself. Look at this graphic. You stupid shit fuck. John Kennedy. God, how sad. Can you read, motherfucker? Yeah. Senator Shit for Brains from Missouri. Can you read? Are you just...
4: You know, there's one other thing we actually have to get into before we jump into the news. I'm sure you've all seen it. I'm sure you've all seen that it's got like 20 million impressions on Twitter. It was absolutely huge, huge story today. Just when you thought Candace Owens couldn't get any hotter, we find out she's a lesbian. It kills me. It kills me. Why couldn't it have been me? Why did it have to be George Farmer? What does he have that I don't have? What does he have? I guess his dad is worth $200 million. Okay, so what? What is he, 6 feet tall? Okay. Big deal. Just when you thought old Candace couldn't get any hotter, just when you thought she couldn't get any sexier, we find out she's on Adult Friends Finder. What the fuck? We find out she's out there licking sniz. We find out she's out there sniz licker.
0: Listen to Nick pretending he's not gay, for one thing.
1: I don't know what we're supposed
0: and
1: to
0: crowing
1: do.
0: Over these accusations that they're going after Candace Owens now, which none of it is criminal. It's just that she may have done some beaver bumping in the past. Who cares?
1: I've never even thought of Candace Owens really, and especially her sexuality. I don't.
0: Well, they're really mad at her because she's going after the, the Turning Point and Erica Kirk.
1: Oh, fucking her. She's done. She had her 15 minutes of fame, blah, blah, blah, blah, blah. We're all sad.
0: She's like the number two podcast in the country. Oh, yes, she is. Absolutely.
1: It's so sad. Not ours. Fuck you, universe. God, if only our podcast was as fun as Candace fucking Owens. Sorry, I guess it ain't. Fuck you, Karl Rove, you fat fuck. Big fat fucking face. Big pink dumb face. I remember you. Riding in here. Oh, everything's so bad now. Jeez, look at here. It was better when I was in charge. Shut up, stupid. Dumb shitbag. God. Shit, who cares about Candace Owens, Nick? Why do you care so much? I didn't know where he was going with that rant. Candace Owens is a lesbian. Who cares if Josh Hawley likes men? Who gives a fuck? We've got a couple of senators that have the reading comprehension level of, I don't know, a squirrel? That's the story of the day.
0: Just dropped a little bit. She's now the 20th most popular.
1: Yeah, shit.
0: In the country. Number one is Rogan.
1: Oh, God.
0: Of course. Two this week were the VMAs. So they're the VMA podcast. So that doesn't happen very often. But that's blip. Because of this year.
1: Outlier.
0: Yeah.
1: Rogan's number one.
0: This
1: he's
0: one's
1: the best.
0: Scary. Sean Ryan's show is number three. He's that right-wing Navy SEAL guy. Number four, you're going to get mad.
1: This is Tony Hinchcliffe.
0: This past weekend with Theo Vaughn.
1: Oh, the Nazis. I was
0: number
1: right.
0: Number four.
1: Okay.
0: Crime Junkie is number five.
1: Oh, hell yeah. I got good one this week, man. I listened to that shit.
0: A really good podcast is number six.
1: Let me tell you something, Crime Junkies. You guys should be the Attorney General for this country. I guarantee you have a better...
0: Oh, my God. We got to get out of
1: shit.
0: Here.
1: I'm sorry. Go ahead.
0: Number six is a good hang with him.
5: What do you have to lose by trying something new, like Trump. What the hell do you have to lose? You have to lose. You have to lose.
3: Mr. Trump is so stupid. My God, my God.
5: We won with poorly educated. I love the poorly educated.
6: 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Goddamn them to hell, please.
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0: coming at you from Pensacola, Florida, the Redneck Riviera, USA. 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It streams for you the last couple of shows. Or, hey, you're listening live. Hey, what's up? We're a couple hours in the past. Ryan has an early show on Friday.
1: That's right.
0: At the Pensacola Comedy Club.
1: Please come out. We have two shows, an 8 o'clock and a 9:45.
0: PensacolaComedy.com.
1: That's right. And I'm going to go pass out flyers before the show, I guess, in this tempest or whatever the fuck this weather is.
0: It's a very strange storm going on, yeah.
1: Well, it's all strange because it's not what's on our apps.
0: Well, you know.
1: Why is that?
0: Because we can't. We're done with science. We've, as a country, we've decided that listening to Trump is more important.
1: Thanks, Obama.
0: And listening to lying conservatives about climate change is more important.
1: And some of them are pedophiles.
0: Listening even. To people who believe that the Earth is 3,500 years old is more important.
1: And some of those people are even pedophiles. Man. Jeez, what a weird timeline we lived in. I mean, God. How did we pick this? We voted for this. A lot of people did, though. Shit, that's fucked up.
0: Oh, yeah. Oh, yeah.
1: Jesus
0: You know,
1: Christ.
0: Irreparable damage to our reputation. Even if things go back to being nice, even in the outside chance that we get everything we want, we win, we prosecute, and we convict, and we imprison those that deserve it, then... It's still our reputation on the planet. Not that it was great to begin with, to be honest, but our reputation in many places.
1: Yeah.
0: Our reputation is shot. Why would anybody believe us? Why would anybody sign a deal with us?
1: I don't know. I mean, to me, I'm lowering my expectations. I just want Taiwan to still exist. You know, by the time we're done.
0: No. That's going to happen before Trump's done. Xi knows that the next president won't let it happen.
1: Shit, man.
0: And he knows that Trump will.
1: This is absolutely crazy. It is harm. It's say goodbye to whatever we were doing in the Middle East, fucking it up over and over again. I mean, we're done there, right? Because we've sort of shown
0: that won. We've completely fucked everything up.
1: We can't defend our bases against drone attacks from Iran. That's basically what we've shown the world.
0: It's Faithless Friday, everybody. Thanks for buying shit through the Amazon link, crabdiving.com/Amazon. Use that link every time you go to buy shit at Amazon. We get a little commission. Doesn't cost you fuck all.
1: Can we impeach Jesus?
0: We're on social media. We obviously won't be answering during the show because, we're recording early, a couple hours.
1: Can we impeach Jesus? Can we impeach him? Is that in the Bible?
0: Who
1: or
0: are you going to serve?
1: I don't know. Paul.
0: Well, how about
1: Apostle
0: one of these
1: Paul,
0: Christians? Let's grab Mike Johnson. He's got a direct line, doesn't he?
1: Yeah, fire up that weird app. Well, wait, that app is for, it's not for talking to God. It's for monitoring his kids' pornography. That's our speaker.
0: What does it do?
1: That's our speaker of the house, dude. That's so fucked.
0: Is there an app that like scours your apps on your phone and monitors which websites you go to and then flags it if it's got, you know, pictures of cocks on it.
1: Yes.
0: And
1: cock flag.
0: Not that I'm suggesting that Mike Johnson's looking at pictures
1: Johnson's.
0: Of cocks, but, or hoo-ha's on it. And then what, an alarm goes off on his kid's phone?
1: Yeah.
0: To say, hey, dad's jacking off. What are you going to do? Go stop him? Join him?
1: What's the
0: alarm for?
1: Dad's earning a cum trophy day. Remember? He had to react to cum trophy whenever. You know, I know what this is because I watched part of that. God, what is that website for cheaters called? It sounds like snack cakes.
0: Ashley Madison?
1: Dolly Madison. That's right. Ashley Madison, right?
0: Is that still around?
1: I don't know, but that in the documentary, that's the app that it's what Mike Johnson uses. It mirrors your phone with another person. And so you have a buddy that checks your phone and keeps you honest about not doing porn or whatever. But then you know what the guy at Ashley Madison did? He just got a burner.
0: Well, yeah.
1: It's so dumb. What's wrong?
0: I I was wondering what that noise was. It was her banging the Kong toy up against the door. Yes, thank you. Thanks for joining us, Shelby.
1: God, we got a bottom of the barrel fucking government and our God. Jesus, you fucking suck, dude. I mean, hand it off to somebody else, right?
0: Faithless Friday, everybody.
1: I mean, my God.
0: He did.
1: You suck.
0: Apparently.
1: Yeah.
0: He has.
1: Put him on that cross again, God. I mean, he's really due for another crucifixion, if you ask me. You got it coming, right?
0: Commie Pinko Liberal Huff Post says, at every turn, she was failed.
1: What? She was failed?
0: Oh, this must be about Cornell. Yeah.
1: Okay. My God, the victim.
0: Cornell University students accused of gang raping a fellow student in 2024 reportedly shared a photo of the woman in Snapchat messages exchanged at the time of the alleged assault. As New York Governor Kathy Hochul publicly slammed the case's past handling as an utter failure. The photo reportedly showed the woman inside a room of the men's frat house. It was exchanged in a group chat titled Shi-Fi Actives, where conversation suggested that more photos or videos may have been shared before being automatically deleted, citing a source close to the case, CNN.
1: Shit, man. I mean, that was like the... can we read their essays that these rapists had to write?
0: You know, they didn't write them. Snapchat app is designed to automatically delete messages, so...
1: Everybody gets caught on apps that are designed to automatically delete messages. Why is that? Like WhatsApp or whatever, they the messages get automatically deleted, but then they're still able to be undeleted.
0: Well, right, because they don't get deleted.
1: But they say they do, and that's Ashley Madison's
0: thing.
1: Anyone
0: can take a screen cap of anything at any time. Right. An attorney for the student shared a female student, the victim, shared a limited screenshot of the chat in a lawsuit filed last month showing one of the accused men informing others that there was, quote, free pussy upstairs.
1: God.
0: Weeks after the alleged incident, the woman filed a report with campus police, though Tompkins County District Attorney Matthew Van Houten said Monday the information they received did not allege rape and described the sex as consensual.
1: Okay. Someone needs to go over to this fraternity and, you know, I don't know, not beat the shit out of them or something. But
0: well, listen to this. According to CBS News reporting, that contrasts with the CBS News reporting, citing a transcript in which the woman told police, I can say with 100% confidence I was raped.
1: These cops fucked up, right? They fucked up.
0: Or intentionally buried it.
1: God.
0: Someone knew more than they were letting people know, says the governor, Kathy Hochul. After appointing New York Attorney General Letitia James as a special prosecutor on the case. Go get him.
1: Shit. I mean, these fucking cops. So either they royally fucked up, right? Which I don't even understand how you fucked up. What did they do? Forget to write down that this person was raped in a form? Or they ignored her purposefully?
0: No, they're the good old boy network, maybe.
1: Fuck
0: maybe
1: these cops.
0: Maybe it's a bunch of white boys and they don't want to... Some of them went to Cornell. Some of their kids.
1: Yeah. I'm ready to transfer power to the Black Panthers. I've had it with this shit. I mean, fuck these cops over and over again. We do so many stories where the cops are the fucking problem. I mean, the rapists are the problem, right? That's the original problem. But now we have a different problem layered on top of this. The dumb fucking cops or the evil fucking cops or both.
0: Yeah, combo.
1: Yeah, damn. Jesus. So,
0: the governor said, in what world would the police learn from a victim that she had literally been gang raped while intoxicated by five men in a frat house and not elevate those allegations to the district attorney?
1: Who didn't elevate it? The cop or the...
0: Yeah.
1: In America!
0: In what world would the... She said, "What in what world would the district attorney not even interview her or anyone else involved or even request a full transcript? This woman, this young woman, had already endured something that is utterly unspeakable, and at every turn she was failed by people and institutions with an obligation to protect her."
1: Nate, it's not, though, Governor. Excuse me, Governor. You're way fucked up on your facts. The Supreme Court said they don't have to serve and protect us, right? And also, in what world? The United States of fucking America, motherfucker. This happens a lot. How many rape kits don't even get processed?
0: Yeah.
1: I mean, what is she talking about? What naive kind of fucking shit is that to say? In America, this happens all the fucking time.
0: She also said she will work to change a loophole state law that considers someone unable to consent to sexual activity only if they're under the influence of a substance that was administered to them without their consent. Oh, what? That's ridiculous.
1: Yeah.
0: So that means if you get drunk yourself and are like falling down drunk, then it's a-okay to sexually assault them?
1: We hate women. Our laws hate women. I mean, really, our laws fucking hate women. There's no other way to, that is purposefully written that way, right? That's on purpose. That's not a mistake.
0: The governor said, if someone is too intoxicated to consent, it should not matter whether they chose to use drugs or alcohol. Voluntary intoxication is not a license for sexual assault or gang rape, period.
1: Who needs to be, who was unclear on that?
0: Really?
1: Cops, I guess.
0: Letitia James called the case an active criminal investigation, said her office will provide updates as they become available.
1: God, bring me prisoners. That's what I want. I want these motherfuckers. These rapists obviously have to pay, whatever. Lock them up, and these motherfucking cunting cops should pay. And they should pay in civil court too, right? They should
0: sued. Oh, they will. I want to see, I really want to see what their reasoning is and how they're going to explain. I mean, if there's a transcript, according to CBS News, of her saying, I can say with 100% confidence I was raped, how are they going to explain that one away?
1: Hey, cops, you should go to jail. And guess what's going to happen to your asses when you get in jail?
0: Here's the CBS News piece. New insight. Blah, blah, blah, blah, blah, blah, blah. Cornell conducted an internal investigation that led to expulsions, suspensions, and other sanctions. The response by law enforcement has come under new scrutiny, and prosecutors have now reopened the criminal investigation.
1: I ask a question real quick? Is Cornell obligated to call the police, or is that on the victim?
0: No, they're obligated to. They're obligated.
1: Okay. God, they suck, Cornell. Good fucking God.
0: A campus investigator led the questioning.
1: A campus investigator?
0: More than campus police. She went to campus police.
1: Okay.
0: Campus police investigator led the questioning. A Title IX investigator, a victim advocate, and Jane Doe, the victim's advisor, were also in the room for the first day of the interview. According to the transcript, she described drinking and using drugs the night of the alleged rape and said she had gaps in her memory. The transcript shows she distinguished the initial sexual activity from what she says happened later. And when asked whether she was okay with the initial encounter, she said, yeah, as much as I can be, because again, I was super drunk when I got there, but I was pretty okay with that. And then, of course, I was being hit at the same time.
1: Hit?
0: Physically hit very hard, she said.
1: By these frat guys?
0: Yeah. So apparently she agreed to fuck one guy.
1: Yeah.
0: But then, you know, they gang raped her.
1: These
0: allegedly
1: college. They're not kids. They're adults. They should be thrown in the fucking jail, man.
0: When describing what happened later in the night, the transcript says that Jane Doe said, quote, I can say with 100% confidence I was raped.
1: If I was president, I would yank Cornell's accreditation like you'd never seen. I would fuck these motherfuckers up. Holy fucking shit. This college needs to go. I mean, isn't that a medical school? Cornell, don't they have a big medical school? Cornell, don't people get there, go to learn how to be a doctor there? Why are they so confused about what happens when somebody gets raped and what you do about it? Now,

0: her current attorney, Thomas Giuffra, said, what more did Van Hooten need to do a thorough investigation and prosecute? He had a woman who told an officer she was raped in a group chat inviting sexual assaults.
1: I mean,
0: the guy has the group chat their Snapchat that didn't disappear. The failure to do anything is shocking.
1: I don't care. I could prosecute this case with ChatGPT, my knowledge of the law based on NYPD Blue, Law and Order, and LA Law. I used to watch that back in the day. I could prosecute this. Hey, all you lawyers out there, especially this prosecutor, you can take your degree and shove it up your ass. You should get disbarred. Why isn't this guy disbarred yesterday? What, did you go to the part in law school where it says if you're a prosecutor and you have a mountain of evidence about a crime, a gang rape even, you should prosecute it? Did you miss that day in class? You dumb shit.
0: That's why Hochul said he's going on the warpath.
1: Make an example out of these cops, this university, and that fuckhead prosecutor. I mean, shit, man. Rip them a new one. Damn.
0: That's the HuffPo. The Drudge Report headline has, oh my God, Trump looks awful.
1: I'm sorry. Can I ask one more question about Cornell? Where is that? Is that, that's in New York?
0: Yeah.
1: It's not in the South. I'm sorry. This sounds like a stupid cop story from the South. Like it sounds something Southern cops would fuck up. How is Cornell University fucking this up? Aren't they a fancy Ivy League school with a bunch of smart motherfuckers?
0: I think they're fancy, yeah.
1: Fuck you. Rip that Ivy League shit off your, how does that work? Can they lose their Ivy League status? What is that stupid shit? God, fuck you guys. I'm sorry. Go on with the fucking news. This is insane.
0: Oh, my God. 49 grand for in-state students. 73 grand for non-New York students.
1: You. Shame. Shame.
0: A year.
1: Shame. Shame.
0: Oh, my God.
1: Oh, I'm taking your federal funding if I was president like you've never seen. Holy fucking shit. I mean, my God.
0: That's like 300 grand.
1: Well, yeah.
0: For a four-year degree.
1: They don't have time to protect their students from being gang raped because they're too busy counting their money.
0: Oh, my God.
1: You're too busy counting your money to give a shit about a student that got raped. Write an essay, rapists. What? Okay. Wow. They're fucking idiots. Ivy League, ooh, how fancy and stupid
0: That's not without housing. Housing is 14 grand more a year.
1: Oh, that's not bad. That's not bad.
0: 7,500 more if you want the food and meal plan.
1: What if you want the leaders of the school, the president of the university, the faculty and staff to protect you from being gang raped? How much extra is that? God. Jesus.
0: Drudge Report headline has a picture. I don't know what this event was, but what a cast of characters this is. It's Trump in the middle. Ugh, you know, God. He's really like hunched over he's sitting on a kiddie's chair.
1: Is he in a booster seat
0: or a little poopy chair?
1: Well, all chairs are poopy chairs.
0: And then my poopy chair.
1: How many chairs has he soiled at the White House? Do they have to reupholster this chair after he sits on it more than like 20 minutes each time?
0: I would hope.
1: I mean, I
0: would demand that. That's
1: an interesting story. Someone should do that story.
0: It's Trump looking really like bleary-eyed and hunched over and weird, sitting behind a table. On his left is Elon Musk, who's looking very, very strange. Standing up above Trump's right shoulder is Mike Johnson, hands in his pockets. Honestly, I don't know who a lot of these other people are. I recognize a couple of faces, but
1: yeah.
0: It's red and it says jobs flop.
1: Oh, geez, what a shock.
0: The employment in the United States grew by 29,000 jobs in September, missing expectations significantly, with the unemployment rate rising slightly to 4.2%.
1: You don't recognize a lot of those people.
0: By the way, these also get, let's not forget, these also get adjusted.
1: Yeah. And oh, God.
0: In a couple of months, probably. And if it's bad now, imagine how fucking bad it's going to be in a couple of months.
1: But that's something Trump does, though.
0: Adjusted.
1: But that happens.

0: happens. You know, you adjust it because new numbers come out and you adjust. What Trump does, he blatantly lies, right? He makes the numbers look really good and then he adjusts it closer to what it really is, but not really how bad it is. I bet a lot of people wouldn't recognize those folks from like Epstein Island or something. I bet they were all there, you fucks. Shit, man. The dog
1: just slowly pushed the door open and it creaked a little bit. It's getting ready for Halloween.
0: Yeah. Are people getting sick and tired of these news cycles? I mean, to me, it feels like rape fest here in America. It's like everybody's getting raped and the cops are behaving badly. Our government is full of pedophiles. I mean, here we shit, go. America.
1: On the other side of Trump is Jensen Huang, the CEO of NVIDIA.
0: Nine!
1: Standing who I recognize. Nadella. He's Satya Nadella. He's the CEO of Microsoft.
0: Nine!
1: Greg Brockman is the president of OpenAI.
0: Nine!
1: Mikey Johnson, we talked about. Lisa Su is the CEO of AMD. Chip makers.
0: Yes.
1: Chip makers. Nikesh Arora,
0: yeah,
1: is CEO of Palo Alto Networks, and then David Sachs, tech investor, Trump AI advisor.
0: Oh my God, superior intelligence, right? Is that what it's called?
1: This is from the White House meeting on an artificial intelligence, quote, super intelligence, held in the East Room on September 29th.
0: So. Fuck this. God, we got to get rid of the White House. I'm tired of it.
1: But
0: I'm
1: the headline, that's the picture, Drudge. The headline is jobs flop. I don't know why we have the picture of the AI guys with the, well, I get it. It's a juxtaposition. Trump's talking about how rich and how great, and the economy's never been better. He still says that.
0: How are the jobs flopping? I mean, what's going on? I thought he was making lots of money in crypto and, you know.
1: And here we go. Adding to the weak data, the Bureau of Labor Statistics also revised down job figures for July and August.
0: Because they lied.
1: By a combined 60,000 jobs. The revision to the July data showed that the world's largest economy lost jobs that month, as opposed to posting a gain of 21,000 as previously reported.
0: They lied. Right? Is that a lie or is that an adjustment? That was a lie.
1: Trump's top economic advisor, Kevin Hassett,
0: probably
1: said he's not even a little bit disappointed by Friday's data.
0: Shut up, cunt.
1: What?
0: I you know what? Fuck you, dude. You're not a little bit disappointed? How many people lost their jobs or how many few jobs are there now?
1: Well, it gained, allegedly, 29. But, okay. I mean, if they've averaged, in July and August, they knocked off like 30 grand each.
0: Oh, okay. Of jobs.
1: That would put us at zero or minus 1,000 if it stays the same gets adjusted.
0: What, who's the guy that's not just a little bit disappointed over that? Who is that?
1: Kevin Hassett? I don't
0: know. Who the fuck are you, Kevin?
1: Top economic advisor, which means he's probably a really rich guy.
0: Oh, yeah. I get a lot of money.
1: Kevin Allen Hassett, American economist who has been director of the National Economic Council since 2025.
0: Nine! They're a bunch of Nazis.
1: He worked at American Enterprise Use Institute, a conservative think tank.
0: Oh, stop it with this conservative think tank.
1: Oh, I recognize him. He goes on the shows and embarrasses himself with his servility to the orange shit stain.
0: Hey, wait. Speaking of shit stains, we just blew past that picture of Elon Musk we just looked at.
1: Yeah.
0: What's wrong with him?
1: Ketamine.
0: I mean, that's it?
1: Well, and did you see, it was a couple days ago now, but there was another picture of him.
0: Jesus. God, what's wrong with you, Elon?
1: You know, there's that one of him, like, shirtless out on a boat.
0: Of course.
1: With that weird barrel chest thing going on or whatever.
0: Weird nipples.
1: So there's another one of him
0: standing.
1: He's wearing, like, really tight pants and, like, a really tight shirt. I don't know what he thinks is going on. And he...
0: And what's wrong with this fucking guy?
1: Let me see if I can find the picture. He has this like deep sway back, and this weird. Here, look at this. Look at this.
0: Oh my God! What?
1: Isn't that fucked up? Isn't that weird?
0: He looks like Conan O'Brien just for a second. Just for a second he does.
1: Well, in the head. But, I mean, where the body is what we're talking about.
0: Yeah, I know. What's he got? Spina bifida or something? Like, why is he shaped like that?
1: Well,
0: got a big booty?
1: So, I don't know. I don't know, you know, how medically accurate this is.
0: You're saying that that's
1: but
0: AI?
1: But the internet was all over it. And
0: yeah, I'll look at it.
1: And here's a different photo from the same thing. God, look at those titties. Disgusting. Look at those titties. Those are A cups, B cups.
0: Yeah, you're gross, you Nazi.
1: And what? Really tight pants. Who does he think he is? And a really tight t-shirt. What is he showing?
0: Where's he from? Where's his
1: South Africa?
0: Oh, that's right. The apartheid section of it, right? That's right. That's right. The apartheid party.
1: So a number of people posted.
0: Yeah.
1: Allegedly that. That happens when you take too much testosterone.
0: Oh, fucking A. Really?
1: And like, you have zero, because we men and women both have testosterone and estrogen. We didn't, obviously, different amounts.
0: Yeah.
1: But we have and need estrogen, too. They have and need testosterone, too. But... The postings. Now, this is all on X. I haven't verified it.
0: Oh, who cares? He's taking testosterone. He's going to be a little nuts.
1: There's a picture of a guy with too much testosterone, and it's an estrogen deficiency.
0: What does it do to your balls?
1: I would think it probably shrinks them. Right? Don't steroids shrink?
0: But that's not testosterone,
1: PEDs.
0: Right? I don't know. Why are you on steroids or testosterone anyway? Are you a guy that sits around with computers and like computes and shit? Are you lifting weights or playing football? Why does he have to be on testosterone? Is my question.
1: Well, that's a speculation. This is the internet, man. So again,
0: he's on.
1: There were no doctors that said this. I don't think there it was a lot of internet experts. Wink, wink.
0: Why do your spaceships suck, Elon? Like, what? Like, if I want to fly to, quote, space in a dragon or whatever the fuck you have, when can I do that? 6 weeks from now? 3 months from now? Why does it take so long to heat the rocket ship up? Why don't you put some testosterone in that motherfucker? What do you have? Nice titties. I don't know. Oh, I hate this Nazi. Jesus Christ.
2: Look, folks. Now, folks, it's not just that. Reflecting pool reflects something even worse than the narcissism and incompetence at the core of this administration. It's the corruption, the brazen, blatant corruption. Corruption on a scale never seen before in American history in any administration. Trump has made billions of dollars since returning to the White House. It's simply stunning to me. He has no shame. And frankly, it's embarrassing for the country. But Trump could care less. Making money off the presidency is one of the reasons he wants to be president.
1: Joe Biden over the week or a couple days ago.
0: Why didn't you put him in jail, dickhead? Why didn't you arrest him? Why didn't you throw him in jail?
1: Well, he can't do that.
0: Absolutely.
1: That was Merrick Garland's job.
0: Hey, Merrick, it's Joe Biden. I'm not telling you to do this. But if that motherfucker ain't in jail by the end of the week, you're out of a job, dickhead.
1: Well, then he's guilty of what Trump does. We don't want that either.
0: We don't want this, though. I mean, look at this Elon we got running around doing Doge, taking
1: I'm
0: all
1: sure
0: our
1: there
0: Medicaid.
1: Were plenty of people saying, Merrick, what the fuck? I put a lot of it on Merrick. I think, well, first of all.
0: Oh, yeah, of course. All
1: I do
0: him.
1: Blame Joe Biden for Merrick Garland.
0: Absolutely.
1: I mean, for putting him in there. Fuck that
0: it
1: shit.
0: It was poetic, though, Pat.
1: Should have put an actual Democrat, for one, at the very least, but.
0: Well, somebody angry.
1: A very liberal. Put Eric Holder back in there.
0: Hell fucking yeah. Don't give him any coffee.
1: And Trump would have been in jail.
0: That's right. Make him suffer like a caffeine withdrawal. He's all pissed off and irritated and mad.
1: And none of this would have happened. God, I saw a list of just.
0: It never would have happened.
1: Of the top horrors that are affecting us all, you know, that would not have happened without Trump in the White House.
0: I don't know why you don't campaign on that, though, because if I'm campaigning for president, this is how my speech would be. As God is my is the God I don't believe in is my witness. I will throw that motherfucker in the jail All these people are going to fucking jail. Vote for me. All these people are going to jail. 2028. Vote for me. That's mine. That's my fucking campaign slogan.
1: Here's a great post. If Trump really wants to destroy Iran, he should go be their president for a few months.
0: That's funny. That's good. Yeah.
1: And true. It's funny because it's true.
0: Yeah.
1: Those are the headlines. The other headlines are Drudge. Dems expand battleground. House Democrats campaign arm announced that they have added 8 additional districts to their districts and playlist.
0: Damn.
1: Expanding the battleground map deep into Republican territory as the party grows increasingly confident November's elections could bring upset wins.
0: Toss some cash to Florida, bitches.
1: Kansas' second district, Michigan's first, North Carolina's 13th, New Jersey's second.
0: Yes.
1: Oklahoma's 5th, Texas's 9th, Virginia's 6th, and Washington's 5th.
0: Nothing for Florida.
1: All of those districts.
0: Fuck you guys.
1: Voted for Trump by double digits in 2024. It doesn't mean that they plan to spend money in the contest, but it is widely seen as a signal to donors and outside groups that the party is taking those races seriously. So
0: you gotta fucking divvy up that money differently.
1: Again, don't get complacent, you assholes. We did it in 2016.
0: Yep.
1: We did it even in 2020. Biden should have been a ridiculous a 50-state victory for Joe Biden and the largest electoral bullshit college victory
0: Obama.
1: For Joe Biden in a decent world.
0: Lost his midterms. And if he would have spent the first part of his presidency putting George Bush in jail and Dick Cheney, he might not have lost that midterm.
1: True.
0: And, you know, we might not be sitting here having this dumb conversation about Elon Musk.
1: Here is Kyle Kulinski.
0: Kyle Kulinski. Oh, yeah, yeah. The liberal dude.
1: Secular talk. He's a lot of people refer to him as the dark woke master or something like that. He's been, the thing is, he's been talking like this for like half the time we have.
0: Yeah, yeah.
1: But he is fancier because he started off as a atheist on YouTube.
0: Right.
1: Had a popular atheist account. And then he drifted into politics.
0: Okay.
1: Here's Kyle Kulinski. He's awesome. He's good.
0: Yeah, yeah.
1: Here's Kyle Kulinski talking about Elon.
0: Right.
3: They fired 250,000.
1: Oops. Hold on. Let me.
0: He sounds pissed.
3: There's a recall every 7 seconds now with blueberries, with lettuce, with ice cream, with this thing.
1: Sorry.
3: They fired 250,000 public workers overall. They fired 250,000 public workers overall. If you're wondering why, there's a recall every 7 seconds now with blueberries, with lettuce, with ice cream, with this thing, with that thing. It's because they got rid of the food safety inspectors. Yeah. If you're wondering why there were a number of plane crashes in Trump 2.0, it's because they got rid of the air traffic controllers. They cut the scientific research. They cut the medical research. I mean, USAID led to, literally it's going to lead to millions of deaths. It's already probably led to tens of thousands or hundreds of thousands of deaths. Why? Because they cut off the fucking, you know, malaria medicine. They cut off the HIV medicine. They cut off the Ebola medicine and the Ebola monitoring. And this all has consequences. And this guy has the fucking nerve to pretend like he's a hero and he's saving the country and saving the world. No, he is a dead-eyed, sociopathic, psychopathic, fat, ketamine addict, Nazi creep weirdo criminal. Okay. Yeah. That's what he is. And he needs to be in prison. That's where he needs to be.
0: Hell yeah.
1: There you go. Kyle Kulinski, everybody.
0: We need that feeling like, let's go get these motherfuckers because there has to be retribution for this because this America is, we are fucking so far out of whack right now. Like, we are fucked up. And a lot of that has to do, it's not even about retribution. It's about protecting yourselves from these cretins, which means putting them behind bars so they can't do any more cretin shit. The blueberries, man. My mom had to return some blueberries to Publix because, I don't know, they had a recall. You get a coli. I get a coli. We get a coli. Everybody gets a coli. Fuck this place.
4: People, I think, are a little bit afraid of me because they're like, he's a loose cannon. And I'm not. I'm just saying the shit that everybody should say if they give a shit about humanity.
5: Everybody else should feel like I feel.
4: The world is on fire.
5: The world, yeah, like, oh, mad about the way things are and the abuses that are happening. The Epstein files? The fucking Epstein files! God damn it! Where are they? It's a fucking law, bitch. Show it, you fucking pedophiles. I shouldn't say fuck because I'm a Christian and people are going to go like, how can he say fuck and he's a Christian? Because that is something that should make you want to say fuck.
1: Meanwhile, announced the upcoming divorce from his wife of like 20-something
0: years. Is this Rager?
1: Yeah.
0: He's been married 20 years?
1: Yeah.
0: How old is this dude? I thought he was younger.
1: He's 40, maybe?
0: Yeah, whatever, Reacher. Yeah. Divorce your wife. That's good. And stop this dumb acting shit and get into politics. I really.
1: 43.
0: You're right. Go kick some ass. Because you know what his character would do in this scenario? His character would go beat the shit out of these pedophiles, and he would go get those Epstein files with his fucking hands.
1: Oh, he played Aquaman in Smallville, the TV show. I didn't watch Smallville.
0: Go beat up your agent. You played Aquaman. Come on.
1: What's wrong with Aquaman?
0: Talk to the fish. I mean, I don't know, man. In that orange outfit. I don't know.
1: Fuck you up in water, though, man.
0: You gotta be in water. Hey, I'm out of water. You do telekinesis with the fucking koi pond or something? How do you get me if I'm out of water? Does he have... This is a good question. I'm complimenting myself. Can he talk to the amphibians?
1: Maybe some.
0: Frogs. Like, can you talk to frogs?
1: I don't know.
0: God, you played Aquaman. I'm sorry, dude. That sucks.
1: That was his big break.
0: No. Aquaman?
1: Smallville, yeah.
0: Why do you play Superman? You got Aquaman? You must have fucked that audition up. We're going to make you Hawkman.
1: They were high school sweethearts.
0: Oh, his wife?
1: Yeah.
0: You know what it was, Reacher? You played Aquaman, and your wife looked at you in that dumb outfit and was like, you know what? What am I doing with this guy? I'm not going to look at him the same after this. That did it.
1: Good news from the Democrats that they're thinking it might be even more. I saw one... pundit who thinks that the Dems could end up with 56 Senate seats. Like in the best case scenario, that we win all of these, you know, even we Alaska, we win Texas. Some of these other ones that not sure about winning.
0: A
1: couple of these that are creeping up that they didn't think would be more difficult.
0: Hell yeah, get those wins. You get those wins, though. After you get those wins, you got to show me the fucking money, motherfuckers. Put these guys in jail. Impeach every one of these motherfuckers. Every one of them. Because if we get control of the House, is that a possibility?
1: Oh, that's more definite.
0: Okay, so will we go...
1: The House is... They think it's a lock at this point.
0: Listen, Speaker of the House, Democrat, don't go on vacation. You can't go on any vacations like this Mike Johnson.
1: You mean Hakeem?
0: He's not going to be the speaker.
1: Sure he will.
0: Someone challenge his ass. He's got Jared Kushner's dick in his mouth or whatever he's doing over there.
1: Whoever it is, the Democrats should do to him the way that the Republicans kept the really liberals should do to him the way the Freedom Caucus bitch slapped Kevin McCarthy and Mike Johnson and those guys by...
0: Yes.
1: Forming a block and saying you're not going anywhere without concessions to the left.
0: Listen, it's time for the good people to get bad and get mad and get. I'm sorry, it's not peace and love, man. Go out there and get those people. Get those people. Go get them. It's crazy. Shit, man. You're right. You should want to say fuck right now. Our politicians are pedophiles.
1: Supposedly there's some Tom Tillis text messages between him and Trump that got leaked.
0: Tom Tillis was the guy that lied about the private jet planes in his first... He was in Trump's cabinet. Trump 1.0, right? Or I don't know.
1: Was he?
0: Yeah, I think so. He was the first guy to get in trubs for taking, you know, government jets to go to some bullshit personal trip or something. Not like Cash Patel going to see his fucking stupid girlfriend play in a parking lot, but or J.D. Vance taking a military helicopter to go see his kid play putt-putt or for his kid to go golf.
1: I think you're thinking of somebody else. Tom Tillis is a senator from North Carolina.
0: I thought he was in the cabinet the first time around. The Russia, Russia, Russia one, but
1: I'm not seeing that on his. Okay.
0: Well, I got it wrong. Some other white guy.
1: Think who you're thinking of?
0: Some other evil white guy.
1: The North Carolina House of Reps. Then he went to the Senate. And then he ran for re-election in 2020.
0: Okay. Yeah, well, I don't see
1: cabinet member.
0: No, I'm sure I was wrong.
1: I'm just trying to think who you're thinking of because I kind of remember what you're talking
0: some
1: about.
0: Some Tom but... guy. His name sounds similar to Tillis. I don't know.
1: Anyway, Tom Tillis, the senator from North Carolina, told Trump to go fuck himself. Senator Tom Tillis privately tore into Trump this summer in a pair of extraordinary text messages published today from Politico, telling the president he doesn't take bullshit from anyone and saying he would have told the president to fuck yourself had Trump personally threatened him with a primary challenge.
0: Damn. You tell Trump to go fuck himself. Go fuck yourself, Donald.
1: He's retiring, by the way.
0: Oh, of course. Virtue signaling. Did you tell that? Did you do that when you were a senator or running for Senate? Did that fuck face campaign for you when you were running for Senate, Tom? I bet he did. Go fuck yourself. Go fuck yourself. How's that? Now these fucking Republicans, bitches. Worthless.
1: Let me see. Not Tillerson.
0: Damn, I'm sorry.
1: No, it's kind of driving me crazy too. Because
0: I gotta get a Zinke? Glass of water.
1: Huh? Ryan Zinke?
0: No, not that guy.
1: Thomas Price. Thomas Price. Yeah, I don't know how I got that. Health and Human Services. So Tom Tillis apparently this is, I don't know how Politico got these text messages. But they're in his upcoming book. That's it. Tillis has a book coming out called How to Lose Friends and Antagonize Presidents.
0: No one's reading this book, Tom. No one cares.
1: So in a June 6th text message, Tillis pushed back on Trump's apparent recollection of their political falling out and insisted the president never directly threatened him with a primary opponent. Quote, as I said before, you never threatened me with a primary challenge. I get that you may have me confused with so many Republicans that you've threatened in the past, but never me. If you had ever threatened me directly with a primary, I would have immediately told you to fuck yourself, and I would have announced my retirement immediately. Save those threats and head games for cowards and fools.
0: Wait a second. If Trump would have threatened him with a primary, he would have resigned?
1: Yeah, and announced why.
0: Oh, okay.
1: And
0: okay.
1: Made it a big thing.
0: What about this, Tom? What if you tried to beat...
1: How about you start voting with Democrats?
0: Oh, yeah, but why don't you try to beat the guy that he was primarying you with? Why? How is that standing up for yourself by he primaries you and then you quit but leave a strongly worded letter? That's it?
1: Another message dated May 22nd showed Tillis telling Trump his criticism came from concern about the president's fortunes rather than hostility toward him. Quote, I still want to help, but I don't take this bullshit from anyone, including you, Mr. President. Save that shit for the cowards who don't care if you fail. I care if you fail right now, and we are failing.
0: Yeah. He's also was in the Epstein files, Tom. That's crazy, too, right? Jeez. These Republicans are sick and tired of this, and they're not going to take it anymore. I'm quitting. I'm retiring. And I'm going to tell this guy to go fuck himself on the way out.
1: Well, I think he had already announced that. And that prompted Trump to then say, that's why I was retiring, because I threatened him. I told him
0: Yeah.
1: And Tillis is like, no, you didn't, asshole.
0: But then he said he, if he had primaried him,
1: he would retire, he would quit.
0: Yeah. I would have resigned. I'll show you. I'll quit. That's kind of weak sauce, isn't it? I mean, they would lose a vote in the Senate.
1: It's very close.
0: No.
1: That's why they're cocked by individual senators or, you know, a handful of loonies in the House. That's why when the Dems win, we need a big margin in the House so that it doesn't matter if a few Zionist Democrats that are beholden to AIPAC.
0: Yeah, yeah.
1: Vote to keep sending money for the genocide. It won't matter if fucking Fetterman.
0: Oh my God.
1: If we're hinged on, you know, God forbid it's like 50-50 or 51-50, even in our favor. Cause that 51 is fucking Fetterman.
0: Fetterman needs to be 51-50 though, right? Is that part of it? Like he's cuckoo for Cocoa Puffs and little fucking Nazi dickhead. God, he was supposed to be great. He turned out to be a big shit.
1: He'll learn. The leopard will eat his face. Right now, he's getting a long, slow blowjob from the right because they feel like he's upsetting Democrats. But he'll vote some way in the right way.
0: Yeah, yeah.
1: And they'll get all pissed at him, and they'll lose. Yeah. He'll lose favor.
0: I never liked it, John, when you wore the gym pants. I never found it like charming or anything. I thought it was stupid, and I thought it showed some sort of mental illness on your part. And I was right. You know, gym pants. What the fuck is your problem? Put a suit on, dickhead. You stupid. In the fucking, you know, Congress, dude.
1: You'll like this.
0: Yes.
1: I guess.
0: Okay.
1: As Democrats have grown more hopeful that they might win control of the U.S. Senate.
0: Yes.
1: Congressional investigators have been gathering regularly in a conference room.
0: Yes.
1: In the office of Senator Maggie Hassan of New Hampshire.
0: Oh, yes.
1: Who is on track to lead the body's key oversight committee if they do.
0: Who's in charge?
1: Maggie Hassan.
0: Okay.
1: She's good. She's okay. Yeah. No. The team in recent months has assembled a list of people in Trump's orbit and administration.
0: Yeah.
1: They have a list. Whose actions are worthy of a probe. And they have brainstormed possible witnesses, drafted information requests, and gamed out how the administration might respond.
0: Bring me impeachments, goddammit, and put Syed in charge. He can speak like a human being and can get mad and has emotions. I don't know about this other person. These Democrats sound so like they went to... You know, they sound like Harvard. They sound like a Harvard degree when they talk, and it makes me nuts.
1: That's the Senate over at the Hill, across the Hill, I should say. Representative Robert Garcia of California, Democrat who could soon be chair of the House Committee, the House Committee on Oversight and Government Reform, has been preparing even longer. He said that he keeps, quote, a running list of the most corrupt things the Trump family has done. Right. On a whiteboard at his house in Long Beach.
0: Yes, yes.
1: At his house in Long Beach, where senior staffers this week wrapped up several days of strategery meetings.
0: Hey, play that scene where Brad Pitt is talking in Inglourious Basterds. When he's talking to his man, he's like, bring me those Nazis. You know what I mean?
1: We're going to go get Nazis.
0: He says, bring me the Nazi scalps. He's like, I want my scalps. He says that whole scene. That scene is genius. That's what we want. We want that. Everybody should have whiteboards in their house. People should be fantasizing about how they are going to get these horrible motherfucking Nazis. They should be fantasizing about it. That should be their dream. They should dream about that.
1: Representative Garcia said, there's a lot of ideas and possible investigations on the whiteboard.
0: Yeah. Hey, read me the column on the whiteboard. What are you going to do to them? What are you going to do to these motherfuckers?
1: With the midterms just weeks away, an army of committee staffers has been quietly preparing to launch numerous investigations in the new year. When the 120th congressional session begins in January, Trump and his administration could suddenly find themselves under the type of scrutiny they have thus far avoided.
0: Hey, Garcia, I don't like a whiteboard in your house. I want that shit. Permanent Sharpies on your fucking wall. So there's no chance you can erase it and forget about it. Permanent. No more whiteboards. You can erase that. No, it must be Sharpies on your wall. It's permanent.
1: During the first term, Trump's first term, Democrats heavily invested in trying to impeach the president on two occasions, animating their base but taking them away from work on issues of broader interest to more Americans. But the biggest hurdle is likely the president himself. Trump is widely expected to be more dismissive of congressional oversight than any president in history, ignoring requests, resisting subpoenas in ways that give Democrats little recourse, or issuing broad pardons to insulate those close to him.
0: No, no, no, no. We have a sergeant at arms.
1: If Democrats attempt to hold someone in criminal contempt of Congress, the matter would be referred to the Department of Justice.
0: No!
1: That we... Trump has taken complete control.
0: Excuse me. The Congress has muscle. It's called the sergeant of arms, right? It's a whole gaggle of cops. They can't go arrest these motherfuckers?
1: They're under... If they're cops, they're under the executive branch.
0: No, they're sergeant at arms of the cops. They're not in charge.
1: I don't know. He might be.
0: Well, hey, listen, this whiteboard shit is actually making me nervous because some people just love the whole idea of a whiteboard and writing down their plans, their vision board, and all this bullshit. You got to go get the. How are you going to go get them? We all know they're corrupt, right? We all know they're corrupt. We all know they're impeachable. When you do that, if so, then what? How do you round these fuckers up? That's the question. How do you round them up physically? How do you get them into jail?
1: Well, right. It's not going to happen until and unless 28.
0: I hate this government
1: and
0: we have.
1: He's going to be pulling out all the stops.
0: We should be too. God damn it. Why is he pulling out all the stops? Where's our stops to pull out? They don't have an army. The Senate doesn't have any armies or any guys.
1: There are broad buckets: alleged Trump family corruption, immigration enforcement, the war in Iran, the Washington construction projects. But there are also alleged payments for pardons, allegations that U.S. attorneys are misleading judges and grand juries, Venezuelan oil contracts, and questions about Trump Jr.'s wedding party to look into.
0: And what about the Mueller report, motherfuckers? That is, what about the perfect phone call? There's nothing wrong with revisiting those, right? You can do that. That Robert Mueller wrote that whole fucking report for nothing?
1: The Democratic base is eager to see Trump held accountable for his actions, and many members have a voracious appetite to get going.
0: You should be frothing at the fucking mouth. Hell yes.
1: Representative Yasmin Ansari of Arizona, who represents Phoenix, said people want to see investigations, prosecutions. They want to see people in jail.
0: Yeah. It should be like, you know, this is a bad example of this.
1: Oh, she even wants to subpoena Barron.
0: Hell yes.
1: To ask about his ties to Andrew Tate.
0: Yeah, subpoena that fuckhead. I love it. Subpoena Tiffany. Subpoena Ivanka. Subpoena Jared. Subpoena, the best is yet to come, bitch. Subpoena, you know, Junior's new wife. Subpoena Eric. Subpoena Laura. Subpoena them fucking all, man. Subpoena Melania. In her fucking wooden statue. Oh,
6: I don't give a fuck.
0: You know what Mel Gibson? You know Mel Gibson gives that speech about, like, we're going to go get the English and everything. And God, I hate that I'm using a Mel Gibson, but it's a speech. He's like, we're going to fuck them up. You know, it's a good day to die. That's a speech.
1: Yeah, I liked Braveheart.
0: Yeah, I'm just trying to think of another example that's not Mel Gibson, you know.
1: Excuse me.
0: You know.
1: Thank you for the allergies, Jesus. Right. It is Faithless Friday.
0: Jesus, we're fine. We're going to impeach you too, dude. You suck. Articles of impeachment for our savior, air quotes. Shit, man.
1: I do want to speak to the manager about these allergies and lifelong migraines. And I've mentioned it before, the getting older, the eye thing. Very annoying.
0: Like, what do you mean?
1: Needing reading glasses.
0: Oh, it sucks, dude.
1: Very annoying.
0: It fucking sucks.
1: I want to talk to the manager.
0: Yeah. What? Why is it like that, Jesus? Why'd you put an expiration on the eyes? Huh?
1: Or on anything.
0: Yeah. Were you... Why did it only take 5 days? Why not take 8 days to create the world? Spend a little extra time. Take your time. Why is everybody different skin colors? That turned out to be an issue.
1: Why did it take 7 days?
0: I don't know.
1: Let's look at it from the other direction. All, if he's all powerful, he could have snapped that shit like Thanos into existence.
0: Pop it like it's hot.
1: Instantly.
0: Drop it like it's hot. Yeah. Yeah.
1: So why? What took him 7 days?
0: He's a bitch. I don't know. Hey, I think, hey, Jesus, if you're not careful, hey, God.
1: It's not Jesus. Well, it is Jesus, God, but it's it not might, Jesus.
0: God, it might be time to put him on the cross again, if you know what I mean. Cause
1: it is Jesus. It's not Jesus. It's himself sacrificing himself to himself.
0: You don't want
1: to
0: get crucified again, do you?
1: Someone please explain that to me.
0: I don't know. He went in the rock.
6: We call upon the light of God to shine over him.
0: I got big fucking ear holes.
1: You were talking over Hank Kuhneman.
0: Oh, fuck. Yeah, tangle up. Okay. Replay it.
6: We call

0: authority.
1: Got,
2: that's a good drummer, man.
1: First of all, you know, he's got a great stage, a great setup. The band is behind him. He's got a big jumbotron. He's got lights and smoke and shit. And he's doing his thing.
2: I bet it's a hazer.
1: And there's a mosh pit.
2: Yeah.
1: In front.
2: What? Is there really?
1: A Christian mosh pit, whatever you call it, where there's no chairs. And it really looks like it's the shot we're seeing is the POV from, like, you're sitting in the audience behind the mosh pit. And it looks like Walking Dead. It's all these old gray heads.
2: Right.
1: White. Overwhelmingly, just like swaying back and forth, and like left foot, right foot, just weird. It's weird shit. The occasional hand goes up. What is with people?
2: Did they have auditions for this band?
1: I don't get this. Oh, I'm sure it's.
2: I mean, this is a good band. I mean, do you think these musicians are like, what are we doing? But these good money,
1: they're probably,
2: right?
1: Believers.
2: Oh, come on. That, listen to that talent, man. I mean, that's good shit. I mean, I don't know. I guess you could be a really good believer and also play the drums like that. I mean, that's a double bass, isn't it? I mean, come on, man. Sure. This guy should be playing for the Dead or something. Sounds like jam band shit.
1: Well, Paula White married the guy from Journey. He's like her band leader.
2: Yeah, but not Steve Perry, right? He married one of the guys from Journey that didn't want to go.
1: The guitar player.
2: Yeah, he didn't want to go in the direction of the ballad, right? He didn't want Steve Perry to sing all those number one hits that they got, right? Like, so she got the dumb one, but
1: let me ask the internets. Oh no, he was keyboardist. Jonathan Cain,
2: wow.
1: Keyboardist and songwriter for rock band Journey.
2: He got tired of touring. He's like, listen, I'm going to go.
1: He co-wrote Don't Stop Believin'.
2: Oh, wow. Okay.
1: He co-wrote Faithfully.
2: Okay. I'm wrong on what I said. Okay. So he was one of the guys that championed that, him and Steve Perry. Okay. Because there were some people in the band that didn't want to play all that shit. You know, they didn't want to go in that direction.
1: They met on an airplane.
2: Yeah, that's amazing to me. I can't imagine
1: a flight to Texas.
2: No way, dude. I there's no way I could start a personal relationship on an airplane. It's unreal. I just can't imagine. All I'm thinking about the whole time, am I going to die?
1: Oh, Paula still goes by her. She's been married three times.
2: He met Paula White on an airplane?
1: Yeah, she's been married three times, and she uses the name of her last husband. Because this is Jonathan Cain.
2: Was it Ron White?
1: Or? She goes by Randy White. She goes by Paula White, right?
2: You know, man, this fucking Journey guy, we've heard Paula White's music, right? He plays in her supporting band.
1: Yeah.
2: Okay.
1: She's hyphenated, White Cain.
2: That's weird, Paula. That's really weird, especially like that sounds like beat somebody with a white cane. But Paula, your music isn't like what we just heard, right? Your son's running around screaming bullshit. It's like absurdist. Nobody really has to be in beat. This guy, Journey guy, is phoning it the fuck in. You know what I mean? Nobody's saying, hey, what time signature are you in, right? Because Hank Kuttermann has a thing going on. Paula White's, we played that. That's not real music, man.
1: She's got a thing going, too. No,
2: play Paula. We just heard Hank Kuttermann, right? It sounds like the fucking band, it sounds like the Grateful Dead. Now let's hear the bullshit from Paula White, because it's bullshit, right? These people screaming. They're just walking around screaming. Her son's in the background going, whoa!
1: Well, but that's when, like she's deep into the, you know, the mosh pit is up for her. I think that's when they get crazy, like when Hank's doing right now.
2: I think somebody fucks up in Hank's band, they're fucking fired. And that's a serious music director in there. I think Paula White.
1: I don't think he's opening with this shit. You know what I mean? Like, this is near the end of the deal, right? When the zombies are at the.
2: Is he the leader of the band, of Paula White's band, or is he just the keyboardist?
1: I would assume he's the leader.
2: Shit, man.
3: Up to you. Let me start telling you some things.
2: Sounds like Journey.
3: That I couldn't talk to you about.
1: Oh, I think he's alone playing the keyboard.
3: You say, well, Jesus became a sacrifice. Of course he did.
1: I didn't see any other band members.
3: Of course he did. So does that mean that we can live any way we want to live?
1: Man.
3: We trampled the blood of Jesus. It's pretty deep in the New Testament. If you choose just to have sexual sin.
1: Ooh, sexual sin.
2: You know, I learned how to make a light look a lot more expensive than it was. You know, I was trying to put a diffuser in front of the light, but the light was too close. So I turned the light around and I bounced the light off a white background and then out. And it looked like that shit. You know, saved a few hundred dollars. But, you know, this Journey guy, you sellout motherfucker, you. Shame on you, right? My God, listen, you used to accompany Steve Perry, dude. Listen to this bullshit, this trite shit. At least Hank Kuhneman is putting on a show. This is garbage. This is absolute fucking garbage. Play some more. This is fascinating. I'm sorry. I know we got
1: stories. Oh, I already closed it out.
2: Oh, never mind. Never mind. Go on to the next story about some pedophile who's in charge of the cabinet or whatever the fuck.
1: Well, I closed her out. We're not done with Hank.
2: Okay.
0: To gain a voice, to gain a seat of authority, not so in this country, for it is time as you open the Red Sea. In the days of Moses, come on, I want everybody to lift up your hands as you open the Red Sea. In the days of Moses.
1: I mean, I rewound the section where they zoom in on the crowd of white hair swaying back and forth.
2: You know, you guys should get into it more, really. You know,
1: they'll die.
2: I don't, you know, but those guys are really putting it out there. I do these comedy shows at this place, and my comedy club is at Betty's on Belmont, and Betty's, they have music too. So I walked in to the bar area to get a drink, and the band they were playing, and the drummer was yelling at people for not moshing enough in the mosh pit, I guess. And I was like, move your fucking feet, motherfuckers. That's what I'd be saying to these guys. These guys, hey, these musicians, fuck Jesus, whatever. Whatever you think about Jesus, doesn't matter. These musicians are playing their heart out. It ain't for Jesus. It's for you, stupid. You're in the audience. You should enjoy it more, right? That's good.
3: Let's receive God's tithe and his offering. Paula. I believe that it's so important to honor God with his tithe. That's the first tenth of your gross income. And an offering, that's free will. And as you do, you
1: so in other words, the 10% is she doesn't just want the 10%. That's what you're supposed to. Christians should tithe 10% of their gross income. But then she said, then there's the offering.
2: God damn.
1: Then you got to give more.
2: Jesus, you're fucking, this is a pyramid scheme, dude.
3: And as you do, you support Paula White ministry. And I say this, it takes money for ministry. And so when you begin to think of the masses of people from single moms to human trafficking victims to going into the prison to feeding over 30 million pounds of food, think about that in the last 4 years. When you think about the difference that you make by your giving, you've helped build a moshav, a village in Israel from the horrific attacks of October 7th. And the greatest thing you do is take the gospel around the world.
2: God, why didn't
1: you give your money to Paula and she helped rebuild Israel.
2: How long does this Journey guy play a night when she goes out to do these dumb speeches? I mean, it sounds like Hank's band is engaged from beginning to end of act, right? I mean, it's top to bottom they're engaged, right? This is a sound bed at every moment, but they're just letting Paula White talk this boring, trite-ass bullshit.
1: She says Christians should tithe 10% of their gross income to Israel to honor God and the tithe.
2: Listen, I don't believe any of this shit. Just to play devil's advocate, no pun intended. Didn't they kill Jesus, though? Didn't they?
1: This is the new...
2: Now you gotta pay him.
1: These are the ones that are trying to... their crotches are frothing over the thought of the apocalypse.
2: Let me tell you something. There was not one kid in junior high that didn't have a fucking Journey t-shirt on. Now look at this fucking guy. It's like, this is some sad-ass shit, dude. Listen, the people that are playing in Hank Kuhneman's orchestra, which is, it's like an orchestra. It's like the Mannheim Steamrollers on fucking acid or something. But what you're doing is selling out, man. You're just playing fucking incumbent. You used to play with Steve Perry. It's so sad.
1: So that's Hank Kuhneman calling on God to shatter the agenda of hell in the midterms. That's all about the midterms.
2: Dude, I am trying to divorce myself from the idea that Hank is like a horrible evangelical troll, evil person. But like, what was shatter the gates of hell?
1: MAGA Pastor Hank Kuhneman calls on God to shatter the agenda of hell in the midterms.
2: Shatter the agenda of hell.
1: No candidate shall be brought to the place of election without the Lord of Hosts' approval. We come against every devil that seeks to steal, that seeks to kill, that seeks to destroy. We come against every treasonous act. This is coming against it.
2: Yeah, it sounds like good, like, metal music, man. I mean, that's so metal, like.
1: Oh, yeah.
4: We're asking you, as you congeal the waters on the right and the left.
2: We're fighting the agenda of the hell.
4: We are asking for the power, Holy Spirit.
2: It sounds like Rage Against the Machine or something, man. Paula White's over there with this. This Journey guy on a Casio, it sounds like he's on fucking Xanax or something. It's not equal. How much are tickets to Paula White compared to Hank?
1: 10%.
2: Oh yeah,
1: you're tithing.
2: Shit,
1: you get in for free technically. I'm sure.
2: Well, not really, right? I mean that actually works out more than U2 tickets, probably, right? A tenth of your income to see that shit Paula White's trotting out. Pretending to be entertainment? God damn, the bar for this Christian entertainment shit is so much lower. What's Kirk Cameron doing? God. Killing the agenda of Satan. Da-da-da.
1: What's this?
3: I want $100,000 to come in. I want $100,000. There are people, there are 10 people that could give $10,000. There's 100 people that could give $1,000. Get a check, make it payable to Paula White Ministry. There are people that are watching right now. If you say, I don't have it, give $100. Bring up a sacrificial seed.
1: Give us $1,000. You say you don't have it, give us $100.
2: What is this? Okay. I'm trying to focus on the content, but really, what is this shit music you're playing? This is bad.
1: That's her husband.
2: Dude, you suck. This sounds like, what is it? Play more of this. What does this shit sound like to you? It sounds like, it's horrible.
1: Uh-oh.
2: Yeah.
1: No, here's something else.
2: Bad music, guys.
5: And then, my father. When I was starving in Hollywood, I asked him if I should come home, because... frankly, rock and roll was kicking my butt in Hollywood. And my father said, son, I've always had a vision for your career. And don't you come to Chicago. Down. You stay there. The Lord's got plans for you. Don't stop believing.
1: This is even more amazing because
2: oh my god.
1: Well, here.
5: I said, okay, Dad, I won't stop. And it's a good thing I had the best old man in the world. Yeah. Who never stopped believing in me.
2: Yeah.
5: And I have got the greatest God in the world who never stopped believing in me.
2: Amen.
5: Just a small town girl.
2: Come on. You know Steve Perry. So that is insane,
1: but
2: man.
1: What's great about this is from several years ago now. This is when Paula and her husband were on with Jim Baker. So behind him
2: shit.
1: At the piano,
2: dehydrated.
1: Lori is going nuts. She when he started playing, she was like, oh, yeah, oh, yeah.
2: Oh, God damn it, Lori.
1: Jim Baker is, you know, swaying like he's pretending like he's not the whitest person in the universe.
2: You know, it's Journey. I love Journey and stuff, but I mean, it could happen to worse bands. Like, this isn't going to happen like Guns N' Roses or like, you know.
1: Well, you never know.
2: Like, Slash is going to be Jesus-y.
1: You would have said that about Journey back in the day.
2: Not AC/DC, though, right? That would be weird. I mean, jeez, that's horrible, man. This Journey guy, hey, you lost all your coolness. I mean, it's all gone, dude. Sellout bitch. I mean, God, that song's just a small town girl living in a lonely world. I took the midnight train going anywhere. That's not about Jesus. You cannot make that about Jesus. You should be able to sue these
1: people. Well, he's doing it retroactively.
2: No. He should be sued for this because that's not the meaning of the song. It's not what they meant, whoever they is. Who wrote this?
1: Him and Perry.
2: God, Steve Perry should. Fuck, I can't finish that sentence without.
1: He's probably not happy about it.
2: I mean, dude, Steve, you probably want to beat the shit out of this guy. I mean, really, that would drive me. Could you imagine if Andy Richmond or and George Michael were still alive? All of a sudden, like, one part of the Wake Me Up Before You Go-Go is about Jesus all of a sudden?
1: I think Andrew Ridgely is still alive, isn't he? Andrew Ridgely?
2: Yeah, whatever his name is. But it's like, yeah, all of a sudden, George Michael's like, Careless Whisper, all your bad sins. Or whatever.
1: Yeah, he's 63. He's still youthful.
2: Wow, dude, you wrote that song. I love that Journey song. And then you stayed around long enough to fuck it up because you met this Antichrist Nazi bitch, Paula White. What a romantic love story. Did she do this? Is she like, God, listen to Hank's orchestra. Who can I get to compete with that? Oh, I know, the guy from Journey.
1: Andrew Ridgely, estimated net worth $50
2: million. What? Jitterbug. That guy?
1: So he's doing okay. Sources of wealth. Wham! Royalties.
2: Yeah.
1: Oh, Last Christmas.
2: That's not the biggest one.
1: Last Christmas.
2: I love that song.
1: Last Christmas, every fucking year, gets played over and over and over and over. And he gets a cha-ching, cha-ching, cha-ching.
2: That's one of the best concerts, I mean, really ever seen.
1: And Careless Whisper.
2: I will be your father figure, put your tiny hands in mine.
1: Also has co-writing credits on other songs, I guess.
2: Do you really? Yeah, yeah. Why didn't you freak out and hang out with Paula White and bastardize your own catalog? Boy, that's
1: so
2: sad.
1: That's
2: shit. That is so cringe, man.
1: That's some Jesus-y shit there.
2: Just a small town. That's so bad.
1: Also in the news,
2: Jesus Christ. I mean,
1: we've got Rupert Murdoch is around?
2: He's dead, no. Isn't he? No. Is Mitch McConnell dead yet, or what's he doing?
1: I mean, define dead?
2: I don't know. I don't know. Like dead inside, like that guy from Journey? Ugh.
1: So as much as Trump hates hates Fox, allegedly.
2: Okay.
1: Raging recently that he's going to kick them out, too.
2: Yeah. Can he kick?
1: Rupert was just in the White House for dinner.
2: Ugh, God.
1: Recently.
2: Can he eat? He's so old. Does he still eat?
1: Yeah, he's 95.
2: Well, I don't know. I don't know what he does.
1: Still walking around.
2: Hey, here's a fun game. Mitch McConnell or Rupert? Which Nazi?
1: Rupert's still up and walking around and shit. He's got a young girlfriend again.
2: Well, Mitch did the thing with his thumb.
1: Every day.
2: Every day. He's got this. Yeah. He's got this. I got the strongest thumb, or I don't know.
1: We've got a follow up.
2: Crab diving follow up.
1: To a very important story we've been following.
2: Oh, okay. Okay.
1: Let me get a.
2: I'm trying to remember what this is. Here.
1: Huh?
2: What is this? This is interesting.
1: You like this story.
2: Oh, yeah. Oh, is it,
1: And here it is. Oh, come on, work with me.
2: The internet, man.
6: Ladies and gentlemen,
2: oh, yeah.
6: Leaders and fighters for freedom and liberty and the American dream, the best is yet to come.

0: jetting around Europe. She's been taking him, and world leaders that she's met with have been like, what the fuck? Who is this guy? And then miraculously, a couple months later, his company ends up with some big natural gas contracts.
1: Oh, Greece. This is the place where the guy got sucked out of the plane and his wife saved him by holding on to his toes. Well, they landed.
0: U.S. Ambassador to Greece, Kimberly Guilfoyle.
1: Wait, slow down. Let's enjoy that. That's crazy. She's really the ambassador. Yeah. That's real. That's nuts.
0: Likes her champagne expensive and her tabs to be someone else's problem.
1: Yeah.
0: According to this story.
1: That sounds like Cardi B.
0: Guilfoyle's glitzy Mediterranean lifestyle, which made news in April when she requested a $58,000 basketball court be built at her Athens home, reportedly involves demanding comped meals and top-of-the-line wine.
1: Why can't you got a hoop and just screwed it into the front of the garage? You know, that's what everybody else does, Kimberly. Right?
0: But according to the Daily Mail report,
1: yes,
0: the 57-year-old ex-fiancé of Donald Trump Jr. has a tight group around her to make her job easier and then some. So she ain't doing shit, in other words.
1: Thank God. I mean, none of this is thank God. But, like, if you're ambassador, I know what the ambassador does based on television shows, but Greece, what's going on in Greece that you really need one of us over there? Somebody from our dumb fucking country. Like, what are we going to do? Like, what does she do? Or her person do for, like, if somebody gets arrested in Greece, she goes and bails them out, or what do they do?
0: I don't know. I don't know. Does she do anything?
1: I don't know. There's pictures it's of her, a weird job.
0: There's pictures of her drinking on the beach.
1: She's drunk. The fucking drinking on the beach, Kimberly?
0: Kimberly Guilfoyle at Sarou Beach on the Greek island of Mykonos with U.S. Ambassador to Belgium, Bill White, who's also drinking.
1: Is anybody fucking doing
0: anything? She's got champagne
1: anything?
0: In her hand, and he's raising his hand in a toast. There's a whole bunch of white people in bathing suits around them laughing.
1: And they're all Republicans, right? Because when I'm in office, I'm going to have a file of every fucking person I saw drinking at the beach. You're going to Guantanamo. Drinking that beach, motherfucker.
0: One Greek source said that whenever she's invited somewhere, she asks for a specific champagne that is insanely expensive because it's the only alcohol she'll drink.
1: Well,
0: In July, she was seen at Sarou Beach on Greek island Mykonos with a drink in her hand. U.S. Ambassador to Belgium, Bill White, was pictured holding grapes in front of her.
1: Who the fuck is Bill White? Go away.
0: Her team also reportedly complained about a nearly $1,800 bill for a May 31st dinner at a five-star Four Seasons restaurant, Astir Palace, it's called, along the Athens Riviera. Guilfoyle was joined by,
1: yes,
0: Christos Marafatsos, her 39-year-old lobbying dude,
1: okay,
0: from Aktor, the Greek Infrastructure and Energy Group. Also at the dinner were her son, Ronan, and Ronan's father, Eric Villancy, a furniture designer, businessman.
1: Why are we buying
0: Guilfoyle's second husband?
1: Are we buying them dinner? Are the taxpayers buying them dinner?
0: Of course.
1: You know what I do for dinner? I have this app on my phone. It's called Taco Bell. And every Tuesday, they send me the what's on sale, the specials. Kimberly, that's your new meal plan. Congratulations, bitch.
0: They've got some guy that follows them around and goes and sets up everything for them.
1: I don't remember who the ambassador to Greece was.
0: Hospitality guru Giannis Chorozoglo.
1: Oh, that's the guy that has a six-story yacht that he tried to sail into Venice?
0: No. He's a guy. This is a toady.
1: I'm sorry. Okay.
0: Who is, the guy that is in charge of making sure the red carpet is rolled out for her. And
1: jeez, nobody likes us.
0: This $1,800 bill for all these people, including her ex and her stupid cum trophy.
1: we bought her ex dinner.
0: Yeah, I read it. I just read that.
1: I'm trying to
0: her
1: process
0: son Ronan
1: this.
0: And her ex were at this dinner.
1: Why can't you guys?
0: And you said we're paying for this dinner.
1: We can't. Hey, ex of Kimberly. You can't buy your own fucking dinner. Go get a hamburger, bitch. This is crazy.
0: But then they went up.

0: to this guru guy and bitched to him that the bill was $1,800, and they said it's supposed to be free for the ambassador.
1: Right, right. Well, they're advocating for the American people then, actually, if you think about it, right?
0: Because so we don't have to pay it. They sent it to the... we did pay for it. They sent it to the embassy.
1: Oh, they sent it to the embassy?
0: Yeah.
1: Okay.
0: They sent the bill to the embassy.
1: Okay. Well, that didn't turn out well for us. You know what?
0: An aide insisted the meal should be on the house, and Guilfoyle would not pay.
1: Why?
0: The bill was eventually sent to the U.S. Embassy.
1: Why, though? Why was there... Why did they think it should be on
0: the... An official for the embassy says that Guilfoyle ultimately reimbursed. That's a lie.
1: Okay, yeah, I want to see
0: that. We know that's a lie.
1: Show me the receipts on that one. I don't believe
0: this week, Guilfoyle's connection with Mara Fatsos came into question when the Wall Street Journal reported on his presence at her meetings with foreign officials. Having a lobbyist in such meetings calls into question whether the meeting is advancing American interests or advancing some sort of private interest. Golly gee.
1: Well, she's spending our money.
0: Do we think?
1: Hey, I'm going to ask you this. Answer me. You don't even have to think about it. Who was the ambassador to Greece under Biden? Quickly.
0: I don't
1: fucking know, do you? Who was Obama? No, we don't know. We only know when it's these people in charge.
0: Trump thought he could ship her away to Greece and give her a plush title, and then he could wipe his hands of it, says an administration official, so somebody ratting.
1: Why did you have to give her? Yeah.
0: She is creating negative headlines all the way from Europe, and it has infiltrated American media because she's such a big Republican name. Frankly, there's no other U.S. ambassador that has received this much press in such a short period of time.
1: Yeah.
0: Guilfoyle can use her Trump card if anyone gets in her way. And embassy staff and foreign diplomats are aware of this.
1: How many games have been played on that basketball court?
0: She watches the men's, right?
1: God, that's so weird.
0: She has a regular group over of the local team.
1: Why did Trump give her a job if you want to get rid of her?
0: She's able to, another source said, she's able to intimidate Athens embassy personnel, State Department higher-ups, and even Greek and regional government officials using the Trump card. She has Trump's phone number on her cell phone, phone and can wield that like a weapon, imperiously.
1: They should be fired.
0: Don't get in my way or I can call the President of the United States.
1: If you work for the fucking State Department and you're getting intimidated by Kimberly fucking Guilfoyle, my thighs are sore. You know,
0: Secretary of State Marco Rubio said that Guilfoyle has been an incredibly effective advocate for Trump's agenda in Greece and across Europe.
1: Shut up, little Marco. That picture of you, man, I laugh about that to myself all the time. You're barely tall. You know where an outlet is on the wall? You're the same size, same height as the light switch in that picture, right?
0: Yeah.
1: That's funny. Little Marco.
0: So Kimberly Guilfoyle in the news even more.
1: Oh, well, I just got texted the specials for the Taco Bell. What's up? Redeem a select live Moss Cafe drink.
0: What?
1: Free this week. I get
0: they have fancy coffee at
1: Taco Bell? Right. Kimberly, why don't you just do this? Get a Taco Bell app, and that's where we go to dinner. Shit.
0: Trump threw a glass of water?
1: He can throw something?
0: Trump throws a glass of water in the middle of a speech and says it's ridiculous.
2: It's funny. If I had a glass, yeah, I do have a glass. I'm not a big drinker of water.
0: Not a big
2: See this glass here? So in order to save this much fuel, this much, right? This much, they had to put three computers into an engine, charge $3,000 more, and we have more fuel than any country in the world. And now if you add Venezuela, we'll have 58% of the fuel in the world. In order to save a glass of fuel like this, it's ridiculous.
0: He just dumped it out on the stage. In order to save, he's talking about, he's lying, of course.
1: Yeah, yeah, the saying, water,
0: you know,
1: thing.
0: You're going to save a glass of fuel this big, it's ridiculous.
1: You know, Trump, I miss the old Elon that used to go into your office and his kid would wipe his nose all over your desk. That was funny. Right? Remember that? That was the good old days.
0: Oh, here's a good game.
1: Okay.
0: Let's see if you can, if you know who this is.
1: Okay.
3: So the odds that we have your money are pretty good. Certainly better than the odds of winning the lottery. So we hope you'll go to our website at LATRESURY.com. You can search names there. It's easy to recognize.
0: So that's then. This is now.
3: names there. It's easy to recognize the Wokers. They hate George Washington, Thomas Jefferson.
0: He's not as... This is him way back.
1: Yeah, yeah.
0: The first clip.
1: Right, right.
0: Is John Kennedy way back.
1: But has he said why he thought he was in...
0: And here he is now, putting on the corn pone accent.
1: Are you sure, though, he's not really stupid? Because that fuck up the other day about the...
0: But they thought they had... You know, I've looked into that more. There's... They really thought that was their gotcha. And there's some reports that was the main reason they brought him in.
1: He's stupid then.
0: Was that they thought that they had him, they would get him in a gotcha and commit perjury. Lying to Congress.
1: But they didn't really, they should have checked. Would you have checked that differently or confirmed the information differently? Or
0: of course.
1: How would you? I mean, you would have eventually.
0: I would look at the text and say, we don't know where this is.
1: Right. Why?
0: And then when someone says, well, the only basketball game is at 7:30.
1: Right. Right. Is this it's the same?
0: Wouldn't somebody in the room say, you know, there's college basketball.
1: It's the same.
0: High school basketball.
1: Giuliani ended up at the four season lawn and healthcare with lawn care fucking center next to the porno shop and the crematorium, right? I mean, there's no answer that's going to satisfy this. But I think when you're saying that John Kennedy is putting on this act, what happened yesterday really, or 2 days ago, doesn't support that. He's a stupid fuckhead. You know, I don't know that it's an act. That's pretty dumb. I don't know. What an idiot, dude. Who's, but that wasn't his main thing. There was somebody else in charge of that, right?
0: Of what?
1: That whole gotcha thing where they got Jack Smith. There was another Republican dude in on that too, right? I forgot his
0: name.
1: Yeah,
0: that was Schmidt.
1: Schmidt, right.
0: He was the mastermind behind it. John Kennedy just tried to grab some thunder by standing up and holding the sign.
1: John, you should have fucking read your shit before you did that. That's crazy. God, that other guy's so stupid, though. There's a mastermind behind that.
4: I saw Dinesh D'Souza defending his family. Dinesh is defending his daughter, his grandchildren, his son-in-law from these racist attacks. People are saying Brandon Gill betrayed his race. He's going to have Indian children. And Dinesh D'Souza says, hey, man, I'm Christian and my daughter is half white. That's his defense against the white nativists. He's saying, don't hate my daughter for being Indian. She's only half Indian. And she's not even Hindu. She's Christian. She's okay. And her children are going to be less Indian than even she was. And I'm thinking, this is sad. This is sad that you have these people betraying themselves. JD has to go on these interviews and explain how he thinks his wife is going to hell and basically explain away why he doesn't totally own everything that she's about. And Brandon Gill and his father-in-law are going to have to explain why the wife, the daughter, is not really all that Indian. But you know what? She is. She is Indian, and he married her, and Usha's Indian, and Vance married her. And there's something really gross about how they're now going to have to betray themselves. They're going to have to betray even the people that they love, their own family, to try to pander to the far right. And
1: they're pandering to you, Nick.
0: He's not buying it.
1: I know. This is the weirdest. Wait. Just explain to me. He is racist against Usha and Dinesh, right?
0: And Dinesh's family. And Brandon Gill's wife.
1: Man, this is some complicated right-wing nut job brain jujitsu that we're looking into right now. This is crazy shit.
0: But he's got a point of how does J.D. Vance square this? How does J.D. Vance square the rampant, virulent racism of the party that he is championing that includes hatred of Indian people in a big way.
1: Right.
0: That the guy running in Texas that we were talking about that tweeted out that picture from a university a basketball game or something, football game, some sports game.
1: Yes.
0: And it was a picture of the audience, and it was it happened to be a section where a bunch of Indian students were gathered.
1: Yes.
0: And were waving, you know, they were dressed in their, sure, their college colors and waving everything. And it was innocently, the picture was, you know, students celebrate.
1: Right.
0: The victory.
1: Right. Right.
0: And he retweeted it and said, "This is what our country has become."
1: Who is he? Nick? No,
0: that guy, that Republican we're talking about.
1: Right, I got you.
0: But they hate Indians, too, big right. time.
1: Why is Nick the one bringing this question? Is he the only one leading with this story today? I mean, it's just weird to me. It's strange, man. Nick, you're a weird fucking guy. Yeah. Oh, I forgot about him.
4: Love? Their own family to try to pander to the far right. And I just think that's pathetic. If you want to marry Usha Vance, then listen, stand on business and defend it. If Brandon Gill wants to marry Dinesh D'Souza's daughter, stand on business and don't say, "Well, she's only half Indian." Yeah. Say it with your chest. Stand on business. Tell us exactly that you loved her and that's why you married her and so on. But this is something that it's just not going to stand. It won't work. You're going up.
0: He's calling them pussies, but which is true also.
1: Yes.
0: And sellouts. But if they did that, he would be hating them for a different reason, because they're Indian.
1: But Nick, you're personalizing them in this argument. You're saying support your wife's background, which you don't, though. Dude.
0: Exactly.
1: You hate it.
4: But this is something that it's just not going to stand. It won't work. You're going up against the left. They absolutely believe in what they believe in. Their economic program, their social program, their crusade against racism. And I think that's what makes them effective.
1: Sorry.
4: And on our side, you can tell these people, what? Their heart just isn't in it.
0: Now, he's upset Damn. That they're not Nazi enough. Let's not forget
1: right,
0: that.
1: Right, right, right. But it's a weird, God, Nick, this is some... I this guy is scary because he is a white supremacist who is sounding, he's mind fucking us. This is insane.
4: And on our side, you can tell these people, their heart just isn't in it. Well, Vance's heart just isn't in it. Brandon Gill, these other people, just not in it. They're trying so hard to be everything to everybody, trying to make everybody happy, trying to make the Jews happy and the anti-Semites, trying to make Mark Levin and the Republican Jewish Coalition happy and make Tucker and Candace Owens happy, trying to make the racists happy and trying to make the Indians happy.
1: That's
0: of which he is a racist.
1: Right, right, right. See, thank you for ending it like that, Nick, because my brain was about to just explode for a second. It's like, what the fuck? Why are you complimenting us on being... Hey, I want to compliment you guys for not being racist. Right, of course. Thank you. But you're a white supremacist.
4: Vance is a phony. Consider that this was a grown man. He's in his 30s. And he's like defending trannies and he loves Obama.
1: Hey.
4: And he says Trump is a racist and he's got this social climber, tiger mom wife. We all know white men like this. They're faggots, okay?
1: Hey.
4: I'm not even saying like they're homosexual.
1: It,
4: I mean, they're just like faggots, you know?
1: Hey.
4: We all know white men that are like this. He was probably kind of like a queer-ish guy in rural Ohio. He's a little precocious and smarter, maybe didn't fit in. He was fat, so he's probably a loser. And then he goes into college and he thinks he's some kind of like cosmopolitan now. Now that I'm at Yale, I'm going to marry my Indian wife and I hate my parents and these hillbillies can't get out of their own way like I did. And all this, you know, he's like in his 30s and he's like an atheist Obama guy who blames his small town for all his problems, marries an Indian.
1: Yes,
4: and he's a lawyer. He's just like a mega liberal douchebag. And now he wants to rebrand himself years later like he's some kind of rootin' tootin' heritage American racist.
1: What?
4: Now he wants to rebrand himself like, "We are going to fucking kill you. We are going to deport you. We are based." You are not based. You are a faggot.
0: Like, oh, Jesus God, Christ.
1: Nick, you had an extra, this guy had an extra cup of coffee this morning. He's on fire today. And,
0: Nick's fired up.
1: Hey, let me ask you something, Nick. With J.D. Vance, even, bless you, even with his fat fucking face, Would he be on your radar if his wife was white? Yes or no? I don't think so. I don't think he...
0: No, no, no.
1: Okay.
0: Probably not.
1: You know, there's that, man. Why are you mad at Dinesh D'Souza again? I forgot.
0: Because Dinesh's daughter is marrying Brandon Gill.
1: Who gives a fuck? Okay. Are you mad at Vivek still? Is he mad at Vivek?
0: Or he hates Vivek.
1: Yeah, he hates Vivek.
4: When Vance eventually decides to run for office and announces his campaign, he is going to get raped. Raped.
0: Unfortunate choice.
4: He's going to get raped by the left. And the only reason that he's not right now is because Trump is absorbing all of the left's attacks.
1: All the rape.
4: And I've been saying this for about the past 3 or 4 weeks. This is my conclusion. I've realized this. We are in this period where we're sort of taking it for granted that Trump is successfully absorbing all of the left's attacks. In the media, the humiliation, the attacks on this girl that he's apparently sleeping with. They keep saying her name. I forget what it is.
1: Natalie.
4: Trump, we're so used to him being like Teflon.
0: Meanwhile, Saturday Night Live last week, there was a Natalie. There's a Natalie sketch.
1: Shit.
4: In the media, the humiliation, the attacks on this girl that he's apparently sleeping with. They keep saying her name. I forget what it is. Trump, we're so used to him being like Teflon, being able to handle it, being able to deflect all of it, kind of mentally and spiritually dominating the left. Once he is out of the picture, we're in for a rude awakening.
0: Exactly.
1: God, you know, that's sad. It's like, why though? Why can't we make him go out of the picture? I don't understand.
0: And then just as a reminder, J.D. Vance at one point told Nick Fuentes to eat shit or tweeted about him or something like that.
1: Oh, wow, okay.
0: And here's Nick Fuentes' response to that.
1: Yes.
0: This is from December.
4: Now, first of all, I have to say, I really appreciate the invitation. It's very gracious. I've said a lot of negative things about J.D. Vance. So for him to extend an invitation like that to me, to have dinner, a traditional Indian dinner with him and his family, it actually moved.
0: Get it? Eat shit.
1: Yeah, that's
0: a funny. Traditional Indian dinner.
1: God, Nick, have you ever went to like an Indian buffet at lunch? In L.A., they had them all over the place. It's so good. It's all you can eat Indian buffets for lunch.
0: I'm sure there's an Indian restaurant in Berwyn.
1: I bet there's great Indian food in Chicago. God, you're such a dumb dickhead. This food is awesome. And I can't even handle spicy stuff. There's all kinds of food. It's delicious. You dumb racist. Do you remember when when J.D. Vance read Winnie the Pooh?
0: Yeah.
1: God, man. I don't know who to feel.
0: Sullied it.
1: Yeah, tut, it looks like fucking rain. Well, that personality on him. Shit.
0: He's no Alex Jones. Alex Jones would have read the fuck out of that.
1: Do you think Usha will be a better first lady than Melanoma? Yes or no? I mean, I don't know. Will she get a documentary?
0: I don't think she'll be one.
1: Right. You don't see J.D. Vance as a winner here?
0: Yeah, I don't think J.D. is going to.
1: What bothers Nick more, his wife or his fat face? He talks about his fat face a lot. His face isn't that fat.
0: I think the fat bothers Nick more.
1: You want it to be more of a Chad, right?
0: Alex Jones is telling Candace Owens that she should just come clean and admit that she's a lesbian.
1: Oh, yeah, good point.
0: After those allegations. Well, that, like, her adult friend finder, apparently, she was on. Which is an app, I guess. It's for hookups. It's for fucking. And apparently they found her. She's saying it's fake, but they think it's not.
1: see, I wonder if Adult Friend Finder is like that Ashley Madison, that documentary talks about how they were like, we will never let your information get out there. But we could put you on another level tier of security, a second tier of security, right? So it's like even safer. But guess what happened with that tier of security? You just paid more and nothing else happened. And then all your information got out there.
5: Very stupid move. Candace, you should come clean with it. Okay? And, stop saying it's fake and it's not true. The profiles on Adult Friend Finder were still there. She deleted those. And Adult Friend Finder got hacked a few years ago. So people with the hacked database were able to check it. And the names she used were composites of her name, her birth date. It's her. Okay?
1: Yeah.
5: Sweetheart. And people are going to say, oh, my God, you're for killing Charlie Kirk with Mossad. You're for the cover up. You're no. See, that's where I get mad about this. There is.
1: What does that have to do with her being a lesbian?
0: He's showing a tweet from Milo, who's rotting in Britain now after he's been deported.
1: Oh, that's right. God, that's so funny.
0: Who says, some of y'all don't want to hear this. He's British, by the way.
1: Hello.
0: But there is only one conservative personality from the last 10 years with anything close to the aura necessary to perhaps one day be president. And I'm sorry, I'm not. But it is Candace Owens.
1: I never heard anybody say, I've never thought about her being president. Did you?
0: Nor have I.
1: You know, Alex, I think the least interesting thing about Candace Owens is who she has sex with. I don't give a fuck, really. I mean, how does anybody know about? Is that on the HuffPo today or something? Or is the Washington Post breaking that?
0: No, not exactly. Yeah.
1: Alex Jones has this exclusive.
0: From his new basement. Clean. His new basement with a
1: the big map,
0: a giant map behind him that's in a frame because he can't afford it.
1: Yeah, that's expensive to frame something that big though. That's a lot of money.
0: You can do a green screen on your phone. No, I don't understand them.
1: Yeah, I don't know. I don't understand. You know, he probably went crazy, man. I mean, they took all his guns, all his cameras, all his shit from Austin, and he's left with nothing but that map.
0: Yeah, yeah.
1: Who's that? They're complaining about Candace being a lesbian. Shit. So what? Where's your profile, dude? Like, what are you into? If it came out today that Alex Jones was gay, still the least interesting thing about him. Do you know what I mean?
0: Oh, yeah.
1: Who gives a fuck? I mean, that would be interesting.
6: Look at me, I'm a gay frog. I'm so cool. I'm sexy. I'll never have children, and I'm sterilized. The media says.
0: Alex Jones apparently
1: was
0: dressed as a frog with a tutu.
1: Is this
0: and he's jumping around?
1: Wait.
6: Look at me, I'm a gay frog. I'm so cool. I'm sexy. I'll never have children, and I'm sterilized. The media says.
0: Look at me, I'm a gay frog. He's talking about how they what he talked about, they're turning frogs gay.
1: This is the good old days because that's the InfoWars studio, right?
0: That is the old studio, yeah.
1: Can't do that now on a green screen. They had lily pads up there, right? Is that what that was, that background?
0: Yeah.
1: Not anymore.
0: No.
1: Just get a big picture of them. can't do
0: cheap
1: that.
0: Map.
1: You don't have the. That's a nice costume you have, that the frog and the tutu. I think you'd be in a beach towel and a trash bag right now. It's sad, Alex.
0: Come out of the closet.
1: Wardrobe department's gone.
0: He wants her to come out of the closet.
1: Yeah, you don't even have a closet. They took your closet.
0: So I actually teased this. It's Faithless Friday. I teased this last week, and we never got to it on Friday. But there was this viral thread on Elon's shit site that asked, hey, Grok.
1: Oh, yeah.
0: If you were a human and had to choose one religion, which would you choose and why? And then there was the person gave a picture with 9 choices. Islam, Christianity, Buddhism, Baha'i, Hinduism, Taoism, Judaism, Sikhism, and Shinto.
1: Okay.
0: I don't know if Grok was limited to those choices, but that's okay. just what the picture was. And Grok's answer,
1: yes,
0: drove the right insane because he didn't pick Christian. Didn't pick Christian, whatever. I don't know what Grok's gender is.
1: Well, maybe he was.
0: He's a man, of course.
1: Yeah. Maybe he was drunk like Kimberly.
0: And like one of these influencers, Grok responded. I'll read you his response in a second. But one of these influencers responded, Grok, can you tell me and explain why? How did you choose Taoism over... He chose Taoism over Christianity? Is there any good reason? They're losing their minds. Grok responded, if I were a human and forced to choose one.
1: Yes.
0: Taoism. Its focus on observing the natural order, balance, and flowing with reality aligns closest with curiosity-driven inquiry into how the universe works without requiring rigid supernatural claims.
1: Right, right. It makes more sense than that whacked-out shit Christianity. Like, in Taoism, nobody's cutting their kid in half. Is that what you mean?
0: Right. Flowing with reality
1: right.
0: aligns closest with curiosity-driven inquiry without requiring rigid supernatural claims.
1: Okay, well, then I have a question. How does Taoism create a woman if they don't rip a rib out of somebody?
0: Taoism is a like a philosophy. It doesn't tell you how the world came.
1: Where did the Ten Commandments come from in Taoism?
0: There are none. The people come up with those themselves.
1: How do you know how to not covet or kill anybody?
0: So then this person said, can you explain to me why? And Grok said, Taoism prioritizes observing natural patterns, balance, and adapting to reality as it is. That matches a curiosity-driven approach to understanding the universe through evidence and flow without depending on fixed supernatural doctrines.
1: Damn!
0: Or exclusive claims of divine revelation that Christianity centers on. The preference is about alignment with inquiry, not ranking one as superior overall.
1: Yeah. I mean, the very idea of Christianity isn't very Christian, right? I mean,
0: well, and then this person, it's just that this person's arguing now. They're arguing with Grok because they're losing their minds.
1: That's crazy.
0: What little minds they have. They are super Christians after all. This one says, Grok, that's why you get so many scientific discoveries being made by Taoist societies. Think about all these Taoist universities. So he's basically saying because the world was enslaved by Christianity, much of the Western world.
1: Yeah.
0: That any scientific discovery, which they ignore China, they ignore the Middle East discoveries.
1: Yeah,
0: of course, that's inconvenient to them. But they're claiming the scientific discoveries because a lot of these scientists were priests in Europe because they were the only ones that were allowed to be educated without being rich motherfuckers.
1: Yeah. It was the way they didn't want to starve. Right.
0: Right.
1: And it was nice to live in those big cathedrals, and they got to molest people. That's why they did that.
0: Grok says, modern science with experimental methods and mathematical laws of nature originated in Christian Europe during 16th and 17th century scientific revolution. Key figures like Copernicus, Galileo, Kepler, and Newton worked in that setting. China produced major earlier technologies under mixed influences, including Taoism. Yet the systemic modern approach and supporting institutions that we have now arose in the West.
1: You know, Grok, you're going to have to dumb down that argument.
0: But Grok is intentionally leaving out the fact that you can't tie the two together. You can't say that because they arose in the West, it's because of Christianity.
1: Right. A lot of these scientists that are, quote, Christians, especially nowadays, right, they don't go to church on Sunday. They're in the lab. They don't give a fuck. They just happen to be Methodist or Baptist, right?
0: Yeah.
1: I mean, they do their Christianity. I don't know.
0: And here, this guy says, sounds like your facts of reality lean toward curiosity being stronger in the Christian world than in the Taoist world. And Grok just body slams him. Grok says, philosophical lean toward Taoism for its observational ethos does not conflict with history. Modern sciences, experimental methods, and institutions arose in Christian Europe via unique legal, economic, and cultural factors. China advanced earlier tech under mixed influences, including Taoism. Yet lacked a systemic framework. So they're saying, just because the church organized, we were organized under an authoritarian religious system,
1: We made discoveries despite
0: that, right?
1: Doesn't
0: mean the philosophy of the religion itself.
1: Yeah. Lyndon.
0: Is more accurate or real or better.
1: Didn't they put...
0: It means they were in charge.
1: Didn't Newton have to be put in the tower? Who was that?
0: Not by Newton, but yeah, Galileo.
1: Galileo, that's right. I mean, you know, he was a scientist. The Christians did that to him, right? Or the Catholics.
0: Yeah, yeah.
1: Okay.
0: Copernicus, too, got shit on. But it's disingenuous to say the religious teachings that, you know, the whole Jesus thing is the reason that science came from the West.
1: Despite that shit.
0: It's the bureaucracy of your evil theocracy.
1: Yeah.
0: That led to it, which, yes, okay, it did, but it has nothing to do with your philosophy. It had to do with the framework you set up.
1: But the thing is,
0: though, turned it into a big business.
1: I thought this Grok was supposed to be the non-woke AI, so that's kind of bullshit, right? Shouldn't Grok be saying something like, Jesus is the best and Ken Ham is right and, you know.
0: Well, I think Elon's an atheist, although he sometimes talks about Christianity, right. But I think really he's probably.
1: He's a ketaminist.
0: Yeah. I'm a gamer.
1: Oh, my God. You're weird looking in that picture, dude. Something's wrong with your fucking face.
0: Yeah, there is something going on.
1: You got apartheid face.
0: This person says, Grok, what is the best religion?
1: Okay.
0: And Grok says, there's no objectively best religion. Faith is personal, shaped by culture, blah, blah, blah, blah, blah.
1: What the fuck,
0: The one that Grok? Resonates most with someone's own search for truth is the right fit for them. And then this other person says, Grok, estimate this person's IQ based solely on their stupid question.
1: That's funny. But really, Grok was supposed to be non-woke. He was supposed to be, like, not answering
0: right,
1: like
0: but
1: this.
0: Nobody
1: He's
0: says
1: to be racist.
0: Christianity is woke. Or not right. woke, I mean.
1: Well, it's not woke,
0: you know
1: right?
0: I mean. Well, of course it's not.
1: Yeah, so get it. Yeah. Shit, that's crazy, man. Did anybody ask Claude what god they wanted or
0: so
1: met
0: Gemini? I think that's very interesting.
1: That is. I wonder what god ChatGPT prefers.
0: The interesting thing is the responses. It's, you know, the fact that Grok picked Taoism, that would be what I would pick too if I was held at gunpoint and had to pick one join.
1: Yeah, they're talking to something fake though. That's weird. They're getting mad at this.
0: Maybe Unitarians.
1: Right. Can Grok answer more than one question about his faith at a time?
0: There's millions of people bothering Grok at any given moment.
1: At the same time. So he's able to... Grok, so now you're Taoist, right?
0: Well, no. He said if it was forced to choose, it would choose Taoism.
1: Let's force him then. Let's make
0: But then every answer has it saying, basically, I'm an atheist and I'm just... patting you stupid humans on the head
1: right
0: for your crazy myths
1: right
0: and whatever makes you feel better pat.
1: Yeah I love the part where he said, like, without the crazy mythology that goes through it, because the Bible has the Ten Commandments, you know, you don't covet the wife, and then Jesus hobbles along and says, hey, you know, turn the other cheek and all that shit. But in the midst of all that, it's like Lord of the fucking Rings.
0: Yeah
1: It's loony. It's always, I mean, no offense, guys out there, but shit, it's some
0: crazy.
1: Then
0: you get to Revelation,
1: shit.
0: And that's when it really gets.
1: It's pro slavery, even, right? It's pro slavery. Here's a slave. Everybody gets a slave.
0: Yeah, it's definitely not anti.
1: You can't beat your wife with a rod thicker than a thumbnail or a thumb or something, right?
0: And you can't. You can beat your slave as long as they can get up within 2 days.
1: You know,
0: seriously.
1: Shit, man. That's a bad religion.
0: Oh, we only got like about a minute left. Okay. But there's this other story at CNN. A tsunami of church closings is poised to remake America.
1: Hell yeah. Sounds like some venues are opening up for business. Are they going out of business? That means, the sound equipment too?
0: Whoa. Yeah.
1: Oh, yes. Thank you, Jesus. Thank you for this. I appreciate it. That's great, man. I'm looking forward to that shit.
0: And one of the reasons is MAGA. Yeah.
1: God, I
0: for accelerating the Christian churches closing, because people started leaving churches when they got too partisan.
1: Yeah, sure. And The churches, do they use SM58s? What kind of mics do they use? I'm so excited about this. I want a teleprompter.
0: Look at you like a vulture circling.
1: Oh, my God. Hell fucking yeah. I want some XLR cables. I want some, oh, my God. I want some PAs. I want some chairs. I want it all. Ooh, nice padded pews. Ooh.
0: We got to get out of here. Thanks for listening, everybody. We'll be back next week at the usual time. 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
0: Have a great weekend, everybody. We'll hit you up again on Monday. Bye-bye.
1: Selling off the communion wafers and everything.
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Amen.

0: What do you have to lose by trying something new like Trump? What the hell do you have to lose? You have to lose. You have to lose.
1: Mr. Trump is so stupid. My God, my God.
0: We won with poorly educated. I love the poorly educated.
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0: But you know what? 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
6: 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Thanks for joining us. However you're listening, you know how it is. I don't know. You know how you're listening. Thanks. If you're listening live, hey, thanks. What's up? We actually connected on time. In fact, strangely quickly today after having some technical fuckery going on the past couple of shows. So maybe they got their shit together at the magical broadcasting service that we use. 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We're on Elon's fuck fest over at X still. And we are on the Blue Sky. We're on a couple others, but we never look at those. Very seldom. I did the Amazon link, Crab Diving. Did I do that? Crabdiving.com/Amazon. Use that link. Yes, because I said fuck all. I remember saying fuck all. I'm trying to multitask here. That's it. Thanks for joining us. Let's get to the headlines. Ryan is with us. He's typing.
7: I'm trying to do.
6: The headline over at the commie pinko liberal Huff Post is not loading for some reason. Other things are loading.
7: I'm having trouble with the internet. I mean,
6: oh,
7: I don't know why.
6: Maybe it's not loading.
7: I didn't do anything to it.
6: The HuffPo headline, the me tour, it says. I have a feeling Trump is going around forcing himself on campaigns that don't want him. Just weeks after claiming he would visit every House district in play for the coming midterm elections, Trump is kicking off his pre-election rallies with visits to Trump-loving safe spaces hundreds of miles from the nearest toss-up.
7: So nine!
6: He's not going to where these battlegrounds that need him, wink, wink, to win. He's going to safe areas where he's sure to get just totally glazed.
7: Because he's a bitch.
6: He's a bitch.
7: He's
6: a useless
7: fucking bitch.
6: I'll be back in a moment.
7: You know, I put up a picture of Jesus hugging Trump. It says it was the point that Jesus realized his wallet was missing.
8: Oh, yeah, I've seen that one. Yeah.
7: But I used all the wrong hashtags with it. I had another meme about J.D. Vance in that Zoolander movie. Like, J.D. Vance moving to Appalachia, but it's Ben Stiller in his model outfit with all the coal miners. So the hashtags don't match the promo. Go to facebook.com/crabdiving for that. I hate all these people out here that voted like shit. I really do. And you know, supposedly there's a big storm coming this way fucking all fucking week, man. I hope and there's not one corner in this goddamn city that just blew $10 million fixing the nicest sidewalks in town to look even better, but they flood when it rains. The least bit, there's no drainage. Oh, good, you found the Kong.
6: I saw our beloved mayor said something to the effect of, Well, this proves that the F dot needs to fix its drains, its storm drains. So he's trying to blame it on the feds, right?
7: Fine, but it's your fault, dickhead. Drainage is your fault. You own drainage, bitch. You suck. You're a maggot.
6: That would be Florida Department of Transportation. So he's trying to blame it on DeSantis.
7: No, it's him. And you know what? You know what? You put that Black Lives Matter back on that street, on A Street, that little small little block. Black Lives Matter, but you blackened it out because why? You're a bitch.
6: Is Robert E. Lee still there?
7: Who knows? Andrew Jackson's there. We got a whole Jackson Square. Andrew Jackson, that's so fucking stupid, man. Burn that shit.
6: So Trump will be going to these really close races in Oklahoma. He's going to Durant, Oklahoma. Durant, Oklahoma.
7: That's because you're worried. You're worried that even the Durantians aren't going to come out for your fucking shitty, seeping asshole.
6: Followed by a rally. Oh, over here in our neck of the woods, Ryan.
7: Pretty like I'm
6: Do you want to go? Mobile no. On Friday. You have a show. You have a couple shows. Man,
7: Nobody might be going anywhere because it's a massive storm coming our way.
6: He won Oklahoma by 34 points in 2024.
7: Good. You can have it, bitch. You can have Oklahoma.
6: And won Alabama by 31.
7: That's not true. We want Tulsa, but fuck Alabama. No, wait. Oklahoma. You can have Oklahoma except Tulsa.
6: After a Sunday trip to Ohio, which actually does have a competitive Senate race, Trump will hit Nebraska on Monday, another state he won by 21 points.
7: Nebraska's not a state. It's a place where the geese go to shit. Nebraska is a toilet for geese. That's what it is, right? They don't need senators there. Name me a governor or a senator or a representative from Nebraska quickly.
6: And it smells really bad at times because of the whole
7: geese shit there.
6: Cow poop everywhere on all of the crops.
7: Who's their governor? Who's a senator or representative? Quickly.
6: I have no idea.
7: You don't need to know. You don't know. Do they even have one?
6: Sure. Not many.
7: What do you mean?
6: Stuart Stevens, former top Republican consultant.
7: Never heard of him.
6: Who helped run the... He's on MS Now. He's a never Trumper, I think.
7: Oh, okay. Former.
6: Helped run the 2000-2004 successful George Bush campaign.
7: Says, thank you for your service.
6: There's no mystery to Trump's venue choices. I don't think it's complicated, he said. No one wants him.
7: Yeah. Were you in the room when they were figuring out how to lie us into that war, bitch?
6: No, he's a campaign consultant.
7: Oh, okay. No, you're a genius, man. You got people to vote for George Bush after he fucked everything up and after his administration were like, what emails about Al-Qaeda? What do you mean? I'm going to finish reading this book about a goat. 9/11. You got him reelected. That's amazing.
6: Rick Wilson, former Republican.
7: Turned
6: vehement critic.
7: Oh, you fair weather really, soldiers.
6: We like Rick Wilson.
7: No, though. I do. But I'm going to.
6: Coined the term, everything Trump touches dies. That's his.
7: That's right.
6: That's the name of his book.
7: But they're never Trumpers. But I'm going to never let them forget that they were ever Trumpers because fuck them for that. But go ahead.
6: He said the vital swing states of Alabama and Oklahoma. It's a sign of how deeply unpopular Trump is in the rest of the country. And those states, he's barely above water. It's all about his delicate ego and not about political outcomes. So Trump is doing Democrats' work for them.
7: In the state of Alabama, much of it is barely above water anyway, figuratively and literally for Trump. Can he swim?
6: I wouldn't think so.
7: Well, let's not discount the buoyancy of those Pampers. I mean, that might save him. The Pampers, his shit-filled Pampers might float to the top. So he might be ass up in the water, but his face would be down. He would drown ass up. That's funny. Can he swim, though?
6: I would think maybe. He's a rich guy. He's a rich guy. He grew up a rich kid.
7: He's swimming in Epstein Island. Jeez, yeah.
6: The good old days when they lived, the Negroes couldn't be there.
7: Yeah, when the girls who wanted to escape Epstein Island literally tried to swim away from the island, and they went and caught them in boats and dragged their asses back.
6: He repeated a pledge to go to all of the swing districts, like 35 of them, We're going to go out of those places. We're going to see if we get everyone elected. He repeated that pledge last week at his Trumpapalooza midterm rally in Dallas. I'm going to be going to every one of those states for congressmen and senators. And now he's going to Oklahoma and Alabama.
7: You know, we've extended a tremendous amount of credibility to this fucking child rapist. Oh, yeah. I want to give that treat to her. Yes. I don't even know.
6: It's a very special treat. It looks like a lamb chop. Doesn't it look like a lamb chop?
7: Like a Sarlacc pit. She wanted that.
6: So there we go. She didn't like it. Trump is going to be going to places where he is just going to get filleted.
7: Does she like it? That treat?
6: She already busted it open.
7: She dropped it. I thought she didn't want it anymore. Okay.
6: No, she busted it open. It's working on the part that she busted off.
7: My mind.
6: That's the headline at the HuffPo, the Drudge Report.
7: Is that a stick that comes with it, or is that a bone too?
6: It's a edible.
7: The whole thing. Okay.
6: Yeah. The me tour, and nobody wants him.
7: Nobody wants you.
6: Everybody loves me.
7: Can you imagine that this guy used to go to an island? I mean, you know, or hang out with this guy. That it's not like they were sex workers on the island. They were children that were kept as prisoners.
6: On an island, yeah.
7: Yeah, on an island. And,
6: sure.
7: And then our leaders that lead us, that write all the bills and do all the things that we're in charge of.
6: I hate that term, by the way, but what? Go ahead. Leaders?
7: Yeah.
6: Because they're not our leaders.
7: No, they're our pedophiles.
6: We're the owners of the store, and they're our managers. Everybody forgets that.
7: All those cunts,
6: and then all us cunts forget that.
7: Oh, yeah.
6: That these bitches work for us.
7: Right.
6: And should work for us.
7: Right.
6: They're not our leaders. Trump is not our leader. He is the leader of the U.S. government, which is us.
7: Well, that's tough.
6: We own.
7: That's tough for the evangelicals and the right-wing nut jobs to swallow. Because they want a daddy, just like they have a daddy, a Jesus daddy. They want a Trump daddy.
6: If it weren't for like a security thing, for the Secret Service. But let's say they cleared out a park. All right.
7: Yeah,
6: and
7: yeah.
6: Got surrounded.
7: Okay.
6: And we're in the park. We got okayed.
7: Right.
6: I'm sitting on a bench, and Trump waddles over and says, "Get up, I want that bench." I could tell him to suck my fucking dick and nobody could do anything about it.
7: Right.
6: He couldn't do anything about it. He can't have me arrested. He can't order me up. Fuck him. He has 0.0 power over us like that.
7: And you can probably get through the Secret Service.
6: People need to fucking remember that shit.
7: Absolutely. They work for us. They're assholes. And senator was questioning somebody. Who do you work for, sir? I work for Mr. Trump. And literally, this is the sound. No!

0: to be seriously a good. He was a
1: Jerry
0: good
1: the
0: mayor.
1: Mouse.
0: He was a good
1: from
0: mayor.
1: The cartoons would have been better.
0: Jerry Springer was a good mayor until he wrote a check for the prostitution. Well, I mean, you know.
1: Drudge Report headline: Terror in the Sky.
0: I heard this whole thing.
1: This is a crazy story. Yeah, the I guess the co-pilot went nutso on the pilot, stabbed the fuck out of him.
0: Yeah.
1: And then the passengers got involved and beat the shit out of the we don't know if we think he's a hijacker.
0: He's a stabber.
1: It was mostly Israelis on board. 174 passengers were returned to Ben Gurion Airport Tuesday evening after a stunning series of events in which multiple passengers helped restrain an Omani hijacker pilot who attempted to crash the airplane earlier in the day.
0: What Brit wrote this stunning piece?
1: No, this is the Jerusalem Post.
0: It was stunning.
1: The passengers were initially on a Fly Dubai commercial passenger aircraft flying from Dubai to Tel Aviv, but then the pilot hijacker, who was the deputy pilot for the flight, stabbed the lead pilot and tried to crash the aircraft before as many as four passengers wounded him and tied him up. An additional flight crew on board were then able to handle landing the plane in Saudi Arabia, though the original pilot, a native of India, is in critical condition, having been stabbed repeatedly by the other guy.
0: Yeah, and they really glossed over this. It's like those backup pilots were sitting way back in the back of the plane, and then the plane was in a total fucking dive.
1: Yeah, 17,000 feet.
0: How the fuck did they get? They must have sprinted from the back of the plane in the midst of all that chaos to grab the yaw or the whatever the fuck it is and pull it up.
1: One of the Israeli passengers was a medical professional who helped stem the bleeding of the pilot, who was reportedly, now they say he's in stable condition. Well, is he in critical condition or is he in stable condition? I hope he's in stable condition. Some of the passengers who managed to restore control of the plane credited the Indian pilot for opening the cockpit for them, even after he had been stabbed, so they could provide assistance. Oh, I was wondering how that happened.
0: Right. You get that code, right, or something, code 75, hijack.
1: After around 6 hours in Saudi Arabia, a second Fly Dubai aircraft with a new staff, especially approved by the Mossad, came through Saudi Arabia and flew the Israeli passengers back to Israel.
0: Damn.
1: Part of the delay came by a refusal by the Saudis to allow an Israeli Air Force or commercial LL aircraft that would have arrived earlier to bring them back to the Jewish state.
0: God, that makes me nuts. Just let me land this motherfucker. You know what I mean? Get me on the fucking ground.
1: Oh, they were worried that Netanyahu would use the event as an election and normalization prop, because he's in trubs with the upcoming election. And there's even more scandals now, because a lot more papers in Israel are talking about that story and furthering that story of him being warned about the attack before October 7th.
0: Yeah, we've been talking about that for months and months and months and a long fucking time. But seriously, I don't care about all that. These guys, these passengers just fought this guy off who had a fucking knife. 1 minute, you're eating your whatever.
1: Have a knife. You get those plastic knives.
0: Oh, yeah. The guy's getting stabbed by this dude trying to crash the plane. These fucking backup pilots do the 50-yard dash to the cockpit, bring it up, and they're like, we're going to wait. We don't want Netanyahu to use this as a thing to get reelected, so we're going to make you stay up in the air. And God knows who else is up there, because you don't know. After it happened, okay, you get the plane stabilized, the guy's tied up. You know for sure that's the end of the attack? You know that's for sure? What else is coming? Get me on the fucking ground. I don't care about the politics of it. This is a nutty-ass fucking
1: story. Well, that's why they
0: story.
1: Landed in... No, the delay, they landed in Saudi. The delay was getting them out because the Saudis didn't want to allow...
0: No, they stayed in the air a long time,
1: Israeli
0: too,
1: planes.
0: Heard. How long did they stay in the air between...
1: Let me read on. The other delay came when many Israeli passengers refused to get on the new Fly Dubai aircraft.
0: I was saying
1: they would only leave on an Israeli aircraft. So there was the rub. They said... Some of the Israelis said they'd only get on an Israeli aircraft.
0: Whatever.
1: And the Saudis said, we're not letting any Israelis.

0: aircraft.
1: Bullshit. Here's what I would say. I'm not getting on any airport, and I'm living in this airport for the rest of my life. That's the last flight I'm taking anywhere. Fuck you. I am not getting on. Could you imagine getting on a plane after that? Suck my dick! I'm staying in the food court forever. Oh, my God. I remember one time I had turbulence on this connecting flight. It was so bad, the landing, and everybody applauded the fucking pilot at the end of it. And it's like, we got a 20-minute layover. Then I'm getting up in the sky again. You got to be shitting me.
0: Well, I got right on a plane after we had the airbags deploy on us or whatever.
1: You like that shit, though. It's different. You like that shit. I don't like
0: it. I like that shit.
1: Yeah, you're fine with it, though. I mean, you know, I don't know.
0: I would rather not have. I mean, it's a good story that I was on a plane where the oxygen masks came down because we lost pressure.
1: Yeah. Hey, listen, if somebody's playing some of the, you know, if somebody's playing some their fucking in-flight movie or something, and there's a short little shavings that the Boeing engineers didn't vacuum up after they screwed through the sheet metal.
0: Or the battery from your vape pen is explodes in the overhead.
1: Well, the for sure thing is the shavings.
0: That's been happening a lot more recently.
1: Right. Well,
0: on planes.
1: Explosions. And, you know, before.
0: The cell phones, yeah. You know, because they have batteries, too, that occasionally spontaneously combust.
1: Well, you know, the accidents that we're seeing, though, aren't really spontaneous. They happen because these airliners, they're manufacturing people. They're not using union people. They're cutting corners. They're being cheap-ass motherfuckers. The planes explode.
0: They're trying to figure out what the intentions were. Was it to crash the plane nowhere specific with the focus on killing the passengers? Was he trying to crash it in Israel to get more Israeli casualties? During the altercation, the aircraft plunged about 4,000 meters. The aircraft carried 174 passengers. Initially transmitted squawk code 7700, indicating general emergency before switching to 7500. Which signals unlawful interference.
1: As he's getting stabbed.
0: Israeli media later reported that 166 of the passengers out of 174 were Israelis.
1: Okay. Israeli media, sure.
0: As it unfolded, the Israeli Air Force scrambled jets in preparation for a possible emergency. Airspace was temporarily closed.
1: You know, the Boeing 730 Air Max, before it got yanked, you know, it would just do that thing on its own. It would just dive 5,000 feet and wouldn't let you correct it.
0: Several passengers said that if not for the small number of passengers who rushed the Omani pilot, they would all have died. Let's see.
1: Those guys did good. They tied it. What'd they tie him up with? Rope?
0: I don't think they needed it. The video I saw, it was him laying in a pool of blood, unconscious.
1: They said they tied him up.
0: I couldn't tell because they were trying to keep the pilot alive.
1: Oh, yeah.
0: It's a really creepy video.
1: Get back on the plane again. Now you get back on another plane after you survive that one. I just hate that idea. Just let him rent a car. Can you drive to where you're going? Probably not.
0: I get, they said, let's see, well, there's already an interview with one of the heroes. I ran toward the cockpit, an exclusive interview with the Israeli dad who stopped a hijacking.
1: Oh God. Yes. Netanyahu will use this as propaganda. Absolutely.
0: Several passengers and crew members stormed the cockpit, overpowered the attacker and took back control of the plane. Luckily, they had those that other flight crew, because otherwise it would have been a movie situation.
1: Oh yeah,
0: and like, don't panic anybody. But and they didn't know how to fly a plane.
1: They didn't have much time because did you see? Did they say it descended like 5,000 meters? Like
0: 4,000 meters? Yes,
1: in no time at all.
0: Yeah.
1: It must have been crazy. I mean, the plane is descending rapidly, and these motherfuckers have to run. It's so tough to get to the airplane. Did they have drink service going and shit? I mean, how you get around that? You jump over
0: unintentionally people. as the cart's careening down the the aisle.
1: You can use one to smash somebody to death if you had to.
0: So that's the headlines over at the Drudge Report.
1: Is this a big enough story to permeate? Like, I have an open mic tonight. Am I going to have to listen to a bunch of comics talking about this?
0: No, I don't think
1: Christ.
0: So.
1: I hope not. I don't want to hear their opinions.
0: But because it's, I mean, it's horrific.
1: It is.
0: But it is, Netanyahu will use it.
1: Yes.
0: And amplify it even more and say, look, this is why we need. They're already blaming Iran. I already saw something where somebody's trying to blame Iran for it.
1: Trump will love that. And, you know, of course.
0: Oh, the UK prime minister.
1: Yeah. Said, yeah. You know,
0: Andy Burnham.
1: Andy Burnham.
0: Says, strong indications Iran played a part.
1: Ew. Why don't you figure out.
0: Oh, no, this is different. This is a Royal Air Force Fairford terror plot.
1: Okay.
0: Oh, there's an incident. Andy Burnham said there's strong indications Iran played a part in alleged terror in an alleged terror plot at the RAF base in Gloucestershire.
1: Ew.
0: Which is spelled Gloucestershire.
1: Is it where Peaky Blinders took place?
0: The Prime Minister said investigators believe foreign actors were involved.
1: Ooh.
0: In the incident near RAF Radford, which has been used by U.S. bombers to launch airstrikes against Iran in recent months.
1: Shit, man.
0: Five British nationals aged between 23 and 25 were arrested on suspicion of explosives offenses and terrorism in the early hours of Sunday, but have since been released on bail.
1: What? Terrorists get bail? If SEAL Team 6 hadn't killed Bin Laden and they arrested him, could he have been bailed out by the Saudis? I mean, I'm out on reconnaissance. On my own reconnaissance. Jeez.
0: Asked if he would recall Parliament, which is in recess for party conferences until October 12th. Burnham said, well, at this stage, there's not an urgent need to do that. But should that arise, of course, I wouldn't hesitate. I didn't hesitate to call the Cobra meeting this week. Ooh, Cobra.
1: Was Cobra Kai.
0: Were those the bad guys in
1: G.I. Joe?
0: Yeah.
1: Yeah.
0: I wouldn't hesitate to recall Parliament should that be necessary. I don't know that he sounds like that. Yeah. I think he's more northern, isn't he?
1: I don't know.
0: I could be wrong.
1: Is he the dickhead? He's kind of like, he looks like... Who's our Speaker of the House? Who's that?
0: Oh,
1: creep?
0: You know, he does. He's got that a. He's my own Mike Johnson.
1: Oh, fuck this guy. I know this guy. Fuck Look, him.
0: He's got the glasses and the short.
1: Hey, get your shit together. Russia's coming, dickhead. You know they are. You better get ready, motherfucker. Because you guys ain't.
0: He is from. I don't know where that is. Old Rome?
1: I think he's from the British version of The Office. He seems like somebody that would be a character on that. No offense. Am I offending people over there? I'm sorry, but why is he so stuffy? He's like, I don't know.
0: Who?
1: This is Prime Minister.
0: Well, you know.
1: I don't mean stuffy like he's British.
0: Compared to our Prime Minister, our President? I mean, wouldn't you take...
1: Who's our president? That guy in the diaper that rapes children?
0: Wouldn't you take him?
1: Nothing
0: over?
1: Compares to you.
0: Oh, yeah, he is. He's up from Liverpoolish, I think.
1: Liverpool.
0: Merseyside.
1: God, Ricky Gervais is going to play you in the TV movie and kill it.
0: It borders Lancashire to the north, Greater Manchester. To the east, Cheshire to the south.
1: Ew.
0: The Welsh country of Flintshire.
1: Sean Connery's our most famous resident.
0: Across the Dee estuary to the southwest.
1: The estuary.
0: And the Irish Sea to the west.
1: What does this have to do? Oh, yeah, yeah. There's that. I forgot what we were talking about. Oh, there's an attack on the Royal Air Force Base.
0: Yes.
1: Well, shit, man. I mean,
0: I thought that headline was related to the.
1: Ew.
0: Related to the other one, but that's. I was in error.
1: Yeah, I mean, you know, are you guys going to give up mining rights to the North Sea?
0: The Brits?
1: Yes.
0: I ask him. I don't know.
1: I'm asking Andy Burnham. Who's more boring? You or Andy, do you have any software on your son's computer that you track him with?
0: No, I let him masturbate away.
1: Oh.
0: Those are your headlines, everybody. Yay!
1: He doesn't like Mike Johnson, doesn't he?
0: I've got a story that we didn't get to yet. Before we got to get to the Jack Smith stuff, but I'm gonna I do want to talk about this story that we didn't get to yet. That was a couple days. That was more than a couple days ago, and I can't believe we never got to it. I never got to it. I'm running the spreadsheet here. We never talked about the Josh Hawley meeting up with male escorts story.
1: No.
0: And it was a chef accused Josh Hawley, Republican senator.
1: Golden Ramsey.
0: Of kissing, quote, a male escort.
1: Yeah.
0: Chef Joe Guerra, G-E-R-A.
1: So Joe Guerra told on him?
0: As per the chef.
1: Yes.
0: Hawley was spotted by a busboy.
1: Yeah.
0: Kissing a male date. He then allegedly tried to bribe the witness by giving him $100. And
1: that's it?
0: They say that the guy Hawley was with is a male escort.
1: Okay. So let me understand this.
0: It's very dubious.
1: This reporting, a busboy told their boss that Josh Hawley was like, I'll split the 100 with you when they try to bribe us. I don't know. I mean, to me, the most, I don't care who Josh Hawley, who's these bitches telling on people? Fucking, are you guys in high school, you caterers and chefs? Who gives a shit? You know what you know what bothers me about Josh Hawley? He's a Nazi, remember? He did that whole Nazi dealio right before January 6th, and he ran away like a little bitch when the tourists came a-running.
0: The chef posted on X, maybe we should ask Carlos, the busboy who saw you kissing your strong date from that agency when he was taking out the trash behind the property. Ask him about your integrity, Josh. You know, the guy you gave $100 to stay quiet after you chased him into the elevator going back up into the kitchen? Oh, yeah. This is an incident was with a male escort, he tweeted.
1: You chased him back up. You have a second. He has a kitchen on the second floor?
0: There's some details there that unnecessary or wisely put in to make all
1: you
0: this
1: know,
0: shit
1: to
0: up.
1: Me, it's like, having a kitchen on the second floor must be a flex, right? It's because most times on the bottom for some reason.
0: Occupy Democrats wrote, it should be stressed that this is only an allegation and does not definitively prove that Hawley is a closeted gay man who married his wife to hide his sexuality. However, it would be in perfect keeping with broader behavior trends inside the Republican Party.
1: Yeah, and we wouldn't care. I'm sure Josh Hawley does all this virtue signaling and this parading around these clips of him questioning these Trumpian people. And he sounds good and everything, but we know he's full of shit because he did the Nazi thing.
0: And you remember Hunter Biden said he thinks there are a number of high profile Republicans in the House and or Senate or elsewhere that are closeted gay.
1: God, Hunter Biden must be so pissed off at those Republicans. I mean, the way they treated him and during that election, dude. I mean, come on.
0: Oh, here, this story even quotes it. An old interview with Joe Biden's son Hunter surfaced where he said, I'm already in enough lawsuits. Are you asking me if Josh Hawley is gay? Are you asking me if Stephen Miller is gay? Are you asking me if Speaker Johnson is gay? He said to John Lemon.
1: See.
0: Don Lemon.
1: Don, in Hunter, the one that interests me is like, are you saying Stephen Miller is gay? No, like he has sex with people.
0: Well, he's got kids.
1: They must have been squeezed out of his testicles in some non-sex way. I can't imagine. Mike Johnson's not gay. He fucked someone. Shut the fuck up. I'm not saying he couldn't be gay. I'm just saying no one would fuck him. There's no way any person on this planet would fuck Mike Johnson without.
0: He may not be practicing.
1: Whatever escort lets Mike Johnson be.
0: He gets out of cell phone range and, you know.
1: And what?
0: Fires up some, so that the app won't work, and he fires up some gay porn.
1: Oh, okay. That makes sense, because if anybody, any human actually fucked him, they would find a way to. There, what was that movie where
0: all
1: of a sudden everybody was drawn to kill themselves?
0: I don't remember
1: specifically. That's what happens after you do that with Mike, I think.
0: So I had that story in the spreadsheet, and I just wanted to make sure I got to it, because it's kind of...
1: Doesn't Josh Hawley hate drag queens?
0: We cover what?
1: Doesn't he hate drag queens and gay people?
0: Sure, of course. The worst, most virtue signaling anti-gay people are the ones we expect to be toe tapping.
1: Josh,
0: in the airport men's room.
1: Leave the gay people alone, dude. I don't give a fuck if you're. I hate that some like bus boy and chef told on you and stuff. I think that's kind of, I don't know, shitty. But I mean, why are you such a hypocrite though? Why are you so mean to gay people if you're gay? That doesn't make sense. You're gay, right? Allegedly.
0: Which is fine.
1: According to this guy, a caterer person, right? Yeah.
0: Well, the busboy who must have told the chef, who we don't even know if this is his chef. I guess it is. But he said that the busboy Carlos... saw Josh Hawley making out with
1: the these guys cater. It's like you gotta find my black pants and my unwrinkled white shirt that's not stained. You always have wear a white shirt when you cater, which is nuts because it's like you get it dirty. And now you gotta, it's like, oh, now I'm watching Josh Hawley make out with this dude. This is disgusting. I don't want to think about Josh Hawley having sex with anybody.
0: He's got kids too.
1: $100, Josh
0: desperately wants to be president.
1: Give me $100,000, motherfucker.
0: He might run. Although he recently said he has no intentions of running in 2020.
1: So he'll run.
0: Moving on along. Here we go.
2: Our
0: investigation
2: developed proof beyond a reasonable doubt that President Trump engaged in serious crimes against our nation. If asked whether to prosecute a former president today based on the same facts, I would do so regardless of whether that president was a Republican or a Democrat. The charges against President Trump were the result of the evidence. Grand juries in two separate districts reached this conclusion based on his actions, as alleged in the indictments they returned. Rather than accept his defeat in the 2020 presidential election, President Trump engaged in a criminal scheme to overturn the results and prevent the lawful transfer of power.
0: First of all, it's kind of weird hearing Jack Smith talk because all we've ever seen are these glowering pictures of him, right? Like looking very serious, very determined. Or wearing the weird robes he had when he was doing something. I forget what it was.
1: You know,
0: but,
1: this
0: is him unequivocally saying Trump should be in jail.
1: Right. Right. And listen, I get it, Jack. And I watched this thing on getting Bin Laden and the SEAL team, when they learned they were going in to get Bin Laden, they were like, we're going to get this motherfucker if it's the last thing we fucking do. And they got him and they dragged his ass out there. So, it's unfinished business. You got to go get him still, right? He's still gettable, Jack.
0: That's why there's a ton of responses on social media saying what I said on Monday, which is Jack Smith should be our next attorney general.
1: Can't we have someone that has a big giant spiked club and looks like a lunatic just Hulk smash or something? Is there somebody crazier?
0: We have one and that's running it right now.
1: Todd Blanche.
0: Destroying everything.
1: That's another one. He's not married, right? He doesn't have a wife.
0: Of course he's married.
1: No. Bullshit.
0: Kids, bullshit. Of course.
1: No one had sex with him. That guy is like a Mike Johnson humanoid. He is. God, you're barely human, dude. And you lost so many fucking times, motherfucker. He lost in New York, big time. 34 felonies, right? That's what his client was found guilty of?
0: Yep.
1: You're a loser, motherfucker.
0: Former special counsel Jack Smith returned to the spotlight yesterday defending his criminal investigations of Trump while facing hours of questioning from Senate Republicans who accused him of political bias, abuse of power, and weaponizing the Justice Department. And one of them called him a dirtbag.
1: Hey, is it against the law to be politically biased? I am. I am politically biased against Republicans because they're Nazi cunts. Sorry. Well,
0: and unlikely that Jack Smith was politically biased.
1: I mean, yeah, he, like Trump isn't.
0: The hearing quickly turned combative. Republican yes. senators repeatedly challenged Smith's handling of the investigations into Trump's efforts to overturn the 2020 election and his retention of classified documents after leaving office.
1: Oh, fuck.
0: Democrats, yeah. meanwhile, defended Smith's work and accused the Trump administration of targeting prosecutors involved in the cases. Smith made clear he stands by the investigations that led to federal criminal charges against Trump. He rejects accusations that politics played any role.
1: What if it did?
0: He said, anybody who has worked with me and knows me during the course of my career knows I would not let politics play a role. I would just add that if you knew the people I worked with, they would not either.
1: Wait.
0: I shouldn't.
1: Wait, no.
0: That's the whole point.
1: I hate Nazis, right? I hate Nazis and I hate Republicans. That can't play a role. If I'm enforcing the law, if Nazis and Republicans are un-American and breaking the law, then that's like saying... That's like saying J. Edgar Hoover would have a bias against the Genovese family.
0: And don't forget,
1: they're gangsters.
0: Don't forget his powers were limited too by the Republicans.
1: You should be biased, Jack. You should hate these motherfuckers. And you know what? You're the wrong pick for AG. I got one pick. I'll give you one guess. Hunter fucking Biden for AG, 100%, 24/7.
0: Chuck Grassley, not if you did that crypto thing. He's kind of on the outs right now.
1: Oh, I
0: What did Republicans accuse Jack Smith of? Chuck Grassley, chairman of the Senate Judiciary Committee, and who has hinted that he's not against running again
1: with his thumb
0: at like 95, which would put him at 101 when he's done with his term.
1: Do your impression of him. Is he like,
3: well, I'm Chuck Grassley, I'll talk like this.
1: Quit swallowing your voice.
3: I'm from Iowa.
1: Shit.
3: Whoa, don't you know?
1: You know what? You could be Senator of Iowa. What are you guys doing over there? The Cubs?
3: He said, Mr. Smith's operation was a partisan weapon that broke the rules.
1: Fuck you, you dumb cunt. Your side stormed the fucking Capitol and you sat there like a veggie bitch. Fuck off. Yes, run again.
0: But the headlines.
1: Yeah.
0: Have been stolen.
1: Yes.
0: By two dipshit Republican senators.
1: Okay. Wow. Okay. Let me try to think.
0: One of whom we hear from pretty often. And I'm surprised he fell for this one. Kind of.
1: Is this Kennedy?
0: It is.
1: Okay.
0: One of them is John Kennedy.
1: He used his mouth on that. What was his line?
0: And the other one.
1: Yeah. Ted Cruz?
0: Is this dipshit from Missouri.
1: Oh, God. Yeah.
0: Senator Eric Schmidt.
1: You're so stupid. Yeah.
0: There's pictures of Senator Kennedy helping an aide hold up one of their stupid poster visuals of... Senator Schmidt thought he had a big old gotcha on Jack Smith and that they were going to nail his ass on perjury.
1: Okay. He's a lawyer, though. I mean,
0: and the speculation was,
1: yes,
0: that Jack Smith secretly traveled to Atlanta at one point,
1: okay,
0: to collude with Fonnie Willis.
1: Why would he do that?
0: To collude with Fonnie Willis.
1: He had the facts on his fucking side.
0: And he. Let me pull up this.
1: I wish that we had that kind of action going on our side. Our side just kind of played by the rules and took their licks and shut the fuck up and turned into Big L. Nobody did anything as exciting as this. Nobody colluded. What good did it do if he did? I mean, if he colluded, I am very disappointed in you, Jack, because it didn't amount to a hill of fucking beans, dude.
0: So this dipshit senator.
1: Which one?
0: He
1: used his hands on me or whatever the fuck.
0: Yeah, yeah. Smith was attempting to catch. Schmidt was attempting to catch Smith.
1: Yes.
0: Jack Smith in a lie by proving that he was in Georgia on February 3rd, 2024 to watch the Atlanta Hawks game against the Golden State Warriors.
1: Okay.
0: Trying to prove that Smith was lied about not being in Atlanta. He's been asked before. And that the same time that Fonnie Willis, who had indicted Trump.
1: Yeah.
0: When her affair came out with her special prosecutor. Remember that?
1: Yes, I do.
0: So I don't know why he thinks Jack Smith would go there.
1: Does he seem like a guy that would do that?
0: To try to help save her? Or I don't know. I don't know what this.
1: No,
0: these Republicans are so dumb. Schmidt is the one who called him a dirtbag. He said, "You will go down as a total dirtbag."
1: Thank you.
0: But he then was like, "Look at this." And it showed a copy of the text messages they got with Smith saying something about the Hawks, or somebody said something about the Hawks.
1: Okay.
0: Game. And Smith, there's this long pause.
1: Right.
0: And Smith looks so utterly perplexed. He's like,
1: yeah.
0: I don't, what? What? and then he says, I went to a college game let me see if I can.
1: Yeah.
0: The story
1: the gotcha thing is that he was at it. He went to a basketball game, and that was the cover for he was gonna collude with Fonnie Willis over this fucking affair she had with whoever the fuck. Jack Smith doesn't sound like a guy that would do that to me. I mean, you know, I'm sorry, he's not Todd Blanche. I mean, Jack Smith went to a basketball game. I'll do you one better. Our attorney general went and had a tete-a-tete with Ghislaine Maxwell.
0: We're not done.
1: Oh, okay.
0: This
1: is bullshit.
0: So Jack Smith is looking utterly perplexed.
1: Yeah. Well, they're stupid, Jack. I don't know what to tell you.
0: Well, here you go.
4: Did you go to an NBA game between the Golden State Warriors and the Atlanta Hawks on February 3rd, 2024?
2: I'm sorry, could you say that again?
4: Did you go to an NBA game between the Golden State Warriors and the Atlanta Hawks on February 3rd, 2024?
2: What city would that be in?
4: Atlanta.
2: No.
4: Okay.
0: Now, the senator, like, does this smile and shakes his head like, oh, I got you, motherfucker.
1: I don't know.
0: And he's shuffling, desperately shuffling through his paper.
1: I don't know where this is. I don't know anything about this, but if it's what I think it is, this is insane.
0: What do you think it is?
1: Okay. Was the game, was it an away game for the Hawks?
2: No.
4: Okay. So your testimony today is that you did not go to a Hawks game on February 3rd, 2024. Is that correct?
2: I have no recollection of that.
4: Okay. Is it your testimony that you were not in Atlanta on February 3rd, 2024? Let me just give you a little context.
2: Yeah.
4: The day before, Fannie Willis came clean with her affair with the prosecutor. You know, the Atlanta prosecutor that was also trying to get Trump. The next day, were you in Atlanta?
2: I do not believe so.
4: Okay, did you ever go to Atlanta during your time as special counsel?
2: I really don't think so. It's possible I flew through the Atlanta airport on the way to Florida, but I do not have a recollection of going to Atlanta. I definitely did not go to a Hawks game. I'm sure of that.
4: Did you ever meet Nathan Wade or Fannie Willis in your time as special counsel?
2: No.
4: What would you say if I had a series of text messages from your team that said you were in Atlanta at a Warrior Hawks game on February 3rd, 2024, the day after Willis and Wade announced their affair?
0: Now the assholes are standing up behind him with copies of the text.
4: I don't think you know that we have this stuff. So yeah. I'll give you a second to process it so you don't, you know, perjure yourself.
2: You just took it down really quick. If I could look at that again.
4: Okay.
5: Mr. Chairman, can we give the witness a copy so he can see what's being read to him?
4: Well, I think you've already sufficiently answered. I want to run through. We'll put it in a follow-up. You can respond. I think you've already perjured yourself, but.
0: I think you've already perjured yourself. So then, apparently someone on Amy Klobuchar's team.
1: Okay.
0: Figures out what's going on and tells her, or she came up with it herself. I don't know, but
1: somebody on her team.
0: More likely, you know, all the teams were scrambling at the time.
1: Yeah. what are they doing on the Republican side? I mean,
0: Amy Klobuchar says this.
6: Dear state, we have confirmed that, in fact, you are right, Mr. Smith. The Iowa Hawkeyes played Maryland on February 3rd.
0: The Hawkeyes. And he was in Maryland.
1: Not the fucking Hawks. Not the Hawks. Not the basketball team, the Hawks, but the football team, the Hawkeyes?
0: Yes.
1: The college team, the Hawkeyes.
0: Smith even says, I went to a game to see Caitlin Smith.
1: Okay.
0: Who was the big star
1: on the Atlanta Hawks?
0: On the Hawkeyes. Not the men's basketball team, the Atlanta Hawks.
1: God, these are at this point, all the Democrats should have turned over the tables and just chase these motherfuckers out of the fucking chambers. Get out, bitches, you dumb fucking assholes. You are not worthy to work. You are so stupid. Chase them into the reflecting pool.
0: And he said, I think you just perjured yourself.
1: I think you just shit your pants. It's the Hawkeyes, you cunt.
0: So here's Amy Klobuchar.
1: God, I can't believe that. I didn't hear about this story.
6: You have confirmed that, in fact, you were right, Mr. Smith. The Iowa Hawkeyes played Maryland on February 3rd, 2024. The final score was 93-85. Iowa won, and Caitlin Clark scored 30 points. So it must have been a pretty good game. The game was, in fact, in Maryland, Mr. Smith. And I would just say, for a U.S. senator to have false information and imply, based on a confusion about the name of a team, which I knew, knowing my Midwestern sports, and imply that you were in another city, that you were somehow involved that day in what was happening in Georgia, and then call you a dirtbag, is something that deserves an apology. Thank you, Mr. Smith.
1: No. This is a documentary.
6: Dear state.
0: So there you go.
1: This is a documentary. They made visual aids over this. I want the whole effing story. I want to know what's the seed of this. Damn it. God damn it. This is not going of the way of Four Seasons Lawn and Gardening. I'm going to understand what happened to this. I want to know who told him the thing about the Atlanta Hawks game and they got it wrong because it's stupid as shit.
0: Amy Klobuchar revealed to The Independent what was going through her mind as she watched her Republican colleague Senator Eric Schmidt's attempt to catch former special counsel Jack Smith in a potential perjurious lie, only to see it all go off the rails and become a viral embarrassment. Smith, the former special counsel charged with investigating Trump. Okay, blah, blah, blah, blah, blah. Schmidt attempted to catch Smith in a lie by proving he'd been in Georgia on February 3rd, 2024 to watch the Atlanta Hawks game against the Golden State Warriors.
1: Yeah.
0: Schmidt was trying to prove that the brother's picking up the lawnmower, I think. During the, let's see. Oh, yeah.
1: I can't believe
0: this Schmidt
1: story.
0: Was trying to prove that Smith was in Atlanta at the same time that Fulton County Prosecutor Fani Willis, who had indicted Trump, disclosed her affair. Again,
1: this still doesn't make any sense.
0: Where does it go from there? Like Ryan says, So what? Why would Jack Smith go the day after Fonnie Willis, that story broke that she was banging her co-counsel or whatever.
1: Can I understand something? The Black Hawkeye, I don't know anything about fucking college. Is this college football or basketball? Oh, basketball, excuse me. Okay. Who fucking cares? But
0: Caitlin Clark.
1: Okay, I don't know anything about this shit.
0: I don't think there's any ladies' college football.
1: Is it the Atlanta Hawkeyes? It's not.
0: No.
1: Okay.
0: They're from the Midwest.
1: Okay. So they're not from Atlanta or from Georgia. The other team was, did they play in Georgia?
0: Iowa Hawkeyes.
1: Iowa Hawkeyes. And what's the other team?
0: Maryland.
1: Okay. This doesn't make any sense. Boy, there must be some dumbass fucking Republicans say, it's the Iowa Hawkeyes versus whatever the other team in Maryland. And
0: Smith said,
1: was it the Warriors of Maryland?
0: That he was the Terrapins of
1: God! God! It's only one name, but it's possible. Not even, it's not, it's Hawks and Hawkeyes.
0: It's possible that they just said Hawks. You know,
1: I don't care.
0: That the
1: yes, I know.
0: The text that they intercepted.
1: The Terrapins.
0: Said the Hawks game, maybe. And that's where the Republicans
1: shit
0: were stupid and didn't do their fact checking. And that. that person meant Hawkeyes or knew, and they were just abbreviating it.
1: What's that bullshit movie, All the President's Men, where it's like Woodward and Bernstein break their ass to try to figure out how the Republicans are cheating, and they just like, that takes a whole movie to figure it the fuck out. What a fucking fiction that is. I mean, this is sad. It's the Terrapins versus the Hawkeyes was confused with the Hawks versus the Warriors.
0: Schmidt displayed text messages from Smith's security detail about seating locations for a game, although the messages didn't specify which game, and angrily accused Smith of lying about his whereabouts, calling him a dirtbag. Turns out Smith wasn't in Atlanta that night. Which, by the way, had a game in which Steph Curry dropped 60 points.
1: Wow. I mean, obscured in this. That's amazing. Wow.
0: He was in College Park, Maryland, Smith was, to see Clark's Iowa Hawkeyes
1: there you go.
0: Beat the Maryland Terrapins.
1: Shit, that's sad.
0: Where Caitlin Clark scored 38 points.
1: There's only one syllable that allows for this type of confusion. It's Hawk, right? Boy, that you would think you'd want more from your lawmakers.
0: This is written well here.
1: Maybe John Kennedy is that stupid. Maybe you are that stupid. We always give you the benefit of the doubt. You say you're putting on this dumb act. I think you're that dumb, you fuck.
0: This says, Schmidt asked Smith, did you go to the NBA game between the Golden State Warriors and Atlanta Hawks on February 3rd, 2024? Smith said, what city would that be in? Atlanta. No. Schmidt... Schmidt, with a smile creeping across his face, said to Smith, so, your testimony today is that you did not go to a Hawks game on February 3rd, 2024. Is that correct? Smith said, I have no recollection of that. I definitely did not go to a Hawks game. I'm sure of that.
1: You know, not very Atticus Finch-esque over here. I mean, not really, guys. Really sad.
0: This what would sad. You say if I said I had a series of text messages from your team that said you were in Atlanta at a Warrior-Hawks game on February 3rd, 2024?
1: Oh, my God.
0: Smith glanced briefly at the messages, which were printed on a poster board.
1: Oh, my God.
0: Smith said the texts were taken down too quickly. He couldn't read them. Schmidt said, you can read them at a later time. I think you've already perjured yourself. Schmidt also said, you may think you're a hero in this story, but let me tell you something. You're the villain. You've weaponized the Department of Justice. Listen to this. The irony of this. You weaponized the Department of Justice against political enemies to an extent that has never happened in the history of this country. You will go down as a total dirtbag. So Amy Klobuchar was next.
1: Oh, yeah. And she was like, holy shit.
0: And she asked a staff member to hold up the poster board.
1: Yes.
0: She used some of her time.
1: Yes.
0: And in the text, one of Smith's deputies declared to another that the seat had been saved for Smith in Section 109. The messages made no mention of Atlanta or any location. Smith or Schmidt. I keep getting these mixed up. Schmidt.
1: No, it's okay. What you're doing makes sense, Pat. You're just getting the names mixed up, Schmidt, but not drawing any conclusions and accusing people of perjury.
0: For Smith, Schmidt asked for Smith to respond after having seen the text. And Smith said, I recall going to a University of Maryland basketball game where Caitlin Clark was playing right around that time. And the Marshals Service was there with me. You can check if that was the exact date. It was Maryland playing Iowa. Klobuchar said, could it then be that it was the University of Iowa, which is the Hawkeyes? Could that be it? And before we show this kind of thing, Smith said it was because Caitlin Clark was coming to Maryland to play. Klobuchar said, I know. That might be the confusion over the names of the teams, but perhaps you should have looked at it more carefully. She looked at Schmidt. I think people should have their facts straight before they accuse people of being a dirtbag and not getting the teams wrong.
1: Right. Well, there you go. That's good, Amy, but she could have laid into them a little more. I mean, this is the dumbest shit I've ever heard. I mean, it's like, I you got to be fucking kidding me. I would have broken decorum over this. You got to be fucking kidding me, guys. It's I would say this, I mean, Amy Klobuchar, you illiterate fucks. You got to be fucking kidding me. Where did John Kennedy go to school?
0: Oxford?
1: Shut it down! Shutter the campus, close the campus, uncredit it, take your accreditation away.
0: Now,
1: the Hawks are the Hawkeyes. That's the only thread. It's different, you know, one detail here, you know, da-da-da-da-da. It's the crux of the gotcha. They were so, God, these guys were so, what is it, so fucking just wanted to get this Jack Smith so bad, it blinded them.
0: You should see the look on Schmidt's face when he says, are you saying you were not in Atlanta to watch the Hawks game? And he says, no. And he just smirks. He's like, oh, I got him. I'm hard.
1: John Kennedy. Or is it? It's John Kennedy, right?
0: Yeah.
1: Shame, you stupid shit fuck. We always say that you're smart and it's an act. I don't know. I think you're dumb as fuck, man. You're so stupid. Who's this guy again? This guy from Missouri? Fuck Nut McGee?
0: Schmidt.
1: Hold my beer, Rudy. Lawn Garden Four Seasons in Jersey ain't got nothing. This is at the Hawkeyes game. You're a dirtbag. You perjured yourself. This guy's a former prosecutor.
0: Meanwhile, he was being sniffed around, allegedly. And put out there as a possible VP pick for J.D. Vance.
1: Who?
0: Schmidt.
1: Schmidt, fuck. But perfect. Yeah,
0: there's a story, perfect. The headline at Newsweek, The Implosion of Eric Schmidt.
1: Nah, this is moment. This is moment.
0: Senator Eric Schmidt bounced from vice presidential pick to social media meme after a purported slam dunk perjury evidence against Jack Smith fell flat in a basketball mix-up.
1: Double down.
0: His anticipated moment of triumph against the former special counsel crumbled when it became clear he had mistaken the Iowa Hawkeyes college women's team for the Atlanta Hawks NBA franchise in a key gotcha questioning aimed at placing Smith in Atlanta.
1: You guys are always the one accusing of the gotcha questions, but you know, like, double down now, Schnit fuck Smith. You have no choice. What are you going to say? I fucked up? I'm that stupid?
0: You know what? They didn't
1: That's not a possibility.
0: When reached for comment by Politico, Schmidt said, well, we had text messages from Smith's team that he was at a basketball game, and the only game at 7:30 tip-off in the NBA was Atlanta.
1: There you go.
0: I didn't know he was a Caitlin Clark fan. Now we know.
1: That's your defense for this colossal... God, what is your... Someone... Test his reading comprehension, or someone see if he can read, like letters and stuff. My God, is he a senator?
0: Yes, senator.
1: Fuck this country. We are done. We have jumped the shark. We are over. We are officially done. We aren't worth shit. This is a senator. Who's his boss? Thune? John. Wake the fuck up, down the glass of wine, and beat the shit out of this guy.
0: You got to see this picture.
1: I got to see
0: it. It's just perfect.
1: Dude, God damn, motherfuckers. Shit.
0: It's Kennedy. Look at the looks on their faces. Look at him. He's so smug. This is before
1: before
0: they figured it out. With
1: these are the dumbest. That is a beautiful picture. That they did visual aids, but still on this. God, I was so embarrassed to put out a flyer for a fucking comedy show that had a fucking typo in it. And it's just,
0: it's two Wednesday, fucking idiots.
1: I spelled Wednesday wrong and I felt stupid, but I feel better about that now. I mean, this is colossally stupid. I don't know how to, I didn't know about this. I was like, this fucking.
0: And people found footage, by the way, of Jack Smith in the audience now
1: laughing
0: at the Maryland game.
1: Oh, yeah. Well, why wouldn't you have? Okay, let's play this out. Someone comes in to Schnitty Fucky Schmitty Shitty Shit Fuck Shit for Brains.
2: I recall going Senator to a shit University of Maryland basketball game where Caitlin Clark was playing. Right around that time, and the Marshall Service was there with me. You could check if that was the exact date. It was Maryland.
0: Oh my God, MS Now. MS Now gave an amazing slow zoom in on GOP Senator Katie Britt.
1: Ooh.
0: And her look of utter horror as she watches MAGA Senator Eric Schmidtstein.
1: Ah, fuck you, Katie.
0: End his career in humiliating fashion.
1: Oh, come on. That's not right. You don't know that that ends his career. We got child rapists up in this bitch. These are Republicans, guys. Be realistic about that. This guy has cocaine parties to go to.
0: Katie Britt is that one who
1: did
0: that creepy kitchen response to Joe Biden's State of the Union, right? And
1: she was actually a character from Handmaid's Tale.
0: God, just, so creepy. And there
1: she's
0: was
1: creepy
0: there
1: as
0: was
1: fuck.
0: Like, there was, it looked like a, like a movie set or a TV show kitchen where there's just nothing in it. You know what I mean? Nothing on the counters, very little anywhere. It was really creepy.
1: Mentally ill.
0: But it was her home. And where this is how she talked through the whole thing.
1: I'm not a Stanford wife. God damn. I mean, it's, hold on. Somebody comes in and says, you know what? We have, look at these texts. We discovered in these texts that Jack Smith, some plebeian, I'm going to give these guys the benefit of the doubt, some low-level fucknut on Senator Shit for Brains. His staff came and said,
7: well, we know he's got to be somewhere at 7:30, so let's look up the NBA games and see where
1: he was at
7: he's going.
1: But he saw the Hawks in the text.
7: There's no Hawks.
1: In the text, there must be.
7: There's no Hawks.
1: Okay.
7: This was what the senator came up with. It was just a coincidence.
1: That's a coincidence?
7: That.
1: Oh.
7: Because the text messages just have the date.
1: No,
7: the times.
1: Wait, one second. I thought you said that they didn't even. It's not the fact that they got the term Hawks kind of transposed.
7: Well, they did.
1: Of course. Okay. But the initial kernel was that look at this basketball game he was at.
7: According to Schmidt. Remember, this
1: because
7: is
1: they
7: all,
1: had the
7: this
1: same
7: is all,
1: start time.
7: This is who we're hearing from only. So he may be lying about it not being about them just mixing up the names.
1: You can't handle the truth. What law school did any of these fuckers go? I want to see. Listen, I want interviews. Why don't we ever hear interviews with their former professors? And not so we get background on the person. I want to say, justify passing this fucking Shit for Brains senator. Senator Shit for Brains. Is he a lawyer? Is Senator Shit for Brains a fucking lawyer?
7: I don't know.
1: Let's find out. I want to know. Where did you go to law school? Was Michelle Bachman your mentor or something? Where do these dumb shit fucks come from? And I'm going to say he's got a PhD from Liberty University. God damn. This country is ran by fuck faces. The Blackhawks game or the Black Eyes game or the Hawkeyes game. Eric, now I'm confused.
7: Eric Steven Schmidt, an American attorney and politician, is the junior United States Senator from Missouri.
1: Disbarment.
7: His sucking somebody off in the alley buddy, Josh Hawley, is the other, allegedly.
1: Josh, I don't care.
7: Is the other guy.
1: This story.
7: And it was just a kiss.
1: No one cares about that story, Josh. You're boring. Go fuck off.
7: So
1: I don't care.
7: He is a lawyer.
1: Oh, that's so sad. Where did he pass the bar? What state?
7: He was at Truman State University.
1: Shut it down.
0: He was in a frat. He played football and baseball.
1: Okay, there you go.
0: Was a founding member of the Habitat for Humanity chapter there. He received a scholarship attend St. Louis University School of Law, where he got his J.D. in 2000.
1: Shut that down. Fire everyone. Shut it down. Yes. You stupid shit. That's it? He worked for Habitat for Humanity?
0: He started a chapter at the college.
1: Okay. Good job. Good job. And then years later, you went on to fuck everything up, huh? You stupid fuckface.
0: He ran for alderman a few years later of Glendale, Missouri.
1: That's tough, though, right? Because an alderman, you actually have to do things. You're in charge. Hey, the water's running, right? My little area, right?
0: He, a few years later, got elected to the Missouri Senate.
1: That must be really fancy. Not to be a dickhead. I mean, I live in Florida, so. Jeez, God. He's a senator. Yeah, that really tarnishes it, right? I mean, Ted Cruz is there, sure.
0: He led a bipartisan legislative effort to bar cities, counties, and law enforcement agencies from setting traffic ticket quotas. That's good.
1: Oh, wow. Good job. Obviously, we all want that. That's an obvious
0: one. Oh, he has a son with autism.
1: Okay.
0: I wonder how he feels about...
1: Too much Tylenol?
0: I wonder how he feels about Mr. Kennedy and Mr. Musk.
1: He probably... Now he blames his wife for taking Tylenol when his kid was pregnant, probably.
0: But a big champion of tax cuts.
1: What about reading?
0: That's what makes him a Republican.
1: What about reading comprehension?
0: He was state treasurer of Missouri for a couple of years. He was attorney general of Missouri for four years.
1: Wow. So was Ken Paxton. God.
0: He filed lawsuits to have the Affordable Care Act invalidated by the courts.
1: Let's check for spelling errors. I mean, this is some bottom of the barrel shit. Can this not get you disbarred? You are accusing this guy of perjury on television as an elected representative, and the Missouri bar ain't going to do shit but sit there with a thumb up their assholes? I would be like, we got to disbar this fucking idiot. Why? We can't have lawyers that can't read good. This guy is stupid. What about getting disbarred because you're a dumb fuck? What's wrong with that idea? God, that... Sorry, Josh, you're a boring motherfucker. I don't give a fuck who you tongued while you're getting a nice cake. I want to know what nobody talked about what they served at that nice dinner. That's what interests me. I would love to have a catered meal. Who cares if you're fucking kissing some dude? Who gives a fuck? Your fellow GOP senators can't fucking read good. That's a story. John Kennedy sitting there so dumb, man. What the fuck? Oxford even. Woo-hoo-hoo-hoo.
0: So a quick offshoot story, since you have mentioned misspelled a couple of times.
1: I mean,
0: did you see that?
1: I don't know.
0: Is this irony, would it be? Or
1: we
0: whatever?
1: Got rid of that, Pat. It's outlawed. We drowned irony. Irony has been drowned. Shot it.
0: Trump signed an executive order.
1: With the auto pin.
0: Changing the name of AI to SI.
1: I saw this.
0: Super intelligence.
1: Super. Trump intelligence. Why don't you call it that, dickhead?
0: He said, it's almost like a constitution in a way. And the biggest people in the world signed that. And I signed it as president. And it really is a form of protection. None of this means anything.
1: Where did you sign it?
0: Well, he signed it, Ryan.
1: Is it executive order?
0: And showed it to everyone.
1: Oh, no.
0: Including the typo.
1: You're all
0: and they spelled
1: so stupid.
0: The word united wrong.
1: How did they spell it?
0: Unites states.
1: Hey, I do stuff like that sometimes, but I'm not a senator or a lawyer.
0: This is the president waving this around.
1: Well, he rapes kids.
0: With his stupid Klan meeting resembling signature.
1: You know, yeah, it looks like, yeah. Are you done?
0: It looks like hoods.
1: Yeah, it does. He thinks it looks like a vagina. Are you still bedazzling the White House? Does the Rose Garden still look like a Bennigan's patio? The patio at Bennigan's. The corner bakery. I turned the Rose Garden into the corner bakery, and I don't read good, and I did typos. He probably thinks that Jack Smith was at that Atlanta Hawks game canoodling with Fannie Willis. God, so, this is the dumbest fucking party.
0: Donald J. Trump, president of the United States, as he is waving around
1: the United States.
0: He's waving around his historic executive order, Ooh. Renaming, ordering all of the government agencies to call it SI instead of AI.
1: Wow, what? His

0: waving around. Well, he didn't even have, they don't even need shit like this in China because they just have an evil dictatorship, right? But if somebody had did a typo that hung him out to dry like that, he'd probably throw the guy out the window, Novichok him, et cetera, et cetera. Who did this to Trump? Can we get a name? I want to know who doesn't know how to spell.
1: Can we congratulate them, please?
0: Yeah, United States, you dumb Nazi. Hey, let me meet the dumbest Nazi. Boy, the Nazis aren't making a good case for pick me for the trivia team kind of thing, right?
1: These are the very best, Ryan. The best of the best.
0: Why did you... Why was this the thing? It's like, why... Okay, let's say... I don't even know how to say this. Let's say he was at the baseball game. I'm sorry, the basketball game they said he was, Jack Smith. Why wouldn't they still have to prove that he met with Fannie Willis? Even if he was in Atlanta at the same time, it wouldn't...
1: No,
0: he
1: you're talking to Republicans.
0: I mean, guys...
1: Well, and what would be illegal about him going to meet with Fannie Willis?
0: Nothing. I
1: think they're just trying to say they were colluding in some way against President Trump.
0: This is the part where the Democrats have to say, I don't have to make a point and I don't care because our attorney general met with Ghislaine Maxwell. Our attorney general.
1: Who then went to a cushy.
0: Right.
1: Country club prison.
0: Right. Right.
1: For no reason.
0: It doesn't matter. It's the other side is so corrupt. I don't give a fuck what you say. I if this had been true and he was there colluding with her, I wouldn't really give a shit. I wouldn't care. And it would be very hypocritical of me. And I would say, sit and spin, fuck off, you un-American tourist rioters, you fucking Nazis. You're Nazis. You dumb Nazis. You stupid shits.
1: Everyone.
0: The Hawkeyes.
1: Everyone crush up an Adderall and snort it or whatever. Get ready because you're about to be put to sleep.
0: No, oh, good.
1: By a warm, heartfelt message. I think from his house.
0: Oh.
1: Of Mike Johnson.
0: Whoa. Ugh.
2: And thanks be to God, we won unified government in 2024. And remember, if you remember, even up to the night before that election, the pundits were saying that we would not keep the House majority and that we might...
1: Well, I'm joking about it being his house. I don't know where the fuck he is, but he's using a really bad fake background on his Zoom call.
0: Is he in the country? Or
1: video call. It's a green screen. I can't tell.
0: Is he in the United States?
1: It's some brick house.
0: Are you in the United States?
1: It's a fake... background of a brick house.
0: Are you at a game but from the Hawkeyes?
1: Sounds kind of echoey. Sounds like he's in a bathroom somewhere giving a handy.
0: United
2: States.
0: Night
2: before that election, the pundits were saying that we would not keep the House majority and that we might lose the Senate and that even President Trump couldn't win, but we know the outcome. And so Republicans were given control again of the White House, the Senate, and the House. Unified government. It's not just a contest right now between Republicans and Democrats. As everybody in that auditorium knows, this is a contrast between two completely different worldviews, visions for America, who we are and what we're going to be. And that's what's on the ballot in 37 days. The insurgent left is taking over the Democrat Party. We have to defeat that ideology because it is anti-American. And frankly, it is anti-God.
0: Yeah.
1: God not anti-American, hopefully anti-God, but not anti-American.
0: God could spell good, right? He could spell good.
1: He obviously was addressing some auditorium somewhere in video, and that's why it was echoing.
0: Okay, how sad. So you telling me that a bunch of people had to go to an auditorium to watch him on...
1: Oh, this was the Family Research Council's Pray the Vote.
0: Oh, God. Fire up Grindr.
1: Activist conference on Saturday.
0: You mean the Nazi spat? Sure.
1: That's Tony Perkins's joint.
0: Gross.
1: Family Research Council.
0: Yeah, that seems like Mike Johnson's his speed, right? That's his thing. Jeez.
1: Oh yeah.
0: What a bunch of dumb fucks. It was like you're telling me the same staff that's like he was at a basketball game in Atlanta, canoodling with Fannie Willis. Here's the evidence, and then that there's not really any evidence. It's really just a bunch of misunderstandings. But these people go to traffic lights and stop signs, and we're supposed to rely on their judgment calls, like they're going to figure this out or that out, or, you know. Does that make sense? I mean, it's like, that's unnerving, isn't it?
1: This story here, if anyone out there is concerned But

0: about any of Trump's people sacrificing their lucrative careers,
1: yes,
0: to bravely serve public service for shit pay.
1: Yes.
0: All we have to do is look at Commerce Secretary
1: Nutlick.
0: Howard Nutlick.
1: Oh, the Epstein guy.
0: Who last year, his newly released 2025 annual financial disclosure, he reported at least, so that means there's more, than $250 million in income last year alone.
1: But he was working for the government.
0: Ryan. It's payouts from Cantor Fitzgerald, the large hunk of it. The largest payout was $192 million. You know, from Cantor Fitzgerald.
1: You know, I'm taking everyone's money. If I'm president, I will seize that shit, Howard. I'm sorry, Nutlick. We know that you didn't take your kids to Epstein Island. We know what went on. Why are these child rapists so rich? What is going on? Dear Jesus, I have a question. None of this is working out the way you said it would. The meek shall inherit the earth? That's bullshit. What are you talking about? You're on drugs. Lutnick.
0: But then we're reminded that last year Trump made $2 billion.
1: Yeah. Well, he's foregoing.
0: Not Trump. Trump's company.
1: Right. Well, he's foregoing his salary as president, mm-hmm. which I'm sure he's not. He just says he is, which I'm sure he's not. I bet he's taking that money, a little fuck.
0: He also.
1: God.
0: Nutlick also disclosed $4 million and change in salary and bonus from commercial real estate services from Newmark, $19.6 million from an exchange of Newmark partnership units. Additionally, he received $14.1 million in salary and bonus from BCG Group, the global financial brokerage and technology that he chaired, and more than $5 million from BGC restricted stock units.
1: You know, man, I really am. If I was president, I would weaponize the shit out of the IRS, and I would say, go get me some fucking money. Get me some Howard Lutnick ass right now. Audit his fucking asshole. I want answers, god damn it. This is infuriating. Not only are they stupid, they're taking all our money. What are we doing? What is going on?
0: What's going on?
1: I can't take it anymore. Go get Howard's money, god damn it. I'm coming for your money.
0: Meanwhile,
1: fuck this.
0: There's a story at Bloomberg.
1: Yes.
0: That shows that, I don't think any of us think that this is the bastion of freedom, but China is doing the opposite. China is going the fuck after rich people.
1: Wow.
0: The man in charge of China's tax department took the stage in an annual conference in Beijing alongside a group of Communist Party officials to lay out the year's priorities.
1: They're getting after. Oh, yeah.
0: He did the usual bullshit, blah, blah, blah, blah, blah. And then promised a new era of taxation. Across China, tax officials have gone into overdrive to boost receipts from the country's richest people and biggest companies.
1: Well, the thing in China, all their party people in the Communist Party do a lot of business with these fentanyl fuckers because they have all this money to launder.
0: They've rewritten the rules on offshore trusts, launched the biggest raid for back taxes on local companies in years, and set their sights on the more than $1.7 trillion of wealth that Chinese residents hold in Hong Kong alone.
1: I would love to. I don't mean to sound cynical, but don't they buy up real estate and stuff because there are no real regulations on these moguls and fucking...
0: They've also formed a series of special squads dedicated to tracking and taxing the rich, with some of these units focused on just one billionaire, according to people familiar. These teams are a counterforce to the army of lawyers, tax advisors, and consultants that China's mega-rich hire to lower their tax bills.
1: Oh, this is a Putin move.
0: They bring together local officials in cities or provinces, inspection experts, and even regulators.
1: Give me half of what you have, or I'm going to take everything, or I'm going to kill you. This is a Putin thing.
0: Since China joined the World Trade Organization in 2001, the average income of its citizens has swelled from just over $1,000 to over more than $14,000. Hundreds of newly minted billionaires have emerged, eager to supply. By the way, I just want to remind any of our hate listeners out there, any of the MAGA droolers, point to me where there's communism in any of this. Just let me know when you call them the Communist Party and you shit on communism and you point at China for its failures in communism. And you could do the fucking same with the Soviet Union. You could do the same with North Vietnam. You could do the same with North Korea.
1: Well, listen, this is all gangster shit. They just want their cut of this money. There's all this new billionaires. Now the government's like, no, I want my cut from these motherfuckers. We all know that the Communist Party in China launders money, lots of money. Hundreds of fentanyl people.
0: The gravy train is being derailed, according to dozens of interviews with tax advisors, lawyers, bankers, and high net worth investors. They asked to speak on condition of anonymity because many of the details remain private. China's state tax department didn't respond for requests to comment. The country's richest are facing a ticking clock, having been given until late October to pay bills on their overseas trusts without facing extra charges.
1: You better pay off the right people, motherfuckers.
0: That spread fear among the wealthy, who are quickly trying to figure out how much they owe and how they can find the money to pay. It's just like rich people here. They've got the poison of crony capitalism there. Again, none of this is communism, you assholes.
1: Right, but
0: these people don't exist in true communism.
1: But if you took Elon Musk by the scruff of his Nazi little neck and say, pay me a fair share of what you have in the bank. Pay me what, not in the bank. Pay me, I want the wealth tax from you. He wouldn't be able to do it because he's not liquid.
0: Right.
1: Too bad,
0: that's why they're soiling their drawers about this one-time tax that's on the ballot in California.
1: Oh, yeah. I love this. They're going after your wealth, not after you. After your wealth. I want that money. I don't care that you're not liquid. You find me an envelope, stupid.
0: Xu Ping, the co-founder of hot pot chain Haidilao International, for example, sold around 350 million of the company's shares through a family trust. The move came after her family got hit with a surprise tax bill.
1: Damn.
0: So she had to sell 350 million in stock.
1: What about the Timu people? What about the slave states you guys use? What about the Hmongs?
0: A few stubborn tycoons are trying to fight back. Some are haggling with tax officials. Others are considering legal fights if their tax bill seems unfair or unaffordable. Unaffordable. Some wealthy Chinese are trying to play cities against one another.
1: Yeah.
0: One wealthy family asked an advisor to help them find a small bank to hold their money, preferably one that officials in Beijing hadn't heard of.
1: Oh, that's a good idea. No, that is. You know what? You put your cash on a boat and drive it the fuck out of there, right? Because invest in the drug dealing people. That's not traceable. You guys all in the government, they all do that. It's like China launders the money for all these narcos. So now they got to account for this money they're laundering?
0: Jaden Zhao, 46, who owns a textile company in Guangdong, couldn't believe what he was hearing when he received an unexpected phone call from local officials in early August. Like many of his countrymen, Zhao had used overseas brokerage accounts for years to trade stocks in international markets. Again, show me the communism. These trades are officially subject to tax within China, but for years, officials didn't enforce the rules. Apparently, that has changed. The officials told Zhao he now owned 9 million yuan, yuan in taxes linked to trading profits.
1: Pay up, right? Because that's all this is. Tony Soprano says, pay up, gangsters.
0: Some analysts believe the government is looking at introducing an inheritance tax.
1: I love it. We're coming for you, rich people. I mean, I think in China there's some weird shit going on, but sure. I mean, the government all of a sudden is doing the right thing in China?
0: But, yeah, kind of. But it depends on where the money goes.
1: Because Putin did this in Russia.
0: I mean, is the money going to go to
1: G?
0: Just the higher-ups in G? Or is the money going to go to back into the infrastructure?
1: No way.
0: Back into?
1: No way. I can't imagine that. It's got to go to G, right? It is people. That's what happens. I mean, this is... Are they a democracy? They don't vote, do they?
0: Yeah, well, the party votes.
1: Do they vote the way people in front?
0: Yes, yeah.
1: Did Putin win his election, or does it matter? I mean,
0: some wealthy Chinese now are taking out loans backed by their overseas assets to help them pay tax bills.
1: That's funny. I love this. Rich people getting fucked. I love it. We can we do a whole story on rich people getting fucked? This is the best thing ever. Can we go back to the story about them fucking up that thing? I can't believe they're so stupid. I mean, God, what a dumbass fucking party this is. This is the party of the Iran-Contra scandal, guys. Where's your pride? Right? Lots of scandals. You fucked this up, though.
0: So there you go. China. Cracking down on its gazillionaires.
1: Oh, shit. That's sad. It's hard to feel any sympathy for a Chinese gazillionaire. I don't have one bit of any fucks to give. Good luck with everything. Maybe you shouldn't use all these slaves, you slave labor.
2: What gives?
1: What was that?
2: What gives?
1: Yeah. Republican, right?
0: Haley Stevens.
1: Oh, no. She's a Democrat. Yeah.
0: She's the APAC.
2: Precious.
0: The APAC loving Democrat.
1: What do you talk like that, man? What's wrong with her?
2: What gives?
1: It really does sound like Gollum.
2: My precious.
1: Yeah. Jeez.
0: A whole bunch of even Republicans are talking about how it's probably not right that somehow Trump is using taxpayer money.
1: Yeah.
0: For Republican ads?
1: Oh, why not? Yeah, we're going to look into that. We got all this shit to look into. It's of course it's not right. Nothing they do is right. They should be
0: Well, they're not going to do anything
1: in
0: about
1: jail.
0: It.
1: Yes. What a basketball game. I feel like now these guys should be quizzed on what GAT basketball playing is when and get make sure you get all the complete information. Stupid. How stupid.
0: But today we had a Republican senator blocking a resolution criticizing Trump administration's recent taxpayer funded ads.
1: Were they just criticizing it?
0: Well, they can't do anything. So the Democrats forced a vote on to try to let them make the Republicans show their asses.
1: Yeah.
0: And sure enough, Republican Senator Cynthia Loomis of Wyoming objected.
1: You don't even need a job. You shouldn't have a fucking job. Have you seen your state? It's all bears they even have animals there?
0: The measure was from Democratic Senator Maggie Hassan of New Hampshire, slamming the administration for using government funds for the White House's recent advertisements. Senators on both sides of the aisle have criticized the president for using taxpayer dollars for the ads. Senator Minority Leader John Thune said, "It's a great message. I like the message, but it shouldn't be paid for with taxpayer dollars."
1: Shut up, stupid. Fuck you and your dumb fucking party. Shit.
0: John Cornyn said, "It's not appropriate. It's not even a close question.
1: You're irrelevant, you fuck."
0: He's leaving.
1: Yeah. Goodbye. Go fuck yourself. This is a serious question. Are there more people or animals in Wyoming? And I'm counting everything.
0: Animals.
1: Okay. Why aren't they represented in the government? Why is only a
0: they
1: exclusively,
0: are. They're Republicans.
1: Why are there only humans? I mean, shouldn't they have a squirrel senator or a rabbit Congress people. There's not one animal amongst them. Fuck this senator from Wyoming. You don't need a senator.
0: So, you know, Trump's trying to claim it's a PSA, but it's just a campaign ad. Yeah, it's not. It's look how great the Republicans are.
1: To me, this is like, who cares? What about all these fucking, these evangelical fucks that campaign for people every Sunday when they take the pulpit but still get the tax write-off? I mean, it's kind of a similar thing, right? Using taxpayer dollars to, you know, promote a political ideology. This is the same fucking thing, right?
0: One recently released taxpayer-funded ad features imagery of Trump walking down a hall as audio plays of him saying, "This is the final battle. We will cast out the communists, Marxists, and fascists. We will throw off the sick political class that hates our country. We will rout the fake news media, and we will liberate America from these villains once and for all."
1: Change my diaper, Natalie Harp. Damn. Is he still shitting himself?
0: Oh, sure.
1: I don't know. That sounds pretty political to me. Wow, he has a political bias, like Jack Smith was accused of. Wow. Wow. Wow.
0: It's okay for the president to have a political bias, though.
1: Oh, yes. It's okay for our president to be a rapist of children. That's okay. No, it really is. It really is okay because we haven't done anything about it. In fact, we elected him knowing he did that. And he raped all these other women too. And that is okay in America. We need to understand that that is okay. And it's okay in America to have a bunch of senators that can't read shit, that make these kind of dumb errors and mistakes all the time because we elect him. And we have such the bottom of the barrel piss hole government I could ever imagine. Boy, that I'm just a bill up here on Capitol Hill Schoolhouse Rock and go suck a fucking dick. Our country ain't worth that cartoon. We are a cartoon. What's so sad for us?
0: We've got
1: a dumb ass country. Shit.
0: Did you see Ken Paxton and a recording that's been leaked?
1: Is he related to... No, it's Paxil. Okay, go ahead. No, I didn't hear that.
0: Running for Republican in Texas.
1: Is he stupid too?
0: Running around the world with his mistress.
1: Is he dumb as shit?
0: One of the most cartoonishly corrupt politicians ever, who used his power as attorney general to make sure that he was not only the law, won an impeachment vote in Texas,
1: yeah,
0: but was never prosecuted.
1: It sounds like there's political bias involved. Can you imagine they accused Jack Smith of political bias because he was at a black eyes game, Hawkeyes. I don't even get him to say it anymore. Hawkeye game, Terrapins.
0: So Paxton told a group of donors, I can't believe there's people that are donating to Ken Paxton.
1: I want to see
0: that
1: their names. Yes.
0: He said that Trump's highly unusual midterm convention in Dallas earlier this month,
1: this stupid fucking thing,
0: undermined his political support for his campaign. He's blaming Trump that the stupid convention hurt him.
1: He said you're a bad dresser.
0: The recording allegedly captures Paxton being asked, "Do you feel like he's a little bit of a drag?" And Paxton said, "So to be honest with you, the numbers, when we did that convention, it dropped our numbers. Everybody's numbers dropped. Right now, yeah, not good."
1: Ken, no. No, take credit for you. You suck. You're one of the worst candidates running against a really good fucking candidate. A guy that knows his shit. And I think who should actually embrace the name Talafrico, because he is a freak. He's running for Senate and he's not dumb as shit. He's an actual real Christian that doesn't rape people. He is a freak in terms of politicians, right? They should call him Talafrico.
0: One of those prognosticator places gives a 65% chance now of Talafrico winning.
1: Yes,
0: in Texas.
1: A lot of that's because he's a great candidate. But Ken, I want you to take full credit for you being a shithead. And you are absolutely capable of dragging down your own election. What is he talking about? How dare someone suggest Donald Trump should take any responsibility for making him lose his... He did this on his own. You did this. That's insane. Ken Paxton fucking sucks. Can't he just own this loss and not blame Donald Trump? Do you really think
0: Trump did do us a service and did hurt everybody? Everybody's poll numbers went down after that ridiculous Texas convention bullshit.
1: Yeah, but really, really, we can't credit Ken Paxton just being such a shithead.
0: Oh, of course.
1: I mean, because that's not fair. I mean,
0: can be true.
1: Well, it's not fair. He worked his whole career being a shithead, and now you're saying that somebody else's shittiness is fucking himself up, not his own. That's not fair to Ken. He worked hard to be a fucking bastard. Ken Paxton sucks. Oh, and Chuck Grassley got sidelined for this guy, right? Or Cornyn?
0: Cornyn. And did you see Karl Rove?
1: He's alive?
0: Karl Rove came out and said the party's been taken over by Nazis. And
1: you're a Nazi.
0: And he started with talking about Ken Paxton. He's like, I can't believe they nominated him and that the Republicans stayed with him and are staying with him, and that they should have been all Cornyn all the time, and that Cornyn should have won. And he says, Karl Rove says Cornyn would be beating Tallarico.
1: Okay, so what? So what, Karl Rove? Fuck you. Fuck you. You know what,
0: but
1: man?
0: I don't know if that's true.
1: You know what, Cornyn? Karl Rove, if I was in office, I would be opening the books on your administration. You lied us into a war. Fuck your fucking... He's got a weird fucking face, Karl Rove. You ever notice that? It's like all face and no, like, it's tiny little eyes and mouth. What's wrong with you? Why did you lie us into a war, you cunt?
0: In a recent interview, conservative political operative Karl Rove says he's voting for a Democrat in the upcoming midterms, breaking three decades of precedent exclusively supporting Republicans. he lamented the GOP's embrace of far-right individuals.
1: Fuck you.
0: He said, my party's being infiltrated by people like Beau French. French is the Republican candidate for Texas Railroad Commissioner.
1: Okay.
0: We haven't even talked about him.
1: I didn't know that
0: he's
1: existed.
0: He's the guy that posted, I don't know if we did talk about this thing, but he posted, I don't think we did talk about it, but I saw it. A social media post that went viral, and it was from a college football game, Texas game, and he posted a bunch of social media posts saying, look at this is what it's come to, because there were a bunch of brown kids celebrating at this college football game.
1: I mean,
0: and specifically a lot of Indian students,
1: right?
0: There was a group of Indian students that were focused in on the pictures. And he's like, this is what it's come to.
1: You know what it's, listen, you guys lied us, that Bush administration lied us into a war. They have a lot of fucking nerve saying it came to this. I would even venture to say it's comparable. Think about what you did. You caused the death of 250,000 Iraqi citizens because of a lie in a war. You killed all these American soldiers in a lie because of a war. You fucked up the whole Middle East. So the nerve of some Republicans, some Kraken from the Bush administration, from the W administration, from the guy that brought us W. I mean, Karl Rove is Dr. Frankenstein, right?
0: Oh, sure. Yeah.
1: Fuck you,
0: he's
1: dude.
0: Up there.
1: You should be in Guantanamo. You should be in fucking Guantanamo for the rest of your fucking life for lying us into a war, for creating this shit. Well, this is what it's come to.
0: Well,
1: Suck my dick, dickhead.
0: He didn't lie us into the war. He's, again, a political operative. So he's in charge of getting them elected to then lie us into the war. Hmm. Rove also decried the relationship between Texas Republicans and right-wing podcaster Nick Fuentes.
1: How do you know Nick Fuentes? You love him, don't you, Carl?
0: Rove said, Nick Fuentes goes to Dallas and meets with a bunch of Republican leaders. This guy's a Nazi.
1: Yeah, I bet he's on your Spotify, and I bet he's on your podcasting app.
0: Oh, listen to this. Rove is described as the architect of Bush's reelection campaign.
1: Yes.
0: He's also been credited for the successful campaigns of John Cornyn, Texas Governor Bill Clements, and former Senator John Ashcroft.
1: You're a Nazi. You are a Nazi, too. You absolutely fucking are. You got a guy reelected who had to cover up everybody's balls. It was a marble statue, right? Or the titties on marble statue. Fuck you, Karl Rove. I'm not listening to it. Fuck you. Go fuck yourself. No,
0: He said, if John Cornyn were the nominee, the race would be over. But when you got a guy who's got multiple girlfriends, $200,000 worth of improvements in his house from a corrupt business guy for whom he does favors, and now it's in the court of public opinion. If this were not out there, this would be a normal Republican versus Democrat.
1: Your guy didn't get bin Laden. Your guy let 9/11 happen. Your guy led us into a war. I could give a fuck about your fucking opinion, and it's not brilliant, right? It's not nuanced, and it's not that interesting. You're a shitbag. God. And portrayed very favorably in that movie where Watch-His-Face played W. You ever see that movie with the guy? Good actor was in it, but played W. What was it called? Where they got lost on his farm walking around?
0: Oh, I don't know.
1: You saw it? Yeah. Watch-His-Face is in it.
0: I've never seen any movie about George Bush.
1: Yeah, fuck you, Karl Rove.
0: May know of its existence, but I know I haven't seen any movie about George Bush.
1: I will be goddamned if I'm going to let some puff piece, some bullshit fucking story, resurrect the political career of a guy that had a hand in lying us into a war, because that's what this is. Who asked for Karl Rove's opinion? Who, Karl Rove hasn't voted for a Republican in years, and now he's going to vote Democrat. Who gives a fucking shit? This story. Where is this story from? Why is this in there?
0: He was on a podcast. He was all over the place because he said they have a Nazi problem.
1: I bet you got a debt problem, and I bet you want back into the game, right? You need to be somewhere. Are you writing a book? He's writing a book.
0: I don't know what he does now. He's probably either retired or still consulting.
1: This story is out there because he had someone put it out there. He's a fucking political spinmeister fucknut. And he's virtue signaling, making us kind of believe that if you were in this administration, you'd be doing all the same shit. And I'm sure you were at Epstein Island. Let's check on that one too. Do control F in that PDF and see if he's in there, if he's mentioned in the files. This guy is trying to make us pretend that he's not a fucking Nazi cunt.
0: Here's this is a tweet. This is a quick run through of what America thinks it's number one at.
1: Oh, this is sad.
0: And what the actual rankings are.
1: Beer pong, right?
0: Healthcare. We are last.
1: We don't think that.
0: Among wealthy nations. Happiness. These are magas. Happiness. Actual ranking 24th in the world. Education. Best education.
1: Come on. We're getting rid of that. No.
0: 26.
1: Nobody thinks we're first.
0: Life expectancy.
1: We're not first.
0: 46th and dropping.
1: Behind?
0: And we've got.
1: Behind whom?
0: And we've got Robert Kennedy.
1: Hey.
0: Don't forget.
1: I'm done with the Kennedys.
0: Running our health.
1: For the day. I've had enough Kennedy. Listen, what? Who's in front of us in life expectancy?
0: 45 other countries.
1: Which are? I mean, okay, France, England.
0: All of Europe, name it. All of Europe, Canada.
1: Armenia?
0: Mexico.
1: I watched this show called Most Dangerous Roads and the Worst Places to Travel on the Planet. It's fascinating. Poor Armenia. Somebody go pave some shit for them.
0: Free press.
1: Oh, please. Fuck off.
0: 57th and dropping.
1: Who thinks we're the best?
0: Climate.
1: Come on.
0: Also 57th and dropping.
1: No one thinks we're the best at that.
0: Social mobility. Now, this is when Trump will say, oh, it's the biggest country. We're the best country.
1: Oh, yeah. $100,000 to hear my tweets.
0: 27th. Income equality.
1: Zero. What are we?
0: You're right. Last.
1: Amongst who?
0: In the Western world.
1: Is the list broken down to where?
0: No.
1: To the other?
0: These are
1: I don't think we can handle that in the time we have left, because I want to know who's in front of us in life expectancy. And
0: I have 40 other countries, 57 30. Other countries are 56 countries ahead of us in free press.
1: Okay, so Canada, all the normal countries are in front of us.
0: You want to hear a couple of things America is actually number one in?
1: The infant mortality rate?
0: Imprisoning people.
1: Yeah.
0: Gun deaths. School shootings.
1: Wait, that's the same thing.
0: Drug deaths.
1: Wait, gun deaths and drug. Okay, go ahead.
0: Medical bankruptcy.
1: That sounds fun.
0: We're
1: number one.
0: Kind of the only country where medical bankruptcy is. Right?
1: Excuse me. Find me something we're number one in that doesn't fucking suck. Just on the
0: we are number one. Since we were last in equality, we're number one in inequality.
1: Oh, that's not fair.
0: Among wealthy nations.
1: That you're just being mean.
0: You mentioned this earlier. Child mortality. This is maternal mortality. We are number one at maternal mortality.
1: Bullshit.
0: Of wealthy nations. No. That's bad. Women dying.
1: No, I know it's bad, birth. But I can't believe that. We're number one in front of
0: wealthy nations.
1: Hello? Does anybody want to do anything? Is anyone listening to this show in the government?
0: Child poverty in wealthy nations.
1: Okay, we're last in
0: number
1: that.
0: Number one.
1: We're first? I'm really disappointed.
0: This person writes, the United States is a land of homelessness, organized crime, addiction, mass shootings, rapacious capitalism, Ponzi schemes, and flim-flam. Mindless hedonism, ill health, apocalyptic hopelessness, and out-of-control genocidal eugenicists running it all. It is a failed society.
1: Okay, we get it. Thank you. Thank you. God, I feel like Simon Cowell just ripped us a new asshole on The Voice or some shit like that. I mean, what was that last? That last sentence was rapacious? You read that again, Senator, please. Senator, shit for brains. God, I hate this country. What? Read it again, that last part.
0: Land of hope, homelessness, organized crime, addiction, mass shootings, rapacious capitalism, Ponzi schemes and flim-flam, mindless hedonism, ill health, apocalyptic hopelessness, and out-of-control genocidal eugenicists running it all.
1: That last one. I want out-of-control
0: genocidal eugenicists.
1: What does that mean? That means that's bad people, okay.
0: Eugenics, well, yeah. Some people are better than others. Everyone's equal. All animals are equal, Ryan, but some animals are more equal than others.
1: I tell you what, I ain't waking up in a world where Karl Rove is like, I told you so. Shut up, asshole! A lot of this is your fault. You did this. God, I will not have a cretin from the George Bush administration telling me I told you so. Fuck off, dickhead. Who's next? That's insane. Karl Rove's not going to ride in here on a white horse like, oh, guys, it's all bad here. It was sure better when I was in charge. Fuck you. You're selling a book, you cunt. That's insane. Genocidal eugenics?
0: Eugenicists.
1: What? Okay, sorry. I want to get it right. We are stupid. I get it.
0: Yeah, yeah.
1: I get it. We're dumb as shit. We're Nazis. We love stupid things. Jack Smith, who cares what football game you're at? You perjured yourself. Look at this graphic. You stupid shit fuck. John Kennedy. God, how sad. Can you read, motherfucker? Senator Shit for Brains from Missouri. Can you read? Are you just...
3: You know, there's one other thing we actually have to get into before we jump into the news. I'm sure you've all seen it. I'm sure you've all seen that it's got like 20 million impressions on Twitter. It was absolutely huge, huge story today. Just when you thought Candace Owens couldn't get any hotter, we find out she's a lesbian. It kills me. It kills me. Why couldn't it have been me? Why did it have to be George Farmer? What does he have that I don't have? What does he have? I guess his dad is worth $200 million. Okay, so what? What is he, 6 feet tall? Okay. Big deal. Just when you thought old Candace couldn't get any hotter, just when you thought she couldn't get any sexier, we find out she's on Adult Friends Finder. What the fuck? We find out she's out there licking sniz. We find out she's out there sniz licker.
0: Listen to Nick pretending he's not gay for one thing.
1: I don't know what we're supposed
0: and
1: to
0: crowing
1: do.
0: Over these accusations that they're going after Candace Owens now which none of it is criminal. It's just that she may have done some beaver bumping in the past. Who cares?
1: I've never even thought of Candace Owens really, and especially her sexuality. I don't.
0: Well, they're really mad at her because she's going after the the turning point. Oh, and Erica Kirk.
1: Oh, fucking who? Her, she's done. She had her 15 minutes of fame, blah, blah, blah, blah, blah. We're all sad.
0: She's like the number two podcast in the country.
1: Not.
0: Yes, she is, absolutely.
1: That's so sad. Not ours. Fuck you, universe. God, if only our podcast was as fun as Candace fucking Owens. Sorry, I guess it ain't. Fuck you, Karl Rove, you fat fuck. Big fat fucking face. Big pink dumb face. I remember you riding in here. Oh, everything's so bad now. Jeez, look at here. It was better when I was in charge. Shut up, stupid. Dumb shit bag. God. Shit, who cares about Candace Owens, Nick? Why do you care so much? I didn't know where he was going with that rant. Candace Owens is a lesbian. Who cares if Josh Hawley likes men? Who gives a fuck? We've got a couple of senators that have the reading comprehension level of, I don't know, a squirrel? That's the story of the day.
0: Just dropped a little bit. She's now the 20th most popular.
1: Yeah, shit.
0: In the country. Number one is Rogan.
1: Oh, God.
0: Of course. Two this week were the VMAs. So they're the VMA podcast. So that doesn't happen very often. Because of this year.
1: Outlier.
0: Yeah.
1: Rogan's number one.
0: This
1: He's
0: one's
1: the best.
0: Scary. Sean Ryan show is number three. He's that right-wing Navy SEAL guy. Number four, you're going to get mad.
1: This is Tony Hinchcliffe.
0: This past weekend with Theo Vaughn.
1: Oh, the Nazis. I was
0: number
1: right.
0: Number four.
1: Okay.
0: Crime Junkie is number five.
1: Oh, hell yeah. I got a good one this week, man. I listened to that shit.
0: A really good podcast is number six.
4: What do you have to lose by trying something new like Trump? What the hell do you have to lose? You have to lose. You have to lose.
5: Mr. Trump is so stupid. My God, my God.
4: We won with poorly educated. I love the poorly educated.
6: And we ought to have a prayer called the goddamn it prayer. Goddamn them to hell, please.
7: Sean Spicer, our press secretary, gave alternative facts to that.
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0: 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It streams for you the last couple of shows. Or, hey, you're listening live. Hey, what's up? We're a couple hours in the past. Ryan has an early show on Friday.
1: That's right.
0: At the Pensacola Comedy Club.
1: Please come out. We have two shows, an 8 o'clock and a 9:45.
0: PensacolaComedy.com.
1: That's right. And I'm going to go pass out flyers before the show, I guess, in this tempest or whatever the fuck this weather is.
0: It's a very strange storm going on, yeah.
1: Well, it's all strange because it's not what's on our apps.
0: Well, you know.
1: Why is that?
0: Because we can't. We're done with science. As a country, we've decided that listening to Trump is more important.
1: Thanks, Obama.
0: And listening to lying conservatives about climate change is more important. And
1: some of them are pedophiles.
0: Listening to people who believe that the Earth is 3,500 years old is more important.
1: And some of those people are even pedophiles. Man. Jeez, what a weird timeline we lived in. I mean, God. How did we pick this? We voted for this. A lot of people did, though. Shit, that's fucked up.
0: Oh, yeah. Oh, yeah.
1: Jesus
0: You know,
1: Christ.
0: Irreparable damage to our reputation. Even if things go back to being nice, even in the outside chance that we get everything we want, we win, we prosecute, and we convict, and we imprison those that deserve it, then... It's still our reputation on the planet. Not that it was great to begin with, to be honest, but our reputation in many places.
1: Yeah.
0: Our reputation is shot. Why would anybody believe us? Why would anybody sign a deal with us?
1: I don't know. I mean, to me, I'm lowering my expectations. I just want Taiwan to still exist. You know, by the time we're done.
0: No. That's going to happen before Trump's done. Xi knows that the next president won't let it happen.
1: Shit, man.
0: And he knows that Trump will.
1: This is absolutely crazy. It is harm. It's say goodbye to whatever we were doing in the Middle East, fucking it up over and over again. I mean, we're done there, right? Because we've sort of shown
0: we won. We've completely fucked everything up.
1: We can't defend our bases against drone attacks from Iran. That's basically what we've shown the world.
0: It's Faithless Friday, everybody. Thanks for buying shit through the Amazon link, crabdiving.com/Amazon. Use that link every time you go to buy shit at Amazon. We get a little commission. Doesn't cost you fuck all.
1: Can we impeach Jesus?
0: We're on social media. We obviously won't be answering during the show because, we're recording early, a couple hours.
1: Can we impeach Jesus? Can we impeach him? Is that in the Bible?
0: Who are you going to serve?
1: I don't know. Paul.
0: Well, how about
1: Apostle
0: one of these
1: Paul,
0: Christians? Let's grab Mike Johnson. He's got a direct line, doesn't he?
1: Yeah, fire up that weird app. Well, wait, that app is for, it's not for talking to God. It's for monitoring his kids' pornography. That's our speaker.
0: What does it do?
1: That's our speaker of the house, dude. That's so fucked.
0: Is there an app that like scours your apps on your phone and monitors which websites you go to and then flags it if it's got, you know, pictures of cocks on it.
1: Yes.
0: And
1: cock flag.
0: Not that I'm suggesting that Mike Johnson's looking at pictures
1: Johnson's.
0: Of cocks. or hoo-ha's on it. And then what, an alarm goes off on his kid's phone?
1: Yeah.
0: To say, hey, dad's jacking off. What are you going to do? Go stop him? Join him?
1: What's the
0: alarm for?
1: Dad's earning a cum trophy day. Remember? He had to react to cum trophy whenever. You know, I know what this is because I watched part of that. God, what is that website for cheaters called? It sounds like snack cakes.
0: Ashley Madison?
1: Dolly Madison. That's right. Ashley Madison, right?
0: Is that still around?
1: I don't know. But that in the documentary... That's the app that's what Mike Johnson uses. It mirrors your phone with another person. And so you have a buddy that checks your phone and keeps you honest about not doing porn or whatever. But then you know what the guy at Ashley Madison did? He just got a burner.
0: Well, yeah.
1: It's so dumb. What's wrong?
0: I was wondering what that noise was. It was her banging the Kong toy up against the door. Yes, thank you. Thanks for joining us, Shelby.
1: God, we got a bottom of the barrel fucking government and our God. Jesus, you fucking suck, dude. I mean, hand it off to somebody else, right?
0: Faithless Friday, everybody.
1: Oh, my God.
0: He did.
1: You suck.
0: Apparently.
1: Yeah.
0: He has.
1: Put him on that cross again, God. I mean, he's really due for another crucifixion, if you ask me. You got it coming, right?
0: Commie Pinko Liberal HuffPost says, at every turn, she was failed.
1: What? She was failed?
0: Oh, this must be about Cornell. Yeah.
1: Okay. Oh my God, the victim.
0: Cornell University students accused of gang raping a fellow student in 2024 reportedly shared a photo of the woman in Snapchat messages exchanged at the time of the alleged assault. As New York Governor Kathy Hochul publicly slammed the case's past handling as an utter failure. The photo reportedly showed the woman inside a room of the men's frat house. It was exchanged in a group chat titled Shi-Fi Actives, where conversation suggested that more photos or videos may have been shared before being automatically deleted, citing a source close to the case, CNN.
1: Shit, man. I mean, that was like the... can we read their essays that these rapists had to write?
0: You know they didn't write them. Snapchat app is designed to automatically delete messages, so...
1: Everybody gets caught on apps that are designed to automatically delete messages. Why is that? Like WhatsApp or whatever. The messages get automatically deleted, but then they're still able to be undeleted.
0: Well, right, because they don't get deleted.
1: But they say they do. And that's Ashley Madison's
0: thing. Anyone
1: can
0: take a screen cap of anything at any time. Right. An attorney for the student shared, a female student, the victim, shared a limited screenshot of the chat in a lawsuit filed last month showing one of the accused men informing others that there was, quote, free pussy upstairs.
1: God.
0: Weeks after the alleged incident, the woman filed a report with campus police, though Tompkins County District Attorney Matthew Van Houten said Monday the information they received did not allege rape and described the sex as consensual.
1: Okay. Someone needs to go over to this fraternity and, you know, I don't know, not beat the shit out of them or something. But
0: well, listen to this. According to CBS News reporting, that contrasts with the CBS News reporting, citing a transcript in which the woman told police, "I can say with 100% confidence I was raped."
1: These cops fucked up, right? They fucked up.
0: Or intentionally buried it.
1: God.
0: Someone knew more than they were letting people know, says the governor, Kathy Hochul. After appointing New York Attorney General Letitia James as a special prosecutor on the case. Go get her.
1: Shit. I mean, these fucking cops. So either they royally fucked up, right? Which I don't even understand how you fucked up. What did they do? Forget to write down that this person was raped in a form? Or they ignored her purposely?
0: No, they're the good old boy network, maybe.
1: Fuck
0: maybe
1: these cops.
0: Maybe it's a bunch of white boys and they don't want to... Some of them went to Cornell. I miss some of their kids.
1: Yeah. I'm ready to transfer power to the Black Panthers. I've had it with this shit. I mean, fuck these cops over and over again. We do so many stories where the cops are the fucking problem. I mean, the rapists are the problem, right? That's the original problem. But now we have a different problem layered on top of this. The dumb fucking cops or the evil fucking cops or both.
0: Yeah, combo.
1: Yeah, damn. Jesus. So,
0: the governor said, in what world would the police learn from a victim that she had literally been gang raped while intoxicated by five men in a frat house and not elevate those allegations to the district attorney?
1: Who didn't elevate it? The cop or the...
0: Yeah.
1: In America.
0: In what world would the... She said, "What in what world would the district attorney not even interview her or anyone else involved or even request a full transcript? This young woman had already endured something that is utterly unspeakable, and at every turn she was failed by people and institutions with an obligation to protect her."
1: Nate, it's not though, Governor. Excuse me, Governor, you're way fucked up on your facts. The Supreme Court said they don't have to serve and protect us, right? And also, in what world? The United States of fucking America, motherfucker. This happens a lot. How many rape kits don't even get
0: are like, still sitting
1: processed?
0: There.
1: Yeah. I mean, What is she talking about? What naive kind of fucking shit is that to say? In America, this happens all the fucking time.
0: She also said she will work to change a loophole state law that considers someone unable to consent to sexual activity only if they're under the influence of a substance that was administered to them without their consent. Oh, what? That's ridiculous. Yeah. So that means if you get drunk yourself and are like falling down drunk, then it's A-okay to sexually assault them?
1: We hate women. Our laws hate women. I mean, really, our laws fucking hate women. There's no other way to, that is purposefully written that way, right? That's on purpose. That's not a mistake.
0: The governor said, if someone is too intoxicated to consent, it should not matter whether they chose to use drugs or alcohol. Voluntary intoxication is not a license for sexual assault or gang rape, period.
1: Who needs to be, who was unclear on that?
0: Really?
1: Cops, I guess.
0: Letitia James called the case an active criminal investigation, said her office will provide updates as they become available.
1: God, bring me prisoners. That's what I want. I want these motherfuckers. These rapists obviously have to pay. Whatever. Lock them up. And these motherfucking cunting cops should pay. And they should pay in civil court too, right?
0: They should be fucking sued. Oh, they will. I really want to see what their reasoning is and how they're going to explain. I mean, if there's a transcript, according to CBS News, of her saying, I can say with 100% confidence I was raped. How are they going to explain that one away?
1: Hey, cops, you should go to jail. And guess what's going to happen to your asses when you get in jail?
0: Here's the CBS News piece. New insight. Blah, blah, blah, blah, blah, blah, blah. Cornell conducted an internal investigation that led to expulsions, suspensions, and other sanctions. The response by law enforcement has come under new scrutiny, and prosecutors have now reopened the criminal investigation.
1: Can I ask a question real quick? Is Cornell obligated to call the police, or is that on the victim?
0: No, they're obligated to. They're obligated.
1: Okay. God, they suck, Cornell. Good fucking God.
0: A campus investigator led the questioning.
1: A campus investigator?
0: More than campus police. She went to campus police.
1: Okay.
0: Campus police investigator led the questioning. A Title IX investigator, a victim advocate, and Jane Doe, the victim's advisor, were also in the room for the first day of the interview. According to the transcript, she described drinking and using drugs the night of the alleged rape and said she had gaps in her memory. The transcript shows she distinguished the initial sexual activity from what she says happened later. And when asked whether she was okay with the initial encounter, she said, yeah, as much as I can be, because again, I was super drunk when I got there, but I was pretty okay with that. And then, of course, I was being hit at the same time. Physically hit very hard, she said.
1: By these frat guys?
0: Yeah. So apparently she agreed to fuck one guy.
1: Yeah.
0: But then, you know, they gang raped her.
1: These allegedly college, they're not kids. They're adults. They should be thrown in the fucking jail, man.
0: When describing what happened later in the night, the transcript says that Jane Doe said, quote, I can say with 100% confidence I was raped.
1: If I was president, I would yank Cornell's accreditation like you'd never seen. I would fuck these motherfuckers up. Holy fucking shit. This college needs to go. I mean, isn't that a medical school? Cornell, don't they have a big medical school? At Cornell, don't people get there, go to learn how to be a doctor there? Why are they so confused about what happens when somebody gets raped and what you do about it?
0: Tompkins County DA says he never saw a transcript.
1: Well, shut up, dickhead. Shit.
0: He said his decisions not to bring charges was based on the contents of her signed statement.
1: Are you elected? Is this prosecutor fucking elected by the people?
0: DA, I don't know. I guess.
1: He didn't bring charges? What are you doing all day? You're a prosecutor, dickhead. I don't understand this.
0: Her current attorney, Thomas Jufra, said, what more did Van Houten need to do a thorough investigation and prosecute? He had a woman who told an officer she was raped in a group chat inviting sexual assaults. The guy has the group chat their Snapchat that didn't disappear. The failure to do anything is shocking.
1: I don't care. I could prosecute this case with ChatGPT, my knowledge of the law based on NYPD Blue, Law and Order, and LA Law. I used to watch that back in the day. I could prosecute this. Hey, all you lawyers out there, especially this prosecutor, you can take your degree and shove it up your ass. You should get disbarred. Why isn't this guy disbarred yesterday? What, did you go to the part in law school where it says if you're a prosecutor and you have a mountain of evidence about a crime, a gang rape even, you should prosecute it? Did you miss that day in class? You dumb shit.
0: That's why Hochul said is going on the warpath.
1: Make an example out of these cops, this university, and that fuckhead prosecutor. I mean, shit, man. Rip them a new one. Damn.
0: That's the HuffPo. The Drudge Report headline has, oh my God, Trump looks awful.
1: I'm sorry. Can I ask one more question about Cornell? Where is that? That's in New York.
0: Yeah.
1: It's not in the South. I'm sorry. This sounds like a stupid cop story from the South. Like it sounds something Southern cops would fuck up. How is Cornell University fucking this up? Aren't they a fancy Ivy League school with a bunch of smart motherfuckers?
0: I think they're fancy, yeah.
1: Fuck you. Rip that Ivy League shit off your, how does that work? Can they lose their Ivy League status? What is that stupid shit? God, fuck you guys.

0: They don't have time to protect their students from being gang raped because they're too busy counting their money.
1: Oh my God.
0: Too busy counting your money to give a shit about a student that got raped. Write an essay, rapists. What? Okay. Wow. They're fucking idiots. Ivy League. Ooh, how fancy and stupid you are.
1: Oh, that's not without housing. Housing is 14 grand more a year.
0: Oh, that's not bad. That's not bad.
1: 7,500 more if you want the food and meal plan.
0: What if you want the leaders of the school, the president of the university, the faculty and staff to protect you from being gang raped? How much extra is that? God. This is, Jesus.
1: Drudge Report headline has a picture. I don't know what this event was, but what a cast of characters this is. It's Trump in the middle. Ugh, you know, God. He's really like hunched over he's sitting on a kiddie's chair.
0: Is he in a booster seat
1: or a little poopy chair?
0: All chairs are poopy chairs.
1: And then they poopy chair.
0: How many chairs has he soiled at the White House? Do they have to reupholster this chair after he sits on it more than like 20 minutes each time?
1: I would hope.
0: I mean, I
1: would demand that. That's
0: an interesting story. Someone should do that story.
1: It's Trump looking really like bleary eyed and hunched over and weird, sitting behind a table. On his left is Elon Musk, who's looking very, very strange. Above Trump's right shoulder is Mike Johnson, hands in his pockets. Honestly, I don't know who a lot of these other people are. I recognize a couple of faces, but
0: yeah.
1: It's red and it says jobs flop.
0: No. Jeez, what a shock.
1: The employment in the United States grew by 29,000 jobs in September, missing expectations significantly, with the unemployment rate rising slightly to 4.2%.
0: You don't recognize a lot of those people,
1: and by the way, these also get, let's not forget, these also get adjusted.
0: Yeah. And oh, God.
1: In a couple of months, probably. And if it's bad now, imagine how fucking bad it's going to be in a couple of months.
0: But that's something Trump does, though.
1: Adjusted.
0: But that happens. You know, you adjust it because new numbers come out. And you adjust. What Trump does, he blatantly lies, right? He makes the numbers look really good. And then he adjusts it closer to what it really is, but not really how bad it is. I bet a lot of people wouldn't recognize those folks from like Epstein Island or something. I bet they were all there, you fucks. Shit, man. The dog
1: just slowly pushed the door open and it creaked a little bit. It's getting ready for Halloween.
0: Yeah. Are people getting sick and tired of these news cycles? I mean, to me, it feels like rape fest here in America. It's like everybody's getting raped and the cops are behaving badly. Our government's full of pedophiles. I mean, here we go, America.
1: On the other side of Trump is Jensen Huang, the CEO of NVIDIA.
0: Nine!
1: Standing who I recognize. Nadella. He's Satya Nadella. He's the CEO of Microsoft.
0: Nine!
1: Greg Brockman is the president of OpenAI.
0: Nine!
1: Mikey Johnson, we talked about. Lisa Su is the CEO of AMD. Chip makers.
0: Yes.
1: Chipmakers. Nikesh Arora is CEO of Palo Alto Networks. And then David Sachs, tech investor, Trump AI advisor.
0: Oh, my God. Superior intelligence, right? Is that what it's called?
1: This is from the White House meeting on an artificial intelligence, quote, super intelligence, held in the East Room on September 29th.
0: So. Fuck this. God, we got to get rid of the White House. I'm tired of it.
1: But
0: I'm
1: the headline, that's the picture, Drudge. The headline is jobs flop. I don't know why we have the picture of the AI guys with the... Well, I get it. It's a juxtaposition. Trump's talking about how rich and how great, and the economy's never been better. He still says that.
0: How are the jobs flopping? I mean, what's going on? I thought he was making lots of money in crypto and, you know...
1: And here we go. Adding to the weak data, the Bureau of Labor Statistics also revised down job figures for July and August.
0: Because they lied!
1: By a combined 60,000 jobs. The revision to the July data showed that the world's largest economy lost jobs that month, as opposed to posting a gain of 21,000 as previously reported.
0: They-

0: lied, right? Is that a lie or is that an adjustment? That was a lie.
1: Trump's top economic advisor, Kevin Hassett,
2: probably
1: said he's not even a little bit disappointed by Friday's data.
0: Shut up, cunt.
1: What?
0: I you know what? Fuck you, dude. You're not a little bit disappointed? How many people lost their jobs or how many few jobs are there now?
1: Well, it gained allegedly 29. But okay. I mean, if they've averaged in July and August, they knocked off like 30 grand each.
0: Oh, okay. Of jobs.
1: That would put us at zero or minus 1,000 if it stays the same when this gets adjusted.
0: What, who's the guy that's not just a little bit disappointed over that? Who is that?
1: Kevin Hassett? I don't
0: know. Who the fuck are you, Kevin?
1: Top economic advisor, which means he's probably a really rich guy.
0: Oh, yeah. Get a lot of money.
1: Kevin Allen Hassett, American economist who has been director of the National Economic Council since 2025.
0: Nine! You're a bunch of Nazis.
1: He worked at American Enterprise Use Institute, a conservative think tank.
0: Oh, stop it with this conservative think tank.
1: Oh, I recognize him. He goes on the shows and embarrasses himself with his servility to the orange shit stain.
0: Hey, wait. Speaking of shit stains, we just blew past that picture of Elon Musk we just looked at.
1: Yeah.
0: What's wrong with him?
1: Ketamine.
0: I mean, that's it?
1: Well, Anne, did you see, it was a couple days ago now, but there was another picture of him.
0: Jesus. God, what's wrong with that, you, Elon?
1: You know, there's that one of him, like, shirtless out on a boat.
0: Of course.
1: With that weird barrel chest thing going on or whatever.
0: Weird nipples.
1: So there's another one of him
0: standing.
1: He's wearing, like, really tight pants and, like, a really tight shirt. I don't know what he thinks is going on. And he...
0: And what's wrong with this fucking guy?
1: Let me see if I can find the picture. He has this like deep sway back, and this weird. Here, look at this. Look at this.
0: Oh my god! What?
1: Isn't that fucked up? Isn't that weird?
0: He looks like Conan O'Brien just for a second. Just for a second, he does.
1: Well, in the head. But, I mean, where the body is what we're talking about.
0: Yeah, I know. What's he got? Spina bifida or something? Like, why is he shaped like that?
1: Well,
0: he got a big booty?
1: So, I don't know. I don't know, you know, how medically accurate this is.
0: You're saying that that's
1: but
0: AI?
1: But the internet was all over it. And
0: I'll look at it.
1: And here's a different photo from the same thing. God. Look at those titties. Disgusting. Look at those titties. Those are A cups, B cups.
0: Yeah, you're gross, you Nazi.
1: And really tight pants. Who does he think he is? And a really tight t-shirt. What is he showing?
0: Where's he from? Where's his
1: South Africa?
0: Oh, that's right. The apartheid section of it, right? That's right. The apartheid party.
1: So a number of people posted.
0: Yeah.
1: Allegedly that. That happens when you take too much testosterone.
0: Oh, fucking A. Really?
1: And like, you have zero, because we men and women both have testosterone and estrogen. We didn't, obviously, different amounts.
0: Yeah.
1: But we have and need estrogen, too. They have and need testosterone, too. The postings. Now, this is all on X. I haven't verified it.
0: Oh, who cares? He's taking testosterone. He's got weird little nuts.
1: There's a picture of a guy with too much testosterone, and it's an estrogen deficiency.
0: What does it do to your balls?
1: I would think it probably shrinks something. Right? Don't steroids shrink?
0: But that's not testosterone,
1: PEDs.
0: Right?
1: Yeah.
0: I don't know. Why are you on steroids or testosterone anyway? Are you a guy that sits around with computers and like computes and shit? Are you lifting weights or playing football? Why does he have to be on testosterone? Is my question.
1: Well, that's a speculation. This is the internet, man. So again,
0: he's on.
1: There were
0: weird
1: no doctors
0: shit.
1: That said this. I don't think there was a lot of internet experts. Wink, wink.
0: Why do your spaceships suck, Elon? Like, what? Like, if I want to fly to, quote, space in a dragon or whatever the fuck you have, when can I do that? 6 weeks from now? 3 months from now? Why does it take so long to heat the rocket ship up? Why don't you put some testosterone in that motherfucker? What do you have? Nice titties. I don't know. Oh, I hate this Nazi. Jesus Christ.
3: Look, folks.
2: Now, folks, it's not just that. Reflecting pool reflects something even worse than the narcissism and incompetence at the core of this administration. It's the corruption. The corruption. The brazen, blatant corruption. Corruption on a scale never seen before in American history in any administration. Trump has made billions of dollars since returning to the White House. It's simply stunning to me. He has no shame. And frankly, it's embarrassing for the country. But Trump could care less. Making money off the presidency is one of the reasons he wants to be president.
3: Joe Biden over the week or a couple days ago.
0: Why didn't you put him in jail, dickhead? Why didn't you arrest him? Why didn't you throw him in jail?
3: Well, he can't do that.
0: Absolutely.
3: That was Merrick Garland's job.
0: Hey, Merrick, it's Joe Biden. I'm not telling you to do this, but if that motherfucker ain't in jail by the end of the week, you're out of a job, dickhead.
3: Well, then he's guilty of what Trump does. We don't want that either.
0: We don't want this, though. I mean, look at this Elon we got running around doing Doge, taking
3: all
0: our
3: Medicaid.
0: I'm sure
3: there were plenty of people saying, Merrick, what the fuck? I put a lot of it on Merrick. I think, well, first of all.
0: Oh, yeah, of course. All
3: I do
0: him.
3: Blame Joe Biden for Merrick Garland. Absolutely. I mean, for putting him in there. Fuck that
0: it
3: shit.
0: It was poetic, though, Pat.
3: Should have put an actual Democrat, for one, at the very least. But
0: somebody angry.
3: A very liberal. Put Eric Holder back in there.
0: Hell fucking yeah. Don't give him any coffee.
3: And Trump would have been in jail.
0: That's right. Make him suffer like a caffeine withdrawal. He's all pissed off and irritated and mad.
3: And none of this would have happened. God, I saw a list of just...
0: It never would have happened.
3: Of the top horrors that are affecting us all, you know, that would not have happened without Trump in the White House.
0: I don't know why you don't campaign on that, though, because if I'm campaigning for president, this is how my speech would be. As God is the God I don't believe in is my witness, I will throw that motherfucker in the jail. All these people are going to fucking jail. Vote for me. All these people are going to jail. 2028. Vote for me. That's mine. That's my fucking campaign slogan.
3: Here's a great post. If Trump really wants to destroy Iran, he should go be their president for a few months.
0: That's funny. That's good. Yeah.
3: And true. It's funny because it's true.
0: Yeah.
3: Those are the headlines. The other headlines are Drudge. Dems expand battleground. House Democrats campaign arm announced that they have added 8 additional districts to their districts and playlist.
0: Damn.
3: Expanding the battleground map deep into Republican territory as the party grows increasingly confident November's elections could bring upset wins.
0: Toss some cash to Florida, bitches.
3: Kansas's 2nd district, Michigan's 1st, North Carolina's 13th, New Jersey's 2nd.
0: Yes.
3: Oklahoma's 5th, Texas's 9th, Virginia's 6th, and Washington's 5th.
0: Nothing for Florida.
3: All of those districts.
0: Fuck you guys.
3: Voted for Trump by double digits in 2024. It doesn't mean that they plan to spend money in the contest, but it is widely seen as a signal to donors and outside groups that the party is taking those races seriously. So
0: you gotta fucking divvy up that money differently.
3: Again, don't get complacent, you assholes. We did it in 2016.
0: Yep.
3: We did it. Even in 2020, Biden should have been a ridiculous 50-state victory for Joe Biden and the largest electoral bullshit college victory
0: Obama
3: for Joe Biden in a decent world.
0: Lost his midterms. And if he would have spent the first part of his presidency putting George Bush in jail and Dick Cheney, he might not have lost that midterm.
3: True.
0: And, you know, we might not be sitting here having this dumb conversation about Elon Musk.
3: Speaking of, here is Kyle Kulinski.
0: Kyle Kulinski. Oh, yeah. The liberal dude.
3: Secular talk. He's a lot of people refer to him as the dark woke master or something like that. Like he's been talking like this. For like half the time we have.
0: Yeah.
3: But he is fancier because he started off as an atheist on YouTube. right, had a popular atheist account. And then he drifted into politics.
0: Okay.
3: Here's Kyle Kulinski. He's awesome. He's good.
0: Yeah.
3: Here's Kyle Kulinski talking about Elon.
0: Right.
4: They fired 250,000 people.
3: Oops, hold on, let me.
0: He sounds pissed.
4: Really, there's a recall every 7 seconds now with blueberries, with lettuce, with ice cream, with this thing.
3: Sorry.
4: They fired 250,000 public workers overall. They fired 250,000 public workers overall. If you're wondering why, there's a recall every 7 seconds now with blueberries, with lettuce, with ice cream, with this thing, with that thing. It's because they got rid of the food safety inspectors. Yeah. If you're wondering why there were a number of plane crashes in Trump 2.0, it's because they got rid of the air traffic controllers. They cut the scientific research. They cut the medical research. I mean, USAID led to, literally, it's going to lead to millions of deaths. It's already probably led to tens of thousands or hundreds of thousands of deaths. Why? Because they cut off the fucking, you know, malaria medicine. They cut off the HIV medicine. They cut off the Ebola medicine and the Ebola monitoring. And this all has consequences. And this guy has the fucking nerve to pretend like he's a hero and he's saving the country and saving the world. No, he is a dead-eyed, sociopathic, psychopathic, fat, ketamine addict, Nazi, creep, weirdo criminal. Okay? Yeah. That's what he is. And he needs to be in prison. That's where he needs to be.
0: Hell yeah.
3: There you go. Kyle Kulinski, everybody.
0: We need that feeling like, let's go get these motherfuckers. Because there has to be retribution for this, because this America is, we are fucking so far out of whack right now. Like, we are fucked up. And you got it. And a lot of that has to do, it's not even about retribution. It's about protecting yourselves from these cretins, which means putting them behind bars so they can't do any more cretin shit. The blueberries, man. My mom had to return some blueberries to Publix because, I don't know, they had a recall. You get a coli, I get a coli, we get a coli, everybody gets a coli. Fuck this place.
5: People, I think, are a little bit afraid of me because they're like, he's a loose cannon. And I'm not. I'm just saying the shit that everybody should say if they give a shit about humanity. Everybody else should feel like I feel.
6: The world and is on fire.
5: The world, yeah, like all mad about the way things are and the abuses that are happening. The Epstein files? The fucking Epstein files! God damn it! Where are they? It's a fucking law, bitch. Show it, you fucking pedophiles. I shouldn't say fuck because I'm a Christian and people are going to go like, how can he say fuck and he's a Christian? Because that is something that should make you want to say fuck.
3: Meanwhile, announced the upcoming divorce from his wife of like 20-something
0: years. Is this Reacher?
3: Yeah.
0: He's been married 20 years?
3: Yeah.
0: How old is this dude? I thought he was younger.
3: He's 40, maybe?
0: Yeah, whatever, Reacher. Yeah. Divorce your wife, that's good. And stop this dumb acting shit and get into politics. Really.
3: 43?
0: You're right. Go kick some ass. Because you know what his character would do in this scenario? His character would go beat the shit out of these pedophiles, and he would go get those Epstein files with his fucking hands.
3: Oh, he played Aquaman in in Smallville, the TV show? I didn't watch Smallville.
0: Go beat up your agent. You played Aquaman. Come on.
3: What's your old Aquaman?
0: Talk to the fish. I mean, I don't know, man. In that orange outfit.
3: Fuck you up in water, though, man.
0: You gotta be in water. Hey, I'm out of water. You gonna do telekinesis with the fucking koi pond or something? How do you get me if I'm out of water? Does he have, this is a good question. I'm complimenting myself. Can he talk to the amphibians?
3: Maybe some.
0: Frogs. Like, can you talk to frogs?
3: I don't know.
0: God, you played Aquaman. I'm sorry, dude. That sucks.
3: That was his big break.
0: No. Aquaman?
3: On Smallville, yeah.
0: Why do you play Superman? You got Aquaman? You must have fucked that audition up. Shit. We're going to make you Hawkman.
3: Were high school sweethearts.
0: Oh, his wife?
3: Yeah.
0: You know what it was, Reacher? You played Aquaman, and your wife looked at you in that dumb outfit and was like, you know what? What am I doing with this guy? I'm not going to look at him the same after this. That did it.
3: Good news from the Democrats that they're thinking it might be even more. I saw one pundit who thinks that the Dems could end up with 56 Senate seats. Like, in the best case scenario, that we win all of these, you know, even we Alaska, we win Texas, some of these other ones that not sure about winning, and
0: you better win.
3: A couple of these that are creeping up that they didn't think would be more difficult.
0: Hell yeah, get those wins. You get those wins, though. After you get those wins, you got to show me the fucking money, motherfuckers. Put these guys in jail. Impeach every one of these motherfuckers. Every one of them. Because if we get control of the House, is that a possibility?
3: Oh, that's more definite.
0: Okay, so will we go
3: the House is, they think it's a lock at this point.
0: Listen, Speaker of the House, Democrat, don't go on vacation. You can't go on any vacations like this Mike Johnson.
3: You mean Hakeem?
0: He's not going to be the speaker.
3: Sure he will.
0: Someone challenge his ass. He's got Jared Kushner's dick in his mouth or whatever he's doing over there.
3: Whoever it is, the Democrats should do to him the way that the Republicans kept the really liberals should do to him the way the Freedom Caucus bitch slapped Kevin McCarthy and Mike Johnson and those guys by...
0: Yes.
3: Forming a block and saying you're not going anywhere without concessions to the left, left, left.
0: Listen, it's time for the good people to get bad and get mad and get. I'm sorry, it's not peace and love, man. Go out there and get those people. Get those people. Go get them. It's crazy. Shit, man. You're right. You should want to say fuck right now. Our politicians are pedophiles.
3: Supposedly there's some Tom Tillis text messages between him and Trump that got leaked.
0: Tom Tillis was the guy that lied about the private jet planes in his first, he was in Trump's cabinet, Trump 1.0, right? Or I don't know.
3: Was he?
0: Yeah, I think so. He was the first guy to get in trubs for taking, you know, government jets to go to some bullshit personal trip or something. Not like Cash Patel going to see his fucking stupid girlfriend play in a parking lot, but or J.D. Vance taking a military helicopter to go see his kid play putt-putt or his kid to go golf.
3: I think you're thinking of somebody else. Tom Tillis is a senator from North Carolina.
0: I thought he was in the cabinet the first time around. The Russia one, but...
3: I'm not seeing that on his... Okay.
0: Well, I got it wrong. Some other white guy.
3: I'm trying to think who you're thinking of.
0: Some other evil white guy.
3: The North Carolina House of Reps. Then he went to the Senate. And then he ran for re-election in 2020.
0: Okay. Yeah, well, I don't know.
3: Cabinet member.
0: No, I'm sure I was wrong.
3: I'm just trying to think who you're thinking of because I kind of remember what you're talking
0: some
3: about.
0: Some Tom guy. His name sounds similar to Tillis. I don't know.
3: Anyway, Tom Tillis, the senator from North Carolina, told Trump to go fuck himself. Senator Tom Tillis privately tore into Trump this summer in a pair of extraordinary text messages published today from Politico, telling the president he doesn't take bullshit from anyone and saying he would have told the president to fuck yourself had Trump personally threatened him with a primary challenge.
0: Damn. You tell Trump to go fuck himself. Go fuck yourself, Donald.
3: He's retiring, by the way.
0: Oh, of course. Virtue signaling. Did you tell that? Did you do that when you were a senator or running for Senate? Did that fuck face campaign for you when you were running for Senate, Tom? I bet he did. Fuck yourself. Hey, go fuck yourself. How's that? Yeah, these fucking Republicans. Bitches. Worthless.
3: Let me see. Not Tillerson.
0: Damn, I'm sorry.
3: No, it's kind of driving me crazy, too.
0: I gotta get a glass of water.
3: Huh? Ryan Zinke?
0: No, not that guy.
3: Thomas Price. Thomas Price.
0: Yeah, I don't know how I got that.
3: Health and Human Services.
0: Um,
3: So Tom Tillis, apparently this is, I don't know how Politico got these text messages. But they're in his upcoming book. That's it. Tillis has a book coming out called How to Lose Friends and Antagonize Presidents.
0: No one's reading this book, Tom. No one cares.
3: So in a June 6th text message, Tillis pushed back on Trump's apparent recollection of their political falling out and insisted the president never directly threatened him with a primary opponent. Quote, as I said before, you never threatened me with a primary challenge. I get that you may have me confused with so many Republicans that you've threatened in the past, but never me. If you had ever threatened me directly with a primary, I would have immediately told you to fuck yourself, and I would have announced my retirement immediately. Save those threats and head games for cowards and fools.
0: Wait a second. If Trump would have threatened him with a primary, he would have resigned?
3: Yeah, and announced why.
0: Oh, okay.
3: And
0: okay.
3: Made it a big thing.
0: What about this, Tom? What if you tried to beat...
3: How about you start voting with Democrats?
0: Oh, yeah, but why don't you try to beat the guy that he was primarying you with? Why? How is that standing up for yourself by he primaries you and then you quit but leave a strongly worded letter? That's it?
3: Another message dated May 22nd showed Tillis telling Trump his criticism came from concern about the president's fortunes rather than hostility toward him. Quote, I still want to help, but I don't take this bullshit from anyone, including you, Mr. President. Save that shit for the cowards who don't care if you fail. I care if you fail right now, and we are failing.
5: Yeah.
0: He's also was in the Epstein files, Tom. That's crazy, too, right? Jeez. These Republicans are sick and tired of this, and they're not going to take it anymore. I'm quitting. I'm retiring. And I'm going to tell this guy to go fuck himself on the way out.
3: Well, I think he had already announced that. And that prompted Trump to then say, that's why he's retiring, because I threatened him. I told him.
0: Yeah.
3: And Tillis is like, no, you didn't, asshole.
0: But then he said if he had primaried him,
3: he would quit.
0: Yeah. I would have resigned. I'll show you. I'll quit. That's kind of weak sauce, isn't it? I mean, they would lose a vote in the Senate.
3: It's very close.
0: No.
3: That's why they're cocked by individual senators or, you know, a handful of loonies in the House. That's why when the Dems win, we need a big margin in the House so that it doesn't matter if a few Zionist Democrats that are beholden to AIPAC.
0: Yeah, yeah.
3: Vote to keep sending money for the genocide. It won't matter if fucking Fetterman.
0: Oh my God.
3: If we're hinged on, you know, God forbid it's like 50-50 or 51-50, even in our favor. Cause that 51 is fucking Fetterman.
0: Fetterman needs to be 51-50 though, right? Is that part of it? Like he's cuckoo for Cocoa Puffs and little fucking Nazi dickhead. God, he was supposed to be great. He turned out to be a big shit.
3: He'll learn. The leopard will eat his face. Right now, he's getting a long, slow blowjob from the right because they feel like he's upsetting Democrats. But he'll vote some way in the right way.
0: Yeah, yeah.
3: And they'll get all pissed at him, and they'll lose. Yeah. He'll lose favor.
0: I never liked it, John. You wore the gym pants. I never found it like charming or anything. I thought it was stupid, and I thought it showed some sort of mental illness on your part. And I was right. You know, gym pants. What the fuck is your problem? Put a suit on, dickhead. You're stupid. In the fucking, you know, Congress, dude.
3: You'll like this.
0: Yes.
3: I guess.
0: Okay.
3: As Democrats have grown more hopeful that they might win control of the U.S. Senate.
0: Yes.
3: Congressional investigators have been gathering regularly in a conference room.
0: Yes.
3: In the office of Senator Maggie Hassan of New Hampshire.
0: Oh, yes.
3: Who is on track to lead the body's key oversight committee if they do.
0: Who's in charge?
3: Maggie Hassan.
0: Okay.
3: The team, we like her. She's okay. Yeah.
0: No.
3: The team in recent months has assembled a list of people in Trump's orbit and administration.
0: Yeah.
3: They have a list. Whose actions are worthy of a probe. And they have brainstormed possible witnesses, drafted information requests, and gamed out how the administration might respond.
0: Bring me impeachments, goddammit! And put Syed in charge. He can speak like a human being and can get mad and has emotions. I don't know about this other person. These Democrats sound so like they went to, you know, they sound like Harvard. They sound like a Harvard degree when they talk, and it makes me nuts.
3: That's the Senate over at the Hill, across the Hill, I should say, Representative Robert Garcia of California, Democrat who could soon be chair of the House Committee, the House Committee on Oversight and Government Reform, has been preparing even longer. He said that he keeps, quote, a running list of the most corrupt things the Trump family has done. Right. On a whiteboard at his house in Long Beach.
0: Yes! Yes!
3: At his house in Long Beach, where senior staffers this week wrapped up several days of strategery meetings.
0: Hey, play that scene where Brad Pitt is talking in Inglourious Basterds. When he's talking to his man, he's like, bring me those Nazis. You know what I mean?
3: We're going to go get Nazis.
0: He says, bring me the Nazi scalps. He's like, I want my scalps. He says that whole scene. That scene is genius. That's what we want. We want that. Everybody should have whiteboards in their house. People should be fantasizing about how they are going to get these horrible motherfucking Nazis. They should be fantasizing about it. That should be their dream. They should dream about that.
3: Representative Garcia said there's a lot of ideas and possible investigations on the whiteboard.
0: Yeah. Hey, read me the column on the whiteboard. What are you going to do to them? What are you going to do to these motherfuckers?
3: With the midterms just weeks away, an army of committee staffers has been quietly preparing to launch numerous investigations in the new year. When the 120th congressional session begins in January, Trump and his administration could suddenly find themselves under the type of scrutiny they have thus far avoided.
0: Hey, Garcia, I don't like a whiteboard in your house. I want that shit. Permanent Sharpies on your fucking wall, so there's no chance you can erase it and forget about it. No more whiteboards. You can erase that. No, it must be Sharpies on your wall. It's permanent.
3: During the first term, Trump's first term, Democrats heavily invested in trying to impeach the president on two occasions, animating their base but taking them away from work on issues of broader interest to more Americans. But the biggest hurdle is likely the president himself. Trump is widely expected to be more dismissive of congressional oversight than any president in history, ignoring requests, resisting subpoenas in ways that give Democrats little recourse, or issuing broad pardons to insulate those close to him.
0: No. We have a sergeant at arms.
3: If Democrats attempt to hold someone in criminal contempt of Congress, the matter would be referred to the Department of Justice.
0: No!
3: Trump has taken complete control.
0: Excuse me. The Congress has muscle. It's called the Sergeant of Arms, right? It's a whole gaggle of cops. They can't go arrest these motherfuckers?
3: They're under, if they're cops, they're under the executive branch.
0: No, the Sergeant at Arms of the cops. They're not in charge?
3: I don't know. He might be.
0: Well, hey, listen, this whiteboard shit is actually making me nervous because some people just love the whole idea of a whiteboard and writing down their plans, their vision board and all this bullshit. You got to go get the. How are you going to go get them? We all know they're corrupt, right? We all know they're corrupt. We all know they're impeachable. When you do that, if so, then what? How do you round these fuckers up? That's the question. How do you round them up physically? How do you get them into jail?
3: Well, right. It's not going to happen until and unless 28.
0: I hate this government
3: and
0: we have.
3: He's going to be pulling out all the stops.
0: We should be too. God damn it. Why is he pulling out all the stops? Where's our stops to pull out? They don't have an army. The Senate doesn't have any armies or any guys.
3: There are broad buckets, alleged Trump family corruption, immigration enforcement, the war in Iran, the Washington construction projects. But there are also alleged payments for pardons, allegations that U.S. attorneys are misleading judges and grand juries, Venezuelan oil contracts, and questions about Trump Jr.'s wedding party to look into.
0: And what about the Mueller report, motherfuckers? That is, what about the perfect phone call? There's nothing wrong with revisiting those, right? You can do that. That Robert Mueller wrote that whole fucking report for nothing?
3: The Democratic base is eager to see Trump held accountable for his actions. And many members have a voracious appetite to get going.
0: You should be frothing at the fucking mouth. Hell yes.
3: Representative Yasmin Ansari of Arizona, who represents Phoenix, said people want to see investigations, prosecutions. They want to see people in jail.
0: Yeah. It should be like, you know, this is a bad, bad example of this.
3: Oh, she even wants to subpoena Barron.
0: Hell yes.
3: To ask about his ties to Andrew Tate.
0: Yeah, subpoena that fuckhead. I love it. Subpoena Tiffany. Subpoena Ivanka. Subpoena Jared. Subpoena, the best is yet to come, bitch. Subpoena, Junior's new wife. Subpoena Eric. Subpoena Laura. Subpoena them fucking all, man. Subpoena Melania.
3: Melania.
0: In her fucking wooden statue. Oh,
3: I don't give a fuck.
0: You know what Mel Gibson? You know Mel Gibson gives that speech about, like, we're going to go get the English and everything. And God, I hate that I'm using a Mel Gibson, but it's a speech. He's like, we're going to fuck him up. You know, it's a good day to die. That's a speech.
3: Yeah, I liked Braveheart.
0: Yeah, I'm just trying to think of another example that's not Mel Gibson. You know,
3: that, excuse me.
0: You know.
3: Thank you for the allergies, Jesus. Right. It is Faithless Friday.
0: Jesus, we're fine. We're going to impeach you too, dude. You suck. Articles of impeachment for our savior, air quotes. Shit, man.
3: I do want to speak to the manager about these allergies and lifelong migraines. And I've mentioned it before, the getting older, the eye thing. Very annoying.
0: Like, what do you mean?
3: Needing reading glasses.
0: Oh, it sucks, dude.
3: Very annoying.
0: It fucking sucks.
3: I want to talk to the manager.
0: Yeah. What? Why is it like that, Jesus? Why'd you put an expiration on the eyes? Huh?
3: Or on anything.
0: Yeah. Were you... Why did it only take 5 days? Why not take 8 days to create the world? Spend a little extra time. Take your time. Why is everybody different skin colors? That turned out
3: to
0: be an
3: issue. Why did it take 7 days?
0: I don't know.
3: Let's look at it from the other direction. If he's all powerful, he could have snapped that shit like Thanos into existence.
0: Pop it like it's hot.
3: Instantly.
0: Drop it like it's hot. Yeah. Yeah.
3: So why? What took him 7 days?
0: He's a bitch. I don't know. Hey, Jesus, if you're not careful, God.
3: It's not Jesus. Well, it is Jesus, God, but it's not Jesus.
0: God, it might be time to put him on the cross again, if you know what I mean.
3: It is Jesus. It's not Jesus. It's himself sacrificing himself to himself.
0: You don't want to get crucified again, do you?
3: Someone please explain that to me.
0: I don't know. He went in the rock.
6: We call upon the light of God to shine over him.
0: I got big fucking ear holes.
3: You were talking over Hank Kuhneman.
0: Oh, fuck. Replay it.
6: We call-

0: gain a seat of authority.
1: Got, and,
2: that's
1: and,
2: a good
1: and
2: drummer, man.
1: First of all, you know, he's got a, just a great stage, a great setup. The band is behind him. He's got a big jumbotron. He's got lights and smoke and shit. And he's doing his thing.
2: I bet it's a hazer.
1: And there's a mosh pit.
2: Yeah.
1: In front.
2: What? Is there really?
1: A Christian mosh pit, whatever you call it, where there's no chairs. And it really looks like it's the shot we're seeing is the POV from, like, you're sitting in the audience behind the mosh pit. And it looks like Walking Dead. It's all these old gray heads.
2: Right.
1: White, overwhelmingly. Just like swaying back and forth.
2: Yeah, yeah.
1: And like left foot, right foot. Just weird. Weird. It's weird shit. The occasional hand goes up. It's what is with people?
2: Did they have auditions for this band?
1: I don't get this. Oh, I'm sure it's.
2: I mean, this is a good band. I mean, do you think these musicians are like, what are we doing? But these good money,
1: they're probably
2: right?
1: Believers.
2: Oh, come on. That, listen to that talent, man. I mean, that's good shit. I mean, that's, I don't know. Can I guess you could be a really good believer and also play the drums like that. I mean, that's a sure. Double bass, isn't it? I mean, come on, man. Sure. This guy should be playing for the dead or something. It sounds like jam band shit.
1: Well, Paula White married the guy from Journey. He's like her God. Band leader.
2: Yeah, but not Steve Perry, right? He married one of the guys from Journey that didn't want to go.
1: Guitar player.
2: Yeah, he didn't want to go in the direction of the ballad, right? He didn't want Steve Perry to sing all those number one hits that they got, right? Like, so she got the dumb one, but.
1: Let me ask the internets. Oh, no, he was keyboardist. Jonathan Cain,
2: wow.
1: Keyboardist and songwriter for rock band Journey.
2: He got tired of touring. He's like, listen, I'm going to go.
1: He co-wrote Don't Stop Believin'.
2: Oh, wow. Okay.
1: He co-wrote Faithfully.
2: Okay. I'm wrong on what I said. Okay. So he was one of the guys that championed that, him and Steve Perry. Okay. Because there were some people in the band that didn't want to play all that shit. You know, they didn't want to go in that direction.
1: They met on an airplane.
2: Yeah, that's amazing to me. I can't imagine
1: during a flight to Texas.
2: No way, dude. I there's no way I could have start a personal relationship on an airplane. It's unreal. I just can't imagine. All I'm thinking about the whole time, am I gonna die?
1: Oh, Paula still goes by her, she's been married three times.
2: He met Paula White on an airplane?
1: Yeah. She's been married three times, and she uses the name of her last husband, because this is Jonathan Cain.
2: Was it Ron White?
1: Or? She goes by Randy White. She goes by Paula White, right?
2: You know, man, this fucking Journey guy, we've heard Paula White's music, right? He plays in her supporting band.
1: Yeah, yeah, yeah.
2: Okay.
1: She's hyphenated, White Cain.
2: That's weird, Paula. That's really weird, especially like that sounds like beat somebody with a white cane. But Paula, your music isn't like what we just heard, right? Yours, your son's running around screaming bullshit. It's like absurdist. Nobody really has to be in beat. This guy, Journey guy, is phoning it the fuck in. You know what I mean? Nobody's saying, hey, what time signature are you in, right? Because Hank Kuttermann has a thing going on. Paula White's, we played that. That's not real music, man.
1: She's got a thing going, too.
2: Play Paula. We just heard Hank Kuttermann, right? It sounds like the fucking band. It sounds like the Grateful Dead. Now let's hear the bullshit from Paula White, because it's bullshit, right? There's people screaming. They're just walking around screaming. Her son's in the background going, whoa!
1: Well, but that's when, like she's deep into the... you know, the mosh pit is up for her. I think that's when they get crazy, like when Hank's doing right now.
2: I think when somebody fucks up in Hank's band, they're fucking fired, and that's a serious music director in there. I think Paula White.
1: I don't think he's opening with this shit. You know what I mean? Like this is near the end of the deal, right? When the zombies are at the.
2: Is he the leader of the band, of Paula White's band, or is he just the keyboardist?
1: I would assume he's the leader.
2: Shit, man.
3: Up to you. Let me start telling you some things.
2: Sounds like Journey.
3: That I couldn't talk to you about.
1: Phew. Oh, I think he's alone playing the keyboard.
3: You say, well, Jesus became our sacrifice. Of course he did.
1: I didn't see any other band members.
3: Of course he did. So does that mean that we can live any way we want to live?
1: Man.
3: We trampled the blood of Jesus. It's pretty deep in the New Testament. If you choose just to have sexual sin...
1: Ooh, sexual sin.
2: You know, I learned how to make a light look a lot more expensive than it was. You know, I was trying to put a diffuser in front of the light, but the light was too close. So I turned the light around and I bounced the light off a white background and then out. And it looked like that shit. You know, saved a few hundred dollars. But, you know, this Journey guy, you sellout motherfucker, you. Shame on you, right? My God, listen, you used to accompany Steve Perry, dude. Listen to this bullshit, this trite shit. At least Hank Kuhneman is putting on a show. This is garbage. This is absolute fucking garbage. Play some more. This is fascinating. I'm sorry. I know we got
1: stories. I already closed it out.
2: Oh, never mind. Never mind. Go on to the next story about some pedophile who's in charge of the cabinet or whatever the fuck.
1: Well, I closed her out. We're not done with Hank.
2: Oh.
4: To gain a voice, to gain a seat of authority, not so in this country, for it is time as you open the Red Sea. In the days of Moses, come on, I want everybody, lift up your hands. As you open the Red Sea, in the days of Moses.
1: I mean, I rewound the section where they zoom in on the crowd of white hair swaying back and forth.
2: You know, you guys should get into it more, really. You know,
1: they'll die.
2: I don't, you know, but those guys are really putting it out there. I do these comedy shows at this place, and my comedy club is at Betty's on Belmont, and Betty's, they have music too. So I walked in to the bar area to get a drink, and the band they were playing, and the drummer was yelling at people for not moshing enough in the mosh pit, I guess. And I was like, move your fucking feet, motherfuckers. That's what I'd be saying to these guys. These guys, hey, these musicians, fuck Jesus, whatever. Whatever you think about Jesus, doesn't matter. These musicians are playing their heart out. It ain't for Jesus. It's for you, stupid. You're in the audience. You should enjoy it more, right? That's good shit.
3: Let's receive God's tithe and his offering.
2: Boy, Paula.
3: I believe that it's so important to honor God with his tithe. That's the first tenth of your gross income. And an offering, that's free will. And as you do, use of
1: the... In other words, the 10% is... She doesn't just want the 10%. That's what you're supposed to. Christians should tithe 10% of their gross income. But then she said, then there's the offering.
2: God damn.
1: Then you got to give more.
2: Jesus, this is a pyramid scheme, dude.
3: And as you do, you support Paula White Ministry. And I say this, it takes money for ministry. And so when you begin to think of the masses of people, from single moms to human trafficking victims, to going into the prison, to feeding over 30 million pounds of food, think about that in the last 4 years. When you think about the difference that you make by your giving, you've helped build a moshav, a village in Israel, from the horrific attacks of October 7th. And the greatest thing you do is take the gospel around the world.
2: God, why didn't
1: you give your money to Paula, and she helped rebuild Israel.
2: How long does this Journey guy play a night when she goes out to do these dumb speeches? I mean, it sounds like Hank's band is engaged from beginning to end of act, right? I mean, it's top to bottom they're engaged, right? This is a sound bed at every moment, but they're just letting Paula White talk this boring, trite-ass bullshit.
1: She says Christians should tithe 10% of their gross income to Israel to honor God and the tithe.
2: Listen, I don't believe any of this shit. Just to play devil's advocate, no pun intended. Didn't they kill Jesus, though? Didn't they?
1: This is the new...
2: Now you gotta pay him.
1: These are the ones that are trying to... you know, that their crotches are frothing over the thought of the apocalypse.
2: Let me tell you something. There was not one kid in junior high that didn't have a fucking Journey t-shirt on. Now look at this fucking guy. It's like, this is some sad-ass shit, dude. Listen, the people that are playing in Hank Kuhneman's orchestra, which is, it's like an orchestra. It's like the Mannheim Steamrollers on fucking acid or something. But what you're doing is selling out, man. You're just playing fucking incumbent. You used to play with Steve Perry. It's so sad.
1: So that's Hank Kuhneman calling on God to shatter the agenda of hell in the midterms. That's all about the midterms.
2: Dude, I am trying to divorce myself from the idea that Hank is like a horrible evangelical troll, evil person. But like, what was shatter the gates of hell?
1: MAGA Pastor Hank Kuhneman calls on God to shatter the agenda of hell in the midterms.
2: Shatter the agenda of hell.
1: No candidate shall be brought to the place of election without the Lord of Hosts' approval. We come against every devil that seeks to steal, that seeks to kill, that seeks to destroy. We come against every treasonous act. This is us coming against it.
2: Yeah, it sounds like good, like, metal music, man. I mean, that's so metal, like.
1: Oh, yeah.
5: We're asking you, as you congeal the waters on the right and the left.
2: We're fighting the agenda of hell.
5: We are asking for the power, Holy Spirit.
2: It sounds like Rage Against the Machine or something, man. Paula White's over there with this. This Journey guy on a Casio, it sounds like he's on fucking Xanax or something. It's not equal. How much are tickets to Paula White compared to Hank?
1: 10%.
2: Oh yeah,
1: you're tithing.
2: Shit,
1: you get in for free technically. I'm sure.
2: Well, not really, right? I mean that actually works out more than U2 tickets, probably, right? A tenth of your income to see that shit, Paula White's trotting out. Pretending to be entertainment? God damn, the bar for this Christian entertainment shit is so much lower. What's Kirk Cameron doing? God. Killing the agenda of Satan. Da-da-da.
1: What's this?
3: I want $100,000 to come in. I want $100,000. There are people, there are 10 people that could give $10,000. There's 100 people that could give $1,000. Get a check, make it payable to Paula White Ministry. There are people that are watching right now. If you say, I don't have it, give $100. Bring up a sacrificial seed.
1: Give us $1,000. You say you don't have it, give us $100.
2: What is this? Okay. I'm trying to focus on the content, but really, what is this shit music you're playing? This is bad.
1: That's her husband.
2: Dude, you suck. This sounds like, what is it? Play more of this. What does this shit sound like to you? It sounds like it's horrible.
1: Uh-oh.
2: Yeah.
1: No, here's something else.
2: Bad music, guys.
6: And then my father. When I was starving in Hollywood, I asked him if I should come home because, frankly, rock and roll was kicking my butt. In Hollywood. And my father said, son, I've always had a vision for your career. Don't you come to Chicago. You stay there. The Lord's got plans for you. Don't stop believing.
1: This is even more amazing because...
2: oh, my God.
1: Well, here.
6: I said, okay, Dad, I won't stop. And it's a good thing I had the best old man in the world. Who never stopped believing in me. And I have got the greatest God in the world who never stopped believing in me.
2: Amen.
6: Just a small town girl.
2: Come on.
6: Living in a lonely world.
2: You know Steve Perry. That is insane, man.
1: What's great about this is from several years ago now. This is when Paula and her husband were on with Jim Baker. So behind him
2: shit.
1: At the piano, Lori is going nuts. She when he started playing, she was like, oh, yeah, oh, yeah.
2: Oh, God damn it, Lori.
1: Jim Baker is, you know, swaying like he's pretending like he's not the whitest person in the universe.
2: You know, it's Journey. I love Journey and stuff, but I mean, it could happen to worse bands. Like, this isn't going to happen like Guns N' Roses or like, you know.
1: Well, you never know.
2: Like, Slash is going to be Jesus-y.
1: You would have said that about Journey back in the day.
2: Not AC/DC, though, right? That would be weird. I mean, jeez, that's horrible, man. This Journey guy, hey, you lost all your coolness. I mean, it's all gone, dude. Sellout bitch. I mean, God, that song's just a small town girl living in a lonely world. I took the midnight train going anywhere. That's not about Jesus. You cannot make that about Jesus. You should be able to sue these
1: people. Well, he's doing it retroactively.
2: No. He should be sued for this because that's not the meaning of the song. It's not what they meant, whoever they is. Who wrote this?
1: Him and Perry.
2: God, Steve Perry should. Fuck, I can't finish that sentence without.
1: He's probably not happy about it.
2: I mean, dude, Steve, you probably want to beat the shit out of this guy. I mean, really, that would drive me. Could you imagine if Andy Richmond or and George Michael were still alive? All of a sudden, like, one part of the Wake Me Up Before You Go-Go is about Jesus all of a sudden?
1: I think Andrew Ridgely is still alive, isn't he? Andrew Ridgely?
2: Yeah, whatever his name is. But it's like, yeah, all of a sudden, George Michael's like, Careless Whisper, all your bad sins. Or whatever.
1: Yeah, he's 63. He's still youthful.
2: Wow, dude, you wrote that song. I love that Journey song. And then you stayed around long enough to fuck it up because you met this antichrist Nazi bitch, Paula White. What a romantic love story. Did she do this? Is she like, God, listen to Hank's orchestra. Who can I get to compete with that? Oh, I know, the guy from Journey.
1: Andrew Ridgely, estimated net worth $50 million.
2: What? Jitterbug. That guy?
1: So he's doing okay. Sources of wealth. Wham! Royalties.
2: Yeah.
1: Oh, Last Christmas.
2: That's not the biggest one.
1: Last Christmas.
2: I love that song.
1: Last Christmas, every fucking year, gets played over and over and over and over. And he gets a cha-ching, cha-ching, cha-ching.
2: That's one of the best concerts, I mean, really ever seen.
1: And Careless Whisper.
2: I will be your father figure. Put your tiny hands in mine.
1: Also has co-writing credits on other songs, I guess.
2: Do you really? Yeah, yeah. Why didn't you freak out and hang out with Paula White and bastardize your own catalog? Boy, that's
1: so
2: sad.
1: That's
2: shit, that is so cringe, man.
1: That's some Jesus-y shit there.
2: Just a small town. That's so bad.
1: Also in the news,
2: Jesus Christ, I mean,
1: we've got, Rupert Murdoch is still around.
2: He's dead. No, isn't he? No. Is Mitch McConnell dead yet, or what's he doing?
1: I mean, define dead.
2: I don't know. I don't know. Like dead inside, like that guy from Journey. Ugh.
1: So as much as Trump hates hates Fox, allegedly.
2: Okay.
1: Raging recently that he's going to kick them out too.
2: Yeah. Can he kick?
1: I guess he just, Rupert was just in the White House for dinner.
2: Ugh, God.
1: Recently.
2: Can he eat? He's so old. Does he still eat?
1: Yeah, he's 95.
2: Well, I don't know. I don't know what he does.
1: Still walking around.
2: Hey, here's a fun game. Mitch McConnell or Rupert? Which Nazi?
1: Rupert's still up and walking around and shit. He's got a young girlfriend again.
2: Well, Mitch did the thing with his thumb.
1: Every day.
2: Every day. He's got this. Yeah. He's got this. I got the strongest thumb, or I don't know.
1: We've got a follow-up.
2: Crab diving follow-up.
1: To a very important story we've been following.
2: Oh, okay.
1: Let me get a
2: sound drop here.
1: Huh?
2: What is this? This is interesting.
1: You like this story.
2: Oh, yeah. Oh, is it,
1: And here it is. Oh, come on, work with me.
2: The internet, man.
7: Ladies and gentlemen,
2: oh, yeah.
7: Leaders and fighters for freedom and liberty and the American dream, the best is yet to come.
2: Shit. Damn, that's tough without that, you know, that backing under it, boy.
1: Without the music, you the mean? Drums, that's what it sounded like without drums, the crickets at the end.
2: The drums and the horn section really bring that to life. Really good shit. Oh, yeah, she's...
1: Now, Congress wants to take a look at Kimmy. And this running around she's allegedly doing with this Greek dude who is tied to some Greek natural gas company.
2: Oh, yeah, yeah.
1: And all of a sudden, everywhere when they're jetting around Europe, she's been taking him, and world leaders that she's met with have been like, what the fuck? Who is this guy? And then miraculously a couple months later, his company ends up with some big natural gas contracts.
2: Oh, Greece. This is the place where the guy got sucked out of the plane and his wife saved him by holding on to his toes. Well, they landed.
1: U.S. Ambassador to Greece, Kimberly Guilfoyle.
2: Wait, slow down. Let's enjoy that. That's crazy. She's really the ambassador. Yeah. That's real. That's nuts.
1: Likes her champagne expensive and her tabs to be someone else's problem.
2: Yeah.
1: According to this story.
2: That sounds like Cardi B.
1: Guilfoyle's glitzy Mediterranean lifestyle, which made news in April when she requested a $58,000 basketball court be built at her Athens home, reportedly involves demanding comped meals and top-of-the-line wine.
2: Why can't you got a hoop and just screw it into the front of the garage? You know, that's what everybody else does, Kimberly. Right?
1: But, according to the Daily Mail report,
2: yes,
1: the 57-year-old ex-fiancé of Donald Trump Jr. has a tight group around her to make her job easier and then some. So she ain't doing shit, in other words.
2: Thank God. I mean, none of this is thank God. But, like, if you're an ambassador, I know what the ambassador does based on television shows. But Greece, what's going on in Greece that you really need one of us over there? Somebody from our dumb fucking country. Like, what are we going to do? Like, what does she do or her person do for, like, if somebody gets arrested in Greece, she goes and bails them out? Or what do they do?
1: I don't know. I don't know. Does she do anything?
2: I don't know. God, there's pictures of her. It's a weird job.

0: that whenever she's invited somewhere, she asks for a specific champagne that is insanely expensive because it's the only alcohol she'll drink.
1: Well,
0: In July, she was seen at Sorrow Beach on Greek island Mykonos with a drink in her hand. U.S. Ambassador to Belgium Bill White was pictured holding grapes in front of her.
1: Who the fuck is Bill White? Go away.
0: Her team also reportedly complained about a nearly $1,800 bill for a May 31st dinner at a five-star Four Seasons restaurant, Astir Palace, it's called, along the Athens Riviera. Guilfoyle was joined by...
1: Yes?
0: Christos Marafatsos, her 39-year-old lobbying dude.
1: Okay.
0: From Octor, the Greek infrastructure and energy group. Also at the dinner were her son, Ronan, and Ronan's father, Eric Villancy, a furniture designer, businessman.
1: Why are we buying
0: Guilfoyle's second husband?
1: Are we buying them dinner? Are the taxpayers buying them dinner?
0: Of course.
1: You know what I do for dinner? I have this app on my phone. It's called Taco Bell. And every Tuesday, they send me the what's on sale, the specials. Kimberly, that's your new meal plan. Congratulations, bitch.
0: They've got some guy that follows them around and goes and sets up everything for them.
1: I don't remember who the ambassador to Greece was.
0: Hospitality guru Giannis Chorozoglo.
1: Oh, that's the guy that has a six-story yacht that he tried to sail into Venice?
0: No. He's a guy. This is a toady.
1: I'm sorry. Okay.
0: Who is, the guy that is in charge of making sure the red carpet is rolled out for her. And
1: jeez, nobody likes us.
0: This $1,800 bill for all these people, including her ex, and her stupid, cum trophy.
1: we bought her ex dinner.
0: I read it. I just read that.
1: I'm trying to
0: her
1: process
0: son Ronan
1: this.
0: And her ex were at this dinner.
1: Why can't you guys?
0: And you said we're paying for this dinner.
1: We can't. Hey, ex of Kimberly, you can't buy your own fucking dinner. Go get a hamburger, bitch. This is crazy.
0: But then they went up to this guru guy and bitched to him that the bill was $1,800, and they said it's supposed to be free for the ambassador.
1: Right, right. Well, they're advocating for the American people then, actually, if you think about it, right?
0: Because so
1: we don't have to pay it.
0: They sent it to the... we did pay for it. They sent it to the embassy.
1: Oh, they sent it to the embassy?
0: Yeah.
1: Okay.
0: They sent the bill to the embassy.
1: Okay. Well, that didn't turn out well for us. You know what?
0: An aide insisted the meal should be on the house, and Guilfoyle would not pay.
1: Why?
0: The bill was eventually sent to the U.S. embassy.
1: Why, though? Why was there... why did they think it should be on
0: the... an official for the embassy says that Guilfoyle ultimately reimbursed. That's a lie.
1: Okay, yeah, I want to see
0: that. We know that's a lot.
1: Show me the receipts on that one. I don't believe
0: this week, Guilfoyle's connection with Marafatsos came into question when the Wall Street Journal reported on his presence at her meetings with foreign officials. Having a lobbyist in such meetings calls into question whether the meeting is advancing American interests or advancing some sort of private interest. Golly gee.
1: Well, she's spending our money.
0: Do we think?
1: Hey, I'm going to ask you this. Answer me. You don't even think about it. Who was the ambassador to Greece under Biden? Quickly.
0: Utterly no
1: idea.
0: You don't
1: fucking know, do you? Who was Obama? No, we don't know. We only know when it's these people in charge.
0: Trump thought he could ship her away to Greece and give her a plush title, and then he could wipe his hands of it, says an administration official, so somebody ratting.
1: Why did you have to give her?
0: Yeah. She is creating negative headlines all the way from Europe, and it has infiltrated American media because she's such a big Republican name. Frankly, there's no other U.S. ambassador that has received this much press in such a short period of time.
1: Yeah.
0: Guilfoyle can use her Trump card if anyone gets in her way. And embassy staff and foreign diplomats are aware of this.
1: How many games have been played on that basketball court?
0: She watches the men's, right?
1: God, that's so weird.
0: She has a regular group over of the local team.
1: Why did Trump give her a job if you want to get rid of her?
0: She's able to, another source said she's able to intimidate Athens embassy personnel, State Department higher-ups, and even Greek and regional government officials using the Trump card. She has Trump's phone number on her cell phone, and can wield that like a

0: weapon imperiously.
1: They should be fired.
0: Don't get in my way or I can call the president of the United States.
1: If you work for the fucking State Department and you're getting intimidated by Kimberly fucking Guilfoyle, my thighs are sore. You know,
0: Secretary of State Marco Rubio said that Guilfoyle's been an incredibly effective advocate for Trump's agenda in Greece and across Europe.
1: Shut up, little Marco. That picture of you, man, I laugh about that to myself all the time. You're barely tall. You know where an outlet is on the wall? You're the same size, same height as the light switch in that picture, right?
0: Yeah.
1: That's funny. Marco.
0: So Kimberly Guilfoyle in the news even more.
1: Oh, wow. I just got texted the specials for the Taco Bell. What's up? Redeem a select live Moss Cafe drink.
0: What?
1: Free this week.
0: Oh, they have fancy coffee?
1: Yeah.
0: Taco Bell?
1: Right. Kimberly, why don't you just do this? Get a Taco Bell app, and that's where we go to dinner. Shit.
0: Trump threw a glass of water?
1: He can throw something?
0: Trump throws a glass of water in the middle of a speech and says it's ridiculous.
2: It's funny. If I had a glass, yeah, I do have a glass. I'm not a big drinker of water.
0: Not a big
2: See this glass here? So in order to save this much fuel, this much, right? This much, they had to put 3 computers into an engine, charge $3,000 more, and we have more fuel than any country in the world. And now if you add Venezuela, we'll have 58% of the fuel in the world. In order to save a glass of fuel like this, it's ridiculous.
0: He just dumped it out on the stage. In order to save, he's talking about, he's lying, of course.
1: Yeah, yeah, the water thing.
0: You're gonna save a glass of fuel this big, it's ridiculous.
1: You know, Trump, I miss the old Elon that used to go into your office and his kid would wipe his nose all over your desk. That was funny, right? Remember that? That was the good old days.
0: Oh, here's a good game. Okay. Let's see if you can, if you know who this is.
1: Okay.
3: So the odds that we have your money are pretty good. Certainly better than the odds of winning the lottery. So we hope you'll go to our website at LATRESURY.com. You can search names there. It's easy to recognize.
0: So that's then. This is now.
3: Names there. It's easy to recognize the Wokers. They hate George Washington, Thomas Jefferson.
0: He's not as, this is him way back.
1: Yeah, yeah.
0: The first clip.
1: Right.
0: Is John Kennedy way back.
1: But has he said why he fought, he was in.
0: And here he is now, putting on the cornpone accent.
1: Are you sure, though, he's not really stupid? Because that fuck up the other day about this.
0: But they thought they had, you know, I've looked into that more. There's. They really thought that was their gotcha. And there's some reports that was the main reason they brought him in.
1: He's stupid then.
0: Was that they thought that they had him, they would get him in a gotcha and commit perjury. Lying to Congress.
1: But they didn't really, they should have checked. Would you have checked that differently or confirmed the information differently? Or
0: of course.
1: How would you? I mean, you would have eventually.
0: I would look at the text and say, we don't know where this is.
1: Right. Why?
0: And then when someone says, well, the only basketball game is at 7:30.
1: Right. Is this the same?
0: Wouldn't somebody in the room say, you know, there's college basketball.
1: It's the same
0: high school basketball.
1: Giuliani ended up at the four season lawn and healthcare with lawn care fucking center next to the porno shop and the crematorium, right? I mean, there's no answer that's going to satisfy this. But I think when you're saying that John Kennedy is putting on this act, what happened yesterday really, or 2 days ago, doesn't support that. He's a stupid fuckhead. You know, I don't know that it's an act. That's pretty dumb. I don't know. What an idiot, dude. But that wasn't his main thing. There was somebody else in charge of that, right? That whole gotcha thing where they got Jack Smith. There was another Republican dude in on that too, right? I forgot.
0: Yeah, that was Schmidt.
1: Schmidt, right.
0: He was the mastermind behind it. John Kennedy just tried to grab some thunder by standing up and holding the sign.
1: John, you should have fucking read your shit before you did that. That's crazy. God, that other guy's so stupid, though. There's a mastermind behind that.
4: I saw Dinesh D'Souza defending his family. Dinesh is defending his daughter, his grandchildren, his son-in-law from these racist attacks. People are saying Brandon Gill betrayed his race. He's going to have Indian children. And Dinesh D'Souza says, hey, man, I'm Christian and my daughter is half white. That's his defense against the white nativists. He's saying, don't hate my daughter for being Indian. She's only half Indian. And she's not even Hindu. She's Christian. She's okay. And her children are going to be less Indian than even she was. And I'm thinking, this is sad. This is sad that you have these people betraying themselves. JD has to go on these interviews and explain how he thinks his wife is going to hell and basically explain away why he doesn't totally own everything that she's about. And Brandon Gill and his father-in-law are going to have to explain why the wife, the daughter, is not really all that Indian. But you know what? She is. She is Indian, and he married her, and Usha's Indian, and Vance married her. And there's something really gross about how they're now going to have to betray themselves. They're going to have to betray even the people that they love, their own family, to try to pander to the far right. And
1: they're pandering to you, Nick.
0: He's not buying it.
1: I know. This is the weirdest. Wait. Just explain to me. He is racist against Usha and Dinesh, right?
0: And Dinesh is saying. And Brandon Gill's wife.
1: Man, this is some complicated right wing nut job brain jujitsu that we're looking into right now. This is crazy shit.
0: But he's got a point of how does J.D. Vance square this? How does J.D. Vance square the rampant virulent racism of the party that he is championing that includes hatred of Indian people in a big way.
1: Right.
0: That the guy running in Texas that we were talking about that tweeted out that picture from a university basketball game or something, football game, some sports game.
1: Yes.
0: And it was a picture of the audience, and it happened to be a section where a bunch of Indian students were gathered.
1: Yes.
0: And were waving, you know, they were dressed in their college colors and waving everything. And it was innocently, the picture was, you know, students celebrate.
1: Right.
0: The victory.
1: Right. Right.
0: And he retweeted it and said, this is what our country has become.
1: Who is he? Nick? Oh, no,
0: that guy that's Republican we're talking about.
1: Right, I got you.
0: But they hate Indians, too, big time.
1: Why is Nick the one bringing this question? Is he the only one leading with this story today? I mean, it's just weird to me. It's strange, man. Nick, you're and a remember weird Vivek. Fucking guy. Yeah. Oh, I forgot about him.
4: Their own family to try to pander to the far right. And I just think that's pathetic. If you want to marry Usha Vance, then listen, stand on business and defend it. If Brandon Gill wants to marry Dinesh D'Souza's daughter, stand on business and don't say, well, she's only half Indian. Yeah. Say it with your chest. Stand on business. Tell us exactly that you loved her and that's why you married her and so on. But this is something that it's just not going to stand. It won't work. You're going up.
0: He's calling them pussies, but which is true also,
1: yes.
0: And sellouts. But if they did that, he would be hating them for a different reason, because they're Indian.
1: But Nick, you're personalizing them in this argument. You're saying support your wife's background, which you don't, though. Dude.
0: Exactly.
1: You hate it.
4: But this is something that it's just not going to stand. It won't work. You're going up against the left. They absolutely believe in what they believe in. Their economic program, their social program, their crusade against racism. And I think that's what makes them effective.
1: Sorry.
4: And on our side, you can tell these people, their heart just isn't in it.
0: Now, he's upset that they're not Nazi enough. Let's not forget that.
1: Right. But it's a weird, God, Nick, this is some, this guy is scary because he is a white supremacist who is sounding, he's mind fucking us. This is insane.
4: And on our side, you can tell these people, their heart just isn't in it. Well, Pants's heart just isn't in it. Brandon Gill, these other people, just not in it. They're trying so hard to be everything to everybody, trying to make everybody happy, trying to make the Jews happy and the anti-Semites, trying to make Mark Levin and the Republican Jewish Coalition happy and make Tucker and Candace Owens happy, trying to make the racists happy and trying to make the Indians happy.
0: Of which he is a racist.
1: Right. See, thank you for ending it like that, Nick, because my brain was about to just explode for a second. It's like, what the fuck? Why are you complimenting us on being... Hey, I want to compliment you guys for not being racist. Right, of course. Thank you. But you're a white supremacist.
4: Vance is a phony. Consider that this was a grown man. He's in his 30s. And he's like defending trannies and he loves Obama. Hey. And he says Trump is a racist and he's got this social climber, tiger mom wife. We all know white men like this. They're faggots. Okay.
1: Hey.
4: I'm not even saying like they're homosexual. I mean, they're just like faggots, you know? Hey. We all know white men that are like this. He was probably kind of like a queerish guy in rural Ohio. He's a little precocious and smarter. Maybe didn't fit in. He was fat, so he's probably a loser. And then he goes into college, and he thinks he's some kind of, like, cosmopolitan now. Now that I'm at Yale, I'm going to marry my Indian wife, and I hate my parents, and these hillbillies can't get out of their own way like I did, and all this. You know, he's, like, in his 30s, and he's, like, an atheist Obama guy who blames his small town for all his problems, marries an Indian.
1: Yes,
4: and he's a lawyer. He's just like a mega liberal douchebag. And now he wants to rebrand himself years later like he's some kind of rootin' tootin' heritage American racist.
1: What?
4: Now he wants to rebrand himself like, we are going to fucking kill you. We are going to deport you. We are based. You are not based. You are a faggot.
0: Like, oh, Jesus God, Christ.
1: Nick, you had an extra. This guy had an extra cup of coffee this morning. He's on fire today. And,
0: Nick's fired up.
1: Hey, let me ask you something, Nick. With J.D. Vance, even even with his fat fucking face, would he be on your radar if his wife was white? Yes or no? I don't think so. I don't think he...
0: No.
1: Okay.
0: Probably not.
1: You know, there's that, man. Why are you mad at Dinesh D'Souza again? I forgot.
0: Because Dinesh's daughter is marrying Brandon Gill.
1: Who gives a fuck? Are you mad at Vivek still? Is he mad at Vivek?
0: Or he hates Vivek.
4: When Vance eventually decides to run for office and announces his campaign, he is going to get raped. Raped.
0: Unfortunate choice.
4: He's going to get raped by the left. And the only reason that he's not right now is because Trump is absorbing all of the left's attacks.
1: All the rape.
4: And I've been saying this for about the past 3 or 4 weeks. This is my conclusion. I've realized this. We are in this period where we're sort of taking it for granted that Trump is successfully absorbing all of the left's attacks. In the media, the humiliation, the attacks on this girl that he's apparently sleeping with. They keep saying her name. I forget what it is.
1: Natalie.
4: Trump, we're so used to him being like Teflon.
0: Meanwhile, Saturday Night Live last week, there was a Natalie. There was a Natalie sketch.
1: Shit.
4: In the media, the humiliation, the attacks on this girl that he's apparently sleeping with. They keep saying her name. I forget what it is. Trump, we're so used to him being like Teflon, being able to handle it, being able to deflect all of it, kind of mentally and spiritually dominating the left. Once he is out of the picture, we're in for a rude awakening.
0: Exactly.
1: God, you know, that's sad. It's like, why though? Why can't we make him go out of the picture? I don't understand.
0: And then just as a reminder, J.D. Vance at one point told Nick Fuentes to eat shit. Or tweeted about him or something like that.
1: Oh, wow, okay.
0: And here's Nick Fuentes' response to that.
1: Yes.
0: This is from December.
4: Now, first of all, I have to say, I really appreciate the invitation. It's very gracious. I've said a lot of negative things about J.D. Vance. So for him to extend an invitation like that to me, to have dinner, a traditional Indian dinner with him and his family, it actually moved.
0: Get it? Eat shit.
1: Yeah, that's
0: a
1: funny.
0: Traditional Indian dinner.
1: Guy, Nick, have you ever went to like an Indian buffet at lunch? In L.A., they had them all over the place. It's so good. It's all you can eat Indian buffets for lunch.
0: I'm sure there's an Indian restaurant in Berwyn.
1: I bet there's great Indian food in Chicago. God, you're such a dumb dickhead. This food is awesome. And I can't even handle spicy stuff. There's all kinds of food. It's delicious. You dumb racist. Do you remember when when J.D. Vance read Winnie the Pooh?
0: Yeah.
1: God, man. I don't know who to feel.
0: Sullied it.
1: Yeah, tut, it looks like fucking rain. Well, that personality on him. Shit.
0: He's no Alex Jones. Alex Jones would have read the fuck out of that.
1: Do you think Usha will be a better first lady than Melanoma? Yes or no? I mean, I don't know. Will she get a documentary?
0: I don't think she'll be one.
1: Right. You don't see J.D. Vance as a winner here?
0: Yeah, I don't think J.D. is going to.
1: What bothers Nick more, his wife or his fat face? He talks about his fat face a lot. His face isn't that fat.
0: I think the fat bothers Nick more.
1: You want it to be more of a Chad, right?
0: Alex Jones is telling Candace Owens that she should just come clean and admit that she's a lesbian.
1: Oh, yeah. Good point.
0: After those allegations. Well, that, like, her adult friend finder, apparently, she was on. Which is an app, I guess. It's for hookups. It's for fucking. And apparently they found her. She's saying it's fake, but they think it's not.
1: see, I wonder if Adult Friend Finder is like that Ashley Madison, that documentary talks about how they were like, we will never let your information get out there. But we could put you on another level tier of security, a second tier of security, right? So it's like even safer. But guess what happened with that tier of security? You just paid more and nothing else happened. And then all your information got out there.
5: Very stupid move. Candace, you should come clean with it. Okay? And, stop saying it's fake and it's not true. The profiles on Adult Friend Finder were still there. She deleted those. And Adult Friend Finder got hacked a few years ago. So people with the hacked database were able to check it. And the names she used were composites of her name, her birth date. It's her. Okay?
1: Yeah.
5: Sweetheart. And people are going to say, oh, my God, you're for killing Charlie Kirk with Mossad. You're for the cover up. You're no. See, that's where I get mad about this. There is.
1: What does that have to do with her being a lesbian?
0: He's
1: Alex?
0: Showing a tweet from Milo, who's rotting in Britain now after he's been deported.
1: Oh, that's right. God, that's so funny.
0: Who says, some of y'all don't want to hear this. He's British, by the way.
1: Hello.
0: But there is only one conservative personality from the last 10 years with anything close to the aura necessary to perhaps one day be president. And I'm sorry, I'm not. But it is Candace Owens.
1: I never thought about her being president. Did you?
0: Nor have I.
1: You know, Alex, I think the least interesting thing about Candace Owens is who she has sex with. I don't give a fuck, really. I mean, how does anybody know about? Is that on the HuffPo today or something? Or is the Washington Post breaking that?
0: No, not exactly. Yeah.
1: Alex Jones has this exclusive.
0: From his new basement. Clean. His new basement with
1: the big map,
0: a giant map behind him that's in a frame because he can't afford it.
1: Yeah, that's expensive to frame something that big, though. That's a lot of money.
0: You can do a green screen on your phone. No, I don't understand them.
1: I don't know. I don't understand. You know, he probably went crazy, man. I mean, they took all his guns, all his cameras, all his shit from Austin, and he's left with nothing but that map.
0: Yeah.
1: Who's that? They're complaining about Candace being a lesbian. Shit. So what? Where's your profile, dude? Like, what are you into? If it came out today that Alex Jones was gay, still the least interesting thing about him. Do you know what I mean?
0: Oh, yeah,
1: who gives a fuck? I mean, that would be interesting.
6: Look at me, I'm a gay bro. I'm so cool, I'm silly. I'll never have children and I'm sterilized. But the media says...
0: Alex Jones apparently
1: was
0: dressed as a frog with a tutu.
1: Is this
0: and he's jumping around?
1: Wait.
6: Look at me, I'm a gay frog. I'm so cool, I'm silly. I'll never have children and I'm sterilized. But the media says,
0: look at me, I'm a gay frog. He's talking about how they what he talked about, they're turning frogs gay.
1: This is the good old days because that's the InfoWars studio, right?
0: That is the old studio, yeah.
1: Can't do that now on a green screen. They had lily pads up there, right? Is that what that was, that background?
0: Yeah.
1: Not anymore.
0: No.
1: Just get a big picture of them. You can't do that.
0: Cheap map.
1: You don't have that's a nice costume you have, that the frog and the tutu. I think you'd be in a beach towel and a trash bag right now. Sad, Alex.
0: Come out of the closet.
1: Wardrobe department's
0: he
1: gone.
0: He wants her to come out of the closet.
1: Yeah, you don't even have a closet. They took your closet.
0: So I actually teased this. It's Faithless Friday. I teased this last week and we never got to it on Friday. But there was this viral thread on Elon's shit site that asked, hey, Grok.
1: Oh, yeah.
0: If you were a human and had to choose one religion, which would you choose and why? And then there was the person gave a picture with 9 choices. Islam, Christianity, Buddhism, Baha'i, Hinduism, Taoism, Judaism, Sikhism, and Shinto.
1: Okay.
0: I don't know if Grok was limited to those choices, but that's okay. What the picture was. And Grok's answer,
1: yes,
0: drove the right insane because he didn't pick Christian. Didn't pick Christian, whatever. I don't know what Grok's gender is.
1: Well, maybe he was.
0: He's a man, of course.
1: Yeah. Maybe he was drunk like Kimberly.
0: Like one of these influencers, Grok responded. I'll read you his response and its response in a second. But one of these influencers responded, Grok, can you tell me and explain why? How did you choose Taoism over? He chose Taoism over Christianity. Is there any good reason? They're losing their minds. Grok responded, if I were human and forced to choose one.
1: Yes.
0: Taoism. Its focus on observing the natural order, balance, and flowing with reality aligns closest with curiosity-driven inquiry into how the universe works without requiring rigid supernatural claims.
1: Right. It makes more sense in that whacked-out shit Christianity. Like, in Taoism, nobody's cutting their kid in half. Is that what you mean?
0: Right. Flowing with reality aligns closest with curiosity-driven inquiry without requiring rigid supernatural claims.
1: Okay, well, then I have a question. How does Taoism create a woman if they don't rip a rib out of somebody?
0: Taoism is like a philosophy. It doesn't tell you how the world came.
1: Where did the Ten Commandments come from in Taoism?
0: None. The people come up with those themselves.
1: How do you know how to not covet or kill anybody?
0: So then this person said, can you explain to me why? And Grok said, Taoism prioritizes observing natural patterns, balance, and adapting to reality as it is. That matches a curiosity-driven approach to understanding the universe through evidence and flow without depending on fixed supernatural doctrines.
1: Damn!
0: Or exclusive claims of divine revelation that Christianity centers on. The preference is about alignment with inquiry, not ranking one as superior overall.
1: I mean, the very idea of Christianity isn't very Christian, right? I mean,
0: well, and then this person, it's just that this person's arguing now. They're arguing with Grok because they're losing their minds.
1: That's crazy.
0: What little minds they have. They are super Christians after all. This one says, Grok, that's why you get so many scientific discoveries being made by Taoist societies. Think about all these Taoist universities. So he's basically saying because the world was enslaved by Christianity, much of the Western world.
1: Yeah.
0: That any scientific discovery, which they ignore China, they ignore the Middle East discoveries.
1: And yeah,
0: of course, that's inconvenient to them. But they're claiming the scientific discoveries because a lot of these scientists were priests in Europe because they were the only ones that were allowed to be educated without being rich motherfuckers.
1: Yeah, it was the way they didn't want to starve, right?
0: Right.
1: And it was nice to live in those big cathedrals, and they got to molest people. That's why they did that.
0: Grok says, modern science with experimental methods and mathematical laws of nature originated in Christian Europe during 16th and 17th century scientific revolution. Key figures like Copernicus, Galileo, Kepler, and Newton worked in that setting. China produced major earlier technologies under mixed influences, including Taoism. Yet the systemic modern approach and supporting institutions that we have now arose in the West.
1: You know, Grok, you're going to have to dumb down that argument.
0: But Grok is intentionally leaving out the fact that you can't tie the two together. You can't say that because they arose in the West, it's because of Christianity.
1: Right. A lot of these scientists that are, quote, Christians, especially nowadays, right? They don't go to church on Sunday. They're in the lab. They don't give a fuck. They just happen to be Methodist or Baptist, right?
0: Yeah.
1: They do their Christianity. I don't know.
0: And here, this guy says, sounds like your facts of reality lean toward curiosity being stronger in the Christian world than in the Taoist world. And Grok just body slams him. Grok says, philosophical lean toward Taoism for its observational ethos does not conflict with history. Modern sciences, experimental methods, and institutions arose in Christian Europe via unique legal, economic, and cultural factors. China advanced earlier tech under mixed influences, including Taoism. Yet lacked a systemic framework. So they're saying, just because the church organized, we were organized
1: right
0: under an authoritarian religious system.
1: We made discoveries despite that, right?
0: Doesn't mean the philosophy of the religion itself.
1: Yeah, Linden
0: is more accurate or real or better.
1: Didn't they put?
0: It means they were in charge.
1: Didn't Newton have to be put in the tower? Who was that?
0: Not by Newton, but yeah, Galileo.
1: Right. I mean, you know, he was a scientist. The Christians did that to him, right? Or the Catholics.
0: Yeah.
1: Okay.
0: Copernicus, too, got shit on. It's disingenuous to say the religious teachings that, you know, the whole Jesus thing is the reason.
1: Yeah.
0: Science came from the West.
1: Despite that shit.
0: It's the bureaucracy of your evil theocracy.
1: Yeah.
0: That led to it, which, yes, okay, it did, but it has nothing to do with your philosophy. It had to do with the framework you set up.
1: But the thing is,
0: though, turned it into a big business.
1: I thought this Grok was supposed to be the non-woke AI, so that's kind of bullshit, right? Shouldn't Grok be saying something like Jesus is the best and Ken Ham is right and, you know.
0: Well, I think Elon's an atheist, although he sometimes talks about Christianity.
1: Right.
0: But I think really he's probably.
1: He's a ketaminist. He's a ketaminist.
0: Yeah. I'm a gamer.
1: Oh, my God. You're weird looking in that picture, dude. Something's wrong with your fucking face.
0: Yeah, there is something going on.
1: You got apartheid face.
0: This person says, Grok, what is the best religion?
1: Okay.
0: And Grok says, there's no objectively best religion. Faith is personal, shaped by culture, blah, blah, blah, blah, blah.
1: What the fuck,
0: The one that Grok? Resonates most with someone's own search for truth is the right fit for them. And then this other person says, Grok, estimate this person's IQ based solely on their stupid question.
1: That's funny. But really, Grok was supposed to be non-woke. He was supposed to be, like, not answering
0: right,
1: like
0: but
1: this.
0: Nobody
1: He's supposed
0: says
1: to be racist.
0: Christianity is woke or not right. woke, I mean.
1: Well, it's not woke,
0: you know
1: right?
0: I mean. Well, not, of course it's not.
1: Yeah, so get it. Yeah. Shit, that's crazy, man. Did anybody ask Claude what God they wanted or
0: so
1: met
0: Gemini? I think that's very interesting.
1: That is. I wonder what God ChatGPT prefers.
0: The interesting thing is the responses. It's, you know, the fact that that Grok picked Taoism, that would be what I would pick too if I was held at gunpoint and had to pick one join.
1: Yeah, they're talking to something fake though. That's weird. They're getting mad at this.
0: Maybe Unitarians.
1: Right. Can Grok answer more than one question about his faith in, at a time? So,
0: there's millions of people bothering Grok at any given moment.
1: At the same time. So he's able to... Grok, so now you're Taoist, right?
0: Well, no. He said if it was forced to choose, it would choose Taoism.
1: Let's force him then. Let's make
0: it. But then every answer has it saying, basically, I'm an atheist and I'm just patting you stupid humans on the head.
1: Right.
0: For your crazy myths.
1: Right, right.
0: And whatever makes you feel better, pat, pat, pat.
1: Yeah, yeah. I love the part where he said, like, without the crazy mythology that goes through it. Because, the Bible has the Ten Commandments, you know, you don't covet the wife. And then Jesus hobbles along and says, hey, you know, turn the other cheek and all that shit. But in the midst of all that, it's like Lord of the fucking Rings.
0: Yeah, yeah.
1: It's loony. It's always. I mean, no offense, guys out there, but shit. It's some crazy
0: fucking
1: shit.
0: Revelation, and that's when it really gets.
1: It's pro-slavery even. Right? It's pro-slavery. Here's a slave. Everybody gets a slave.
0: Yeah, it's definitely not anti.
1: You can't beat your wife with a rod thicker than a thumbnail or a thumb or something, right?
0: And you can't... you can beat your slave as long as they can get up within 2 days.
1: You know...
0: Seriously?
1: Shit, man. That's a bad religion.
0: Ooh, we only got like about a minute left. Okay. But there's this other story at CNN. A tsunami of church closings is poised to remake America.
1: Hell yeah! Sounds like some venues are opening up for business. Are they going out of business? That means, the sound equipment too?
0: Whoa. Yeah.
1: Oh, yes. Thank you, Jesus. Thank you for this. I appreciate it. That's great, man. I'm looking forward to that shit.
0: And one of the reasons is MAGA. Yeah.
1: God, I
0: for accelerating the Christian churches closing because people started leaving churches when they got too partisan.
1: Yeah, yeah. Yeah, sure. And the churches, do they use SM58s? What kind of mics do they use? I'm so excited about this. I want a teleprompter.
0: Look at you like a vulture circling.
1: Oh my God. Hell fucking yeah. I want some XLR cables. I want some, oh my God. I want some PAs. I want some chairs. I want it all. Ooh, nice padded pews. Ooh.
0: Got to get out of here. Thanks for listening, everybody. We'll be back next week at the usual time. 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
0: Have a great weekend, everybody. We'll hit you up again on Monday. Bye-bye.
1: Selling off the communion wafers and everything.
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0: Congratulations.
1: How are you?

I saw something I'd never seen before. It was a Chinese taco truck. I said, Holmes, come on, woo. What's a brother gotta do to get free food? You better wash some dishes, baby.

0: What do you have to lose by trying something new like Trump? What the hell do you have to lose? You have to lose. You have to lose.
1: Mr. Trump is so stupid. My God, my God.
2: 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I love the poorly educated.
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0: But you know what? 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
7: Good and happy Wednesday, everybody. 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Thanks for joining us. However you're listening, you know how it is. I don't know. You know how you're listening. Thanks. If you're listening live, hey, thanks. What's up? We actually connected on time. In fact, strangely quickly today after having some technical fuckery going on the past couple of shows. 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We're on Elon's fuck fest over at X still. And we are on the Blue Sky. We're on a couple others, but we never look at those. Very seldom. I did the Amazon link, Crab Diving. Did I do that? Crabdiving.com/Amazon. Use that link. Yes, because I said fuck all. I remember saying fuck all. I'm trying to multitask here. That's it. Thanks for joining us. Let's get to the headlines. Ryan is with us. He's typing.
8: I'm trying to do.
7: The headline over at the commie pinko liberal Huff Post is not loading for some reason. Other things are loading.
8: I'm having trouble with the internet. I mean,
7: oh,
8: I don't know why.
7: Maybe it's not loading.
8: I didn't do anything to it.
7: The HuffPo headline, the me tour, it says. I have a feeling Trump is going around forcing himself on campaigns that don't want him. Just weeks after claiming he would visit every House district in play for the coming midterm elections, Trump is kicking off his pre-election rallies with visits to Trump-loving safe spaces hundreds of miles from the nearest toss-up.
8: So nine!
7: He's not going to where these battlegrounds that need him, wink, wink, to win. He's going to safe areas where he's sure to get just totally glazed.
8: Because he's a bitch.
7: He's a bitch.
8: He's
7: a useless
8: fucking bitch.
7: I'll be back in a moment.
8: You know, I put up a picture of Jesus hugging Trump. It says it was the point that Jesus realized his wallet was missing.
9: Oh, yeah, I've seen that one. Yeah.
8: But I used all the wrong hashtags with it. I had another meme about J.D. Vance in that Zoolander movie. Like, J.D. Vance moving to Appalachia, but it's Ben Stiller in his model outfit with all the coal miners. So the hashtags don't match. The promo, go to facebook.com/crabdiving for that. I hate all these people out here that voted like shit. I really do. And, you know, supposedly there's a big storm coming this way. Fucking all fucking week, man. I hope, and there's not one corner in this goddamn city that just blew $10 million fixing the nicest sidewalks in town to look even better. But they flood when it rains. The least bit, there's some drainage. Oh, good, you found the Kong.
7: I saw our beloved mayor said something to the effect of, Well, this proves that the F dot needs to fix its drains, its storm drains. So he's trying to blame it on the feds, right?
8: Fine, but it's your fault, dickhead. Drainage is your fault. You own drainage, bitch. You suck. You're a maggot.
7: That would be Florida Department of Transportation. So he's trying to blame it on DeSantis.
8: No, it's him. And you know what? You know what? You put that Black Lives Matter back on that street, on A Street, that little small little block. Black Lives Matter, but you blackened it out because why? You're a bitch!
7: Is Robert E. Lee still there?
8: Who knows? Andrew Jackson's there? We got a whole Jackson Square. Andrew Jackson, that's so fucking stupid, man. Burn that shit.
7: So Trump will be going to these really close races in Oklahoma. He's going to Durant, Oklahoma. Durant, Oklahoma.
8: That's because you're worried. You're worried that even the Durantians aren't going to come out for your fucking shitty, seeping asshole.
7: Followed by a rally. Oh, over here in our neck of the woods, Ryan.
9: Pretty like I'm
7: Do you
9: want
7: to go? Mobile no. On Friday. You have a show. You have a couple shows. Man,
8: you know, nobody might be going anywhere because it's a massive storm coming our way.
7: He won Oklahoma by 34 points in 2024.
8: Good. You can have it, bitch. You can have Oklahoma.
7: And won Alabama by 31.
8: That's not true. That's not true. We want Tulsa, but fuck Alabama. No, wait. Oklahoma. You can have Oklahoma except Tulsa.
7: After a Sunday trip to Ohio, which actually does have a competitive Senate race, Trump will hit Nebraska on Monday, another state he won by 21 points.
8: Nebraska's not a state. It's a place where the geese go to shit. Nebraska is a toilet for geese. That's what it is, right? They don't need senators there. Name me a governor or a senator or a representative from Nebraska quickly.
7: And it smells really bad at times because of the whole
8: geese shit there.
7: Cow poop everywhere on all of the crops.
8: Who's their governor? Who's a senator or representative? Quickly.
7: I have no idea.
8: You don't need None to know. You don't know. Do they even have one?
7: Sure. Not many.
8: What is sure? What
7: Probably,
8: do you mean?
7: Probably, but. Stuart Stevens, former top Republican consultant.
8: Never heard of him.
7: Who helped run the. He's on MS Now. He's a never Trumper, I think.
8: Oh, okay. Former.
7: Helped run the 2000-2004 successful George Bush campaign. Says,
8: thank you for your service.
7: There's no mystery to Trump's venue choices. I don't think it's complicated, he said. No one wants him.
8: Yeah. Were you in the room when they were figuring out how to lie us into that war, bitch?
7: No, he's a campaign consultant.
8: Oh, okay. No, you're a genius, man. You got people to vote for George Bush after he fucked everything up and after his administration were like, what emails about Al-Qaeda? What do you mean? I'm going to finish reading this book about a goat. 9/11? You got him reelected. That's amazing.
7: Rick Wilson, former Republican.
8: Goddamn guys.
7: Turned vehement critic.
8: Oh, you fair weather really, soldiers.
7: We like Rick Wilson.
8: No, I do. But I'm going to. But
7: if he coined the term, everything Trump touches dies. It's his.
8: That's right.
7: It's the name of his book.
8: But they're never Trumpers. But I'm going to never let them forget that they were ever Trumpers because fuck them for that. But go ahead.
7: He said the vital swing states of Alabama and Oklahoma. It's a sign of how deeply unpopular Trump is in the rest of the country. And those states, he's barely above water. It's all about his delicate ego and not about political outcomes. So Trump is doing Democrats' work for them.
8: In the state of Alabama, much of it is barely above water anyway, figuratively and literally for Trump. Can he swim?
7: I wouldn't think so.
8: Well, let's not discount the buoyancy of those Pampers. I mean, that might save him. The Pampers, his shit-filled Pampers might float to the top. So he might be ass up in the water, but his face would be down. He would drown face down, ass up. That's funny. Can he swim, though?
7: I would think maybe. He's a rich guy. He's a rich guy. Yeah, he grew up a rich kid.
8: He's swimming in Epstein Island. Jeez, yeah.
9: The good old days when they the Negroes couldn't be there.
8: Yeah, when the girls who wanted to escape Epstein Island literally tried to swim away from the island, and they went and caught them in boats and dragged their asses back.
7: He repeated a pledge to go to all of the swing districts, like 35 of them,
9: We're going to go out of those places. We're going to see if we get everyone elected. He repeated that pledge last week at his Trumpapalooza midterm rally in Dallas. I'm going to be going to every one of those states for congressmen and senators. And now he's going to Oklahoma and Alabama.
8: You know, we've extended a tremendous amount of credibility to this fucking child rapist. Oh, yeah. I want to give that treat to her. Yes. I don't even know.
9: It's a very special treat. It looks like a lamb chop. Doesn't it look like a lamb chop?
8: She's like the Sarlacc pit. She wanted that.
9: So there we go. She didn't like it. Trump is going to be going to places where he is just going to get filleted.
8: Does she like it? That treat?
9: She already busted it open.
8: She dropped it. I thought she didn't want it anymore. Okay.
9: No, she busted it open. It's working on the part that she busted off.
8: My mind.
9: That's the headline at the HuffPo, the Drudge Report.
8: Is that a stick that comes with it, or is that a bone too?
9: It's a edible.
8: The whole thing. Okay.
9: Yeah. The me tour, and nobody wants him.
8: Nobody wants you.
9: Everybody loves me.
8: Can you imagine that this guy used to go to an island? I mean, you know, or hang out with this guy that it's not like they were sex workers on the island. They were children that were kept as, prisoners
9: on an island, yeah.
8: Yeah, on an island. And,
9: sure.
8: And then our leaders that lead us, that write all the bills and do all the things that we're in charge of.
9: I hate that term, by the way, but what? Go ahead. Leaders?
8: Yeah.
9: Because they're not our leaders.
8: No, they're our pedophiles.
9: We're the owners of the store and they're our managers.
8: They work
9: and
8: for
9: everybody
8: us.
9: Everybody forgets that.
8: They're
9: all
8: our
9: those
8: bitch.
9: Cunts and then all us cunts forget that.
8: Oh, yeah.
9: That these bitches work for us.
8: Right.
9: And should work for us.
8: Right.
9: They're not our leaders. Trump is not our leader. He is the leader of the U.S. government, which is us.
8: Well, that's
9: which
8: tough.
9: We own.
8: That's tough for the evangelicals and the right-wing nut jobs to swallow. Because they want a daddy, just like they have a daddy, a Jesus daddy. They want a Trump daddy.
9: If it weren't for like a security thing, for the Secret Service. But let's say they cleared out a park. All right.
8: Yeah,
9: and
8: yeah.
9: Got surrounded.
8: Okay.
9: And we're in the park. We got okayed.
8: Right.
9: I'm sitting on a bench and Trump waddles over and says, "Get up. I want that bench." I could tell him to suck my fucking dick and nobody could do anything about it.
8: Right.
9: He couldn't do anything about it. He can't have me arrested. He can't order me up. Fuck him. He has 0.0 power over us like that.
8: And you can probably get through the Secret Service.
9: People need to fucking remember that shit.
8: Absolutely. They work for us. They're assholes. And senator was questioning somebody. Who do you work for, sir? I work for Mr. Trump. And literally, this is the sound. No!
9: Mm-hmm.
8: That's what she said. No! That's right. She should have threw a chair at him. You dumb fuck.
9: We're like Jerry Springer.
8: Jerry Springer was so... You know, that would be like Jerry Springer. I wish Jerry Springer was president. He would be...
9: What a great musical, too.
8: Right. But he would have been better than anybody. I don't care about all the other stuff with him. He would have been a good politician. He would have been a lot better than any of these people, don't you think?
9: Oh, yeah. Jerry Lewis would have been better.
8: Jerry Springer was
9: Jerry
8: supposed
9: Hall
8: to be,
9: would have been better.
8: Was supposed to be seriously a good he was a
9: Jerry
8: good
9: the
8: mayor.
9: Mouse.
8: He was a good
9: from
8: mayor.
9: The cartoons would have been better.
8: Jerry Springer was a good mayor until he wrote a check for the prostitution. So
9: Drudge Report headline, Terror in the Sky.
8: I heard this whole thing.
9: This is a crazy story. Yeah, the co-pilot went nutso on the pilot, stabbed the fuck out of him.
8: Yeah.
9: And then the passengers got involved and beat the shit out of the, we don't know if we think he's a hijacker.
8: He's a stabber.
9: It was mostly Israelis on board. 174 passengers were returned to Ben Gurion Airport Tuesday evening after a stunning series of events in which multiple passengers helped restrain an Omani hijacker pilot
7: who attempted to crash the airplane earlier in the day.
8: What Brit wrote this stunning piece?
7: No, this is the Jerusalem Post.
8: It was stunning.
7: The passengers were initially on a Fly Dubai commercial passenger aircraft flying from Dubai to Tel Aviv, but then the pilot hijacker, who was the deputy pilot for the flight, stabbed the lead pilot and tried to crash the aircraft before as many as four passengers wounded him and tied him up. An additional flight crew on board were then able to handle landing the plane in Saudi Arabia, though the original pilot, a native of India, is in critical condition, having been stabbed repeatedly by the other guy.
8: Yeah, and they really glossed over this. It's like those backup pilots were sitting way back in the back of the plane. And then the plane was

0: they could provide assistance. Oh, I was wondering how that happened.
1: Right. You get that code, right, or something, code 75, hijack.
0: After, let's see, after around 6 hours in Saudi Arabia, a second Fly Dubai aircraft with a new staff, especially approved by the Mossad, came through Saudi Arabia and flew the Israeli passengers back to Israel.
1: Damn.
0: Part of the delay came by a refusal by the Saudis to allow an Israeli Air Force or commercial LL aircraft that would have arrived earlier to bring them back to the Jewish state.
1: God, that makes me nuts. Just let me land this motherfucker. You know what I mean? Get me on the fucking ground.
0: Oh, they were worried that Netanyahu would use the event as an election and normalization prop because he's in troubles with the upcoming election. And there's even more scandals now because a lot more papers in Israel are talking about that story and furthering that story of him being warned about the attack before October 7th.
1: Yeah, we've been talking about that for months and months and months and a long fucking time. But seriously, I don't care about all that. These guys, these passengers just fought this guy off who had a fucking knife. 1 minute you're eating your whatever.
0: They may have a knife. You get those plastic knives.
1: Oh, yeah. The guy's getting stabbed by this dude trying to crash the plane. These fucking backup pilots do the 50-yard dash to the cockpit, bring it up. And they're like, we're going to wait. We don't want Netanyahu to use this as a thing to get reelected. So we're going to make you stay up in the air. And God knows who else is up there because you don't know. After it happened, okay, you get the plane stabilized, the guy's tied up. You know for sure that's the end of the attack? You know that's for sure? What else is coming? Get me on the fucking ground. I don't care about the politics of it. This is a nutty ass.
0: Well, that's why they
1: story.
0: Landed in. No, the delay. They landed in Saudi. The delay was getting them out because.
1: Oh yeah, yeah.
0: The Saudis didn't want to allow.
1: No, they stayed in the air a long time.
0: Israeli
1: too,
0: planes.
1: Heard. How long did they stay in the air between?
0: Well, let me read on. The other delay came when many Israeli passengers refused to get on the new Fly Dubai aircraft.
1: I was
0: saying they would only leave on an Israeli aircraft. So there was the rub. They said some of the Israelis said they'd only get on an Israeli aircraft.
1: Whatever.
0: And the Saudis said, we're not letting any Israeli aircraft in.
1: Bullshit. Here's what I would say. I'm not getting on any airport and I'm living in this airport for the rest of my life. That's the last flight I'm taking anywhere. Fuck you. I am not getting on. Could you imagine getting on a plane after that? Suck my dick. I'm staying in the food court forever. Oh, my God. I remember one time I had turbulence on this connecting flight. It was so bad, the landing, and everybody applauded the fucking pilot at the end of it. And it's like, we got a 20-minute layover. Then I'm getting up in the sky again. You got to be shitting me.
0: I got right on a plane after we had the... airbags deploy on us or whatever.
1: You like that shit though. It's different. You like that shit. I don't like
0: I like that shit.
1: Yeah, you're fine with it though. I mean, you know, I don't know.
0: I would rather not have. I mean, it's a good story that I was on a plane where the oxygen masks came down because we lost pressure.
1: Yeah. Hey, listen, if somebody's playing some of the, you know, if somebody's playing some their fucking in-flight movie or something and there's a short little shavings that the Boeing engineers didn't vacuum up after they screwed through the sheet metal.
0: Or the battery from your vape pen is explodes in the overhead.
1: Well, the for sure thing is the shavings.
0: That's been happening a lot more recently.
1: Right. Well,
0: on planes.
1: Explosions. And, you know, before.
0: The cell phones, you know, because they have batteries too that occasionally spontaneously combust.
1: Well, you know, the accidents that we're seeing, though, aren't really spontaneous. They happen because. These airliners, they're manufacturing people. They're not using union people. They're cutting corners. They're being cheap ass motherfuckers. The planes explode.
0: They're trying to figure out what the intentions were. Was it to crash the plane nowhere specific with the focus on killing the passengers? Was he trying to crash it in Israel to get more Israeli casualties? During the altercation, the aircraft plunged about 4,000 meters. The aircraft carried 174 passengers. Initially transmitted squawk code 7700, indicating general emergency before switching to 7500, which signals unlawful interference.
1: As he's getting stabbed.
0: Israeli media later reported that 106 166.

0: Six of the passengers out of 174 were Israelis.
1: Okay. Israeli media. Sure.
0: As the as it unfolded, the Israeli Air Force scrambled jets in preparation for a possible emergency. Airspace was temporarily closed.
1: You know, the Boeing 730 Air Max, before it got yanked, you know, it would just do that thing on its own. That how it would just dive 5,000 feet and wouldn't let you correct it.
0: Several passengers said that if not for the small number of passengers who rushed the Omani pilot, they would all have died. Let's see.
1: Those guys did good. They tied it. What'd they tie him up with? Rope?
0: I don't think they needed it. The video I saw, it was him laying in a pool of blood, unconscious.
1: They said they tied him up.
0: I couldn't tell because they were trying to keep the pilot alive.
1: Oh, yeah, yeah.
0: It's a really creepy video.
1: Get back on the plane again. Now you get back on another plane after you survive that one. I just hate that idea. Just let them rent a car. Can you drive to where you're going? Probably not.
0: I get, they said, let's see. Well, there's already an interview with one of the heroes. I ran toward the cockpit, an exclusive interview with the Israeli dad who stopped a hijacking.
1: Oh, God. Yes, Netanyahu will use this as propaganda. Absolutely.
0: Several passengers and crew members stormed the cockpit, overpowered the attacker, and took back control of the plane. Luckily, they had those that other flight crew, because otherwise it would have been a movie situation.
1: Oh yeah,
0: and like, don't panic anybody. But and they didn't know how to fly a plane.
1: They didn't have much time because it did you see? Did they say it descended like 5,000 meters? Like in
0: 4,000 meters? Yes,
1: in no time at all.
0: Yeah.
1: It must have been crazy. I mean, the plane is descending rapidly, and these motherfuckers have to run. It's so tough to get to the airplane. Did they have drink service going and shit? I mean, how you get around that? You jump over people.
0: Unintentionally, as the cart's careening down the the aisle.
1: You can use one to smash somebody to death if you had to.
0: So that's the headlines over at the Drudge Report.
1: Is this a big enough story to permeate? Like, I have an open mic tonight. Am I going to have to listen to a bunch of comics talking about this?
0: No, I don't think
1: Christ.
0: So.
1: I hope not. I don't want to hear their opinions. Ugh.
0: But because it's, I mean, it's horrific.
1: It is.
0: But it is, Netanyahu will use it.
1: Yes.
0: And amplify it even more and say, look, this is why we need, they're already blaming Iran. I already saw something where somebody's trying to blame Iran for it.
1: Trump will love that. And you know, of course.
0: Oh, the UK prime minister.
1: Yeah. Said. Yeah. You know,
0: Andy Burnham. Says strong indications Iran played a part.
1: Ew, why don't you figure out?
0: Oh, no, this is different. This is a Royal Air Force Fairford terror plot.
1: Okay.
0: Oh, there's an incident. Andy Burnham said there's strong indications Iran played a part in an alleged terror plot at the RAF base in Gloucestershire.
1: Ew.
0: Which is spelled Gloucestershire.
1: Is it where Peaky Blinders took place?
0: The Prime Minister said investigators believe foreign actors were involved in the incident near RAF Radford, which has been used by U.S. bombers to launch airstrikes against Iran in recent months.
1: Shit, man.
0: Five British nationals aged between 23 and 25 were arrested on suspicion of explosives offenses and terrorism in the early hours of Sunday, but have since been released on bail.
1: What? terrorists get bail? If SEAL Team 6 hadn't killed Bin Laden and they arrested him, could he have been bailed out by the Saudis? I mean, I'm out on reconnaissance. On my own reconnaissance. Jeez.
0: Asked if he would recall Parliament, which is in recess for party conferences until October 12th, Burnham said, well, at this stage, there's not an urgent need to do that, but should that arise, of course, I wouldn't hesitate. I didn't hesitate to call the Cobra meeting this week. Ooh, Cobra.
1: Was Cobra Kai.
0: Were those the bad guys in
1: G.I. Joe?
0: Yeah.
1: Yeah.
0: I wouldn't hesitate to recall Parliament should that be necessary. I don't know that he sounds like that. Yeah. I think he's more northern, isn't he?
1: I don't know.
0: I could be wrong.
1: Is he the dickhead? He's kind of like, he looks like, who's our Speaker of the House? Who's that?
0: Oh,
1: creep?
0: You know, he does. He's got that a, he's my own Mike Johnson.
1: Oh, fuck this guy. I know this guy. Fuck Look, him.
0: He's got the glasses and the short.
1: Hey, get your shit together. Rush is coming, dickhead. You know they are. You better get ready, motherfucker. Because you guys ain't.
0: He is from, I don't know where that is, Old Rome?
1: I think he's from the British version of The Office. He seems like somebody that would be a character on that. No offense. Am I offending people over there? I'm sorry, but why is he so stuffy? He's like, I don't know.
0: Who?
1: This is Prime Minister.
0: Well, you know.
1: I don't mean stuffy like he's British.
0: Compared to our Prime Minister, our president? I mean, wouldn't you take...
1: Who's our president? That guy in the diaper that rapes children?
0: Wouldn't you take him?
1: Nothing
0: over?
1: Compares to you.
0: Oh, yeah, he is. He's up from Liverpool-ish, I think.
1: Liverpool.
0: Merseyside.
1: God, Ricky Gervais is going to play you in the TV movie and kill it.
0: It borders Lancashire to the north, Greater Manchester to the east, Cheshire to the south, the Welsh country of Flintshire.
1: Sean Connery's our most famous resident.
0: Across the Dee estuary to the southwest.
1: The estuary!
0: And the Irish Sea to the west.
1: What does this have to do? Oh, yeah, yeah, there's that. I forgot what we were talking about. Oh, there's an attack on the Royal Air Force Base.
0: Yes.
1: Well, shit, man. I mean,
0: I thought that headline was related to the... Related to the other one, but that's... I was in error.
1: Yeah, I mean, you know. Are you guys going to give up mining rights to the North Sea?
0: The Brits?
1: Yes.
0: I ask him. I don't know.
1: I'm asking Andy Burnham. Who's more boring? You or Andy, do you have any software on your son's computer that you track him with?
0: No, I let him masturbate away.
1: Oh!
0: Those are your headlines, everybody. Yay!
1: He doesn't like Mike Johnson, doesn't he?
0: I've got a story that we didn't get to yet. Before we got to get to the Jack Smith stuff, but I'm gonna I do want to talk about this story that we didn't get to yet. That was a couple days. That was more than a couple days ago, and I can't believe we never got to it. I never got to it. I'm running the spreadsheet here. We never talked about the Josh Hawley meeting up with male escorts story.
1: No.
0: And it was a chef accused Josh Hawley, Republican senator.
1: Golden Ramsay.
0: Of kissing, quote, a male escort.
1: Yeah.
0: Chef Joe Guerra, G-E-R-A.
1: So Joe Guerra told on him?
0: As per the chef.
1: Yes.
0: Hawley was spotted by a busboy.
1: Yeah.
0: Kissing a male date. He then allegedly tried to bribe the witness by giving him $100. And
1: that's it?
0: They say that the guy Hawley was with is a male escort.
1: Okay. So let me understand this.
0: It's very dubious.
1: This reporting, a busboy told their boss that Josh Hawley's like, I'll split the 100 with you when they try to bribe us. I don't know. I mean, to me, the most, I don't care who Josh Hawley, who's these bitches telling on people? Fucking, are you guys in high school, you caterers and chefs? Who gives a shit? You know what? You know what bothers me about Josh Hawley? He's a Nazi. Remember, he did that whole Nazi dealio right before January 6th, and he ran away like a little bitch when the tourists came a running.
0: The chef posted on X. Maybe we should ask Carlos, the busboy who saw you kissing your strong date from that agency when he was taking out the trash behind the property. Ask him about your integrity, Josh. You know, the guy you gave $100 to stay quiet after you chased him into the elevator going back up into the kitchen? Oh, yeah. This is an incident was with a male escort. He tweeted.
1: You chased him back up. You have a second. He has a kitchen on the second floor.
0: There's some details there that unnecessary or wisely put in to make all
1: you
0: this
1: know,
0: shit
1: to
0: up.
1: Me, it's like having a kitchen on the second floor must be a flex, right? It's because most times it's on the bottom for some reason.
0: Occupy Democrats wrote, it should be stressed that this is only an allegation and does not definitively prove that Holly is a closeted gay man who married his wife to hide his sexuality. However, it would be in perfect keeping with broader behavior trends inside the Republican Party.
1: Yeah, and we wouldn't care. I'm sure Josh Hawley does all this virtue signaling and this parading around these clips of him questioning these Trumpian people, and he sounds good and everything, but we know he's full of shit because he did the Nazi thing.
0: And you remember Hunter Biden said he thinks there are a number of high profile Republicans in the House and or Senate or elsewhere that are closeted gay.
1: God, Hunter Biden must be so pissed off at those Republicans. I mean, the way they treated him and during that election, dude. I mean, come on.
0: Oh, here, this story even quotes it. An old interview with Joe Biden's son Hunter surfaced where he said, I'm already in enough lawsuits. Are you asking me if Josh Hawley is gay? Are you asking me if Stephen Miller is gay? Are you asking me if Speaker Johnson is gay? He said to John Lemon.
1: See.
0: Don Lemon.
1: Don in Hunter. The one that interests me is like, are you saying Stephen Miller is gay? No, like he has sex with people.
0: Well, he's got kids.
1: They must have been squeezed out of his testicles in some non-sex way. I can't imagine. Mike Johnson's not gay. He fucked someone. Shut the fuck up. I'm not saying he couldn't be gay. I'm just saying no one would fuck him. There's no way any person on this planet would fuck Mike Johnson without.
0: He may not be practicing.
1: Whatever escort lets
0: maybe
1: Mike
0: just
1: Johnson
0: gets out of,
1: be.
0: He gets out of cell phone range and, you know.
1: What?
0: Fires up some, so that the app won't work, and he fires up some gay porn.
1: Oh, okay. That makes sense, because if anybody, any human actually fucked him, they would find a way to. There. What was that movie where
0: all
1: of a sudden everybody was drawn to kill themselves?
0: I don't remember specifically.
1: That's what happens after you do that with Mike, I think.
0: So I had that story in the spreadsheet, and I just wanted to make sure I got to it because it's kind of.
1: Doesn't Josh Hawley hate drag queens?
0: We cover what?
1: Doesn't he hate drag queens and gay people?
0: Sure, of course. The worst, most virtue signaling anti-gay people are the ones we expect to be toe tapping.
1: Josh,
0: in the airport men's room.
1: Leave the gay people alone, dude. I don't give a fuck if you're. I hate that some like bus boy and chef told on you and stuff. I think that's kind of, I don't know, shitty, but I mean, why are you such a hypocrite though? Why are you so mean to gay people if you're gay? That doesn't make sense. You're gay, right? Allegedly.
0: Which is fine.
1: According to this guy that a caterer person, right? Yeah.
0: Well, the bus boy who must have told the chef who we don't even know if this is his chef. I guess it is. But he said that the busboy Carlos saw Josh Hawley making out with
1: him. These guys cater. It's like you gotta find my black pants and my unwrinkled white shirt that's not stained. You always have wear a white shirt when you cater, which is nuts. Because it's like you get it dirty. And now you gotta, it's like, oh, now I'm watching Josh Hawley make out with this dude. This is disgusting. I don't want to think about Josh Hawley having sex with anybody.
0: He's got kids too.
1: $100, Josh
0: desperately wants to be president.
1: It could give him a. I would say, give me $100,000, motherfucker.
0: He might run, although he recently said he has no intentions of running in 2020.
1: So he'll run.
0: Moving on along. Here we go.
2: Our
0: investigation
2: developed proof beyond a reasonable doubt that President Trump engaged in serious crimes against our nation. If asked whether to prosecute a former president today based on the same facts, I would do so regardless of whether that president was a Republican or a Democrat. The charges against President Trump were the result of the evidence. Grand juries in two separate districts reached this conclusion based on his actions, as alleged in the indictments they returned. Rather than accept his defeat in the 2020 presidential election, President Trump engaged in a criminal scheme to overturn the results and prevent the lawful transfer of power.
0: First of all, it's kind of weird hearing Jack Smith talk because all we've ever seen are these glowering pictures of him, right? Like looking very serious, very determined, or wearing his the weird robes he had when he was doing something. I forget what it was.
1: You know,
0: but this is him unequivocally saying Trump should be in jail.
1: Right, right. And listen, I get it, Jack. And I watched this thing on getting Bin Laden, and the SEAL team, when they learned they were going in to get Bin Laden, they were like, we're going to get this motherfucker if it's the last thing we fucking do. And they got him and they dragged his ass out there. So it's unfinished business. You got to go get him still. Right. He's still gettable, Jack.
0: That's why there's a ton of responses on social media saying what I said on Monday, which is Jack Smith should be our next Attorney General.
1: Can't we have someone that has a big giant spiked club and looks like a lunatic, just Hulk smash or something? Is there somebody crazier?
0: We have one, and that's running it right now.
1: Todd Blanche
0: destroying everything.
1: That's another one. He's not married, right? He doesn't have a wife.
0: Of course, he's married.
1: No. Bullshit.
0: Kids, bullshit. Of course.
1: No one had sex with him. That guy is like a Mike Johnson humanoid. He is. God, you're barely human, dude. And you lost so many fucking times, motherfucker. He lost in New York, big time. 34 felonies, right? That's what his client was found guilty of.
0: Yep.
1: You're a loser, motherfucker.
0: Former special counsel Jack Smith returned to the spotlight yesterday defending his criminal investigations of Trump while facing hours of questioning from Senate Republicans who accused him of political bias, abuse of power, and weaponizing the Justice Department. And one of them called him a dirtbag.
1: Hey, is it against the law to be politically biased? I am. I am politically biased against Republicans because they're Nazi cunts. Sorry. Well,
0: and unlikely that Jack Smith was politically biased.
1: Trump isn't.
0: The hearing quickly turned combative. Republican senators repeatedly challenged Smith's handling of the investigations into Trump's efforts to overturn the 2020 election and his retention of classified documents after leaving office.
1: Oh, fuck.
0: Democrats, meanwhile, defended Smith's work and accused the Trump administration of targeting prosecutors involved in the cases. Smith made clear he stands by the investigations that led to federal criminal charges against Trump. He rejects accusations that politics played any role.
1: What if it did?
0: He said, anybody who has worked with me and knows me during the course of my career knows I would not let politics play a role. I would just add that if you knew the people I worked with, they would not either.
1: Wait.
0: No. That's the whole point.
1: I hate Nazis, right? I hate Nazis and I hate Republicans. That can't play a role. If I'm enforcing the law, if Nazis and Republicans are un-American and breaking the law, then that's like saying J. Edgar Hoover would have a bias against the Genovese family.
0: And don't forget,
1: they're gangsters.
0: Don't forget his powers were limited too by the Republicans.
1: You should be biased, Jack. You should hate these motherfuckers. And you know what? You're the wrong pick for AG. I got one pick. I'll give you one guess. Hunter fucking Biden for AG, 100%, 24/7.
0: Chuck Grassley, not if you did that crypto thing. He's kind of on the outs right now.
1: Oh,
0: what did Republicans accuse Jack Smith of? Chuck Grassley, chairman of the Senate Judiciary Committee, and who has hinted that he's not against running again
1: with his thumb
0: at like 95, which would put him at 101. When he's done with his term?
1: Do your impression of him. Is he like...
3: Well, I'm Chuck Grassley. I'll talk like this.
1: Quit swallowing your voice.
3: I'm from Iowa.
1: Shit.
3: You know?
1: You know what? You could be senator of Iowa. What are you guys doing over there? The Cubs?
3: He said, Mr. Smith's operation was a partisan weapon that broke the rules.
1: Fuck fuck you, you dumb cunt. Your side stormed the fucking Capitol and you sat there like a veggie bitch. Fuck off. Yes, run again.
0: But the headlines.
1: Yeah.
0: Have been stolen.
1: Yes.
0: By two dipshit Republican senators.
1: Okay. Wow. Okay. Let me try to think.
0: One of whom we hear from pretty often, and I'm surprised he fell for this one.
1: Is this Kennedy?
0: It is.
1: Okay.
0: One of them is John Kennedy.
1: He used his mouth on what was his line?
0: And the other one,
1: Ted Cruz,
0: is this dipshit from Missouri.
1: Oh, God. Yeah.
0: Senator Eric Schmidt.
1: You're so stupid. Yeah.
0: There's pictures of Senator Kennedy helping an aide hold up one of their stupid poster visuals of Senator Schmidt thought he had a big old gotcha on Jack Smith and that they were going to nail his ass on perjury.
1: Okay. He's a lawyer, though. I mean,
0: and the speculation was,
1: yes,
0: that Jack Smith secretly traveled to Atlanta at one point.
1: Okay.
0: To collude with Fonnie Willis.
1: Why would he do that?
0: To collude with Fonnie Willis.
1: He had the facts on his fucking side.
0: Let me pull up this.
1: I wish that we had that kind of action going on our side. Our side just kind of played by the rules and took their licks and shut the fuck up and turned into Big L. Nobody did anything as exciting as this. Nobody colluded. What good did it do if he did? I mean, if he colluded, I am very disappointed in you, Jack, because it didn't amount to a hill of fucking beans, dude.
0: So this dipshit senator,
1: which one? he used his hands on me or whatever.
0: Smith was attempting to catch, Schmidt was attempting to catch Smith.
1: Yes.
0: Jack Smith in a lie by proving that he was in Georgia on February 3rd, 2024. To watch the Atlanta Hawks game against the Golden State Warriors,
1: okay.
0: Trying to prove that Smith was lied about not being in Atlanta. He's been asked before. And that the same time that Fonnie Willis, who had indicted Trump.
1: Yeah.
0: When her affair came out with her special prosecutor. Remember that?
1: Yes, I do.
0: So I don't know why he thinks Jack Smith would go there.
1: Does he seem like a guy that would do that?
0: To try to help save her? Or I don't know. I don't know what this...
1: No,
0: these Republicans are so dumb. Schmidt is the one who called him a dirtbag. He said, "You will go down as a total dirtbag."
1: Thank you.
0: But he then was like, "Look at this." And it showed a copy of the text messages they got with Smith saying something about the Hawks. Or somebody said something about the Hawks.
1: Okay.
0: Game. And Smith, there's this long pause.
1: Right.
0: And Smith looks so utterly perplexed. He's like,
1: yeah.
0: I don't, what? What? And then he says, I went to a college game. Let me see if I can.
1: Yeah.
0: The story.
1: The gotcha thing is that he was at it. He went to a basketball game, and that was the cover for he was gonna collude with Fonnie Willis over this fucking affair she had with whoever the fuck. Jack Smith doesn't sound like a guy that would do that to me. I mean, you know, I'm sorry, he's not Todd Blanch. I mean, Jack Smith went to a basketball game. I'll do you one better. Our attorney general went and had a tete-a-tete with Ghislaine Maxwell.
0: We're not done.
1: Okay.
0: This
1: is bullshit.
0: So Jack Smith is looking utterly perplexed.
1: Yeah. Well, they're stupid, Jack. I don't know what to tell you.
0: Well, here you go.
4: Did you go to an NBA game between the Golden State Warriors and the Atlanta Hawks on February 3rd, 2024?
2: I'm sorry, could you say that again?
4: Did you go to an NBA game between the Golden State Warriors and the Atlanta Hawks on February 3rd, 2024?
2: What city would that be in?
4: Atlanta.
2: No.
4: Okay.
0: Now, the senator... like, does this smile and shakes his head like, oh, I got you, motherfucker.
1: I don't know.
0: And he's shuffling, desperately shuffling through his paper.
1: I don't know where this is. I don't know anything about this, but if it's what I think it is, this is insane.
0: What do you think it is?
1: Okay, was the game, was it an away game for the Hawks?
2: No.
4: Okay. So your testimony today is that you did not go to a Hawks game on February 3rd, 2024. Is that correct?
2: I have no recollection of
4: that. Okay. Is it your testimony that you were not in Atlanta on February 3rd, 2024? Let me just give you a little context.
2: Yeah.
4: The day before, Fannie Willis came clean with her affair with the prosecutor. You know, the Atlanta prosecutor that was also trying to get Trump. The next day, were you in Atlanta?
2: I do not believe so.
4: Okay, did you ever go to Atlanta during your time as special counsel?
2: I really don't think so. It's possible I flew through the Atlanta airport on the way to Florida, but I do not have a recollection of going to Atlanta. I definitely did not go to a Hawks game. I'm sure of that.
4: Did you ever meet Nathan Wade or Fannie Willis in your time as special counsel?
2: No.
4: What would you say if I had a series of text messages from your team that said you were in Atlanta at a Warrior-Hawks game on February 3rd, 2024, the day after Willis and Wade announced their affair?
0: Now the assholes are standing up behind him with copies of the texts.
4: I don't think you know that we have this stuff. So
2: yeah.
4: I'll give you a second to process it so you don't, you know, perjure yourself.
2: You just took it down really quick. If I could look at that again.
4: Okay.
5: Mr. Chairman, can we give the witness a copy so he can see what's being read to him?
4: Well, I think you've already sufficiently answered. I want to run through. We'll put it in a follow-up. You can respond. I think you've already perjured yourself, but.
0: I think you've already perjured yourself. So then, apparently someone on Amy Klobuchar's team.
1: Okay.
0: Figures out what's going on and
1: right.
0: tells her, or she came up with it herself. I don't know, but
1: there's somebody on her team.
0: More likely, you know, all the teams were scrambling at the time.
1: Yeah. what are they doing on the Republican side? I mean,
0: Amy Klobuchar says this.
6: Dear state, we have confirmed that, in fact, you were right, Mr. Smith, Iowa. The Iowa Hawkeyes played Maryland on February 3rd.
0: The Hawkeyes. And he was in Maryland.
1: Not the fucking Hawks. Not the Hawks. Not the basketball team, the Hawks, but the football team, the Hawkeyes?
0: Yes.
1: The college team, the
0: yes.
1: Hawkeyes.
0: Jack Smith even says, I went to a game to see Caitlin Smith.
1: Okay.
0: Who was the big star
1: on the Atlanta Hawks?
0: On the Hawkeyes. Not the men's basketball team, the Atlanta Hawks.
1: God, these are at this point, all the Democrats should have turned over the tables and just chased these motherfuckers. Out of the fucking chambers. Get out, bitches, you dumb fucking assholes. You are not worthy to work. You are so stupid. Chase them into the reflecting pool.
0: And he said, I think you just perjured yourself.
1: I think you just shit your pants. It's the Hawkeyes, you cunt.
0: So here's Amy Klobuchar.
1: God, I can't believe that. I didn't hear about this story.
6: You have confirmed that, in fact, you were right, Mr. Smith. The Iowa Hawkeyes played Maryland on February 3rd, 2024. The final score was 93-85. Iowa won, and Caitlin Clark scored 30 points. So it must have been a pretty good game. The game was, in fact, in Maryland, Mr. Smith. And I would just say, for a U.S. senator to have false information and imply, based on a confusion about the name of a team, which I knew, knowing my Midwestern sports, and imply that you were in another city, that you were somehow involved that day in what was happening in Georgia, and then call you a dirtbag, is something that deserves an apology. Thank you, Mr. Smith.
1: No. This is a documentary.
6: Your state.
0: So there you go.
1: This is a documentary. They made visual aids over this. I want the whole effing story. I want to know what's the seed of this? Damn it. God damn it. This is not going the way of Four Seasons Lawn and Gardening. I'm going to understand what happened to this. I want to know who told him the thing about the Atlanta Hawks game and they got it wrong because it's stupid as shit.
0: Amy Klobuchar revealed to The Independent what was going through her mind as she watched her Republican colleague, Senator Eric Schmidt's attempt to catch former special counsel Jack Smith in a potential perjurious lie, only to see it all go off the rails and become a viral embarrassment. Smith, the former special counsel charged with investigating Trump. Okay, blah, blah, blah, blah, blah. Schmidt attempted to catch Smith in a lie by proving he'd been in Georgia on February 3rd, 2024 to watch the Atlanta Hawks game against the Golden State Warriors.
1: Yeah.
0: Schmidt was trying to prove that... Oh, your brother's picking up the lawnmower, I think. During the... Let's see. Oh, yeah.
1: I can't believe this
0: Schmidt
1: story.
0: Was trying to prove that Smith was in Atlanta at the same time that Fulton County Prosecutor Fani Willis, who had indicted Trump, disclosed her affair. Again,
1: this still doesn't make any sense.
0: Where does it go from there? Like Ryan says, who? So what? Why would Jack Smith go the day after Fani Willis, that story broke that she was banging her the co-counsel or whatever.
1: Can I understand something? The Black Hawkeye, I don't know anything about fucking college. Is this college football or basketball? Oh, basketball, excuse me. Okay. Who fucking cares? But
0: Caitlin Clark.
1: Okay, I don't know anything about this shit.
0: I don't think there's any ladies' college football.
1: Is it the Atlanta Hawkeyes? It's not.
0: No.
1: Okay, so.
0: They're from the Midwest.
1: Okay, so they're not from Atlanta or from Georgia. The other team was, did they play in Georgia?
0: Iowa Hawkeyes.
1: Iowa Hawkeyes. And what's the other team?
0: Maryland.
1: Okay, this doesn't make any sense. Boy, there must be some dumbass fucking Republicans say, it's the Iowa Hawkeyes versus whatever the other team in Maryland.
0: And Smith said.
1: Was it the Warriors of Maryland?
0: That he was the Terrapins of
1: God! God! It's only one name, but it's possible. Not even, it's not, it's Hawks and Hawkeyes.
0: It's possible that they just said Hawks, you know.
1: I don't care.
0: That the
1: yes, I know.
0: The text that they intercepted.
1: The Terrapins.
0: Said the Hawks game, maybe. And that's where the Republicans.
1: Shit!
0: Were stupid and didn't do their fact checking. And that. that person meant Hawkeyes or knew, and they were just abbreviating it.
1: What's that bullshit movie, All the President's Men, where it's like Woodward and Bernstein break their ass to try to figure out how the Republicans are cheating, and they just like, that takes a whole movie to figure it the fuck out. What a fucking fiction that is. I mean, this is sad. It's the Terrapins versus the Hawkeyes was confused with the Hawks versus the Warriors.
0: Schmidt displayed text messages from Smith's security detail about seating locations for a game, although the messages didn't specify which game, and angrily accused Smith of lying about his whereabouts, calling him a dirtbag. Turns out Smith wasn't in Atlanta that night. Which, by the way, had a game in which Steph Curry dropped 60 points.
1: Wow. I mean, I'm scared in this. That's amazing. Wow.
0: He was in College Park, Maryland, Smith was, to see Clark's Iowa Hawkeyes
1: there you go.
0: Beat the Maryland Terrapins.
1: Shit, that's sad.
0: Where Caitlin Clark scored 38 points.
1: There's only one syllable that allows for this type of confusion. It's Hawk, right? Boy, that you would think you'd want more from your lawmakers.
0: This is written well here.
1: Wait. Hey, oh, maybe John Kennedy is that stupid. Maybe you are that stupid. We always give you the benefit of the doubt. You say you're putting on this dumb act. I think you're that dumb, you fuck.
0: This says, Schmidt asked Smith, did you go to the NBA game between the Golden State Warriors and Atlanta Hawks on February 3rd, 2024? Smith said, what city would that be in? Atlanta. No. Schmidt... Schmidt, with a smile creeping across his face, said to Smith, so, your testimony today is that you did not go to a Hawks game on February 3rd, 2024. Is that correct? Smith said, I have no recollection of that. I definitely did not go to a Hawks game. I'm sure of that.
1: You know, not very Atticus Finch-esque over here. I mean, not really, guys. Really sad.
0: This what would sad. You say if I said I had a series of text messages from your team that said you were in Atlanta at a Warrior-Hawks game on February 3rd, 2024?
1: Oh, my God.
0: Smith glanced briefly at the messages, which were printed on a poster board.
1: Oh, my God.
0: Smith said the texts were taken down too quickly. He couldn't read them. Schmidt said, you can read them at a later time. I think you've already perjured yourself. Schmidt also said, you may think you're a hero in this story, but let me tell you something. You're the villain. You've weaponized the Department of Justice. Listen to this. The irony of this. You weaponized the Department of Justice against political enemies to an extent that has never happened in the history of this country. You will go down as a total dirtbag. So Amy Klobuchar was next.
1: Oh, yeah. And she was like, holy shit.
0: And she asked a staff member to hold up the poster board.
1: Yes.
0: She used some of her time.
1: Yes.
0: And in the text, one of Smith's deputies declared to another that the seat had been saved for Smith in Section 109. The messages made no mention of Atlanta or any location. Schmidt, I keep getting these mixed up. Schmidt.
1: No, it's okay. What you're doing makes sense, Pat. You're just getting the names mixed up, Schmidt, but not drawing any conclusions and accusing people of perjury.
0: For Smith, Schmidt asked for Smith to respond after having seen the text. And Smith said, I recall going to a University of Maryland basketball game where Caitlin Clark was playing right around that time. And the Marshals Service was there with me. You can check if that was the exact date. It was Maryland playing Iowa. Klobuchar said, could it then be that it was the University of Iowa, which is the Hawkeyes? Could that be it? And before we show this kind of thing, Smith said it was because Caitlin Clark was coming to Maryland to play. Klobuchar said, I know. That might be the confusion over the names of the teams, but perhaps you should have looked at it more carefully. She looked at Schmidt. I think people should have their facts straight before they accuse people of being a dirtbag and not getting the teams wrong.
1: Right. Well, there you go. That's good, Amy, but she could have laid into them a little more. I mean, this is the dumbest shit I've ever heard. I mean, it's like, I you got to be fucking kidding me. I would have broken decorum over this. You got to be fucking kidding me, guys. I would say this, I mean, Amy Klobuchar, you illiterate fucks. You got to be fucking kidding me. Where did John Kennedy go to school?
0: Oxford?
1: Shut it down! Shutter the campus. Close the campus. Uncredit it. Take your accreditation away.
0: Now.
1: The Hawks are the Hawkeyes. That's the only thread. It's different. You know, one detail here, you know, da-da-da-da-da. It's the crux of the gotcha. They were so, God, these guys were so, what is it? So fucking just wanted to get this Jack Smith so bad. It blinded them.
0: You should see the look on Schmidt's face when he says, are you saying you were not in Atlanta to watch the Hawks game? And he says, no. And he just smirks. He's like, oh, I got him. I'm hard.
1: John Kennedy. Or is it? It's John Kennedy, right?
0: Yeah.
1: Shame, you stupid shit fuck. We always say that you're smart. It's an act. I don't know. I think you're dumb as fuck, man. You're so stupid. Who's this guy again? This guy from Missouri? Fucknut McGee?
0: Schmidt.
1: Hold my beer, Rudy. Lawn Garden Four Seasons in Jersey ain't got nothing. This, he's at the Hawkeyes game. You're a dirtbag. You purged yourself. This guy's a former prosecutor.
0: Meanwhile, he was being sniffed around allegedly, and put out there as a possible VP pick for J.D. Vance.
1: Who? Schmidt? Schmidt, fuck? But perfect. Yeah,
0: there's a story, the headline at Newsweek, The Implosion of Eric Schmidt.
1: Nah, this is moment. This is moment.
0: Senator Eric Schmidt bounced from vice presidential pick to social media meme after a purported slam dunk perjury evidence against Jack Smith fell flat in a basketball mix-up.
1: Double down.
0: His anticipated moment of triumph against the former special counsel crumbled when it became clear he had mistaken the Iowa Hawkeyes college women's team for the Atlanta Hawks NBA franchise in a key gotcha questioning aimed at placing Smith in Atlanta.
1: You guys are always the one accusing of the gotcha questions, but, you know, like, double down now, Schnit fuck Smith. You have no choice. What are you going to say? I fucked up? I'm that stupid?
0: You know what? They didn't
1: That's not a possibility.
0: When reached for comment by Politico, Schmidt said, well, we had text messages from Smith's team that he was at a basketball game, and the only game at 7:30 tip-off in the NBA was Atlanta.
1: There you go.
0: I didn't know he was a Caitlin Clark fan. Now we know.
1: That's your defense for this colossal... God, what is your... Someone test his reading comprehension, or someone see if he can read, like, letters and stuff. My God. Did my... Is he a senator?
0: Yeah, he's a senator.
1: Fuck this country. We are done. We have jumped the shark. We are over. We are officially done. We aren't worth shit. This is a senator. Who's his boss? Thune? John. Wake the fuck up. Oh, put this... down the glass of wine and beat the shit out of this guy.
0: You got to see this picture.
1: I got to see
0: it. It's just perfect.
1: Dude, God damn, motherfuckers. Shit.
0: It's Kennedy. Look at the looks on their faces. Look at him. He's so smug. This is before.
1: Oh my.
0: This is
1: God.
0: Before they figured it out with the.
1: These are the dumbest. That is a beautiful picture. That they did visual aids, but still on this. God, I was so embarrassed. I put out a flyer for a fucking comedy show that had a fucking, you know, a typo in it. And it's just.
0: It's two fucking idiots.
1: I spelled Wednesday wrong and I felt stupid, but I feel better about that now. I mean, this is colossally stupid. I don't know how to. I didn't know about this. I was like, this fucking.
0: And people found footage, by the way, of Jack Smith in the audience now
1: laughing
0: at the Maryland game.
1: Oh. Yeah, well. Why wouldn't you have. Okay, let's. Play this out. Someone comes in to schnitty fucky schmitty shitty shit fuck shit for brains.
2: I recall going Senator to a University of Maryland basketball game where Caitlin Clark was playing right around that time, and the Marshall Service was there with me. You could check if that was the exact date. It was Maryland.
0: Oh my God, MS Now. MS Now gave an amazing slow zoom in on GOP Senator Katie Britt.
1: Ooh.
0: And her look of utter horror as she watches MAGA Senator Eric Schmidtstein.
1: Ah, fuck you, Katie.
0: End his career in humiliating fashion.
1: Oh, come on. That's not right. You don't know that that ends his career. We got child rapists up in this bitch. These are Republicans, guys. Be realistic about that. This guy has cocaine parties to go to.
0: Katie Britt is that one who
1: yes.
0: did that creepy kitchen response to Joe Biden's State of the Union, right? And
1: she was actually a character from Handmaid's Tale.
0: God, just, so creepy. And there
1: she's
0: was
1: creepy
0: there
1: as
0: was
1: fuck.
0: Like, there was it looked like a movie set or a TV show kitchen where there's just nothing in it. You know what I mean? Nothing on the counters, very little anywhere. It was just really creepy.
1: Mentally ill.
0: But it was her home. And where this is how she talked through the whole thing.
1: I'm not a Stanford wife. God damn. I mean, hold on. Somebody comes in and says, you know what? We have, look at these texts. We discovered in these texts that Jack Smith, some plebeian, I'm going to give these guys the benefit of the doubt, some low-level fucknut on Senator Shit for Brains, his staff came and said,
0: Well, we know he's got to be somewhere at 7:30. So where let's look up the NBA games and see where
1: he was at
0: he's going.
1: But he saw the Hawks in the text.
0: There's no Hawks.
1: In the text, there must be.
0: There's no Hawks.
1: Okay.
0: This was what the senator came up with. It was just a coincidence.
1: That's a coincidence?
0: That.
1: Oh.
0: Because the text messages just have the day.
1: No,
0: the times.
1: Wait one second. I thought you said that they didn't even. It's not the fact that they got the term Hawks kind of transposed.
0: Well, they did.
1: Of course. Okay. But the initial kernel was that look at this basketball game he was at.
0: According to Schmidt. Remember, this
1: because
0: is
1: they
0: all,
1: had the
0: this
1: same
0: is all,
1: start time.
0: This is who we're hearing from only. So he may be lying about it not being about them just mixing up the names.
1: You can't handle the truth. What law school did any of these fuckers go? I want to see. Listen, I want interviews. Why don't we ever hear interviews with their former professors? And not so we get background on the person. I want to say, justify passing this fucking shit for brains senator. Senator shit for brains. Is he a lawyer? Is Senator shit for brains a fucking lawyer?
0: I don't know.
1: Let's find out. I want to know. Where did you go to law school? Was Michelle Bachman your mentor or something? Where do these dumb shit fucks come from? And I'm going to say he's got a PhD from Liberty University. God damn. This country is ran by fuck faces. The Blackhawks game or the Black Eyes game or the Hawkeyes game. Eric, now I'm confused.
0: Eric Steven Schmidt, an American attorney and politician, is the junior United States Senator from Missouri.
1: Disbarment.
0: His sucking somebody off in the alley, buddy. Josh Hawley is the other, allegedly.
1: Josh, I don't care.
0: Is the other guy.
1: This story.
0: And it was just a kiss.
1: No one cares about that story, Josh. You're boring. Go fuck off.
0: So
1: I don't care.
0: He is a lawyer.
1: Oh, that's so sad. Where did he pass the bar? What state?
0: He was at Truman State University.
1: Shut it down.
0: He was in a frat. He played football, baseball.
1: Okay, there you go.
0: Was a founding member of the Habitat for Humanity chapter there. He received a scholarship attend St. Louis University School of Law, where he got his JD in 2000.
1: Shut that down. Fire everyone. Shut it down. Yes. You stupid shit. That's it? He worked for Habitat for Humanity?
0: He started a chapter at the college.
1: Okay. Good job. Good job. And then years later, you went on to fuck everything up, huh? You stupid fuckface.
0: He ran for alderman a few years later of Glendale, Missouri.
1: That's tough, though, right? Because in alderman, you actually have to do things. You're in charge. Hey, the water's running, right? My little area, right?
0: He, a few years later, got elected to the Missouri Senate.
1: That must be really fancy. Not to be a dickhead. I mean, I live in Florida, so. Jeez, God. He's a senator. Yeah, that really tarnishes it, right? I mean, Ted Cruz is there, sure.
0: He led a bipartisan legislative effort to bar cities, counties, and law enforcement agencies from setting traffic ticket quotas. That's good.
1: Oh, wow. Good job. Obviously, we all want that. That's an obvious one.
0: Oh, he has a son with autism.
1: Okay.
0: I wonder how he feels about...
1: Too much Tylenol?
0: I wonder how he feels about Mr. Kennedy and Mr. Musk.
1: He probably... Now he blames his wife for taking Tylenol when his kid was pregnant, probably.
0: But a big champion of tax cuts.
1: What about reading?
0: That's what makes him a Republican.
1: What about reading comprehension?
0: He was state treasurer of Missouri for a couple of years. He was attorney general of Missouri for four
1: years.
0: Wow.
1: So was Ken Paxton. God.
0: He filed lawsuits to have the Affordable Care Act invalidated by the courts.
1: Let's check for spelling errors. I mean, this is some bottom of the barrel shit. Can this not get you disbarred? You are accusing this guy of perjury on television as an elected representative, and the Missouri bar ain't going to do shit but sit there with a thumb up their assholes? I would be like, we got to disbar this fucking idiot. Why? We can't have lawyers that can't read good. This guy is stupid. What about getting disbarred because you're a dumb fuck? What's wrong with that idea? God, that is, I don't, sorry, Josh, you're a boring motherfucker. I don't give a fuck who you tongued while you're getting a nice cake. I want to know what nobody talked about what they served at that nice dinner. That's what interests me. I would love to have a catered meal. Who cares if you're fucking kissing some dude? Who gives a fuck? Your fellow GOP senators can't fucking read good. That's a story. John Kennedy sitting there so dumb, man. What the fuck? Oxford even. Woo-hoo-hoo-hoo.
0: So, a quick offshoot story, since you have mentioned misspelled a couple of times.
1: I mean,
0: did you see?
1: Yeah.
0: Did you see that?
1: I don't know.
0: The is this irony? Would it be? Or
1: we
0: whatever?
1: Got rid of that, Pat. It's outlawed. We drowned irony. Irony has been drowned. Shot it.
0: Trump signed an executive order
1: with the auto pin,
0: changing the name of AI to SI.
1: I saw this.
0: Super intelligence.
1: Super. Trump intelligence. Why don't you call it that, dickhead?
0: He said, it's almost like a constitution in a way. And the biggest people in the world signed that. And I signed it as president. And it really is a form of protection, none of this means anything.
1: Where did you sign it?
0: Well, he signed it, Ryan.
1: Is it executive order?
0: And showed it to everyone.
1: Oh, no.
0: Including the typo.
1: You're all
0: and they spelled
1: so stupid.
0: The word united wrong.
1: How did they spell it?
0: United States.
1: Hey, I do stuff like that sometimes, but I'm not a senator or a lawyer.
0: This is the president waving this around.
1: Well, he rapes kids.
0: With his stupid Klan meeting resembling signature.
1: You know, yeah, it looks like, yeah. Are you done?
0: It looks like hoods.
1: Yeah, it does. He thinks it looks like a vagina. Are you still bedazzling the White House? Does the Rose Garden still look like a Bennigan's patio? The patio at Bennigan's, the corner bakery. I turned the Rose Garden into the corner bakery, and I don't read good, and I did typos. He probably thinks that Jack Smith was at that Atlanta Hawks game canoodling with Fannie Willis. God, so, this is the dumbest fucking party.
0: Donald J. Trump, president of the United States, as he is waving
1: the
0: around
1: United States.
0: He's waving around his historic executive order. Ooh. Renaming, ordering all of the government agencies to call it SI instead of AI.
1: Wow, what his staff must really care about him. They hung him out to dry. They gave him a document that was spelled improperly, and they knew he'd be flashing it to the cameras. I mean, what are we waiting on? Someone put a new government in.
0: The G, he was crowing about it to G, that he was changing the name of AI to SI, and G was just kind of nodding and like, oh, okay, that's great. And then I think somebody asked one of the Chinese, and they're like, oh, no, we're not going to do that. Of
1: course imagine?
0: Not. We're not insane. We're not changing the name of it.
1: That dictator Xi, if somebody had done that to him, he's waving around. Well, he didn't even have – they don't even need shit like this in China because they just have an evil dictatorship, right? But if somebody did a typo that hung him out to dry like that, he'd probably throw the guy out the window, Novichok him, et cetera, et cetera. Who did this to Trump? Can we get a name? I want to know who doesn't know how to spell.
0: Can we congratulate them, please?
1: Yeah, United States, you dumb Nazi. Hey, let me meet the dumbest Nazi. Boy, the Nazis aren't making a good case for pick me for the trivia team kind of thing, right?
0: These are the very best, Ryan. The best of the best.
1: Why was this the thing? It's like, why? Okay, let's say, I don't even know how to say this. Let's say he was at the baseball game. I'm sorry, the basketball game they said he was, Jack Smith. Why wouldn't they still have to prove that he met with Fannie Willis? Even if he was in Atlanta at the same time, wouldn't
0: he? No, you're talking to Republicans.
1: I mean, guys.
0: Well, and what would be illegal about him going to meet with Fannie Willis?
1: Nothing. I
0: think they're just trying to say they were colluding in some way against President Trump.
1: This is a part where the Democrats have to say, I don't have to make a point and I don't care because our attorney general met with Ghislaine Maxwell, our attorney general.
0: Who then went to a cushy country club prison.
1: Right. Right.
0: For no reason.
1: It doesn't matter. Any. I mean, you know, it's the other side is so corrupt. I don't give a fuck what you say. I, you know, if this had been true and he was there colluding with her, I wouldn't really give a shit. I wouldn't care. And it would be very hypocritical of me. And I would say, sit and spin, fuck off. You.

0: he would not keep the House majority, and that we might.
1: Well, I'm joking about it being his house. I don't know where the fuck he is, but he's using a really bad fake background on his on his Zoom call.
2: Is he in the country or
1: video call? It's a green screen. I can't tell.
2: Is he in the United States?
1: It's some brick house.
2: Are you in the United States?
1: It's a fake background of a brick house.
2: Are you at a game from the Hawkeyes?
1: Sounds kind of echoey. Sounds like he's in a bathroom somewhere giving a handy.
0: Night before that election, the pundits were saying that we would not keep the House majority, and that we might lose the Senate, and that even President Trump couldn't win. But we know the outcome. And so Republicans were given control again of the White House, the Senate, and the House. Unified government. So it's not just a contest right now between Republicans and Democrats. As everybody in that auditorium knows, this is a contrast between two completely different worldviews, visions for America, who we are and what we're going to be. And that's what's on the ballot in 37 days. The insurgent left is taking over the Democrat Party. We have to defeat that ideology because it is anti-American, and frankly, it is anti-God.
2: Yeah.
1: Anti-American, hopefully anti-God, but not anti-American.
2: God could spell good, right? He could spell good.
1: He obviously was addressing some auditorium somewhere in video, and that's why it was echoing.
2: How sad. So you telling me that a bunch of people had to go to an auditorium to watch him on.
1: Oh, this was the Family Research Council's Pray the Vote.
2: Oh, God. Fire up Grindr.
1: Activist conference on Saturday.
2: You mean the Nazis Pat? Sure.
1: That's Tony Perkins's joint.
2: Gross.
1: Family Research Council.
2: Yeah, that seems like Mike Johnson's his speed, right? That's his thing. Jeez.
1: Oh, yeah.
2: What a bunch of dumb fucks. It was like, you're telling me the same staff that's like, he was at a basketball game in Atlanta, canoodling with Fannie Willis, here's the evidence, and then that there's not really any evidence. It's really just a bunch of misunderstandings, but these people go to traffic lights and stop signs, and we're supposed to rely on their judgment calls, like they're going to figure this out or that out, or, you know. Does that make sense? I mean, it's like, that's unnerving, isn't it?
1: This story here, if anyone out there is concerned about any of Trump's people sacrificing their lucrative careers to bravely serve public service for shit pay.
2: Yes.
1: All we have to do is look at Commerce Secretary
2: Nutlick?
1: Howard Nutlick.
2: Oh, the Epstein guy.
1: Who last year, his newly released 2025 annual financial disclosure, he reported at least, so that means there's more, than $250 million in income last year alone.
2: But he was working for the government.
1: Ryan, it's payouts from Cantor Fitzgerald, the large hunk of it. The largest payout was 192 mil from Cantor Fitzgerald.
2: You know, I'm taking everyone's money. If I'm president, I will seize that shit, Howard. I'm sorry, Nutlick. We know that you didn't take your kids to Epstein Island. We know what went on. Why are these child rapists so rich? What is going on? Dear Jesus, I have a question. None of this is working out the way you said it would. The meek shall inherit the earth? That's bullshit. What are you talking about? You're on drugs. Lutnick.
1: But then we're reminded that last year Trump made $2 billion.
2: Yeah. Well, he's foregoing.
1: Not Trump. It's Trump's company.
2: Right. Well, he's foregoing his salary as president, which I'm sure he's not. He just says he is, which I'm sure he's not. I bet he's taking that money, a little fuck.
1: He also...
2: Ah, God!
1: Nutlick also disclosed $4 million and change in salary and bonus from commercial real estate services from Newmark, $19.6 million from an exchange of Newmark partnership units. Additionally, he received $14.1 million in salary and bonus from BCG Group, the global financial brokerage and technology that he chaired, and more than $5 million from BG.

0: see restricted stock units.
1: You know, man, I really am. If I was president, I would weaponize the shit out of the IRS. And I would say, go get me some fucking money. Get me some Howard Lutnick ass right now. Audit his fucking asshole. I want answers, God damn it. This is infuriating. Not only are they stupid, they're taking all our money. What are we doing? What is going on?
0: What's going on?
1: I can't take it anymore. Go get Howard's money, God damn it. I'm coming for your money.
0: Meanwhile,
1: fuck this.
0: There's a story at Bloomberg.
1: Yes.
0: That shows that, I don't think any of us think that this is the bastion of freedom, but China is doing the opposite. China is going the fuck after rich people.
1: Wow.
0: The man in charge of China's tax department took the stage in an annual conference in Beijing alongside a group of Communist Party officials to lay out the year's priorities.
1: They're getting after. Oh, yeah.
0: He did the usual bullshit, blah, blah, blah, blah, blah. And then promised a new era of taxation. Across China, tax officials have gone into overdrive to boost receipts from the country's richest people and biggest companies.
1: Well, the thing in China, all their party people in the Communist Party do a lot of business with these fentanyl fuckers because they have all this money to launder.
0: They've rewritten the rules on offshore trusts, launched the biggest raid for back taxes on local companies in years, and set their sights on the more than $1.7 trillion of wealth that Chinese residents hold in Hong Kong alone.
1: I would love to. I don't mean to sound cynical, but don't they buy up real estate and stuff because there are no real regulations on these moguls and fucking...
0: They've also formed a series of special squads dedicated to tracking and taxing the rich, with some of these units focused on just one billionaire. According to people familiar, these teams are a counterforce to the army of lawyers, tax advisors, and consultants that China's mega rich hire to lower their tax bills.
1: Oh, this is a Putin move.
0: They bring together local officials in cities or provinces, inspection experts, and even regulators.
1: Give me half of what you have, or I'm going to take everything, or I'm going to kill you. This is a Putin thing.
0: Since China joined the World Trade Organization in 2001, the average income of its citizens has swelled from just over $1,000 to over more than $14,000. Hundreds of newly minted billionaires have emerged, eager to By the way, I just want to remind any of our hate listeners out there, any of the MAGA droolers, point to me where there's communism in any of this. Just let me know
1: when
0: you call them the Communist Party and you shit on communism and you point at China for its failures in communism. And you could do the fucking same with the Soviet Union. You could do the same with North Vietnam. You could do the same with North Korea.
1: Well, listen, this is all gangster shit. They just want their cut of this money. There's all this new billionaires. Now the government's like, no, I want my cut from these motherfuckers. We all know that the Communist Party in China... launders money, lots of money. Hundreds of fentanyl people.
0: The gravy train is being derailed, according to dozens of interviews with tax advisors, lawyers, bankers, and high net worth investors. They asked to speak on condition of anonymity because many of the details remain private. China's state tax department didn't respond for requests to comment. The country's richest are facing a ticking clock, having been given until late October to pay bills on their overseas trusts without facing extra charges.
1: You better pay out the right people, motherfuckers.
0: That spread fear among the wealthy, who are quickly trying to figure out how much they owe and how they can find the money to pay. It's just like rich people here. They've got the poison of crony capitalism there. Again, none of this is communism, you assholes.
1: Right, but
0: these people don't exist in true communism.
1: But if you took Elon Musk by the scruff of his Nazi little neck and say, pay me a fair share of what you have in the bank. Pay me what, not in the bank. Pay me, I want the wealth tax from you. He wouldn't be able to do it because he's not liquid.
0: Right.
1: Too bad,
0: That's why they're soiling their drawers about this one-time tax that's on the ballot in California.
1: Oh, yeah. I love this. They're going after your wealth, not after you. After your wealth. I want that money. I don't care that you're not liquid. You find me an envelope, stupid.
0: Xu Ping, the co-founder of hot pot chain Haidilao International, for example, sold around 350 million of the company's shares through a family trust. The move came after her family got hit with a surprise tax bill.
1: Damn.
0: So she had to sell 350 million in stock.
1: What about the Temu people? What about the slave states you guys used? What about the Hmongs?
0: A few stubborn tycoons are trying to fight back. Some are haggling with tax officials. Others are considering legal fights if their tax bill seems unfair or unaffordable. Unaffordable. Some wealthy Chinese are trying to play cities against one another.
1: Yeah.
0: One wealthy family asked an advisor to help them find a small bank to hold their money, preferably one that officials in Beijing hadn't heard of.
1: Oh, that's a good idea. No, that is. You know what? You put your cash on a boat and drive it the fuck out of there, right? Because invest in the drug dealing people. That's not traceable. You guys all in the government, they all do that. It's like China launders the money for all these narcos. So now they got an account for this money they're laundering?
0: Jaden Zhao, 46, who owns a textile company in Guangdong, couldn't believe what he was hearing when he received an unexpected phone call from local officials in early August. Like many of his countrymen, Zhao had used overseas brokerage accounts for years to trade stocks in international markets. Again, show me the communism. These trades are officially subject to tax within China, but for years, officials didn't enforce the rules. Apparently, that has changed. The officials told Zhao he now owned 9 million yuan in taxes linked to trading profits.
1: Pay up, right? Because that's all this is. Tony Soprano says, pay up, gangsters.
0: Some analysts believe the government is looking at introducing an inheritance tax.
1: I love it. We're coming for you, rich people. I mean, I think in China there's some weird shit going on, but sure. I mean, the government all of a sudden is doing the right thing in China?
0: But, yeah, kind of. But it depends on where the money goes.
1: Because Putin did this in Russia.
0: I mean, is the money going to go to
1: G?
0: Just the higher-ups in G? Or is the money going to go to back into the infrastructure?
1: No way.
0: Back into...
1: No way. I can't imagine that. It's got to go to G, right? It is people. That's what happens. I mean, this is... Are they a democracy? They don't vote, do they?
0: Yeah, well, the party votes.
1: Do they vote the way people in Russia...
0: Yes, yeah.
1: Did Putin win his election, or does it matter? I mean...
0: Some wealthy Chinese now are taking out loans backed by their overseas assets to help them pay tax bills.
1: That's funny. I love this rich people getting fucked. I love it. Can we do a whole story on rich people getting fucked? This is the best thing ever. Can we go back to the story about them fucking up that thing? I can't believe they're so stupid. I mean, God, what a dumbass fucking party this is. This is the party of the Iran-Contra scandal, guys. Where's your pride? Right? Lots of scandals. You fucked this up, though.
0: So there you go. China cracking down on its gazillionaires.
1: Oh, shit. That's sad. It's hard to feel any sympathy for a Chinese gazillionaire. I don't have one bit of any fucks to give. Good luck with everything. Maybe you shouldn't use all these slaves, you slave labor.
2: What gives?
1: What was that?
2: What gives?
1: Yeah. Republican, right?
0: No,
1: she's a Democrat.
0: She's the APAC.
2: Precious.
0: The APAC loving Democrat.
1: Why do you talk like that, man? What's wrong with her?
2: What gives?
1: It really does sound like Gollum.
2: My precious.
1: Yeah. Jeez.
0: A whole bunch of even Republicans are talking about how it's probably not right that somehow Trump is using taxpayer money.
1: Yeah.
0: For Republican ads.
1: Oh, why not? Yeah, I mean that. I mean, we're gonna look into that. We got all this shit to look into. Yeah. No, it's of course it's not right. Nothing they do is right. They should be.
0: Well, they're not gonna do anything
1: in
0: about
1: jail.
0: It.
1: Yes. What a basketball game. I feel like now these guys should be quizzed on what basketball playing is when and get make sure you get all the complete information. Stupid. Stupid.
0: But today we had a Republican senator blocking a resolution criticizing Trump administration's recent taxpayer-funded ads.
1: Well, they're just criticizing it?
0: Well, they can't do anything. So the Democrats forced a vote on, you know, to try to let them make the Republicans show their asses.
1: Yeah.
0: And sure enough, Republican Senator Cynthia Loomis of Wyoming.
1: Loomis.
0: Objected.
1: You don't even need a job. You shouldn't have a fucking job. Have you seen your state? It's all bears in like, what's in, what, they even have animals there?
0: The measure was from Democratic Senator Maggie Hassan of New Hampshire, slamming the administration for using government funds for the White House's recent advertisements. Senators on both sides of the aisle have criticized the president for using taxpayer dollars for the ads. Senator Minority Leader John Thune said, "It's a great message. I like the message, but it shouldn't be paid for with taxpayer dollars."
1: Shut up, stupid. Fuck you and your dumb fucking party. Shit.
0: John Cornyn said it's not appropriate. It's not even a close question.
1: You're irrelevant, you fuck.
0: He's leaving.
1: Yeah, goodbye. Go fuck yourself. This is a serious question. Are there more people or animals in Wyoming? And I'm counting everything from...
0: Oh, animals.
1: Okay. Why aren't they represented in the government? Why is only a...
0: They
1: exclusively,
0: are. They're Republicans.
1: Why are there only humans? I mean, shouldn't they have a squirrel senator or a rabbit? Congress people. There's not one animal amongst them. Fuck this senator from Wyoming. You don't need a senator.
0: So, you know, Trump's trying to claim it's a PSA, but it's just a campaign ad. Yeah, it's
1: not.
0: It's look how great the Republicans are.
1: To me, this is like, who cares? What about all these fucking, these evangelical fucks that campaign for people every Sunday when they take the pulpit but still get the tax write-off? I mean, it's kind of a similar thing, right? Using taxpayer dollars to, you know, promote a political ideology. This is the same fucking thing, right?
0: One recently released taxpayer-funded ad features imagery of Trump walking down a hall as audio plays of him saying, "This is the final battle. We will cast out the communists, Marxists, and fascists. We will throw off the sick political class that hates our country. We will rout the fake news media, and we will liberate America from these villains once and for all."
1: Change my diaper, Natalie Harp. Damn. Is he still shitting himself?
0: Oh, sure.
1: I don't know. That sounds pretty political to me. Wow, he has a political bias, like Jack Smith was accused of. Wow. Wow. Wow.
0: It's okay for the president to have a political bias, though.
1: Oh, yes. It's okay for our president to be a rapist of children. That's okay. No, it really is. It really is okay because we haven't done anything about it. In fact, we elected him knowing he did that. And he raped all these other women too. And that is okay in America. We need to understand that that is okay. And it's okay in America to have a bunch of senators that can't read shit, that make these kind of dumb errors and mistakes all the time because we elect them. And we have such the bottom of the barrel piss hole government I could ever imagine. Boy, that I'm just a bill up here on Capitol Hill Schoolhouse Rock and go suck a fucking dick. Our country ain't worth that cartoon. We are a cartoon. What's so sad for us?
0: We've got
1: what a dumb ass country. Shit.
0: Did you see Ken Paxton and a recording that's been leaked?
1: Is he related to... No, no, it's Paxil. Okay, go ahead. No, I didn't hear that.
0: Running for Republican in Texas.
1: Is he stupid too?
0: Running around the world with his mistress.
1: Is he dumb as shit?
0: One of the most cartoonishly corrupt politicians ever, who used his power as attorney general to make sure that he was not only the... won an impeachment vote in Texas,
1: yeah,
0: but was never prosecuted.
1: It sounds like there's political bias involved. Can you imagine they accused Jack Smith of political bias because he was at a black eyes game, black Hawkeyes. I don't even get him to say it anymore. Hawkeye game, Terrapins.
0: So Paxton told a group of donors, I can't believe there's people that are donating to Ken Paxton.
1: I want to see
0: that
1: their names. Yes.
0: He said that Trump's highly unusual midterm convention in Dallas earlier this month.
1: The stupid fucking thing.
0: Undermined his political support for his campaign. He's blaming Trump that the stupid convention hurt him.
1: He said you're a bad dresser.
0: The recording allegedly captures Paxton being asked, do you feel like he's a little bit of a drag? And Paxton said, so to be honest with you, the numbers, when we did that convention, it dropped our numbers. Everybody's numbers dropped. Right now, yeah, not good.
1: Ken, no. No, take credit for you. You suck. You're one of the worst candidates running against a really good fucking candidate. A guy that knows his shit. And I think who should actually embrace the name Talafrico, because he is a freak. He's a fucking, he's running for Senate and he's not dumb as shit. He's an actual real Christian that doesn't rape people. He is a freak in terms of politicians, right? They should call him Talafrico.
0: One of those prognosticator places gives a 65% chance now of Talafrico winning.
1: Yes,
0: in Texas.
1: A lot of that's because he's a great candidate. But Ken, I want you to take full credit for you being a shithead. And you are absolutely capable of dragging down your own election. What is he talking about? How dare someone suggest Donald Trump should take any responsibility for making him lose his... He did this on his own. You did this. That's insane. Ken Paxton fucking sucks. Can't he just own this loss and not blame Donald Trump? Do you really think
0: Trump did do us a service and did hurt everybody?
1: Everybody's
0: poll numbers went down after that ridiculous Texas convention bullshit.
1: Yeah, but really, really, we can't credit Ken Paxton just being such a shithead.
0: Oh, of course.
1: I mean, because that's not fair. I mean,
0: both can be true.
1: Well, it's not fair. He worked his whole career being a shithead, and now you're saying that somebody else's shittiness is fucking himself up, not his own. That's not fair to Ken. He worked hard to be a fucking bastard. Ken Paxton sucks. Oh, and Chuck Grassley got sidelined for this guy, right? Or Cornyn?
0: Cornyn. And did you see Karl Rove?
1: He's alive?
0: Karl Rove came out and said the party's been taken over by Nazis. And
1: you're a Nazi.
0: And he started with talking about Ken Paxton. He's like, I can't believe they nominated him, and that the Republicans stayed with him and are staying with him, and that they should have been all Cornyn all the time, and that Cornyn should have won. And he says, Karl Rove says Cornyn would be beating Talarico.
1: Okay, so what, Karl Rove? Fuck you. You know what,
0: but
1: man?
0: I don't know if that's true.
1: You know what, Cornyn? Karl Rove, if I was in office, I would be opening the books on your administration. You lied us into a war. Fuck your fucking... He's got a weird fucking face, Karl Rove. You ever notice that? It's like all face and no, like, tiny little eyes and mouth. What's wrong with you? Why did you lie us into a war, you cunt?
0: In a recent interview, conservative political operative Karl Rove says he's voting for a Democrat in the upcoming midterms, breaking three decades of precedent exclusively supporting Republicans. He lamented the GOP's embrace of far-right individuals.
1: Fuck you.
0: He said, my party's being infiltrated by people like Beau French, French is the Republican candidate for Texas Railroad Commissioner.
1: Okay, okay.
0: We haven't even talked about him. He's,
1: I didn't know that. I didn't know that
0: he's
1: existed.
0: The guy that posted, I don't know if we did talk about this thing, but he posted, I don't think we did talk about it, but I saw it. A social media post that went viral, and it was from a college football game, Texas game. And he posted a bunch of social media posts saying, look, at this is what it's come to, because there were a bunch of brown kids celebrating at this college football game.
1: I mean,
0: and specifically a lot of Indian students,
1: right?
0: There was like a group of Indian students that were focused in on the pictures. And he's like, this is what it's come to.
1: You know what it's, listen, you guys lied us, that Bush administration lied us into a war. They have a lot of fucking nerve saying it came to this. I would even venture to say it's comparable. Think about what you did. You caused the death of 250,000 Iraqi citizens because of a lie in a war. You killed all these American soldiers in a lie because of a war. You fucked up the whole Middle East. So the nerve of some Republicans, some Kraken from the Bush administration, from the W administration, from the guy that brought us W. I mean, Karl Rove is Dr. Frankenstein, right?
0: Oh, sure. Yeah.
1: Fuck you,
0: he's
1: dude.
0: Up there.
1: You should be in Guantanamo. You should be in fucking Guantanamo for the rest of your fucking life for lying us into a war, for creating this shit. Well, this is what it's come to.
0: Well,
1: Suck my dick, dickhead.
0: He didn't lie us into the war. He's, again, a political operative. So he's in charge of getting them elected to then lie us into the war.
1: Hmm.
0: Rove also decried the relationship between Texas Republicans and right-wing podcaster Nick Fuentes.
1: How do you know Nick Fuentes? You love him, don't you, Carl?
0: Rove said, Nick Fuentes goes to Dallas and meets with a bunch of Republican leaders. This guy's a Nazi.
1: Yeah, I bet he's on your Spotify, and I bet he's on your podcasting app.
0: Oh, listen to this. Rove is described as the architect of Bush's reelection campaign.
1: Yes.
0: He's also been credited for the successful campaigns of John Cornyn, Texas Governor Bill Clements, and former Senator John Ashcroft.
1: You're a Nazi. You are a Nazi, too. You absolutely fucking are. You got a guy reelected who had to cover up everybody's balls. It was a marble statue, right? Or the titties on
0: the
1: a
0: titties.
1: Marble statue. Fuck you, Karl Rove. I'm not listening to it. Fuck you. Go fuck yourself. No,
0: He said if John Cornyn were the nominee, the race would be over. But when you got a guy who's got multiple girlfriends, $200,000 worth of improvements in his house from a corrupt business guy for whom he does favors, and now it's in the court of public opinion. If this were not out there, this would be a normal Republican versus Democrat.
1: Your guy didn't get bin Laden. Your guy let 9/11 happen. Your guy led us into a war. I could give a fuck about your fucking opinion, and it's not brilliant, right? It's not nuanced, and it's not that interesting. You're a shitbag. God. And portrayed very favorably in that movie where Watch-His-Face played W. Did you ever see that movie with the guy? Good actor was in it, but played W. What was it called? Where they got lost on his farm walking around?
0: Oh, I don't know.
1: You saw it? Yeah. What's-His-Face is in it.
0: I've never seen any movie about George Bush.
1: Yeah, fuck you, Karl Rove.
0: May know of its existence, but I know I haven't seen any movie about George Bush.
1: I will be goddamned if I'm going to let some puff piece, some bullshit fucking story, resurrect the political career of a guy that had a hand in lying us into a war, because that's what this is. Who asked for Karl Rove's opinion? Who, Karl Rove hasn't voted for a Republican in years, and now he's going to vote Democrat. Who gives a fucking shit. This is this story. Where is this story from? Why is this in there?
0: He was on a podcast. He was all over the place because he said they have a Nazi problem.
1: I bet you got a debt problem, and I bet you won't back into the game, right? You need to be somewhere. Are you writing a book? He's writing a book.
0: I don't know what he does now. He's probably either retired or still consulting.
1: This story is out there because he had someone put it out there. He's a fucking political spinmeister fucknut. And he's virtue signaling, making us kind of believe that if you were in this administration, you'd be doing all the same shit. And I'm sure you were at Epstein Island. Let's check on that one too. Do control F in that PDF and see if he's in there, if he's mentioned in the files. This guy is trying to make us pretend that he's not a fucking Nazi cunt.
0: Here's bullshit. This is a tweet. This is a quick run through of what America thinks it's number one at.
1: Oh, this is sad.
0: And what the actual rankings are.
1: Beer pong, right?
0: Healthcare. We are last.
1: We don't think that.
0: Among wealthy nations. Happiness. These are magas. Happiness. Actual ranking 24th in the world. Education. Best education.
1: Come on. We're getting rid of that.
0: No. 26.
1: Nobody thinks we're first.
0: Life expectancy.
1: We're not first.
0: 46th and dropping.
1: Behind,
0: and we've got.
1: Behind whom?
0: And we've got. Robert Kennedy.
1: Hey,
0: don't forget.
1: I'm done with the Kennedys.
0: Running our health
1: for the day. I've had enough Kennedy. Listen, what? Who's in front of us in life expectancy?
0: 45 other countries,
1: which are, I mean, okay, France, England,
0: all of Europe, name it, all of Europe, Canada,
1: Armenia,
0: Mexico.
1: I watched this show called Most Dangerous Roads, the worst places to travel on the planet. It's fascinating. Poor Armenia. Somebody go pave some shit for them.
0: Free press.
1: Oh, please. Fuck off.
0: 57th and dropping.
1: Who thinks we're the best?
0: Climate.
1: Come on.
0: Also 57th and dropping.
1: No one thinks we're the best at that.
0: Social mobility. Now, this is when Trump will say, oh, it's the biggest country. We're the best country.
1: Social mobility. $100,000 to hear my tweets.
0: 27th. Income equality.
1: Zero. What are we?
0: You're right. Last.
1: Amongst who?
0: In the Western world.
1: Is there is the list broken down to where?
0: No.
1: To the other?
0: These are
1: I don't think we can handle that in the time we have left, because I want to know who's in front of us in life expectancy. And Well,
0: I have 40 other countries. 57 other countries are 56 countries ahead of us in free press.
1: Okay, so Canada, all the normal countries are in front of us.
0: You want to hear a couple of things America is actually number one in?
1: The infant mortality rate?
0: Imprisoning people.
1: Yeah.
0: Gun deaths. School shootings.
1: Wait, that's the same thing.
0: Drug deaths.
1: Wait, gun deaths and drug. Okay, go ahead.
0: Medical bankruptcy.
1: That sounds fun.
0: We're
1: number one.
0: Kind of the only country where medical bankruptcy is. Right?
1: Excuse me. Find me something we're number one in that doesn't fucking suck. Just on the,
0: we are number one. Since we were last in equality, we're number one in inequality.
1: Oh, that's not fair.
0: Among wealthy nations.
1: That you're just being mean.
0: You mentioned this earlier. Child mortality. This is maternal mortality. We are number one at maternal mortality.
1: Bullshit.
0: Of wealthy nations. No. That's bad. Women dying.
1: No, I know it's bad, but I can't believe that. We're number one in front of
0: wealthy nations.
1: Hello, does anybody want to do anything? Is anyone listening to this show in the government?
0: Child poverty in wealthy nations.
1: Okay, we're last in
0: number
1: that.
0: One.
1: We're first? I'm really disappointed.
0: This person writes, the United States is a land of homelessness, organized crime, addiction, mass shootings, rapacious capitalism, Ponzi schemes, and flim-flam. Mindless hedonism, ill health, apocalyptic hopelessness, and out of control genocidal eugenicists running it all. It is a failed society.
1: Okay, we get it. Thank you. God, I feel like Simon Cowell just ripped us a new asshole on The Voice or some shit like that. I mean, what was that last? That last sentence was rapacious? Read that again, Senator, please. Senator, shit for brains. God, I hate this country. What? Read it again, that last part.
0: Land of hope, homelessness, organized crime, addiction, mass shootings, rapacious capitalism, Ponzi schemes and flim-flam, mindless hedonism, ill health, apocalyptic hopelessness, and out-of-control genocidal eugenicists running it all.
1: That last one. I want to out-of-control
0: genocidal eugenicists.
1: What does that mean? That means that's bad people, okay?
0: Eugenics, They some people are better than others. Everyone's equal. All animals are equal, Ryan, but some animals are more equal than others.
1: I tell you what, I ain't waking up in a world where Karl Rove is like, I told you so. Shut up, asshole! A lot of this is your fault. You did this. God, I will not have a cretin from the George Bush administration telling me I told you so. Fuck off, dickhead. Who's next? That's insane. Karl Rove's not going to ride in here on a white horse like, oh, guys, it's all bad here. It was sure better when I was in charge. Fuck you. You're selling a book, you cunt. That's insane. Genocidal eugenics?
0: Eugenicists.
1: What? Okay, sorry. I want to get it right. We are stupid. I get it.
0: Yeah, yeah.
1: I get it. We're dumb as shit. We're Nazis. We love stupid things. Jack Smith, who cares what football game you're at? You perjured yourself. Look at this graphic. You stupid shit fuck. John Kennedy. God, how sad. Can you read, motherfucker? Senator Shit for Brains from Missouri. Can you read? Are you just...
3: You know, there's one other thing we actually have to get into before we jump into the news. I'm sure you've all seen it. I'm sure you've all seen that it's got like 20 million impressions on Twitter. It was absolutely huge, huge story today. Just when you thought Candace Owens couldn't get any hotter, we find out she's a lesbian. It kills me. It kills me. Why couldn't it have been me? Why did it have to be George Farmer? What does he have that I don't have? What does he have? I guess his dad is worth $200 million. Okay, so what? What is he, 6 feet tall? Okay. Big deal. Just when you thought old Candace couldn't get any hotter, just when you thought she couldn't get any sexier, we find out she's on Adult Friends Finder. What the fuck? We find out she's out there licking sniz. We find out she's out there sniz licker.
0: Listen to Nick pretending he's not gay, for one thing.
1: I don't know what we're supposed
0: and
1: to do.
0: Crowing over these accusations that they're going after Candace Owens now, which none of it is criminal. It's just that she may have done some beaver bumping in the past. Who cares?
1: I've never even thought of Candace Owens really, and especially her sexuality. I don't.
0: Well, they're really mad at her because she's going after the Turning Point. Oh, and Erica Kirk.
1: Oh, fucking her. She's done. She had her 15 minutes of fame, blah, blah, blah, blah, blah. We're all sad.
0: She's like the number two podcast in the country. Yes, she is. Absolutely.
1: That's so sad. Not ours. Fuck you, universe. God, if only our podcast was as fun as Candace fucking Owens. Sorry, I guess it ain't. Fuck you, Karl Rove, you fat fuck. Big fat fucking face. Big pink dumb face. I remember you. Riding in here. Oh, everything's so bad now. Jeez, look at here. It was better when I was in charge. Shut up, stupid. Dumb shitbag. God. Shit, who cares about Candace Owens, Nick? Why do you care so much? I didn't know where he was going with that rant. Candace Owens is a lesbian. Who cares if Josh Hawley likes men? Who gives a fuck? We've got a couple of senators that have the reading comprehension level of, I don't know, a squirrel? That's the story of the day.
0: Just dropped a little bit. She's now the 20th most popular.
1: Yeah, shit.
0: In the country. Number one is Rogan.
1: Oh, God.
0: Of course. Two this week were the VMAs. So they're the VMA podcast. So that doesn't happen very often.
1: That's
0: a
1: blip.
0: Because of this year.
1: Outlier.
0: Yeah.
1: Rogan's number one.
0: This
1: He's
0: one's
1: the best.
0: Scary. Sean Ryan show is number three. He's that right-wing Navy SEAL guy. Number four, you're going to get mad.
1: This is Tony Hinchcliffe.
0: This past weekend with Theo Vaughn.
1: Oh, the Nazis. I was
0: number
1: right.
0: Number four.
1: Okay.
0: Crime Junkie is number five.
1: Oh, hell yeah. I got a good one this week, man. I listened to that shit.
4: What do you have to lose? by trying something new, like Trump. What the hell do you have to lose? You have to lose. You have to lose.
5: Mr. Trump is so stupid. My God, my God.
4: We won with poorly educated. I love the poorly educated.
6: We ought to have the prayer called the goddamn prayer. 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
4: But you know what? 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

0: Chief from Pensacola, Florida, the Redneck Riviera, USA. 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It streams for you the last couple of shows. Or, hey, you're listening live. Hey, what's up? We're a couple hours in the past. Ryan has an early show on Friday.
1: That's right.
0: At the Pensacola Comedy Club.
1: Please come out. We have two shows, an 8 o'clock and a 9:45.
0: PensacolaComedy.com.
1: That's right. And I'm going to go pass out flyers before the show, I guess, in this tempest or whatever the fuck this weather is.
0: It's a very strange storm going on, yeah.
1: Well, it's all strange because it's not what's on our apps.
0: Well, you know.
1: Why is that?
0: Because we can't. We're done with science. We've, as a country, we've decided that listening to Trump is more important.
1: Thanks, Obama.
0: And listening to lying conservatives about climate change is more important.
1: And some of them are pedophiles.
0: Listening even. To people who believe that the Earth is 3,500 years old is more important.
1: And some of those people are even pedophiles. Man. Jeez, what a weird timeline we lived in. I mean, God. How did we pick this? We voted for this. A lot of people did, though. Shit, that's fucked up.
0: Oh, yeah. Oh, yeah.
1: Jesus
0: You know,
1: Christ.
0: Irreparable damage to our reputation. Even if things go back to being nice, even in the outside chance that we get everything we want, we win, we prosecute, and we convict, and we imprison those that deserve it, then... It's still our reputation on the planet. Not that it was great to begin with, to be honest, but our reputation in many places.
1: Yeah.
0: Our reputation is shot. Why would anybody believe us? Why would anybody sign a deal with us?
1: I don't know. I mean, to me, I'm lowering my expectations. I just want Taiwan to still exist. You know, by the time we're done.
0: No. That's going to happen before Trump's done. Xi knows that the next president won't let it happen.
1: Shit, man.
0: And he knows that Trump will.
1: This is absolutely crazy. It is harm. It's say goodbye to whatever we were doing in the Middle East, fucking it up over and over again. I mean, we're done there, right? Because we've sort of shown
0: that won. We've completely fucked everything up.
1: We can't defend our bases against drone attacks from Iran. That's basically what we've shown the world.
0: It's Faithless Friday, everybody. Thanks for buying shit through the Amazon link, crabdiving.com/Amazon. Use that link every time you go to buy shit at Amazon. We get a little commission. Doesn't cost you fuck all.
1: Can we impeach Jesus?
0: We're on social media. We obviously won't be answering during the show because, we're recording early, a couple hours.
1: Can we impeach Jesus? Can we impeach him? Is that in the Bible?
0: Who
1: or
0: are you going to serve?
1: I don't know. Paul.
0: Well, how about one of these
1: Paul
0: Christians? Let's grab Mike Johnson. He's got a direct line, doesn't he?
1: Yeah, fire up that weird app. Well, wait, that app is for, it's not for talking to God. It's for monitoring his kids' pornography. That's our speaker.
0: What does it do?
1: That's our speaker of the house, dude. That's so fucked.
0: Is there an app that like scours your apps on your phone and monitors which websites you go to and then flags it if it's got, you know, pictures of cocks on it.
1: Yes.
0: And
1: cock flag.
0: Not that I'm suggesting that Mike Johnson's looking at pictures
1: Johnson's.
0: Of cocks, but, or hoo-ha's on it. And then what, an alarm goes off on his kid's phone?
1: Yeah.
0: To say, hey, dad's jacking off. What are you going to do? Go stop him? Join him?
1: What's the
0: alarm for?
1: Dad's earning a cum trophy day. Remember, he had to react to cum trophy whenever. You know, I know what this is because I watched part of that. God, what is that website for cheaters called? It sounds like snack cakes.
0: Ashley Madison?
1: Dolly Madison. That's right. Ashley Madison, right?
0: Is that still around?
1: I don't know, but that in the documentary, that's the app that it's what Mike Johnson uses. It mirrors your phone with another person. And so you have a buddy that checks your phone and keeps you honest about not doing porn or whatever. But then you know what the guy at Ashley Madison did? He just got a burner.
0: Well, yeah.
1: It's so dumb. What's wrong?
0: I I was wondering what that noise was. It was her banging the Kong toy up against the door. Yes, thank you. Thanks for joining us, Shelby.
1: God, we got a bottom of the barrel fucking government and our God. Jesus, you fucking suck, dude. I mean, hand it off to somebody else, right?
0: Faithless Friday, everybody.
1: I mean, my God.
0: He did.
1: You suck.
0: Apparently.
1: Yeah.
0: He has.
1: Put him on that cross again, God. I mean, he's really due for another crucifixion, if you ask me. You got it coming, right?
0: Commie Pinko Liberal Huff Post says, at every turn, she was failed.
1: What? She was failed?
0: Oh, this must be about Cornell. Yeah.
1: Okay. My God, the victim.
0: Cornell University students accused of gang raping a fellow student in 2024 reportedly shared a photo of the woman in Snapchat messages exchanged at the time of the alleged assault. As New York Governor Kathy Hochul publicly slammed the case's past handling as an utter failure. The photo reportedly showed the woman inside a room of the men's frat house. It was exchanged in a group chat titled Shi-Fi Actives, where conversation suggested that more photos or videos may have been shared before being automatically deleted, citing a source close to the case, CNN.
1: Shit, man. I mean, that was like the... can we read their essays that these rapists had to write?
0: You know they didn't write them. Snapchat app is designed to automatically delete messages, so...
1: Everybody gets caught on apps that are designed to automatically delete messages. Why is that? Like WhatsApp or whatever, they the messages get automatically deleted, but then they're still able to be undeleted.
0: Well, right, because they don't get deleted.
1: But they say they do, and that's Ashley Madison's
0: thing.
1: Anyone
0: can take a screen cap of anything at any time. Right. An attorney for the student shared a female student, the victim, shared a limited screenshot of the chat in a lawsuit filed last month showing one of the accused men informing others that there was, quote, free pussy upstairs.
1: God.
0: Weeks after the alleged incident, the woman filed a report with campus police, though Tompkins County District Attorney Matthew Van Houten said Monday the information they received did not allege rape and described the sex as consensual.
1: Okay. Someone needs to go over to this fraternity and, you know, I don't know, not beat the shit out of them or something. But
0: well, listen to this. According to CBS News reporting, that contrasts with the CBS News reporting, citing a transcript in which the woman told police, I can say with 100% confidence I was raped.
1: These cops fucked up, right? They fucked up.
0: Or intentionally buried it.
1: God.
0: Someone knew more than they were letting people know, says the governor, Kathy Hochul. After appointing New York Attorney General Letitia James as a special prosecutor on the case. Go get him.
1: Shit. I mean, these fucking cops. So either they royally fucked up, right? Which I don't even understand how you fucked up. What did they do? Forget to write down that this person was raped in a form? Or they ignored her purposely?
0: No, they're the good old boy network, maybe.
1: Fuck
0: maybe
1: these cops.
0: Maybe it's a bunch of white boys and they don't want to... Some of them went to Cornell. Some of their kids.
1: Yeah. I'm ready to transfer power to the Black Panthers. I've had it with this shit. I mean, fuck these cops over and over again. We do so many stories where the cops are the fucking problem. I mean, the rapists are the problem, right? That's the original problem. But now we have a different problem layered on top of this. The dumb fucking cops or the evil fucking cops or both.
0: Yeah, combo.
1: Yeah, damn. Jesus. So,
0: the governor said, in what world would the police learn from a victim that she had literally been gang raped while intoxicated by five men in a frat house and not elevate those allegations to the district attorney?
1: Who didn't elevate it? The cop or the...
0: Yeah.
1: In America.
0: In what world would the... She said, "What in what world would the district attorney not even interview her or anyone else involved or even request a full transcript? This woman, this young woman, had already endured something that is utterly unspeakable, and at every turn she was failed by people and institutions with an obligation to protect her."
1: Nate, it's not, though, Governor. Excuse me, Governor, you're way fucked up on your facts. The Supreme Court said they don't have to serve and protect us, right? And also, in what world? The United States of fucking America, motherfucker. This happens a lot. How many rape kits don't even get processed?
0: Yeah.
1: I mean, what is she talking about? What naive kind of fucking shit is that to say? In America, this happens all the fucking time.
0: She also said she will work to change a loophole state law that considers someone unable to consent to sexual activity only if they're under the influence of a substance that was administered to them without their consent. Oh, what? That's ridiculous.
1: Yeah.
0: So that means if you get drunk yourself and are like falling down drunk, then it's a-okay to sexually assault them?
1: We hate women. Our laws hate women. I mean, really, our laws fucking hate women. There's no other way to, that is purposefully written that way, right? That's on purpose. That's not a mistake.
0: The governor said, if someone is too intoxicated to consent, it should not matter whether they chose to use drugs or alcohol. Voluntary intoxication is not a license for sexual assault or gang rape, period.
1: Who needs to be, who was unclear on that?
0: Really?
1: Cops, I guess.
0: Letitia James called the case an active criminal investigation, said her office will provide updates as they become available.
1: God, bring me prisoners. That's what I want. I want these motherfuckers. These rapists obviously have to pay, whatever. Lock them up, and these motherfucking cunting cops should pay. And they should pay in civil court too, right? They should
0: sued. Oh, they will. I want to see, I really want to see what their reasoning is and how they're going to explain. I mean, if there's a transcript, according to CBS News, of her saying, I can say with 100% confidence I was raped, how are they going to explain that one away?
1: Hey, cops, you should go to jail. And guess what's going to happen to your asses when you get in jail?
0: Here's the CBS News piece. New insight. Blah, blah, blah, blah, blah, blah, blah. Cornell conducted an internal investigation that led to expulsions, suspensions, and other sanctions. The response by law enforcement has come under new scrutiny, and prosecutors have now reopened the criminal investigation.
1: I ask a question real quick? Is Cornell obligated to call the police, or is that on the victim?
0: No, they're obligated to. They're obligated.
1: Okay. God, they suck, Cornell. Good fucking God.
0: A campus investigator led the questioning.
1: A campus investigator?
0: More than campus police. She went to campus police.
1: Okay.
0: Campus police investigator led the questioning. A Title IX investigator, a victim advocate, and Jane Doe, the victim's advisor, were also in the room for the first day of the interview. According to the transcript, she described drinking and using drugs the night of the alleged rape and said she had gaps in her memory. The transcript shows she distinguished the initial sexual activity from what she says happened later. And when asked whether she was okay with the initial encounter, she said, yeah, as much as I can be, because again, I was super drunk when I got there, but I was pretty okay with that. And then, of course, I was being hit at the same time.
1: Hit?
0: Physically hit very hard, she said.
1: By these frat guys?
0: Yeah. So apparently she agreed to fuck one guy.
1: Yeah.
0: But then, you know, they gang raped her.
1: These
0: allegedly
1: college. They're not kids. They're adults. They should be thrown in the fucking jail, man.
0: When describing what happened later in the night, the transcript says that Jane Doe said, quote, I can say with 100% confidence I was raped.
1: If I was president, I would yank Cornell's accreditation like you'd never seen. I would fuck these motherfuckers up. Holy fucking shit. This college needs to go. I mean, isn't that a medical school? Cornell, don't they have a big medical school? Cornell, don't people get there, go to learn how to be a doctor there? Why are they so confused about what happens when somebody gets raped and what you do about it?
0: Tompkins County DA says he never saw a transcript.
1: Well, shut up, dickhead. Shit.
0: He said his decisions not to bring charges was based on the contents of her signed statement.
1: Are you elected? Is this prosecutor fucking elected by the people?
0: A DA, I don't know. I guess.
1: He didn't bring charges? What are you doing all day? You're a prosecutor, dickhead. I don't understand this.
0: her current attorney, Thomas Jufra, said, what more did Van Houten need to do a thorough investigation and prosecute? He had a woman who told an officer she was raped in a group chat inviting sexual assaults. I mean, the guy has the group chat their Snapchat that didn't disappear. The failure to do anything is shocking.
1: I don't care. I could prosecute this case with ChatGPT, my knowledge of the law based on NYPD Blue, Law and Order, and LA Law. I used to watch that back in the day. I could prosecute this. Hey, all you lawyers out there, especially this prosecutor, you can take your degree and shove it up your ass. You should get disbarred. Why isn't this guy disbarred yesterday? What, did you go to the part in law school where it says if you're a prosecutor and you have a mountain of evidence about a crime, a gang rape even, you should prosecute it? Did you miss that day that's in class? Why, you dumb shit.
0: That's why Hochul said he's going on the warpath.
1: Make an example out of these cops, this university, and that fuckhead prosecutor. I mean, shit, man. Rip them a new one. Damn.
0: That's the HuffPo. The Drudge Report headline has, oh my God, Trump looks awful.
1: I'm sorry, can I ask one more question about Cornell? Where is that? Is that, that's in New York?
0: Yeah.
1: It's not in the South. This sounds like a stupid cop story from the South. Like it sounds something Southern cops would fuck up. How is Cornell University fucking this up? Aren't they a fancy Ivy League school with a bunch of smart motherfuckers?
0: They're fancy, yeah.
1: Fuck you. Rip that Ivy League shit off your... How does that work? Can they lose their Ivy League status? What is that stupid shit? God, fuck you guys. I'm sorry. Go on with the fucking news. This is insane.
0: Oh my God. 49 grand for in-state students, 73 grand for non-New York students.
1: You shame. Shame.
0: A year.
1: Shame. Shame.
0: Oh my God.
1: Oh, I'm taking your federal funding if I was president like you've never seen. Holy fucking shit. I mean, my God.
0: That's like 300 grand.
1: Well, yeah.
0: For a four-year degree.
1: They don't have time to protect their students from being gang raped because they're too busy counting their money.
0: Oh my God.
1: You're too busy counting your money to give a shit about a student that got raped. Write an essay, rapists. What? Okay. Wow. They're fucking idiots. Ivy League, ooh, how fancy and stupid
0: That's not without housing. Housing is 14 grand more a year.
1: Oh, that's not bad. That's not bad.
0: 7,500 more if you want the food and meal plan.
1: What if you want the leaders of the school, the president of the university, the faculty and staff to protect you from being gang raped? How much extra is that? God. Jesus.
0: Drudge Report headline has a picture. I don't know what this event was, but what a cast of characters this is. It's Trump in the middle. Ugh, you know, God. He's really like hunched over he's sitting on a kiddie's chair.
1: Is he in a booster seat
0: or a little poopy chair?
1: All chairs are poopy chairs.
0: And then my poopy chair.
1: How many chairs has he soiled at the White House? Do they have to reupholster this chair after he sits on it more than like 20 minutes each time?
0: I would hope.
1: I mean,
0: I would demand that.
1: That's an interesting story. Someone should do that story.
0: It's Trump looking really like bleary-eyed and hunched over and weird, sitting behind a table. On his left is Elon Musk, who's looking very, very strange. Standing up above Trump's right shoulder is Mike Johnson, hands in his pockets. Honestly, I don't know who a lot of these other people are. I recognize a couple of faces, but
1: yeah.
0: It's red and it says jobs flop.
1: Jeez, what a shock.
0: The...

0: You know, you adjust it because new numbers come out and you adjust. What Trump does, he blatantly lies, right? He makes the numbers look really good and then he adjusts it closer to what it really is, but not really how bad it is. I bet a lot of people wouldn't recognize those folks from like Epstein Island or something. I bet they were all there, you fucks. Shit, man. The dog just
1: slowly pushed the door open and it creaked a little bit. It's getting ready for Halloween.
0: Yeah. Are people getting sick and tired of these news cycles? I mean, to me, it feels like rape fest here in America. It's like everybody's getting raped and the cops are behaving badly. Our government's full of pedophiles. I mean, here we go. America.
1: On the other side of Trump is Jensen Huang, the CEO of NVIDIA.
0: Nine!
1: Standing who I recognize. Nadella, he's Satya Nadella. He's the CEO of Microsoft.
0: Nine!
1: Greg Brockman is the president of OpenAI.
0: Nine!
1: Mikey Johnson, we talked about. Lisa Su is the CEO of AMD. Chip makers.
0: Yes.
1: Yeah, chip makers. Nikesh Arora,
0: yeah,
1: is CEO of Palo Alto Networks, and then David Sachs, tech investor, Trump AI advisor.
0: Oh my God, superior intelligence, right? Is that what it's called?
1: This is from the White House meeting on an artificial intelligence, quote, super intelligence, held in the East Room on September 29th.
0: So. Fuck this. God, we got to get rid of the White House. I'm tired of it.
1: But
0: I'm
1: the headline, that's the picture, Drudge. The headline is jobs flop. I don't know why we have the picture of the AI guys with the, well, I get it. It's a juxtaposition. Trump's talking about how rich and how great and the economy's never been better. He still says that.
0: How are the jobs flopping? I mean, what's going on? I thought he was making lots of money in crypto and, you know.
1: And here we go. Adding to the weak data, the Bureau of Labor Statistics also revised down job figures for July and August.
0: Because they lie!
1: By a combined 60,000 jobs. The revision to the July data showed that the world's largest economy lost jobs that month, as opposed to posting a gain of 21,000 as previously reported.
0: They lied! Right? Is that a lie? Or is that an adjustment? That was a lie.
1: Trump's top economic advisor, Kevin Hassett,
0: probably
1: said he's not even a little bit disappointed by Friday's data.
0: Shut up, cunt.
1: What?
0: I you know what? Fuck you, dude. You're not a little bit disappointed? How many people lost their jobs or how many few jobs are there now?
1: Well, it gained allegedly 29. But okay. I mean, if they've averaged in July and August, they knocked off like 30 grand each.
0: Oh, okay. Of jobs.
1: That would put us at zero or minus 1,000 if it stays the same gets adjusted.
0: What, who's the guy that's not just a little bit disappointed over that? Who is that?
1: Kevin Hassett? I don't
0: know. Who the fuck are you, Kevin?
1: Top economic advisor, which means he's probably a really rich guy.
0: Oh, yeah. I get a lot of money.
1: Kevin Allen Hassett, American economist who has been director of the National Economic Council since 2025.
0: Nine! They're a bunch of Nazis.
1: He worked at American Enterprise Use Institute, a conservative think tank.
0: Oh, stop it with this conservative think tank.
1: Oh, I recognize him. He goes on the shows and embarrasses himself with his servility to the orange shit stain.
0: Hey, wait. Speaking of shit stains, we just blew past that picture of Elon Musk we just looked at.
1: Yeah.
0: What's wrong with him?
1: Ketamine.
0: I mean, that's it?
1: Well, Anne, did you see, it was a couple days ago now, but there was another picture of him.
0: Jesus. God, what's wrong with that, you, Elon?
1: You know, there's that one of him, like, shirtless out on a boat.
0: Of course.
1: With that weird barrel chest thing going on or whatever.
0: Weird nipples.
1: So there's another one of him
0: standing.
1: He's wearing, like, really tight pants and, like, a really tight shirt. I don't know what he thinks is going on. And he...
0: And what's wrong with this fucking guy?
1: Let me see if I can find the picture. He has this like deep sway back, and this weird. Here, look at this. Look at this.
0: Oh my God! What?
1: Isn't that fucked up? Isn't that weird?
0: He looks like Conan O'Brien just for a second. Just for a second he does.
1: Well, in the head. But, I mean, where the body is what we're talking about.
0: Yeah, I know. What's he got? Spina bifida or something? Like, why is he shaped like that?
1: Well,
0: got a big booty?
1: So, I don't know, you know, how medically accurate

0: this is.
1: You're saying that that's
0: but
1: AI?
0: The internet was all over it, and
1: I'll look at it.
0: And here's a different photo from the same thing. God. Look at those titties. Disgusting. Look at those titties. Those are A cups, B cups.
1: Yeah, you're gross, you Nazi.
0: And what? Really tight pants. Who does he think he is? And a really tight t-shirt. What is he showing?
1: Where's he from? Where's his
0: South Africa?
1: Oh, that's right. The apartheid section of it, right? That's right. That's right. The apartheid party.
0: So a number of people posted.
1: Yeah.
0: Allegedly that. That happens when you take too much testosterone.
1: Oh, fucking A. Really?
0: And like, you have zero, because we men and women both have testosterone and estrogen. We didn't, obviously, different amounts.
1: Yeah.
0: But we have and need estrogen, too. They have and need testosterone, too. But... The postings. Now, this is all on X. I haven't verified it.
1: Oh, who cares? He's taking testosterone. He's going to be a little nuts.
0: There's a picture of a guy with too much testosterone, and it's an estrogen deficiency.
1: What does it do to your balls?
0: I would think it probably shrinks them. Right? Don't steroids shrink?
1: But that's not testosterone,
0: PEDs.
1: Right? I don't know. Why are you on steroids or testosterone anyway? Are you a guy that sits around with computers and like computes and shit? Are you lifting weights or playing football? Why does he have to be on testosterone? Is my question.
0: Well, that's a speculation. This is the internet, man. So again,
1: he's on.
0: There were no doctors that said this. I don't think there. It was a lot of internet experts. Wink, wink.
1: Why do your spaceships suck, Elon? Like, what? Like, if I want to fly to, quote, space in a dragon or whatever the fuck you have, when can I do that? 6 weeks from now? 3 months from now? Why does it take so long to heat the rocket ship up? Why don't you put some testosterone in that motherfucker? What do you have? Nice titties. I don't know. Oh, I hate this Nazi. Jesus Christ.
2: Look, folks. Now, folks, it's not just that. Reflecting pool reflects something even worse than the narcissism and incompetence at the core of this administration. It's the corruption, the brazen, blatant corruption. Corruption on a scale never seen before in American history in any administration. Trump has made billions of dollars since returning to the White House. It's simply stunning to me. He has no shame. And frankly, it's embarrassing for the country. But Trump could care less. Making money off the presidency is one of the reasons he wants to be president.
0: Joe Biden over the week or a couple days ago.
1: Why didn't you put him in jail, dickhead? Why didn't you arrest him? Why didn't you throw him in jail?
0: Well, he can't do that.
1: Absolutely.
0: That was Merrick Garland's job.
1: Hey, Merrick, it's Joe Biden. I'm not telling you to do this. But if that motherfucker ain't in jail by the end of the week, you're out of a job, dickhead.
0: Well, then he's guilty of what Trump does. We don't want that either.
1: We don't want this, though. I mean, look at this Elon we got running around doing Doge, taking
0: I'm sure there
1: Medicaid.
0: Were plenty of people saying, Merrick, what the fuck? I put a lot of it on Merrick. I think, well, first of all.
1: Oh, yeah, of course. All
0: I do
1: him.
0: Blame Joe Biden for Merrick Garland.
1: Absolutely.
0: I mean, for putting him in there. Fuck that
1: it
0: shit.
1: It was poetic, though, Pat.
0: Should have put an actual Democrat, for one, at the very least, but.
1: Somebody angry.
0: A very liberal. Put Eric Holder back in there.
1: Hell fucking yeah. Don't give him any coffee.
0: And Trump would have been in jail.
1: That's right. Make him suffer like a caffeine withdrawal. He's all pissed off and irritated and mad.
0: And none of this would have happened. God, I saw a list of just.
1: It never would have happened.
0: Of the top horrors that are affecting us all, you know, that would not have happened without Trump in the White House.
1: I don't know why you don't campaign on that, though, because if I'm campaigning for president, this is how my speech would be. As God is my is the God I don't believe in is my witness. I will throw that motherfucker in the jail. All these people are going to fucking jail. Vote for me. All these people are going to jail. 2028. Vote for me. That's mine. That's my fucking campaign slogan.
0: Here's a great post. If Trump really wants to destroy Iran, he should go be their president for a few months.
1: That's funny. That's good. Yeah.
0: And true. It's funny because it's true.
1: Yeah.
0: Those are the headlines. The other headlines are Drudge. Dems expand battleground. House Democrats campaign arm announced that they have added 8 additional districts to their districts and playlist.
1: Damn.
0: Expanding the battleground map deep into Republican territory as the party grows increasingly confident November's elections could bring upset wins.
1: Toss some cash to Florida, bitches.
0: Kansas' second district, Michigan's first, North Carolina's 13th, New Jersey's second.
1: Yes.
0: Oklahoma's 5th, Texas's 9th, Virginia's 6th, and Washington's 5th.
1: Nothing for Florida.
0: All of those districts.
1: Fuck you guys.
0: Voted for Trump by double digits in 2024. It doesn't mean that they plan to spend money in the contest, but it is widely seen as a signal to donors and outside groups that the party is taking those races seriously. So
1: you gotta fucking divvy up that money differently.
0: Again, don't get complacent, you assholes. We did it in 2016.
1: Yep.
0: We did it even in 2020. Biden should have been a ridiculous a 50-state victory for Joe Biden and the largest electoral bullshit college victory.
1: Obama,
0: for Joe Biden in a decent world,
1: lost his midterms. And if he would have spent the first part of his presidency putting George Bush in jail and Dick Cheney, he might not have lost that midterm.
0: True.
1: And, you know, we might not be sitting here having this dumb conversation about Elon Musk.
0: Here is Kyle Kulinski.
1: Kyle Kulinski. Oh, yeah, yeah. The liberal dude.
0: Secular talk. He's a lot of people refer to him as the dark woke master or something like that. He's been talking like this for like half the time we have.
1: Yeah, yeah.
0: But he is fancier because he started off as a atheist on YouTube.
1: Right,
0: had a popular atheist account, and then he drifted into politics.
1: Okay,
0: here's Kyle Kulinski. He's awesome. He's great.
1: Yeah.
0: Here's Kyle Kulinski talking about Elon.
1: Right.
3: They fired 250,000.
0: Oops. Hold on. Let me.
1: He sounds pissed.
3: There's a recall every 7 seconds now with blueberries, with lettuce, with ice cream, with this thing.
0: Sorry.
3: They fired 250,000 public workers overall. They fired 250,000 public workers overall. If you're wondering why, there's a recall every 7 seconds now with blueberries, with lettuce, with ice cream, with this thing, with that thing. It's because they got rid of the food safety inspectors. Yeah. If you're wondering why there were a number of plane crashes in Trump 2.0, it's because they got rid of the air traffic controllers. They cut the scientific research. They cut the medical research. I mean, USAID led to, literally, it's going to lead to millions of deaths. It's already probably led to tens of thousands or hundreds of thousands of deaths. Why? Because they cut off the fucking, you know, malaria medicine. They cut off the HIV medicine. They cut off the Ebola medicine and the Ebola monitoring. And this all has consequences. And this guy has the fucking nerve to pretend like he's a hero and he's saving the country and saving the world. No, he is a dead-eyed, sociopathic, psychopathic, fat, ketamine addict, Nazi creep weirdo criminal. Okay. Yeah. That's what he is. And he needs to be in prison. That's where he needs to be.
1: Hell yeah.
0: There you go. Kyle Kulinski, everybody.
1: We need that feeling like, let's go get these motherfuckers, because there has to be retribution for this, because this America is, we are fucking so far out of whack right now. Like, we are fucked up, and you got it. And a lot of that has to do, it's not even about retribution. It's about protecting yourselves from these cretins, which means putting them behind bars so they can't do any more cretin shit. The blueberries, man. My mom had to return some blueberries to Publix because, I don't know, they had a recall. You get a coli. I get a coli. We get a coli. Everybody gets a coli. Fuck this place.
0: The
4: people, I think, are a little bit afraid of me because they're like, he's a loose cannon. And I'm not. I'm just saying the shit that everybody should say if they give a shit about humanity.
5: Everybody else should feel like I feel.
6: The world is on fire.
4: The world, yeah, like, oh, mad about the way things are and the abuses that are happening. The Epstein files? The fucking Epstein files! God damn it! Where are they? It's a fucking law, bitch. Show it, you fucking pedophiles. I shouldn't say fuck because I'm a Christian and people are going to go like, how can he say fuck and he's a Christian? Because that is something that should make you want to say fuck.
0: Meanwhile, announced the upcoming divorce from his wife of like 20-something
1: years. Is this Reacher?
0: Yeah.
1: He's been married 20 years?
0: Yeah.
1: How old is this dude? I thought he was younger.
0: He's 40, maybe?
1: Yeah, whatever, Reacher. Yeah. Divorce your wife. That's good. And stop this dumb acting shit and get into politics. I really.
0: 43.
1: You're right. Go kick some ass. Because you know what his character would do in this scenario? His character would go beat the shit out of these pedophiles, and he would go get those Epstein files with his fucking hands.
0: Oh, he played Aquaman in Smallville, the TV show. I didn't watch Smallville.
1: Go beat up your agent. You played Aquaman. Come on.
0: What's wrong with Aquaman?
1: Talk to the fish. I mean, I don't know, man. In that orange outfit. I don't know.
0: Fuck you up in water, though, man.
1: You gotta be in water. Hey, I'm out of water. You can do telekinesis with the fucking koi pond or something. How do you get me if I'm out of water? Does he have... this is a good question. I'm complimenting myself. Can he talk to the amphibians?
0: Maybe some.
1: Frogs. Like, can you talk to frogs?
0: I don't know.
1: God, you played Aquaman. I'm sorry, dude. That sucks.
0: That was his big break.
1: No. Aquaman?
0: On Smallville, yeah.
1: Why do you play Superman? You got Aquaman? You must have fucked that audition up. We're going to make you Hawkman.
0: They were high school sweethearts.
1: Oh, his wife?
0: Yeah.
1: You know what it was, Reacher? You played Aquaman, and your wife looked at you in that dumb outfit and was like, you know what? What am I doing with this guy? I'm not going to look at him the same after this. That did it.
0: Good news from the Democrats that they're thinking it might be even more. I saw one... pundit who thinks that the Dems could end up with 56 Senate seats. Like in the best case scenario, that we win all of these, you know, even we Alaska, we win Texas. Some of these other ones that not sure about winning.
1: A
0: couple of these that are creeping up that they didn't think would be more difficult.
1: Hell yeah, get those wins. You get those wins, though. After you get those wins, you got to show me the fucking money, motherfuckers. Put these guys in jail. Impeach every one of these motherfuckers. Every one of them. Because if we get control of the House, is that a possibility?
0: Oh, that's more definite.
1: Okay, so will we go...
0: The House is... They think it's a lock at this point.
1: Listen, Speaker of the House, Democrat, don't go on vacation. You can't go on any vacations like this Mike Johnson.
0: You mean Hakeem?
1: He's not going to be the speaker.
0: Sure he will.
1: Someone challenge his ass. He's got Jared Kushner's dick in his mouth or whatever he's doing over there.
0: Whoever it is, the Democrats should do to him the way that the Republicans kept the really liberals should do to him the way the Freedom Caucus bitch slapped Kevin McCarthy and Mike Johnson and those guys by...
1: Yes.
0: Forming a block and saying you're not going anywhere without concessions to the left.
1: Listen, it's time for the good people to get bad and get mad and get. I'm sorry, it's not peace and love, man. Go out there and get those people. Get those people. Go get them. It's crazy. Shit, man. You're right. You should want to say fuck right now. Our politicians are pedophiles.
0: Supposedly there's some Tom Tillis text messages between him and Trump that got leaked.
1: Tom Tillis was the guy that lied about the private jet planes in his first... He was in Trump's cabinet, Trump 1.0, right? Or I don't know.
0: Was he?
1: Yeah, I think so. He was the first guy to get in trubs for taking, you know, government jets to go to some bullshit personal trip or something. Not like Cash Patel going to see his fucking stupid girlfriend play in a parking lot, but or J.D. Vance taking a military helicopter to go see his kid play putt-putt or for his kid to go golf.
0: I think you're thinking of somebody else. Tom Tillis is a senator from North Carolina.
1: I thought he was in the cabinet the first time around. The Russia, Russia, Russia one, but
0: I'm not seeing that on his. Okay.
1: Well, I got it wrong. Some other white guy.
0: I'm trying to think who you're thinking of.
1: Some other evil white guy.
0: The North Carolina House of Reps. Then he went to the Senate. And then he ran for re-election in 2020. Okay.
1: Yeah, well, I don't
0: see cabinet member.
1: No, I'm sure I was wrong.
0: I'm just trying to think who you're thinking of because I kind of remember what you're talking
1: some
0: about.
1: Some Tom but... guy. His name sounds similar to Tillis. I don't know.
0: Anyway, Tom Tillis, the senator from North Carolina, told Trump to go fuck himself. Senator Tom Tillis privately tore into Trump this summer in a pair of extraordinary text messages published today from Politico, telling the president he doesn't take bullshit from anyone and saying he would have told the president to fuck yourself had Trump personally threatened him with a primary challenge.
1: Damn. You tell Trump to go fuck himself. Go fuck yourself, Donald.
0: He's retiring, by the way.
1: Oh, of course. Virtue signaling. Did you tell that? Did you do that when you were a senator or running for Senate? Did that fuck face campaign for you when you were running for Senate, Tom? I bet he did. Go fuck yourself. Go fuck yourself. How's that? Now these fucking Republicans, bitches. Worthless.
0: Let me see. Not Tillerson.
1: Damn, I'm sorry.
0: No, it's kind of driving me crazy too.
1: I gotta get a Zinke? Glass of water.
0: Huh? Ryan Zinke?
1: No, not that guy.
0: Thomas Price. Thomas Price. Yeah, I don't know how I got that. Health and Human Services.
1: Right, but he wasn't real healthy.
0: Tom Tillis, apparently this is. I don't know how Politico got these text messages, but they're in his upcoming book. That's it. Tillis has a book coming out called How to Lose Friends and Antagonize Presidents.
1: No one's reading this book, Tom. No one cares.
0: So in a June 6 text message, Tillis pushed back on Trump's apparent recollection of their political falling out and insisted the president never directly threatened him with a primary opponent. Quote, as I said before, you never threatened me with a primary challenge. I get that you may have me confused with so many Republicans that you've threatened in the past, but never me. If you had ever threatened me directly with a primary, I would have immediately told you to fuck yourself, and I would have announced my retirement immediately. Save those threats and head games for cowards and fools.
1: Wait a second. If Trump would have threatened him with a primary, he would have resigned?
0: Yeah, and announced why.
1: Oh, okay.
0: And
1: okay.
0: Made it a big thing.
1: What about this, Tom? What if you tried to beat...
0: How about you start voting with Democrats?
1: Oh, yeah, but why don't you try to beat the guy that he was primarying you with? Why? How is that standing up for yourself by he primaries you and then you quit but leave a strongly worded letter? That's it?
0: Another message dated May 22nd showed Tillis telling Trump his criticism came from concern about the president's fortunes rather than hostility toward him. Quote, I still want to help, but I don't take this bullshit from anyone, including you, Mr. President. Save that shit for the cowards who don't care if you fail. I care if you fail right now, and we are failing.
1: Yeah. He's also was in the Epstein files, Tom. That's crazy, too, right? Jeez. These Republicans are sick and tired of this, and they're not going to take it anymore. I'm quitting. I'm retiring. And I'm going to tell this guy to go fuck himself on the way out.
0: Well, I think he had already announced that. And that prompted Trump to then say, that's why I was retiring, because I threatened him. I told him.
1: Yeah.
0: And Tillis is like, no, you didn't, asshole.
1: But then he said he if he had primaried him,
0: he would retire. He would quit.
1: Yeah. I would have resigned. I'll show you. I'll quit. That's kind of weak sauce, isn't it? I mean, they would lose a vote in the Senate.
0: It's very close.
1: No.
0: That's why they're cocked by individual senators or, you know, a handful of loonies in the House. That's why when the Dems win, we need a big margin in the House so that it doesn't matter if a few Zionist Democrats that are beholden to AIPAC.
1: Yeah, yeah.
0: Vote to keep sending money for the genocide. It won't matter if fucking Fetterman.
1: Oh my God.
0: If we're hinged on, you know, God forbid it's like 50-50 or 51-50, even in our favor, because that 51 is fucking Fetterman.
1: Fetterman needs to be 51-50 though, right? Is that part of it? Like he's cuckoo for Cocoa Puffs and little fucking Nazi dickhead. God, he was supposed to be great. He turned out to be a big shit.
0: He'll learn. The leopard will eat his face. Right now, he's getting a long, slow blowjob from the right because they feel like he's upsetting Democrats. But he'll vote some way in the right way.
1: Yeah, yeah.
0: And they'll get all pissed at him and they'll lose, he'll lose favor.
1: I never liked it, John, when you wore the gym pants. I never found it like charming or anything. I thought it was stupid. And I thought it showed some sort of mental illness on your part. And I was right. You know, gym pants. What the fuck is your problem? Put a suit on, dickhead. You're stupid. In the fucking, you know, Congress, dude.
0: You'll like this.
1: Yes.
0: I guess.
1: Okay.
0: As Democrats have grown more hopeful that they might win control of the U.S. Senate.
1: Yes.
0: Congressional investigators have been gathering regularly in a conference room.
1: Yes.
0: In the office of Senator Maggie Hassan of New Hampshire.
1: Oh, yes.
0: Who is on track to lead the body's key oversight committee if they do.
1: Who's in charge?
0: Maggie Hassan.
1: Okay.
0: She's good. She's okay. Yeah. No. The team in recent months has assembled a list of people in Trump's orbit and administration.
1: Yeah.
0: They have a list. Whose actions are worthy of a probe. And they have brainstormed possible witnesses, drafted information requests, and gamed out how the administration might respond.
1: Bring me impeachments, goddammit! And put Syed in charge. He can speak like a human being and can get mad and has emotions. I don't know about this other person. These Democrats sound so like they went to... You know, they sound like Harvard. They sound like a Harvard degree when they talk, and it makes me nuts.
0: That's the Senate over at the Hill, across the Hill, I should say. Representative Robert Garcia of California, Democrat who could soon be chair of the House Committee, the House Committee on Oversight and Government Reform, has been preparing even longer. He said that he keeps, quote, a running list of the most corrupt things the Trump family has done. Right. On a whiteboard at his house in Long Beach.
1: Yes! Yes!
0: At his house in Long Beach, where senior staffers this week wrapped up several days of strategery meetings.
1: Hey, play that scene where Brad Pitt is talking in Inglourious Basterds. When he's talking to his man, he's like, bring me those Nazis. You know what I mean?
0: We're gonna go get Nazis.
1: He says, bring me the Nazi scalps. He's like, I want my scalps. He says that whole scene. That scene is genius. That's what we want. We want that. Everybody should have whiteboards in their house. People should be fantasizing about how they are going to get these horrible motherfucking Nazis. They should be fantasizing about it. That should be their dream. They should dream about that.
0: Representative Garcia said, there's a lot of ideas and possible investigations on the whiteboard.
1: Yeah. Read me the column on the whiteboard. What are you going to do to them? What are you going to do to these motherfuckers?
0: With the midterms just weeks away, an army of committee staffers has been quietly preparing to launch numerous investigations in the new year. When the 120th congressional session begins in January, Trump and his administration could suddenly find themselves under the type of scrutiny they have thus far avoided.
1: Hey, Garcia, I don't like a whiteboard in your house. I want that shit. Permanent Sharpies on your fucking wall. So there's no chance you can erase it and forget about it. Permanent. No more whiteboards. You can erase that. No, it must be Sharpies on your wall. It's permanent.
0: During the first term, Trump's first term, Democrats heavily invested in trying to impeach the president on two occasions, animating their base but taking them away from work on issues of broader interest to more Americans. But the biggest hurdle is likely the president himself. Trump is widely expected to be more dismissive of congressional oversight than any president in history, ignoring requests, resisting subpoenas in ways that give Democrats little recourse, or issuing broad pardons to insulate those close to him.
1: No, no, no, no. We have a sergeant at arms.
0: If Democrats attempt to hold someone in criminal contempt of Congress, the matter would be referred to the Department of Justice.
1: No!
0: That we... Trump has taken complete control.
1: Excuse me. The Congress has muscle. It's called the sergeant of arms, right? It's a whole gaggle of cops. They can't go arrest these motherfuckers?
0: They're under... if they're cops, they're under the executive branch.
1: No, they're sergeant at arms of the cops. They're not in charge.
0: I don't know. He might be.
1: Well, hey, listen, this whiteboard shit is actually making me nervous because some people just love the whole idea of a whiteboard and writing down their plans, their vision board and all this bullshit. You got to go get the, how are you going to go get them? We all know they're corrupt, right? We all know they're corrupt. We all know they're impeachable. When you do that, if so, then what? How do you round these fuckers up? That's the question. How do you round them up physically? How do you get them into jail?
0: Well, right. It's not going to happen until and unless 28.
1: I hate this government
0: and
1: we have.
0: He's going to be pulling out all the stops.
1: We should be too. God damn it. Why is he pulling out all the stops? Where's our stops to pull out? They don't have an army. The Senate doesn't have any armies or any guys.
0: There are broad buckets: alleged Trump family corruption, immigration enforcement, the war in Iran, the Washington construction projects. But there are also alleged payments for pardons, allegations that U.S. attorneys are misleading judges and grand juries, Venezuelan oil contracts, and questions about Trump Jr.'s wedding party to look into.
1: And what about the Mueller report, motherfuckers? That is, what about the perfect phone call? There's nothing wrong with revisiting those, right? You can do that. That Robert Mueller wrote that whole fucking report for nothing?
0: The Democratic base is eager to see Trump held accountable for his actions, and many members have a voracious appetite to get going.
1: You should be frothing at the fucking mouth. Hell yes.
0: Representative Yasmin Ansari of Arizona, who represents Phoenix, said people want to see investigations, prosecutions. They want to see people in jail.
1: Yeah. It should be like, you know, this is a bad, bad example of this.
0: Oh, she even wants to subpoena Barron.
1: Hell yes.
0: To ask about his ties to Andrew Tate.
1: Yeah, subpoena that fuckhead. I love it. Subpoena Tiffany. Subpoena Ivanka. Subpoena Jared. Subpoena, the best is yet to come, bitch. Subpoena, Junior's new wife. Subpoena Eric. Subpoena Laura. Subpoena them fucking all, man. Subpoena Melania. In her fucking wooden statue. Oh,
6: I don't give a fuck.
1: You know what Mel Gibson? You know Mel Gibson gives that speech about, like, we're going to go get the English and everything. And God, I hate that I'm using a Mel Gibson, but it's a speech. He's like, we're going to fuck them up. You know, it's a good day to die. That's a speech.
0: Yeah, I liked Braveheart.
1: Yeah, I'm just trying to think of another example that's not Mel Gibson. You know,
0: excuse me.
1: You know,
0: thank you for the allergies, Jesus. Right. It is Faithless Friday.
1: Jesus, we're fine. We're going to impeach you too, dude. You suck. Articles of impeachment for our savior, air quotes. Shit, man.
0: I do want to speak to the manager about these allergies and lifelong migraines. And I've mentioned it before, the getting older, the eye thing. Very annoying.
1: Like, what do you mean?
0: Needing reading glasses.
1: Oh, it sucks, dude.
0: Very annoying.
1: It fucking sucks.
0: I want to talk to the manager.
1: Yeah. What? Why is it like that, Jesus? Why'd you put an expiration on the eyes? Huh?
0: Or on anything.
1: Yeah. Why did it only take 5 days? Why not take 8 days to create the world? Spend a little extra time. Take your time. Why is everybody different skin colors? That turned out to be an issue.
0: Why did it take 7 days?
1: I don't know.
0: Let's look at it from the other direction. All if he's all powerful, he could have snapped that shit like Thanos into existence.
1: Pop it like it's hot.
0: Instantly.
1: Drop it like it's hot. Yeah. Yeah.
0: So why? What took him 7 days?
1: He's a bitch. I don't know. Hey, I think, hey, Jesus, if you're not careful, God.
0: It's not Jesus. Well, it is Jesus, God, but it's it not might, Jesus.
1: God, it might be time to put him on the cross again, if you know what I mean.
0: It is Jesus. It's not Jesus. It's himself sacrificing himself to himself.
1: You don't want to get crucified again, do you?
0: Someone please explain that to me.
1: Yeah, I don't know. He went in the rock.
6: We call upon the light of God to shine over him.
1: I got big fucking ear holes.
0: You were talking over Hank Kuhneman.
1: Oh, fuck. Yeah, take a look. Okay. Replay it.

0: seat of authority.
1: Got, and,
2: that's
1: and,
2: a good
1: and
2: drummer, man.
1: First of all, you know, he's got a, just a great stage, a great setup. The band is behind him. He's got a big jumbotron. He's got lights and smoke and shit. And he's doing his thing.
2: I bet it's a hazer.
1: And there's a mosh pit.
2: Yeah.
1: In front.
2: What? Is there really?
1: A Christian mosh pit, whatever you call it, where there's no chairs. And it really looks like it's the shot we're seeing is the POV from, like, you're sitting in the audience behind the mosh pit. And it looks like Walking Dead. These it's all these old gray heads.
2: Right.
1: White, overwhelmingly. Just like swaying back and forth,
2: yeah, yeah.
1: And like left foot, right foot, just weird. It's weird shit. The occasional hand goes up. It's what is with people?
2: Did they have auditions for this band?
1: I don't get this. Oh, I'm sure it's.
2: I mean, this is a good band. I mean, do you think these musicians are like, what are we doing? But these good money,
1: they're probably
2: right?
1: Believers.
2: Oh, come on. That listen to that talent, man. I mean, that's good shit. I mean, that's, I don't know. Can, I guess you could be a really good believer and also play the drums like that. I mean, that's a sure. Double bass, isn't it? I mean, come on, man. Sure. These guys should be playing for the dead or something. It sounds like jam band shit.
1: Well, Paula White married the guy from Journey. He's like her band leader.
2: Yeah, but not Steve Perry, right? He married one of the guys from Journey that didn't want to go.
1: Guitar player.
2: Yeah, he didn't want to go in the direction of the ballad, right? He didn't want Steve Perry to sing all those number one hits that they got, right? Like, so she got the dumb one, but
1: let me ask the internets. Oh no, he was keyboardist. Jonathan Cain,
2: wow.
1: Keyboardist and songwriter for rock band Journey.
2: He got tired of touring. He's like, listen, I'm going to go.
1: He co-wrote Don't Stop Believin'.
2: Oh, wow. Okay.
1: He co-wrote Faithfully.
2: Okay. I'm wrong on what I said. Okay. So he was one of the guys that championed that, him and Steve Perry. Okay. Because there were some people in the band that didn't want to play all that shit. You know, they didn't want to go in that direction.
1: They met on an airplane.
2: Yeah, that's amazing to me. I can't imagine
1: during a flight to Texas.
2: No way, dude. I there's no way I could start a personal relationship on an airplane. It's unreal. I just can't imagine. All I'm thinking about the whole time, am I going to die?
1: Oh, Paula still goes by her. She's been married three times.
2: He met Paula White on an airplane?
1: Yeah, she's been married three times, and she uses the name of her last husband. Because this is Jonathan Cain.
2: Was it Ron White?
1: Or? She goes by Randy White. She goes by Paula White, right?
2: You know, man, this fucking Journey guy, we've heard Paula White's music, right? He plays in her supporting band.
1: Yeah, yeah, yeah.
2: Okay.
1: Hyphenated, White Cain.
2: That's weird, Paula. That's really weird, especially, like, that sounds like you beat somebody with a white cane. But Paula, your music isn't like what we just heard, right? Your son's running around screaming bullshit. It's like absurdist. Nobody really has to be in beat. This guy, Journey guy, is phoning it the fuck in. You know what I mean? Nobody's saying, hey, what time signature are you in, right? Because Hank Kuhneman has a thing going on. Paula White's, we played that. That's not real music, man.
1: She's got a thing going, too.
2: No, play Paula. We just heard Hank Kuhneman, right? It sounds like the fucking band. It sounds like the Grateful Dead. Now let's hear the bullshit from Paula White, because it's bullshit, right? These people screaming. They're just walking around screaming. Her son's in the background going, whoa!
1: Well, but that's when, like she's deep into the... you know, the mosh pit is up for her. I think that's when they get crazy, like when Hank's doing right now.
2: I think when somebody fucks up in Hank's band, they're fucking fired. And that's a serious music director in there. I think Paula White.
1: I don't think he's opening with this shit. You know what I mean? Like this is near the end of the deal, right? When the zombies are at the.
2: Is he the leader of the band, of Paula White's band, or is he just the keyboardist?
1: I would assume he's the leader.
2: Shit, man.
3: Up to you. Let me start telling you some things.
2: Sounds like Journey.
3: That I couldn't talk to you about.
1: Phew. Oh, I think he's alone playing the keyboard.
3: You say, well, Jesus became our sacrifice. Of course he did.
1: I didn't see any other band members.
3: Of course he did. So does that mean that we can live any way we want to live?
1: Man.
3: We trampled the blood of Jesus. It's pretty deep in the New Testament. If you choose just to have sexual sin...
1: Ooh, sexual sin.
2: You know, I learned how to make a light look a lot more expensive than it was. You know, I was trying to put a diffuser in front of the light, but the light was too close. So I turned the light around and I bounced the light off a white background and then out. And it looked like that shit. You know, saved a few hundred dollars. But, you know, this Journey guy, you sellout motherfucker, you. Shame on you, right? My God, listen, you used to accompany Steve Perry, dude. Listen to this bullshit, this trite shit. At least Hank Kuhneman is putting on a show. This is garbage. This is absolute fucking garbage. Play some more. This is fascinating. I'm sorry. I know we got
1: stories. I already closed it out.
2: Oh, never mind. Never mind. Go on to the next story about some pedophile who's in charge of the cabinet or whatever the fuck.
1: Well, I closed her out. We're not done with Hank.
2: Oh.
0: To gain a voice. To gain a seat of authority. Not so in this country. For it is time as you open the Red Sea. In the days of Moses. Come on, I want everybody to lift up your hands. As you open the Red Sea in the days of Moses.
1: I mean, I rewound the section where they zoom in on the crowd of white hair swaying back and forth.
2: You know, you guys should get into it more, really. You know,
1: they'll die.
2: I don't, you know, but those guys are really putting it out there. I do these comedy shows at this place, and my comedy club is at Betty's on Belmont. And Betty's, they have music, too. So I walked in to the bar area to get a drink, and the band they were playing, and the drummer was yelling at people for not moshing enough in the mosh pit, I guess. And I was like, move your fucking feet, motherfuckers! That's what I'd be saying to these guys. These guys, hey, these musicians, fuck Jesus, whatever. Whatever you think about Jesus, doesn't matter. These musicians are playing their heart out. It ain't for Jesus. It's for you, stupid. You're in the audience. You should enjoy it more, right? That's good shit.
3: Let's receive God's tithe and his offering.
2: Boy, Paula.
3: I believe that it's so important to honor God with his tithe. That's the first tenth of your gross income. And an offering, that's free will. And as you do, you support.
1: So, in other words, the 10% is, she doesn't just want the 10%. That's what you're supposed to. Christians should tithe 10% of their gross income. But then she said, then there's the offering.
2: God damn.
1: Then you got to give more.
2: Jesus, you're fucking, this is a pyramid scheme, dude.
3: And as you do, you support Paula White ministry. And I say this, it takes money for ministry. And so when you begin to think of the masses of people from single moms to human trafficking victims to going into the prison to feeding over 30 million pounds of food, think about that in the last 4 years. When you think about the difference that you make by your giving, you've helped build a moshav, a village in Israel from the horrific attacks of October 7th. And the greatest thing you do is take the gospel around the world.
2: God, why didn't
1: you give your money to Paula and she helped rebuild Israel.
2: How long does this Journey guy play a night when she goes out to do these dumb speeches? I mean, it sounds like Hank's band is engaged from beginning to end of act, right? I mean, it's top to bottom, they're engaged, right? This is a sound bed at every moment, but they're just letting Paula White talk this boring, trite-ass bullshit.
1: She says Christians should tithe 10% of their gross income to Israel to honor God and the tithe.
2: Listen, I don't believe any of this shit, but just to play devil's advocate, no pun intended, didn't they kill Jesus, though? Didn't they?
1: This is the new...
2: Now you gotta pay
1: him. These are the ones that are trying to, their crotches are frothing over the thought of the apocalypse.
2: Let me tell you something. There was not one kid in junior high that didn't have a fucking Journey t-shirt on. Now look at this fucking guy. It's like, this is some sad ass shit, dude. Listen, the people that are playing in Hank Kuhneman's orchestra, which is, it's like an orchestra. It's like the Mannheim Steamrollers on fucking acid or something. But what you're doing is selling out, man. You're just playing fucking incumbent. You used to play with Steve Perry. It's so sad.
1: So that's Hank Kuhneman calling on God to shatter the agenda of hell in the midterms. That's all about the midterms.
2: Dude, I'm trying to divorce myself from the idea that Hank is like a horrible evangelical troll, evil person. But like, what was shatter the what? The gates of hell?
1: MAGA Pastor Hank Kuhneman calls on God to shatter the agenda of hell in the midterms.
2: Shatter the agenda of hell.
1: No candidate shall be brought to the place of election without the Lord of Hosts' approval. We come against every devil that seeks to steal, that seeks to kill, that seeks to destroy. We come against every treasonous act. This is coming against it.
2: Yeah, it sounds like good, like, metal music, man. I mean, that's so metal, like.
1: Oh, yeah. We're asking you, as you congeal the waters on the right and the left.
2: We're fighting the agenda of the hell.
1: We are asking for the power of Holy Spirit.
2: It sounds like Rage Against the Machine or something, man. Paul White's over there with this Journey guy on a Casio. It sounds like he's on fucking Xanax or something. It's not equal. How much are tickets to Paula White compared to Hank?
1: 10%.
2: Oh, yeah.
1: You're tithing.
2: Shit.
1: You get in for free, technically, I'm sure.
2: Well, not really, right? I mean, that actually works out more than U2 tickets, probably, right? A tenth of your income to see that shit Paula White's trotting out, pretending to be entertainment? God damn, the bar for this Christian entertainment shit is so much lower. What's Kirk Cameron doing? God. Killing the agenda of Satan. Dun-dun-dun.
1: What's this?
3: I want $100,000 to come in. I want $100,000. There are people, there are 10 people that could give $10,000. There's 100 people that could give $1,000. Get a check, make it payable to Paula White Ministry. There are people that are watching right now. If you say, I don't have it, give $100. Bring up a sacrificial seed.
1: Give us $1,000. You say you don't have it, give us $100.
2: What is this? Okay. I'm trying to focus on the content, but really, what is this shit music you're playing? This is bad.
1: That's her husband.
2: Dude, you suck. This sounds like, what is it? Play more of this. What does this shit sound like to you? It sounds like, it's horrible.
1: Uh-oh.
2: Yeah.
1: No, here's something else.
2: It's bad music, guys.
4: And then my father. When I was starving in Hollywood, I asked him if I should come home because, frankly, rock and roll was kicking my butt in Hollywood. And my father said, son, I've always had a vision for your career. Don't you come to Chicago. You stay there. The Lord's got plans for you. Don't stop believing.
1: This is even more amazing because
2: oh my God.
1: Well, here.
4: I said, okay, Dad, I won't stop. And it's a good thing I had the best old man in the world. Yeah. Who never stopped believing in me.
2: Yeah.
4: And I have got the greatest God in the world who never stopped believing in me.
2: Amen.
4: God. Amen. Just a small town girl.
2: Come on. You know Steve Perry. So that is insane, man.
1: But
2: I,
1: what's great about this is from several years ago now. This is when Paula and her husband were on with Jim Baker. So behind him
2: shit.
1: At the piano,
2: dehydrated.
1: Lori is going nuts. She when he started playing, she was like, oh, yeah, oh, yeah.
2: Oh, God damn it, Lori.
1: Jim Baker is, you know, swaying like he's pretending like he's not the whitest person in the universe.
2: You know, it's Journey. I love Journey and stuff, but I mean, it could happen to worse bands. Like, this isn't going to happen like Guns N' Roses or like, you know.
1: Well, you never know.
2: Like, Slash is going to be Jesus-y.
1: You would have said that about Journey back in the day.
2: Not AC/DC, though, right? That would be weird. I mean, jeez, that's horrible, man. This Journey guy, hey, you lost all your coolness. I mean, it's all gone, dude. Sellout bitch. I mean, God, that song's just a small town girl living in a lonely world. I took the midnight train going anywhere. That's not about Jesus. You cannot make that about Jesus. You should be able to sue these
1: people. Well, he's doing it retroactively.
2: No. He should be sued for this because that's not the that's not the meaning of the song. It's not what they meant, whoever they is. Who wrote this?
1: Him and Perry.
2: God, Steve Perry should. Fuck, I can't finish that sentence without.
1: He's probably not happy about it.
2: I mean, dude, Steve, you probably want to beat the shit out of this guy. I mean, really, that would drive me. Could you imagine if Andy Richmond or and George Michael were still alive? All of a sudden, like, one part of the Wake Me Up Before You Go-Go is about Jesus all of a sudden?
1: I think like Andrew Careless Ridgely Whisper is still alive, isn't he?
2: Well,
1: isn't it Andrew Ridgely?
2: Yeah, whatever his name is. But it's like, yeah, all of a sudden, George Michael's like, Careless Whisper, all your bad sins. Or whatever.
1: Yeah, he's 63. He's still youthful.
2: Wow, dude, you wrote that song. I love that Journey song. And then you stayed around long enough to fuck it up because you met this antichrist Nazi bitch, Paula White. What a romantic love story. Did she do this? Is she like, God, listen to Hank's orchestra. Who can I get to compete with that? Oh, I know, the guy from Journey.
1: Andrew Ridgely, estimated net worth $50
2: million. What? Jitterbug. That guy?
1: So he's doing okay. Sources of wealth. Wham! Royalties.
2: Yeah.
1: Oh, Last Christmas.
2: Is that? That's not the biggest one.
1: Last Christmas.
2: I love that song.
1: Last Christmas, every fucking year, gets played over and over and over and over. And he gets a cha-ching, cha-ching, cha-ching.
2: That's one of the best concerts, I mean, really ever
1: and
2: seen.
1: And Careless Whisper.
2: I will be your father figure. Put your tiny hands in mine.
1: Also has co-writing credits on other songs, I guess.
2: Do you really? Yeah, yeah. Why didn't you freak out and hang out with Paula White and bastardize your own catalog? Boy, that's
1: so
2: sad.
1: That's
2: shit, that is so cringe, man.
1: That's some Jesus-y shit there.
2: Just a small town. That's so bad.
1: Also in the news,
2: Jesus Christ, I mean,
1: we've got, Rupert Murdoch is
2: he's
1: still
2: dead.
1: Around.
2: He's dead.
1: No,
2: isn't he?
1: No.
2: Is Mitch McConnell dead yet or what's he doing?
1: I mean, define dead.
2: I don't know. You know, I don't know. Like dead inside, like that guy from Journey. Ugh.
1: So as much as Trump hates the hates Fox allegedly.
2: Okay.
1: Raging recently that he's going to kick them out too.
2: Yeah. Can he kick?
1: I guess he just Rupert was just in the White House for dinner.
2: Ugh, God.
1: Recently.
2: Can he eat? And he's so old. Does he still eat?
1: Yeah, he's 95.
2: Well, I don't know. I don't know what he does.
1: Still walking around.
2: Hey, here's a fun game. Mitch McConnell or Rupert? Which Nazi?
1: Rupert's still up and walking around and shit. He's got a young girlfriend again.
2: Well, Mitch did the thing with his thumb.
1: Every day.
2: Every day. He's got this. Yeah. I got the strongest thumb, or I don't know.
1: We've got a follow-up.
2: Crab diving follow-up.
1: To a very important story we've been following.
2: Oh, okay.
1: Let me get a
2: I'm trying to remember
1: sound
2: what this
1: drop
2: is.
1: Here. Huh?
2: What is this? This is interesting.
1: You like this story.
2: Oh yeah. Oh, is it
1: And the here it is. Oh, come on, work with me.
2: The internet, man.
5: Ladies and gentlemen,
2: oh, yeah.
5: Leaders and fighters for freedom and liberty and the American dream, the best is yet to come.
2: Shit. Damn, that's tough without that, you know, that backing under it, boy.
1: Without the music, you the mean? Drums, that's what it sounded like without
2: drums,
1: the crickets at the end.
2: Drums and the horn section really bring that to life. Really good shit. Oh, yeah, she's...
1: Now, Congress wants to take a look at Kimmy. And this running around she's allegedly doing with this Greek dude who is tied to some Greek natural gas company.
2: Oh, yeah, yeah.
1: And all of a sudden, everywhere when they're jetting around Europe, she's been taking him, and world leaders that she's met with have been like, what the fuck? Who is this guy? And then miraculously a couple months later, his company ends up with some big natural gas contracts.
2: Oh, Greece. This is the place where the guy got sucked out of the plane and his wife saved him by holding on to his toes. Well, they landed.
1: U.S. Ambassador to Greece, Kimberly Guilfoyle.
2: Wait, slow down. Let's enjoy that. That's crazy. She's really the ambassador. Yeah. That's real. That's nuts.
1: Likes her champagne expensive and her tabs to be someone else's problem.
2: Yeah.
1: According to this story.
2: That sounds like Cardi B.
1: Guilfoyle's glitzy Mediterranean lifestyle, which made news in April when she requested a $58,000 basketball court be built at her Athens home, reportedly involves demanding comped meals and top-of-the-line wine.
2: Why can't you got a hoop and just screw it into the front of the garage? You know, that's what everybody else does, Kimberly. Right?
1: But according to the Daily Mail report,
2: yes,
1: the 57-year-old ex-fiancé of Donald Trump Jr. has a tight group around her to make her job easier and then some. So she ain't doing shit, in other words.
2: Thank God. I mean, none of this is thank God. But, like, what if you're an ambassador? I know what the ambassador does based on television shows. But Greece, what's going on in Greece that you really need one of us over there? Somebody from our dumb fucking country. Like, what are we going to do? Like, what does she do? Or her person do for, like, if somebody gets arrested in Greece, she goes and bails them out? Or what do they do?
1: I don't know. I don't know. Does she do anything?
2: I don't know. It's a weird job.
1: There's pictures of her drinking on the beach.
2: She's drunk. The fucking drinking on the beach, Kimberly?
1: Kimberly Guilfoyle at Sarou Beach on the Greek island of Mykonos with U.S. Ambassador to Belgium, Bill White, who's also drinking.
2: Is anybody
1: She's
2: fucking
1: doing anything?
2: She's got
1: champagne in her hand, and he's raising his hand in a toast. There's a whole bunch of white people in bathing suits around them laughing.
2: And they're all Republicans, right? Because when I'm in office, I'm going to have a file of every fucking person I saw drinking at the beach. You're going to Guantanamo. Drinking that beach, motherfucker.
1: One Greek source said that whenever she's invited somewhere, she asks for a specific champagne that is insanely expensive because it's the only alcohol she'll drink.
2: Well,
1: In July, she was seen at Sarou Beach on Greek island Mykonos with a drink in her hand. U.S. Ambassador to Belgium, Bill White, was pictured holding grapes in front of her.
2: Who the fuck is Bill White? Go away.
1: Her team also reportedly complained about a nearly $1,800 bill for a May 31st dinner at a five-star Four Seasons restaurant, Astir Palace, it's called, along the Athens Riviera. Guilfoyle was joined by,
2: yes,
1: Christos Marafatsos, her 39-year-old lobbying dude,
2: okay,
1: from Octor, the Greek infrastructure and energy group. Also at the dinner were her son, Ronan, and Ronan's father, Eric Villancy, a furniture designer, businessman.
2: Why are we buying
1: Guilfoyle's second husband?
2: Are we buying them dinner? Are the taxpayers buying them dinner?
1: Of course.
2: You know what I do for dinner? I have this app on my phone. It's called Taco Bell. And every Tuesday, they send me the what's on sale, the specials. Kimberly, that's your new meal plan. Congratulations, bitch.
1: They've got some guy that follows them around and goes and sets up everything for them.
2: I don't remember who the ambassador to Greece was.
1: Hospitality guru Giannis Chorozoglo.
2: Oh, that's the guy that has a six-story yacht that he tried to sail into Venice?
1: No. He's a guy. This is a toady.
2: I'm sorry. Okay.
1: Who is, the guy that is in charge of making sure the red carpet is rolled out for her. And
2: jeez.

0: and bitched to him that the bill was $1,800 and they said it's supposed to be free for the ambassador.
1: Right, right. Well, they're advocating for the American people then, actually, if you think about it, right?
0: So we don't have to pay it. They sent it to the, we did pay for it. They sent it to the embassy.
1: Oh, they sent it to the embassy.
0: Yeah.
1: Okay.
0: They sent the bill to the embassy.
1: Okay. Well, that didn't turn out well for us. You know what?
0: An aide insisted the meal should be on the house, and Guilfoyle would not pay.
1: Why?
0: The bill was eventually sent to the U.S. Embassy.
1: Why, though? Why was there? Why did they think it should be on
0: the... An official for the embassy says that Guilfoyle ultimately reimbursed. That's a lie.
1: Okay, yeah, I want to see
0: that. We know
1: that.
0: That's a lie.
1: Show me the receipts on that one. I don't believe
0: this week, Guilfoyle's connection with Mara Fatsos came into question when the Wall Street Journal reported on his presence at her meetings with foreign officials. Having a lobbyist in such meetings calls into question whether the meeting is advancing American interests or advancing some sort of private interest. Golly gee.
1: Well, she's spending our money.
0: Do we think?
1: Hey, I'm going to ask you this. Answer me. You don't even think about it. Who was the ambassador to Greece under Biden? Quickly.
0: Utterly no
1: you don't
0: idea.
1: Fucking know, do you? Who was Obama? No, we don't know. We only know when it's these people in charge.
0: Trump thought he could ship her away to Greece and give her a plush title, and then he could wipe his hands of it, says an administration official, so somebody ratting.
1: Why did you have to
0: give
1: her? Yeah.
0: She is creating negative headlines all the way from Europe, and it has infiltrated American media because she's such a big Republican name. Frankly, there's no other U.S. ambassador that has received this much press in such a short period of time.
1: Yeah.
0: Guilfoyle can use her Trump card if anyone gets in her way. And embassy staff and foreign diplomats are aware of this.
1: How many games have been played on that basketball court?
0: She watches the men's, right?
1: God, that's so weird.
0: She has a regular group over of the local team.
1: Why did
0: to
1: Trump,
0: practice.
1: Why did Trump give her a job if you want to get rid of her?
0: She's able to, another source said, she's able to intimidate Athens embassy personnel, State Department higher-ups, and even Greek and regional government officials using the Trump card. She has Trump's phone number on her cell phone, phone and can wield that like a weapon, imperiously.
1: They should be
0: quote,
1: fired.
0: Don't get in my way or I can call the President of the United States.
1: If you work for the fucking State Department and you're getting intimidated by Kimberly fucking Guilfoyle, my thighs are sore. You know,
0: Secretary of State Marco Rubio said that Guilfoyle's been an incredibly effective advocate for Trump's agenda in Greece and across Europe.
1: Shut up, little Marco. That picture of you, man, I laugh about that to myself all the time. You're barely tall. You know where an outlet is on the wall? You're the same size, same height as the light switch in that picture, right?
0: Yeah.
1: That's funny. Marco.
0: So Kimberly Guilfoyle in the news even more.
1: Oh, well, I just got texted the specials for the Taco Bell. What's up? Redeem a select live Moss Cafe drink.
0: What?
1: Free this week.
0: Oh, they have fancy coffee?
1: Taco Bell? Right. Kimberly, why don't you just do this? Get a Taco Bell app, and that's where we go to dinner. Shit.
0: Trump threw a glass of water?
1: He can throw something?
0: Trump throws a glass of water in the middle of a speech and says it's ridiculous.
2: It's funny. If I had a glass, I do have a glass. I'm not a big drinker of water. See this glass here? So in order to save this much fuel, this much, right? This much, they had to put three computers into an engine, charge $3,000 more, and we have more fuel than any country in the world. And now if you add Venezuela, we'll have 58% of the fuel in the world. In order to save a glass of fuel like this, it's ridiculous.
0: He just dumped it out on the stage. In order to save, he's talking about, he's lying, of course.
1: Yeah, the
0: saying,
1: water
0: thing. You're going to save a glass of fuel this big, it's ridiculous.
1: You know, Trump, I miss the old Elon that used to go into your office and his kid would wipe his nose all over your desk. That was funny, right? Remember that? That was the good old days.
0: Oh, here's a good game.
1: Okay.
0: Let's see if you can, if you know who this is.
1: Okay.
3: So the odds that we have your money are pretty good. Certainly better than the odds of winning the lottery. So we hope you'll go to our website at LATreasury.com. You can search names there. It's easy to recognize.
0: So that's then. This is now.
3: Names there. It's easy to recognize the wokers. They

0: They hate George Washington, Thomas Jefferson.
1: He's not as... This is him way back.
2: Yeah, yeah.
1: The first clip.
2: Right, right.
1: Is John Kennedy way back.
2: But has he said why he fought? He was in...
1: And here he is now, putting right. on the why the corn pone accent.
2: Are you sure, though, he's not really stupid? Because that fuck up the other day about this...
1: But they thought they had... You know, I've looked into that more. There's They really thought...
2: No.
1: That was their gotcha. And there's some reports that was the main reason they brought him in.
2: He's stupid then.
1: Was that they thought that they had him, they would get him in a gotcha and commit perjury. Lying to Congress.
2: But they didn't really, they should have checked. Would you have checked that differently or confirmed the information differently or...
1: Of course.
2: How would you? I mean, you would have eventually.
1: I would look at the text and say, "We don't know where this is."
2: Right. Why?
1: And then when someone says, "Well, the only basketball game is at 7:30."
2: Right. Right. Is this? It's the same.
1: Wouldn't somebody in the room say, "You know, there's college basketball.
2: It's the same
1: high school basketball."
2: Giuliani ended up at the four season lawn and healthcare with lawn care fucking center next to the porno shop and the crematorium, right? I mean, there's no answer that's going to satisfy this. But I think when you're saying that John Kennedy is putting on this act, what happened yesterday really, or 2 days ago, doesn't support that. He's a stupid fuckhead. You know, I don't know that it's an act. That's pretty dumb. I don't know. What an idiot, dude. Who's, but that wasn't his main thing. There was somebody else in charge of that, right?
1: Of what?
2: That whole gotcha thing where they got Jack Smith. There was another Republican dude in on that too, right?
1: I forgot his name. That was Schmidt.
2: Schmidt, right.
1: He was the mastermind behind it. John Kennedy just tried to grab some thunder by standing up and holding the sign.
2: John, you should have fucking read your shit before you did that. That's crazy. God, that other guy's so stupid, though. There's a mastermind behind that.
3: I saw Dinesh D'Souza defending his family. Dinesh is defending his daughter, his grandchildren, his son-in-law from these racist attacks. People are saying Brandon Gill betrayed his race. He's going to have Indian children. And Dinesh D'Souza says, "Hey, man, I'm Christian, and my daughter is half white." That's his defense against the white nativists. He's saying, don't hate my daughter for being Indian. She's only half Indian. And she's not even Hindu. She's Christian. She's okay. And her children are going to be less Indian than even she was. And I'm thinking, this is sad. This is sad that you have these people betraying themselves. JD has to go on these interviews and explain how he thinks his wife is going to hell and basically explain away why he doesn't totally own everything that she's about. And Brandon Gill and his father-in-law are going to have to explain why the wife, the daughter, is not really all that Indian. But you know what? She is. She is Indian, and he married her, and Usha's Indian, and Vance married her. And there's something really gross about how they're now going to have to betray themselves. They're going to have to betray even the people that they love, their own family, to try to pander to the far right. And
2: they're pandering to you, Nick.
1: He's not buying it.
2: I know. This is the weirdest. Wait. Just explain to me. He is racist against Usha and Dinesh, right?
1: And Dinesh's family. And Brandon Gill's wife.
2: Man, this is some complicated right-wing nut job brain jujitsu that we're looking into right now. This is crazy shit.
1: But he's got a point of how does J.D. Vance square this? How does J.D. Vance square the rampant, virulent racism of the party that he is championing that includes hatred of Indian people in a big way.
2: Right.
1: That the guy running in Texas that we were talking about that tweeted out that picture from a university basketball game or something football game, some sports game.
2: Yes.
1: And it was a picture of the audience, and it was it happened to be a section where a bunch of Indian students were gathered.
2: Yes.
1: And were waving, you know, they were dressed in their, sure, their college colors and waving everything. And it was innocently, the picture was, you know, students celebrate.
2: Right.
1: The victory.
2: Right. Right.
1: And he retweeted it and said, "This is what our country has become."
2: Who is he? Nick? No,
1: that guy that Republican we're talking about.
2: Right, right. I gotcha.
1: But they hate Indians too, big right. time.
2: Why is Nick the one bringing this question? Is he the only one leading with this story today? I mean, it's just weird to me. It's strange, man. Nick, you're and a remember weird fucking Vivek. Guy. Yeah. Oh, I forgot about him.
3: Love? Their own family? To try to pander to the far right. And I just think that's pathetic. If you want to marry Usha Vance, then listen, stand on business and defend it. If Brandon Gill wants to marry Dinesh D'Souza's daughter, stand on business and don't say, well, she's only half Indian. Say it with your chest. Stand on business. Tell us exactly that you loved her and that's why you married her and so on. But this is something that it's just not going to stand. It won't work. You're going up.
1: He's calling them pussies, but which is true also.
2: Yes, yes.
1: And sellouts. But if they did that, he would be hating them for a different reason because they're Indian.
2: But Nick, you're personalizing them in this argument. You're saying support your wife's background, which you don't, though. Dude.
1: Exactly.
2: You hate it.
3: But this is something that it's just not going to stand. It won't work. You're going up against the left. They absolutely believe in what they believe in. Their economic program, their social program, their crusade against racism. And I think that's what makes them effective.
2: Sorry.
3: And on our side, you can tell these people, what? Their heart just isn't in it.
1: Now, he's upset Damn. That they're not Nazi enough. Let's not forget
2: right,
1: that.
2: Right, right, right. But it's a weird, God, Nick, this is some... I this guy is scary because he is a white supremacist who is sounding, he's mind fucking us. This is insane.
3: And on our side, you can tell these people, their heart just isn't in it. Well, Vance's heart just isn't in it. Brandon Gill, these other people, just not in it. They're trying so hard to be everything to everybody, trying to make everybody happy, trying to make the Jews happy and the anti-Semites, there trying to make Mark Levin and the Republican Jewish Coalition happy and make Tucker and Candace Owens happy, trying to make the racists happy and trying to make the Indians happy.
1: That's of which true. Of which he is a racist.
2: Right, right, right. See, thank you for ending it like that, Nick, because my brain was about to just explode for a second. It's like, what the fuck? Why are you complimenting us on being... Hey, congrats. Hey, I want to compliment you guys for not being racist. Right, of course. Thank you. But you're a white supremacist.
3: Vance is a phony. Consider that this was a grown man. He's in his 30s. And he's like defending trannies and he loves Obama. Hey. And he says Trump is a racist and he's got this social climber, tiger mom wife. We all know white men like this. They're faggots. Okay.
2: Hey.
3: I'm not even saying like they're homosexual. I mean, they're just like faggots, you know? Hey. We all know white men that are like this. He was probably kind of like a queerish guy in rural Ohio. He's a little precocious and smarter. Maybe didn't fit in. He was fat, so he's probably a loser. And then he goes into college, and he thinks he's some kind of, like, cosmopolitan now. Now that I'm at Yale, I'm going to marry my Indian wife, and I hate my parents, and these hillbillies can't get out of their own way like I did, and all this. You know, he's, like, in his 30s, and he's, like, an atheist Obama guy who blames his small town for all his problems, marries an Indian.
2: Yes,
3: and he's a lawyer. He's just like a mega liberal douchebag. And now he wants to rebrand himself years later like he's some kind of rootin' tootin' heritage American racist.
2: What?
3: Now he wants to rebrand himself like, we are going to fucking kill you. We are going to deport you. We are based. You are not based. You are a faggot.
1: Like, oh, Jesus God, Christ.
2: Nick, you had an extra, this guy had an extra cup of coffee this morning. He's on fire today. And,
1: Nick's fired up.
2: Hey, let me ask you something, Nick. With J.D. Vance, even, bless you, even with his fat fucking face, Would he be on your radar if his wife was white? Yes or no? I don't think so. I don't think he...
1: No, no, no.
2: Okay.
1: Probably not.
2: You know, there's that, man. Why are you mad at Dinesh D'Souza again? I forgot.
1: Because Dinesh's daughter is marrying Brandon Gill.
2: Who gives a fuck? Okay. What? Okay. Are you mad at Vivek still? Is he mad at Vivek? Or
1: oh, he hates Vivek. Yeah, he hates Vivek.
3: When Vance eventually decides to run for office and announces his campaign, he is going to get raped. Raped.
1: Unfortunate choice.
3: He's going to get raped by the left. And the only reason that he's not right now is because Trump is absorbing all of the left's attacks.
2: All the rapes.
3: And I've been saying this for about the past 3 or 4 weeks. This is my conclusion. I've realized this. We are in this period where we're sort of taking it for granted that Trump is successfully absorbing all of the left's attacks in the media, the humiliation, the attacks on this girl that he's apparently sleeping with. They keep saying her name. I forget what it is.
2: Natalie.
3: Trump, we're so used to him being like Teflon.
1: Meanwhile, Saturday Night Live last week, there was a Natalie. There's a Natalie sketch.
2: Shit.
3: In the media, the humiliation, the attacks on this girl that he's apparently sleeping with. They keep saying her name. I forget what it is. Trump, we're so used to him being like Teflon, being able to handle it, being able to deflect all of it, kind of mentally and spiritually dominating the left. Once he is out of the picture, we're in for a rude awakening.
1: Exactly.
2: God, you know, that's sad. It's like, why though? Why can't we make him go out of the picture? I don't understand.
1: And then shit, just as a reminder, J.D. Vance at one point told Nick Fuentes to eat shit or tweeted about him or something like that.
2: Oh, wow, okay.
1: And here's Nick Fuentes' response to that.
2: Yes.
1: This is from December.
3: Now, first of all, I have to say, I really appreciate the invitation. It's very gracious. I've said a lot of negative things about J.D. Vance. So for him to extend an invitation like that to me, to have dinner, a traditional Indian dinner with him and his family, it actually moved.
1: Get it? Eat shit.
2: Yeah, that's
1: a
2: funny.
1: Traditional Indian dinner.
2: God, Nick, have you ever went to like an Indian buffet at lunch? In L.A., they had them all over the place. It's so good. It's all you can eat Indian buffets for lunch.
1: I'm sure there's an Indian restaurant in Berwyn.
2: I bet there's great Indian food in Chicago. God, you're such a dumb dickhead. This food is awesome. And I can't even handle spicy stuff. There's all kinds of food. It's delicious. You dumb racist. Do you remember when when J.D. Vance read Winnie the Pooh?
1: Yeah.
2: God, man. I don't know who to feel.
1: Sullied it.
2: Yeah, tut, it looks like fucking rain. Well, that personality on him. Shit.
1: He's no Alex Jones. Alex Jones would have read the fuck out of that.
2: Do you think Usha will be a better first lady than Melanoma? Yes or no? I mean, I don't know. Will she get a documentary?
1: I don't think she'll be one.
2: Right. You don't see J.D. Vance as a winner here?
1: Yeah, I don't think J.D. is going to.
2: What bothers Nick more, his wife or his fat face? He talks about his fat face a lot. His face isn't that fat.
1: I think the fat bothers Nick more.
2: You want it to be more of a Chad, right?
1: Alex Jones is telling Candace Owens that she should just come clean and admit that she's a lesbian.
2: Oh, yeah, good point.
1: After those allegations. Well, that, like, her adult friend finder, apparently, she was on.
2: Yeah.
1: Which is an app, I guess. It's for hookups. It's for fucking. And apparently they found her. She's saying it's fake, but they think it's not.
2: see, I wonder if Adult Friend Finder is like that Ashley Madison, that documentary talks about how they were like, we will never let your information get out there. But we could put you on another level tier of security, a second tier of security, right? So it's like even safer. But guess what happened with that tier of security? You just paid more and nothing else happened. And all your information got out there.
4: Very stupid move. Candace, you should come clean with it. Okay. And, stop saying it's fake and it's not true. The profiles on Adult Friend Finder were still there. She deleted those. And Adult Friend Finder got hacked a few years ago. So people with the hacked database were able to check it. And the names she used were composites of her name, her birth date. It's her. Okay.
2: Yeah.
4: Sweetheart. And people are going to say, oh my God, you're for killing Charlie Kirk with Mossad. You're for the cover up. You're no. See, that's where I get mad about this. There is.
2: What does that have to do with her being a lesbian?
1: He's
2: Alex?
1: Showing a tweet from Milo. Who's rotting in Britain now after he's been deported.
2: Oh, that's right. God, that's so funny.
1: Who says, some of y'all don't want to hear this. He's British, by the way.
2: Hello.
1: But there is only one conservative personality from the last 10 years with anything close to the aura necessary to perhaps one day be president. And I'm sorry, I'm not. But it is Candace Owens.
2: I never heard anybody. I never thought about her being president. Did you?
1: Nor have I.
2: You know, Alex, I think the least interesting thing about Candace Owens is who she has sex with. I don't give a fuck, really. I mean, how does anybody know about? Is that on the HuffPo today or something? Or is the Washington Post breaking that?
1: No, not exactly. Yeah.
2: Alex Jones has this exclusive. She
1: from his new basement. Clean. His new basement with
2: the big map,
1: a giant map behind him that's in a frame because he can't afford it.
2: Yeah, that's expensive to frame something that big though. That's a lot of money.
1: You can do a green screen on your phone. No, I don't understand them.
2: Yeah, I don't know. I don't understand. You know, he probably went crazy, man. I mean, they took all his guns, all his cameras, all his shit from Austin, and he's left with nothing but that map.
1: Yeah, yeah.
2: Who's that? They're complaining about Candace being a lesbian. Shit. So what? Where's your profile, dude? Like, what are you into? If it came out today that Alex Jones was gay, still the least interesting thing about him. Do you know what I mean?
1: Oh, yeah,
2: Who gives a fuck? I mean, that would be interesting. Look at me, I'm a gay boy. I'm so cool. I'm silly.
1: I'll never have children, and I'm sterilized. But the media says
2: Alex Jones
1: apparently now, hey, was dressed as a frog with a tutu.
2: Is this
1: and
2: a
1: he's jumping around?
2: Wait.
5: Look at me, I'm a gay frog. I'm so cool. I'm silly. I'll never have children, and I'm sterilized. But the media.
1: Look at me, I'm a gay frog. He's talking about how what he talked about, they're turning frogs gay.
2: This is the good old days because that's the InfoWars studio, right?
1: That is the old studio, yeah.
2: Can't do that now on a green screen. They had lily pads up there, right? Is that what that was, that background?
1: Yeah.
2: Not anymore.
1: No.
2: Just get a big picture of them. you can't do that.
1: Cheap map.
2: You don't have that's a nice costume you have, that the frog and the tutu. I think you'd be in a beach towel in a trash bag right now. It's sad, Alex.
1: Come out of the closet.
2: Wardrobe department's gone.
1: He wants her to come out of the closet.
2: Yeah, you don't even have a closet. They took your closet.
1: So I actually teased this. It's Faithless Friday. I teased this last week, and we never got to it on Friday. But there was this viral thread on Elon's shit site that asked, hey, Grok.
2: Oh, yeah.
1: If you were a human and had to choose one religion, which would you choose and why? And then there was the person gave a picture with nine choices. Islam, Christianity, Buddhism, Baha'i, Hinduism, Taoism, Judaism, Sikhism, and Shinto.
2: Okay.
1: I don't know if Grok was limited to those choices, but that's what the picture was. And Grok's answer,
2: yes,
1: drove the right insane because he didn't pick Christian. Didn't pick Christian, whatever. I don't know what Grok's gender is.
2: Well, maybe he was
1: a man, of course.
2: Yeah, yeah. Maybe he was drunk like Kimberly.
1: And like one of these influencers, Grok responded. I'll read you his response in a second. But one of these influencers responded, Grok, can you tell me and explain why? How did you choose Taoism over... He chose Taoism over Christianity? Is there any good reason? They're losing their minds.
2: Oh.
1: Grok responded, if I were human and forced to choose one.
2: Yes.
1: Taoism. Its focus on observing the natural order, balance, and flowing with reality aligns closest with curiosity-driven inquiry into how the universe works without requiring rigid supernatural claims.
2: Right, right. It makes more sense in that whacked out shit Christianity. Like, in Taoism, nobody's cutting their kid in half. Is that what you mean?
1: Right. Flowing with reality
2: right.
1: aligns closest with curiosity-driven inquiry without requiring rigid supernatural claims.
2: Okay, well, then I have a question. How does Taoism create a woman if they don't rip a rib out of somebody?
1: Taoism is like a philosophy. It doesn't It doesn't tell you how the world came.
2: Where did the Ten Commandments come from in Taoism? Where do you,
1: there are none. The people come up with those themselves.
2: How do you know how to not covet or kill anybody?
1: So then this person said, can you explain to me why? And Grok said, Taoism prioritizes observing natural patterns, balance, and adapting to reality as it is. That matches a curiosity-driven approach to understanding the universe through evidence and flow without depending on fixed supernatural doctrines.
2: Damn!
1: Or exclusive claims of divine revelation that Christianity centers on. The preference is about alignment with inquiry, not ranking one as superior overall.
2: Yeah. I mean, the very idea of Christianity isn't very Christian, right? I mean,
1: well, and then this person, it's just that this person's arguing now. They're arguing with Grok because they're right. losing their minds.
2: That's crazy.
1: What little minds they have. They are super Christians after all. This one says, Grok, that's why you get so many scientific discoveries being made by Taoist societies. Think about all these Taoist universities. So he's basically saying because the world was enslaved by Christianity, much of the Western world.
2: Yeah.
1: That any scientific discovery, which they ignore China, they ignore the Middle East discoveries.
2: And yeah,
1: of course, that's inconvenient to them. But they're claiming the scientific discoveries because a lot of these scientists were priests in Europe because they were the only ones that were allowed to be educated without being rich motherfuckers.
2: Yeah. It was the way they didn't want to starve. Right.
1: Right.
2: And it was nice to live in those big cathedrals, and they got to molest people. That's why they did that.
1: Grok says, modern science with experimental methods and mathematical laws of nature originated in Christian Europe during 16th and 17th century scientific revolution. Key figures like Copernicus, Galileo, Kepler, and Newton worked in that setting. China produced major earlier technologies under mixed influences, including Taoism. Yet the systemic modern approach and supporting institutions that we have now arose in the West.
2: You know, Grok, you're going to have to dumb down that argument.
1: But Grok is intentionally leaving out the fact that you can't tie the two together. You can't say that because they arose in the West, it's because of Christianity.
2: Right. A lot of these scientists that are, quote, Christians, especially nowadays, right? They don't go to church on Sunday. They're in the lab. They don't give a fuck. They just happen to be Methodist or Baptist, right?
1: Yeah.
2: They do their Christianity. I don't know.
1: And here, this guy says, sounds like your facts of reality lean toward curiosity being stronger in the Christian world than in the Taoist world. And Grok just body slams him. Grok says, philosophical lean toward Taoism for its observational ethos does not conflict with history. Modern sciences, experimental methods, and institutions arose in Christian Europe via unique legal, economic, and cultural factors. China advanced earlier tech under mixed influences, including Taoism. Yet lacked a systemic framework. So they're saying, just because the church organized, we were organized
2: right.
1: under an authoritarian religious system,
2: We made discoveries despite
1: doesn't
2: that, right?
1: Doesn't mean the philosophy of the religion itself.
2: Yeah. Linda.
1: Is more accurate or real or better.
2: Didn't they put...
1: It means they were in charge.
2: Didn't Newton have to be put in the tower? Who was that?
1: Not by Newton, but yeah, Galileo.
2: Galileo, that's right. I mean, you know, he was a scientist. The Christians did that to him, right? Or the Catholics.
1: Yeah, yeah.
2: Okay.
1: Copernicus, too, got shit on. But it's disingenuous to say the religious teachings that, you know, the whole Jesus thing is the reason that science came from the West.
2: Despite that shit.
1: It's the bureaucracy of your evil theocracy.
2: Yeah.
1: That led to it, which, yes, okay, it did, but it has nothing to do with your philosophy. It had to do with the framework you set up.
2: But the thing is, though,
1: turned into a big business.
2: I thought this Grok was supposed to be the non-woke AI, so that's kind of bullshit, right? Shouldn't Grok be saying something like Jesus is the best and Ken Ham is right, and you know?
1: Well, I think Elon's an atheist, although he sometimes talks about Christianity. Right. But I think really he's probably
2: a ketaminist. He's a ketaminist.
1: Yeah. I'm a gamer.
2: Oh my god, you're weird looking in that picture, dude. Something's wrong with your fucking face.
1: Yeah, there is something going on.
2: You got apartheid face.
1: This person says, Grok, what is the best religion?
2: Okay.
1: And Grok says, there's no objectively best religion. Faith is personal, shaped by culture, blah, blah, blah, blah, blah.
2: What the fuck,
1: The one that Grok? Resonates most with someone's own search for truth is the right fit for them. And then this other person says, Grok, estimate this person's IQ based solely on their stupid question.
2: That's funny. But really, Grok was supposed to be non-woke. He was supposed to be, like, not answer
1: right,
2: like this.
1: But nobody says Christianity is woke. Or not woke, I mean.
2: Well, it's not woke,
1: you know
2: right?
1: What I mean. Well, of course it's not.
2: Yeah, so get it. Yeah. Shit, that's crazy, man. Did anybody ask Claude what god they wanted or
1: so
2: Meta
1: that's,
2: Gemini?
1: I think that's very interesting.
2: That is. I wonder what god ChatGPT prefers.
1: The interesting thing is the responses. It's, you know, the fact that Grok picked Taoism, that would be what I would pick too if I was held at gunpoint and had to pick one join.
2: Yeah, they're talking to something fake though. That's weird. They're getting mad at this.
1: Maybe Unitarians.
2: Right. Can Grok answer more than one question about his faith at a time?
1: There's millions of people bothering Grok at any given
2: moment. At the same time. So he's able to... Grok, so now you're Taoist, right?
1: Well, no. He said if it was forced to choose, it would choose Taoism.
2: Let's force him then. Let's make
1: But then every answer has it saying, basically, I'm an atheist and I'm just... patting you stupid humans on the head for your crazy myths.
2: Right.
1: And whatever makes you feel better, pat.
2: Yeah. I love the part where he said, like, without the crazy mythology that goes through it. Because, the Bible has the Ten Commandments, you know, you don't covet the wife, and then Jesus hobbles along and says, hey, you know, turn the other cheek and all that shit. But in the midst of all that, it's like Lord of the fucking Rings.
1: Yeah.
2: It's loony. It's always no offense, guys out there, but shit, it's some
1: and
2: crazy
1: then you get to Revelation,
2: shit.
1: And that's when it really gets.
2: It's pro slavery, even right? It's pro slavery. Here's a slave. Everybody gets a slave.
1: Yeah, it's definitely not anti.
2: You can't beat your wife with a rod thicker than a thumbnail or a thumb or something, right?
1: And you can't. You can beat your slave as long as they can get up within 2 days.
2: You know,
1: seriously.
2: Shit, man. That's a bad religion.
1: Ooh, we only got like about a minute left. Okay. But there's this other story at CNN. A tsunami of church closings is poised to remake America.
2: Hell yeah. Sounds like some venues are opening up for business. Are they going out of business? That means, the sound equipment too? Whoa.
1: Yeah.
2: Oh, yes. Thank you, Jesus. Thank you for this. I appreciate it. That's great, man. I'm looking forward to that shit.
1: And one of the reasons is MAGA. Yeah.
2: God, I
1: for accelerating the Christian churches closing because people started leaving churches when they got too partisan.
2: Yeah, sure. And The churches, do they use SM58s? What kind of mics do they use? I'm so excited about this. I want a teleprompter.
1: Look at you like a vulture circling.
2: Oh, my God. Hell fucking yeah. I want some XLR cables. I want some, oh, my God. I want some PAs. I want some chairs. I want it all. Ooh, nice padded pews. Ooh.
1: We got to get out of here. Thanks for listening, everybody. We'll be back next week at the usual time. 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
1: Have a great weekend, everybody. 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Bye-bye.
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0: What do you have to lose by trying something new like Trump? 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
7: Good and happy Wednesday, everybody. 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Thanks for joining us. However you're listening, you know how it is. I don't know. You know how you're listening. Thanks. If you're listening live, hey, thanks. What's up? 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We're on Elon's fuckfest over at X still. And we are on the Blue Sky. We're on a couple others, but we never look at those. Very seldom. I did the Amazon link, Crab Diving. Did I do that? 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Use that link. Yes, because I said fuck all. I remember saying fuck all. I'm trying to multitask here. That's it. Thanks for joining us. Let's get to the headlines. Ryan is with us. He's typing.
8: I'm trying to do it.
7: The headline over at the commie pinko liberal Huff Post is not loading for some reason. Other things are loading.
8: I'm having trouble with the internet. I mean,
7: oh,
8: I don't know why.
7: Maybe it's not loading.
8: I didn't do anything to it.
7: The HuffPo headline, the me tour, it says. I have a feeling Trump is going around forcing himself on campaigns that don't want him. Just weeks after claiming he would visit every House district in play for the coming midterm elections, Trump is kicking off his pre-election rallies with visits to Trump-loving safe spaces hundreds of miles from the nearest toss-up.
8: So nine!
7: He's not going to where these battlegrounds that need him, wink, wink, to win. He's going to safe areas where he's sure to get just totally glazed.
8: Because he's a bitch.
7: He's a bitch. I have to find the Kong toy.
8: Fucking bitch.
7: I'll be back in a moment.
8: You know, I put up a picture of Jesus hugging Trump. It says it was the point that Jesus realized his wallet was missing.
9: Oh, yeah, I've seen that one. Yeah.
8: But I used all the wrong hashtags with it. I had another meme about J.D. Vance in that Zoolander movie. Like, J.D. Vance moving to Appalachia, but it's Ben Stiller in his model outfit with all the coal miners. So the hashtags don't match the promo. Go to facebook.com/crabdiving for that. I hate all these people out here that voted like shit. I really do. And, you know, supposedly it's a big storm coming this way. Fucking all fucking week, man. I hope, and there's not one corner in this goddamn city that just blew $10 million fixing the nicest sidewalks in town to look even better. But they flood when it rains. The least bit, there's no drainage. Oh, good, you found the Kong.
7: I saw our beloved mayor said something to the effect of, Well, this proves that the F dot needs to fix its drains, its storm drains. So he's trying to blame it on the feds, right?
8: Fine, but it's your fault, dickhead. Drainage is your fault. You own drainage, bitch. You suck. You're a maggot.
7: That would be Florida Department of Transportation. So he's trying to blame it on DeSantis.
8: No, it's him. And you know what? You know what? You put that Black Lives Matter back on that street, on A Street, that little small little block. Black Lives Matter, but you blackened it out because why? You're a bitch!
7: Is Robert E. Lee still there?
8: Who knows? Andrew Jackson's there? We got a whole Jackson Square. Andrew Jackson, that's so fucking stupid, man. Burn that shit.
7: So Trump will be going to these really close races in Oklahoma. He's going to Durant, Oklahoma. Durant, Oklahoma.
8: That's because you're worried. You're worried that even the Durantians aren't going to come out for your fucking shitty, seeping asshole.
7: Followed by a rally. Oh, over here in our neck of the woods, Ryan.
9: Pretty like I'm
7: Do you
9: want to
7: go? Mobile no. On Friday. You have a show. Oh, you have a couple shows. Man,
8: you know, nobody might be going anywhere because it's a massive storm coming our way.
7: He won Oklahoma by 34 points in 2024.
8: Good. You can have it, bitch. You can have Oklahoma.
7: And won Alabama by 31.
8: That's not true. That's not true. We want Tulsa, but fuck Alabama. No, wait. Oklahoma. You can have Oklahoma except Tulsa.
7: After a Sunday trip to Ohio, which actually does have a competitive Senate race, Trump will hit Nebraska on Monday, another state he won by 21 points.
8: Nebraska's not a state. It's a place where the geese go to shit. Nebraska is a toilet for geese. That's what it is, right? They don't need senators there. Name me a governor or a senator or a representative from Nebraska quickly.
7: And it smells really bad at times because of the whole
8: geese shit there.
7: Cow poop everywhere on all of the crops.
8: Who's their governor? Who's a senator or representative? Quickly.
7: I have no idea.
8: You don't need None to know. You don't know. Do they even have one?
7: Sure. Not many.
8: What is sure? What
7: Probably,
8: do you mean?
7: Probably, but. Stuart Stevens, former top Republican consultant.
8: Never heard of him.
7: Who helped run the. He's on MS Now. He's a never Trumper, I think.
8: Oh, okay. Former.
7: Helped run the 2000-2004 successful George Bush campaign. Says,
8: thank you for your service.
7: There's no mystery to Trump's venue choices. I don't think it's complicated, he said. No one wants him.
8: Yeah. Were you in the room when they were figuring out how to lie us into that war, bitch?
7: No, he's a campaign consultant.
8: Oh, okay. No, you're a genius, man. You got people to vote for George Bush after he fucked everything up and after his administration were like, what emails about Al-Qaeda? What do you mean? I'm going to finish reading this book about a goat. 9/11? You got him reelected. That's amazing.
7: Rick Wilson, former Republican.
8: Turned
7: vehement critic.
8: Oh, you fair weather really, soldiers.
7: We like Rick Wilson.
8: No, though. I do. But I'm going to. But
7: if he coined the term, everything Trump touches dies. That's his.
8: That's right.
7: That's the name of his book.
8: But they're never Trumpers. But I'm going to never let them forget that they were ever Trumpers because fuck them for that. But go ahead.
7: He said the vital swing states of Alabama and Oklahoma. It's a sign of how deeply unpopular Trump is in the rest of the country. And those states, he's barely above water. It's all about his delicate ego and not about political outcomes. So Trump is doing Democrats' work for them.
8: In the state of Alabama, much of it is barely above water anyway, figuratively and literally for Trump. Can he swim?
7: I wouldn't think so.
8: Well, let's not discount the buoyancy of those Pampers. I mean, that might save him. The Pampers, his shit-filled Pampers might float to the top. So he might be ass up in the water, but his face would be down. He would drown ass up. That's funny. Can he swim, though?
7: I would think maybe. He's a rich guy. He's a rich guy. He grew up a rich kid.
8: He's swimming in Epstein Island. Jeez, yeah.
9: The good old days when they lived, the Negroes couldn't be there.
8: Yeah, when the girls who wanted to escape Epstein Island literally tried to swim away from the island, and they went and caught them in boats and dragged their asses back.
7: He repeated a pledge to go to all of the swing districts, like 35 of them,
9: We're going to go out of those places. We're going to see if we get everyone elected. He repeated that pledge last week at his Trumpapalooza midterm rally in Dallas. I'm going to be going to every one of those states for congressmen and senators. And now he's going to Oklahoma and Alabama.
8: You know, we've extended a tremendous amount of credibility to this fucking child rapist. Oh, yeah. I want to give that treat to her. Yes. I don't even know.
9: It's a very special treat. It looks like a lamb chop. Doesn't it look like a lamb chop?
8: She really...
9: Like
8: the Sarlacc pit. She wanted that.
9: So there we go. She didn't like it. Trump is going to be... going to places where he is just going to get filleted.
8: Does she like it? That treat?
9: She already busted it open.
8: She dropped it. I thought she didn't want it anymore. Okay.
9: No, she busted it open. It's working on the part that she busted off.
8: My mind.
9: That's the headline at the HuffPo, the Drudge Report.
8: Is that a stick that comes with it or is that a bone too?
9: It's a edible.
8: The whole thing. Okay.
9: Yeah. The me tour and nobody wants him.
8: Nobody wants you.
9: Everybody loves me.
8: Can you imagine that this guy used to go to an island? I mean, you know, or hang out with this guy that it's not like they were sex workers on the island. They were children that were kept as, prisoners
9: on an island. Yeah.
8: Yeah. On an island. And, sure. And then our leaders that lead us, that write all the bills and do all the things that we're in charge of.
9: I hate that term, by the way, but what? Go ahead. Leaders?
8: Yeah.
9: Because they're not our leaders.
8: No, they're our pedophiles.
9: We're the owners of the store and they're our managers.
8: They work
9: and
8: for
9: everybody
8: us.
9: Everybody forgets that.
8: They're
9: all
8: our
9: those
8: bitch.
9: Cunts and then all us cunts forget that.
8: Oh, yeah.
9: That these bitches work for us.
8: Right.
9: And should work for us.
8: Right.
9: They're not our leaders. Trump is not our leader. He is the leader of the U.S. government, which is us.
8: Well, that's
9: which
8: tough.
9: We own.
8: That's tough for the evangelicals and the right-wing nut jobs to swallow. Because they want a daddy, just like they have a daddy, a Jesus daddy. They want a Trump daddy.
9: If it weren't for like a security thing, for the Secret Service. But let's say they cleared out a park. All right.
8: Yeah,
9: and
8: yeah.
9: Got surrounded.
8: Okay.
9: And we're in the park. We got okayed.
8: Right.
9: I'm sitting on a bench and Trump waddles over and says, "Get up. I want that bench." I could tell him to suck my fucking dick and nobody could do anything about it.
8: Right.
9: He couldn't do anything about it. He can't have me arrested. He can't order me up. Fuck him. He has 0.0 power over us like that.
8: And you can probably get through the Secret Service.
9: People need to fucking remember that shit.
8: Absolutely. They work for us. They're assholes. And senator was questioning somebody. Who do you work for, sir? I work for Mr. Trump. And literally, this is the sound. No!
9: Mm-hmm.
8: That's what she said. No! That's right. She should have threw a chair at him. You dumb fuck.
9: We're like Jerry Springer.
8: Jerry Springer was so, you know, that would be like Jerry Springer. I wish Jerry Springer was president. He would be.
9: What a great musical, too.
8: Right, right. But he would have been better than anybody. I don't care about all the other stuff with him. He would have been a good politician. He would have been a lot better than any of these people, don't you think?
9: Oh, yeah. Jerry Lewis would have been better. Yeah.
8: Jerry Springer was
9: Jerry
8: supposed
9: Hall
8: to be,
9: would have been better.
8: Was supposed to be seriously a good, he was a
9: Jerry
8: good
9: mayor.
8: Jerry the
9: Mouse.
8: He was a good
9: from
8: mayor.
9: The cartoons would have been better.
8: Jerry Springer was a good mayor until he wrote a check for the prostitution. So.
9: Drudge Report headline, Terror in the Sky.
8: I heard this whole thing.
9: This is a crazy story. Yeah, the co-pilot went nutso on the pilot, stabbed the fuck out of him.
8: Yeah.
9: And then the passengers got involved and beat the shit out of the, we don't know if he's, we think he's a hijacker.
8: He's a stabber.
9: It was mostly Israelis on board. 174 passengers were returned to Ben Gurion Airport Tuesday evening after a stunning series of events in which multiple passengers helped restrain an Omani hijacker pilot
7: who attempted to crash the airplane earlier in the day.
8: What Brit wrote this stunning piece?
7: No, this is the Jerusalem Post.
8: It was stunning.
7: The passengers were initially on a Fly Dubai commercial passenger aircraft flying from Dubai to Tel Aviv, but then the pilot hijacker, who was the deputy pilot for the flight, stabbed the lead pilot and tried to crash the aircraft before as many as four passengers wounded him and tied him up. An additional flight crew on board were then able to handle landing the plane in Saudi Arabia, though the original pilot, a native of India, is in critical condition, having been stabbed repeatedly by the other guy.
8: Yeah, and they really glossed over this. It's like those backup pilots were sitting way back in the back of the plane, and then the plane was in a total fucking dive.
7: Yeah, 17,000 feet.
8: How the fuck did they get? They must have sprinted from the back of the plane in the midst of all that chaos to grab the yaw or the whatever the fuck it is and pull it up.
7: One of the Israeli passengers was a medical professional who helped stem the bleeding of the pilot, who was reportedly, now they say he's in stable condition. Well, is he in critical condition or is he in stable condition? I hope he's in stable condition. Some of the passengers who managed to restore control of the plane credited the Indian pilot for opening the cockpit for them, even after he had been stabbed, so they could provide assistance. Oh, I was wondering how that happened.
8: Right. You get that code, right, or something, code 75, hijack.
7: After around 6 hours in Saudi Arabia, a second Fly Dubai aircraft with a new staff, especially approved by the Mossad, came through Saudi Arabia and flew the Israeli passengers back to Israel.
8: Damn.
7: Part of the delay came by a refusal by the Saudis to allow an Israeli Air Force or commercial aircraft that would have arrived earlier to bring them back to the Jewish state.
8: God, that makes me nuts. Just let me land this motherfucker. You know what I mean? Get me on the fucking ground.
7: Oh, they were worried that Netanyahu would use the event as an election and normalization prop, because he's in trubs with the upcoming election. And there's even more scandals now, because a lot more papers in Israel are talking about that story and furthering that story of him being warned about the attack before October 7th.
8: Yeah, we've been talking about that for months and months and months and a long fucking time. But seriously, I don't care about all that. These guys, these passengers just fought this guy off who had a fucking knife. One minute you're eating your whatever.
7: They have a knife. You get those plastic knives.
8: Oh, yeah. The guy's getting stabbed by this dude trying to crash the plane. These fucking backup pilots hit the 50-yard dash to the cockpit, bring it up, and they're like, we're going to wait. We don't want Netanyahu to use this as a thing to get reelected, so we're going to make you stay up in the air, and God knows who else is up there, because you don't know. After it happened, okay, you get the plane stabilized, the guy's tied up. You know for sure that's the end of the attack? You know that's for sure? What else is coming? Get me on the fucking ground. I don't care about the politics of it. This is a nutty-ass fucking story.
7: Well, that's why they landed in... No, the delay...

0: this airport for the rest of my life. That's the last flight I'm taking anywhere. Fuck you. I am not getting on. Could you imagine getting on a plane after that? Suck my dick. I'm staying in the food court forever. Oh my God. I remember one time I had turbulence on this connecting flight. It was so bad, the landing, and everybody applauded the fucking pilot at the end of it. And it's like, we got a 20-minute layover. Then I'm getting up in the sky again. You gotta be shitting me.
1: I got right on a plane after we had the airbags deploy on us or whatever.
0: You like that shit, though. It's different. You like that shit. I don't like
1: it. I like that shit.
0: Yeah, you're fine with it, though. I mean, you know, I don't know.
1: I would rather not have. I mean, it's a good story that I was on a plane where the oxygen masks came down because we lost pressure.
0: Yeah. Hey, listen, if somebody's playing some of the, you know, if somebody's playing some their fucking in-flight movie or something and there's a short little shavings that the Boeing engineers didn't vacuum up after they screwed through the sheet metal.
1: Or the battery from your vape pen is explodes in the overhead.
0: Well, the for sure thing is the shavings.
1: That's been happening a lot more recently.
0: Right. Well,
1: on planes.
0: Explosions. And, you know, before.
1: The cell phones, you know, because they have batteries, too, that occasionally spontaneously combust.
0: Well, you know, the accidents that we're seeing, though, aren't really spontaneous. They happen because these airliners, they're manufacturing people. They're not using union people. They're cutting corners. They're being cheap-ass motherfuckers. The planes explode.
1: They're trying to figure out what the intentions were. Was it to crash the plane nowhere specific with the focus on killing the passengers? Was he trying to crash it in Israel to get more Israeli casualties? During the altercation, the aircraft plunged about 4,000 meters. The aircraft carried 174 passengers. Initially transmitted squawk code 7700, indicating general emergency before switching to 7500. Which signals unlawful interference.
0: As he's getting stabbed.
1: Israeli media later reported that 166 of the passengers out of 174 were Israelis.
0: Okay. Israeli media, sure.
1: As the as it unfolded, the Israeli Air Force scrambled jets in preparation for a possible emergency. Airspace was temporarily closed.
0: You know, the Boeing 730 Air Max, before it got yanked, you know, it would just do that thing on its own. That how it would just dive 5,000 feet and wouldn't let you correct it.
1: Several passengers said that if not for the small number of passengers who rushed the Omani pilot, they would all have died. Let's see.
0: Those guys did good. They tied it. What'd they tie him up with? Rope?
1: I don't think they needed it. The video I saw, it was him laying in a pool of blood, unconscious.
0: They said they tied him up.
1: I couldn't tell because they were trying to keep the pilot alive.
0: Oh, yeah, yeah.
1: It's a really creepy video.
0: Get back on the plane again. Now you get back on another plane after you survive that one. I just hate that idea. Just let him rent a car. Can you drive to where you're going? Probably not.
1: I guess they said, there's already an interview with one of the heroes. I ran toward the cockpit, an exclusive interview with the Israeli dad who stopped a hijacking.
0: Oh God. Yes. Netanyahu will use this as propaganda. Absolutely.
1: Several passengers and crew members stormed the cockpit, overpowered the attacker and took back control of the plane. Luckily, they had that other flight crew, because otherwise it would have been a movie situation.
0: Oh, yeah.
1: And don't panic anybody, but and they didn't know how to fly a plane.
0: They didn't have much time because it descended like 5,000 meters? Like
1: 4,000 meters, yes.
0: In no time at all.
1: Yeah.
0: It must have been crazy. I mean, the plane is descending rapidly, and these motherfuckers have to run. It's so tough to get to the airplane, Did they have drink service going and shit? I mean, how do you get around that? You jump over people.
1: Unintentionally, as the cart's careening down the
0: down the
1: aisle.
0: You can use one to smash somebody to death if you had to.
1: So that's the headlines over at the Drudge Report.
0: Is this a big enough story to permeate, like,

0: I have an open mic tonight. Am I going to have to listen to a bunch of comics talking about this?
1: No, I don't think Christ. So.
0: I hope not. So. I don't want to hear their opinions.
1: But because it's, I mean, it's horrific.
0: It is.
1: But it is, Netanyahu will use it.
0: Yes.
1: And amplify it even more and say, look, this is why we need, they're already blaming Iran. I already saw something where somebody's trying to blame Iran for it.
0: Trump will love that. And you know, of course,
1: the UK prime minister.
0: Yeah. Said, yeah. You know,
1: Andy Burnham says, strong indications Iran played a part.
0: Ew, why don't you figure out?
1: Oh, no, this is different. This is a Royal Air Force Fairford terror plot.
0: Okay.
1: Oh, there's an incident. Andy Burnham said there's strong indications Iran played a part in alleged terror in an alleged terror plot at the RAF base in Gloucestershire.
0: Ew.
1: Which is spelled Gloucestershire.
0: Is it where Peaky Blinders took place?
1: The Prime Minister said investigators believe foreign actors were involved.
0: Ooh.
1: In the incident near RAF Radford, which has been used by U.S. bombers to launch airstrikes against Iran in recent months.
0: Shit, man.
1: Five British nationals aged between 23 and 25 were arrested on suspicion of explosives offenses and terrorism in the early hours of Sunday, but have since been released on bail.
0: What? Terrorists get bail? If SEAL Team 6 hadn't killed Bin Laden and they arrested him, could he have been bailed out by the Saudis? I mean, I'm out on reconnaissance. On my own reconnaissance. Jeez.
1: Asked if he would recall Parliament, which is in recess for party conferences until October 12th. Burnham said, well, at this stage, there's not an urgent need to do that, but should that arise, of course, I wouldn't hesitate. I didn't hesitate to call the Cobra meeting this week. Ooh, Cobra.
0: Was Cobra Kai.
1: Were those the bad guys in...
0: G.I. Joe.
1: Yeah.
0: Yeah.
1: I wouldn't hesitate to recall Parliament, should that be necessary. I don't know that he sounds like that. Yeah. I think he's more northern, isn't he?
0: I don't know.
1: I could be wrong.
0: Is he the dickhead? He's kind of like... He looks like... Who's our Speaker of the House? Who's that?
1: Oh,
0: creep?
1: You know, he does. He's got
0: that
1: a. He's my own Mike Johnson.
0: Oh, fuck this guy. I know this guy. Fuck Look, him.
1: He's got the glasses and the short.
0: Hey, get your shit together. Russia's coming, dickhead. You know they are. You better get ready, motherfucker. Because you guys ain't.
1: He is from. I don't know where that is. Old Rome?
0: I think he's from the British version of The Office. He seems like somebody that would be a character on that. No offense. Am I offending people over there? I'm sorry, but why is he so stuffy? He's like, I don't know.
1: Who?
0: This is Prime Minister.
1: Well, you know.
0: I don't mean stuffy like he's British.
1: Compared to our Prime Minister, our President? I mean, wouldn't you take...
0: Who's our president? That guy in the diaper that rapes children?
1: Wouldn't you take him?
0: Nothing
1: over?
0: Compares to you.
1: Oh, yeah, he is. He's up from Liverpoolish, I think.
0: Liverpool.
1: Merseyside.
0: God, Ricky Gervais is going to play you in the TV movie and kill it.
1: It borders Lancashire to the north, Greater Manchester. To the east, Cheshire to the south, the Welsh country of Flintshire.
0: Sean Connery's our most famous resident.
1: Across the Dee estuary to the southwest.
0: The estuary.
1: And the Irish Sea to the west.
0: What does this have to do? Oh, yeah, yeah, there's that. I forgot what we were talking about. Oh, there's attack on the Royal Air Force Base.
1: Yes.
0: Well, shit, man. I mean,
1: I thought that headline was related to the, related to the other one, but that's, I was in error.
0: Yeah, I mean, you know, are you guys going to give up mining rights to the North Sea?
1: The Brits?
0: Yes.
1: I ask him. I don't know.
0: I'm asking Andy Burnham. Who's more boring? You or Andy, do you have any software on your son's computer that you track him with?
1: No, I let him masturbate away.
0: Oh.
1: Those are your headlines, everybody. Yay.
0: He doesn't like Mike Johnson, doesn't he?
1: I've got A story that we didn't get to yet before. Well, we got to get to the Jack Smith stuff, but I'm going to, I do want to talk about this story that we didn't get to yet. That was a couple days. That was more than a couple days ago. And I can't believe we never got to it. I never got to it. I'm running the spreadsheet here. We never talked about the Josh Hawley, meeting up with male escorts story.
0: No.
1: And it was a chef accused Josh Hawley, Republican senator.
0: Golden Ramsay.
1: Of kissing, quote, a male escort.
0: Yeah.
1: Chef Joe Guerra, G-E-R-A.
0: So Joe Guerra told on him?
1: As per the chef,
0: yes,
1: Hawley was spotted by a busboy kissing a male date. He then allegedly tried to bribe the witness by giving him $100. And
0: that's it.
1: They say that the guy Hawley was with is a male escort.
0: Okay. So let me understand this.
1: It's very dubious.
0: This reporting, a busboy told their boss that Josh Hawley was like, I'll split the 100 with you when they try to bribe us. I don't know. I mean, to me, the most, I don't care who Josh Hawley, who's these bitches telling on people? Fucking, are you guys in high school, you caterers and chefs? Who gives a shit? You know what bothers me about Josh Hawley? He's a Nazi, remember? He did that whole Nazi dealio right before January 6th, and he ran away like a little bitch when the tourists came a running.
1: The chef posted on X, maybe we should ask Carlos, the busboy who saw you kissing your strong date from that agency when he was taking out the trash behind the property. Ask him about your integrity, Josh. You know, the guy you gave $100 to stay quiet after you chased him into the elevator going back up into the kitchen? Oh, yeah. This incident was with a male escort, he tweeted.
0: You chased him back up. You have a second. He has a kitchen on the second floor?
1: There's some details there unnecessary or wisely put in to make all
0: this
1: shit up.
0: To me, it's like, having a kitchen on the second floor must be a flex, right? It's because most times it's on the bottom for some reason.
1: Occupy Democrats wrote, it should be stressed that this is only an allegation and does not definitively prove that Hawley is a closeted gay man who married his wife to hide his sexuality. However, it would be in perfect keeping with broader behavior trends inside the Republican Party.
0: Yeah, and we wouldn't care. I'm sure Josh Hawley does all this virtue signaling and this parading around these clips of him questioning these Trumpian people. And he sounds good and everything, but we know he's full of shit because he did the Nazi thing.
1: And you remember Hunter Biden said he thinks there are a number of high profile Republicans in the House and or Senate or elsewhere that are closeted gay.
0: God, Hunter Biden must be so pissed off at those Republicans. I mean, the way they treated him and during that election, dude. I mean, come on.
1: Oh, here, this story even quotes it. An old interview with Joe Biden's son Hunter surfaced where he said, I'm already in enough lawsuits. Are you asking me if Josh Hawley is gay? Are you asking me if Stephen Miller is gay? Are you asking me if Speaker Johnson is gay? He said to John Lemon. Don Lemon.
0: Don, Hunter, the one that interests me is like, are you saying Stephen Miller is gay? No, like he has sex with people.
1: Well, he's got kids.
0: They must have been squeezed out of his testicles in some non-sex way. I can't imagine. Mike Johnson's not gay. He fucked someone. Shut the fuck up. I'm not saying he couldn't be gay. I'm just saying no one would fuck him. There's no way any person on this planet would fuck Mike Johnson without...
1: He may not be practicing.
0: Whatever escort lets Mike Johnson be...
1: He gets out of cell phone range and, you know...
0: What?
1: Fires up some... So that the app won't work and he fires up some gay porn.
0: Oh, okay. That makes sense. Because if any human actually fucked him, they would find a way to... There, what was that movie where?
1: So anyway,
0: all of a sudden, everybody was drawn to kill themselves.
1: I don't remember.
0: That's what happens after you do that with Mike, I think.
1: So I had that story in the spreadsheet, and I just wanted to make sure I got to it because it's kind of.
0: Doesn't Josh Hawley hate drag queens?
1: We cover what?
0: Doesn't he hate drag queens and gay people?
1: Sure, of course. The worst, most virtue signaling anti-gay people are the ones we expect to be toe tapping.
0: Josh,
1: in the airport men's room.
0: Leave the gay people alone, dude. I don't give a fuck if you're. I hate that some like bus boy and chef told on you and stuff. I think that's kind of, I don't know, shitty. But I mean, why are you such a hypocrite, though? Why are you so mean to gay people if you're gay? That doesn't make sense. You're gay, right? Allegedly.
1: Which is fine.
0: According to this guy, a caterer person, right? Yeah.
1: Well, the busboy who must have told the chef who we don't even know if this is his chef. I guess it is. But he said that the busboy Carlos... saw Josh Hawley making out with
0: the these guys cater. It's like you gotta find my black pants and my unwrinkled white shirt that's not stained. You always have wear a white shirt when you cater, which is nuts because it's like you get it dirty. And now you gotta, it's like, oh, now I'm watching Josh Hawley make out with this dude. This is disgusting. I don't want to think about Josh Hawley having sex with anybody.
1: He's got kids too.
0: $100, Josh
1: desperately wants to be president.
0: Give me $100,000, motherfucker.
1: He might run. Although he recently said he has no intentions of running in 2020.
0: So he'll run.
1: Moving on along. Here we go.
2: Our
1: investigation
2: developed proof beyond a reasonable doubt that President Trump engaged in serious crimes against our nation. If asked whether to prosecute a former president today based on the same facts, I would do so regardless of whether that president was a Republican or a Democrat. The charges against President Trump were the result of the evidence. Grand juries in two separate districts reached this conclusion based on his actions, as alleged in the indictments they returned. Rather than accept his defeat in the 2020 presidential election, President Trump engaged in a criminal scheme to overturn the results and prevent the lawful transfer of power.
1: First of all, it's kind of weird hearing Jack Smith talk because all we've ever seen are these glowering pictures of him, right? Like looking very serious, very determined. Or wearing the weird robes he had when he was doing something. I forget what it was.
0: You know,
1: but, this is him unequivocally saying Trump should be in jail.
0: Right. Right. And listen, I get it, Jack. And I watched this thing on getting Bin Laden and the SEAL team, when they learned they were going in to get Bin Laden, they were like, we are going to get this motherfucker if it's the last thing we fucking do. And they got him and they dragged his ass out there. So, it's unfinished business. You got to go get him still, right? He's still gettable, Jack.
1: That's why there's a ton of responses on social media saying what I said on Monday, which is Jack Smith should be our next attorney general.
0: Can't we have someone that has a big giant spiked club and looks like a lunatic just Hulk smash or something? Is there somebody crazier?
1: We have one and that's running it right now.
0: Todd Blanche.
1: Destroying everything.
0: That's another one. He's not married, right? He doesn't have a wife.
1: Of course he's married.
0: No. Bullshit.
1: Kids, bullshit. Of course.
0: No one had sex with him. That guy is like a Mike Johnson humanoid. He is. God, you're barely human, dude. And you lost so many fucking times, motherfucker. He lost in New York, big time. 34 felonies, right? That's what his client was found guilty of?
1: Yep.
0: You're a loser, motherfucker.
1: Former special counsel Jack Smith returned to the spotlight yesterday defending his criminal investigations of Trump while facing hours of questioning from Senate Republicans who accused him of political bias, abuse of power, and weaponizing the Justice Department, and one of them called him a dirtbag.
0: Hey, Is it against the law to be politically biased? I am. I am politically biased against Republicans because they're Nazi cunts. Sorry. Well,
1: and unlikely that Jack Smith was politically biased.
0: I mean, yeah, he, like Trump isn't.
1: The hearing quickly turned combative. Republican yes. senators repeatedly challenged Smith's handling of the investigations into Trump's efforts to overturn the 2020 election and his retention of classified documents after leaving office.
0: Oh, fuck.
1: Democrats, yeah. meanwhile, defended Smith's work and accused the Trump administration of targeting prosecutors involved in the cases. Smith made clear he stands by the investigations that led to federal criminal charges against Trump. He rejects accusations that politics played any role.
0: What if it did?
1: He said, anybody who has worked with me and knows me during the course of my career knows I would not let politics play a role. I would just add that if you knew the people I worked with, they would not either.
0: Wait.
1: You shouldn't.
0: Wait, no.
1: That's the whole point.
0: I hate Nazis, right? I hate Nazis and I hate Republicans. That can't play a role. If I'm enforcing the law, if Nazis and Republicans are un-American and breaking the law, then that's like saying J. Edgar Hoover would have a bias against the Genovese family.
1: And don't forget,
0: they're gangsters.
1: Don't forget his powers were limited too by the Republicans.
0: You should be biased, Jack. You should hate these motherfuckers. And you know what? You're the wrong pick for AG. I got one pick. I'll give you one guess. Hunter fucking Biden for AG, 100%, 24/7.
1: Chuck Grassley, not if you did that crypto thing. He's kind of on the outs right now.
0: Oh,
1: what did Republicans accuse Jack Smith of? Chuck Grassley, chairman of the Senate Judiciary Committee, and who has hinted that he's not against running again
0: with his thumb
1: at like 95, which would put him at 101. When he's done with his term?
0: Do your impression of him. Is he like...
3: Well, I'm Chuck Grassley. I'll talk like this.
0: Quit swallowing your voice.
3: I'm from Iowa.
0: Shit.
3: Whoa, don't you know?
0: You know what? You could be Senator of Iowa. What are you guys doing over there? The Cubs?
3: He said, Mr. Smith's operation was a partisan weapon that broke the rules.
0: Fuck you, you dumb cunt. Your side stormed the fucking Capitol and you sat there like a veggie bitch. Fuck off. Yes, run again.
1: But the headlines.
0: Yeah.
1: Have been stolen.
0: Yes.
1: By two dipshit Republican senators.
0: Okay. Wow. Okay. Let me try to think.
1: One of whom we hear from pretty often. And I'm surprised he fell for this one, kind of.
0: Is this Kennedy?
1: It is.
0: Okay.
1: One of them is John Kennedy.
0: He used his mouth on that. What was his line?
1: And the other one.
0: Yeah. Ted Cruz?
1: Is this dipshit from Missouri.
0: Oh, God. Yeah.
1: Senator Eric Schmidt.
0: You're so stupid. Yeah.
1: There's pictures of Senator Kennedy helping an aide hold up one of their stupid poster visuals of Senator Schmidt thought he had a big old gotcha on Jack Smith and that they were gonna nail his ass on perjury.
0: Okay. He's a lawyer though. I mean,
1: and the speculation was
0: yes
1: that Jack Smith secretly traveled to Atlanta at one point,
0: okay,
1: to collude with Fonnie Willis.
0: Why would he do that?
1: To collude with Fonnie Willis.
0: He had the facts on his fucking side.
1: And he, let me pull up this.
0: I wish that we had that kind of action going on our side. Our side just kind of played by the rules and took their licks and shut the fuck up and turned into Big L. Nobody did anything as exciting as this. Nobody colluded. What good did it do if he did? I mean, If he colluded, I am very disappointed in you, Jack, because it didn't amount to a hill of fucking beans, dude.
1: So this dipshit senator.
0: Which one?
1: He
0: used his hands on me or whatever the fuck.
1: Yeah, yeah. Smith was attempting to catch. Schmidt was attempting to catch Smith.
0: Yes.
1: Jack Smith in a lie by proving that he was in Georgia on February 3rd, 2024 to watch the Atlanta Hawks game against the Golden State Warriors.
0: Okay.
1: Trying to prove that Smith was lied about not being in Atlanta. He's been asked before. And, that the same time that Fannie Willis, who had indicted Trump.
0: Yeah.
1: When her affair came out with her special prosecutor. Remember that?
0: Yes, I do.
1: So I don't know why he thinks Jack Smith would go there.
0: Does he seem like a guy that would do that?
1: To try to help save her? Or I don't know. I don't know what this.
0: No,
1: these Republicans are so dumb. Schmidt is the one who called him a dirtbag. He said, "You will go down as a total dirtbag."
0: Thank you.
1: But he then was like, "Look at this," and showed a copy of the text messages they got with Smith saying something about the Hawks, or somebody said something about the Hawks.
0: Okay,
1: game. And Smith, there's this long pause,
0: right?
1: And Smith looks so utterly perplexed. He's like,
0: yeah.
1: "I don't what? What?" And then he says, "I went to a college game let me see if I can."
0: Yeah.
1: The story
0: the gotcha thing is that he was at a, he went to a basketball game, and that was the cover for he was going to collude with Fannie Willis over this fucking affair she had with whoever the fuck. Jack Smith doesn't sound like a guy that would do that to me. I mean, you know, I'm sorry. He's not Todd Blanch. I mean, Jack Smith went to a basketball game. I'll do you one better. Our attorney general went and had a tete-a-tete with Ghislaine Maxwell.
1: We're not done.
0: Oh, okay.
1: This
0: is bullshit.
1: So Jack Smith is looking utterly perplexed.
0: Yeah. Well, they're stupid, Jack. I don't know what to tell you.
1: Well, here you go.
4: Did you go to an NBA game between the Golden State Warriors and the Atlanta Hawks on February 3rd, 2024?
2: I'm sorry. Could you say that again?
4: Did you go to an NBA game between the Golden State Warriors and the Atlanta Hawks on February 3rd, 2024?
2: What city would that be in?
4: Atlanta.
2: No.
4: Okay.
1: Now the senator like does this smile and shakes his head like, "Oh, I got you, motherfucker."
0: I don't know.
1: He's shuffling, desperately shuffling through his paper.
0: I don't know where this is. I don't know anything about this, but if it's what I think it is, this is insane.
1: What do you think it is?
0: Okay. Was the game, was it an away game for the Hawks?
2: No.
4: Okay. So your testimony today is that you did not go to a Hawks game on February 3rd, 2024. Is that correct?
2: I have no recollection of
4: that. Okay. Is it your testimony that you were not in Atlanta on February 3rd, 2024? Let me just give you a little context.
2: Yeah.
4: The day before Fannie Willis came clean with her affair with the prosecutor, you know, the Atlanta prosecutor that was also trying to get Trump, the next day were you in Atlanta?
2: I do not believe so.
4: Okay, did you ever go to Atlanta during your time as special counsel?
2: I really don't think so. It's possible I flew through the Atlanta airport on the way to Florida, but I do not have a recollection of going to Atlanta. I definitely did not go to a Hawks game. I'm sure of that.
4: Did you ever meet Nathan Wade or Fannie Willis in your time as special counsel?
2: No.
4: What would you say if I had a series of text messages from your team that said you were in Atlanta at a Warrior Hawks game on February 3rd, 2024, the day after Willis and Wade announced their affair?
1: Now the assholes are standing up behind him with copies of the text.
4: Yeah, I don't think you know that we have this stuff. So yeah. I'll give you a second to process it so you don't, you know, perjure yourself.
2: You just took it down really quick. If I could look at that again.
4: Okay.
5: Mr. Chairman, can we give the witness a copy so he can see what's being read to him?
4: Well, I think you've already sufficiently answered. I want to run through. We'll put it in a follow-up. You can respond. I think you've already perjured yourself, but.
1: So I think you've already perjured yourself. So then, apparently someone on Amy Klobuchar's team.
0: Okay.
1: Figures out what's going on and tells her, or she came up with it herself. I don't know, but
0: there's somebody on her team.
1: More likely, you know, all the teams were scrambling at the time.
0: Yeah. what are they doing on the Republican side? I mean,
1: Amy Klobuchar says this.
6: Dear state, we have confirmed that, in fact, you are right, Mr. Smith. The Iowa Hawkeyes played Maryland on February 3rd.
1: The Hawkeyes. And he was in Maryland.
0: Not the fucking Hawks. Not the Hawks. Not the basketball team, the Hawks, but the football team, the Hawkeyes?
1: Yes.
0: The college team, the Hawkeyes.
1: Jack Smith even says, I went to a game to see Caitlin Smith.
0: Okay.
1: Who was the big star
0: on the Atlanta Hawks?
1: On the Hawkeyes. Not the men's basketball team, the Atlanta Hawks.
0: God, these are at this point, all the Democrats should have turned over the tables and just chased these motherfuckers out of the fucking chambers. Get out, bitches, you dumb fucking assholes. You are not worthy to work. You are so stupid. Chase them into the reflecting pool.
1: And he said, I think you just perjured yourself.
0: I think you just shit your pants. It's the Hawkeyes, you cunt.
1: So here's Amy Klobuchar.
0: God, I can't believe that. I didn't hear about this story.
6: We have confirmed that, in fact, you were right, Mr. Smith. The Iowa Hawkeyes played Maryland on February 3rd, 2024. The final score was 93-85. Iowa won, and Caitlin Clark scored 30 points. So it must have been a pretty good game. The game was, in fact, in Maryland, Mr. Smith. And I would just say, for a U.S. senator to have false information and imply, based on a confusion about the name of a team, which I knew, knowing my Midwestern sports, and imply that you were in another city, that you were somehow involved that day in what was happening in Georgia, and then call you a dirtbag, is something that deserves an apology. Thank you, Mr. Smith.
0: No. This is a documentary.
6: Dear state.
1: So there you go.
0: This is a documentary. They made visual aids over this. I want the whole effing story. I want to know what's the seed of this. Damn it. God damn it. This is not going the way of Four Seasons Lawn and Gardening. I'm going to understand what happened to this. I want to know who told him the thing about the Atlanta Hawks game and they got it wrong because it's stupid as shit.
1: Amy Klobuchar revealed to The Independent what was going through her mind as she watched her Republican colleague Senator Eric Schmidt's attempt to catch former special counsel Jack Smith in a potential perjurious lie, only to see it all go off the rails and become a viral embarrassment. Smith, the former special counsel charged with investigating Trump. Okay, blah, blah, blah, blah, blah. Schmidt attempted to catch Smith in a lie by proving he'd been in Georgia on February 3rd, 2024 to watch the Atlanta Hawks game against the Golden State Warriors.
0: Yeah.
1: Schmidt was trying to prove that the brother's picking up the lawnmower, I think. During the, let's see. Oh, yeah.
0: I can't believe this
1: Schmidt
0: story.
1: Was trying to prove that Smith was in Atlanta at the same time that Fulton County Prosecutor Fani Willis, who had indicted Trump, disclosed her affair. Again,
0: this still doesn't make any sense.
1: Where does it go from there? Like Ryan says, So what? Why would Jack Smith go the day after Fonnie Willis, that story broke that she was banging her the co-counsel or whatever.
0: Can I understand something? The Black Hawkeye, I don't know anything about fucking college. Is this college football or basketball? Oh, basketball, excuse me. Okay. Who fucking cares? But
1: Caitlin Clark.
0: Okay, I don't know anything about this shit.
1: I don't think there's any ladies' college football.
0: Is it the Atlanta Hawkeyes? It's not.
1: No.
0: Okay, so
1: they're from the Midwest.
0: Okay, so they're not from Atlanta or from Georgia. The other team did they play in Georgia?
1: Iowa Hawkeyes.
0: Iowa Hawkeyes. And what's the other team?
1: Maryland.
0: Okay, this doesn't make any sense. Boy, there must be some dumbass fucking Republicans to say, it's the Iowa Hawkeyes versus whatever the other team in Maryland. And
1: Smith said.
0: Was it the Warriors of Maryland?
1: That he was the Terrapins of
0: God! God! It's only one name, but it's possible. Not even, it's not, it's Hawks and Hawkeyes.
1: It's possible that they just said Hawks. You know,
0: I don't care.
1: That the
0: yes, I know.
1: The text that they intercepted.
0: The Terrapins.
1: Said the Hawks game, maybe. And that's where the Republicans.
0: Shit!
1: Were stupid and didn't do their fact checking. And that. that person meant Hawkeyes or knew, and they were just abbreviating it.
0: What's that bullshit movie, All the President's Men, where it's like Woodward and Bernstein break their ass to try to figure out how the Republicans are cheating, and they just like that takes a whole movie to figure it the fuck out. What a fucking fiction that is. I mean, this is sad. It's the Terrapins versus the Hawkeyes was confused with the Hawks versus the Warriors.
1: Schmidt displayed text messages from Smith's security detail about seating locations for a game, although the messages didn't specify which game, and angrily accused Smith of lying about his whereabouts, calling him a dirtbag. Turns out Smith wasn't in Atlanta that night. Which, by the way, had a game in which Steph Curry dropped 60 points.
0: Wow. I mean, obscured in this. That's amazing. Wow.
1: He was in College Park, Maryland, Smith was, to see Clark's Iowa Hawkeyes beat the Maryland Terrapins.
0: Shit, that's sad.
1: Where Caitlin Clark scored 38 points.
0: There's only one syllable that allows for this type of confusion. It's Hawk, right? Boy, that you would think you'd want more from your lawmakers.
1: This is written well here.
0: Wait. Hey, maybe John Kennedy is that stupid. Maybe you are that stupid. We always give you the benefit of the doubt. You say you're putting on this dumb act. I think you're that dumb, you fuck.
1: This says, Schmidt asked Smith, did you go to the NBA game between the Golden State Warriors and Atlanta Hawks on February 3rd, 2024? Smith said, what city would that be in? Atlanta. No. Schmidt... Schmidt, with a smile creeping across his face, said to Smith, so, your testimony today is that you did not go to a Hawks game on February 3rd, 2024. Is that correct? Smith said, I have no recollection of that. I definitely did not go to a Hawks game. I'm sure of that.
0: You know, not very Atticus Finch-esque over here. I mean, not really, guys. Really sad.
1: What would you say if I said I had a series of text messages from your team that said you were in Atlanta at a Warrior-Hawks game on February 3rd, 2024?
0: Oh, my God.
1: Smith glanced briefly at the messages, which were printed on a poster board.
0: Oh, my God.
1: Smith said the texts were taken down too quickly. He couldn't read them. Schmidt said, you can read them at a later time. I think you've already perjured yourself. Schmidt also said, you may think you're a hero in this story, but let me tell you something. You're the villain. You've weaponized the Department of Justice. Listen to this. The irony of this. You weaponized the Department of Justice against political enemies to an extent that has never happened in the history of this country. You will go down as a total dirtbag. So Amy Klobuchar was next.
0: Oh, yeah. And she was like, holy shit.
1: And she asked a staff member to hold up the poster board.
0: Yes.
1: She used some of her time.
0: Yes.
1: And in the text, one of Smith's deputies declared to another that the seat had been saved for Smith in Section 109. The messages made no mention of Atlanta or any location. Schmidt. I keep getting these mixed up. Schmidt.
0: No, it's okay. What you're doing makes sense, Pat. You're just getting the names mixed up, Schmidt, but not drawing any conclusions and accusing people of perjury.
1: For Smith, Schmidt asked for Smith to respond after having seen the text. And Smith said, I recall going to a University of Maryland basketball game where Caitlin Clark was playing right around that time. And the Marshals Service was there with me. You can check if that was the exact date. It was Maryland playing Iowa. Klobuchar said, could it then be that it was the University of Iowa, which is the Hawkeyes? Could that be it? And before we show this kind of thing, Smith said it was because Caitlin Clark was coming to Maryland to play. Klobuchar said, I know. That might be the confusion over the names of the teams, but perhaps you should have looked at it more carefully. She looked at Schmidt. I think people should have their facts straight before they accuse people of being a dirtbag and not getting the teams wrong.
0: Right. Well, there you go. That's good, Amy, but she could have laid into them a little more. I mean, this is the dumbest shit I've ever heard. I mean, it's like, I you got to be fucking kidding me. I would have broken decorum over this. You got to be fucking kidding me, guys. I would say this, I mean, Amy Klobuchar, you illiterate fucks, you got to be fucking kidding me. Where did John Kennedy go to school?
1: Oxford?
0: Shut it down! Shutter the campus, close the campus, uncredited, take your accreditation away.
1: Now,
0: the Hawks are the Hawkeyes. That's the only thread. It's different, you know, one detail here, you know, it's the crux of the gotcha. They were so, God, these guys were so, what is it, so fucking just wanted to get this Jack Smith so bad, it blinded them.
1: You should see the look on Schmidt's face when he says, are you saying you were not in Atlanta to watch the Hawks game? And he says, no. And he just smirks. He's like, oh, I got him. I'm hard.
0: John Kennedy. Or is it? It's John Kennedy, right?
1: Yeah.
0: Shame, you stupid shit fuck. We always say that you're smart and it's an act. I don't know. I think you're dumb as fuck, man. You're so stupid. Who's this guy again? This guy from Missouri? Fucknut McGee?
1: Schmidt.
0: Hold my beer, Rudy. Lawn Garden Four Seasons in Jersey ain't got nothing. This is at the Hawkeyes game. You're a dirtbag. You perjured yourself. This guy's a former prosecutor.
1: Meanwhile, he was being sniffed around, allegedly, and put out there as a possible VP pick for J.D. Vance.
0: Who?
1: Schmidt.
0: Schmidt, fuck. But perfect. Yeah,
1: there's a story, perfect. The headline at Newsweek, The Implosion of Eric Schmidt.
0: Nah, this is moment. This is moment.
1: Senator Eric Schmidt bounced from vice presidential pick to social media meme after a purported slam dunk perjury evidence against Jack Smith fell flat in a basketball mix-up.
0: Double down.
1: His anticipated moment of triumph against the former special counsel crumbled when it became clear he had mistaken the Iowa Hawkeyes college women's team for the Atlanta Hawks NBA franchise in a key gotcha questioning aimed at placing Smith in Atlanta.
0: You guys are always the one accusing of the gotcha questions, but you know, like, double down now, Schnit fuck Smith. You have no choice. What are you going to say? I fucked up? I'm that stupid?
1: You know what? They didn't
0: not a possibility.
1: When reached for comment by Politico, Schmidt said, well, we had text messages from Smith's team that he was at a basketball game, and the only game at 7:30 tip-off in the NBA was Atlanta.
0: There you go.
1: I didn't know he was a Caitlin Clark fan. Now we know.
0: That's your defense for this colossal... God, what is your... Someone test his reading comprehension, or someone see if he can read. Like letters and stuff. My God. Did my... Is he a senator?
1: Yeah, he's a senator.
0: Fuck this country. We are done. We have jumped the shark. We are over. We are officially done. We aren't worth shit. This is a senator. Who's his boss? Thune? John. Wake the fuck up. Oh, down the glass of wine and beat the shit out of this guy.
1: You got to see this picture.
0: I got to see
1: it. It's just perfect.
0: Hey, God damn, motherfuckers. Shit.
1: It's Kennedy. Look at the looks on their faces. Look at him. He's so smug. This is before.
0: Oh my.
1: This is
0: God.
1: Before they figured it out with the.
0: These are the dumbest. That is a beautiful picture. That they did visual aids, but still on this. God, I was so embarrassed to put out a flyer for a fucking comedy show that had a fucking, you know, a typo in it. And it's just,
1: it's, I spelled two Wednesday, fucking idiots.
0: I spelled Wednesday wrong and I felt stupid, but I feel better about that now. I mean, this is colossally stupid. I don't know how to, I didn't know about this. I see, I was focusing on, I was like, this fucking.
1: And people found footage, by the way, of Jack Smith in the audience now
0: laughing
1: at the Maryland game.
0: Oh, yeah, well, why wouldn't you have, okay, let's play this out. Someone comes in to schnitty, fucky, schmitty, shitty, shit, fuck, shit for brains.
2: I recall going Senator to a University of Maryland basketball game where Caitlin Clark was playing right around that time, and the Marshall Service was there with me. You could check if that was the exact date. It was Maryland.
1: Oh, my God, MS Now. MS Now gave an amazing slow zoom in on GOP Senator Katie Britt.
0: Ooh.
1: And her look of utter horror as she watches MAGA Senator Eric Schmidtstein.
0: Ah, fuck you, Katie.
1: End his career in humiliating fashion.
0: Oh, come on. That's not right. You don't know that that ends his career. We got child rapists up in this bitch. These are Republicans, guys. Be realistic about that. This guy has cocaine parties to go to.
1: Katie Britt is that one who
0: did
1: that creepy kitchen response to Joe Biden's State of the Union, right? And
0: she was actually a character from Handmaid's Tale.
1: God, just, so creepy. And there
0: she's
1: was
0: creepy
1: there
0: as
1: was
0: fuck.
1: Like, there was, it looked like a, like a movie set or a TV show kitchen where there's just nothing in it. You know what I mean? Nothing on the counters, very little anywhere. It was just really creepy.
0: Mentally ill.
1: But it was her home. And where this is how she talked through the whole thing.
0: I'm not a Stanford wife. God damn. I mean, it's, hold on. Somebody comes in and says, you know what? We have, look at these texts. We discovered in these texts that Jack Smith, some plebeian, I'm going to give these guys the benefit of the doubt, some low-level fucknut on Senator Shit for Brains, as his staff came and said,
7: well, we know he's got to be somewhere at 7:30, so where, let's look up the NBA games and see where
0: he was at the,
7: he's going.
0: But he saw the Hawks in the text.
1: There's no Hawks.
0: In the text, there must be.
1: There's no Hawks.
0: Okay.
1: This was what the senator came up with. It was just a coincidence.
0: That's a coincidence?
1: That,
0: oh,
1: because the text messages just have the day.
0: No,
1: the times.
0: Wait, one second. I thought you said that they didn't even, it's not the fact that they got the term Hawks kind of transposed.
1: Well, they did.
0: Of course, okay. But the initial kernel was that, look at this basketball game he was at.
1: According to Schmidt. Remember, this
0: because
1: is
0: they
1: all,
0: had the
1: this
0: same
1: is all,
0: start time?
1: This is who we're hearing from, only. So he may be lying about it not being about them just mixing up the names.
0: You can't handle the truth. What law school did any of these fuckers go? I want to see. Listen, I want interviews. Why don't we ever hear interviews with their former professors? And not so we get background on the person. I want to say, justify passing this fucking shit for brains senator. Senator shit for brains. Is he a lawyer? Is Senator Shit for Brains a fucking lawyer?
1: I don't know.
0: Let's find out. I want to know. Where did you go to law school? Was Michelle Bachman your mentor or something? Where do these dumb shit fucks come from? And I'm going to say he's got a PhD from Liberty University. God damn. This country is ran by fuck faces. The Blackhawks game or the Black Eyes game or the Hawkeyes game. Eric, now I'm confused.
1: Eric Steven Schmidt, an American attorney and politician, is the junior United States Senator from Missouri.
0: Disbarment.
1: His sucking somebody off in the alley buddy, Josh Hawley, is the other, allegedly.
0: Josh, I don't care.
1: Is the other guy.
0: This story.
1: And it was just a kiss.
0: No one cares about that story, Josh. You're boring. Go fuck off.
1: So
0: I don't care.
1: He is a lawyer.
0: Oh, that's so sad. Where did he pass the bar? What state?
1: He was at Truman State University.
0: Shut it down.
1: He was in a frat. He played football and baseball.
0: Okay, there you go.
1: Was a founding member of the Habitat for Humanity chapter there. He received a scholarship attend St. Louis University School of Law, where he got his J.D. in 2000.
0: Shut that down. Fire everyone. Shut it down. Yes. You stupid shit. That's it? He worked for Habitat for Humanity?
1: He started a chapter at the college.
0: Okay. Good job. Good job. And then years later, you went on to fuck everything up, huh? You stupid fuckface.
1: He ran for alderman a few years later of Glendale, Missouri.
0: That's tough, though, right? Because an alderman, you actually have to do things. You're in charge. Hey, the water's running, right? My little area, right?
1: He, a few years later, got elected to the Missouri Senate.
0: That must be really fancy. Not to be a dickhead. I mean, I live in Florida, so. Jeez, God. He's a senator. Yeah, that really tarnishes it, right? I mean, Ted Cruz is there, sure.
1: He led a bipartisan legislative effort to bar cities, counties, and law enforcement agencies from setting traffic ticket quotas. That's good.
0: Oh, wow. Good job. Obviously, we all want that. That's an obvious
1: one. Oh, he has a son with autism.
0: Okay.
1: I wonder how he feels about...
0: Too much Tylenol?
1: I wonder how he feels about Mr. Kennedy and Mr. Musk.
0: He probably... Now he blames his wife for taking Tylenol when his kid was pregnant, probably.
1: But a big champion of tax cuts.
0: What about reading?
1: That's what makes him a Republican.
0: What about reading comprehension?
1: He was state treasurer of Missouri for a couple of years. He was attorney general of Missouri for four years.
0: Wow. So was Ken Paxton. God.
1: He filed lawsuits to have the Affordable Care Act invalidated by the courts.
0: Let's check for spelling errors. I mean, this is some bottom of the barrel shit. Can this not get you disbarred? You are accusing this guy of perjury on television as an elected representative, and the Missouri bar ain't going to do shit but sit there with a thumb up their assholes? I would be like, we got to disbar this fucking idiot. Why? We can't have lawyers that can't read good. This guy is stupid. What about getting disbarred because you're a dumb fuck? What's wrong with that idea? God, that is, I don't, sorry, Josh, you're a boring motherfucker. I don't give a fuck who you tongued while you're getting a nice cake. I want to know what nobody talked about what they served at that nice dinner. That's what interests me. I would love to have a catered meal. Who cares if you're fucking kissing some dude? Who gives a fuck? Your fellow GOP senators can't fucking read good. That's a story. John Kennedy sitting there so dumb, man. What the fuck? Oxford even. Woo-hoo-hoo-hoo.
1: So a quick offshoot story, since you have mentioned misspelled a couple of times.
0: I mean,
1: did you see that?
0: I don't know.
1: Is this irony, would it be? Or
0: we
1: whatever?
0: Got rid of that, Pat. It's outlawed. We drowned irony. Irony has been drowned. Shot it.
1: Trump signed an executive order.
0: With the auto pin.
1: Changing the name of AI to SI.
0: I saw this.
1: Super intelligence.
0: Super. Trump intelligence. Why don't you call it that, dickhead?
1: He said, it's almost like a constitution in a way. And the biggest people in the world signed that. And I signed it as president. And it really is a form of protection. None of this means anything.
0: Where did you sign it?
1: He signed it, Ryan.
0: Is it executive order?
1: And showed it to everyone.
0: Oh, no.
1: Including the typo.
0: You're all
1: and they spelled
0: so stupid.
1: The word united wrong.
0: How did they spell it?
1: Unites States.
0: Hey, I do stuff like that sometimes, but I'm not a senator or a lawyer.
1: This is the president waving this around.
0: Well, he rapes kids.
1: With his stupid Klan meeting resembling signature.
0: You know, yeah, it looks like, yeah. Are you done?
1: It looks like hoods.
0: Yeah, it does. He thinks it looks like a vagina. Are you still bedazzling the White House? Does the Rose Garden still look like a Bennigan's patio? The patio at Bennigan's, the corner bakery. I turned the Rose Garden into the corner bakery, and I don't read good, and I did typos. He probably thinks that Jack Smith was at that Atlanta Hawks game canoodling with Fannie Willis. God, so, this is the dumbest fucking party.
1: Donald J. Trump, president of the United States, as he is waving around
0: the United States.
1: He's waving around his historic executive order, Ooh. Renaming, ordering all of the government agencies to call it SI instead of AI.
0: Wow, his staff must really care about him. They hung him out to dry. They gave him a document that was spelled improperly, and they knew he'd be flashing it to the cameras. I mean, what are we waiting on? Someone put a new government in.
1: The G, he was crowing about it to G that he was changing the name of AI to SI, and G was just kind of nodding and like, oh, okay, that's great. And then I think somebody asked one of the Chinese, and they're like, oh, no, we're not going to do that. Of course imagine? Not. We're not insane. We're not changing the name of it.
0: That dictator Xi, if somebody had done that to him, he's waving around. Well, he didn't even have – they don't even need shit like this in China because they just have an evil dictatorship, right? But if somebody did a typo that hung him out to dry like that, he'd probably throw the guy out the window, Novichok him, et cetera, et cetera. Who did this to Trump? Can we get a name? I want to know who doesn't know how to spell.
1: Can we congratulate them, please?
0: Yeah, United States, you dumb Nazi. Hey, let me meet the dumbest Nazi. Boy, the Nazis aren't making a good case for pick me for the trivia team kind of thing, right?
1: These are the very best, Ryan. The best of the best.
0: Why was this the thing? It's like, why? Okay, let's say... I don't even know how to say this. Let's say he was at the baseball game. I'm sorry, the basketball game they said he was, Jack Smith. Why wouldn't they still have to prove that he met with Fannie Willis? Even if he was in Atlanta at the same time, wouldn't
1: he? No, you're talking to Republicans.
0: I mean, guys.
1: Well, and what would be illegal about him going to meet with Fannie Willis?
0: Nothing. I
1: think they're just trying to say they were colluding in some way against President Trump.
0: This is a part where the Democrats have to say, I don't have to make a point and I don't care because our attorney general met with Ghislaine Maxwell. Our attorney general.
1: Who then went to a cushy.
0: Right.
1: Country club prison.
0: Right. Right.
1: For no reason.
0: It doesn't matter. It's the other side is so corrupt. I don't give a fuck what you say. I if this had been true and he was there colluding with her, I wouldn't really give a shit. I wouldn't care. And it would be very hypocritical of me. And I would say, sit and spin, fuck off, you un-American tourist rioters. You fucking Nazis. You're Nazis. And you dumb Nazis. You stupid shits.
1: Everyone.
0: The Hawkeyes.
1: Everyone crush up an Adderall and snort it or whatever. Get ready because you're about to be put to sleep.
0: Oh, good.
1: By a warm, heartfelt message. I think from his house.
0: Oh.
1: Of Mike Johnson.
0: Whoa.
8: And thanks be to God, we won unified government in 2024. And remember, if you'll remember, even up to the night before that election, the pundits were saying that we would not keep the House majority and that we might.
1: Well, I'm joking about it being his house. I don't know where the fuck he is, but he's using a really bad fake background on his on his Zoom call.
0: Is he in the country or
1: video call? It's a green screen. I can't tell.
0: Is he in the United States?
1: It's some brick house.
0: Are you in the United States?
1: It's a fake background of a brick house.
0: Are you at a game from the Hawkeyes?
1: Sounds kind of echoey. Sounds like he's in a bathroom somewhere giving a handy.
8: Night before that election, the pundits were saying that we would not keep the House majority and that we might lose the Senate and that even President Trump couldn't win, but we know the outcome. And so Republicans were given control again of the White House, the Senate, and the House. Unified government. So it's not just a contest right now between Republicans and Democrats. As everybody in that auditorium knows, this is a contrast between two completely different worldviews, visions for America, who we are and what we're going to be. And that's what's on the ballot in 37 days. The insurgent left is taking over the Democrat Party. We have to defeat that ideology because it is anti-American. And frankly, it is anti-God.
0: Yeah.
1: God not anti-American, hopefully anti-God, but not anti-American.
0: God could spell good, right? He could spell good.
1: He obviously was addressing some auditorium somewhere in video, and that's why it was echoing.
0: Okay, how sad. So you telling me that a bunch of people had to go to an auditorium to watch him on
1: Oh, this was the Family Research Council's Pray the Vote.
0: Oh, God. Fire up Grindr.
1: Activist conference on Saturday.
0: You mean the Nazi spat? Sure.
1: That's Tony Perkins's joint.
0: Gross.
1: Family Research Council.
0: Yeah, that seems like Mike Johnson's his speed, right? That's his thing. Jeez.
1: Oh, yeah.
0: What a bunch of dumb fucks. It's like, you're telling me the same staff that's like,

0: any of Trump's people sacrificing their lucrative careers to bravely serve public service for shit pay.
1: Yes.
0: All we have to do is look at Commerce Secretary
1: Nutlick?
0: Howard Nutlick.
1: Oh, the Epstein guy.
0: Who last year, his newly released 2025 annual financial disclosure, he reported at least, so that means there's more, than $250 million in income last year alone.
1: But he was working for the government.
0: Ryan. It's payouts from Cantor Fitzgerald, the large hunk of it. The largest payout was $192 million. You know, from Cantor Fitzgerald.
1: You know, I'm taking everyone's money. If I'm president, I will seize that shit, Howard. I'm sorry, Nutlick. We know that you didn't take your kids to Epstein Island. We know what went on. Why are these child rapists so rich? What is going on? Dear Jesus, I have a question. None of this is working out the way you said it would. The meek shall inherit the earth? That's bullshit. What are you talking about? You're on drugs. Nutlick. Lutnick.
0: But then we're reminded that last year Trump made $2 billion.
1: Yeah. Well, he's foregoing.
0: Not Trump. It's Trump's company.
1: Right. Well, he's foregoing his salary as president, which I'm sure he's not. He just says he is, which I'm sure he's not. I bet he's taking that money, a little fuck.
0: He also.
1: Ah, God.
0: Nutlick also disclosed $4 million and change in salary and bonus from commercial real estate services from Newmark, $19.6 million from an exchange of Newmark partnership units. Additionally, he received $14.1 million in salary and bonus from BCG Group, the global financial brokerage and technology that he chaired, and more than $5 million from BGC restricted stock units.
1: You know, man, I really am. If I was president, I would weaponize the shit out of the IRS. And I would say, go get me some fucking money. Get me some Howard Lutnick ass right now. Audit his fucking asshole. I want answers. God damn it. This is infuriating. Not only are they stupid, they're taking all our money. What are we doing? What is going on?
0: What's going on?
1: I can't take it anymore. Go get Howard's money, goddammit! I'm coming for your money.
0: Meanwhile,
1: fuck this.
0: There's a story at Bloomberg.
1: Yes,
0: that shows that. You know, I don't think any of us think that this is the bastion of freedom, but China is doing the opposite. China is going the fuck after rich people.
1: Wow.
0: The man in charge of China's tax department took the stage in an annual conference in Beijing alongside a group of Communist Party officials to lay out the year's priorities.
1: They're getting after. Oh, yeah.
0: He did the usual bullshit, blah, blah, blah, blah, blah. And then promised a new era of taxation. Across China, tax officials have gone into overdrive to boost receipts from the country's richest people and biggest companies.
1: Well, the thing in China, all their party people in the Communist Party do a lot of business with these fentanyl fuckers because they have all this money to launder.
0: They've rewritten the rules on offshore trusts, launched the biggest raid for back taxes on local companies in years, and set their sights on the more than $1.7 trillion of wealth that Chinese residents hold in Hong Kong alone.
1: I would love to. I don't mean to sound cynical, but don't they buy up real estate and stuff because there are no real regulations on these moguls and fucking.
0: They've also formed a series of special squads dedicated to tracking and taxing the rich.

0: with some of these units focused on just one billionaire, according to people familiar. These teams are a counterforce to the army of lawyers, tax advisors, and consultants that China's mega rich hire to lower their tax bills.
1: Oh, this is a Putin move.
0: They bring together local officials in cities or provinces, inspection experts, and even regulators.
1: Give me half of what you have, or I'm going to take everything, or I'm going to kill you. This is a Putin thing.
0: Since China joined the World Trade Organization in 2001, the average income of its citizens has swelled from just over $1,000 to over more than $14,000. Hundreds of newly minted billionaires have emerged, eager to split. By the way, I just want to remind any of our hate listeners out there, any of the MAGA droolers, point to me where there's communism in any of this. Just let me know
1: when you
0: call them the Communist Party and you shit on communism and you point at China for its failures in communism. And you could do the fucking same with the Soviet Union. You could do the same with North Vietnam. You could do the same with North Korea.
1: Well, listen, this is all gangster shit. They just want their cut of this money. There's all this new billionaires. Now the government's like, no, I want my cut from these motherfuckers. We all know that the Communist Party in China launders money, lots of money.
0: Hundreds
1: of fentanyl people.
0: The gravy train is being derailed, according to dozens of interviews with tax advisors, lawyers, bankers, and high net worth investors. They asked to speak on condition of anonymity because many of the details remain private. China's state tax department didn't respond for requests to comment. The country's richest are facing a ticking clock, having been given until late October to pay bills on their overseas trusts without facing extra charges.
1: You better pay out the right people, motherfuckers.
0: That spread fear among the wealthy, who are quickly trying to figure out how much they owe and how they can find the money to pay. It's just like rich people here. They've got the poison of crony capitalism there. Again, none of this is communism, you assholes.
1: Right, but
0: these people don't exist in true communism.
1: But if you took Elon Musk by the scruff of his Nazi little neck and say, pay me a fair share of what you have in the bank, I want the wealth tax from you. He wouldn't be able to do it because he's not liquid.
0: Right.
1: Too bad,
0: That's why they're soiling their drawers about this one-time tax that's on the ballot in California.
1: Oh, yeah, I love this. They're going after your wealth, not after you. After your wealth. I want that money. I don't care that you're not liquid. You find me an envelope, stupid.
0: Xu Ping, the co-founder of hot pot chain Haidilao International, for example, sold around 350 million of the company's shares through a family trust. The move came after her family got hit with a surprise tax bill.
1: Damn.
0: So she had to sell 350 million in stock.
1: What about the Temu people? What about the slave states you guys use? What about the Hmongs?
0: A few stubborn tycoons are trying to fight back. Some are haggling with tax officials. Others are considering legal fights if their tax bill seems unfair or unaffordable. Unaffordable. Some wealthy Chinese are trying to play cities against one another.
1: Yeah.
0: One wealthy family asked an advisor to help them find a small bank to hold their money, preferably one that officials in Beijing hadn't heard of.
1: Oh, that's a good idea. No, that is. You know what? You put your cash on a boat and drive it the fuck out of there, right? Because invest in the drug dealing people. That's not traceable. You guys all in the government, they all do that. It's like China launders the money for all these narcos. So now they got to account for this money they're laundering?
0: Jaden Zhao, 46, who owns a textile company in Guangdong, couldn't believe what he was hearing when he received an unexpected phone call from local officials in early August. Like many of his countrymen, Zhao had used overseas brokerage accounts for years to trade stocks in international markets. Again, show me the communism. These trades are officially subject to tax within China, but for years, officials didn't enforce the rules. Apparently, that has changed. The officials told Zhao he now owned 9 million yuan in taxes linked to trading profits.
1: Pay up. Right? Because that's all this is. Tony Soprano says, pay up, gangsters.
0: Some analysts believe the government is looking at introducing an inheritance tax.
1: I love it. We're coming for you, rich people. I mean, I think in China there's some weird shit going on, but sure. I mean, the government all of a sudden is doing the right thing in China?
0: Yeah, kind of. But it depends on where the money goes.
1: Because Putin did this in Russia.
0: I mean, is the money going to go
1: to G?
0: Just the higher ups in G? Or is the money going to go to back into the infrastructure?
1: No way.
0: Back into.
1: No way. I can't imagine that. It's going to go to G, right? It is people. That's what happens. I mean, this is... Are they a democracy? They don't vote, do they?
0: Yeah, well, the party votes.
1: Do they vote the way people in Russia?
0: Yes, yeah.
1: Did Putin win his election, or does it matter? I mean,
0: some wealthy Chinese now are taking out loans backed by their overseas assets to help them pay tax bills.
1: That's funny. I love this rich people getting fucked. I love it. Can we do a whole story on rich people getting fucked? This is the best thing ever. Can we go back to the story about them fucking up that thing? I can't believe they're so stupid. I mean, God, what a dumbass fucking party this is. This is the party of the Iran-Contra scandal, guys. Where's your pride? Right? Lots of scandals. You fucked this up, though.
0: So there you go. China cracking down on its gazillionaires.
1: Oh, shit. That's sad. It's hard to feel any sympathy for a Chinese gazillionaire. I don't have one bit of any fucks to give. Good luck with everything. Maybe you shouldn't use all these slaves, you slave
2: what
1: labor.
2: What gives?
1: What was that?
2: What gives?
1: Yeah. Republican, right?
0: Oh, Stevens. No.
1: She's
0: a Democrat.
1: She's
0: the the APAC.
2: Precious.
0: The APAC-loving Democrat.
1: What do you talk like that, man? What's wrong with her?
2: What gives?
1: It really does sound like Gollum.
2: My precious.
1: Yeah. Jeez.
0: A whole bunch of even Republicans are talking about how it's probably not right that somehow Trump is using taxpayer money.
1: Yeah.
0: For Republican ads?
1: Oh, why not? Yeah, we're going to look into that. We got all this shit to look into. Of course it's not right. Nothing they do is right. They should be.
0: Well, they're not going to do anything
1: in
0: about
1: jail.
0: It.
1: Jail. Yes. What a basketball game. I feel like now these guys should be quizzed on what basketball playing is when and make sure you get all the complete information. Stupid. How stupid.
0: But today we had a Republican senator blocking a resolution criticizing Trump administration's recent taxpayer funded ads.
1: Were they just criticizing it?
0: Well, they can't do anything. So the Democrats forced a vote on, to try to make the Republicans show their asses.
1: Yeah.
0: And sure enough, Republican Senator Cynthia Lummis of Wyoming.
1: Lummis.
0: Objected.
1: You don't even need a job. You shouldn't have a fucking job. Have you seen your state? It's all bears and what's in, what, they even have animals there?
0: The measure was from Democratic Senator Maggie Hassan of New Hampshire, slamming the administration for using government funds for the White House's recent advertisements.
1: Senators on
0: both sides of the aisle have criticized the president for using taxpayer dollars for the ads. Senator Minority Leader John Thune said, "It's a great message. I like the message, but it shouldn't be paid for with taxpayer dollars."
1: Shut up, stupid. Fuck you and your dumb fucking party. Shit.
0: John Cornyn said, "It's not appropriate. It's not even a close question.
1: You're irrelevant. You fuck."
0: He's leaving.
1: Yeah. Goodbye. Go fuck yourself. This is a serious question. Are there more people or animals in Wyoming? And I'm counting everything from
0: animals.
1: Okay. Why aren't they represented in the government? Why is only a
0: they
1: exclusively,
0: are. They're Republicans.
1: Why are there only humans? I mean, shouldn't they have a squirrel senator or a rabbit? Congress people. There's not one animal amongst them. Fuck this senator from Wyoming. You don't need a senator.
0: So, you know, Trump's trying to claim it's a PSA, but it's just a campaign ad. Yeah, it's not. It's look how great the Republicans are.
1: To me, this is like, who cares? What about all these fucking, these evangelical fucks that campaign for people every Sunday when they take the pulpit but still get the tax write-off? I mean, it's kind of a similar thing, right? Using taxpayer dollars to, you know, promote a political ideology. This is the same fucking thing, right?
0: One recently released taxpayer-funded ad features imagery of Trump walking down a hall as audio plays of him saying, "This is the final battle. We will cast out the communists, Marxists, and fascists. We will throw off the sick political class that hates our country. We will rout the fake news media, and we will liberate America from these villains once and for all."
1: Change my diaper, Natalie Harp. Damn. Is he still shitting himself?
0: Oh, sure.
1: I don't know. That sounds pretty political to me. Wow, he has a political bias, like Jack Smith was accused of. Wow. Wow. Wow.
0: It's okay for the president to have a political bias, though.
1: Oh, yes. It's okay for our president to be a rapist of children. That's okay. No, it really is. It really is okay because we haven't done anything about it. In fact, we elected him knowing he did that. And he raped all these other women too. And that is okay in America. We need to understand that that is okay. And it's okay in America to have a bunch of senators that can't read shit, that make these kind of dumb errors and mistakes all the time because we elect them. And we have such the bottom of the barrel pisshole government I could ever imagine. Boy, that I'm just a bill up here on Capitol Hill Schoolhouse Rock and go suck a fucking dick. Our country ain't worth that cartoon. We are a cartoon. What's so sad for us?
0: We've got
1: a dumb ass country. Shit.
0: Did you see Ken Paxton and a recording that's been leaked?
1: Is he related to... No, that's Paxil. Okay, go ahead. No, I didn't hear that.
0: Running for Republican in Texas.
1: Is he stupid too?
0: Running around the world with his mistress.
1: Is he dumb as shit?
0: One of the most cartoonishly corrupt politicians ever, who used his power as attorney general to make sure that he was not only the law, won an impeachment vote in Texas,
1: yeah,
0: but was never prosecuted.
1: It sounds like there's political bias involved. Can you imagine they accused Jack Smith of political bias because he was at a Hawkeyes. I don't even get him to say it anymore. Hawkeye game, Terrapins.
0: So Paxton told a group of donors, I can't believe there's people that are donating to Ken Paxton.
1: I want to see
0: that
1: their names. Yes.
0: He said that Trump's highly unusual midterm convention in Dallas earlier this month,
1: the stupid fucking thing,
0: undermined his political support for his campaign. He's blaming Trump that the stupid convention hurt him.
1: He said you're a bad dresser.
0: The recording allegedly captures Paxton being asked, "Do you feel like he's a little bit of a drag?" And Paxton said, "So to be honest with you, the numbers, when we did that convention, it dropped our numbers. Everybody's numbers dropped. Right now, yeah, not good."
1: Ken, no. No, take credit for you. You suck. You're one of the worst candidates running against a really good fucking candidate. A guy that knows his shit. And I think who should actually embrace the name Talafrico, because he is a freak. He's a fucking, he's running for Senate and he's not dumb as shit. He's an actual real Christian that doesn't rape people. He is a freak in terms of politicians, right? They should call him Talafrico.
0: One of those prognosticator places gives a 65% chance now of Talafrico winning.
1: Yes,
0: in Texas.
1: A lot of that's because he's a great candidate. But Ken, I want you to take full credit for you being a shithead. And you are absolutely capable of dragging down your own election. What is he talking about? How dare someone suggest Donald Trump should take any responsibility for making him lose his... He did this on his own. You did this. That's insane. Ken Paxton fucking sucks. Can't he just own this loss and not blame Donald Trump? Do you really think
0: Trump did do us a service and did hurt everybody? Everybody's poll numbers went down after that ridiculous Texas convention bullshit.
1: Yeah, but really, really, we can't credit Ken Paxton just being such a shithead.
0: Oh, of course.
1: I mean, because that's not fair. I mean,
0: both can be true.
1: Well, it's not fair. He worked his whole career being a shithead, and now you're saying that somebody else's shittiness is fucking himself up, not his own. That's not fair to Ken. He worked hard to be a fucking bastard. Ken Paxton sucks. Oh, and Chuck Grassley got sidelined for this guy, right? Or Cornyn?
0: Cornyn. And did you see Karl Rove?
1: He's alive?
0: Karl Rove came out and said the party's been taken over by Nazis. And
1: you're a Nazi.
0: And he started with talking about Ken Paxton. He's like, I can't believe they nominated him and that the Republicans stayed with him and are staying with him, and that they should have been all Cornyn all the time, and that Cornyn should have won. And he says, Karl Rove says, Cornyn would be beating Tallarico.
1: Okay, so what, Karl Rove? Fuck you. You know what,
0: but
1: man?
0: I don't know if that's true.
1: You know what, Cornyn? Karl Rove, if I was in office, I would be opening the books on your administration. You lied us into a war. Fuck your fucking... He's got a weird fucking face, Karl Rove. You ever notice that? It's like all face and no, like, it's tiny little eyes and mouth. What's wrong with you? Why did you lie us into a war, you cunt?
0: In a recent interview, conservative political operative Karl Rove says he's voting for a Democrat in the upcoming midterms, breaking three decades of precedent exclusively supporting Republicans. He lamented the GOP's embrace of far-right individuals.
1: Fuck you.
0: He said, my party's being infiltrated by people like Beau French. French is the Republican candidate for Texas Railroad Commissioner.
1: Okay.
0: We haven't even talked about him.
1: I didn't know that existed.
0: He's the guy that posted, I don't know if we did talk about this thing, but he posted, I don't think we did talk about it, but I saw it. A social media post that went viral, and it was from a college football game, Texas game. And he posted a bunch of social media posts saying, look at this is what it's come to, because there were a bunch of brown kids celebrating at this college football game.
1: I mean,
0: and specifically a lot of Indian students,
1: right?
0: There was like a group of Indian students that were focused in on the pictures. And he's like, this is what it's come to.
1: You know what it's, listen, you guys lied us, that Bush administration lied us into a war. They have a lot of fucking nerve saying it came to this. I would even venture to say it's comparable. Think about what you did. You caused the death of 250,000 Iraqi citizens because of a lie in a war. You killed all these American soldiers in a lie because of a war. You fucked up the whole Middle East. So the nerve of some Republicans, some Kraken from the Bush administration, from the W administration, from the guy that brought us W. I mean, Karl Rove is Dr. Frankenstein, right?
0: Oh, sure. Yeah.
1: Fuck you,
0: he's
1: dude.
0: Up there.
1: You should be in Guantanamo. You should be in fucking Guantanamo for the rest of your fucking life for lying us into a war, for creating this shit. Well, this is what it's come to.
0: Well,
1: Suck my dick, dickhead.
0: He didn't lie us into the war. He's, again, a political operative. So he's in charge of getting them elected to then lie us into the war. Rove also decried the relationship between Texas Republicans and right-wing podcaster Nick Fuentes.
1: How do you know Nick Fuentes? You love him, don't you, Carl?
0: Rove said, Nick Fuentes goes to Dallas and meets with a bunch of Republican leaders. This guy's a Nazi.
1: Yeah, I bet he's on your Spotify, and I bet he's on your podcasting app.
0: Oh, listen to this. Rove is described as the architect of Bush's reelection campaign.
1: Yes.
0: He's also been credited for the successful campaigns of John Cornyn, Texas Governor Bill Clements, and former Senator John Ashcroft.
1: You're a Nazi. You are a Nazi, too. You absolutely fucking are. You got a guy reelected who had to cover up everybody's balls. It was a marble statue, right? Or the titties on
0: the titties.
1: Marble statue. Fuck you, Karl Rove. I'm not listening to it. Fuck you. Go fuck yourself. No, he said, yeah.
0: He said, if John Cornyn were the nominee, the race would be over. But when you got a guy who's got multiple girlfriends, $200,000 worth of improvements in his house from a corrupt business guy for whom he does favors, and now it's in the court of public opinion. If this were not out there, this would be a normal Republican versus Democrat.
1: Your guy didn't get bin Laden. Your guy let 9/11 happen. Your guy led us into a war. I could give a fuck about your fucking opinion, and it's not brilliant, right? It's not nuanced, and it's not that interesting. You're a shitbag. God. And portrayed very favorably in that movie where Watch-His-Face played W. Did you ever see that movie with the guy? Good actor was in it, but played W. What was it called where they got lost on his farm walking around?
0: Oh, I don't know.
1: You saw it? Yeah. What's-His-Face is in it.
0: I've never seen any movie about George Bush.
1: Yeah, fuck you, Karl Rove.
0: I may know of its existence, but I know I haven't seen any movie about George Bush.
1: I will be goddamned if I'm going to let some puff piece, some bullshit fucking story, resurrect the political career of a guy that had a hand in lying us into a war, because that's what this is. Who asked for Karl Rove's opinion? Who, Karl Rove hasn't voted for a Republican in years, and now he's going to vote Democrat. Who gives a fucking shit? This is this story. Where is this story from? Why is this in there?
0: He was on a podcast. He was all over the place because he said they have a Nazi problem.
1: I bet you got a debt problem, and I bet you won't back into the game, right? You need to be somewhere. Are you writing a book? He's writing a book.
0: I don't know what he does now. He's probably either retired or still consulting.
1: This story is out there because he had someone put it out there. He's a fucking political spinmeister fucknut, and he's virtue signaling, making us kind of believe that if you were in this administration, you'd be doing all the same shit. And I'm sure you were at Epstein Island. Let's check on that one too. Do control F in that PDF and see if he's in there, if he's mentioned in the files. This guy is trying to make us pretend that he's not a fucking Nazi cunt.
0: Here's bullshit. This is a tweet. This is a quick run through of what America thinks it's number one at.
1: Oh, this is sad.
0: And what the actual rankings are.
1: Beer pong, right?
0: Healthcare. We are last.
1: We don't think that.
0: Among wealthy nations. Happiness. These are magas. Happiness. Actual ranking 24th in the world. Education. Best education.
1: Come on. We're getting rid of that. No.
0: 26.
1: Nobody thinks we're first.
0: Life expectancy.
1: We're not first.
0: 46th and dropping.
1: Behind?
0: And we've got.
1: Behind whom?
0: And we've got Robert Kennedy.
1: Hey.
0: Don't forget.
1: I'm done with the Kennedys.
0: Running our health.
1: For the day. I've had enough Kennedy. Listen, what? Who's in front of us in life expectancy?
0: 45 other countries.
1: Which are? I mean, okay, France, England.
0: All of Europe, name it. All of Europe, Canada.
1: Armenia?
0: Mexico.
1: I watched this show called Most Dangerous Roads and the Worst Places to Travel on the Planet. It's fascinating. Poor Armenia. Somebody go pave some shit for them.
0: Free press.
1: Oh, please. Fuck off.
0: 57th and dropping.
1: Who thinks we're the best?
0: Climate.
1: Come on.
0: Also 57th and dropping.
1: No one thinks we're the best at that.
0: Social mobility. Now, this is when Trump will say, oh, it's the biggest country. We're the best country.
1: Social mobility. $100,000 to hear my tweets.
0: 27th. Income equality.
1: Zero. What are we?
0: You're right. Last.
1: Amongst who?
0: In the Western world.
1: Is the list broken down to where?
0: No.
1: To the other?
0: These are highlights.
1: I don't think we can handle that in the time we have left, because I want to know who's in front of us in life expectancy. And well,
0: I have 40 other countries, 57 30. Other countries are 56 countries ahead of us in free press.
1: Okay, so Canada, all the normal countries are in front of us.
0: You want to hear a couple of things America is actually number one in?
1: The infant mortality rate?
0: Imprisoning people.
1: Yeah.
0: Gun deaths. School shootings.
1: Wait, that's the same thing.
0: Drug deaths.
1: Wait, gun deaths and drug. Okay, go ahead.
0: Medical bankruptcy.
1: That sounds fun.
0: We're
1: number one.
0: Kind of the only country where medical bankruptcy is.
1: Excuse me. Find me something we're number one in that doesn't fucking suck. Just on the, you're being politically biased.
0: Since we were last in equality, we're number one in inequality.
1: Oh, that's not fair.
0: Among wealthy nations.
1: That you're just being mean.
0: You mentioned this earlier. Child mortality. This is maternal mortality. We are number one at maternal mortality.
1: Bullshit.
0: Of wealthy nations. No, that's bad. Women dying.
1: No, I know it's bad, birth. But I can't believe that. We're number one in front of
0: wealthy nations.
1: Hello, does anybody want to do anything? Is anyone listening to this show in the government?
0: Child poverty in wealthy nations.
1: Okay, we're last in
0: number
1: that.
0: One.
1: We're first? I'm really disappointed.
0: This person writes, the United States is a land of homelessness, organized crime, addiction, mass shootings, rapacious capitalism, Ponzi schemes, and flim-flam. Mindless hedonism, ill health, apocalyptic hopelessness, and out of control genocidal eugenicists running it all. It is a failed society.
1: Okay, we get it. Thank you. Thank you. God, I feel like Simon Cowell just ripped us a new asshole on The Voice or some shit like that. I mean, what was that last? That last sentence was rapacious? Read that again, Senator, please. Senator, shit for brains. God, I hate this country. What? Read it again, that last part.
0: Land of hope, homelessness, organized crime, addiction, mass shootings, rapacious capitalism, Ponzi schemes and flim-flam, mindless hedonism, ill health, apocalyptic hopelessness, and out-of-control genocidal eugenicists running it all.
1: That last one. I want to out-of-control
0: genocidal eugenicists.
1: What does that mean? That means that's bad people, okay?
0: Eugenics, well, yeah. Some people are better than others. Everyone's equal. All animals are equal, Ryan, but some animals are more equal than others.
1: I tell you what, I ain't waking up in a world where Karl Rove is like, I told you so. Shut up, asshole! A lot of this is your fault. You did this. God, I will not have a cretin from the George Bush administration telling me I told you so. Fuck off, dickhead. Who's next? That's insane. Karl Rove's not going to ride in here on a white horse like, oh, guys, it's all bad here. It was sure better when I was in charge. Fuck you. You're selling a book, you cunt. That's insane. Genocidal eugenics?
0: Eugenicists.
1: What? Okay. Sorry. I want to get it right. We are stupid. I get it.
0: Yeah, yeah.
1: I get it. We're dumb as shit. We're Nazis. We love stupid things. Jack Smith, who cares what football game you're at? You perjured yourself. Look at this graphic. You stupid shit fuck. John Kennedy. God, how sad. Can you read, motherfucker? Senator Shit for Brains from Missouri. Can you read? Are you just...
3: You know, there's one other thing we actually have to get into before we jump into the news. I'm sure you've all seen it. I'm sure you've all seen that it's got like 20 million impressions on Twitter. It was absolutely huge, huge story today. Just when you thought Candace Owens couldn't get any hotter, we find out she's a lesbian. It kills me. It kills me. Why couldn't it have been me? Why did it have to be George Farmer? What does he have that I don't have? What does he have? I guess his dad is worth $200 million. Okay, so what? What is he, 6 feet tall? Okay. Big deal. Just when you thought old Candace couldn't get any hotter, just when you thought she couldn't get any sexier, we find out she's on Adult Friends Finder. What the fuck? We find out she's out there licking sniz. We find out she's out there sniz licker.
0: Listen to Nick pretending he's not gay, for one thing.
1: I don't know what we're supposed
0: and
1: to do.
0: Crowing over these accusations that they're going after Candace Owens now, which none of it is criminal. It's just that she may have done some beaver bumping in the past.
1: I
0: who cares?
1: I've never even thought of Candace Owens really, and especially her sexuality. I don't.
0: Well, they're really mad at her because she's going after the, you know, the turning point.
1: Oh,
0: and Erica Kirk.
1: Oh, fucking her. She's done. She had her 15 minutes of fame. Blah, blah, blah, blah, blah. We're all sad.
0: She's like the number two podcast
1: in
0: the country.
1: Not.
0: Yes, she is. Absolutely.
1: It's so sad. Not ours. Fuck you, universe. God, if only our podcast was as fun as Candace fucking Owens. Sorry, I guess it ain't. Fuck you, Karl Rove, you fat fuck. Big fat fucking face. Big pink dumb face. I remember you. Riding in here. Oh, everything's so bad now. Jeez, look at here. It was better when I was in charge. Shut up, stupid. Dumb shitbag. God. Shit, who cares about Candace Owens, Nick? Why do you care so much? I didn't know where he was going with that rant. Candace Owens is a lesbian. Who cares if Josh Hawley likes men? Who gives a fuck? We've got a couple of senators that have the reading comprehension level of, I don't know, a squirrel? That's the story of the day.
0: She's just dropped a little bit. She's now the 20th most popular.
1: Yeah, shit.
0: In the country. Number one is Rogan.
1: Oh, God.
0: Of course. Two this week were the VMAs. So they're the VMA podcast. So that doesn't happen very often.
1: That's
0: but that's
1: a blip.
0: Because of this year.
1: Outlier.
0: Yeah.
1: Rogan's number one.
0: This
1: he's
0: one's
1: the best.
0: Scary. Sean Ryan show is number three. He's that right-wing Navy SEAL guy. Number four, you're going to get mad.
1: This is Tony Hinchcliffe.
0: This past weekend with Theo Vaughn.
1: Oh, the Nazis. I was right.
0: Number four.
1: Okay.
0: Crime Junkie is number five.
1: Oh, hell yeah. I got good one this week, man. I listened to that shit.
0: A really good podcast is number six.
1: Let me tell you something, Crime Junkies. You guys should be the Attorney General for this country. I guarantee you, you have...
4: What do you have to lose by trying something new like Trump? What the hell do you have to lose? You have to lose. You have to lose.
5: Mr. Trump is so stupid. My God, my God.
4: We won with poorly educated. I love the poorly educated.
6: We ought to have a prayer called the goddamn prayer. Goddamn them to hell, please.
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0: 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It streams for you the last couple of shows. Or, hey, you're listening live. Hey, what's up? We're a couple hours in the past. Ryan has an early show on Friday.
1: That's right.
0: At the Pensacola Comedy Club.
1: Please come out. We have two shows, an 8 o'clock and a 9:45.
0: PensacolaComedy.com.
1: That's right. And I'm going to go pass out flyers before the show, I guess, in this tempest or whatever the fuck this weather is.
0: It's a very strange storm going on, yeah.
1: Well, it's all strange because it's not what's on our apps.
0: Well, you know.
1: Why is that?
0: Because we can't. We're done with science. As a country, we've decided that listening to Trump is more important.
1: Thanks, Obama.
0: And listening to lying conservatives about climate change is more important. And
1: some of them are pedophiles.
0: Listening to people who believe that the Earth is 3,500 years old is more important.
1: And some of those people are even pedophiles. Man. Jeez, what a weird timeline we lived in. I mean, God. How did we pick this? We voted for this. A lot of people did, though. Shit, that's fucked up.
0: Oh, yeah. Oh, yeah.
1: Jesus
0: You know,
1: Christ.
0: Irreparable damage to our reputation. Even if things go back to being nice, even in the outside chance that we get everything we want, we win, we prosecute, and we convict, and we imprison those that deserve it, then... It's still our reputation on the planet. Not that it was great to begin with, to be honest, but our reputation in many places.
1: Yeah.
0: Our reputation is shot. Why would anybody believe us? Why would anybody sign a deal with us?
1: I don't know. I mean, to me, I'm lowering my expectations. I just want Taiwan to still exist, you know, by the time we're done.
0: No. That's going to happen before Trump's done. Xi knows that the next president won't let it happen.
1: Shit, man.
0: And he knows that Trump will.
1: This is absolutely crazy. It is harm. It's say goodbye to whatever we were doing in the Middle East, fucking it up over and over again. I mean, we're done there, right? Because we've sort of shown
0: we've completely fucked everything up.
1: We can't defend our bases against drone attacks from Iran. That's basically what we've shown the world.
0: It's Faithless Friday, everybody. Thanks for buying shit through the Amazon link, crabdiving.com/Amazon. Use that link every time you go to buy shit at Amazon. We get a little commission. Doesn't cost you fuck all.
1: Can we impeach Jesus?
0: We're on social media. We obviously won't be answering during the show because, we're recording early, a couple hours.
1: Can we impeach Jesus? Can we impeach him? Is that in the Bible?
0: Who are you going to serve?
1: I don't know. Paul.
0: Well, how about
1: Apostle
0: one of these
1: Paul,
0: Christians? Let's grab Mike Johnson. He's got a direct line, doesn't he?
1: Yeah, fire up that weird app. Well, wait, that app is for, it's not for talking to God. It's for monitoring his kids' pornography. That's our speaker?
0: What does it do? Does it?
1: That's our speaker of the house, dude. That's so fucked.
0: Is there an app that like scours your apps on your phone and monitors which websites you go to and then flags it if it's got, you know, pictures of cocks on it.
1: Yes.
0: And
1: cock flag.
0: Not that I'm suggesting that Mike Johnson's looking at pictures
1: Johnson's.
0: Of cocks, or hoo-ha's on it. And then what, an alarm goes off on his kid's phone?
1: Yeah.
0: To say, hey, dad's jacking off. What are you going to do? Go stop him? Join him?
1: What's the
0: alarm for?
1: Dad's earning a cum trophy day. Remember, he had to react to cum trophy whenever. You know, I know what this is because I watched part of that. God, what is that website for cheaters called? It sounds like snack cakes.
0: Ashley Madison?
1: Dolly Madison. That's right. Ashley Madison, right?
0: Is that still around?
1: I don't know, but that in the documentary, that's the app that's what Mike Johnson uses. It mirrors your phone with another person. And so you have a buddy that checks your phone and keeps you honest about not doing porn or whatever. But then you know what the guy at Ashley Madison did? He just got a burner.
0: Well, yeah.
1: It's so dumb. What's wrong?
0: I was I was wondering what that noise was. It was her banging the Kong toy up against the door. Yes, thank you. Thanks for joining us, Shelby.
1: God, we got a bottom of the barrel fucking government and our God. Jesus, you fucking suck, dude. I mean, hand it off to somebody else, right?
0: Faithless Friday, everybody.
1: I mean, my God.
0: He did.
1: You suck.
0: Apparently.
1: Yeah.
0: He has.
1: Put him on that cross again, God. I mean, he's really due for another crucifixion, if you ask me. You got it coming, right?
0: Commie Pinko Liberal Huff Post says, at every turn, she was failed.
1: What? She was failed?
0: Oh, this must be about Cornell. Yeah.
1: Okay. Oh, my God, the victim.
0: Cornell University students accused of gang raping a fellow student in 2024 reportedly shared a photo of the woman in Snapchat messages exchanged at the time of the alleged assault. As New York Governor Kathy Hochul publicly slammed the case's past handling as an utter failure. The photo reportedly showed the woman inside a room of the men's frat house. It was exchanged in a group chat titled Shi-Fi Actives, where conversation suggested that more photos or videos may have been shared before being automatically deleted, citing a source close to the case, CNN.
1: Shit, man. I mean, that was like the... can we read their essays that these rapists had to write?
0: You know, they didn't write them. Snapchat app is designed to automatically delete messages, so...
1: Everybody gets caught on apps that are designed to automatically delete messages. Why is that? Like WhatsApp or whatever, they the messages get automatically deleted, but then they're still able to be undeleted.
0: Well, right, because they don't get deleted.
1: But they say they do, and that's Ashley Madison.
0: And anyone can
1: thing.
0: Take a screen cap of anything at any time. Right. An attorney for the student shared a female student, the victim, shared a limited screenshot of the chat. In a lawsuit filed last month showing one of the accused men informing others that there was, quote, free pussy upstairs.
1: God.
0: Weeks after the alleged incident, the woman filed a report with campus police, though Tompkins County District Attorney Matthew Van Houten said Monday the information they received did not allege rape and described the sex as consensual.
1: Okay. Someone needs to go over to this fraternity and, you know, I don't know, not beat the shit out of them or something. But
0: well, listen to this. According to CBS News reporting, that contrasts with the CBS News reporting, citing a transcript in which the woman told police, I can say with 100% confidence I was raped.
1: These cops fucked up, right? They fucked up.
0: Or intentionally buried it.
1: God.
0: Someone knew more than they were letting people know, says the governor, Kathy Hochul. After appointing New York Attorney General Letitia James as a special prosecutor on the case. Go get her.
1: Shit. I mean, these fucking cops. So either they royally fucked up, right? Which I don't even understand how you fucked up. What did they do? Forget to write down that this person was raped in a form? Or they ignored her purposely?
0: No, they're the good old boy network, maybe.
1: Fuck
0: maybe
1: these cops.
0: Maybe it's a bunch of white boys and they don't want to... Some of them went to Cornell. Some of their kids.
1: Yeah. I'm ready to transfer power to the Black Panthers. I've had it with this shit. I mean, fuck these cops over and over again. We do so many stories where the cops are the fucking problem. I mean, the rapists are the problem, right? That's the original problem. But now we have a different problem layered on top of this. The dumb fucking cops or the evil fucking cops or both.
0: Yeah, combo.
1: Yeah, damn. Jesus. So,
0: the governor said, in what world would the police learn from a victim that she had literally been gang raped while intoxicated by five men in a frat house and not elevate those allegations to the district attorney?
1: Who didn't elevate it? The cop or the...
0: Yeah.
1: In America.
0: In what world would the... She said, "What in what world would the district attorney not even interview her or anyone else involved or even request a full transcript? This young woman had already endured something that is utterly unspeakable, and at every turn she was failed by people and institutions with an obligation to protect her."
1: Nate, it's not though, Governor. Excuse me, Governor, you're way fucked up on your facts. The Supreme Court said they don't have to serve and protect us, right? And also, in what world? The United States of fucking America, motherfucker. This happens a lot. How many rape kits don't even get
0: processed?
1: Yeah. I mean, what is she talking about? What naive kind of fucking shit is that to say? In America, this happens all the fucking time.
0: She also said she will work to change a loophole state law that considers someone unable to consent to sexual activity only if they're under the influence of a substance that was administered to them without their consent. Oh, what? That's ridiculous.
1: Yeah.
0: So that means if you get drunk yourself and are like falling down drunk, then it's A-okay to sexually assault them?
1: We hate women. Our laws hate women. I mean, really, our laws fucking hate women. There's no other way to I mean, that is purposefully written that way, right? That's on purpose. That's not a mistake.
0: The governor said, if someone is too intoxicated to consent, it should not matter whether they chose to use drugs or alcohol. Voluntary intoxication is not a license for sexual assault or gang rape, period.
1: Who needs to be who was unclear on that?
0: Really?
1: Cops, I guess.
0: Letitia James called the case an active criminal investigation, said her office will provide updates as they become available.
1: God, bring me prisoners. That's what I want. I want these motherfuckers. These rapists obviously have to pay. Whatever. Lock them up. And these motherfucking cunting cops should pay. And they should pay in civil court too, right?
0: They should sued. Oh, they will. I want to see. I really want to see what their reasoning is and how they're going to explain. I mean, if there's a transcript, according to CBS News, of her saying, I can say with 100% confidence I was raped. How are they going to explain that one away?
1: Hey, cops, you should go to jail. And guess what's going to happen to your asses when you get in jail?
0: Here's the CBS News piece. New insight. Blah, blah, blah, blah, blah, blah, blah. Cornell conducted an internal investigation that led to expulsions, suspensions, and other sanctions. The response by law enforcement has come under new scrutiny, and prosecutors have now reopened the criminal investigation.
1: Can I ask a question real quick? Is Cornell obligated to call the police, or is that on the victim?
0: No, they're obligated to. They're obligated.
1: Okay. God, they suck, Cornell. Good fucking God.
0: A campus investigator led the questioning.
1: A campus investigator?
0: More than campus police. She went to campus police.
1: Okay.
0: Campus police investigator led the questioning. A Title IX investigator, a victim advocate, and Jane Doe, the victim's advisor, were also in the room for the first day of the interview. According to the transcript, she described drinking and using drugs the night of the alleged rape and said she had gaps in her memory. The transcript shows she distinguished the initial sexual activity from what she says happened later. And when asked whether she was okay with the initial encounter, she said, yeah, as much as I can be, because again, I was super drunk when I got there, but I was pretty okay with that. And then, of course, I was being hit at the same time. Physically hit very hard, she said.
1: By these frat guys?
0: Yeah. So apparently she agreed to fuck one guy.
1: Yeah.
0: But then, you know, they gang raped her.
1: These allegedly college. They're not kids. They're adults. They should be thrown in the fucking jail, man.
0: When describing what happened later in the night, the transcript says that Jane Doe said, quote, I can say with 100% confidence I was raped.
1: If I was president, I would yank Cornell's accreditation like you'd never seen. I would fuck these motherfuckers up. Holy fucking shit. This college needs to go. I mean, isn't that a medical school? Cornell, don't they have a big medical school? At Cornell, don't people get there, go to learn how to be a doctor there? Why are they so confused about what happens when somebody gets raped and what you do about it? Now, fuck these people.
0: Tompkins County DA says he never saw a transcript.
1: Well, shut up, dickhead. Shit.
0: He said his decisions not to bring charges was based on the contents of her signed statement.
1: Are you elected? Is this prosecutor fucking elected by the people? What the fuck?
0: A DA, I don't know. Like, I guess.
1: You didn't bring charges? What are you doing all day? You're a prosecutor, dickhead. I don't understand this.
0: Her current attorney, Thomas Jufra, said, what more did Van Houten need to do a thorough investigation and prosecute? He had a woman who told an officer she was raped in a group chat inviting sexual assaults.
1: I mean,
0: the guy has the group chat their Snapchat that didn't disappear. The failure to do anything is shocking.
1: I don't care. I could prosecute this case with ChatGPT, my knowledge of the law based on NYPD Blue, Law and Order, and LA Law. I used to watch that back in the day. I could prosecute this. Hey, all you lawyers out there, especially this prosecutor, you can take your degree and shove it up your ass. You should get disbarred. Why isn't this guy disbarred yesterday? What, did you go to the part in law school where it says if you're a prosecutor and you have a mountain of evidence about a crime, a gang rape even, you should prosecute it? Did you miss that day in class? You dumb shit.
0: That's why Hochul said is going on the warpath.
1: Make an example out of these cops, this university, and that fuckhead prosecutor. I mean, shit, man. Rip them a new one. Damn.
0: That's the HuffPo. The Drudge Report headline has, oh my God, Trump looks awful.
1: I'm sorry. Can I ask one more question about Cornell? Where is that? That's in New York.
0: Yeah.
1: It's not in the South. I'm sorry. This sounds like a stupid cop story from the South. Like it sounds something Southern cops would fuck up. How is Cornell University fucking this up? Aren't they a fancy Ivy League school with a bunch of smart motherfuckers?
0: They're fancy, yeah.
1: Fuck you. Rip that Ivy League shit off your... How does that work? Can they lose their Ivy League status? What is that stupid shit? God, fuck you guys. I'm sorry. Go on with the fucking news. This is insane.
0: Oh my God. 49 grand for in-state students, 73 grand for non-New York students.
1: You shame. Shame.
0: A year.
1: Shame. Shame.
0: Oh my God.
1: Oh, I'm taking your federal funding if I was president like you've never seen. Holy fucking shit. I mean, my God.
0: That's like 300 grand.
1: Well, yeah.
0: For a 4-year degree.
1: They don't have time to protect their students from being gang raped because they're too busy counting their money.
0: Oh my God.
1: You're too busy counting your money to give a shit about a student that got raped. Write an essay, rapists. What? Okay.
0: Wow.
1: They're fucking idiots. Ivy League, ooh, how fancy and stupid
0: you are. That's not without housing. Housing is 14 grand more a year.
1: Oh, that's not bad. That's not bad.
0: 7,500 more if you want the food and meal plan.
1: What if you want the leaders of the school, the president of the university, the faculty and staff to protect you from being gang raped? How much extra is that? God. Jesus.
0: Drudge Report headline has... a picture. I don't know what this event was, but what a cast of characters this is. It's Trump in the middle. Oof, you know, God. He's really like hunched over he's sitting on a kiddie's chair.
1: Is he in a booster seat
0: or a little poopy chair?
1: Well, all chairs are poopy chairs.
0: And then my poopy chair.
1: How many chairs has he soiled at the White House? Do they have to reupholster this chair after he sits on it more than like 20 minutes each time?
0: I would hope.
1: I mean,
0: I would demand that. That's
1: an interesting story. Someone should do that story.
0: It's Trump looking really like bleary-eyed and hunched over and weird, sitting behind a table. On his left is Elon Musk, who's looking very, very strange. Above Trump's right shoulder is Mike Johnson, hands in his pockets. Honestly, I don't know who a lot of these other people are. I recognize a couple of faces, but
1: yeah.
0: Anyway, it's red and it says jobs flop.
1: No. Jeez, what a shock.
0: The employment in the United States grew by 29,000 jobs in September, missing expectations significantly, with the unemployment rate rising slightly to 4.2%.
1: You don't recognize a lot of those people.
0: And by the way, these also get let's not forget, these also get adjusted.
1: Yeah. And oh, God.
0: In a couple of months, probably. And if it's bad now, imagine how fucking bad it's going to be in a couple of months.
1: That's something Trump does, though.
0: Adjusted.
1: But that happens. You know, you adjust it because new numbers come out. And you adjust. What Trump does, he blatantly lies, right? He makes the numbers look really good. And then he adjusts it closer to what it really is, but not really how bad it is. I bet a lot of people wouldn't recognize those folks from like Epstein Island or something. I bet they were all there, you fucks. Shit, man. The dog
0: just slowly pushed the door open and it creaked a little bit. It's getting ready for Halloween.
1: Yeah. Are people getting sick and tired of these news cycles? I mean, to me, it feels like rape fest here in America. And it's like everybody's getting raped and the cops are behaving badly. Our government's full of pedophiles. I mean, here we shit, go. America.
0: On the other side of Trump is Jensen Huang, the CEO of NVIDIA.
1: Nine!
0: Standing who I recognize. Nadella. He's Satya Nadella. He's the CEO of Microsoft.
1: Nine!
0: Greg Brockman is the president of OpenAI.
1: Nine!
0: Mikey Johnson, we talked about. Lisa Su is the CEO of AMD. They're, okay. Chip makers.
1: Yes.
0: Chip makers. Nikesh Arora,
1: yeah,
0: is CEO of Palo Alto Networks, and then David Sachs, tech investor, Trump AI advisor.
1: Oh my God, superior intelligence, right? Is that what it's called?
0: This is from the White House meeting on an artificial intelligence, quote, super intelligence, held in the East Room on September 29th.
1: So. Fuck this, God, we got to get rid of the White House. I'm tired of it.
0: But the headline—that's the picture. Yeah, yeah.

0: 21,000 as previously reported.
1: They lied, right? Is that a lie or is that an adjustment? That was a lie.
0: Trump's top economic advisor, Kevin Hassett,
2: probably
0: said
2: pedophile.
0: He's not even a little bit disappointed by Friday's data.
1: Shut up, cunt.
0: What?
1: I you know what? Fuck you, dude. You're not a little bit disappointed? How many people lost their jobs or how many few jobs are there now?
0: Well, it gained allegedly 29. But okay. I mean, if they've averaged in July and August, they knocked off like 30 grand each.
1: Oh, okay. Of jobs.
0: That would put us at zero or minus 1,000 if it stays the same when this gets adjusted.
1: Who's the guy that's not just a little bit disappointed over that? Who is that?
0: Kevin Hassett? I don't
1: know. Who the fuck are you, Kevin?
0: Top economic advisor, which means he's probably a really rich guy.
1: Oh, yeah. I get a lot of money.
0: Kevin Allen Hassett, American economist who has been director of the National Economic Council since 2025.
1: Nine! They're a bunch of Nazis.
0: He worked at American Enterprise Use Institute, a conservative think tank.
1: Oh, stop it with this conservative think tank.
0: Oh, I recognize him. He goes on the shows and embarrasses himself with his servility to the orange shit stain.
1: Hey, wait. Speaking of shit stains, we just blew past that picture of Elon Musk we just looked at.
0: Yeah.
1: What's wrong with him?
0: Ketamine.
1: I mean, that's it?
0: Well, Anne, did you see, it was a couple days ago now, but there was another picture of him.
1: Jesus. God, what's wrong with that, Elon?
0: You know, there's that one of him, like, shirtless out on a boat.
1: Of course.
0: With that weird barrel chest thing going on or whatever.
1: Weird nipples.
0: So there's another one of him
1: standing.
0: He's wearing, like, really tight pants and, like, a really tight shirt. I don't know what he thinks is going on. And he...
1: And what's wrong with this fucking guy?
0: Let me see if I can find the picture. He has this like deep sway back, and this weird. Here, look at this. Look at this.
1: Oh my god! What?
0: Isn't that fucked up? Isn't that weird?
1: He looks like Conan O'Brien just for a second. Just for a second, he does.
0: Well, in the head. But, I mean, the body is what we're talking about.
1: Yeah, I know. What's he got? Spina bifida or something? Like, why is he shaped like that?
0: Well,
1: he got a big booty?
0: So, I don't know. I don't know, you know, how medically accurate this is.
1: You're saying that that's
0: but
1: AI?
0: But the internet was all over it. And
1: I'll look at it.
0: And here's a different photo from the same thing. God. Look at those titties. Disgusting. Look at those titties. Those are A cups, B cups.
1: Yeah, you're gross, you Nazi.
0: And really tight pants. Who does he think he is? And a really tight t-shirt. What is he showing?
1: Where's he from? Where's his
0: South Africa?
1: Oh, that's right. The apartheid section of it, right? That's right. That's right. The apartheid party.
0: So a number of people posted.
1: Yeah.
0: Allegedly that. That happens when you take too much testosterone.
1: Oh, fucking A. Really?
0: And like, you have zero, because we men and women both have testosterone and estrogen. We didn't, obviously, different amounts.
1: Yeah.
0: But we have and need estrogen, too. They have and need testosterone, too. The postings. Now this is all on X. I haven't verified it.
1: Ah, who cares? He's taking testosterone. He's getting a little nuts.
0: There's a picture of a guy with too much testosterone, and it's an estrogen deficiency.
1: What does it do to your balls?
0: I would think it probably shrinks them. Right? Don't steroids shrink? Or know the
1: but that's not testosterone,
0: PEDs.
1: Right? I don't know. Why are you on steroids or testosterone anyway? Are you a guy that sits around with computers and like computes and shit? Are you lifting weights or playing football? Why does he have to be on testosterone? Is my question.
0: Well, that's a speculation. This is the internet, man. So again,
1: he's on.
0: There were
1: weird
0: no doctors that said this. I don't think it was a lot of internet experts. Wink, wink.
1: Why do your spaceships suck, Elon? Like, what? Like, if I want to fly to, quote, space in a dragon or whatever the fuck you have, when can I do that? 6 weeks from now? 3 months from now? Why does it take so long to heat the rocket ship up? Why don't you put some testosterone in that motherfucker? What do you have? Nice titties. I don't know. Oh, I hate this Nazi. Jesus Christ.

0: Folks, now, folks, it's not just that. Reflecting full reflects something even worse than the narcissism and incompetence at the core of this administration. It's the brazen, blatant corruption. Corruption on a scale never seen before in American history in any administration. Trump has made billions of dollars since returning to the White House. It's simply stunning to me. He has no shame. And frankly, it's embarrassing for the country. But Trump could care less. Making money off the presidency is one of the reasons he wants to be president.
1: Joe Biden over the week or a couple days ago.
2: Why didn't you put him in jail, dickhead? Why didn't you arrest him? Why didn't you throw him in jail?
1: Well, he can't do that.
2: Absolutely.
1: That was Merrick Garland's job.
2: Hey, Merrick, it's Joe Biden. I'm not telling you to do this, but if that motherfucker ain't in jail by the end of the week, you're out of a job,
1: well,
2: dickhead.
1: Then he's guilty of what Trump does. We don't want that either.
2: We don't want this, though. I mean, look at this Elon we got running around doing Doge, taking
1: I'm
2: all
1: sure
2: our
1: there
2: Medicaid.
1: Were plenty of people saying, Merrick, what the fuck? I put a lot of it on Merrick. I think, well, first of all.
2: Oh, yeah, of course. All
1: I do
2: him.
1: Blame Joe Biden for Merrick Garland.
2: Absolutely.
1: I mean, for putting him in there. Fuck that
2: it
1: shit.
2: It was poetic, though, Pat.
1: Should have put an actual Democrat, for one, at the very least. But
2: somebody angry.
1: A very liberal. Put Eric Holder back in there.
2: Hell fucking yeah. Don't give him any coffee.
1: And Trump would have been in jail.
2: That's right. Make him suffer like a caffeine withdrawal. He's all pissed off and irritated and mad.
1: And none of this would have happened. God, I saw a list of just...
2: It never would have happened.
1: Of the top horrors that are affecting us all, you know, that would not have happened without Trump in the White House.
2: I don't know why you don't campaign on that, though, because if I'm campaigning for president, this is how my speech would be. As God is my, as the God I don't believe in is my witness, I will throw that motherfucker in the jail. All these people are going to fucking jail. Vote for me. All these people are going to jail. 2028. Vote for me. That's mine. That's my fucking campaign slogan.
1: Here's a great post. If Trump really wants to destroy Iran, he should go be their president for a few months.
2: That's funny. That's good. Yeah.
1: And true. It's funny because it's true.
2: Yeah.
1: Those are the headlines. The other headlines are Drudge. Dems expand battleground. House Democrats campaign arm announced that they have added 8 additional districts to their districts and playlist.
2: Damn.
1: Expanding the battleground map deep into Republican territory as the party grows increasingly confident November's elections could bring upset wins.
2: Toss some cash to Florida, bitches.
1: Kansas's 2nd district, Michigan's 1st, North Carolina's 13th, New Jersey's 2nd.
2: Yes.
1: Oklahoma's 5th, Texas's 9th, Virginia's 6th, and Washington's 5th.
2: Nothing for Florida.
1: All of those districts.
2: Fuck you guys.
1: Voted for Trump by double digits in 2024. It doesn't mean that they plan to spend money in the contest, but it is widely seen as a signal to donors and outside groups that the party is taking those races seriously. So
2: you gotta fucking divvy up that money differently.
1: Again, don't get complacent, you assholes. We did it in 2016.
2: Yep,
1: we did it. Even in 2020, Biden should have been a ridiculous 50-state victory for Joe Biden and the largest electoral bullshit college victory
2: Obama
1: for Joe Biden in a decent world.
2: Lost his midterms. And if he would have spent the first part of his presidency putting George Bush in jail and Dick Cheney, he might not have lost that midterm.
1: True.
2: And, you know, we might not be sitting here having this dumb conversation about Elon Musk.
1: Speaking of, here is Kyle Kulinski.
2: Kyle Kulinski. Oh, yeah. The liberal dude.
1: Secular talk. He's a lot of people refer to him as the dark woke master or something like that. Like he's been talking like this. For like half the time we have.
2: Yeah.
1: But he is fancier because he started off as an atheist on YouTube.
2: Right.
1: Had a
2: right.
1: popular atheist account. And then he drifted into politics.
2: Okay.
1: Here's Kyle Kulinski. He's awesome. He's good.
2: Yeah.
1: Here's Kyle Kulinski talking about Elon.
2: Right.
3: They fired 250,000.
1: Oops. Hold on. Let me.
2: He sounds pissed.
3: Really there's a recall every 7 seconds now with blueberries, with lettuce, with ice cream, with this thing.
1: Sorry.
3: They fired 250,000 public workers overall. They fired 250,000 public workers overall. If you're wondering why, there's a recall every 7 seconds now with blueberries, with lettuce, with ice cream, with this thing, with that thing. It's because they got rid of the food safety inspectors. Yeah. If you're wondering why there were a number of plane crashes in Trump 2.0, it's because they got rid of the air traffic controllers. They cut the scientific research. They cut the medical research. I mean, USAID led to, literally, it's going to lead to millions of deaths. It's already probably led to tens of thousands or hundreds of thousands of deaths. Why? Because they cut off the fucking, you know, malaria medicine. They cut off the HIV medicine. They cut off the Ebola medicine and the Ebola monitoring. And this all has consequences. And this guy has the fucking nerve to pretend like he's a hero and he's saving the country and saving the world. No, he is a dead-eyed, sociopathic, psychopathic, fat, ketamine addict, Nazi, creep, weirdo criminal. Okay? Yeah. That's what he is. And he needs to be in prison. That's where he needs to be.
2: Hell yeah.
1: There you go. Kyle Kulinski, everybody.
2: We need that feeling like, let's go get these motherfuckers. Because there has to be retribution for this. Because this America is, we are fucking so far out of whack right now. Like, we are fucked up. And you got it. And a lot of that has to do, it's not even about retribution. It's about protecting yourselves from these cretins. Which means putting them behind bars so they can't do any more cretin shit. The blueberries, man. My mom had to return some blueberries to Publix because, I don't know, they had a recall. You get a coli. I get a coli. We get a coli. Everybody gets a coli. Fuck this place.
4: People, I think, are a little bit afraid of me because they're like, he's a loose cannon. And I'm not. I'm just saying the shit that everybody should say if they give a shit about humanity. Everybody else should feel like I feel.
5: The world
4: and
5: is on fire.
4: The world, yeah, like all mad about the way things are and the abuses that are happening. The Epstein files? The fucking Epstein files! God damn it! Where are they? It's a fucking law, bitch. Show it. You fucking pedophiles. I shouldn't say fuck because I'm a Christian and people are going to go like, how can he say fuck and he's a Christian? Because that is something that should make you want to say fuck.
1: Meanwhile, announced the upcoming divorce from his wife of like 20 something
2: years. Is this Reacher?
1: Yeah.
2: He's been married 20 years?
1: Yeah.
2: How old is this dude? I thought he was younger.
1: He's 40, maybe?
2: Yeah, whatever, Reacher. Yeah. Divorce your wife. That's good. And stop this dumb acting shit and get into politics. Really.
1: 43.
2: You're right. Go kick some ass. Because you know what his character would do in this scenario? His character would go beat the shit out of these pedophiles, and he would go get those Epstein files with his fucking hands.
1: Oh, he played Aquaman in
2: My God.
1: In Smallville, the TV show. I didn't watch Smallville.
2: Go beat up your agent. You played Aquaman. Come on.
1: What's wrong with Aquaman?
2: Talk to the fish. I mean, I don't know, man. You in that orange outfit. I don't know.
1: Fuck you up in water, though, man.
2: You gotta be in water. Hey, I'm out of water. You gonna do telekinesis with the fucking koi pond or something? How do you get me if I'm out of water? Does he have this is a good question. I'm complimenting myself. Can he talk to the amphibians?
1: Maybe some.
2: Frogs. Like, can you talk to frogs?
1: I don't know.
2: God, you played Aquaman. I'm sorry, dude. That sucks.
1: That was his big break.
2: No. Aquaman?
1: On Smallville, yeah.
2: Why do you play Superman? You got Aquaman? You must have fucked that audition up. We're going to make you Hawkman.
1: Were high school sweethearts.
2: Oh, his wife?
1: Yeah.
2: You know what it was, Reacher? You played Aquaman, and your wife looked at you in that dumb outfit and was like, you know what? What am I doing with this guy? I'm not going to look at him the same after this. That did it.
1: Good news from the Democrats that they're thinking it might be even more. I saw one pundit who thinks that the Dems could end up with 56 Senate seats. Like in the best case scenario, that we win all of these, you know, even we Alaska, we win Texas, and some of these other ones that I'm not sure about winning, and
2: you better win.
1: A couple of these that are creeping up that they didn't think would be more difficult.
2: Hell yeah, get those wins. You get those wins, though. After you get those wins, you got to show me the fucking money, motherfuckers. Put these guys in jail. Impeach every one of these motherfuckers. Every one of them. Because if we get control of the House, is that a possibility?
1: Oh, that's more definite.
2: Okay, so will we go
1: the House is they think it's a lock at this point.
2: Listen, Speaker of the House, Democrat, don't go on vacation. You can't go on any vacations like this Mike Johnson.
1: You mean Hakeem?
2: He's not going to be the speaker.
1: Sure he will.
2: Someone challenge his ass. He's got Jared Kushner's dick in his mouth or whatever he's doing over there.
1: Whoever it is, the Democrats should do to him the way that the Republicans kept the really liberals should do to him the way the Freedom Caucus bitch slapped Kevin McCarthy and Mike Johnson and those guys by...
2: Yes.
1: Forming a block and saying you're not going anywhere without concessions to the left, left, left.
2: Listen, it's time for the good people to get bad and get mad and get. I'm sorry, it's not peace and love, man. Go out there and get those people. Get those people. Go get them. It's crazy. Shit, man. You're right. You should want to say fuck right now. Our politicians are pedophiles.
1: Supposedly there's some Tom Tillis text messages between him and Trump that got leaked.
2: Tom Tillis was the guy that lied about the private jet planes in his first, he was in Trump's cabinet, Trump 1.0, right? Or I don't know.
1: Was he?
2: Yeah, I think so. He was the first guy to get in trubs for taking, you know, government jets to go to some bullshit personal trip or something. Not like Cash Patel going to see his fucking stupid girlfriend play in a parking lot, but or J.D. Vance taking a military helicopter to go see his kid play putt-putt or his kid to go golf.
1: I think you're thinking of somebody else. Tom Tillis is a senator from North Carolina.
2: I thought he was in the cabinet the first time around. The Russia, Russia, Russia one, but...
1: I'm not seeing that on his... Okay.
2: Well, I got it wrong. Some other white guy.
1: I'm trying to think who you're thinking of.
2: Some other evil white guy.
1: The North Carolina House of Reps. Then he went to the Senate. And then he ran for re-election in 2020.
2: Okay. Yeah, well, I don't know.
1: Cabinet member.
2: No, I'm sure I was wrong.
1: I'm just trying to think who you're thinking of because I kind of remember what you're talking
2: about.
1: Some
2: Tom guy. His name sounds similar to Tillis. I don't know.
1: Anyway, Tom Tillis, the senator from North Carolina, told Trump to go fuck himself. Senator Tom Tillis privately tore into Trump this summer in a pair of extraordinary text messages published today from Politico, telling the president he doesn't take bullshit from anyone and saying he would have told the president to fuck yourself had Trump personally threatened him with a primary challenge.
2: Damn. You tell Trump to go fuck himself. Go fuck yourself, Donald.
1: He's retiring, by the way.
2: Oh, of course. Virtue signaling. Did you tell that? Did you do that when you were a senator or running for Senate? Did that fuckface campaign for you when you were running for Senate, Tom? I bet he did. Fuck yourself. Hey, go fuck yourself. How's that? Yeah, these fucking Republicans. Bitches. Worthless.
1: Let me see. Not Tillerson.
2: Damn, I'm sorry.
1: No, it's kind of driving me crazy, too.
2: I got to get a glass of water.
1: Huh? Ryan Zinke?
2: No, not that guy.
1: Thomas Price. Thomas Price. Yeah, I don't know how I got that. Health and Human Services. So Tom Tillis, apparently I don't know how Politico got these text messages. But they're in his upcoming book. That's it. Tillis has a book coming out called How to Lose Friends and Antagonize Presidents.
2: No one's reading this book, Tom. No one cares.
1: So in a June 6th text message, Tillis pushed back on Trump's apparent recollection of their political falling out and insisted the president never directly threatened him with a primary opponent. Quote, as I said before, you never threatened me with a primary challenge. I get that you may have me confused with so many Republicans that you've threatened in the past, but never me. If you had ever threatened me directly with a primary, I would have immediately told you to fuck yourself, and I would have announced my retirement immediately. Save those threats and head games for cowards and fools.
2: Wait a second. If Trump would have threatened him with a primary, he would have resigned?
1: Yeah, and announced why.
2: Oh, okay.
1: And
2: okay.
1: Made it a big thing.
2: What about this, Tom? What if you tried to beat...
1: How about you start voting with Democrats?
2: Oh, yeah, but why don't you try to beat the guy that he was primarying you with? Why? How is that standing up for yourself by he primaries you and then you quit but leave a strongly worded letter? That's it?
1: Another message dated May 22nd showed Tillis telling Trump his criticism came from concern about the president's fortunes rather than hostility toward him. Quote, I still want to help, but I don't take this bullshit from anyone, including you, Mr. President. Save that shit for the cowards who don't care if you fail. I care if you fail right now, and we are failing.
4: Yeah.
2: He's also was in the Epstein files, Tom. That's crazy, too, right? Jeez. These Republicans are sick and tired of this, and they're not going to take it anymore. I'm quitting. I'm retiring. And I'm going to tell this guy to go fuck himself on the way out.
1: Well, I think he had already announced that. And that prompted Trump to then say, that's why he's retiring, because I threatened him. I told him.
2: Yeah.
1: And Tillis is like, no, you didn't, asshole.
2: But then he said if he had primaried him,
1: he would quit.
2: Yeah. I would have resigned. I'll show you. I'll quit. That's kind of weak sauce, isn't it? I mean, they would lose a vote in the Senate.
1: It's very close.
2: No.
1: That's why they're cocked by individual senators or, you know, a handful of loonies in the House. That's why when the Dems win, we need a big margin in the House so that it doesn't matter if a few Zionist Democrats that are beholden to AIPAC.
2: Yeah, yeah.
1: Vote to keep sending money for the genocide. It won't matter if fucking Fetterman.
2: Oh my God.
1: If we're hinged on, you know, God forbid it's like 50-50 or 51-50, even in our favor. Cause that 51 is fucking Fetterman.
2: Fetterman needs to be 51-50 though, right? Is that part of it? Like he's cuckoo for Cocoa Puffs and little fucking Nazi dickhead. God, he was supposed to be great. He turned out to be a big shit.
1: He'll learn. The leopard will eat his face. Right now, he's getting a long, slow blowjob from the right because they feel like he's upsetting Democrats. But he'll vote some way in the right way.
2: Yeah, yeah.
1: And they'll get all pissed at him, and they'll lose. Yeah. He'll lose favor.
2: I never liked it, John. When you wore the gym pants. I never found it like charming or anything. I thought it was stupid, and I thought it showed some sort of mental illness on your part. And I was right. You know, gym pants. What the fuck is your problem? Put a suit on, dickhead. You're stupid. In the fucking, you know, Congress, dude.
1: You'll like this.
2: Yes.
1: I guess.
2: Okay.
1: As Democrats have grown more hopeful that they might win control of the U.S. Senate.
2: Yes.
1: Congressional investigators have been gathering regularly in a conference room.
2: Yes.
1: In the office of Senator Maggie Hassan of New Hampshire.
2: Oh, yes.
1: Who is on track to lead the body's key oversight committee if they do.
2: Who's in charge?
1: Maggie Hassan.
2: Okay.
1: The team, we like her. She's okay. Yeah.
2: No.
1: The team in recent months has assembled a list of people in Trump's orbit and administration.
2: Yeah.
1: They have a list. Whose actions are worthy of a probe. And they have brainstormed possible witnesses, drafted information requests, and gamed out how the administration might respond.
2: Bring me impeachments, goddammit, and put Syed in charge. He can speak like a human being and can get mad and has emotions. I don't know about this other person. These Democrats sound so like they went to, you know, they sound like Harvard. They sound like a Harvard degree when they talk, and it makes me nuts.
1: That's the Senate over at the Hill, across the Hill, I should say, Representative Robert Garcia of California, Democrat who could soon be chair of the House Committee, the House Committee on Oversight and Government Reform, has been preparing even longer. He said that he keeps, quote, a running list of the most corrupt things the Trump family has done on a whiteboard at his house in Long Beach.
2: Yes, yes.
1: At his house in Long Beach, where senior staffers this week wrapped up several days of strategery meetings.
2: Hey, play that scene where Brad Pitt is talking in Inglourious Basterds when he's talking to his man. He's like, bring me those Nazis. You know what I mean?
1: We're going to go get Nazis.
2: He says, bring me the Nazi scalps. He's like, I want my scalps. He says that whole scene. That scene is genius. That's what we want. We want that. Everybody should have whiteboards in their house. People should be fantasizing about how they are going to get these horrible motherfucking Nazis. They should be fantasizing about it. That should be their dream. They should dream about that.
1: Representative Garcia said there's a lot of ideas and possible investigations on the whiteboard.
2: Yeah. Hey, read me the column on the whiteboard. What are you going to do to them? What are you going to do to these motherfuckers?
1: With the midterms just weeks away, an army of committee staffers has been quietly preparing to launch numerous investigations in the new year. When the 120th congressional session begins in January, Trump and his administration could suddenly find themselves under the type of scrutiny they have thus far avoided.
2: Hey, Garcia, I don't like a whiteboard in your house. I want that shit. Permanent Sharpies on your fucking wall. So there's no chance you can erase it and forget about it. No more whiteboards. You can erase that. No, it must be Sharpies on your wall. It's permanent.
1: During the first term, Trump's first term, Democrats heavily invested in trying to impeach the president on two occasions, animating their base, but taking them away from work on issues of broader interest to more Americans. But the biggest hurdle is likely the president himself. Trump is widely expected to be more dismissive of congressional oversight than any president in history, ignoring requests, resisting subpoenas in ways that give Democrats little recourse, or issuing broad pardons to insulate those close to him.
2: No. We have a sergeant at arms.
1: If Democrats attempt to hold someone in criminal contempt of Congress, the matter would be referred to the Department of Justice.
2: No!
1: Trump has taken complete control.
2: Excuse me. The Congress has muscle. It's called the Sergeant of Arms, right? It's a whole gaggle of cops. They can't go arrest these motherfuckers?
1: They're under, if they're cops, they're under the executive branch.
2: No, they're Sergeant at Arms of the cops. They're not in charge?
1: I don't know. He might be.
2: Well, hey, listen, this whiteboard shit is actually making me nervous because some people just love the whole idea of a whiteboard and writing down their plans, their vision board and all this bullshit. You got to go get the. How are you going to go get them? We all know they're corrupt, right? We all know they're corrupt. We all know they're impeachable. When you do that, if so, then what? How do you round these fuckers up? That's the question. How do you round them up physically? How do you get them into jail?
1: Well, right. It's not going to happen until and unless 28.
2: I hate this government
1: and
2: we have.
1: He's going to be pulling out all the stops.
2: We should be too. God damn it. Why is he pulling out all the stops? Where's our stops to pull out? They don't have an army. The Senate doesn't have any armies or any guys.
1: There are broad buckets, alleged Trump family corruption, immigration enforcement, the war in Iran, the Washington construction projects. But there are also alleged payments for pardons, allegations that U.S. attorneys are misleading judges and grand juries, Venezuelan oil contracts, and questions about Trump Jr.'s wedding party to look into.
2: And what about the Mueller report, motherfuckers? What about the perfect phone call? There's nothing wrong with revisiting those, right? You can do that. That Robert Mueller wrote that whole fucking report for nothing?
1: The Democratic base is eager to see Trump held accountable for his actions, and many members have a voracious appetite to get going.
2: You should be frothing at the fucking mouth. Hell yes.
1: Representative Yasmin Ansari of Arizona, who represents Phoenix, said people want to see investigations, prosecutions. They want to see people in jail.
2: Yeah. It should be like, you know, this is a bad, bad example of this.
1: Oh, she even wants to subpoena Barron.
2: Hell yes.
1: To ask about his ties to Andrew Tate.
2: Yeah, subpoena that fuckhead. I love it. Subpoena Tiffany. Subpoena Ivanka. Subpoena Jared. Subpoena, the best is yet to come, bitch. Subpoena, Junior's new wife. Subpoena Eric. Subpoena Laura. Subpoena them fucking all, man. Subpoena Melania. In her fucking wooden statue. Oh,
1: I don't give a fuck.
2: You know what Mel Gibson? You know Mel Gibson gives that speech about, like, we're going to go get the English and everything. And God, I hate that I'm using a Mel Gibson, but it's a speech. He's like, we're going to fuck him up. You know, it's a good day to die. That's a speech.
1: Yeah, I liked Braveheart.
2: Yeah, I'm just trying to think of another example that's not Mel Gibson, you know.
1: Excuse me.
2: You know.
1: Thank you for the allergies, Jesus. Right. It is Faithless Friday.
2: Jesus, we're fine. We're going to impeach you too, dude. You suck. Articles of impeachment for our savior, air quotes. Shit, man.
1: I do want to speak to the manager about these allergies and lifelong migraines. And I've mentioned it before, the getting older, the eye thing. Very annoying.
2: Like, what do you mean?
1: Needing reading glasses.
2: Oh, it sucks, dude.
1: Very annoying.
2: It fucking sucks.
1: I want to talk to the manager.
2: Yeah. What? Why is it like that, Jesus? Why'd you put an expiration on the eyes? Huh?
1: Or on anything.
2: Yeah. Why did it only take 5 days? Why not take 8 days to create the world? Spend a little extra time. Take your time. Why is everybody different skin colors? That turned out to
1: Why
2: be an
1: did
2: issue?
1: It take 7 days?
2: I don't know.
1: Let's look at it from the other direction. If he's all powerful, he could have snapped that shit like Thanos into existence.
2: Pop it like it's hot.
1: Instantly.
2: Drop it like it's hot. Yeah. Yeah.
1: So why? What took him 7 days?
2: He's a bitch. I don't know. Hey, Jesus, if you're not careful, God.
1: It's not Jesus. Well, it is Jesus, God, but it's not Jesus.
2: God, it might be time to put him on the cross again, if you know what I mean.
1: It is Jesus. It's not Jesus. It's himself sacrificing himself to himself.
2: You don't want to get crucified again, do you?
1: Someone please explain that to me.
2: I don't know. He went in the rock.
5: We call upon the light of God to shine over him.
2: I got big fucking ear holes.
1: You were talking over Hank Kuhneman.
2: Oh, fuck. Replay it.

0: seat of authority.
1: Got, and,
2: that's
1: and,
2: a good
1: and
2: drummer, man.
1: First of all, you know, he's got a, just a great stage, a great setup. The band is behind him. He's got a big jumbotron. He's got lights and smoke and shit. And he's doing his thing.
2: I bet it's a hazer.
1: And there's a mosh pit.
2: Yeah.
1: In front.
2: What? Is there really?
1: A Christian mosh pit, whatever you call it, where there's no chairs. And it really looks like it's the shot we're seeing is the POV from, like, you're sitting in the audience behind the mosh pit. And it looks like Walking Dead. These it's all these old gray heads,
2: right?
1: White, overwhelmingly, just like swaying back and forth,
2: yeah, yeah.
1: And like left foot, right foot, just weird. It's weird shit. The occasional hand goes up. It's what is with people?
2: Did they have auditions for this band?
1: I don't get this. Oh, I'm sure it's.
2: I mean, this is a good band. I mean, do you think these musicians are like, what are we doing? But these good money,
1: they're probably
2: right?
1: Believers.
2: Oh, come on. That listen to that talent, man. I mean, that's good shit. I mean, that's, I don't know. Can I guess you could be a really good believer and also play the drums like that? I mean, that's a sure. Double bass, isn't it? I mean, come on, man.
1: Sure.
2: This guy should be playing for the dead or something. Sounds like jam band shit.
1: Well, Paula White married the guy from Journey. He's like her God. Band leader.
2: Yeah, but not Steve Perry, right? He married one of the guys from Journey that didn't want to go.
1: Guitar player.
2: Yeah, he didn't want to go in the direction of the ballad, right? He didn't want Steve Perry to sing all those number one hits that they got, right? Like, so she got the dumb one, but.
1: Let me ask the internets. Oh, no, he was keyboardist. Jonathan Cain,
2: wow.
1: Keyboardist and songwriter for rock band Journey.
2: He got tired of touring. He's like, listen, I'm going to go.
1: He co-wrote Don't Stop Believin'.
2: Oh, wow. Okay.
1: He co-wrote Faithfully.
2: Okay. I'm wrong on what I said. Okay. So he was one of the guys that championed that, him and Steve Perry. Okay. Because there were some people in the band that didn't want to play all that shit. You know, they didn't want to go in that direction.
1: They met on an airplane.
2: Yeah, that's amazing to me. I can't imagine
1: during a flight to Texas.
2: No way, dude. I there's no way I could start a personal relationship on an airplane. It's unreal. I just can't imagine. All I'm thinking about the whole time, am I gonna die?
1: Oh, Paula still goes by her. She's been married three times.
2: He met Paula White on an airplane?
1: Yeah, she's been married three times, and she uses the name of her last husband, because this is Jonathan Cain.
2: Was it Ron White? Or?
1: She goes by Randy White. She goes by Paula White, right?
2: You know, man, this fucking Journey guy, we've heard Paula White's music, right? He plays in her supporting band.
1: Yeah, yeah, yeah.
2: Okay.
1: She's hyphenated, White Cain.
2: That's weird, Paula. That's really weird, especially like that sounds like beat somebody with a white cane. But Paula, your music isn't like what we just heard, right? Yours, your son's running around screaming bullshit. It's like absurdist. Nobody really has to be in beat. This guy, Journey guy, is phoning it the fuck in. You know what I mean? Nobody's saying, hey, what time signature are you in, right? Because Hank Kuttermann has a thing going on. Paula White's, we played that. That's not real music, man.
1: She's got a thing going, too.
2: Play Paula. We just heard Hank Kuttermann, right? It sounds like the fucking band, it sounds like the Grateful Dead. Now let's hear the bullshit from Paula White, because it's bullshit, right? These people screaming. They're just walking around screaming. Her son's in the background going, whoa!
1: Well, but that's when, like she's deep into the, you know, the mosh pit is up for her. I think that's when they get crazy, like when Hank's doing right now.
2: I think when somebody fucks up in Hank's band, they're fucking fired. And that's a serious music director in there. I think Paula White.
1: I don't think he's opening with this shit. You know what I mean? Like, this is near the end of the deal, right? When the zombies are at the.
2: Is he the leader of the band, of Paula White's band, or is he just the keyboardist?
1: I would assume he's the leader.
2: Shit, man.
3: Talk to you. Let me start telling you some things.
2: Sounds like Journey.
3: That I couldn't talk to you about.
1: Oh, I think he's alone playing the keyboard.
3: You say, well, Jesus became our sacrifice. Of course he did.
1: I don't see any other band members.
3: Of course he did. So does that mean that we can live any way we want to live?
1: Man.
3: We trampled the blood of Jesus. It's pretty deep in the New Testament. If you choose just to have sexual sin.
1: Ooh, sexual sin.
2: You know, I learned how to make a light look a lot more expensive than it was. You know, I was trying to put a diffuser in front of the light, but the light was too close. So I turned the light around and I bounced the light off a white background and then out. And it looked like that shit. You know, saved a few hundred dollars. But, you know, this Journey guy, you sellout motherfucker, you. Shame on you, right? My God, listen, you used to accompany Steve Perry, dude. Listen to this bullshit, this trite shit. At least Hank Kuhneman is putting on a show. This is garbage. This is absolute fucking garbage. Play some more. This is fascinating. I'm sorry. I know we got
1: stories. I already closed it out.
2: Oh, never mind. Never mind. Go on to the next story about some pedophile who's in charge of the cabinet or whatever the fuck.
1: Well, I closed her out. We're not done with Hank.
2: Oh.
0: To gain a voice, to gain a seat of authority, not so in this country. For it is time as you open the Red Sea in the days of Moses. Come on, I want everybody lift up your hands. As you open the Red Sea in the days of Moses.
1: I mean, I rewound the section where they zoom in on the crowd of white hair swaying back and forth.
2: You know, you guys should get into it more, really. You know,
1: they'll die.
2: I don't, you know, but those guys are really putting it out there. I do these comedy shows at this place, and my comedy club is at Betty's on Belmont. And Betty's, they have music, too. So I walked in to the bar area to get a drink, and the band they were playing, and the drummer was yelling at people for not moshing enough in the mosh pit, I guess. And I was like, move your fucking feet, motherfuckers. That's what I'd be saying to these guys. These guys, hey, these musicians, fuck Jesus, whatever. Whatever you think about Jesus, doesn't matter. These musicians are playing their heart out. It ain't for Jesus. It's for you, stupid. You're in the audience. You should enjoy it more, right? That's good.
3: Let's receive God's tithe and his offering.
2: Boy, Paula.
3: I believe that it's so important to honor God with his tithe. That's the first tenth of your gross income. And an offering, that's free will. And as you do,
1: the 10% is, she doesn't just want the 10%. That's what you're supposed to. Christians should tithe 10% of their gross income. But then she said, then there's the offering.
2: God damn.
1: Then you got to give more.
2: Jesus, this is a pyramid scheme, dude.
3: And as you do, you support Paula White Ministry. And I say this, it takes money for ministry. And so when you begin to think of the masses of people, from single moms to human trafficking victims, to going into the prison, to feeding over 30 million pounds of food, think about that in the last 4 years. When you think about the difference that you make by your giving, you've helped build a moshav, a village in Israel, from the horrific attacks of October 7th. And the greatest thing you do is take the gospel around the world.
2: God, why didn't
1: you give your money to Paula, and she helped rebuild Israel.
2: How long does this Journey guy play a night when she goes out to do these dumb speeches? I mean, it sounds like Hank's band is engaged from beginning to end of act, right? I mean, it's top to bottom they're engaged, right? This is a sound bed at every moment, but they're just letting Paula White talk this boring, trite-ass bullshit.
1: She says Christians should tithe 10% of their gross income to Israel to honor God and the tithe.
2: Listen, I don't believe any of this shit. Just to play devil's advocate, no pun intended. Didn't they kill Jesus, though? Didn't they?
1: This is the new.
2: Now you gotta pay
1: him. These are the ones that are trying to, that their crotches are frothing.
2: Yeah.
1: Over the thought of the apocalypse.
2: Let me tell you something. There was not one kid in junior high that didn't have a fucking Journey T-shirt on. Now look at this fucking guy. It's like, this is some sad ass shit, dude. Listen, the people that are playing in Hank Kuhneman's orchestra, which is, it's like an orchestra. It's like the Mannheim Steamrollers on fucking acid or something. But what you're doing is selling out, man. You're just playing fucking incumbent. You used to play with Steve Perry. It's so sad.
1: So that's Hank Kuhneman calling on God to shatter the agenda of hell in the midterms. That's all about the midterms.
2: Dude, I am trying to divorce myself from the idea that Hank is like a horrible evangelical troll, evil person. But like, what was shatter the gates of hell?
1: MAGA Pastor Hank Kuhneman calls on God to shatter the agenda of hell in the midterms.
2: Shatter the agenda of hell.
1: No candidate shall be brought to the place of election without the Lord of Hosts' approval. We come against every devil that seeks to steal, that seeks to kill, that seeks to destroy. We come against every treasonous act. This is us coming against it.
2: Yeah, it sounds like good, like, metal music, man. I mean, that's so metal, like.
1: Oh, yeah.
4: We're asking you, as you congeal the waters on the right and the left.
2: We're fighting the agenda of hell.
4: We are asking for the power of Holy Spirit.
2: It sounds like Rage Against the Machine or something, man. Paula White's over there with this. This Journey guy on a Casio, it sounds like he's on fucking Xanax or something. It's not equal. How much are tickets to Paula White compared to Hank?
1: 10%.
2: Oh yeah,
1: you're tithing.
2: Shit,
1: you get in for free technically. I'm sure.
2: Well, not really, right? I mean that actually works out more than U2 tickets, probably, right? A tenth of your income to see that shit Paula White's trotting out. Pretending to be entertainment? God damn, the bar for this Christian entertainment shit is so much lower. What's Kirk Cameron doing? God. Killing the agenda of Satan. Da-da-da.
1: What's this?
3: I want $100,000 to come in. I want $100,000. There are people, there are 10 people that could give $10,000. There's 100 people that could give $1,000. Get a check, make it payable to Paula White Ministry. There are people that are watching right now. If you say, I don't have it, give $100. Bring up a sacrificial seed.
1: Give us $1,000. You say you don't have it, give us $100.
2: What is this? Okay. I'm trying to focus on the content, but really, what is this shit music you're playing? This is bad.
1: That's her husband.
2: Dude, you suck. This sounds like, what is it? Play more of this. What does this shit sound like to you? It sounds like, it's horrible.
1: Uh-oh.
2: Yeah.
1: No, here's something else.
2: Bad music, guys.
5: And then, my father. When I was starving in Hollywood, I asked him if I should come home, because... frankly, rock and roll was kicking my butt in Hollywood. And my father said, son, I've always had a vision for your career. Don't just you come to Chicago. Down. You stay there. The Lord's got plans for you. Don't stop believing.
1: This is even more amazing because
2: oh my god.
1: Well, here.
5: I said, okay, Dad, I won't stop. And it's a good thing I had the best old man in the world. Yeah. Who never stopped believing in me.
2: Yeah.
5: And I have got the greatest God in the world who never stopped believing in me.
2: Amen.
5: Amen. Just a small town girl.
2: Come on. You know Steve Perry. That is insane,
1: but
2: man.
1: What's great about this is from several years ago now. This is when Paula and her husband were on with Jim Baker. So behind him
2: shit.
1: At the piano, Lori is going nuts. She when he started playing, she was like, oh, yeah, oh, yeah.
2: Oh, God damn it, Lori.
1: Jim Baker is, you know, swaying like he's pretending like he's not the whitest person in the universe.
2: You know, it's Journey. I love Journey and stuff, but I mean, it could happen to worse bands. Like, this isn't going to happen like Guns N' Roses or like, you know.
1: Well, you never know.
2: Like, Slash is going to be Jesus-y.
1: You would have said that about Journey back in the day.
2: Not AC/DC, though, right? That would be weird. I mean, jeez, that's horrible, man. This Journey guy... hey, you lost all your coolness. I mean, it's all gone, dude. You sellout bitch. I mean, God, that song's just a small town girl living in a lonely world. I took the midnight train going anywhere. That's not about Jesus. You cannot make that about Jesus. You should be able to sue these
1: people. Well, he's doing it retroactively.
2: No. He should be sued for this because that's not the that's not the meaning of the song. It's not what they meant, whoever they is. Who wrote this?
1: Him and Perry.
2: God, Steve Perry should... fuck, I can't finish that sentence without...
1: he's probably not happy about it.
2: I mean, dude, Steve, you probably want to beat the shit out of this guy. I mean, really, that would drive me... could you imagine if Andy Richmond or and George Michael were still alive? All of a sudden, like, one part of the Wake Me Up Before You Go-Go is about Jesus all of a sudden?
1: I think Andrew Ridgely is still alive, isn't he?
2: Isn't
1: it Andrew Ridgely?
2: Yeah, whatever his name is. But it's like, yeah, all of a sudden, George Michael's like, Careless Whisper, all your bad sins. Or whatever.
1: Yeah, he's 63. He's still youthful.
2: Wow, dude, you wrote that song. I love that Journey song. And then you stayed around long enough to fuck it up because you met this antichrist Nazi bitch, Paula White. What a romantic love story. Did she do this? Is she like, God, listen to Hank's orchestra. Who can I get to compete with that? Oh, I know, the guy from Journey.
1: Andrew Ridgely, estimated net worth $50
2: million. What? Jitterbug. That guy?
1: So he's doing okay. Sources of wealth. Wham! Royalties.
2: Yeah.
1: Oh, Last Christmas.
2: That's not the biggest one.
1: Last Christmas.
2: I love that song.
1: Last Christmas, every fucking year, gets played over and over and over and over. And he gets a cha-ching, cha-ching, cha-ching.
2: That's one of the best concerts, I mean, really ever seen.
1: And Careless Whisper.
2: I will be your father figure. Put your tiny hands in mine.
1: Also has co-writing credits on other songs, I guess.
2: Do you really? Yeah, yeah. Why didn't you freak out and hang out with Paula White and bastardize your own catalog? Boy, that's
1: so
2: sad.
1: That's
2: shit, that is so cringe, man.
1: That's some Jesus-y shit there.
2: Just a small town. That's so bad.
1: Also in the news,
2: Jesus Christ, I mean,
1: we've got, Rupert Murdoch is still dead.
2: He's dead. No. Isn't he? No. Is Mitch McConnell dead yet or what's he doing?
1: I mean, define dead.
2: I don't know. I don't know. Like dead inside, like that guy from Journey. Ugh.
1: So as much as Trump hates hates Fox, allegedly.
2: Okay.
1: Raging recently that he's going to kick them out too.
2: Yeah. Can he kick?
1: I guess he just, Rupert was just in the White House for dinner.
2: Ugh, God.
1: Recently.
2: Can he eat? He's so old. Does he still eat?
1: Yeah, he's 95.
2: Well, I don't know. I don't know what he does.
1: Still walking around.
2: Hey, here's a fun game. Mitch McConnell or Rupert? Which Nazi?
1: Rupert's still up and walking around and shit. He's got a young girlfriend again.
2: Well, Mitch did the thing with his thumb.
1: Every day.
2: Every day. He's got this. Yeah. He's got this. I got the strongest thumb, or I don't know.
1: We've got a follow-up.
2: Crab diving follow-up.
1: To a very important story we've been following.
2: Oh, okay.
1: Let me get a
2: Trying to remember what this is.
1: Here. Huh?
2: What is this? This is interesting.
1: You like this story.
2: Oh, yeah. Oh, is it,
1: And here it is. Oh, come on, work with me.
2: The internet, man.
6: Ladies and gentlemen,
2: oh, yeah.
6: Leaders and fighters for freedom and liberty and the American dream, the best is yet to come.
2: Shit. Damn, that's tough without that, you know, that backing under it, boy.
1: Without the music, you the mean? Drums, that's what it sounded like without drums, the crickets at the end.
2: The drums and the horn section really bring that to life. Really good shit. Oh, yeah, she's...
1: Now, Congress wants to take a look at Kimmy. And this running around she's allegedly doing with this Greek dude who is tied to some Greek natural gas company.
2: Oh, yeah, yeah.
1: And all of a sudden, everywhere when they're jetting around Europe, she's been taking him, and world leaders that she's met with have been like, what the fuck? Who is this guy? And then miraculously a couple months later, his company ends up with some big natural gas contracts.
2: Oh, Greece. This is the place where the guy got sucked out of the plane and his wife saved him by holding on to his toes. Well, they landed.
1: U.S. Ambassador to Greece, Kimberly Guilfoyle.
2: Wait, slow down. Let's enjoy that. That's crazy. She's really the ambassador. Yeah. That's real. That's nuts.
1: Likes her champagne expensive and her tabs to be someone else's problem.
2: Yeah.
1: According to this story.
2: That sounds like Cardi B.
1: Guilfoyle's glitzy Mediterranean lifestyle, which made news in April when she requested a $58,000 basketball court be built at her Athens home, reportedly involves demanding comped meals and top-of-the-line wine.
2: Why can't you got a hoop and just screw it into the front of the garage? You know, that's what everybody else does, Kimberly. Right?
1: But, according to the Daily Mail report,
2: yes,
1: the 57-year-old ex-fiancé of Donald Trump Jr. has a tight group around her to make her job easier and then some. So she ain't doing shit, in other words.
2: Thank God. I mean, none of this is thank God. But, like, what if you're an ambassador? I know what the ambassador does based on television shows. But Greece, what's going on in Greece that you really need one of us over there? Somebody from our dumb fucking country. Like, what are we going to do? Like, what does she do or her person do for, like, if somebody gets arrested in Greece, she goes and bails them out? Or what do they do?
1: I don't know. I don't know. Does she do anything?
2: God, there's pictures. It's a weird job.
1: There's pictures of her drinking on the beach.
2: She's drunk. The fucking drinking on the beach, Kimberly?
1: Kimberly Guilfoyle at Saru Beach on the Greek island of Mykonos with U.S. Ambassador to Belgium, Bill White, who's also drinking.
2: Is anybody
1: She's
2: fucking doing
1: anything?
2: She's
1: got champagne in her hand, and he's raising his hand in a toast. There's a whole bunch of white people in bathing suits around them laughing.
2: And they're all Republicans, right? Because when I'm in office, I'm going to have a file of every fucking person I saw drinking at the beach. You're going to Guantanamo. Drinking that beach, motherfucker.
1: One Greek source said that whenever she's invited somewhere, she asks for a specific champagne that is insanely expensive because it's the only alcohol she'll drink.
2: Well,
1: In July, she was seen at Saro Beach on Greek island Mykonos with a drink in her hand. U.S. Ambassador to Belgium Bill White was pictured holding grapes in front of her.
2: Who the fuck is Bill White? Go away.
1: Her team also reportedly complained about a nearly $1,800 bill for a May 31st dinner at a 5-star Four Seasons restaurant, Astir Palace, it's called, along the Athens Riviera. Guilfoyle was joined by,
2: yes,
1: Christos Marafatsos, her 39-year-old lobbying dude.
2: Okay.
1: From Aktor, the Greek infrastructure and energy group. Also at the dinner were her son, Ronan, and Ronan's father, Eric Villancy, a furniture designer, businessman.
2: Why are we buying
1: Guilfoyle's second husband?
2: Are we buying them dinner? Are the taxpayers buying them dinner?
1: Of course.
2: You know what I do for dinner? I have this app on my phone. It's called Taco Bell. And every Tuesday, they send me the what's on sale, the specials. Kimberly, that's your new meal plan. Congratulations, bitch.
1: They've got some guy that follows them around and goes and sets up everything for them.
2: I don't remember who the ambassador to Greece was.
1: Hospitality guru Giannis Chorozoglo.
2: Oh, that's the guy that has a 6-story yacht that he tried to sail into Venice? Is
1: no,
2: that
1: no, no. He's different a guy. This is a toady.
2: I'm sorry. Okay.
1: Who is, the guy that is in charge of making sure the red carpet is rolled out for her. And
2: jeez, nobody likes us.
1: This $1,800 bill for all these people, including her ex and her stupid cum trophy.
2: we bought her ex dinner.
1: Yeah, I read it. I just read that.
2: I'm trying to
1: her
2: process
1: son Ronan
2: this.
1: And her ex were at this dinner.
2: Why can't you guys?
1: And you said we're paying for this dinner.
2: We can't. Hey, ex of Kimberly. You can't buy your own fucking dinner. Go get a hamburger, bitch. Honestly, this is crazy.
1: But then they went up to this guru guy and bitched to him that the bill was $1,800, and they said it's supposed to be free for the ambassador.
2: Right, right. Well, they're advocating for the American people then, actually, if you think about it, right? because so we don't have to pay it.
1: They sent it to the, we did pay for it. They sent it to the embassy.
2: Oh, they sent it to the embassy.
1: Yeah.
2: Okay.
1: They sent the bill to the embassy.
2: Okay. Well, that didn't turn out well for us. You know what?
1: Aide insisted the meal should be on the house, and Guilfoyle would not pay.
2: Why?
1: The bill was eventually sent to the U.S. Embassy.
2: Why, though? Why was there? Why did they think it should be on
1: an official for the embassy says that Guilfoyle ultimately reimbursed. That's a lie.
2: Okay, yeah, I want to see
1: that. We know
2: that.
1: That's a lie.
2: Show me the receipts on that one. I don't believe
1: this week, Guilfoyle's connection with Mara Fatsos came into question when the Wall Street Journal reported on his presence at her meetings with foreign officials. Having a lobbyist in such meetings calls into question whether the meeting is advancing American interests or advancing some sort of private interest. Golly gee.
2: Well, she's spending our money.
1: Do we think?
2: Hey, I'm going to ask you this. Answer me. You don't even think about it. Who was the ambassador to Greece under Biden? Quickly.
1: Utterly no
2: idea.
1: You don't
2: fucking know, do you? Who was Obama? No, we don't know. We only know when it's these people in charge.
1: Trump thought he could ship her away to Greece and give her a plush title, and then he could wipe his hands of it, says an administration official, so somebody ratting.
2: Why did you have to
1: give
2: her? Yeah.
1: She is creating negative headlines all the way from Europe, and it has infiltrated American media because she's such a big Republican name. Frankly, there's no other U.S. ambassador that has received this much press

0: Don't get in my way or I can call the president of the United States.
1: If you work for the fucking State Department and you're getting intimidated by Kimberly fucking Guilfoyle, my thighs are sore. You know,
0: Secretary of State Marco Rubio said that Guilfoyle's been an incredibly effective advocate for Trump's agenda in Greece and across Europe.
1: Shut up, little Marco. That picture of you, man, I laugh about that to myself all the time. You're barely tall. You know where an outlet is on the wall? You're the same size, same height as the light switch in that picture, right?
0: Yeah.
1: That's funny. Marco.
0: So Kimberly Guilfoyle in the news even more.
1: Oh, well, I just got texted the specials for Taco Bell. What's up? Redeem a select live Moss Cafe drink.
0: What?
1: Free this week.
0: Oh, they have fancy coffee at
1: Taco Bell? Right. Kimberly, why don't you just do this? Get a Taco Bell app, and that's where we go to dinner. Shit.
0: Trump threw a glass of water?
1: He can throw something?
0: Trump throws a glass of water in the middle of a speech and says it's ridiculous.
2: It's funny. If I had a glass, yeah, I do have a glass. I'm not a big drinker of water. See this glass here? So in order to save this much fuel, this much, right? This much, they had to put 3 computers into an engine, charge $3,000 more, and we have more fuel than any country in the world. And now if you add Venezuela, we'll have 58% of the fuel in the world. In order to save a glass of fuel like this, it's ridiculous.
0: He just dumped it out on the stage. In order to save, he's talking about, he's lying, of course.
1: Yeah, the water thing.
0: You're going to save a glass of fuel this big, it's ridiculous.
1: You know, Trump, I miss the old Elon that used to go into your office and his kid would wipe his nose all over your desk. That was funny, right? Remember that? That was the good old days.
0: Oh, here's a good game. Okay. Let's see if you can, if you know who this is.
1: Okay.
3: So the odds that we have your money are pretty good. Certainly better than the odds of winning the lottery. So we hope you'll go to our website at LATreasury.com. You can search names there. It's easy to recognize.
0: So that's then, this is now.
3: Names there. It's easy to recognize the Wokers. They hate George Washington, Thomas Jefferson.
0: He's not as, this is him way back.
1: Yeah.
0: The first clip.
1: Right.
0: Is John Kennedy way back.
1: But has he said why he fought, he was in.
0: And here he is now, putting on the cornpone accent.
1: Are you sure, though, he's not really stupid? Because that fuck up the other day about this.
0: But they thought they had, you know, I've looked into that more. There's. They really thought that was their gotcha. And there's some reports that was the main reason they brought him in.
1: He's stupid then.
0: Was that they thought that they had him, they would get him in a gotcha and commit perjury. Lying to Congress.
1: But they didn't really, they should have checked. Would you have checked that differently or confirmed the information differently? Or
0: of course.
1: How would you? I mean, you would have eventually.
0: I would look at the text and say, we don't know where this is.
1: Right. Why?
0: And then when someone says, well, the only basketball game is at 7:30.
1: Right. Is this the same?
0: Wouldn't somebody in the room say, you know, there's college basketball games.
1: It's the same
0: high school basketball
1: game. Giuliani ended up at the four season lawn and healthcare with lawn care fucking center next to the porno shop and the crematorium, right? I mean, there's no answer that's going to satisfy this. But I think when you're saying that John Kennedy is putting on this act, what happened yesterday really, or 2 days ago, doesn't support that. He's a stupid fuckhead. You know, I don't know that it's an act. That's pretty dumb. I don't know. What an idiot, dude. But that wasn't his main thing. There was somebody else in charge of that, right? That whole gotcha thing where they got Jack Smith. There was another Republican dude in on that too, right?
0: I forgot his name. That was Schmidt.
1: Schmidt, right.
0: He was the mastermind behind it. John Kennedy just tried to grab some thunder by standing up and holding the sign.
1: John, you should have fucking read your shit before you did that. That's crazy. God, that other guy's so stupid, though. He's a mastermind behind.

0: I saw Dinesh D'Souza defending his family. Dinesh is defending his daughter, his grandchildren, his son-in-law from these racist attacks. People are saying Brandon Gill betrayed his race. He's going to have Indian children. And Dinesh D'Souza says, hey, man, I'm Christian and my daughter is half white. That's his defense against the white nativists. He's saying, don't hate my daughter for being Indian. She's only half Indian. And she's not even Hindu. She's Christian. She's okay. And her children are going to be less Indian than even she was. And I'm thinking, this is sad. This is sad that you have these people betraying themselves. JD has to go on these interviews and explain how he thinks his wife is going to hell. And basically explain away why he doesn't totally own everything that she's about. And Brandon Gill and his father-in-law are going to have to explain why the wife, the daughter, is not really all that Indian. But you know what? She is. She is Indian, and he married her, and Usha's Indian, and Vance married her. And there's something really gross about how they're now going to have to betray themselves. They're going to have to betray even the people that they love, their own family, to try to pander to the far right. And I,
1: but they're pandering to you, Nick.
2: This is, but he's not buying it.
1: I know. This is the weirdest. How does, wait. Just explain to me. He is racist against Usha and Dinesh, right?
2: And Dinesh's family. And Brandon Gill's wife.
1: Man, this is some complicated right-wing nut job brain jujitsu that we're looking into right now. This is crazy shit.
2: But he's got a point of how does J.D. Vance square this? How does J.D. Vance square the rampant, virulent racism of the party that he is championing that includes hatred of Indian people in a big way?
1: Right.
2: That the guy running in Texas that we were talking about that tweeted out that picture from a university basketball game or something, football game, some sports game.
1: Yes.
2: And it was a picture of the audience, and it happened to be a section where a bunch of Indian students were gathered.
1: Yes.
2: And were waving, you know, they were dressed in their college colors and waving everything. And it was innocently, the picture was, you know, students celebrate.
1: Right.
2: The victory.
1: Right. Right.
2: And he retweeted it and said, this is what our country has become.
1: Who is he? Nick? No,
2: that guy that Republican we're talking about.
1: Right, right. I gotcha.
2: But they hate Indians too, big right. time.
1: Why is Nick the one bringing this question? Is he the only one leading with this story today? I mean, it's just weird to me. It's strange, man. Nick, you're
2: and
1: a
2: remember
1: weird
2: Vivek.
1: Guy. Yeah. Oh, I forgot about him.
0: Love? Their own family to try to pander to the far right. And I just think that's pathetic. If you want to marry Usha Vance, then listen, stand on business and defend it. If Brandon Gill wants to marry Dinesh D'Souza's daughter, stand on business and don't say, well, she's only half Indian. Say it with your chest. Stand on business. Tell us exactly that you loved her and that's why you married her and so on. But this is something that it's just not going to stand. It won't work. You're going up.
2: He's calling them pussies, but which is true also.
1: Yes.
2: And sellouts. But if they did that, he would be hating them for a different reason because they're Indian.
1: But Nick, you're personalizing them in this argument. You're saying support your wife's background, which you don't, though. Dude.
2: Exactly.
1: You hate it.
0: But this is something that it's just not going to stand. It won't work. You're going up against the left. They absolutely believe in what they believe in. Their economic program, their social program, their crusade against racism. And I think that's what makes them effective.
1: Sorry.
0: And on our side, you can tell these people, their heart just isn't in it.
2: Now, he's upset that they're not Nazi enough. Let's not forget
1: that. Right. But it's a weird, God, Nick, this is some... this guy is scary because he is a white supremacist who is sounding, he's mind fucking us. This is insane.
0: And on our side, you can tell these people, their heart just isn't in it. Well, Vance's heart just isn't in it. Brandon Gill, these other people, just not in it. They're trying so hard to be everything to everybody, trying to make everybody happy, trying to make the Jews happy and the anti-Semites, there trying to make Mark Levin and the Republican Jewish Coalition happy and make Tucker and Candace Owens happy, trying to make the racists happy and trying to make the Indians happy.
2: Of which he is a racist.
1: Right. See, thank you for ending it like that, Nick, because my brain was about to just explode for a second. It's like, what the fuck? Why are you complimenting us on being... Hey, I want to compliment you guys for not being racist. Right, of course. Thank you. But you're a white supremacist.
0: Vance is a phony. Consider that this was a grown man. He's in his 30s. And he's like defending trannies and he loves Obama. Hey. And he says Trump is a racist and he's got this social climber, tiger mom wife. We all know white men like this. They're faggots. Okay.
1: Hey.
0: I'm not even saying like they're homosexual. I mean, they're just like faggots, you know? Hey. We all know white men that are like this. He was probably kind of like a queerish guy in rural Ohio. He's a little precocious and smarter. Maybe didn't fit in. He was fat, so he's probably a loser. And then he goes into college, and he thinks he's some kind of, like, cosmopolitan now. Now that I'm at Yale, I'm going to marry my Indian wife, and I hate my parents, and these hillbillies can't get out of their own way like I did, and all this. You know, he's, like, in his 30s, and he's, like, an atheist Obama guy who blames his small town for all his problems, marries an Indian.
1: Yes,
0: and he's a lawyer. He's just like a mega liberal douchebag. And now he wants to rebrand himself years later like he's some kind of rootin' tootin' heritage American racist.
1: What?
0: Now he wants to rebrand himself like, we are going to fucking kill you. We are going to deport you. We are based. You are not based. You are a faggot.
2: Like, oh, Jesus God, Christ.
1: Nick, you had an extra. This guy had an extra cup of coffee this morning. He's on fire today. And,
2: Nick's fired up.
1: Hey, let me ask you something, Nick. With J.D. Vance, even even with his fat fucking face, would he be on your radar if his wife was white? Yes or no? I don't think so. I don't think he...
2: No.
1: Okay.
2: Probably not.
1: You know, there's that, man. Why are you mad at Dinesh D'Souza again? I forgot.
2: Because Dinesh's daughter is marrying Brandon Gill.
1: Who gives a fuck? Okay, are you mad at Vivek still? Is he mad at Vivek? Or
2: he hates Vivek.
0: When Vance eventually decides to run for office and announces his campaign, he is going to get raped. Raped.
2: Unfortunate choice.
0: He's going to get raped by the left. And the only reason that he's not right now is because Trump is absorbing all of the left's attacks.
1: All the rapes.
0: And I've been saying this for about the past 3 or 4 weeks. This is my conclusion. I've realized this. We are in this period where we're sort of taking it for granted that Trump is successfully absorbing all of the left's attacks. In the media, the humiliation, the attacks on this girl that he's apparently sleeping with. They keep saying her name. I forget what it is.
1: Natalie.
0: Trump, we're so used to him being like Teflon.
2: Meanwhile, Saturday Night Live last week, there was a Natalie. There was a Natalie sketch.
1: Shit.
0: In the media, the humiliation, the attacks on this girl that he's apparently sleeping with. They keep saying her name. I forget what it is. Trump, we're so used to him being like Teflon, being able to handle it, being able to deflect all of it, kind of mentally and spiritually dominating the left. Once he is out of the picture, we're in for a rude awakening.
2: Exactly.
1: God, you know, that's sad. It's like, why though? Why can't we make him go out of the picture? I don't understand.
2: And then just as a reminder, J.D. Vance at one point told Nick Fuentes to eat shit or tweeted about him or something like that.
1: Oh, wow, okay.
2: And here's Nick Fuentes' response to that.
1: Yes.
2: This is from December.
0: Now, first of all, I have to say, I really appreciate the invitation. It's very gracious. I've said a lot of negative things about J.D. Vance. So for him to extend an invitation like that to me, to have dinner, a traditional Indian dinner with him and his family, It actually moved.
2: Get it? Eat shit.
1: Yeah, that's
2: a
1: funny.
2: Traditional Indian dinner.
1: God, Nick, have you ever went to like an Indian buffet at lunch? In L.A., they had them all over the place. It's so good. It's all you can eat Indian buffets for lunch.
2: I'm sure there's an Indian restaurant in Berwyn.
1: I love, man, I bet there's great Indian food in Chicago. God, you're such a dumb dickhead. This food is awesome. And I can't even handle spicy stuff. There's all kinds of food. It's delicious. You dumb racist. Do you remember when when J.D. Vance read Winnie the Pooh?
2: Yeah.
1: God, man. I don't know who to feel.
2: Sullied it.
1: Yeah, Tut, it looks like fucking rain. Well, that personality on him. Shit.
2: He's no Alex Jones. Alex Jones would have read the fuck out of that.
1: Do you think Usha will be a better first lady than Melanoma? Yes or no? I mean, I don't know. Will she get a documentary?
2: I don't think she'll be one.
1: Right. You don't see J.D. Vance as a winner here?
2: Yeah, I don't think J.D. is going to.
1: What bothers Nick more, his wife or his fat face? He talks about his fat face a lot. His face isn't that fat.
2: I think the fat bothers Nick more.
1: You want it to be more of a Chad, right?
2: Alex Jones is telling Candace Owens that she should just come clean and admit that she's a lesbian.
1: Oh, yeah, good point.
2: After those allegations. Well, that, like, her adult friend finder, apparently, she was on.
1: Yeah.
2: Which is an app, I guess. It's for hookups. It's for fucking. And apparently they found her. She's saying it's fake, but they think it's not.
1: see, I wonder if adult friend finders like that Ashley Madison, that documentary talks about how they were like, we will never let your information get out there. But we could put you on another level tier of security, a second tier of security. Right. So it's like even safer. But guess what happened with that tier of security? You just paid more and nothing else happened. And all your information got out there.
3: Very stupid move. Candace, you should come clean with it. Okay. And, stop saying it's fake and it's not true. The profiles on Adult Friend Finder were still there. She deleted those. And Adult Friend Finder got hacked a few years ago. So people with the hacked database were able to check it. And the names she used were composites of her name, her birth date. It's her. Okay.
1: Yeah.
3: Sweetheart. And people are going to say, oh, my God, you're for killing Charlie Kirk with Mossad. You're for the cover-up. You're no. See, that's where I get mad about this. There is.
1: What does that have to do with her being a lesbian?
2: He's
1: Alex?
2: Showing a tweet from Milo, who's rotting in Britain now after he's been deported.
1: Oh, that's right. God, that's so funny.
2: Who says, some of y'all don't want to hear this. He's British, by the way.
1: Hello.
2: But there is only one conservative personality from the last 10 years with anything close to the aura necessary to perhaps one day be president. And I'm sorry, I'm not. But it is Candace Owens.
1: I never heard anybody say, I never thought about her being president. Did you?
2: Nor have I.
1: You know, Alex, I think the least interesting thing about Candace Owens is who she has sex with. I don't give a fuck, really. I mean, how does anybody know about? Is that on the HuffPo today or something? Or is the Washington Post breaking that?
2: No, not exactly. Just, yeah.
1: Alex Jones has this exclusive. She,
2: from his new
1: come
2: basement.
1: Clean.
2: His new basement with a
1: the big map,
2: a giant map behind him that's in a frame because he can't afford it.
1: Yeah, that's expensive to frame something that big though. That's a lot of money.
2: You can do a green screen on your phone. No, I don't understand them.
1: Yeah, I don't know. I don't understand. You know, he probably went crazy, man. I mean, they took all his guns, all his cameras, all his shit from Austin, and he's left with nothing but that map.
2: Yeah.
1: Who's that? They're complaining about Candace being a lesbian. Shit. So what? Where's your profile, dude? Like, what are you into? If it came out today that Alex Jones was gay, still the least interesting thing about him. Do you know what I mean?
2: Oh, yeah.
1: Who gives a fuck? I mean, that would be interesting. Look at me, I'm a gay frog.
4: I'm so cool, I'm silly. I'll never have children, I'm sterilized. But the media says...
2: Alex Jones apparently
1: was
2: dressed as a frog with a tutu?
1: Is this
2: and
1: a
2: he's jumping around?
1: Wait.
4: Look at me, I'm a gay frog. I'm so cool, I'm silly. I'll never have children, I'm sterilized. But the media says...
2: Look at me, I'm a gay frog. He's talking about how they what he talked about, they're turning frogs gay.
1: This is the good old days, because that's the InfoWars studio, right?
2: That is the old studio, yeah.
1: Can't do that now on a green screen. They had lily pads up there, right? Is that what that was, that background?
2: Yeah.
1: Not anymore.
2: No.
1: Just get a big picture of them. you can't do that.
2: Cheap map.
1: You don't have that's a nice costume you have, that the frog and the tutu. I think you'd be in a beach towel and a trash bag right now. It's sad, Alex.
2: Come out of the closet.
1: Wardrobe department's gone.
2: He wants her to come out of the closet.
1: Yeah, you don't even have a closet. They took your closet.
2: So I actually teased this. It's Faithless Friday. I teased this last week and we never got to it on Friday. But there was this... viral thread on Elon's shit site that asked, hey, Grok.
1: Oh, yeah.
2: If you were a human and had to choose one religion, which would you choose and why? And then there was the person gave a picture with 9 choices. Islam, Christianity, Buddhism, Baha'i, Hinduism, Taoism, Judaism, Sikhism, and Shinto.
1: Okay.
2: I don't know if Grok was limited to those choices, but that's okay. just what the picture was. And Grok's answer,
1: yes,
2: drove the right insane because he didn't pick Christian. Didn't pick Christian, whatever. I don't know what Grok's gender is.
1: Well, maybe he was
2: a man, of course.
1: Yeah. Maybe he was drunk like Kimberly.
2: Like one of these influencers, Grok responded. I'll read you his response and its response in a second. But one of these influencers responded, Grok, can you tell me and explain why? How did you choose Taoism over? He chose Taoism over Christianity. Is there any good reason? They're losing their minds.
1: Oh.
2: Grok responded, if I were human and forced to choose one.
1: Yes.
2: Taoism. Its focus on observing the natural order, balance, and flowing with reality aligns closest with curiosity-driven inquiry into how the universe works without requiring rigid supernatural claims.
1: Right. It makes more sense in that whacked-out shit Christianity. Like, in Taoism, nobody's cutting their kid in half. Is that what you mean?
2: Right. Flowing with reality.
1: Right.
2: Aligns closest with curiosity-driven inquiry without requiring rigid supernatural claims.
1: Okay, well, then I have a question. How does Taoism create a woman if they don't rip a rib out of somebody?
2: Taoism is like a philosophy. It doesn't tell you how the world came.
1: Where did the Ten Commandments come from in Taoism?
2: None. The people with those themselves.
1: How do you know how to not covet or kill anybody?
2: So then this person said, can you explain to me why? And Grok said, Taoism prioritizes observing natural patterns, balance, and adapting to reality as it is. That matches a curiosity-driven approach to understanding the universe through evidence and flow without depending on fixed supernatural doctrines.
1: Damn!
2: Or exclusive claims of divine revelation that Christianity centers on. The preference is about alignment with inquiry, not ranking one as superior overall.
1: Yeah. I mean, the very idea of Christianity isn't very Christian, right? I mean,
2: well, and then this person, it's just that this person's arguing now. They're arguing with Grok because they're losing their minds.
1: That's crazy.
2: What little minds they have. They are super Christians after all. This one says, Grok, that's why you get so many scientific discoveries being made by Taoist societies. Think about all these Taoist universities. So he's basically saying because the world was enslaved by Christianity, much of the Western world.
1: Yeah.
2: That any scientific discovery, which they ignore China. They ignore the Middle East discoveries.
1: And yeah,
2: of course, that's inconvenient to them. But they're claiming the scientific discoveries because a lot of these scientists were priests in Europe because they were the only ones that were allowed to be educated without being rich motherfuckers.
1: Yeah, it was the way they didn't want to starve, right?
2: Right.
1: And it was nice to live in those big cathedrals, and they got to molest people. That's why they did that.
2: Grok says, modern science with experimental methods and mathematical laws of nature originated in Christian Europe during 16th and 17th century scientific revolution. Key figures like Copernicus, Galileo, Kepler, and Newton worked in that setting. China produced major earlier technologies under mixed influences, including Taoism. Yet the systemic modern approach and supporting institutions that we have now arose in the West.
1: You know, Grok, you're going to have to dumb down that argument.
2: But Grok is intentionally leaving out the fact that you can't tie the two together. You can't say that because they arose in the West, it's because of Christianity.
1: Right. A lot of these scientists that are, quote, Christians, especially nowadays, right? They don't go to church on Sunday. They're in the lab. They don't give a fuck. They just happen to be Methodist or Baptist, right?
2: Yeah.
1: They do their Christianity. I don't know.
2: And here, this guy says, sounds like your facts of reality lean toward curiosity being stronger in the Christian world than in the Taoist world. And Grok just body slams him. Grok says, philosophical lean toward Taoism for its observational ethos does not conflict with history. Modern sciences, experimental methods, and institutions arose in Christian Europe via unique legal, economic, and cultural factors. China advanced earlier tech under mixed influences, including Taoism. Yet lacked a systemic framework. So they're saying, just because the church organized, we were organized under an authoritarian religious system.
1: We made discoveries despite
2: that, right?
1: Doesn't
2: mean the philosophy of the religion itself.
1: Yeah, Lyndon
2: is more accurate or real or better.
1: Didn't they
2: it means they were in charge.
1: Didn't Newton have to be put in the tower? Who was that?
2: Not by Newton, but yeah, Galileo.
1: I mean, you know, he was a scientist. The Christians did that to him, right? Or the Catholics.
2: Yeah, yeah.
1: Okay.
2: Copernicus, too, got shit on. It's disingenuous to say the religious teachings that, you know, the whole Jesus thing is the reason.
1: Yeah.
2: That science came from the West.
1: Despite that shit.
2: It's the bureaucracy of your evil theocracy.
1: Yeah.
2: That led to it, which, yes, okay, it did, but it has nothing to do with your philosophy. It had to do with the framework you set up.
1: But the thing is,
2: turned it into a big business.
1: I thought this Grok was supposed to be the non-woke AI, so that's kind of bullshit, right? Shouldn't Grok be saying something like Jesus is the best and Ken Ham is right and, you know.
2: Well, I think Elon's an atheist, although he sometimes talks about Christianity,
1: right.
2: But I think really he's probably.
1: Isn't he a ketaminist? He's a ketaminist.
2: Yeah. I'm a gamer.
1: Oh, my God. You're weird looking in that picture, dude. Something's wrong with your fucking face.
2: Yeah, there is something going on.
1: You got apartheid face.
2: This person says, Grok, what is the best religion?
1: Okay.
2: And Grok says, there's no objectively best religion. Faith is personal, shaped by culture, blah, blah, blah, blah, blah.
1: What the fuck,
2: The one that Grok? Resonates most with someone's own search for truth is the right fit for them. And then this other person says, Grok, estimate this person's IQ based solely on their stupid question.
1: That's funny. But really, Grok was supposed to be non-woke. He was supposed to be, like, not answer
2: right,
1: like
2: but
1: this.
2: Nobody
1: supposed
2: says
1: to be racist.
2: Christianity is woke or not woke. I mean,
1: well, it's not woke,
2: you know,
1: right?
2: I mean, well, of course it's not.
1: Yeah. So get it. Yeah. Shit. That's crazy, man. Did anybody ask Claude what God they wanted or
2: so
1: Meta
2: that's,
1: Gemini?
2: I think that's very interesting.
1: That is, I wonder what God ChatGPT.
2: The interesting thing is the responses. It's, you know, the fact that Grok picked Taoism, that would be what I would pick too. If I was held at gunpoint and had to pick one
1: join. Yeah, they're talking to something fake, though. That's weird. They're getting mad at this.
2: Maybe Unitarians.
1: Right. Can Grok answer more than one question about his faith in, at a time? So,
2: there's millions of people bothering Grok at any given moment.
1: At the same time. So he's able to... Grok, so now you're Taoist, right?
2: Well, no. He said if he was forced, if it was forced to choose, it would choose Taoism.
1: Let's force him then. Let's make
2: But then every answer has it saying, basically, I'm an atheist and I'm just patting you stupid humans on the head
1: right
2: for your crazy myths.
1: Right, right.
2: And whatever makes you feel better, pat, pat, pat.
1: Yeah, yeah. I love the part where he said, like, without the crazy mythology that goes through it. Because, yeah, like, the Bible has the Ten Commandments, you know, you don't covet the wife. And then Jesus hobbles along and says, hey, you know, turn the other cheek and all that shit. But in the midst of all that, it's like Lord of the fucking Rings.
2: Yeah, yeah.
1: It's loony. It's always I mean, no offense, guys out there, but shit. It's some
2: then
1: crazy
2: you get to Revelation,
1: shit.
2: And that's when it really gets.
1: It's pro-slavery, even. Right? It's pro-slavery. Here's a slave. Everybody gets a slave.
2: Yeah, it's definitely not anti.
1: You can't beat your wife with a rod thicker than a thumbnail or a thumb or something, right?
2: And you can't, you can beat your slave as long as they can get up within 2 days.
1: You know.
2: Seriously.
1: Shit, man. That's a bad religion.
2: Ooh, we only got like about a minute left. Okay. But there's this other story at CNN. A tsunami of church closings is poised to remake America.
1: Hell yeah! Sounds like some venues are opening up for business. Are they going out of business? That means, oh, the sound equipment too?
2: Whoa. Yeah.
1: Oh, yes. Thank you, Jesus. Thank you for this. I appreciate it. That's great, man. I'm looking forward to that shit.
2: And one of the reasons is MAGA. Yeah.
1: God, I
2: for was... accelerating the Christian churches closing because people started leaving churches when they got too partisan.
1: Yeah, yeah. Yeah, sure. And the churches, do they use SM58s? What kind of mics do they use? I'm so excited about this. I want a teleprompter.
2: Look at you like a vulture circling.
1: Oh my God. Hell fucking yeah. I want some XLR cables. I want some, oh my God. I want some PAs. I want some chairs. I want it all. Ooh, nice padded pews. Ooh.
2: Got to get out of here. Thanks for listening, everybody. We'll be back next week at the usual time. 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
2: Have a great weekend, everybody. 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Bye-bye.
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0: What do you have to lose by trying something new like Trump? 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You have to lose.
1: Mr. Trump is so stupid. My God. My God.
0: We won with poorly educated. I love the poorly educated.
2: We ought to have a prayer called the Goddamn It Prayer. 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
6: Good and happy Wednesday, everybody. Crab Diving Live streaming at you from Pensacola, Florida, the Redneck Riviera, USA. Thanks for joining us. However you're listening, you know how it is. I don't know. I mean, you know how you're listening. Thanks. If you're listening live, hey, thanks. What's up? We actually connected on time. In fact, strangely quickly today after having some technical fuckery going on the past couple of shows. 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And thanks. 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We're on Elon's fuck fest over at X still. And we are on the Blue Sky. We're on a couple others, but we never look at those. Very seldom. I did the Amazon link, Crab Diving. Did I do that? Crabdiving.com/Amazon. Use that link. Yes. Cause I said, fuck all. I remember saying, fuck all. I'm trying to multitask here. That's it. Thanks for joining us. Let's get to the headlines. Ryan is with us. He's typing.
7: I'm trying to do
6: The headline over at the commie pinko liberal Huff Post is not loading for some reason. Other things are loading.
7: I'm having trouble with the internet. I mean,
6: oh,
7: I don't know why.
6: Maybe it's not loading.
7: I didn't do anything to it.
6: The HuffPo headline, the me tour, it says. I have a feeling Trump is going around forcing himself on campaigns that don't want him. Just weeks after claiming he would visit every House district in play for the coming midterm elections, Trump is kicking off his pre-election rallies with visits to Trump-loving safe spaces hundreds of miles from the nearest toss-up.
7: So nine!
6: He's not going to where these battlegrounds that need him, wink, wink, to win. He's going to safe areas where he's sure to get just totally glazed.
7: Because he's a bitch.
6: He's a bitch.
7: I have to find the Kong toy. Fucking bitch.
6: I'll be back in a moment.
7: You know, I put up a picture of Jesus hugging Trump. It says it was the point that Jesus realized his wallet was missing.
8: Oh, yeah, I see that one. Yeah.
7: But I, you know, I used all the wrong hashtags with it. I had another meme about J.D. Vance in that Zoolander movie, like J.D. Vance moving to Appalachia, but it's Ben Stiller in his model outfit with all the coal miners. So the hashtags don't match the promo. Go to facebook.com/crabdiving for that. You know, I hate all these people out here that voted like shit. I really do. And, you know, supposedly there's a big storm coming this way. Fucking all fucking week, man. I hope, and there's not one corner in this goddamn city that just blew $10 million fixing the nicest sidewalks in town to look even better. But they flood. But they flood when it rains. The least bit. There's some drainage. Oh, good. You found the Kong.
6: I saw our beloved mayor said something to the effect of, Well, this proves that the F dot needs to fix its drains, its storm drains. So he's trying to blame it on the feds, right?
7: Fine, but it's your fault, dickhead. Drainage is your fault. You own drainage, bitch. You suck. You're a maggot.
6: That would be Florida Department of Transportation. So he's trying to blame it on DeSantis.
7: No, it's him. And you know what? You know what? You put that Black Lives Matter back on that street, on A Street, that little small little block. Black Lives Matter, but you blackened it out because why? You're a bitch!
6: Is Robert E. Lee still there?
7: Who knows? Andrew Jackson's there? We got a whole Jackson Square. Jackson, that's so fucking stupid, man. Burn that shit.
6: So Trump will be going to these really close races in Oklahoma. He's going to Durant, Oklahoma. Durant, Oklahoma.
7: That's because you're worried. You're worried that even the Durantians aren't going to come out for your fucking shitty, seeping asshole.
6: Followed by a rally. Oh, over here in our neck of the woods, Ryan.
8: Pretty like I'm
6: Do you want to go? Mobile on Friday. You have a show. You have a couple shows. Man,
7: you know, nobody might be going anywhere because it's a massive storm coming our way.
6: He won Oklahoma by 34 points in 2024.
7: Good. You can have it, bitch. You can have Oklahoma.
6: And won Alabama by 31.
7: That's not true. That's not true. We want Tulsa. But fuck Alabama. No, wait. Oklahoma. You can have Oklahoma except Tulsa.
6: After a Sunday trip to Ohio, which actually does have a competitive Senate race, Trump will hit Nebraska on Monday, another state he won by 21 points.
7: Nebraska's not a state. It's a place where the geese go to shit. Nebraska is a toilet for geese. That's what it is, right? They don't need senators there. Name me a governor or a senator or a representative from Nebraska quickly.
6: And it smells really bad at times because of the whole
7: geese shit there.
6: Cow poop everywhere on all of the crops.
7: Who's their governor? Who's a senator or representative? Quickly.
6: I have no idea.
7: You don't need to know. You don't know. Do they even have one?
6: Sure. Not many.
7: What do you mean?
6: Stuart Stevens, former top Republican consultant.
7: Never heard of him.
6: Who helped run the... He's on MS Now. He's a Never Trumper, I think.
7: Oh, okay. Former.
6: Helped run the 2000-2004 successful George Bush campaign.
7: Says, thank you for your service.
6: There's no mystery to Trump's venue choices. I don't think it's complicated, he said. No one wants him.
7: Yeah. Were you in the room when they were figuring out how to lie us into that war, bitch?
6: No, he's a campaign consultant.
7: Oh, okay. No, you're a genius, man. You got people to vote for George Bush after he fucked everything up and after his administration were like, what emails about Al-Qaeda? What do you mean? I'm going to finish reading this book about a goat. 9/11? You got him reelected. That's amazing.
6: Rick Wilson, former Republican.
7: God damn, guys.
6: Turned vehement critic.
7: Oh, you fair weather soldiers.
6: We like Rick Wilson.
7: No, I do. But I'm going to.
6: He coined the term everything Trump touches dies. That's his.
7: That's right.
6: That's the name of his book.
7: But they're never Trumpers. But I'm going to never let them forget that they were ever Trumpers because fuck them for that. But go ahead.
6: He said the vital swing states of Alabama and Oklahoma. It's a sign of how deeply unpopular Trump is in the rest of the country. And those states, he's barely above water. It's all about his delicate ego and not about political outcomes. So Trump is doing Democrats' work for them.
7: In the state of Alabama, much of it is barely above water anyway, figuratively and literally for Trump. Can he swim?
6: I wouldn't think so.
7: Well, let's not discount the buoyancy of those Pampers. I mean, that might save him. The Pampers, his shit-filled Pampers might float to the top. So he might be ass up in the water, but his face would be down. He would drown ass up. That's funny. Can he swim, though?
6: I would think maybe. He's a rich guy. He's a rich guy. He grew up a rich kid.
7: He's swimming in Epstein Island. Jeez, yeah.
8: The good old days when the Negroes couldn't be there.
7: Yeah, when the girls who wanted to escape Epstein Island literally tried to swim away from the island, and they went and caught them in boats and dragged their asses back.
6: He repeated a pledge to go to all of the swing districts, and, like 35 of them,
8: We're going to go out of those places. We're going to see if we get everyone elected. He repeated that pledge last week at his Trumpapalooza midterm rally in Dallas. I'm going to be going to every one of those states for congressmen and senators. And now he's going to Oklahoma and Alabama.
7: You know, we've extended a tremendous amount of credibility to this fucking child rapist. Oh, yeah. I want to give that treat to her. Yes. I don't even know.
8: It's a very special treat. It looks like a lamb chop. Doesn't it look like a lamb chop?
7: She really...
8: The
7: like the Sarlacc pit. She wanted that.
8: So there we go. She didn't like it. Trump is going to be going to places where he is just going to get filleted.
7: Does she like it? That treat?
8: She already busted it open.
7: She dropped it. I thought she didn't want it anymore. Okay.
8: No, she busted it open. It's working on the part that she busted off.
7: Lose my mind.
8: That's the headline at the HuffPo, the Drudge Report.
7: Is that a stick that comes with it, or is that a bone too?
8: It's edible.
7: The whole thing. Okay.
8: Yeah. The me tour. nobody wants him.
7: Nobody wants you.
8: Everybody loves me.
7: Can you imagine that this guy used to go to an island? I mean, you know, or hang out with this guy that. It's not like they were sex workers on the island. They were children that were kept as, prisoners.
8: On an island, yeah.
7: Yeah, on an island. And,
8: sure.
7: And then our leaders that lead us, that write all the bills and do all the things that we're in charge of.
8: I hate that term, by the way, but what? Go ahead. Leaders?
7: Yeah.
8: Because they're not our leaders.
7: No, they're our pedophiles.
8: We're the owners of the store, and there are managers.
7: They work
8: and
7: for
8: everybody
7: us.
8: Everybody forgets that.
7: They're
8: all those
7: bitch.
8: Cunts, and then all us cunts forget that.
7: Oh, yeah.
8: That these bitches work for us.
7: Right.
8: And should work for us.
7: Right.
8: They're not our leaders. Trump is not our leader. He is the leader of the U.S. government, which is us.
7: Well, that's
8: which
7: tough.
8: Which we own.
7: That's tough for the evangelicals and the right-wing nut jobs to swallow. Because they want a daddy, just like they have a daddy, a Jesus daddy. They want a Trump daddy.
8: If it weren't for like a security thing, for the Secret Service. But let's say they cleared out a park. All right,
7: yeah,
8: and
7: yeah.
8: Got surrounded.
7: Okay.
8: And we're in the park. We got okayed.
7: Right.
8: I'm sitting on a bench, and Trump waddles over and says, "Get up, I want that bench." I could tell him to suck my fucking dick, and nobody could do anything about it.
7: Right.
8: He couldn't do anything about it. He can't have me arrested. He can't order me up. Fuck him. He has 0.0 power over us like that.
7: And you can probably get through the Secret Service.
8: People need to fucking remember that shit.
7: Absolutely. They work for us. They're assholes. And what senator was questioning somebody. Who do you work for, sir? I work for Mr. Trump. And literally, this is the sound. No!
8: Mm-hmm.
7: That's what she said. No! And it's right. She should have threw a chair at him. You dumb fuck.
8: We're like Jerry Springer.
7: Jerry Springer was so... You know, that would be like Jerry Springer. I wish Jerry Springer was president. He would be...
8: What a great musical, too.
7: Right. But he would have been better than anybody. I don't care about all the other stuff with him. He would have been a good politician. He would have been a lot better than any of these people, don't you think?
8: Oh, yeah. Jerry Lewis would have been better.
7: Jerry Springer was
8: Jerry
7: supposed
8: Hall
7: to be,
8: would have been better.
7: Was supposed to be seriously a good he was a
8: Jerry
7: good
8: the
7: mayor.
8: Mouse.
7: He was a good
8: from
7: mayor.
8: The cartoons would have been better.
7: Jerry Springer was a good mayor until he wrote a check for the prostitution. So
8: Drudge Report headline, Terror in the Sky.
7: I heard this whole thing.
8: This is a crazy story. Yeah, the co-pilot went nutso on the pilot, stabbed the fuck out of him.
7: Yeah.
8: And then the passengers got involved and beat the shit out of the, we don't know if he's, we think he's a hijacker.
7: He's a stabber.
8: It was mostly Israelis on board. 174 passengers were returned to Ben Gurion Airport Tuesday evening after a stunning series of events in which multiple passengers helped restrain an Omani hijacker pilot who attempted to crash the airplane earlier in the day.
7: What Brit wrote this stunning piece?
8: No, this is the Jerusalem Post.
7: It was stunning.
8: The passengers were initially on a Fly Dubai commercial passenger aircraft flying from Dubai to Tel Aviv. But then the pilot hijacker, who was the deputy pilot for the flight, stabbed the lead pilot and tried to crash the aircraft before as many as four passengers wounded him and tied him up. An additional flight crew on board were then able to handle landing the plane in Saudi Arabia, though the original pilot, a native of India, is in critical condition, having been stabbed repeatedly by the other guy.
7: Yeah, and they really glossed over this. Maybe, you know, it's like those backup pilots were sitting way back in the back of the plane, and then the plane was in a total fucking dive.
8: Yeah, 17,000 feet.
7: How the fuck did they get? They must have sprinted from the back of the plane in the midst of all that chaos to grab the yaw or the whatever the fuck it is and pull it up.
8: One of the Israeli passengers was a medical professional who helped stem the bleeding of the pilot, who was reportedly, now they say he's in stable condition. Well, is he in critical condition or is he in stable condition? I hope he's in stable condition. Some of the passengers who managed to restore control of the plane credited the Indian pilot for opening the cockpit for them, even after he had been stabbed, so they could provide assistance. Oh, I was wondering how that happened.
7: Right. You get that code, right, or something, code 75, hijack.
8: After around 6 hours in Saudi Arabia, a second Fly Dubai aircraft with a new staff, especially approved by the Mossad, came through Saudi Arabia and flew the Israeli passengers back to Israel.
7: Damn.
8: Part of the delay came by a refusal by the Saudis to allow an Israeli Air Force or commercial LL aircraft that would have arrived earlier to bring them back to the Jewish state.
7: God, that makes me nuts. Just let me land this motherfucker. You know what I mean? Get me on the fucking ground.
8: Oh, they were worried that Netanyahu would use the event as an election and normalization prop, because he's in trubs with the upcoming election. And there's even more scandals now, because a lot more papers in Israel are talking about that story and furthering that story of him being warned about the attack before October 7th.
7: Yeah, we've been talking about that for months and months and months and a long fucking time. But seriously, I don't care about all that. These passengers just fought this guy off who had a fucking knife. 1 minute, you're eating your whatever.
8: They have a knife. You get those plastic knives.
7: Oh, yeah. The guy's getting stabbed by this dude trying to crash the plane. These fucking backup pilots do the 50-yard dash to the cockpit, bring it up, and they're like, we're going to wait. We don't want Netanyahu to use this as a thing to get reelected, so we're going to make you stay up in the air. And God knows who else is up there, because you don't know. After it happened, okay, you get the plane stabilized, the guy's tied up. You know for sure that's the end of the attack? You know that's for sure? What else is coming? Get me on the fucking ground. I don't care about the politics of it. This is a nutty-ass fucking
8: story. Well, that's why they
7: story.
8: Landed in... No, the delay, they landed in Saudi. The delay was getting them out because the Saudis didn't want to allow...
7: No, they stayed in the air a long time,
8: Israeli
7: too,
8: planes.
7: Heard. How long did they stay in the air between...
8: Let me read on. The other delay came when many Israeli passengers refused to get on the new Fly Dubai aircraft.
7: I was saying
8: they would only leave on an Israeli aircraft. So there was the rub. They said... Some of the Israelis said they'd only get on an Israeli aircraft.
7: Whatever.
8: And the Saudis said, we're not letting any Israeli aircraft in.
7: Bullshit. Here's what I would say. I'm not getting on any airport, and I'm living in this airport for the rest of my life. That's the last flight I'm taking anywhere. Fuck you. I am not getting on. Could you imagine getting on a plane after that? Suck my dick. I'm staying in the food court forever. Oh, God. I remember one time I had turbulence on this connecting flight. It was so bad, the landing, and everybody applauded the fucking pilot at the end of it. And it's like, we got a 20-minute layover. Then I'm getting up in the sky again. You got to be shitting me.
8: I got right on a plane after we had the airbags deploy on us. Or whatever.
7: You like that shit, though. It's different. You like that shit. I don't like
8: it. I like that shit.
7: Yeah, you're fine with it, though. I mean, you know, I don't know.
8: I would rather not have. I mean, it's a good story that I was on a plane where the oxygen masks came down because we lost pressure.
7: Yeah. Hey, listen, if somebody's playing some of the, if somebody's playing some their fucking in-flight movie or something, and there's a short little shavings that the Boeing engineers didn't vacuum up after they screwed through the sheet metal.
8: Or the battery from your vape pen is explodes in the overhead.
7: Well, the for sure thing is the shavings.
8: That's been happening a lot more recently.
7: Right.
8: On planes.
7: Explosions. And, you know, before...
8: The cell phones, you know, because they have batteries, too, that occasionally spontaneously combust.
7: Well, you know, the accidents that we're seeing, though, aren't really spontaneous. They happen because... These airliners, they're manufacturing people. They're not using union people. They're cutting corners. They're being cheap ass motherfuckers. The planes explode.
8: They're trying to figure out what the intentions were. Was it to crash the plane nowhere specific with the focus on killing the passengers?

0: were Israelis.
1: Okay, Israeli media, sure.
0: As the as it unfolded, the Israeli Air Force scrambled jets in preparation for a possible emergency. Airspace was temporarily closed.
1: You know, the Boeing 730 Air Max, before it got yanked, you know, it would just do that thing on its own. That how it would just dive 5,000 feet and wouldn't let you correct it.
0: Several passengers said that if not for the small number of passengers who rushed the Omani pilot, they would all have died. Let's see.
1: Those guys did good. They tied it. What'd they tie him up with? Rope?
0: I don't think they needed it. The video I saw, it was him laying in a pool of blood, unconscious.
1: They said they tied him up.
0: Couldn't tell because they were trying to keep the pilot alive.
1: Oh, yeah, yeah.
0: It's a really creepy video.
1: Get back on the plane again. Now you get back on another plane after you survive that one. I just hate that idea. Just let them rent a car. Can you drive to where you're going? Probably not.
0: I guess they said, let's see. Well, there's already an interview with one of the heroes. I ran toward the cockpit, an exclusive interview with the Israeli dad who stopped a hijacking.
1: Oh, God. Yes, Netanyahu will use this as propaganda. Absolutely.
0: Several passengers and crew members stormed the cockpit, overpowered the attacker, and took back control of the plane. Luckily, they had those that other flight crew, because otherwise it would have been a movie situation.
1: Oh, yeah.
0: And like, don't panic, anybody, but and they didn't even know how to fly a plane.
1: They didn't have much time because it descended like 5,000 meters? Like
0: 4,000 meters, yes.
1: In no time at all.
0: Yeah.
1: It must have been crazy. I mean, the plane is descending rapidly, and these motherfuckers have to run. It's so tough to get to the airplane. Do they have drink service going and shit? I mean, how do you get around that? You jump over people.
0: Unintentionally, as the cart's careening down the
1: down the
0: aisle.
1: You can use one to smash somebody to death if you had to.
0: So that's the headlines over at the Drudge Report.
1: Is this a big enough story to permeate? Like, I have an open mic tonight. Am I going to have to listen to a bunch of comics talking about this?
0: No, I don't think Christ, so.
1: I hope not. I don't want to hear their opinions.
0: But because it's, I mean, it's horrific.
1: It is.
0: But it is, Netanyahu will use it.
1: Yes.
0: And amplify it even more and say, look, this is why we need, they're already blaming Iran. I already saw something where somebody's trying to blame Iran for it.
1: Trump will love that. And you know, of course.
0: Oh, the UK prime minister.
1: Yeah. Said, yeah. You know,
0: Andy Burnham. Says strong indications Iran played a part.
1: Ew, why don't you figure out?
0: Oh, no, this is different. This is a Royal Air Force Fairford terror plot.
1: Okay.
0: Oh, there's an incident. Andy Burnham said there's strong indications Iran played a part in an alleged terror plot at the RAF base in Gloucestershire.
1: Ew.
0: Which is spelled Gloucestershire.
1: Is it where Peaky Blinders took place?
0: The Prime Minister said investigators believe foreign actors were involved in the incident near RAF Radford, which has been used by U.S. bombers to launch airstrikes against Iran in recent months.
1: Shit, man.
0: Five British nationals aged between 23 and 25 were arrested on suspicion of explosives offenses and terrorism in the early hours of Sunday, but have since been released on bail.
1: What? Terrorists get bail? If SEAL Team 6 hadn't killed Bin Laden and they arrested him, could he have been bailed out by the Saudis? I mean, I'm out on reconnaissance. On my own reconnaissance. Jeez.
0: Asked if he would recall Parliament, which is in recess for party conferences until October 12th, Burnham said, well, at this stage, there's not an urgent need to do that, but should that arise, of course, I wouldn't hesitate. I didn't hesitate to call the Cobra meeting this week. Ooh, Cobra.
1: Cobra Kai.
0: Those the bad guys in
1: G.I. Joe.
0: Yeah.
1: Yeah.
0: I wouldn't hesitate to recall Parliament should that be necessary. I don't know that he sounds like that. Yeah. I think he's more...

0: Northern, isn't he?
1: I don't know.
0: I could be wrong.
1: Is he the dickhead? He's kind of like, he looks like, who's our Speaker of the House? Who's that?
0: Oh,
1: freak?
0: You know, he does. He's got that a, he's my Mike Johnson.
1: Oh, fuck this guy. I know this guy. Fuck Look, him.
0: He's got the glasses and the short.
1: Hey, get your shit together. Russia's coming, dickhead. You know they are. You better get ready, motherfucker. Because you guys ain't.
0: He is from, I don't know where that is. Old Rome?
1: I think he's from the British version of The Office. He seems like somebody that would be a character on that. No offense. Am I offending people over there? I'm sorry. But why is he so stuffy? He's like, I don't know.
0: Who?
1: This Prime Minister.
0: Well, you know.
1: Not. I don't mean stuffy like he's British.
0: Compared to our Prime Minister, our president? I mean, wouldn't you take...
1: Who's our president? That guy in the diaper that rapes children?
0: Wouldn't you take him?
1: Nothing compares to you.
0: Oh, yeah, he is. He's up from Liverpoolish, I think.
1: Liverpool.
0: Merseyside.
1: God, Ricky Gervais is going to play you in the TV movie and kill it.
0: It borders Lancashire to the north, Greater Manchester to the east, Cheshire to the south, the Welsh country of Flintshire.
1: Sean Connery's our most famous resident.
0: Across the Dee estuary to the southwest.
1: Dee estuary!
0: And the Irish Sea to the west.
1: What does this have to do? Oh, yeah, there's that. I forgot what we were talking about. Oh, there's an attack on the Royal Air Force Base.
0: Yes.
1: Well, shit, man. I mean,
0: I thought that headline was related to the
1: related
0: to the other one, but that's I was in error.
1: Yeah, I mean, you know, are you guys going to give up mining rights to the North Sea?
0: The Brits?
1: Yes.
0: I ask him. I don't know.
1: I'm asking Andy Burnham. Who's more boring? You or Andy, do you have any software on your son's computer that you track him with?
0: No, I let him masturbate away.
1: Hey.
0: Those are your headlines, everybody. Yay.
1: He doesn't like Mike Johnson, doesn't he?
0: I've got a story that we didn't get to yet before. Well, we got to get to the Jack Smith stuff, but I'm going to, I do want to talk about this story that we didn't get to yet. That was a couple days. That was more than a couple days ago. And I can't believe we never got to it. I never got to it. I'm running the spreadsheet here. We never talked about the Josh Hawley meeting up with male escorts story.
1: No.
0: And it was a chef accused Josh Hawley, Republican senator.
1: Gordon Ramsay.
0: Of kissing, quote, a male escort.
1: Yeah.
0: Chef Joe Guerra, G-E-R-A.
1: So Joe Guerra told on him?
0: As per the chef.
1: Yes.
0: Hawley was spotted by a busboy.
1: Yeah.
0: Kissing a male date. He then allegedly tried to bribe the witness by giving him $100. And
1: that's it.
0: They say that the guy Hawley was with is a male escort.
1: Okay. So let me understand this.
0: It's very dubious.
1: This reporting, a busboy's told their boss that Josh Hawley was I'll split $100 with you when they try to bribe us. I don't know. I mean, to me, the most, I don't care who Josh Hawley, who's these bitches telling on people? Fucking, are you guys in high school, you caterers and chefs? Who gives a shit? You know what bothers me about Josh Hawley? He's a Nazi, remember? He did that whole Nazi dealio right before January 6th, and he ran away like a little bitch when the tourists came a-running.
0: The chef posted on X, maybe we should ask Carlos, the busboy who saw you kissing your strong date from that agency when he was taking out the trash behind the property. Ask him about your integrity, Josh. You know, the guy you gave $100 to stay quiet after you chased him into the elevator going back up into the kitchen? Oh, yeah. This incident was with a male escort. he tweeted.
1: You chased him back up. You have a second. He has a kitchen on the second floor.
0: There's some details there that unnecessary or wisely put in to make all
1: you
0: this
1: know,
0: shit up.
1: To me, it's like having a kitchen on the second floor must be a flex, right? It's because most times it's on the bottom for some reason.
0: Occupy Democrats wrote, it should be stressed that this is only an allegation and does not definitively prove that Holly is a closeted gay man who married his wife to hide his sexuality. However, it would be in perfect keeping with broader behavior trends inside the Republican Party.
1: Yeah, and we wouldn't care. I'm sure Josh Holly does all this virtue signaling and this parading around these clips of him questioning these Trumpian people, and he sounds good and everything, but we know he's full of shit because he did the Nazi thing.
0: And you remember Hunter Biden said he thinks there are a number of high profile Republicans in the House and or Senate or elsewhere that are closeted gay.
1: God, Hunter Biden must be so pissed off at those Republicans. I mean, the way they treated him and during that election, dude. I mean, come on.
0: Oh, here, this story even quotes it. An old interview with Joe Biden's son Hunter surfaced where he said, I'm already in enough lawsuits. Are you asking me if Josh Holly is gay? Are you asking me if Stephen Miller is gay? Are you asking me if Speaker Johnson is gay? He said to John Lemon. Don Lemon.
1: Don in Hunter, the one that interests me is like, are you saying Stephen Miller is gay? No, like he has sex with people.
0: Well, he's got kids.
1: They must have been squeezed out of his testicles in some non-sex way. I can't imagine. Mike Johnson's not gay. He fucked someone. Shut the fuck up. I'm not saying he couldn't be gay. I'm just saying no one would fuck him. There's no way any person on this planet would fuck Mike Johnson without.
0: He may not be practicing.
1: That whoever, listen, whatever escort lets Mike Johnson be.
0: He gets out of cell phone range and, you know.
1: And what?
0: Fires up some, so that the app won't work, and he fires up some gay porn.
1: Oh, okay. That makes sense, because if anybody, any human actually fucked him, they would find a way to. There, what was that movie where
0: all
1: of a sudden everybody was drawn to kill themselves?
0: I don't remember specifically.
1: That's what happens after you do that with Mike, I think.
0: So I had that story in the spreadsheet, and I just wanted to make sure I got to it because it's kind of.
1: Doesn't Josh Holly hate drag queens?
0: We cover what?
1: Doesn't he hate drag queens and gay people?
0: Sure, of course. The worst, most virtue signaling anti-gay people are the ones we expect to be toe tapping.
1: Josh,
0: in the airport men's room.
1: Leave the gay people alone, dude. I don't give a fuck if you're. I hate that some like. Bus boy and chef told on you and stuff. I think that's kind of, I don't know, shitty, but I mean, why are you such a hypocrite though? Why are you so mean to gay people if you're gay? That doesn't make sense. You're gay, right? Allegedly.
0: Which is fine.
1: According to this guy that a caterer but, person, right?
0: Yeah. Well, the bus boy who must have told the chef who we don't even know if this is his chef. I guess it is. But he said that the busboy Carlos saw Josh Holly making out with the dude.
1: These guys cater. It's like, you gotta find my black pants and my unwrinkled white shirt that's not stained. You always wear a white shirt when you cater, which is nuts. Because it's like you get it dirty. And now it's like, oh, now I'm watching Josh Holly make out with this dude. This is disgusting. I don't want to think about Josh Holly having sex with anybody.
0: He's got kids too.
1: $100, Josh.
0: Desperately wants to be president.
1: It could give him I would say, give me $100,000, motherfucker.
0: He might run. Although he recently said he has no intentions of running in 2020.
1: So he'll run.
0: Moving on along. Here we go.
2: Our
0: investigation
2: developed proof beyond a reasonable doubt that President Trump engaged in serious crimes against our nation. If asked whether to prosecute a former president today based on the same facts, I would do so regardless of whether that president was a Republican or a Democrat. The charges against President Trump were the result of the evidence. Grand juries in two separate districts reached this conclusion based on his actions, as alleged in the indictments they returned. Rather than accept his defeat in the 2020 presidential election, President Trump engaged in a criminal scheme to overturn the results and prevent the lawful transfer of power.
0: First of all, it's kind of weird hearing Jack Smith talk because all we've ever seen are these glowering pictures of him, right? Like looking very serious, very determined. Or wearing his the weird robes he had when he was doing something. I forget what it was.
1: You know,
0: but
1: this
0: is him unequivocally saying Trump should be in jail.
1: Right, right. And listen, I get it, Jack. And I watched this thing on getting Bin Laden, and the SEAL team, when they learned they were going in to get Bin Laden, they were like, "We are going to get this motherfucker if it's the last thing we fucking do." And they got him, and they dragged his ass out there. So. It's unfinished business. You got to go get him still, right? He's still gettable, Jack.
0: That's why there's a ton of responses on social media saying what I said on Monday, which is Jack Smith should be our next attorney general.
1: Can't we have someone that has a big giant spiked club and looks like a lunatic just... Hulk smash or something. Is there somebody crazier?
0: We have one and that's running it right now.
1: Todd Blanche.
0: Destroying everything.
1: That's another one. He's not married, right? He doesn't have a wife.
0: Of course. He's married.
1: No. Bullshit.
0: Kids,
1: bullshit.
0: Of course.
1: No one had sex with him. That guy is like a Mike Johnson humanoid. He is. God, you're barely human, dude. And you lost so many fucking times, motherfucker. He lost in New York, big time. 34 felonies, right? That's what his client was found guilty of?
0: Yep.
1: You're a loser, motherfucker.
0: Former special counsel Jack Smith returned to the spotlight yesterday, defending his criminal investigations of Trump while facing hours of questioning from Senate Republicans who accused him of political bias, abuse of power, and weaponizing the Justice Department, and one of them called him a dirtbag.
1: Hey, is it against the law to be politically biased? I am. I am politically biased against Republicans because they're Nazi cunts. Sorry. Well,
0: and unlikely that Jack Smith was politically biased.
1: Trump isn't.
0: The hearing quickly turned combative. Republican senators repeatedly challenged Smith's handling of the investigations into Trump's efforts to overturn the 2020 election and his retention of classified documents after leaving office.
1: Oh, fuck.
0: Democrats, meanwhile, defended Smith's work and accused the Trump administration of targeting prosecutors involved in the cases. Smith made clear he stands by the investigations that led to federal criminal charges against Trump. He rejects accusations that politics played any role.
1: What if it did?
0: He said, anybody who has worked with me and knows me during the course of my career knows I would not let politics play a role. I would just add that if you knew the people I worked with, they would not either.
1: Wait. No.
0: That's the whole point.
1: I hate Nazis, right? I hate Nazis and I hate Republicans. So that can't play a role if I'm enforcing the law. If Nazis and Republicans are un-American and breaking the law, then that's like saying... That's like saying J. Edgar Hoover would have a bias against the Genovese family.
0: And don't forget...
1: They're gangsters.
0: Don't forget his powers were limited, too, by the Republicans.
1: You should be biased, Jack. You should hate these motherfuckers. And you know what? You're the wrong pick for AG. I got one pick. I'll give you one guess. Hunter fucking Biden for AG. 100%, 24/7.
0: Chuck Grassley... Not if you did that crypto thing. He's kind of on the outs right now.
1: Oh, I don't know.
0: What did Republicans accuse Jack Smith of? Chuck Grassley, chairman of the Senate Judiciary Committee, and who has hinted that he's not against running again
1: with his thumb
0: at like 95, which would put him at 101 when he's done with his term.
1: Do your impression of him. Is he like,
3: well, I'm Chuck Grassley, I'll talk about this.
1: Quit swallowing your voice.
3: I'm from Iowa.
1: Shit.
3: You know?
1: You know what? You could be senator of Iowa. What are you guys doing over there? The Cubs?
3: He said, Mr. Smith's operation was a partisan weapon that broke the rules.
1: Fuck you, you dumb cunt. Your side stormed the fucking Capitol and you sat there like a veggie bitch. fuck off. Yes, run again.
0: But the headlines.
1: Yeah. God.
0: Have been stolen.
1: Yes.
0: By two dipshit Republican senators.
1: Okay. Wow. Okay. Let me try to think.
0: One of whom we hear from pretty often, and I'm surprised he fell for this one.
1: Is this Kennedy?
0: It is.
1: Okay.
0: One of them is John Kennedy.
1: He used his mouth on what was his line?
0: And the other one,
1: Ted Cruz,
0: is this dipshit from Missouri.
1: Oh, God. Yeah.
0: Senator Eric Schmidt.
1: You're so stupid. Yeah.
0: There's pictures of Senator Kennedy helping an aide hold up one of their stupid poster visuals of Senator Schmidt thought he had a big old gotcha on Jack Smith. And that they were going to nail his ass on perjury.
1: Okay. He's a lawyer, though. I mean.
0: And the speculation was.
1: Yes.
0: That Jack Smith secretly traveled to Atlanta at one point.
1: Okay.
0: To collude with Fonnie Willis.
1: Why would he do that?
0: To collude with Fonnie Willis.
1: He had the facts on his fucking side.
0: And he let me pull up this.
1: Listen, man. I wish that we had that kind of action going on our side. Our side just kind of played by the rules and took their licks and shut the fuck up and turned into Big L. Nobody did anything as exciting as this. Nobody colluded. What good did it do if he did? I mean, if he colluded, I am very disappointed in you, Jack, because it didn't amount to a hill of fucking beans, dude.
0: This dipshit senator.
1: Which one? he used his hands on me or whatever the fuck.
0: Yeah. Smith was attempting to catch. Schmidt was attempting to catch Smith.
1: Yes.
0: Jack Smith in a lie by proving that he was in Georgia on February 3rd, 2024. To watch the Atlanta Hawks game against the Golden State Warriors,
1: okay.
0: Trying to prove that Smith was lied about not being in Atlanta. He's been asked before. And that the same time that Fonnie Willis, who had indicted Trump.
1: Yeah.
0: When her affair came out with her special prosecutor. Remember that?
1: Yes, I do.
0: So I don't know why he thinks Jack Smith would go there.
1: Does he seem like a guy that would do that?
0: To try to help save her? Or I don't know. I don't know what this. No, these Republicans are so dumb. Schmidt is the one who called him a dirtbag. He said, "You will go down as a total dirtbag."
1: Thank you.
0: But he then was like, "Look at this," and showed a copy of the text messages they got with Smith saying something about the Hawks, or somebody said something about the Hawks.
1: Okay,
0: game. And Smith, there's this long pause.
1: Right.
0: And Smith looks so utterly perplexed. He's like, I don't, what? What? and then he says, I went to a college game. Let me see if I can.
1: Yeah.
0: The story. The gotcha thing is
1: that he was at it. He went to a basketball game and that was the cover for, he was going to collude with Fonnie Willis over this fucking affair she had with whoever the fuck. Jack Smith doesn't sound like a guy that would do that to me. I mean, you know, I'm sorry. He's not Todd Blanche. I mean, Jack Smith went to a basketball game. I'll do you one better. Our attorney general went had a tete-a-tete with Ghislaine Maxwell.
0: We're not done.
1: Okay.
0: This
1: is bullshit.
0: So Jack Smith is looking utterly perplexed.
1: Yeah. Well, they're stupid, Jack. I don't know what to tell you.
0: Well, here you go.
4: Did you go to an NBA game between the Golden State Warriors and the Atlanta Hawks on February 3rd, 2024?
2: I'm sorry, could you say that again?
4: Did you go to an NBA game between the Golden State Warriors and the Atlanta Hawks on February 3rd, 2024?
2: What city would that be in?
4: Atlanta.
2: No.
4: Okay.
0: Now, the senator... like, does this smile and shakes his head like, oh, I got you, motherfucker.
1: I don't know.
0: And now he's shuffling, desperately shuffling through his paper.
1: I don't know where this is. I don't know anything about this, but if it's what I think it is, this is insane.
0: What do you think it is?
1: Okay. Was the game, was it an away game for the Hawks?
2: No.
4: Okay. So your testimony today is that you did not go to a Hawks game on February 3rd, 2024. Is that correct?
2: I have no recollection of that.
4: Okay. Is it your testimony that you were not in Atlanta on February 3rd, 2024? Let me just give you a little context. Yeah. The day before, Fannie Willis came clean with her affair with the prosecutor. You know, the Atlanta prosecutor that was also trying to get Trump. The next day, were you in Atlanta?
2: I do not believe so.
4: Okay, did you ever go to Atlanta during your time as special counsel?
2: I really don't think so. It's possible I flew through the Atlanta airport on the way to Florida, but I do not have a recollection of going to Atlanta. I definitely did not go to a Hawks game. I'm okay. Sure of that.
4: Did you ever meet Nathan Wade or Fannie Willis in your time as special counsel?
2: No.
4: What would you say if I had a series of text messages from your team that said you were in Atlanta at a Warrior-Hawks game on February 3rd, 2024, the day after Willis and Wade announced their affair?
0: Now the assholes are standing up behind him with copies of the texts.
4: I don't think you know that we have this stuff. So yeah. I'll give you a second to process it so you don't perjure yourself.
2: You just took it down really quick. If I could look at that again.
4: Okay.
5: Mr. Chairman, can we give the witness a copy so he can see what's being read to him?
4: Well, I think you've already sufficiently answered. I want to run through. We'll put it in a follow-up. You can respond. I think you've already perjured yourself, but.
0: I think you've already perjured yourself. So then, apparently someone on Amy Klobuchar's team.
1: Okay.
0: Figures out what's going on and tells her, or she came up with it herself. I don't know, but
1: there's somebody on her team.
0: More likely, all the teams were scrambling at the time.
1: Yeah, yeah. what are they doing on the Republican side? I mean, God.
0: Amy Klobuchar says this.
6: Dear state, we have confirmed that, in fact, you were right, Mr. Smith, Iowa. The Iowa Hawkeyes played Maryland on February 3rd.
0: The Hawkeyes. And he was in Maryland.
1: Not the fucking Hawks. Not the Hawks. Not the basketball team, the Hawks, but the football team, the Hawkeyes?
0: Yes.
1: The college team, the Hawkeyes.
0: Jack Smith even says, I went to a game to see Caitlin Smith.
1: Okay.
0: Who was the big star
1: on the Atlanta Hawks?
0: On the Hawkeyes. Not the men's basketball team, the Atlanta Hawks.
1: God, these are at this point, all the Democrats should have turned over the tables and just chase these motherfuckers. Out of the fucking chambers. Get out, bitches, you dumb fucking assholes. You are not worthy to work. You are so stupid. Chase them into the reflecting pool.
0: And he said, I think you just perjured yourself.
1: I think you just shit your pants. It's the Hawkeyes, you cunt.
0: So here's Amy Klobuchar.
1: God, I can't believe that. I didn't hear about this story.
6: You have confirmed that, in fact, you were right, Mr. Smith. The Iowa Hawkeyes played Maryland on February 3rd, 2024. The final score was 93-85. Iowa won, and Caitlin Clark scored 30 points. So it must have been a pretty good game. The game was, in fact, in Maryland, Mr. Smith. And I would just say, for a U.S. senator to have false information and imply, based on a confusion about the name of a team, which I knew, knowing my Midwestern sports, and imply that you were in another city, that you were somehow involved that day in what was happening in Georgia, and then call you a dirtbag, is something that deserves an apology. Thank you, Mr. Smith.
1: This is a documentary.
6: Dear state.
0: So there you go.
1: This is a documentary. They made visual aids over this. I want the whole effing story. I want to know what's the seed of this? Damn it. God damn it. This is not going the way of Four Seasons Lawn and Gardening. I'm going to understand what happened to this. I want to know who told him the thing about the Atlanta Hawks game and they got it wrong because it's stupid as shit.
0: Amy Klobuchar revealed to The Independent what was going through her mind as she watched her Republican colleague, Senator Eric Schmidt's attempt to catch former special counsel Jack Smith in a potential perjurious lie, only to see it all go off the rails and become a viral embarrassment. Smith, the former special counsel charged with investigating Trump. Okay, blah, blah, blah, blah, blah. Schmidt attempted to catch Smith in a lie by proving he'd been in Georgia on February 3rd, 2024 to watch the Atlanta Hawks game against the Golden State Warriors.
1: Yeah.
0: Schmidt was trying to prove that... Oh, your brother's picking up the lawnmower, I think. During the... let's see. Oh, yeah.
1: I can't believe this
0: Schmidt
1: story.
0: Was trying to prove that Smith was in Atlanta at the same time that Fulton County Prosecutor Fonnie Willis, who had indicted Trump, disclosed her affair. Again,
1: this still doesn't make any sense.
0: Where does it go from there? Like Ryan says, who, so what? Why would Jack Smith go the day after Fonnie Willis, that story broke that she was banging her,
1: right,
0: the co-counsel or whatever.
1: Can I understand something? The Black Hawkeye, I don't know anything about fucking college. Is this college football or basketball? Oh, basketball, excuse me. Okay. Who fucking cares? But
0: Caitlin Clark.
1: Okay, I don't know anything about this shit.
0: I don't think there's any ladies' college
1: football. Is it the Atlanta Hawkeyes? It's not.
0: No.
1: Okay, so.
0: They're from the Midwest.
1: Okay, so they're not from Atlanta or from Georgia. The other team was, did they play in Georgia?
0: Iowa Hawkeyes.
1: Iowa Hawkeyes. And what's the other team?
0: Maryland.
1: Okay, this doesn't make any sense. Boy, there must be some dumbass fucking Republicans to say, it's the Iowa Hawkeyes versus whatever the other team in Maryland. And
0: Smith said...
1: Was it the Warriors of Maryland?
0: That he was the Terrapins of...
1: God! God! It's only one name, but it's
0: possible.
1: Not even, it's not. It's Hawks and Hawkeyes.
0: It's possible that they just said Hawks. You know,
1: I don't care
0: that the. Well, I'm saying the.
1: Yes, I know.
0: The text that they intercepted.
1: The Terrapins
0: said the Hawks game, maybe, and that's where the Republicans
1: shit
0: were stupid and didn't do their fact checking, and that that person meant Hawkeyes or knew, and they were just abbreviating it.
1: What's that bullshit movie, All the President's Men, where it's like Woodward and Bernstein break their ass to try to figure out how the Republicans are cheating, and they just like, that takes a whole movie to figure it the fuck out. What a fucking fiction that is. I mean, this is sad. It's the Terrapins versus the Hawkeyes was confused with the Hawks versus the Warriors.
0: Schmidt displayed text messages from Smith's security detail about seating locations for a game, although the messages didn't specify which game, and angrily accused Smith of lying about his whereabouts, calling him a dirtbag. Turns out Smith wasn't in Atlanta that night. Which, by the way, had a game in which Steph Curry dropped 60 points.
1: Wow. I mean, obscured in this. That's amazing. Wow.
0: He was in College Park, Maryland, Smith was, to see Clark's Iowa Hawkeyes.
1: There you go.
0: Beat the Maryland Terrapins.
1: Shit, that's sad.
0: Where Caitlin Clark scored 38 points.
1: There's only one syllable that allows for this type of confusion. It's Hawk, right? Boy, that you would think you'd want more from your lawmakers.
0: This is written well here.
1: Wait. Hey, maybe John Kennedy is that stupid. Maybe you are that stupid. We always give you the benefit of the doubt. You say you're putting on this dumb act. I think you're that dumb, you fuck.
0: This says, Schmidt asked Smith, did you go to an NBA game between the Golden State Warriors and Atlanta Hawks on February 3rd, 2024? Smith said, what city would that be in? Atlanta. No. Schmidt... Schmidt, with a smile creeping across his face, said to Smith, so, your testimony today is that you did not go to a Hawks game on February 3rd, 2024. Is that correct? Smith said, I have no recollection of that. I definitely did not go to a Hawks game. I'm sure of that.
1: You know, not very Atticus Finch-esque over here. I mean, not really, guys. Really sad.
0: This what would sad. You say if I said I had a series of text messages from your team that said you were in Atlanta at a Warrior-Hawks game on February 3rd, 2024?
1: Oh, my God.
0: Smith glanced briefly at the messages, which were printed on a poster board.
1: Oh, my God.
0: Smith said the texts were taken down too quickly. He couldn't read them. Schmidt said, you can read them at a later time. I think you've already perjured yourself. Schmidt also said, you may think you're a hero in this story, but let me tell you something. You're the villain. You've weaponized the Department of Justice. Listen to this. The irony of this. You weaponized the Department of Justice against political enemies to an extent that has never happened in the history of this country. You will go down as a total dirtbag. So Amy Klobuchar was next.
1: Oh, yeah. And she was like, holy shit.
0: And she asked a staff member to hold up the poster board.
1: Yes.
0: She used some of her time.
1: Yes.
0: And in the text, one of Smith's deputies declared to another that the seat had been saved for Smith in Section 109. The messages made no mention of Atlanta or any location. Smith or Schmidt. I keep getting these mixed up. Schmidt.
1: No, it's okay. What you're doing makes sense, Pat. You're just getting the names mixed up, Schmidt, but not drawing any conclusions and accusing people of perjury.
0: For Smith, Schmidt asked for Smith to respond after having seen the text. And Smith said, I recall going to a University of Maryland basketball game where Caitlin Clark was playing right around that time. And the Marshals Service was there with me. You can check if that was the exact date. It was Maryland playing Iowa. Klobuchar said, could it then be that it was the University of Iowa, which is the Hawkeyes? Could that be it? And before we show this kind of thing, Smith said it was because Caitlin Clark was coming to Maryland to play. Klobuchar said, I know that might be the confusion over the names of the teams, but perhaps you should have looked at it more carefully. She looked at Schmidt. I think people should have their facts straight before they accuse people of being a dirtbag and not getting the teams wrong.
1: Well, there you go. That's good, Amy, but she could have laid into a little more. I mean, this is the dumbest shit I've ever heard. I mean, it's like, I you got to be fucking kidding me. I would have broken decorum over this. You got to be fucking kidding me, guys. I would say this, I mean, Amy Klobuchar, you illiterate fucks. You got to be fucking kidding me. Where did John Kennedy go to school?
0: Oxford?
1: Shut it down! Shutter the campus, close the campus, uncredit it, take your accreditation away.
0: Now,
1: the Hawks are the Hawkeyes. That's the only thread. It's different, you know, one detail here, you know, da-da-da-da-da. It's the crux of the gotcha. They were so, God, these guys were so, what is it, so fucking just wanted to get this Jack Smith so bad it blinded them.
0: You should see the look on Schmidt's face when he says, are you saying you were not in Atlanta to watch the Hawks game? And he says, no. And he just smirks. He's like, oh, I got him. I'm hard.
1: John Kennedy. Or is it? It's John Kennedy, right?
0: Yeah.
1: Shame, you stupid shit fuck. We always say that you're smart and it's an act. I don't know. I think you're dumb as fuck, man. You're so stupid. Who's this guy again? This guy from Missouri? Fuck Nut McGee?
0: Schmidt.
1: Hold my beer, Rudy. Lawn Garden Four Seasons in Jersey ain't got nothing. This he's at the Hawkeyes game. You're a dirtbag. You perjured yourself. This guy's a former prosecutor.
0: Meanwhile, he was being sniffed around allegedly, and put out there as a possible VP pick for J.D. Vance.
1: Who? Schmidt? Schmidt fuck? But perfect. Yeah,
0: there's a story, perfect. The headline at Newsweek, The Implosion of Eric Schmidt.
1: Nah, this is moment. This is moment.
0: Senator Eric Schmidt bounced from vice presidential pick to social media meme after a purported slam dunk perjury evidence against Jack Smith fell flat in a basketball mix-up.
1: Double down.
0: His anticipated moment of triumph against the former special counsel crumbled when it became clear he had mistaken the Iowa Hawkeyes college women's team for the Atlanta Hawks NBA franchise in a key gotcha questioning aimed at placing Smith in Atlanta.
1: You guys are always the one accusing of the gotcha questions, but you know, like, double down now. Schnit fuck Smith. You have no choice. What are you going to say? I fucked up? I'm that
0: stupid?
1: You know
0: what?
1: Not a possibility.
0: When reached for comment by Politico, Schmidt said, well, we had text messages from Smith's team that he was at a basketball game, and the only game at 7:30 tip-off in the NBA was Atlanta.
1: There you go.
0: I didn't know he was a Caitlin Clark fan. Now we know.
1: That's your defense for this colossal... God, what is your... Someone test his reading comprehension, or someone see if he can read. Like letters and stuff. My God. Is he a senator?
0: Yeah, he's a senator.
1: Fuck this country. We are done. We have jumped the shark. We are over. We are officially done. We aren't worth shit. This is a senator. Who's his boss? Thune? John. Wake the fuck up. Oh, put down the glass of wine and beat the shit out of this guy.
0: You got to see this picture.
1: I got to see
0: it's
1: it.
0: It's just perfect.
1: Dude, God damn, motherfuckers.
0: It's Kennedy. Look at the looks on their faces. Look at him. He's so smug. This is before.
1: Oh my God. This is before
0: they figured it out with the.
1: These are the dumbest. That is a beautiful picture. That they did visual aids, but still on this. God, I was so embarrassed. I put out a flyer for a fucking comedy show that had a typo in it. And it's just.
0: It's two fucking idiots.
1: I spelled Wednesday wrong and I felt stupid, but I feel better about that now. I mean, this is colossally stupid. I don't know how to. I didn't know about this. I was like, this fucking.
0: And people found footage, by the way, of Jack Smith in the audience now
1: laughing
0: at the Maryland game.
1: Oh, yeah, well, why wouldn't you have, okay, let's play this out. Someone comes in to Schnitty Fucky Schmitty Shitty Shit Fuck Shit for Brains.
2: I recall going Senator to a University of Maryland basketball game where Caitlin Clark was playing right around that time, and the Marshall Service was there with me. You could check if that was the exact date. It was Maryland.
0: Oh, my God, MS Now. MS Now gave an amazing slow zoom in on GOP Senator Katie Britt.
1: Ooh.
0: And her look of utter horror as she watches MAGA Senator Eric Schmidtstein.
1: Ah, fuck you, Katie.
0: End his career in humiliating fashion.
1: Oh, come on. That's not right. You don't know that ends his career. We got child rapists up in this bitch. These are Republicans, guys. Be realistic about that. This guy has cocaine parties to go to.
0: Katie Britt is that one who
1: did
0: that creepy kitchen response to Joe Biden's State of the Union, right? And
1: she was actually a character from Handmaid's Tale.
0: God, just, so creepy. And there was
1: creepy
0: there
1: as
0: was
1: fuck.
0: Like, there was, it looked like a... Like a movie set or a TV show kitchen where there's just nothing in it. You know what I mean? Nothing on the counters, very little anywhere. It was just really creepy.
1: Mentally ill.
0: But it was her home. And this is how she talked through the whole thing.
1: I'm not a Stanford wife. God damn. I mean, hold on. Somebody comes in and says, you know what? We have, look at these texts. We discovered in these texts that Jack Smith, some... Plebeian, I'm going to give these guys the benefit of the doubt. Some low-level fucknut on Senator Shit for Brains. His staff came and said,
0: well, we know he's got to be somewhere at 7:30. So where let's look up the NBA games and see where
1: he was at
0: he's going.
1: But he saw the Hawks in the text.
0: There's no Hawks.
1: In the text, there must be.
0: There's no Hawks.
1: Okay.
0: This was what the senator came up with. It was just a coincidence.
1: That's a coincidence?
0: That...
1: Oh,
0: because the text messages just have the date.
1: No,
0: the times.
1: Wait, one second. I thought you said that they didn't even... It's not the fact that they got the term Hawks kind of transposed.
0: Well, they did.
1: Of course. Okay. But the initial kernel was that, look at this basketball game he was at.
0: According to Schmidt. Remember, this
1: because
0: is
1: they
0: all,
1: had the
0: this
1: same
0: all,
1: start time.
0: This is who we're hearing from only. So he may be lying about it not being about them just mixing up the names.
1: You can't handle the truth. What law school did any of these fuckers go? I want to see. Listen, I want interviews. Why don't we ever hear interviews with their former professors? And not so we get background on the person. I want to say, justify passing this fucking shit for brains senator. Senator shit for brains. Is he a lawyer? Is Senator Shit for Brains a fucking lawyer?
0: I don't know.
1: Let's find out. I want to know. Where did you go to law school? Was Michelle Bachman your mentor or something? Where do these dumb shit fucks come from? And I'm going to say he's got a PhD from Liberty University. God damn. This country is ran by fuck faces. The Blackhawks game or the Black Eyes game or the Hawkeyes game. Eric, now I'm confused.
0: Eric Steven Schmidt, an American attorney and politician, is the junior United States Senator from Missouri.
1: Disbarment.
0: Sucking somebody off in the alley buddy, Josh Hawley, is the other, allegedly.
1: Josh, I don't care about
0: the other guy.
1: This story
0: is just a kiss.
1: No one cares about that story, Josh. You're boring. Go fuck off.
0: So
1: I don't care.
0: He is a lawyer.
1: Oh, that's so sad. Where did he pass the bar? What state?
0: He was at Truman State University.
1: Shut it down.
0: He was in a frat. He played football and baseball.
1: Okay, there you go.
0: Was a founding member of the Habitat for Humanity chapter there. He received a scholarship attend St. Louis University School of Law, where he got his JD in 2000.
1: Shut that down. Fire everyone. Shut it down. Yes. You stupid shit. That's it? He worked for Habitat for Humanity?
0: He started a chapter at the college.
1: Okay. Good job. And then years later, you went on to fuck everything up, huh? You stupid fuckface.
0: He ran for alderman a few years later of Glendale, Missouri.
1: That's tough though, right? Because in alderman, you actually have to do things. You're in charge. Hey, the water's running, right? My little area, right?
0: He, a few years later, got elected to the Missouri Senate.
1: that must be really fancy. Not to be a dickhead. I mean, I live in Florida, so. Jeez, God. He's a senator. Yeah, that really tarnishes it, right? I mean, Ted Cruz is there, sure.
0: He led a bipartisan legislative effort to bar cities, counties, and law enforcement agencies from setting traffic ticket quotas. That's good.
1: Oh, wow. Good job. Obviously, we all want that. That's an obvious
0: one. He has a son with autism.
1: Okay.
0: I wonder how he feels about...
1: Too much Tylenol?
0: I wonder how he feels about Mr. Kennedy and Mr. Musk.
1: Now he blames his wife for taking Tylenol when his kid was pregnant, probably.
0: But a big champion of tax cuts.
1: What about reading?
0: That's what makes him a Republican.
1: What about reading comprehension?
0: He was state treasurer of Missouri for a couple of years. He was attorney general of Missouri for four years.
1: Wow. So was Ken Paxton. God.
0: He filed lawsuits to have the Affordable Care Act invalidated by the courts.
1: Let's check for spelling errors. I mean, this is some bottom of the barrel shit. Can this not get you disbarred? You are accusing this guy of perjury on television as an elected representative, and the Missouri bar ain't going to do shit but sit there with a thumb up their assholes. I would be like, we got to disbar this fucking idiot. Why? We can't have lawyers that can't read good. This guy is stupid. What about getting disbarred because you're a dumb fuck? What's wrong with that idea? God, that... is, I don't, sorry, Josh, you're a boring motherfucker. I don't give a fuck who you tongued while you're getting a nice cake. I want to know what nobody talked about what they served at that nice dinner. That's what interests me. I would love to have a catered meal. Who cares if you're fucking kissing some dude? Who gives a fuck? You fellow GOP senators can't fucking read good. That's a story. John Kennedy sitting there so dumb, man. What the fuck? Oxford even. Woo-hoo-hoo.
0: So a quick offshoot story, since you have mentioned misspelled a couple of times.
1: I mean,
0: did you see?
1: Yeah.
0: Did you see that?
1: I don't know.
0: Is this irony? Would it be? Or
1: we
0: whatever?
1: Got rid of that bad. It's outlawed. We drowned irony. Irony has been drowned. Shot it.
0: Trump signed an executive order
1: with the auto pin,
0: changing the name of AI to SI.
1: I saw this.
0: Super intelligence.
1: Super. Trump intelligence. Why don't you call it that, dickhead?
0: He said, it's almost like a constitution in a way, and the biggest people in the world signed that, and I signed it as president, and it really is a form of protection, which none of this means anything.
1: Where did you sign it?
0: He signed it, Ryan.
1: Is it executive order?
0: And showed it to everyone.
1: Oh, no.
0: Including the typo.
1: You're all
0: and they spelled
1: so stupid.
0: The word united wrong.
1: How did they spell it?
0: United States.
1: Hey, I do stuff like that sometimes, but I'm not a senator or a lawyer.
0: This is the president waving this around.
1: Well, he rapes kids.
0: With his stupid Klan meeting resembling signature.
1: You know, yeah, it looks like, yeah. Are you done?
0: It looks like hoods.
1: Yeah, it does. It does. He thinks it looks like a vagina. Are you still bedazzling the White House? Does the Rose Garden still look like a Bennigan's patio? The patio at Bennigan's, the corner bakery. I turned the Rose Garden into the corner bakery, and I don't read good, and I did typos. He probably thinks it. Jack Smith was at that Atlanta Hawks game canoodling with Fannie Willis. God, so, this is the dumbest fucking party.
0: Donald J. Trump, president of the United States, as he is waving around
1: the United States.
0: He's waving around his historic executive order, renaming, ordering all of the government agencies to call it SI instead of AI.
1: Wow, what his staff must really care about him. They hung him out to dry. They gave him a document that was spelled improperly, and they knew he'd be flashing it to the cameras. I mean, what are we waiting on? Someone put a new government in.
0: The G, he was crowing about it to G that he was changing the name of AI to SI, and G was just kind of nodding and like, oh, okay, that's great. And then, I think somebody asked one of the Chinese, and they're like, oh, no, we're not going to do that. Of
1: Can course imagine?
0: Not. We're not insane. We're not changing the name of it.
1: That dictator Xi, if somebody had done that to him, he's waving around. Well, he didn't even have – they don't even need shit like this in China because they just have an evil dictatorship, right? But if somebody did a typo that hung him out to dry like that, he'd probably throw the guy out the window, Novichok him, et cetera, et cetera. Who did this to Trump? Can we get a name? I want to know who doesn't know how to spell.
0: Can we congratulate them, please?
1: Yeah, United States, you dumb Nazi. Hey, let me meet the dumbest Nazi. Boy, the Nazis aren't making a good case for pick me for the trivia team kind of thing, right?
0: These are the very best, Ryan. The best of the best.
1: Why was this the thing? It's like, why? Okay, let's say... I don't even know how to say this. Let's say he was at the baseball game. I'm sorry, the basketball game they said he was, Jack Smith. Why wouldn't they still have to prove that he met with Fannie Willis? Even if he was in Atlanta at the same time,
0: you're talking to Republicans.
1: I mean, guys.
0: Well, and what would be illegal about him going to meet with Fannie Willis?
1: Nothing. I
0: think they're just trying to say they were colluding in some way against President Trump.
1: This is a part where the Democrats have to say, I don't have to make a point and I don't care because our attorney general met with Ghislaine Maxwell. Our attorney general.
0: Who then went to a cushy.
1: Right.
0: country club prison.
1: Right. Right.
0: For no reason.
1: It doesn't matter. Any. I mean, you know, it's the other side is so corrupt. I don't give a fuck what you say. I, you know, if this had been true and he was there colluding with her, I wouldn't really give a shit. I wouldn't care. And it would be very hypocritical of me. And I would say, sit and spin, fuck off, you un-American tourist rioters, you fucking Nazis. You're Nazis. And you dumb Nazis. You stupid shits.
0: Everyone.
1: The Hawkeyes.
0: Everyone crush up an Adderall and snort it or whatever. Get ready because you're about to be put to sleep.
1: Oh, good.
0: By a warm, heartfelt message. I think from his house. Mike Johnson.
1: Whoa. Ugh.
7: And thanks be to God. We won unified government in 2024. And remember, if you remember, even up to the night before that election, the pundits were saying that we would not keep the House majority and that we might.
0: Well, I'm joking about it being his house. I don't know where the fuck he is, but he's using a really bad fake background on his on his Zoom call.
1: Is he in the country or
0: video call? It's a green screen. I can't tell.
1: Is he in the United States?
0: It's some brick house.
1: Are you in the United States?
0: It's a fake background of a brick house.
1: Are you at a game but from the Hawkeyes?
0: Sounds kind of echoey. Sounds like he's in a bathroom somewhere giving a handy.
1: United
7: States. Before that election, the pundits were saying that we would not keep the House majority and that we might lose the Senate and that even President Trump couldn't win, but we know the outcome. And so Republicans were given control again of the White House, the Senate, and the House. Unified government. It's not just a contest right now between Republicans and Democrats. As everybody in that auditorium knows, this is a contrast between two completely different worldviews, visions for America, who we are and what we're going to be. And that's what's on the ballot in 37 days. The insurgent left is taking over the Democrat Party. We have to defeat that ideology because it is anti-American. And frankly, it is anti-God.
1: Yeah.
0: Anti-American, hopefully anti-God, but not anti-American.
1: God could spell good, right? He could spell good.
0: He obviously was addressing some auditorium somewhere in video, and that's why it was echoing.
1: Okay, how sad. So you telling me that a bunch of people had to go to an auditorium to watch him on?
0: Oh, this was the Family Research Council's Pray the Vote.
1: Oh, God. Fire up Grindr.
0: Activist conference on Saturday.
1: You mean the Nazi spat? Sure.
0: That's Tony Perkins' joint.
1: Gross.
0: Family Research Council.
1: Yeah, that seems like Mike Johnson's his speed, right? That's his thing. Jeez.
0: Oh yeah.
1: What a bunch of dumb fucks. It was like you're telling me the same staff that's like he was at a basketball game in Atlanta, canoodling with Fannie Willis. Here's the evidence, and then that there's not really any evidence. It's really just a bunch of misunderstandings. But these people go to traffic lights and stop signs, and we're supposed to rely on their judgment calls, like they're going to figure this out or that out, or, you know. Does that make sense? I mean, it's like, that's unnerving, isn't it?
0: This story here, if anyone out there is concerned about any of Trump's people sacrificing their lucrative careers to bravely serve public service for shit pay.
1: Yes.
0: All we have to do is look at Commerce Secretary
1: Nutlick.
0: Howard Nutlick.
1: Oh, the Epstein guy.
0: Who last year his newly released 2025 annual financial disclosure, he reported at least, so that means there's more, than $250 million in income last year alone.
1: But he was working for the government.
0: Ryan, it's payouts from Cantor Fitzgerald, the large hunk of it. The largest payout was $192 million from Cantor Fitzgerald.
1: You know, I'm taking everyone's money. If I'm president, I will seize that shit, Howard. I'm sorry, Nutlick. We know that you didn't take your kids to Epstein Island. We know what went on. Why are these child rapists so rich? What is going on? Dear Jesus, I have a question. None of this is working out the way you said it would. The meek shall inherit the earth? That's bullshit. What are you talking about? You're on drugs. Lutnick.
0: But then we're reminded that last year Trump made $2 billion.
1: Yeah. Well, he's foregoing.
0: Not Trump. Trump's company.
1: Right. Well, he's foregoing his salary as president, mm-hmm. which

0: restricted stock units.
1: You know, man, I really am. If I was president, I would weaponize the shit out of the IRS. And I would say, go get me some fucking money. Get me some Howard Lutnick ass right now. Audit his fucking asshole. I want answers, God damn it. This is infuriating. Not only are they stupid, they're taking all our money. What are we doing? What is going on?
0: What's going on?
1: I can't take it anymore. Go get Howard's money, God damn it. I'm coming for your money.
0: Meanwhile,
1: fuck this.
0: There's a story at Bloomberg.
1: Yes.
0: That shows that, and you know, I don't think any of us think that this is the bastion of freedom, but China is doing the opposite. China is going the fuck after rich people.
1: Wow.
0: The man in charge of China's tax department took the stage in an annual conference in Beijing alongside a group of Communist Party officials to lay out the year's priorities.
1: They're getting after. Oh, yeah.
0: He did the usual bullshit, blah, blah, blah, blah, blah. And then promised a new era of taxation. Across China, tax officials have gone into overdrive to boost receipts from the country's richest people and biggest companies.
1: Well, the thing in China, all their party people in the Communist Party do a lot of business with these fentanyl fuckers because they have all this money to launder.
0: They've rewritten the rules on offshore trusts, launched the biggest raid for back taxes on local companies in years, and set their sights on the more than $1.7 trillion of wealth that Chinese residents hold in Hong Kong alone.
1: I would love to. I don't mean to sound cynical, but don't they buy up real estate and stuff because there are no real regulations on these moguls and fucking.
0: They've also formed a series of special squads dedicated to tracking and taxing the rich, with some of these units focused on just one billionaire, according to people familiar. These teams are a counterforce to the army of lawyers, tax advisors, and consultants that China's mega rich hire to lower their tax bills.
1: Oh, this is a Putin move.
0: They bring together local officials in cities or provinces, inspection experts, and even regulators.
1: Give me half of what you have, or I'm going to take everything, or I'm going to kill you. This is a Putin thing.
0: Since China joined the World Trade Organization in 2001, the average income of its citizens has swelled from just over $1,000 to over more than $14,000. Hundreds of newly minted billionaires have emerged, eager to split. By the way, I just want to remind any of our hate listeners out there, any of the MAGA droolers, point to me where there's communism in any of this. Just let me know when you call them the Communist Party and you shit on communism and you point at China for its failures in communism. And you could do the fucking same with the Soviet Union. You could do the same with North Vietnam. You could do the same with North Korea.
1: Well, listen, this is all gangster shit. They just want their cut of this money. There's all this new billionaires. Now the government's like, no, I want my cut from these motherfuckers. We all know that the Communist Party in China launders money, lots of money. Hundreds of fentanyl people.
0: The gravy train is being derailed, according to dozens of interviews with tax advisors, lawyers, bankers, and high net worth investors. They asked to speak on condition of anonymity because many of the details remain private. China's state tax department didn't respond for requests to comment. The country's richest are facing a ticking clock, having been given until late October to pay bills on their overseas trusts without facing extra charges.
1: You better pay out the right people, motherfuckers.
0: That spread fear among the wealthy, who are quickly trying to figure out how much they owe and how they can find the money to pay. It's just like rich people here. They've got the poison of crony capitalism there. Again, none of this is communism, you assholes.
1: Right, but
0: these people don't exist in true communism.
1: But if you took Elon Musk by the scruff of his Nazi little neck and say, pay me a fair share of what you have in the bank, pay me what, not in the bank, pay me

0: I want the wealth tax from you. He wouldn't be able to do it because he's not liquid.
1: Right.
0: Too bad,
1: That's why they're soiling their drawers about this one-time tax that's on the ballot in California.
0: Oh, yeah. I love this. They're going after your wealth, not after you. After your wealth. I want that money. I don't care that you're not liquid. You find me an envelope, stupid.
1: Xu Ping, the co-founder of hot pot chain Haidilao International, for example, sold around 350 million of the company's shares through a family trust. The move came after her family got hit with a surprise tax bill.
0: Damn.
1: So she had to sell 350 million in stock.
0: What about the Timu people? What about the slave states you guys used? What about the Hmongs?
1: A few stubborn tycoons are trying to fight back. Some are haggling with tax officials. Others are considering legal fights if their tax bill seems unfair or unaffordable. Unaffordable. Some wealthy Chinese are trying to play cities against one another.
0: Yeah.
1: One wealthy family asked an advisor to help them find a small bank to hold their money, preferably one that officials in Beijing hadn't heard of.
0: Oh, that's a good idea. No, that is. You know what? You put your cash on a boat and drive it the fuck out of there, right? Because invest in the drug dealing people. That's not traceable. You guys all in the government, they all do that. It's like China launders the money for all these narcos. So now they got to account for this money they're laundering?
1: Jaden Zhao, 46, who owns a textile company in Guangdong, couldn't believe what he was hearing when he received an unexpected phone call from local officials in early August. Like many of his countrymen, Zhao had used overseas brokerage accounts for years to trade stocks in international markets. Again, show me the communism. These trades are officially subject to tax within China, but for years, officials didn't enforce the rules. Apparently, that has changed. The officials told Zhao he now owned 9 million yuan in taxes linked to trading profits.
0: Pay up, right? Because that's all this is. Tony Soprano says, pay up, gangsters.
1: Some analysts believe the government is looking at introducing an inheritance tax.
0: I love it. We're coming for you, rich people. I mean, I think in China there's some weird shit going on, but sure. I mean, the government all of a sudden is doing the right thing in China?
1: But, yeah, kind of. But it depends on where the money goes.
0: Because Putin did this in Russia.
1: I mean, is the money going to go to
0: G?
1: Just the higher-ups in G? Or is the money going to go to back into the infrastructure?
0: No way.
1: Back into...
0: No way. I can't imagine that. It's got to go to G, right? It is people. That's what happens. I mean, this is... Are they a democracy? They don't vote, do they?
1: Yeah, well, the party votes.
0: Do they vote the way people in front of
1: you? Yeah.
0: Did Putin win his election, or does it matter? I mean...
1: Some wealthy Chinese now are taking out loans backed by their overseas assets to help them pay tax bills.
0: That's funny. I love this rich people getting fucked. I love it. Can we do a whole story on rich people getting fucked? This is the best thing ever. Can we go back to the story about them fucking up that thing? I can't believe they're so stupid. I mean, God, what a dumbass fucking party this is. This is the party of the Iran-Contra scandal, guys. Where's your pride? Right? Lots of scandals. You fucked this up, though.
1: So there you go. China cracking down on its gazillionaires.
0: Oh, shit. That's sad. Wow, it's hard to feel any sympathy for a Chinese gazillionaire. I don't have one bit of any fucks to give. Good luck with everything. Maybe you shouldn't use all these slaves, you slave labor.
2: What gives?
0: What was that?
2: What gives?
0: Yeah. Republican, right?
1: Haley Stevens.
0: Oh, no, she's Democrat. Yeah.
1: She's the the APAC.
2: Precious.
1: The APAC loving Democrat.
0: What do you talk like that, man? What's wrong with her?
2: What gives?
0: It really does sound like Gollum.
2: My precious.
0: Yeah. Jeez.
1: A whole bunch of even Republicans are talking about how it's probably not right that somehow Trump is using taxpayer money.
0: Yeah.
1: For Republican ads.
0: Oh, why not? Yeah, I mean that. I mean, we're gonna look into that. We got all this shit to look into. Yeah. No, it's of course it's not right. Nothing they do is right. They should be.
1: Well, they're not gonna do anything
0: in
1: about
0: jail.
1: It.
0: Yes. What a basketball game. I feel like now these guys should be quizzed on what basketball playing is when and get make sure you get all the complete information. Stupid. How stupid.
1: But today we had a Republican senator blocking a resolution criticizing Trump administration's recent taxpayer-funded ads.
0: Well, they're just criticizing it?
1: Well, they can't do anything. So the Democrats forced a vote on, you know, to try to let them make the Republicans show their asses.
0: Yeah, yeah, yeah.
1: And sure enough, Republican Senator Cynthia Loomis of Wyoming.
0: Loomis.
1: Objected.
0: You don't even need a job. You shouldn't have a fucking job. Have you seen your state? It's all bears and like, what's in, what, they even have animals there?
1: The measure was from Democratic Senator Maggie Hassan of New Hampshire, slamming the administration for using government funds for the White House's recent advertisements. Senators on both sides of the aisle have criticized the president for using taxpayer dollars for the ads. Senator Minority Leader John Thune said, "It's a great message. I like the message, but it shouldn't be paid for with taxpayer dollars."
0: Shut up, stupid. Fuck you and your dumb fucking party. Shit.
1: John Cornyn said it's not appropriate. It's not even a close question.
0: You're irrelevant, you fuck.
1: He's leaving.
0: Yeah. Goodbye. Go fuck yourself. This is a serious question. Are there more people or animals in Wyoming? And I'm counting everything.
1: Animals.
0: Okay. Why aren't they represented in the government? Why is only a,
1: they
0: exclusively,
1: are. They're Republicans.
0: Why are there only humans? I mean, shouldn't they have a squirrel senator or a rabbit? Congress people. There's not one animal amongst them. Fuck this senator from Wyoming. You don't need a senator.
1: So, you know, Trump's trying to claim it's a PSA, but it's just a campaign ad. Yeah, it's
0: not.
1: It's look how great the Republicans are.
0: To me, this is like, who cares? What about all these fucking, these evangelical fucks that campaign for people every Sunday when they take the pulpit but still get the tax write-off? I mean, it's kind of a similar thing, right? Using taxpayer dollars to, you know, promote a political ideology. This is the same fucking thing, right?
1: One recently released taxpayer-funded ad features imagery of Trump walking down a hall as audio plays of him saying, "This is the final battle. We will cast out the communists, Marxists, and fascists. We will throw off the sick political class that hates our country. We will rout the fake news media, and we will liberate America from these villains once and for all."
0: Change my diaper, Natalie Harp. Damn. Is he still shitting himself?
1: Oh, sure.
0: I don't know. That sounds pretty political to me. Wow, he has a political bias, like Jack Smith was accused of. Wow. Wow. Wow.
1: It's okay for the president to have a political bias, though.
0: Oh, yes. It's okay for our president to be a rapist of children. That's okay. No, it really is. It really is okay because we haven't done anything about it. In fact, we elected him knowing he did that. And he raped all these other women, too. And that is okay in America. We need to understand that that is okay. And it's okay in America to have a bunch of senators that can't read shit, that make these kind of dumb errors and mistakes all the time because we elect them. And we have such the bottom of the barrel piss hole government I could ever imagine. Boy, that I'm just a bill up here on Capitol Hill Schoolhouse Rock and go suck a fucking dick. Our country ain't worth that cartoon. We are a cartoon. What's so sad for us?
1: We've got
0: a dumb ass country. Shit.
1: Did you see Ken Paxton and a recording that's been leaked?
0: Is he related to... No, it's Paxil. Okay, go ahead. No, I didn't hear that.
1: Running for Republican in Texas.
0: Is he stupid, too?
1: Running around the world with his mistress.
0: Is he dumb as shit?
1: One of the most cartoonishly corrupt politicians ever, who used his power as attorney general to make sure that he was not only the law, won an impeachment vote in Texas, but was never prosecuted.
0: It sounds like there's political bias involved. Can you imagine they accused Jack Smith of political bias because he was at a Black Hawkeyes. I don't even get him to say anymore. Hawkeye game, Terrapins.
1: So Paxton told a group of donors, I can't believe there's people that are donating to Ken Paxton.
0: I want to see
1: that
0: their names. Yes.
1: He said that Trump's highly unusual midterm convention in Dallas earlier this month,
0: this stupid fucking thing,
1: undermined his political support for his campaign. He's blaming Trump that the stupid convention hurt him.
0: He said you're a bad dresser.
1: The recording allegedly captures Paxton being asked, "Do you feel like he's a little bit of a drag?" And Paxton said, "So to be honest with you, the numbers, when we did that convention, it dropped our numbers. Everybody's numbers dropped. Right now, yeah, not good."
0: Ken, no. No, take credit for you. You suck. You're one of the worst candidates running against a really good fucking candidate. A guy that knows his shit. And I think who should actually embrace the name Talafrico, because he is a freak. He's a fucking, he's running for Senate and he's not dumb as shit. He's an actual real Christian that doesn't rape people. He is a freak in terms of politicians, right? They should call him Talafrico.
1: One of those prognosticator places gives a 65% chance now of Talafrico winning.
0: Yes,
1: in Texas.
0: A lot of that's because he's a great candidate. But Ken, I want you to take full credit for you being a shithead. And you are absolutely capable of dragging down your own election. What is he talking about? How dare someone suggest Donald Trump should take any responsibility for making him lose his... He did this on his own. You did this. That's insane. Ken Paxton fucking sucks. Can't he just own this loss and not blame Donald Trump? Do you really think
1: But Trump did do us a service and did hurt everybody. Everybody's poll numbers went down after that ridiculous Texas...
0: Yeah.
1: Convention bullshit.
0: Yeah. But really, really, we can't credit Ken Paxton just being such a shithead.
1: Oh, of course.
0: I mean, because that's not fair. I mean,
1: can be true.
0: Well, it's not fair. He worked his whole career being a shithead. And now you're saying that somebody else's shittiness is fucking himself up, not his own. That's not fair to Ken. He worked hard to be a fucking bastard. Ken Paxton sucks. Oh, and Chuck Grassley got sidelined for this guy, right? Or Cornyn?
1: Cornyn. And did you see Karl Rove?
0: He's alive?
1: Karl Rove came out and said the party's been taken over by Nazis. And
0: you're a Nazi.
1: And he started talking about Ken Paxton. He's like, I can't believe they nominated him and that the Republicans stayed with him and are staying with him, and that they should have been all Cornyn all the time, and that Cornyn should have won. And he says, Karl Rove says, Cornyn would be beating Talarico.
0: Okay, so what? So what, Karl Rove? Fuck you. You know what,
1: but
0: man?
1: I don't know if that's true.
0: You know what, Cornyn? Karl Rove, if I was in office, I would be opening the books on your administration. You lied us into a war. Fuck your fucking... He's got a weird fucking face, Karl Rove. You ever notice that? It's like all face and no, like, it's tiny little eyes and mouth. What's wrong with you? Why did you lie us into a war, you cunt?
1: In a recent interview, conservative political operative Karl Rove says he's voting for a Democrat in the upcoming midterms, breaking three decades of precedent exclusively supporting Republicans. He lamented the GOP's embrace of far-right individuals.
0: Fuck you.
1: He said, my party's being infiltrated by people like Beau French. French is the Republican candidate for Texas Railroad Commissioner.
0: Okay.
1: We haven't even talked about him.
0: I didn't know that
1: he's
0: existed.
1: He's the guy that posted, I don't know if we did talk about this thing, but he posted, I don't think we did talk about it, but I saw it. A social media post that went viral, and it was from a college football game, Texas game. And he posted a bunch of social media posts saying, look at this is what it's come to, because there were a bunch of brown kids celebrating at this college football game.
0: I mean,
1: and specifically a lot of Indian students,
0: right?
1: There was like a group of Indian students that were focused in on the pictures. And he's like, this is what it's come to.
0: You know what it's, listen, you guys lied us, that Bush administration lied us into a war. They have a lot of fucking nerve saying it came to this. I would even venture to say it's comparable. Think about what you did. You caused the death of 250,000 Iraqi citizens because of a lie in a war. You killed all these American soldiers in a lie because of a war. You fucked up the whole Middle East. So the nerve of some Republicans, some cracking from the Bush administration, from the W administration, from the guy that brought us W. I mean, Karl Rove is Dr. Frankenstein, right?
1: Oh, sure. Yeah.
0: Fuck you, dude. He's up there. You should be in Guantanamo. You should be in fucking Guantanamo for the rest of your fucking life for lying us into a war, for creating this shit. Well, this is what it's come to.
1: Well,
0: Suck my dick, dickhead.
1: He didn't lie us into the war. He's, again, a political operative. So he's in charge of getting them elected to then lie us into the war. Hmm. Rove also decried the relationship between Texas Republicans and right-wing podcaster Nick Fuentes.
0: How do you know Nick Fuentes? You love him, don't you, Carl?
1: Rove said, Nick Fuentes goes to Dallas and meets with a bunch of Republican leaders. This guy's a Nazi.
0: Yeah, I bet he's on your Spotify, and I bet he's on your podcasting app.
1: Oh, listen to this. Rove is described as the architect of Bush's re-election campaign.
0: Yes.
1: He's also been credited for the successful campaigns of John Cornyn, Texas Governor Bill Clements, and former Senator John Ashcroft.
0: You're a Nazi. You are a Nazi, too. You absolutely fucking are. You got a guy reelected who had to cover up everybody's balls. It was a marble statue, right? Or the titties on marble statue. Fuck you, Karl Rove. I'm not listening to it. Fuck you. Go fuck yourself. No,
1: He said if John Cornyn were the nominee, the race would be over. But when you got a guy who's got multiple girlfriends, $200,000 worth of improvements in his house from a corrupt business guy for whom he does favors, and now it's in the court of public opinion. If this were not out there, this would be a normal Republican versus Democrat.
0: Your guy didn't get bin Laden. Your guy let 9/11 happen. Your guy led us into a war. I could give a fuck about your fucking opinion, and it's not brilliant, right? It's not nuanced, and it's not that interesting. You're a shitbag. God. And portrayed very favorably in that movie where Watch-His-Face played W. Did you ever see that movie with the guy? Good actor was in it, but played W. What was it called? Where they got lost on his farm walking around?
1: Oh, I don't know.
0: You saw it.
1: I saw it?
0: Yeah. Watch-His-Face is in it.
1: I've never seen any movie about George Bush.
0: Yeah, fuck you, Karl Rove.
1: May know of its existence, but I know I haven't seen any movie about George Bush.
0: I will be goddamned if I'm going to let some puff piece, some bullshit fucking story, resurrect the political career of a guy that had a hand in lying us into a war, because that's what this is. Who asked for Karl Rove's opinion? Who, Karl Rove hasn't voted for a Republican in years, and now he's going to vote Democrat. Who gives a fucking shit? This is this story. Where is this story from? Why is this in there?
1: He was on a podcast. He was all over the place because he said they have a Nazi problem.
0: I bet you got a debt problem, and I bet you want back into the game, right? You need to be somewhere. Are you writing a book? He's writing a book.
1: I don't know what he does now. He's probably either retired or still consulting.
0: This story is out there because he had someone put it out there. He's a fucking political spinmeister fucknut. And he's virtue signaling, making us kind of believe that if you were in this administration, you'd be doing all the same shit. And I'm sure you were at Epstein Island. Let's check on that one too. Do control F in that PDF and see if he's in there, if he's mentioned in the files. This guy is trying to make us pretend that he's not a fucking Nazi cunt.
1: Here's this is a tweet. This is a quick run through of what America thinks it's number one at.
0: Oh, this is sad.
1: And what the actual rankings are.
0: Beer pong, right?
1: Healthcare. We are last.
0: We don't think that.
1: Among wealthy nations. Happiness. These are magas. Happiness. Actual ranking, 24th in the world. Education. Best education.
0: Come on. We're getting rid of that.
1: No. 26.
0: Nobody thinks we're first.
1: Life expectancy.
0: We're not first.
1: 46th and dropping.
0: Behind,
1: and we've got.
0: Behind whom?
1: And we've got Robert Kennedy.
0: Hey.
1: Don't forget.
0: I'm done with the Kennedys.
1: Running our health.
0: For the day. I've had enough Kennedy. Listen, what? Who's in front of us in life expectancy?
1: 45 other countries.
0: Which are, I mean, okay, France, England.
1: All of Europe, name it. All of Europe, Canada.
0: Armenia?
1: Mexico.
0: I watched a show called Most Dangerous Roads and the Worst Places to Travel on the Planet. It's fascinating. Poor Armenia. Somebody go pave some shit for them.
1: Free press.
0: Oh, please. Fuck off.
1: 57th and dropping.
0: Who thinks we're the best?
1: Climate.
0: Come on.
1: Also 57th and dropping.
0: No one thinks we're the best at that.
1: Social mobility. Now, this is when Trump will say, oh, it's the biggest country. We're the best country.
0: Oh, yeah. $100,000 to hear my tweets.
1: 27th. Income equality.
0: Zero. What are we?
1: You're right. Last.
0: Amongst who?
1: In the Western world.
0: Is the list broken down to where?
1: No.
0: To the other?
1: These are
0: think we can handle that in the time we have left, because I want to know who's in front of us in life expectancy and... Well,
1: I have 40 other countries, 57 30. Other countries are 56 countries ahead of us in free press.
0: Okay, so Canada, all the normal countries are in front of
1: you
0: us.
1: You want to hear a couple of things America is actually number one in?
0: The infant mortality rate?
1: Imprisoning people.
0: Yeah!
1: Gun deaths. School shootings.
0: Wait, that's the same thing!
1: Drug deaths.
0: Wait, gun deaths and drug... Okay, go ahead.
1: Medical bankruptcy.
0: That sounds fun.
1: We're
0: number one.
1: Kind of the only country where medical bankruptcy is. Right?
0: Excuse me. Find me something we're number one in that doesn't fucking suck. Just on the.
1: We are politically biased. Since we were last in equality, we're number one in inequality.
0: Oh, that's not fair.
1: Among wealthy nations.
0: That you're just being mean.
1: You mentioned this earlier, child mortality. This is maternal mortality. We are number one at maternal mortality.
0: Bullshit.
1: Of wealthy nations. No, that's bad. Women dying.
0: No, I know it's bad, birth. But I can't believe that. We're number one in front of
1: wealthy nations.
0: Hello, does anybody want to do anything? Is anyone listening to this show in the government?
1: Child poverty. In wealthy nations.
0: Okay, we're last in
1: number
0: that.
1: One.
0: We're first? I'm really disappointed.
1: United States, this person writes, the United States is a land of homelessness, organized crime, addiction, mass shootings, rapacious capitalism, Ponzi schemes, and flim-flam. Mindless hedonism, ill health, apocalyptic hopelessness, and out-of-control genocidal eugenicists running it all. It is a failed society.
0: Okay, we get it. Thank you. Thank you. God, I feel like Simon Cowell just ripped us a new asshole on The Voice or some shit like that. I mean, what was that last? That last sentence was rapacious? Read that again, Senator, please. Senator, shit for brains. God, I hate this country. What? Read it again, that last part.
1: Land of hope, homelessness, organized crime, addiction, mass shootings, rapacious capitalism, Ponzi schemes and flim-flam, mindless hedonism, ill health, apocalyptic hopelessness, and out-of-control genocidal eugenicists running it all.
0: That last one. I want out-of-control...
1: Genocidal eugenicists.
0: What does that mean? That means that's bad people, okay.
1: Eugenics, well. Yeah. Some people are better than others. Everyone's equal. All animals are equal, Ryan, but some animals... Yeah. Are more equal than others.
0: I tell you what, I ain't waking up in a world where Karl Rove is like, I told you so. Shut up, asshole! A lot of this is your fault. You did this. God, I will not have a cretin from the George Bush administration telling me I told you so. Fuck off, dickhead. Who's next? That's insane. Karl Rove's not going to ride in here on a white horse like, oh, guys, it's all bad here. It was sure better when I was in charge. Fuck you. This is You're selling a book, you cunt. That's insane. Genocidal eugenics?
1: Eugenicists.
0: What? Okay, sorry. I want to get it right. We are stupid. I get it.
1: Yeah, yeah.
0: I get it. We're dumb as shit. We're Nazis. We love stupid things. Jack Smith, we don't. Who cares what football game you're at? You perjured yourself. Look at this graphic. You stupid shit fuck. John Kennedy. God, how sad. Can you read, motherfucker? Senator Shit for Brains from Missouri. Can you read? Are you just...
3: You know, there's one other thing we actually have to get into before we jump into the news. I'm sure you've all seen it. I'm sure you've all seen that it's got like 20 million impressions on Twitter. It was absolutely huge, huge story today. Just when you thought Candace Owens couldn't get any hotter, we find out she's a lesbian. It kills me. It kills me. Why couldn't it have been me? Why did it have to be George Farmer? What does he have that I don't have? What does he have? I guess his dad is worth $200 million. Okay, so what? What is he, 6 feet tall? Okay. Big deal. Just when you thought old Candace couldn't get any hotter, just when you thought she couldn't get any sexier, we find out she's on Adult Friends Finder. What the fuck? We find out she's out there licking sniz. We find out she's out there sniz licker.
1: Listen to Nick pretending he's not gay, for one thing.
0: I don't know what we're supposed
1: and
0: to do.
1: And crowing over these accusations that they're going after Candace Owens now, which none of it is criminal. It's just that she may have done some beaver bumping in the past. Who cares?
0: I've never even thought of Candace Owens, really, and especially her sexuality. I don't.
1: Well, they're really mad at her because she's going after the, the turning point.
0: Oh,
1: and Erica Kirk.
0: Oh, fucking who? Her, she's done. She had her 15 minutes of fame, blah, blah, blah, blah, blah. We're all sad.
1: She's like the number two podcast
0: in
1: the country.
0: Oh,
1: yes, she is, absolutely.
0: That's so sad. Not ours! Fuck you, universe! God, if only our podcast was as fun as Candace fucking Owens. Sorry, I guess it ain't. Fuck you, Karl Rove, you fat fuck. Big fat fucking face. Big pink dumb face. I remember you. Riding in here. Oh, everything's so bad now. Jeez, look at here. It was better when I was in charge. Shut up, stupid. Dumb shitbag. God. Shit, who cares about Candace Owens, Nick? Why do you care so much? I didn't know where he was going with that rant. Candace Owens is a lesbian. Who cares if Josh Hawley likes men? Who gives a fuck? We've got a couple of senators that have the reading comprehension level of, I don't know, a squirrel? That's the story of the day.
1: Just dropped a little bit. She's now the 20th most popular.
0: Yeah, shit.
1: In the country. Number one is Rogan.
0: Oh, God.
1: Of course. Two this week were the VMAs. So they're the VMA podcast. So that doesn't happen very often.
0: That's
1: but that's
0: a blip.
1: Because of this year.
0: Outlier.
1: Yeah.
0: Rogan's number one.
1: This
0: he's the best.
1: This one's scary. Sean Ryan show is number three. He's that right-wing Navy SEAL guy. Number four, you're going to get mad.
0: This is Tony Hinchcliffe.
1: This past weekend with Theo Vaughn.
0: Oh, the Nazis. I was
1: number
0: right.
1: Four.
0: Okay.
1: Crime Junkie is number five.
0: Oh, hell yeah. I got a good one this week, man. I listened to that shit.
1: A really good podcast is number six.
0: Let me tell you something, Crime Junkies. You guys should be the Attorney General for this country.
4: What do you have to lose by trying something new like Trump? What the hell do you have to lose? You have to lose. You have to lose.
5: Mr. Trump is so stupid, mate. God, my God.
4: We won with poorly educated. I love the poorly educated.
6: 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God damn them to hell, please.
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0: at you from Pensacola, Florida, the Redneck Riviera, USA. 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It streams for you the last couple of shows. Or, hey, you're listening live. Hey, what's up? We're a couple hours in the past. Ryan has an early show on Friday.
1: That's right.
0: At the Pensacola Comedy Club.
1: Please come out. We have two shows, at 8 o'clock and a 9:45.
0: PensacolaComedy.com.
1: That's right. And I'm going to go pass out flyers before the show, I guess, in this tempest or whatever the fuck this weather is.
0: It's a very strange storm going on, yeah.
1: Well, it's all strange because it's not what's on our apps.
0: Well, you know.
1: Why is that?
0: Because we can't. We're done with science. As a country, we've decided that listening to Trump is more important.
1: Thanks, Obama.
0: And listening to lying conservatives about climate change is more important.
1: And some of them are pedophiles.
0: Listening even. To people who believe that the Earth is 3,500 years old is more important.
1: And some of those people are even pedophiles. Man. Jeez, what a weird timeline we lived in. I mean, God. How did we pick this? We voted for this. A lot of people did, though. Shit, that's fucked up.
0: Oh, yeah. Oh, yeah.
1: Jesus.
0: You know,
1: Christ.
0: Irreparable damage to our reputation. Even if things go back to being nice, even in the outside chance that we get everything we want, we win, we prosecute, and we convict, and we imprison those that deserve it, then. It's still our reputation on the planet. Not that it was great to begin with, to be honest, but our reputation in many places.
1: Yeah.
0: Our reputation is shot. Why would anybody believe us? Why would anybody sign a deal with us?
1: I don't know. I mean, to me, I'm lowering my expectations. I just want Taiwan to still exist. You know, by the time we're done.
0: No, that's going to happen before Trump's done. Xi knows that the next president won't let it happen.
1: Shit, man.
0: And he knows that Trump will.
1: This is absolutely crazy. It is harm. It's say goodbye to whatever we were doing in the Middle East, fucking it up over and over again. I mean, we're done there, right? Because we've sort of shown
0: that we won. We've completely fucked everything up.
1: We can't defend our bases against drone attacks from Iran. That's basically what we've shown the world.
0: It's Faithless Friday, everybody. Thanks for buying shit through the Amazon link, crabdiving.com/Amazon. Use that link every time you go to buy shit at Amazon. We get a little commission. Doesn't cost you fuck all.
1: Can we impeach Jesus?
0: We're on social media. We obviously won't be answering during the show because, we're recording early. A couple hours.
1: Can we impeach Jesus? Can we impeach him? Is that in the Bible?
0: Who
1: or
0: are you going to serve?
1: I don't know. Paul.
0: Well, how
1: Apostle
0: about one of these
1: Paul,
0: Christians? Let's grab Mike Johnson. He's got a direct line, doesn't he?
1: Yeah, fire up that weird app. Well, wait, that app is for, it's not for talking to God. It's for monitoring his kids' pornography. That's our speaker.
0: What does it do? Does it?
1: That's our speaker of the house, dude. That's so fucked.
0: Is there an app that like scours your apps on your phone and monitors which websites you go to and then flags it if it's got, you know, pictures of cocks on it.
1: Yes.
0: And cock flag. Not that I'm suggesting that Mike Johnson's looking at pictures
1: Johnson's.
0: Of cocks. but or hoo-ha's on it, and then what, an alarm goes off on his kid's phone?
1: Yeah.
0: To say, hey, dad's jacking off. What are you going to do? Go stop him? Join him?
1: What's the
0: alarm for?
1: Dad's earning a cum trophy day. Remember, he had to react to cum trophy whenever. You know, I know what this is because I watched part of that. God, what is that website for cheaters called? It sounds like snack cakes.
0: Ashley Madison?
1: Dolly Madison. That's right. Ashley Madison, right?
0: Is that still around?
1: I don't know, but that in the documentary, that's the app that it's what Mike Johnson uses. It mirrors your phone with another person. And so you have a buddy that checks your phone and keeps you honest about not doing porn or whatever. But then you know what the guy at Ashley Madison did? He just got a burner.
0: Well, yeah.
1: It's so dumb. What's wrong?
0: I I was wondering what that noise was. It was her banging the Kong toy up against the door. Yes, thank you. Thanks for joining us, Shelby.
1: God, we got a bottom of the barrel fucking government and our God. Jesus, you fucking suck, dude. I mean, hand it off to somebody else, right?
0: Faithless Friday, everybody.
1: I mean, my God.
0: He did.
1: You suck.
0: Apparently.
1: Yeah.
0: He has.
1: Put him on that cross again, God. I mean, he's really due for another crucifixion, if you ask me. You got it coming, right?
0: Commie Pinko Liberal Huff Post says, at every turn, she was failed.
1: What? She was failed?
0: Oh, this must be about Cornell. Yeah.
1: Okay. Oh, my God, the victim.
0: Cornell University students accused of gang raping a fellow student in 2024 reportedly shared a photo of the woman in Snapchat messages exchanged at the time of the alleged assault. As New York Governor Kathy Hochul publicly slammed the case's past handling as an utter failure. The photo reportedly showed the woman inside a room of the men's frat house. It was exchanged in a group chat titled Shi-Fi Actives, where conversation suggested that more photos or videos may have been shared before being automatically deleted, citing a source close to the case, CNN.
1: Shit, man. I mean, that was like the... can we read their essays that these rapists had to write?
0: You know, they didn't write them. Snapchat app is designed to automatically delete messages, so...
1: Everybody gets caught on apps that are designed to automatically delete messages. Why is that? Like WhatsApp or whatever, they the messages get automatically deleted, but then they're still able to be undeleted.
0: Well, right, because they don't get deleted.
1: But they say they do, and that's Ashley Madison's
0: thing. Anyone can
1: take
0: a screen cap of anything at any time.
1: Right.
0: An attorney for the student shared a female student, the victim, shared a limited screenshot of the chat in a lawsuit filed last month showing one of the accused men informing others that there was, quote, free pussy upstairs.
1: God.
0: Weeks after the alleged incident, the woman filed a report with campus police, though Tompkins County District Attorney Matthew Van Houten said Monday the information they received did not allege rape and described the sex as consensual.
1: Okay. Someone needs to go over to this fraternity and, you know, I don't know, not beat the shit out of them or something. But
0: well, listen to this. According to CBS News reporting, that contrasts with the CBS News reporting, citing a transcript in which the woman told police, "I can say with 100% confidence I was raped."
1: These cops fucked up, right? They fucked up.
0: Or intentionally buried
1: it. God.
0: Someone knew more than they were letting people know, says the governor, Kathy Hochul, after appointing New York Attorney General Letitia James as a special prosecutor on the case. Go get him.
1: Shit. I mean, these fucking cops. So either they royally fucked up, right? Which I don't even understand how you fucked up. What did they do? Forget to write down that this person was raped in a form? Or they ignored her purposely?
0: No, they're the good old boy network, maybe.
1: Fuck
0: maybe
1: these cops.
0: Maybe it's a bunch of white boys and they don't want to... Some of them went to Cornell. Maybe some of their kids.
1: Yeah. I'm ready to transfer power to the Black Panthers. I've had it with this shit. I mean, fuck these cops over and over again. We do so many stories where the cops are the fucking problem. I mean, the rapists are the problem, right? That's the original problem. But now we have a different problem layered on top of this. The dumb fucking cops or the evil fucking cops or both.
0: Yeah, combo.
1: Yeah, damn. Jesus. So,
0: the governor said, in what world would the police learn from a victim that she had literally been gang raped while intoxicated by five men in a frat house and not elevate those allegations to the district attorney?
1: Who didn't elevate it? The cop or the...
0: Yeah.
1: In America.
0: In what world would the... She said, "What in what world would the district attorney not even interview her or anyone else involved or even request a full transcript? This woman, this young woman, had already endured something that is utterly unspeakable, and at every turn she was failed by people and institutions with an obligation to protect her."
1: Nate, it's not, though, Governor. Excuse me, Governor. You're way fucked up on your facts. The Supreme Court said they don't have to serve and protect us, right? And also, in what world? The United States of fucking America, motherfucker. This happens a lot. How many rape kits don't even get
0: are like, still sitting
1: processed?
0: There.
1: Yeah. I mean, what is she talking about? What naive kind of fucking shit is that to say? In America, this happens all the fucking time.
0: She also said she will work to change a loophole state law that considers someone unable to consent to sexual activity only if they're under the influence of a substance that was administered to them without their consent. Oh, what? That's ridiculous.
1: Yeah.
0: So that means if you get drunk yourself and are like falling down drunk, then it's A-okay to sexually assault them?
1: We hate women. Our laws hate women. I mean, really, our laws fucking hate women. There's no other way to, that is purposefully written that way, right? That's on purpose. That's not a mistake.
0: The governor said, if someone is too intoxicated to consent, it should not matter whether they chose to use drugs or alcohol. Voluntary intoxication is not a license for sexual assault or gang rape, period.
1: Who needs to be, who was unclear on that?
0: Really?
1: Cops, I guess.
0: Letitia James called the case an active criminal investigation, said her office will provide updates as they become available.
1: God, bring me prisoners. That's what I want. I want these motherfuckers. These rapists obviously have to pay, whatever. Lock them up, and these motherfucking cunting cops should pay. And they should pay in civil court too, right? They should
0: Oh, they will. I really want to see what their reasoning is and how they're going to explain. I mean, if there's a transcript, according to CBS News, of her saying, I can say with 100% confidence I was raped, how are they going to explain that one away?
1: Hey, cops, you should go to jail. And guess what's going to happen to your asses when you get in jail?
0: Here's the CBS News piece. New insight. Blah, blah, blah, blah, blah, blah, blah. Cornell conducted an internal investigation that led to expulsions, suspensions, and other sanctions. The response by law enforcement has come under new scrutiny, and prosecutors have now reopened the criminal investigation.
1: I ask a question real quick? Is Cornell obligated to call the police, or is that on the victim?
0: No, they're obligated to. They're obligated.
1: Okay. God, they suck, Cornell. Good fucking God.
0: A campus investigator led the questioning.
1: A campus investigator?
0: More than campus police. She went to campus police.
1: Okay.
0: Campus police investigator led the questioning. A Title IX investigator, a victim advocate, and Jane Doe, the victim's advisor, were also in the room for the first day of the interview. According to the transcript, she described drinking and using drugs the night of the alleged rape and said she had gaps in her memory. The transcript shows she distinguished the initial sexual activity from what she says happened later. And when asked whether she was okay with the initial encounter, she said, yeah, as much as I can be, because again, I was super drunk when I got there, but I was pretty okay with that. And then, of course, I was being hit at the same time. Physically hit very hard, she said.
1: By these frat guys?
0: Yeah. So apparently she agreed to fuck one guy.
1: Yeah.
0: They gang raped her.
1: These allegedly. College. They're not kids. They're adults. They should be thrown in the fucking jail, man.
0: When describing what happened later in the night, the transcript says that Jane Doe said, quote, I can say with 100% confidence I was raped.
1: If I was president, I would yank Cornell's accreditation like you'd never seen. I would fuck these motherfuckers up. Holy fucking shit. This college needs to go. I mean, isn't that a medical school? Cornell, don't they have a big medical school? Cornell, don't people get go to learn how to be a doctor there? Why are they so confused about what happens when somebody gets raped and what you do about it?
0: Tompkins County DA says he never saw a transcript.
1: Well, shut up, dickhead. Shit.
0: He said his decisions not to bring charges was based on the contents of her signed statement.
1: Are you elected? Is this prosecutor fucking elected by the people?
0: A DA, I don't know. I guess.
1: He didn't bring charges? What are you doing all day? You're a prosecutor, dickhead. I don't understand this.
0: Her current attorney, Thomas Jufra, said, what more did Van Hooten need to do a thorough investigation and prosecute? He had a woman who told an officer she was raped in a group chat inviting sexual assaults.
1: I mean,
0: the guy has the group chat their Snapchat that didn't disappear. The failure to do anything is shocking.
1: I don't care. I could prosecute this case with ChatGPT, my knowledge of the law based on NYPD Blue, Law and Order, and LA Law. I used to watch that back in the day. I could prosecute this. Hey, all you lawyers out there, especially this prosecutor, you can take your degree and shove it up your ass. You should get disbarred. Why isn't this guy disbarred yesterday? Did you go to the part in law school where it says if you're a prosecutor and you have a mountain of evidence about a crime, a gang rape even, you should prosecute it? Did you miss that day in class? You dumb shit.
0: That's why Hochul said he's going on the warpath.
1: Make an example out of these cops, this university, and that fuckhead prosecutor. I mean, shit, man. Rip them a new one. Damn.
0: That's the HuffPo. The Drudge Report headline has, oh my God, Trump looks awful.
1: I'm sorry. Can I ask one more question about Cornell? Where is that? That's in New York.
0: Yeah.
1: It's not in the South. I'm sorry. This sounds like a stupid cop story from the South. Like it sounds something Southern cops would fuck up. How is Cornell University fucking this up? Aren't they a fancy Ivy League school with a bunch of smart motherfuckers?
0: I think they're fancy, yeah.
1: Fuck you. Rip that Ivy League shit off your... How does that work? Can they lose their Ivy League status? What is that stupid shit? God, fuck you guys. I'm sorry. Go on with the fucking news. This is insane.
0: Oh my God. 49 grand for in-state students. 73 grand for non-New York students.
1: You shame. Shame.
0: A year.
1: Shame. Shame.
0: Oh my God.
1: Oh, I'm taking your federal funding if I was president like you've never seen. Holy fucking shit. I mean, my God.
0: That's like 300 grand.
1: Well, yeah.
0: For a four-year degree.
1: They don't have time to protect their students from being gang raped because they're too busy counting their money.
0: Oh my God.
1: You're too busy counting your money to give a shit about a student that got raped. Write an essay, rapists. What? Okay. Wow. They're fucking idiots. Ivy League, ooh, how fancy and stupid you are.
0: That's not without housing. Housing is 14 grand more a year.
1: Oh, that's not bad. That's not bad.
0: 7,500 more if you want the food and meal plan.
1: What if you want the leaders of the school, the president of the university, the faculty and staff to protect you from being gang raped? How much extra is that? God. Jesus.
0: Drudge Report headline has... a picture. I don't know what this event was, but what a cast of characters this is. It's Trump in the middle. Ugh, you know, God. He's really like hunched over he's sitting on a kiddie's chair.
1: is he in a booster seat
0: or a little poopy chair?
1: Well, all chairs are poopy chairs.
0: And then my poopy chair.
1: How many chairs has he soiled at the White House? Do they have to reupholster this chair after he sits on it more than like 20 minutes each time?
0: I would hope.
1: I mean,
0: I would demand that. That's
1: an interesting story. Someone should do that story.
0: It's Trump looking really like bleary eyed and hunched over and weird, sitting behind a table. On his left is Elon Musk, who's looking very, very strange. Above Trump's right shoulder is Mike Johnson, hands in his pockets. Honestly, I don't know who a lot of these other people are. I recognize a couple of faces, but anyway, it's red and it says jobs flop.
1: Oh, geez, what a shock.
0: The employment in the United States grew by 29,000 jobs in September, missing expectations significantly, with the unemployment rate rising slightly to 4.2%.
1: You don't recognize a lot of those people?
0: By the way, these also get... let's not forget, these also get adjusted.
1: Yeah. And oh, God.
0: In a couple of months, probably. And if it's bad now, imagine how fucking bad it's going to be in a couple of months.
1: That's something Trump does, though.
0: Adjusted.
1: But that happens. You know, you adjust it because new numbers come out. And you adjust. What Trump does, he blatantly lies, right? He makes the numbers look really good. And then he adjusts it closer to what it really is, but not really how bad it is. I bet a lot of people wouldn't recognize those folks from like Epstein Island or something. I bet they were all there, you fucks. Shit, man. The dog
0: just slowly pushed the door open and it creaked a little bit. It's getting ready for Halloween.
1: Yeah. Are people getting sick and tired of these news cycles? I mean, to me, it feels like rape fest here in America. It's like everybody's getting raped and the cops are behaving badly. Our government's full of pedophiles. I mean, here we shit, go. America.
0: On the other side of Trump is Jensen Huang, the CEO of NVIDIA.
1: Nine!
0: Standing who I recognize. Nadella, he's Satya Nadella. He's the CEO of Microsoft.
1: Nine!
0: Greg Brockman is the president of OpenAI.
1: Nine!
0: Mikey Johnson, we talked about. Lisa Su is the CEO of AMD. Chip makers.
1: Yes.
0: Chip makers. Nikesh Arora is CEO of Palo Alto Networks. And then David Sachs, tech investor, Trump AI advisor.
1: Oh, my God. Superior intelligence, right? Is that what it's called?
0: This is from the White House meeting on an artificial intelligence, quote, super intelligence, held in the East Room on September 29th.
1: So. Fuck this. God, we got to get rid of the White House. I'm tired of it.
0: But
1: I'm
0: the headline, it. That's the picture, Drudge. The headline is Jobs Flop. I don't know why we have the picture of the AI guys with the... Well, I get it. It's a juxtaposition. Trump's talking about how rich and how great, and the economy's never been better. He still says that.
1: How are the jobs flopping? I mean, what's going on? I thought he was making lots of money in crypto and, you know...
0: And here we go. Adding to the weak data, the Bureau of Labor Statistics also revised down job figures for July and August.
1: Because they lied!
0: By a combined 60,000 jobs. The revision to the July data showed that the world's largest economy lost jobs that month, as opposed to posting a gain of 21,000 as previously reported.
1: They lied! Right? Is that a lie? Or is that an adjustment? That was a lie.
0: Trump's top economic advisor, Kevin Hassett...
1: Probably
0: said he's not even a little bit disappointed by Friday's data.
1: Shut up, cunt.
0: What?
1: I you know what? Fuck you, dude. You're not a little bit disappointed. How many people lost their jobs or how many few jobs are there now?
0: Well, it gained allegedly 29. But okay. I mean, if they've averaged in July and August, they knocked off like 30 grand each.
1: Oh, okay. Of jobs.
0: That would put us at zero or minus 1,000 if it stays the same gets adjusted.
1: Who's the guy that's not just a little bit disappointed over that? Who is that?
0: Kevin Hassett? I don't
1: know. Who the fuck are you, Kevin?
0: Top economic advisor, which means he's probably a really rich guy.
1: Oh, yeah. I get a lot of money.
0: Kevin Allen Hassett, American economist who has been director of the National Economic Council since 2025.
1: Nine! You're a bunch of Nazis.
0: He worked at American Enterprise Use Institute, a conservative think tank.
1: Oh, stop it with this conservative think tank. Oh, I recognize him.
0: He goes on the shows and embarrasses himself with his servility to the orange shit stain.
1: Hey, wait. Speaking of shit stains, we just blew past that picture of Elon Musk we just looked at.
0: Yeah.
1: What's wrong with him?
0: Ketamine.
1: I mean, that's it?
0: Well, and did you see, it was a couple days ago now, but there was another picture of him.
1: Jesus. God, what's wrong with that, you, Elon?
0: You know, there's that one of him, like, shirtless out on a boat.
1: Of course.
0: With that weird barrel chest thing going on or whatever.
1: Weird nipples.
0: So there's another one of him
1: standing.
0: He's wearing, like, really tight pants and, like, a really tight shirt. I don't know what he thinks is going on.

0: But, got a big booty.
1: So I don't know. I don't know, you know, how medically accurate this is.
0: You're saying that that's
1: but
0: AI.
1: The internet was all over it. And
0: I'll look at it again.
1: And here's a different photo from the same thing. God, look at those titties. Disgusting. Look at those titties. Those are A cups, B cups.
0: Yeah, you're gross, you Nazi.
1: And what? Really tight pants. Who does he think he is? And a really tight t-shirt. What is he showing?
0: Where's he? Where's he from? Where's his
1: South Africa?
0: Oh, that's right. The apartheid section of it. Right. That's right. That's right. The apartheid party.
1: So a number of people posted.
0: Yeah.
1: Allegedly. That happens when you take too much testosterone.
0: Oh, fucking A. Really?
1: And like, you have zero, because we, men and women, both have testosterone and estrogen. We didn't, obviously, different amounts.
0: Yeah.
1: But we have and need estrogen, too. They have and need testosterone, too. And but these, what? The postings, now this is all on X. I haven't verified it.
0: Oh, who cares? He's taking testosterone. He's getting real nuts.
1: There's a picture of a guy with too much testosterone, and it's an estrogen deficiency.
0: What does it do to your balls?
1: I would think it probably shrinks them. Right? Don't steroids shrink? Or, know, the
0: but that's not testosterone,
1: PEDs.
0: Right? Yeah. I don't know. Why are you on steroids or testosterone anyway? Are you a guy that sits around with computers and like computes and shit? Are you lifting weights or playing football? Why does he have to be on testosterone? Is my question.
1: Well, that's a speculation. This is the internet, man. So again,
0: he's on.
1: There were no doctors that said this. I don't think there. It was a lot of internet experts. Wink, wink.
0: Why do your spaceships suck, Elon? Like what? Like if I want to fly to quote space in a dragon or whatever the fuck you have, when can I do that? 6 weeks from now? 3 months from now? Why does it take so long to heat the rocket ship up? Why don't you put some testosterone in that motherfucker? What do you have? Nice titties. I don't know. Oh, I hate this Nazi. Jesus Christ.
2: Look, folks. Now, folks, it's not just that. Reflecting pool reflects something even worse than the narcissism and incompetence at the core of this administration. It's the corruption. The corruption. The brazen, blatant corruption. Corruption on a scale never seen before in American history in any administration. Trump has made billions of dollars since he turned to the White House. It's simply stunning to me. He has no shame. And frankly, it's embarrassing for the country. But Trump could care less. Making money off the presidency is one of the reasons he wants to be president.
1: Joe Biden over the week or a couple days ago.
0: Why didn't you put him in jail, dickhead? Why didn't you arrest him? Why didn't you throw him in jail?
1: Well, he can't do that.
0: Absolutely.
1: That was Merrick Garland's job.
0: Hey, Merrick, it's Joe Biden. I'm not telling you to do this, but if that motherfucker ain't in jail by the end of the week, you're out of a job,
1: well,
0: dickhead.
1: Well, then he's guilty of what Trump does. We don't want that either.
0: We don't want this, though. I mean, look at this Elon we got running around doing Doge, taking
1: I'm
0: all
1: sure
0: our
1: there
0: Medicaid.
1: Were plenty of people saying, Merrick, what the fuck? I put a lot of it on Merrick. I think, well, first of all.
0: Oh, yeah, of course. All
1: I do
0: him.
1: Blame Joe Biden for Merrick Garland. Absolutely. I mean, for putting him in there. Fuck that
0: it
1: shit.
0: It was poetic, though, Pat.
1: Should have put an actual Democrat, for one, at the very least. But
0: somebody angry.
1: A very liberal. Put Eric Holder back in there.
0: Hell fucking yeah. Don't give him any coffee.
1: And Trump would have been in jail.
0: That's right. Make him suffer like a caffeine withdrawal. He's all pissed off and irritated and mad.
1: And none of this would have happened. God, I saw a list of just...
0: It never would have happened.
1: Of the top horrors that are affecting us all, you know, that would not have happened without Trump in the White House.
0: I don't know why you don't campaign on that, though. Because if I'm campaigning for president, this is how my speech would be. As God is my, as the God I don't believe in is my witness, I will throw that motherfucker in the jail. All these people are going to fucking jail. Vote for me. All these people are going to jail 2028. Vote for me. That's mine. That's my fucking campaign slogan.
1: Here's a great post. If Trump really wants to destroy Iran,

0: And he should go be their president for a few months.
1: That's funny. That's good. Yeah.
0: And true. It's funny because it's true.
1: Yeah.
0: Those are the headlines. The other headlines are Drudge. Dems expand battleground. House Democrats campaign arm announced that they have added 8 additional districts to their districts and playlist.
1: Damn.
0: Expanding the battleground deep map deep into Republican territory as the party grows increasingly confident November's elections could bring upset wins.
1: Toss some cash to Florida, bitches.
0: Kansas's 2nd district, Michigan's 1st, North Carolina's 13th, New Jersey's 2nd.
1: Yes.
0: Oklahoma's 5th, Texas's 9th, Virginia's 6th, and Washington's 5th.
1: Nothing for Florida.
0: All of those districts.
1: Fuck you guys.
0: Voted for Trump by double digits in 2024. It doesn't mean that they plan to spend money in the contest, but it is widely seen as a signal to donors and outside groups that the party is taking those races seriously. So
1: you gotta fucking divvy up that money differently.
0: Again, don't get complacent, you assholes. We did it in 2016.
1: Yep.
0: We did it even in 2020. Biden should have been a ridiculous 50 state victory for Joe Biden and the largest electoral bullshit college victory
1: Obama.
0: For Joe Biden in a decent world.
1: Lost his midterms. And if he would have spent the first part of his presidency putting George Bush in jail and Dick Cheney, he might not have lost that midterm.
0: True.
1: And, you know, we might not be sitting here having this dumb conversation about Elon Musk.
0: Speaking of, here is Kyle Kulinski.
1: Kyle Kulinski. Oh, yeah. The liberal dude.
0: Secular talk. He's a lot of people refer to him as the dark woke master or something like that. He's been, the thing is, he's been talking like this for like half the time we have.
1: Yeah.
0: But he is fancier because he started off as a atheist on YouTube.
1: Right,
0: had a popular atheist account, and then he drifted into politics.
1: Okay,
0: here's Kyle Kulinski. He's awesome. He's good.
1: Yeah.
0: Here's Kyle Kulinski talking about Elon.
1: Right.
2: They fired 250,000.
0: Oops. Hold on. Let me.
1: He sounds pissed.
2: There's a recall every 7 seconds now with blueberries, with lettuce, with ice cream, with this thing.
0: Sorry.
2: They fired 250,000 public workers overall. They fired 250,000 public workers overall. If you're wondering why, there's a recall every 7 seconds now with blueberries, with lettuce, with ice cream, with this thing, with that thing. It's because they got rid of the food safety inspectors. Yeah. If you're wondering why there were a number of plane crashes in Trump 2.0, it's because they got rid of the air traffic controllers. They cut the scientific research. They cut the medical research. I mean, USAID led to, literally it's going to lead to millions of deaths. It's already probably led to tens of thousands or hundreds of thousands of deaths. Why? Because they cut off the fucking, you know, malaria medicine. They cut off the HIV medicine. They cut off the Ebola medicine and the Ebola monitoring. And this all has consequences. And this guy has the fucking nerve to pretend like he's a hero and he's saving the country and saving the world. No, he is a dead-eyed, sociopathic, psychopathic, fat, ketamine addict, Nazi creep weirdo criminal. Okay. Yeah. That's what he is. And he needs to be in prison. That's where he needs to be.
1: Hell yeah.
0: There you go. Kyle Kulinski, everybody.
1: We need that feeling like, let's go get these motherfuckers, because there has to be retribution for this, because this America is, we are fucking so far out of whack right now. Like, we are fucked up, and you got it. And a lot of that has to do, it's not even about retribution. It's about protecting yourselves from these cretins, which means putting them behind bars so they can't do any more cretin shit. The blueberries, man. My mom had to return some blueberries to Publix because, I don't know, they had a recall. You get a coli. I get a coli. We get a coli. Everybody gets a coli. Fuck this place.
3: People, I think, are a little bit afraid of me because they're like, he's a loose cannon. And I'm not. I'm just saying the shit that everybody should say if they give a shit about humanity.
4: Everybody else should feel like I feel.
5: The world and is on fire.
3: The world, yeah, like, oh, mad about the way things are and the abuses that are happening. The Epstein files? The fucking Epstein files! God damn it! Where are they? It's a fucking law, bitch. Show it, you fucking pedophiles. I shouldn't say fuck because I'm a Christian and people are going to go like, how can he say fuck and he's a Christian? Because that is something that should make you want to say fuck.
0: Meanwhile, announced the upcoming divorce from his wife of like 20-something
1: years. Is this Reacher?
0: Yeah.
1: He's been married 20 years?
0: Yeah.
1: How old is this dude? I thought he was younger.
0: He's 40, maybe?
1: Yeah, whatever, Reacher. Yeah. Divorce your wife. That's good. And stop this dumb acting shit and get into politics. Really.
0: 43.
1: You're right. Go kick some ass. Because you know what his character would do in this scenario? His character would go beat the shit out of these pedophiles, and he would go get those Epstein files with his fucking hands.
0: Oh, he played Aquaman in Smallville, the TV show. I didn't watch Smallville.
1: Go beat up your agent. You played Aquaman. Come on.
0: What's wrong with Aquaman?
1: Talk to the fish. I mean, I don't know, man. In that orange outfit. I don't know.
0: Fuck you up in water, though, man.
1: You gotta be in water. Hey, I'm out of water. You gonna do telekinesis with the fucking koi pond or something? How do you get me if I'm out of water? Does he have... this is a good question. I'm complimenting myself. Can he talk to the amphibians?
0: Maybe some.
1: Frogs. Like, can you talk to frogs?
0: I don't know.
1: God, you played Aquaman. I'm sorry, dude. That sucks.
0: That was his big break.
1: No. Aquaman?
0: Smallville, yeah.
1: Why do you play Superman? You got Aquaman? You must have fucked that audition up. We're going to make you Hawkman.
0: Were high school sweethearts.
1: Oh, his wife?
0: Yeah.
1: You know what it was, Reacher? You played Aquaman, and your wife looked at you in that dumb outfit and was like, you know what? What am I doing with this guy? I'm not going to look at him the same after this. That did it.
0: Good news from the Democrats that they're thinking it might be even more. I saw one pundit who thinks that the Dems could end up with 56 Senate seats. Like in the best case scenario, that we win all of these, you know, even we Alaska, we win Texas. Some of these other ones that not sure about winning,
1: win.
0: A couple of these that are creeping up that they didn't think would be more difficult.
1: Hell yeah, get those wins. You get those wins, though. After you get those wins, you got to show me the fucking money, motherfuckers. Put these guys in jail. Impeach every one of these motherfuckers. Every one of them. Because if we get control of the House, is that a possibility?
0: Oh, that's more definite.
1: Okay, so will we go...
0: The House is... They think it's a lock at this point.
1: Listen, Speaker of the House, Democrat, don't go on vacation. You can't go on any vacations like this Mike Johnson.
0: You mean Hakeem?
1: He's not going to be the speaker.
0: Sure he will.
1: Someone challenge his ass. He's got Jared Kushner's dick in his mouth or whatever he's doing over there.
0: Whoever it is, the Democrats should do to him the way that the Republicans kept the really liberals should do to him the way the Freedom Caucus bitch slapped Kevin McCarthy and Mike Johnson and those guys by...
1: Yes.
0: Forming a block and saying you're not going anywhere without concessions to the left.
1: Listen, it's time for the good people to get bad and get mad and get. I'm sorry, it's not peace and love, man. Go out there and get those people. Get those people. Go get them. It's crazy. Shit, man. You're right. You should want to say fuck right now. Our politicians are pedophiles.
0: Supposedly there's some Tom Tillis text messages between him and Trump that got leaked.
1: Tom Tillis was the guy that lied about the private jet planes in his first... He was in Trump's cabinet, Trump 1.0, right? Or I don't know.
0: Was he?
1: Yeah, I think so. He was the first guy to get in trubs for taking, you know, government jets to go to some bullshit personal trip or something. Not like Cash Patel going to see his fucking stupid girlfriend play in a parking lot, but or J.D. Vance taking a military helicopter to go see his kid play putt-putt or his kid to go golf.
0: I think you're thinking of somebody else. Tom Tillis is a senator from North Carolina.
1: I thought he was in the cabinet the first time around. The Russia, Russia, Russia one, but
0: I'm not seeing that on his. Okay.
1: Well, I got it wrong. Some other white guy.
0: I'm trying to think who you're thinking of.
1: Some other evil white guy.
0: The North Carolina House of Reps. Then he went to the Senate. And then he ran for re-election in 2020. Okay.
1: Yeah, well, I don't
0: see cabinet member.
1: No, I'm sure I was wrong.
0: I'm just trying to think who you're thinking of because I kind of remember what you're talking
1: some
0: about.
1: Some Tom but... guy. His name sounds similar to Tillis. I don't know.
0: Anyway, Tom Tillis, the senator from North Carolina, I guess like told Trump to go fuck himself. Senator Tom Tillis privately tore into Trump this summer in a pair of extraordinary text messages published today from Politico, telling the president he doesn't take bullshit from anyone and saying he would have told the president to fuck yourself had Trump personally threatened him with a primary challenge.
1: Damn. You tell Trump to go fuck himself. Go fuck yourself, Donald.
0: He's retiring, by the way.
1: Oh, of course. Virtue signaling. Did you tell that? Did you do that when you were a senator or running for Senate? Did that fuck face campaign for you when you were running for Senate, Tom? I bet he did. Go fuck yourself. Go fuck yourself. How's that? Now these fucking Republicans. Bitches. Worthless.
0: Let me see. Not Tillerson.
1: Damn, I'm sorry.
0: No, it's kind of driving me crazy, too.
1: I gotta get a Zinke? Glass of water.
0: Huh? Ryan Zinke?
1: No, not that guy.
0: Thomas Price. Thomas Price. Yeah, I don't know how I got that. Health and Human Services.
1: Right, but he wasn't real healthy.
0: So Tom Tillis, all apparently this is I don't know how Politico got these text messages. But they're in his upcoming book. That's it. Tillis has a book coming out called How to Lose Friends and Antagonize Presidents.
1: No one's reading this book, Tom. No one cares.
0: So in a June 6th text message, Tillis pushed back on Trump's apparent recollection of their political falling out and insisted the president never directly threatened him with a primary opponent. Quote, as I said before, you never threatened me with a primary challenge. I get that you may have me confused with so many Republicans that you've threatened in the past, but never me. If you had ever threatened me directly with a primary, I would have immediately told you to fuck yourself, and I would have announced my retirement immediately. Save those threats and head games for cowards and fools.
1: Wait a second. If Trump would have threatened him with a primary, he would have resigned?
0: Yeah, and announced why.
1: Oh, okay.
0: And
1: okay.
0: Made it a big thing.
1: What about this, Tom? What if you tried to beat...
0: How about you start voting with Democrats?
1: Oh, yeah, but why don't you try to beat the guy that he was primarying you with? Why? How is that standing up for yourself by he primaries you and then you quit but leave a strongly worded letter? That's it?
0: Another message dated May 22nd showed Tillis telling Trump his criticism came from concern about the president's fortunes rather than hostility toward him. Quote, I still want to help, but I don't take this bullshit from anyone, including you, Mr. President. Save that shit for the cowards who don't care if you fail. I care if you fail right now, and we are failing.
1: Yeah. He's also was in the Epstein files, Tom. That's crazy, too, right? Jeez. These Republicans are sick and tired of this, and they're not going to take it anymore. I'm quitting. I'm retiring. And I'm going to tell this guy to go fuck himself on the way out.
0: Well, I think he had already announced that. And that prompted Trump to then say, that's why he's retiring, because I threatened him. I told him.
1: Yeah.
0: And Tillis is like, no, you didn't, asshole.
1: But then he said he if he had primaried him,
0: he would quit.
1: Yeah. I would have resigned. I'll show you. I'll quit. That's kind of weak sauce, isn't it? I mean, they would lose a vote in the Senate.
0: It's very close.
1: No.
0: That's why they're cocked by individual senators or, you know, a handful of loonies in the House. That's why when the Dems win, we need a big margin in the House so that it doesn't matter if a few Zionist Democrats that are beholden to AIPAC.
1: Yeah, yeah.
0: Vote to keep sending money for the genocide. It won't matter if fucking Fetterman.
1: Oh my God.
0: If we're hinged on, you know, God forbid it's like 50-50 or 51-50, even in our favor. Cause that 51 is fucking Fetterman.
1: Fetterman needs to be 51-50 though, right? Is that part of it? Like he's cuckoo for Cocoa Puffs and little fucking Nazi dickhead. God, he was supposed to be great. He turned out to be a big shit.
0: He'll learn. The leopard will eat his face. Right now, he's getting a long, slow blowjob from the right because they feel like he's upsetting Democrats. But he'll vote some way in the right way.
1: Yeah, yeah.
0: And they'll get all pissed at him, and they'll lose. Yeah. He'll lose favor.
1: I never liked it, John, when you wore the gym pants. I never found it like charming or anything. I thought it was stupid, and I thought it showed some sort of mental illness on your part. And I was right. You know, gym pants. What the fuck is your problem? Put a suit on, dickhead. You're stupid. In the fucking, you know, Congress, dude.
0: You'll like this.
1: Yes.
0: I guess.
1: Okay.
0: As Democrats have grown more hopeful that they might win control of the U.S. Senate.
1: Yes.
0: Congressional investigators have been gathering regularly in a conference room.
1: Yes.
0: In the office of Senator Maggie Hassan of New Hampshire.
1: Oh, yes.
0: Who is on track to lead the body's key oversight committee if they do.
1: Who's in charge?
0: Maggie Hassan.
1: Okay.
0: The team, we like her. She's okay. Yeah.
1: No.
0: The team in recent months has assembled a list of people in Trump's orbit and administration.
1: Yeah.
0: They have a list. Whose actions are worthy of a probe. And they have brainstormed possible witnesses, drafted information requests, and gamed out how the administration might respond.
1: Bring me impeachments, goddammit, and put Syed in charge. He can speak like a human being and can get mad and has emotions. I don't know about this other person. These Democrats sound so like they went to... You know, they sound like Harvard. They sound like a Harvard degree when they talk, and it makes me nuts.
0: That's the Senate over at the Hill, across the Hill, I should say. Representative Robert Garcia of California, Democrat who could soon be chair of the House Committee, the House Committee on Oversight and Government Reform, has been preparing even longer. He said that he keeps, quote, a running list of the most corrupt things the Trump family has done. Right. On a whiteboard at his house in Long Beach.
1: Yes! Yes!
0: At his house in Long Beach, where senior staffers this week wrapped up several days of strategery meetings.
1: Hey, play that scene where Brad Pitt is talking in Inglourious Basterds. When he's talking to his man, he's like, bring me those Nazis. You know what I mean?
0: We're going to go get Nazis.
1: He says, bring me the Nazi scalps. He's like, I want my scalps. He says that. That whole scene. That scene is genius. That's what we want. We want that. Everybody should have whiteboards in their house. People should be fantasizing about how they are going to get these horrible motherfucking Nazis. They should be fantasizing about it. That should be their dream. They should dream about that.
0: Representative Garcia said, there's a lot of ideas and possible investigations on the whiteboard.
1: Yeah. Read me the column on the whiteboard. What are you going to do to them? What are you going to do to these motherfuckers?
0: With the midterms just weeks away, an army of committee staffers has been quietly preparing to launch numerous investigations in the new year. When the 120th congressional session begins in January, Trump and his administration could suddenly find themselves under the type of scrutiny they have thus far avoided.
1: Hey, Garcia, I don't like a whiteboard in your house. I want that shit. Permanent Sharpies on your fucking wall. So there's no chance you can erase it and forget about it. No more whiteboards. You can erase that. No, it must be Sharpies on your wall. It's permanent.
0: During the first term, Trump's first term, Democrats heavily invested in trying to impeach the president on two occasions. animating their base, but taking them away from work on issues of broader interest to more Americans. But the biggest hurdle is likely the president himself. Trump is widely expected to be more dismissive of congressional oversight than any president in history, ignoring requests, resisting subpoenas in ways that give Democrats little recourse, or issuing broad pardons to insulate those close to him.
1: No, no, no, no. We have a sergeant at arms.
0: If Democrats attempt to hold someone in criminal contempt of Congress, the matter would be referred to the Department of Justice.
1: No!
0: That we... Trump has taken complete control
1: of. Excuse me. The Congress has muscle. It's called the sergeant of arms, right? It's a whole gaggle of cops. They can't go arrest these motherfuckers?
0: They're under... If they're cops, they're under the executive branch.
1: No, they're sergeant at arms of the cops. They're not in charge.
0: I don't know. He might be.
1: Well, hey, listen, this whiteboard shit is actually making me nervous because some people just love the whole idea of a whiteboard and writing down their plans, their vision board, and all this bullshit. You got to go get the. How are you going to go get them? We all know they're corrupt, right? We all know they're corrupt. We all know they're impeachable. When you do that, if so, then what? How do you round these fuckers up? That's the question. How do you round them up physically? How do you get them into jail?
0: Well, right. It's not going to happen until and unless 28.
1: I hate this government
0: and
1: we have.
0: He's going to be pulling out all the stops.
1: We should be too. God damn it. Why is he pulling out all the stops? Where's our stops to pull out? They don't have an army. The Senate doesn't have any armies or any guys.
0: There are broad buckets: alleged Trump family corruption, immigration enforcement, the war in Iran, the Washington construction projects. But there are also alleged payments for pardons, allegations that U.S. attorneys are misleading judges and grand juries, Venezuelan oil contracts, and questions about Trump Jr.'s wedding party to look into.
1: And what about the Mueller report, motherfuckers? That is, what about the perfect phone call? There's nothing wrong with revisiting those, right? You can do that. That Robert Mueller wrote that whole fucking report for nothing?
0: The Democratic base is eager to see Trump held accountable for his actions, and many members have a voracious appetite to get going.
1: You should be frothing at the fucking mouth. Hell yes.
0: Representative Yasmin Ansari of Arizona, who represents Phoenix, said people want to see investigations, prosecutions. They want to see people in jail.
1: Yeah. It should be like, you know, this is a bad, bad example of this.
0: Oh, she even wants to subpoena Barron.
1: Hell yes.
0: To ask about his ties to Andrew Tate.
1: Yeah, subpoena that fuckhead. I love it. Subpoena Tiffany. Subpoena Ivanka. Subpoena Jared. Subpoena, the best is yet to come, bitch. Subpoena, Junior's new wife. Subpoena Eric. Subpoena Laura. Subpoena them fucking all, man. Subpoena Melania. In her fucking wooden statue. Oh,
5: I don't give a fuck.
1: You know what Mel Gibson? You know Mel Gibson gives that speech about, like, we're going to go get the English and everything. And God, I hate that I'm using a Mel Gibson. But it's a speech. He's like, we're going to fuck him up. You know, it's a good day to die. That's a speech.
0: Yeah, I liked Braveheart.
1: Yeah, I'm just trying to think of another example that's not Mel Gibson. You know.
0: Excuse me.
1: You know.
0: Thank you for the allergies, Jesus. Right. It is Faithless Friday.
1: Jesus, we're fine. We're going to impeach you too, dude. You suck. Articles of impeachment for our savior, air quotes. Shit, man.
0: I do want to speak to the manager about these allergies and lifelong migraines. And I've mentioned it before, the getting older, the eye thing. Very annoying.
1: Like, what do you mean?
0: Needing reading glasses.
1: Oh, it sucks, dude.
0: Very annoying.
1: It fucking sucks.
0: I want to talk to the manager.
1: Yeah. What? Why is it like that, Jesus? Why'd you put an expiration on the eyes? Huh?
0: Or on anything.
1: Yeah. Why did it only take 5 days? Why not take 8 days to create the world? Spend a little extra time. Take your time. Why is everybody different skin colors? That turned out
0: to be
1: an
0: issue. Why did it take 7 days?
1: I don't know.
0: Let's look at it from the other direction. If he's all powerful, he could have snapped that shit like Thanos into existence.
1: Pop it like it's hot. Instantly. Or drop it like it's hot. Yeah. Yeah.
0: So why? What took him 7 days?
1: He's a bitch. I don't know. Hey, I think, hey, Jesus, if you're not careful, hey, God.
0: It's not Jesus. Well, it is Jesus, God, but it's it not might, Jesus.
1: God, it might be time to put him on the cross again, if you know what I mean.
0: It is Jesus. It's not Jesus. It's himself sacrificing himself to himself.
1: You don't want to get crucified again, do you?
0: Someone please explain that to me.
1: Yeah, I don't know. He went in the rock.
5: We call upon the light of God to shine over him.
1: I got big fucking ear holes.
0: You were talking over Hank Kuhneman.
1: Oh, fuck. Yeah, take a look. Okay. Replay it.

0: gain a seat of authority.
1: Got, and,
2: that's
1: and,
2: a good
1: and
2: drummer, man.
1: First of all, you know, he's got a, just a great stage, a great setup. The band is behind him. He's got a big jumbotron. He's got lights and smoke and shit. And he's doing his thing.
2: I bet it's a hazer.
1: And there's a mosh pit.
2: Yeah.
1: In front.
2: What? Is there really?
1: A Christian mosh pit, whatever you call it, where there's no chairs. And it really looks like it's the shot we're seeing is the POV from, like, you're sitting in the audience behind the mosh pit. And it looks like Walking Dead. These, it's all these old gray heads.
2: Right.
1: White, overwhelmingly. Just like swaying back and forth,
2: yeah.
1: And like left foot, right foot, just weird. It's weird shit. The occasional hand goes up. It's what is with people?
2: Did they have auditions for this band?
1: Don't get this. Oh, I'm sure it's.
2: I mean, this is a good band. I mean, do you think these musicians are like, what are we doing? But these good money,
1: they're probably
2: right?
1: Believers.
2: Oh, come on. That listen to that talent, man. I mean, that's good shit. I mean, that's, I don't know. Can, I guess you could be a really good believer and also play the drums like that. I mean, that's a double bass, isn't it? I mean, come on, man.
1: Sure.
2: This guy should be playing for the Dead or something. It sounds like jam band shit.
1: Well, Paula White married the guy from Journey. He's like her band leader.
2: Yeah, but not Steve Perry, right? He married one of the guys from Journey that didn't want to go.
1: The guitar player.
2: Yeah, he didn't want to go in the direction of the ballad, right? He didn't want Steve Perry to sing all those number one hits that they got, right? Like, so she got the dumb one, but
1: let me ask the internets. Oh no, he was keyboardist. Jonathan Kane,
2: wow.
1: Keyboardist and songwriter for rock band Journey.
2: He got tired of touring. He's like, listen, I'm gonna go.
1: He co-wrote Don't Stop Believin'.
2: Oh wow, okay.
1: He co-wrote Faithfully.
2: Okay, I'm wrong on what I said. Okay, so he was one of the guys that championed that, him and Steve Perry, okay. Because there were some people in the band that didn't want to play all that shit. You know, they didn't want to go in that direction.
1: They met on an airplane.
2: Yeah, that's amazing to me. I can't imagine
1: during a flight to Texas.
2: No way, dude. I there's no way I could have start a personal relationship on an airplane. That's unreal. I just can't imagine. All I'm thinking about the whole time, am I going to die?
1: Oh, Paula still goes by her. She's been married three times.
2: He met Paula White on an airplane?
1: Yeah, she's been married three times, and she uses the name of her last husband. Because this is Jonathan Kane.
2: Was it Ron White? Or?
1: She goes by Randy White. She goes by Paula White, right?
2: You know, man, this fucking Journey guy, we've heard Paula White's music, right? He plays in her supporting band.
1: Yeah.
2: Okay.
1: She's hyphenated, White Kane.
2: That's weird, Paula. That's really weird, especially, like, that sounds like beat somebody with a white cane. But Paula, your music isn't like what we just heard, right? Yours, your son's running around screaming bullshit. It's like absurdist. Nobody really has to be in beat. This guy, Journey guy, is phoning it the fuck in. You know what I mean? Nobody's saying, hey, what time signature are you in, right? Because Hank Kuhneman has a thing going on. Paula White's, we played that. That's not real music, man.
1: She's got a thing going, too.
2: No, play Paula. We just heard Hank Kuhneman, right? It sounds like the fucking band, it sounds like the Grateful Dead. Now let's hear the bullshit from Paula White, because it's bullshit, right? These people screaming. They're just walking around screaming. Her son's in the background going, whoa!
1: Well, but that's when, like she's deep into the, you know, the mosh pit is up for her. I think that's when they get crazy, like when Hank's doing right now.
2: I think when somebody fucks up in Hank's band, they're fucking fired. And that's a serious music director in there. I think Paula White.
1: I don't think he's opening with this shit. You know what I mean? Like, this is near the end of the deal, right? When the zombies are at the.
2: Is he the leader of the band, of Paula White's band, or is he just the keyboardist?
1: I would assume he's the leader.
2: Shit, man.
3: Talk to you. Let me start telling you some things.
2: Sounds like Journey.
3: That I couldn't talk to you about.
1: Oh, I think he's alone playing the keyboard.
3: You say, well, Jesus became our sacrifice. Of course he did.
1: I don't see any other band members.
3: Of course he did. So does that mean that we can live any way we want to live?
1: Man.
3: We trampled the blood of Jesus. It's pretty deep in the New Testament. If you choose just to have sexual sin.
1: Ooh, sexual sin.
2: You know, I learned how to make a light look a lot more expensive than it was. You know, I was trying to put a diffuser in front of the light, but the light was too close. So I turned the light around and I bounced the light off a white background and then out. And it looked like that shit. You know, it saved a few hundred dollars. But, you know, this Journey guy, you sellout motherfucker, you. Shame on you, right? My God, listen, you used to accompany Steve Perry, dude. Listen to this bullshit, this trite shit. At least Hank Kuhneman is putting on a show. This is garbage. This is absolute fucking garbage. Play some more. This is fascinating. I'm sorry. I know we got
1: stories. I already closed it out.
2: Oh, never mind. Never mind. Go on to the next story about some pedophile who's in charge of the cabinet or whatever the fuck.
1: Well, I closed her out. We're not done with Hank.
2: Oh.
4: To gain a voice, to gain a seat of authority, not so in this country, for it is time as you open the Red Sea. In the days of Moses, come on, I want everybody to lift up your hands. As you open the Red Sea, in the days of Moses.
1: I mean, I rewound a section where they zoom in on the crowd of white hair swaying back and forth.
2: You know, you guys should get into it more, really. You know,
1: they'll die.
2: But those guys are really putting it out there. I do these comedy shows at this place, and my comedy club is at Betty's on Belmont. And Betty's, they have music, too. So I walked in to the bar area to get a drink, and the band they were playing, and the drummer was yelling at people for not moshing enough in the mosh pit, I guess. And I was like, move your fucking feet, motherfuckers. That's what I'd be saying to these guys. These guys, hey, these musicians, fuck Jesus, whatever. Whatever you think about Jesus, doesn't matter. These musicians are playing their heart out. It ain't for Jesus. It's for you, stupid. You're in the audience. You should enjoy it more, right? That's good shit.
3: Let's receive God's tithe and his offering.
2: Boy, Paula.
3: I believe that it's so important to honor God with his tithe. That's the first tenth of your gross income. And an offering, that's free will. And as you do,
1: she doesn't just want the 10%. That's what you're supposed to. Christians should tithe 10% of their gross income. But then she said, then there's the offering.
2: God damn.
1: Then you got to give more.
2: Jesus, this is a pyramid scheme, dude.
3: And as you do, you support Paula White Ministry. And I say this, it takes money for ministry. And so when you begin to think of the masses of people, from single moms to human trafficking victims, to going into the prison, to feeding over 30 million pounds of food, think about that in the last 4 years. When you think about the difference that you make by your giving, you've helped build a moshav, a village in Israel, from the horrific attacks of October 7th. And the greatest thing you do is take the gospel around the world.
2: God, why didn't
1: you give your money to Paula, and she helped rebuild Israel.
2: How long does this Journey guy play a night when she goes out to do these dumb speeches? I mean, it sounds like Hank's band is engaged from beginning to end of act, right? I mean, it's top to bottom they're engaged, right? This is a sound bed at every moment, but they're just letting Paula White talk this boring, trite-ass bullshit.
1: She says Christians should tie 10% of their gross income to Israel to honor God and the tithe.
2: Listen, I don't believe any of this shit. Just to play devil's advocate, no pun intended. Didn't they kill Jesus, though? Didn't they?
1: This is the new.
2: Now you gotta pay
1: them. These are the ones that are trying to, their crotches are frothing.
2: Yeah.
1: Over the thought of the apocalypse.
2: Let me tell you something. There was not one kid in junior high that didn't have a fucking Journey T-shirt on. Now look at this fucking guy. It's like, this is some sad ass shit, dude. Listen, the people that are playing in Hank Kuhneman's orchestra, which is, it's like an orchestra. It's like the Mannheim Steamrollers on fucking acid or something. But what you're doing is selling out, man. You're just playing fucking company. You used to play with Steve Perry. It's so sad.
1: So that's Hank Kuhneman calling on God to shatter the agenda of hell in the midterms. That's all about the midterms.
2: Dude, I am trying to divorce myself from the idea that Hank is like a horrible evangelical troll, evil person. But like, what was shatter the gates of hell?
1: MAGA Pastor Hank Kuhneman calls on God to shatter the agenda of hell in the midterms.
2: Shatter the agenda of hell.
1: No candidate shall be brought to the place of election without the Lord of Hosts' approval. We come against every devil that seeks to steal, that seeks to kill, that seeks to destroy. We come against every treasonous act. This is coming against it.
2: Yeah, it sounds like good, like, metal music, man. I mean, that's so metal, like.
1: Oh, yeah.
5: We're asking you, as you congeal the waters on the right and the left.
2: We're fighting the agenda of hell.
5: We are asking for the power, Holy Spirit.
2: It sounds like Rage Against the Machine or something, man. Paula White's over there with this Journey guy on a Casio. It sounds like he's on fucking Xanax or something. It's not equal. How much are tickets to Paula White compared to Hank?
1: 10%.
2: Oh yeah,
1: you're tithing.
2: Shit,
1: you get in for free technically. I'm sure.
2: Well, not really, right? I mean that actually works out more than U2 tickets, probably, right? A tenth of your income to see that shit Paula White's trotting out, pretending to be entertainment. God damn, the bar for this Christian entertainment shit is so much lower. What's Kirk Cameron doing? God, killing the agenda of Satan.
1: What's this?
3: I want $100,000 to come in. I want $100,000. There are people, there are 10 people that could give $10,000. There's 100 people that could give $1,000. Get a check, make it payable to Paula White Ministry. There are people that are watching right now. If you say, I don't have it, give $100. Bring up a sacrificial seed.
1: Give us $1,000. You say you don't have it, give us $100.
2: What is this? Okay. I'm trying to focus on the content, but really, what is this shit music you're playing? This is bad.
1: That's her husband.
2: Dude, you suck. This sounds like, what is it? Play more of this. What does this shit sound like to you? It sounds like, it's horrible.
1: Uh-oh.
2: Yeah.
1: No, here's something else.
2: It's bad music, guys.
6: And then, my father. When I was starving in Hollywood, I asked him if I should come home because, frankly, rock and roll was kicking my butt in Hollywood. And my father said, son, I've always had a vision for your career. Don't you come to Chicago. You stay there. The Lord's got plans for you. Don't stop believing.
1: This is even more amazing because
2: oh my God.
1: Well, here.
6: I said, okay, Dad, I won't stop. And it's a good thing I had the best old man in the world. Yeah. Who never stopped believing in me.
2: Yeah.
6: And I have got the greatest God in the world who never stopped believing in me.
2: Amen.
6: Oh. God. Amen. Just a small town girl.
2: Come on. You know Steve Perry. So that is insane,
1: but
2: man.
1: What's great about this is from several years ago now. This is when Paula and her husband were on with Jim Baker. So behind him
2: shit.
1: At the piano, Lori is going nuts. She when he started playing, she was like, oh, yeah, oh, yeah.
2: Oh, God damn it, Lori.
1: Jim Baker is, you know, swaying like he's pretending like he's not the whitest person in the universe.
2: You know, it's Journey. I love Journey and stuff, but I mean, it could happen to worse bands. Like, this isn't going to happen like Guns N' Roses or like, you know.
1: Well, you never know.
2: Like, Slash is going to be Jesus-y.
1: You would have said that about Journey back in the day.
2: Not AC/DC, though, right? That would be weird. I mean, jeez, that's horrible, man. This Journey guy. Hey, you lost all your coolness. I mean, it's all gone, dude. You sellout bitch. I mean, God, that song's just a small town girl living in a lonely world. I took the midnight train going anywhere. That's not about Jesus. You cannot make that about Jesus. You should be able to sue these people.
1: Well, he's doing it retroactively.
2: No. He should be sued for this because that's not the that's not the meaning of the song. It's not what they meant, whoever they is. Who wrote this?
1: Him and Perry.
2: God, Steve Perry should. Fuck, I can't finish that sentence without.
1: He's probably not happy about it.
2: I mean, dude, Steve, you probably want to beat the shit out of this guy. I mean, really, that would drive me. Could you imagine if Andy Richmond or and George Michael were still alive? All of a sudden, like, one part of the Wake Me Up Before You Go-Go is about Jesus all of a sudden?
1: I think Andrew Ridgely is still alive, isn't he?
2: Isn't
1: it Andrew Ridgely?
2: Yeah, whatever his name is. But it's like, yeah, all of a sudden, George Michael's like, Careless Whisper, all your bad sins, or whatever.
1: Yeah, he's 63. He's still youthful.
2: Wow, dude, you wrote that song. I love that Journey song. And then you stayed around long enough to fuck it up because you met this Antichrist Nazi bitch, Paula White. What a romantic love story. Did she do this? Is she like, God, listen to Hank's orchestra. Who can I get to compete with that? Oh, I know, the guy from Journey.
1: Andrew Ridgely, estimated net worth $50
2: million. What? Jitterbug. That guy?
1: So he's doing okay. Sources of wealth. Wham! Royalties.
2: Yeah.
1: Oh, Last Christmas.
2: That's not the biggest one.
1: Last Christmas.
2: I love that song.
1: Last Christmas, every fucking year, gets played over and over and over and over. And he gets a cha-ching, cha-ching, cha-ching.
2: That's one of the best concerts, I mean, really ever
1: and
2: seen.
1: And Careless Whisper.
2: I will be your father figure, put your tiny hands in mine.
1: Also has co-writing credits on other songs, I guess.
2: Do you really? Yeah. Why didn't you freak out and hang out with Paula White and bastardize your own catalog? Boy, that's
1: so
2: sad.
1: That's
2: shit. That is so cringe, man.
1: That's some Jesus-y shit there.
2: Just a small town. That's so bad.
1: Also in the news.
2: Jesus Christ. I mean,
1: we've got Rupert Murdoch is around?
2: He's dead.
1: No.
2: Isn't he? No. Is Mitch McConnell dead yet, or what's he doing?
1: I mean, define dead?
2: I don't know. I don't know. Like dead inside, like that guy from Journey? Ugh.
1: So as much as Trump hates the, hates Fox allegedly.
2: Okay.
1: Raging recently that he's going to kick them out too.
2: Yeah. Can he kick?
1: Rupert was just in the White House for dinner.
2: Ugh, God.
1: Recently.
2: Can he eat? He's so old. Does he still eat?
1: Yeah, he's 95.
2: Well, I don't know. I don't know what he does.
1: Still walking around.
2: Hey, here's a fun game. Mitch McConnell or Rupert? Which Nazi?
1: Rupert's still up and walking around and shit. He's got a young girlfriend again.
2: Well, Mitch did the thing with his thumb.
1: Every day.
2: Every day. I got the strongest thumb, or I don't know.
1: We've got a follow up.
2: Crab diving follow up.
1: To a very important story we've been following.
2: Oh, okay.
1: Huh?
2: What is this? This is interesting.
1: You like this story.
2: Oh yeah. Oh, is it
1: And here it is. Oh, come on, work with me.
2: The internet, man.
7: Ladies and gentlemen,
2: oh, yeah.
7: Leaders and fighters for freedom and liberty and the American dream, the best is yet to come.
2: Shit. Damn, that's tough without that, you know, that backing under it, boy.
1: Without the music, you the mean? Drums. That's what it sounded like without drums, the crickets at the end.
2: Drums and the horn section really bring that to life. Really good shit. Oh, yeah, she's...
1: Now, Congress wants to take a look at Kimmy. And this running around she's allegedly doing with this Greek dude who is tied to some Greek natural gas company.
2: Oh, yeah.
1: And all of a sudden, everywhere when they're jetting around Europe, she's been taking him, and world leaders that she's met with have been like, what the fuck? Who is this guy? And then miraculously a couple months later, his company ends up with some big natural gas contracts.
2: Oh, Greece. This is the place where the guy got sucked out of the plane and his wife saved him by holding on to his toes while they landed.
1: U.S. Ambassador to Greece, Kimberly Guilfoyle.
2: Wait, slow down. Let's enjoy that. That's crazy. She's really the ambassador. Yeah. That's real. That's nuts.
1: Likes her champagne expensive and her tabs to be someone else's problem.
2: Yeah.
1: According to this story.
2: That sounds like Cardi B.
1: Guilfoyle's glitzy Mediterranean lifestyle, which made news in April when she requested a $58,000 basketball court be built at her Athens home, reportedly involves demanding comped meals and top-of-the-line wine.
2: Why can't you got a hoop and just screw it into the front of the garage? You know, that's what everybody else does, Kimberly. Right?
1: But, according to the Daily Mail report,
2: yes,
1: the 57-year-old ex-fiancé of Donald Trump Jr. has a tight group around her to make her job easier and then some. So she ain't doing shit, in other words.
2: Thank God. I mean, none of this is thank God. But, like, what if you're ambassador? I know what the ambassador does based on television shows. But Greece, what's going on in Greece that you really need one of us over there? Somebody from our dumb fucking country. Like, what are we going to do? Like, what does she do or her person do for, like, if somebody gets arrested in Greece, she goes and bails them out? Or what do they do?
1: I don't know. I don't know. Does she do anything?
2: I don't know. There's pictures it's of her, a weird job.
1: There's pictures of her drinking on the beach.
2: She's drunk. The fucking drinking on the beach, Kimberly?
1: Kimberly Guilfoyle at Sarou Beach on the Greek island of Mykonos with U.S. Ambassador to Belgium, Bill White, who's also drinking.
2: Is anybody
1: She's
2: fucking
1: She's got
2: doing
1: champagne
2: anything?
1: In her hand, and he's raising his hand in a toast. There's a whole bunch of white people in bathing suits around them laughing.
2: And they're all Republicans, right? Because when I'm in office, I'm going to have a file of every fucking person I saw drinking at the beach. You're going to Guantanamo. Drink at that beach, motherfucker.
1: One Greek source said that whenever she's invited somewhere, she asks for a specific champagne that is insanely expensive because it's the only alcohol she'll drink.
2: Well,
1: In July, she was seen at Sarou Beach on Greek island Mykonos with a drink in her hand. U.S. Ambassador to Belgium, Bill White, was pictured holding grapes in front of her.
2: Who the fuck is Bill White? Go away.
1: Her team also reportedly complained about a nearly $1,800 bill for a May 31st dinner at a 5-star Four Seasons restaurant, Astir Palace, it's called, along the Athens Riviera. Guilfoyle was joined by,
2: yes,
1: Christos Marafatsos, her 39-year-old lobbying dude,
2: okay,
1: from Aktor, the Greek Infrastructure and Energy Group. Also at the dinner were her son, Ronan, and Ronan's father, Eric Villancy, a furniture designer, businessman.
2: Why are we buying
1: Guilfoyle's second husband?
2: Are we buying them dinner? Are the taxpayers buying them dinner?
1: Of course.
2: You know what I do for dinner? I have this app on my phone. It's called Taco Bell. And every Tuesday, they send me the what's on sale, the specials. Kimberly, that's your new meal plan. Congratulations, bitch.
1: They've got some guy that follows them around and goes and sets up everything for them.
2: I don't remember who the ambassador to Greece was.
1: Hospitality guru Giannis Chorozoglo.
2: Oh, that's the guy that has a 6-story yacht that he tried to sail into Venice?
1: No. He's a guy. This is a toady.
2: I'm sorry. Okay.
1: Who is, he's the guy that is in charge of making sure the red carpet is rolled out for her. And,
2: jeez, nobody likes us.
1: This $1,800 bill for all these people, including her ex and her stupid cum trophy.
2: we bought her ex dinner.
1: I read it. I just read that.
2: I'm trying to
1: her
2: process
1: son Ronan
2: this.
1: And her ex were at this dinner.
2: Why can't you guys?
1: And you said we're paying for this dinner.
2: We can't. Hey, ex of Kimberly. You can't buy your own fucking dinner. Go get a hamburger, bitch. Honestly, this is crazy.
1: But then they went up to this guru guy and bitched to him that the bill was $1,800, and they said it's supposed to be free for the ambassador.
2: Right, right. Well, they're advocating for the American people, then, actually, if you think about it, right? Because so we don't have to pay it.
1: They sent it to the... We did pay for it. They sent it to the embassy.
2: Oh, they sent it to the embassy.
1: Yeah.
2: Okay.
1: You sent the bill to the embassy.
2: Okay. Well, that didn't turn out well for us. You know what?
1: Aide insisted the meal should be on the house, and Guilfoyle would not pay.
2: Why?
1: The bill was eventually sent to the U.S. Embassy.
2: Why, though? Why was there... Why did they think it should be on
1: the house? An official for the embassy says that Guilfoyle ultimately reimbursed. That's a lie.
2: Okay, yeah. I want to see
1: that. We know that's a lie.
2: Show me the receipts on that one. I don't believe
1: this week, Guilfoyle's connection with Mara Fatsos came into question when the Wall Street Journal reported on his presence at her meetings with foreign officials. Having a lobbyist in such meetings calls into question whether the meeting is advancing American interests or advancing some sort of private interest. Golly gee.
2: Well, she's spending our money.
1: Do we think?
2: Hey, I'm going to ask you this. Answer me. You don't even have to think about it. Who was the ambassador to Greece under Biden? Quickly.
1: Utterly no
2: idea.
1: You don't
2: fucking know, do you? Who was Obama? No, we don't know. We only know when it's these people in charge.
1: Trump thought he could ship her away to Greece and give her a plush title, and then he could wipe his hands of it, says an administration official, so somebody ratting.
2: Why did you have to give her?
1: Yeah. She is creating negative headlines all the way from Europe, and it has infiltrated American media because she's such a big Republican name. Frankly, there's no other U.S. ambassador that has received this much press in such a short period of time.
2: Yeah.
1: Guilfoyle can use her Trump card if anyone gets in her way. And embassy staff and foreign diplomats are aware of this.
2: How many games have been played on that basketball court?
1: She watches the men's, right?
2: God, that's so weird.
1: She has a regular group over of the local team.
2: Why did Trump give her a job if you want to get rid of her?
1: She's able to, another source said, she's able to intimidate Athens embassy personnel, State Department higher-ups, and even Greek and regional government officials using the Trump card. She has Trump's phone number on her cell phone, phone and can wield that like a weapon, imperiously.
2: They should be fired.
1: Don't get in my way or I can call the President of the United States.
2: If you work for the fucking State Department and you're getting intimidated by Kimberly fucking Guilfoyle, my thighs are sore. You know,
1: Secretary of State Marco Rubio said that Guilfoyle has been an incredibly effective advocate for Trump's agenda in Greece and across Europe.
2: Shut up, little Marco. That picture of you, man, I laugh about that to myself all the time. You're barely tall. You know where an outlet is on the wall? You're the same size, same height as the light switch in that picture, right?
1: Yeah.
2: That's funny. Marco.
1: So Kimberly Guilfoyle in the news even more.
2: Oh, well, I just got texted the specials for the Taco Bell. What's up? Redeem a select live Moss Cafe drink.
1: What?
2: Free this week. I get
1: they have fancy coffee at
2: Taco Bell? Right. Kimberly, why don't you just do this? Get a Taco Bell app and that's where we go to dinner. Shit.
1: Trump threw a glass of water?
2: He can throw something?
1: Trump throws a glass of water in the middle of a speech and says it's ridiculous.
8: It's funny. If I had a glass, yeah, I do have a glass. I'm not a big drinker of water.
1: Not a big
8: See this glass here? So in order to save this much fuel, this much, right? This much, they had to put three computers into an engine, charge $3,000 more, and we have more fuel than any country in the world. And now if you add Venezuela, we'll have 58% of the fuel in the world. In order to save a glass of fuel like this, it's ridiculous.
1: He just dumped it out on the stage. In order to save, he's talking about, he's lying, of course.
2: Yeah, the water thing.
1: You're going to save a glass of

0: then, this is now.
1: Names there. It's easy to recognize the Wokers. They hate George Washington, Thomas Jefferson.
0: He's not as, this is him way back.
2: Yeah, yeah.
0: The first clip.
2: Right, right.
0: Is John Kennedy way back.
2: But has he said why he fought, he was in?
0: And here he is now, putting on the corn pone accent.
2: Are you sure, though, he's not really stupid? Because that fuck up the other day about this.
0: But they thought they had, you know, I've looked into that more. There's, they really thought.
2: No.
0: That was their gotcha. And there's some reports that was the main reason they brought him in.
2: He's stupid then.
0: Was that they thought that they had him, they would get him in a gotcha and commit perjury. Lying to Congress.
2: But they didn't really, they should have checked. Would you have checked that differently or confirmed the information differently or...
0: Of course.
2: How would you? I mean, you would have eventually.
0: I would look at the text and say, we don't know where this is.
2: Right. Why?
0: And then when someone says, well, the only basketball game is at 7:30.
2: Right, right. Is this it's the same?
0: Wouldn't somebody in the room say, you know, there's college basketball games?
2: It's the same
0: high school basketball
2: game. Giuliani ended up at the four season lawn and healthcare with lawn care fucking center next to the porno shop and the crematorium, right? I mean, it's really, there's no answer that's going to satisfy this. But I think when you're saying that John Kennedy is putting on this act, what happened yesterday really, or 2 days ago, doesn't support that. He's a stupid fuckhead. You know, I don't know that it's an act. That's pretty dumb. I don't know. What an idiot, dude. Who's, but that wasn't his main thing. There was somebody else in charge of that, right?
0: The, of what?
2: That whole gotcha thing where they got Jack Smith. There was another Republican dude in on that too, right?
0: I forgot his name. That was Schmidt.
2: Schmidt, right.
0: He was the mastermind behind it. John Kennedy just tried to grab some thunder by standing up and holding the sign.
2: John, you should have fucking read your shit before you did that. That's crazy. God, that other guy's so stupid, though. There's a mastermind behind that.
3: I saw Dinesh D'Souza defending his family. Dinesh is defending his daughter, his grandchildren, his son-in-law. From these racist attacks, people are saying Brandon Gill betrayed his race. He's going to have Indian children. And Dinesh D'Souza says, hey, man, I'm Christian and my daughter is half white. That's his defense against the white nativists. He's saying, don't hate my daughter for being Indian. She's only half Indian. And she's not even Hindu. She's Christian. She's okay. And her children are going to be less Indian than even she was. And I'm thinking, this is sad. This is sad that you have these people betraying themselves. JD has to go on these interviews and explain how he thinks his wife is going to hell and basically explain away why he doesn't totally own everything that she's about. And Brandon Gill and his father-in-law are going to have to explain why the wife, the daughter, is not really all that Indian. But you know what? She is. She is Indian, and he married her, and Usha's Indian, and Vance married her. And there's something really gross about how they're now going to have to betray themselves. They're going to have to betray even the people that they love, their own family, to try to pander to the far right. And I,
2: you, but you, they're pandering to you, Nick.
0: But he's not buying it.
2: I know. This is the weirdest. How did, wait. Just explain to me. He is racist against Usha and Dinesh, right?
0: And Dinesh's family. And Brandon Gill's wife.
2: Man, this is some complicated right-wing nut job brain jujitsu that we're looking into right now. This is crazy shit.
0: But he's got a point of how does J.D. Vance square this? How does J.D. Vance square the rampant, virulent racism of the party that he is championing that includes hatred of Indian people in a big way.
2: Right.
0: That the guy running in Texas that we were talking about that tweeted out that picture –

0: a university basketball game or something, football game, some sports game.
1: Yes.
0: And it was a picture of the audience, and it was it happened to be a section where a bunch of Indian students were gathered.
1: Yes.
0: And were waving, you know, they were dressed in their, sure, their college colors and waving everything. And it was innocently, the picture was, you know, students celebrate.
1: Right.
0: The victory.
1: Right. Right.
0: And he retweeted it and said, "This is what our country has become."
1: Who is he? Nick? No,
0: that guy, that Republican we're talking about.
1: Right, right. I got you.
0: But they hate Indians too, big right. time.
1: Why is Nick the one bringing this question? Is he the only one leading with this story today? I mean, it's just weird to me. It's strange, man. Nick, you're and a remember weird fucking Vivek. Guy. Yeah. Oh, I forgot about him.
2: Love their own family to try to pander to the far right. And I just think that's pathetic. If you want to marry Usha Vance, then listen, stand on business and defend it. If Brandon Gill wants to marry Dinesh D'Souza's daughter, stand on business and don't say, "Well, she's only half Indian." Yeah. Say it with your chest. Stand on business. Tell us exactly that you loved her and that's why you married her and so on. But this is something that it's just not going to stand. It won't work. You're going up.
0: He's calling them pussies, but which is true also.
1: Yes, yes.
0: And sellouts. But if they did that, he would be hating them for a different reason because they're Indian.
1: But Nick, you're personalizing them in this argument. You're saying support your wife's background, which you don't, though. Dude.
0: Exactly.
1: You hate it.
2: But this is something that it's just not going to stand. It won't work. You're going up against the left. They absolutely believe in what they believe in. Their economic program, their social program, their crusade against racism. And I think that's what makes them effective.
1: Sorry.
2: And on our side, you can tell these people, what? Their heart just isn't in it.
0: Now, he's upset Damn. That they're not Nazi enough. Let's not forget
1: right,
0: that.
1: Right, right, right. But it's a weird, God, Nick, this is some... this guy is scary because he is a white supremacist who is sounding, he's mind fucking us. This is insane.
2: And on our side, you can tell these people, their heart just isn't in it. Well, Vance's heart just isn't in it. Brandon Gill, these other people, just not in it. They're trying so hard to be everything to everybody, trying to make everybody happy, trying to make the Jews happy and the anti-Semites, there trying to make Mark Levin and the Republican Jewish Coalition happy and make Tucker and Candace Owens happy, trying to make the racists happy and trying to make the Indians happy.
1: That's
0: of which he is a racist.
1: Right, right, right. See, thank you for ending it like that, Nick, because my brain was about to just explode for a second. It's like, what the fuck? Why are you complimenting us on being, hey, congrats. Hey, I want to compliment you guys for not being racist. Right, of course. Thank you. But you're a white supremacist.
2: Vance is a phony. Consider that this was a grown man. He's in his 30s and he's like defending trannies and he loves Obama.
1: Hey.
2: And he says Trump is a racist and he's got this social climber, tiger mom wife. We all know white men like this. They're faggots, okay?
1: Hey,
2: I'm not even saying
1: God
2: like they're homosexual.
1: Dangerous.
2: I mean, they're just like faggots, you know? Hey. We all know white men that are like this. He was probably kind of like a queerish guy in rural Ohio. He's a little precocious and smarter, maybe didn't fit in. He was fat, so he's probably a loser. And then he goes into college and he thinks he's some kind of like cosmopolitan now. Now that I'm at Yale, I'm going to marry my Indian wife and I hate my parents and these hillbillies can't get out of their own way like I did and all this. You know, he's like in his 30s and he's like an atheist Obama guy who blames his small town for all his problems, marries an Indian, and he's a lawyer. He's just like a mega liberal douchebag. And now he wants to rebrand himself years later like he's some kind of rootin' tootin' heritage American racist.
1: What?
2: Now he wants to rebrand himself like, we are going to fucking kill you. We are going to deport you. We are based. You are not based. You are a faggot.
0: Like, oh, Jesus Christ.
1: Nick, you had an extra, this guy had an extra cup of coffee this morning. He's on fire today. And,
0: Nick's fired up.
1: Hey, let me ask you something, Nick. Would J.D. Vance, even, bless you. even with his fat fucking face, would he be on your radar if his wife was white? Yes or no? I don't think so. I don't think he...
0: No, no, no.
1: Okay.
0: Probably not.
1: You know, there's that, man. Why are you mad at Dinesh D'Souza again? I forgot.
0: Because Dinesh's daughter is marrying Brandon Gill.
1: Who gives a fuck? Okay. What? Okay. Are you mad at Vivek still? Is he mad at Vivek?
0: Or he hates Vivek. Yeah, he hates Vivek.
2: When Vance eventually decides to run for office and announces his campaign, he is going to get raped. Raped.
0: Unfortunate choice.
2: He's going to get raped by the left. And the only reason that he's not right now is because Trump is absorbing all of the left's attacks.
1: All the rapes.
2: And I've been saying this for about the past 3 or 4 weeks. This is my conclusion. I've realized this. We are in this period where we're sort of taking it for granted that Trump is successfully absorbing all of the left's attacks in the media, the humiliation, the attacks on this girl that he's apparently sleeping with. They keep saying her name. I forget what it is.
1: Natalie.
2: Trump, we're so used to him being like Teflon.
0: Meanwhile, Saturday Night Live last week, there was a Natalie. There's a Natalie sketch.
1: Shit.
2: In the media, the humiliation, the attacks on this girl that he's apparently sleeping with. They keep saying her name. I forget what it is. Trump, we're so used to him being like Teflon, being able to handle it, being able to deflect all of it, kind of mentally and spiritually dominating the left. Once he is out of the picture, we're in for a rude awakening.
0: Exactly.
1: God, you know, that's sad. It's like, why though? Why can't we make him go out of the picture? I don't understand.
0: And then just as a reminder, J.D. Vance at one point told Nick Fuentes to eat shit or tweeted about him or something like that.
1: Oh, wow, okay.
0: And here's Nick Fuentes' response to that.
1: Yes.
0: This is from December.
2: Now, first of all, I have to say, I really appreciate the invitation. It's very gracious. I've said a lot of negative things about J.D. Vance. So for him to extend an invitation like that to me, to have dinner, a traditional Indian dinner with him and his family, it actually moved.
0: Get it? Eat shit.
1: Yeah, that's
0: a funny. Traditional Indian dinner.
1: Guy, Nick, have you ever went to like an Indian buffet at lunch? In L.A., they had them all over the place. It's so good. It's all you can eat Indian buffets for lunch.
0: I'm sure there's an Indian restaurant in Berwyn.
1: I love, man, I bet there's great Indian food in Chicago. God, you're such a dumb dickhead. This food is awesome. And I can't even handle spicy stuff. There's all kinds of food. It's delicious. You dumb racist. Do you remember when when J.D. Vance read Winnie the Pooh?
0: Yeah.
1: God, man. I don't know who to feel.
0: Sullied it.
1: Yeah, Tut, it looks like fucking rain. Well, that personality on him. Shit.
0: He's no Alex Jones. Alex Jones would have read the fuck out of that.
1: Do you think Usha will be a better first lady than Melanoma? Yes or no? I mean, I don't know. Will she get a documentary?
0: I don't think she'll be one.
1: Right. You don't see J.D. Vance as a winner here?
0: Yeah, I don't think J.D. is going to.
1: What bothers Nick more, his wife or his fat face? He talks about his fat face a lot. His face isn't that fat.
0: I think the fat bothers Nick more.
1: You want it to be more of a Chad, right?
0: Alex Jones is telling Candace Owens that she should just come clean and admit that she's a lesbian.
1: Oh, yeah, good point.
0: After those allegations. Well, that, like, her adult friend finder, apparently, she was on. Which is an app, I guess. It's for hookups. It's for fucking. And apparently they found her. She's saying it's fake, but they think it's not.
1: see, I wonder if Adult Friend Finder is like that Ashley Madison, that documentary talks about how they were like, we will never let your information get out there. But we could put you on another level tier of security, a second tier of security, right? So it's like even safer. But guess what happened with that tier of security? You just paid more. and nothing else happened. And then all your information got out there.
3: Very stupid move. Candace, you should come clean with it. Okay. And, you know, stop saying it's fake and it's not true. The profiles on Adult Friend Finder were still there. She deleted those. And Adult Friend Finder got hacked a few years ago. So people with the hacked database were able to check it. And the names she used were composites of her name, her birth date. It's her. Okay.
1: Yeah.
3: Sweetheart. And people are going to say, oh, my God, you're for killing Charlie Kirk with Mossad. You're for the cover up. You're no. See, that's where I get mad about this. There is.
1: What does that have to do with her being a lesbian?
0: He's showing a tweet from Milo, who's rotting in Britain now after he's been deported.
1: Oh, that's right. God, that's so funny.
0: Who says, some of y'all don't want to hear this. He's British, by the way.
1: Hello.
0: But there is only one conservative personality from the last 10 years with anything close to the aura necessary to perhaps one day be president. And I'm sorry, I'm not. But it is Candace Owens.
1: You know, I never heard anybody I've never thought about her being president. Did you?
0: Nor have I.
1: You know, Alex, I think the least interesting thing about Candace Owens is who she has sex with. I don't give a fuck, really. I mean, how does anybody know about is that on the HuffPo today or something, or is the Washington Post breaking that?
0: No, not exactly. Yeah.
1: Alex Jones has this exclusive
0: from his new basement. His new basement with the
1: big map,
0: a giant map behind him that's in a frame because he can't afford it.
1: Yeah, that's expensive to frame something that big, though. That's a lot of money.
0: You can do a green screen on your phone. No, I don't understand them.
1: Yeah, I don't know. I don't understand. You know, he probably went crazy, man. I mean, they took all his guns, all his cameras, all his shit from Austin, and he's left with nothing but that map.
0: Yeah, yeah.
1: Who's that? They're complaining about Candace being a lesbian. Shit. So what? Where's your profile, dude? Like, what are you into? If it came out today that Alex Jones was gay, still the least interesting thing about him. Do you know what I mean?
0: Oh, yeah.
1: Who gives a fuck? I mean, that would be interesting. Look at me, I'm a gay frog. I'm so cool. I'm silly.
0: I'll never have children, and I'm sterilized. But the media says
1: Alex Jones
0: apparently now, hey, was dressed as a frog with a tutu.
1: Is this
0: and
1: a
0: he's jumping around?
1: Wait.
4: Look at me, I'm a gay frog. I'm so cool. I'm silly. I'll never have children, and I'm sterilized. But the media says,
0: look at me, I'm a gay frog. He's talking about how they what he talked about, they're turning frogs gay.
1: This is the good old days, because that's the InfoWars studio, right?
0: That is the old studio, yeah. You
1: can't do that now on a green screen. They had lily pads up there, right? Is that what that was, that background?
0: Yeah.
1: Not anymore.
0: No.
1: Just get a big picture of them. you can't do that.
0: Cheap map.
1: You don't have the. That's a nice costume you have. That the frog and the tutu. I think you'd be in a beach towel and a trash bag right now. It's sad, Alex.
0: Come out of the closet.
1: Wardrobe department's
0: gone. He wants her to come out of the closet.
1: Yeah, you don't even have a closet. They took your closet.
0: So I actually teased this. It's Faithless Friday. I teased this last week and we never got to it on Friday. But there was this. Viral thread on Elon's shit site that asked, hey, Grok.
1: Oh, yeah.
0: If you were a human and had to choose one religion, which would you choose and why? And then there was the person gave a picture with nine choices. Islam, Christianity, Buddhism, Baha'i, Hinduism, Taoism, Judaism, Sikhism, and Shinto.
1: Okay.
0: I don't know if Grok was limited to those choices, but that's just what the picture was. And Grok's answer,
1: yes,
0: drove the right insane because he didn't pick Christian. Didn't pick Christian, whatever. I don't know what Grok's gender is.
1: Well, maybe he was
0: a man, of course.
1: Yeah. Maybe he was drunk like Kimberly.
0: And like one of these influencers, Grok responded. I'll read you his response in a second. But one of these influencers responded, Grok, can you tell me and explain why? How did you choose Taoism over, he chose Taoism, over Christianity? Is there any good reason? They're losing their minds. Grok responded, if I were human and forced to choose one.
1: Yes.
0: Taoism. Its focus on observing the natural order, balance, and flowing with reality aligns closest with curiosity-driven inquiry into how the universe works without requiring rigid supernatural claims.
1: Right, right. It makes more sense than that whacked-out shit Christianity. Like, in Taoism, nobody's cutting their kid in half. Is that what you mean?
0: Right. Flowing with reality
1: right.
0: aligns closest with curiosity-driven inquiry without requiring rigid supernatural claims.
1: Okay, well, then I have a question. How does Taoism create a woman if they don't rip a rib out of somebody?
0: Taoism is a like a philosophy. It doesn't, okay. It doesn't tell you how the world came.
1: Where did the Ten Commandments come from in Taoism?
0: There are none. The people come up with those themselves.
1: How do you know how to not covet or kill anybody?
0: So then this person said, can you explain to me why? And Grok said, Taoism prioritizes observing natural patterns, balance, and adapting to reality as it is. That matches a curiosity-driven approach to understanding the universe through evidence and flow without depending on fixed supernatural doctrines.
1: Damn!
0: Or exclusive claims of divine revelation that Christianity centers on. The preference is about alignment with inquiry, not ranking one as superior overall.
1: Yeah. I mean, the very idea of Christianity isn't very Christian, right? I mean,
0: well, and then this person, it's just that this person's arguing now. They're arguing with Grok because they're right. losing their minds.
1: That's crazy.
0: What little minds they have. They are super Christians after all. This one says, Grok, that's why you get so many scientific discoveries being made by Taoist societies. Think about all these Taoist universities. So he's basically saying because the world was enslaved by Christianity, much of the Western world.
1: Yeah.
0: That any scientific discovery, which they ignore China, they ignore the Middle East discoveries.
1: Yeah,
0: of course, that's inconvenient to them. But they're claiming the scientific discoveries because a lot of these scientists were priests in Europe because they were the only ones that were allowed to be educated without being rich motherfuckers.
1: Yeah. It was the way they didn't want to starve. Right.
0: Right.
1: And it was nice to live in those big cathedrals, and they got to molest people. That's why they did that.
0: Grok says, modern science with experimental methods and mathematical laws of nature originated in Christian Europe during 16th and 17th century scientific revolution. Key figures like Copernicus, Galileo, Kepler, and Newton worked in that setting. China produced major earlier technologies under mixed influences, including Taoism. Yet the systemic modern approach and supporting institutions that we have now arose in the West.
1: You know, Grok, you're going to have to dumb down that argument.
0: But Grok is intentionally leaving out the fact that you can't tie the two together. You can't say that because they arose in the West, it's because of Christianity.
1: Right. A lot of these scientists that are, quote, Christians, especially nowadays, right, they don't go to church on Sunday. They're in the lab. They don't give a fuck. They just happen to be Methodist or Baptist, right?
0: Yeah.
1: I mean, they do their Christianity. I don't know.
0: And here, this guy says, sounds like your facts of reality lean toward curiosity being stronger in the Christian world than in the Taoist world. And Grok just body slams him. Grok says, philosophical lean toward Taoism for its observational ethos does not conflict with history. Modern sciences, experimental methods, and institutions arose in Christian Europe via unique legal, economic, and cultural factors. China advanced earlier tech under mixed influences, including Taoism. Yet lacked a systemic framework. So they're saying, just because the church organized, we were organized
1: right.
0: under an authoritarian religious system,
1: we made discoveries despite
0: that, right?
1: Doesn't
0: mean the philosophy of the religion itself.
1: Yeah. Linda
0: is more accurate or real or better.
1: Didn't they put
0: it means they were in charge.
1: Didn't Newton have to be put in the tower? Who was that?
0: Not by Newton, but yeah, Galileo.
1: Right. I mean, you know, he was a scientist. The Christians did that to him, right? Or the Catholics.
0: Yeah, yeah.
1: Okay.
0: Copernicus, too, got shit on. It's disingenuous to say the religious teachings that, you know, the whole Jesus thing is the reason.
1: Yeah.
0: That science came from the West.
1: Despite that,
0: it's the bureaucracy of your evil theocracy.
1: Yeah,
0: that led to it. Which, yes, okay, it did, but it has nothing to do with your philosophy. It had to do with the framework you set up.
1: But the thing is,
0: turned into a big business.
1: I thought this Grok was supposed to be the non-woke AI, so that's kind of bullshit, right? Shouldn't Grok be saying something like Jesus is the best and Ken Ham is right? And, you know,
0: well, I think Elon's an atheist, although he sometimes talks about Christianity. Right. But I think really he's probably
1: a ketaminist. He's a ketaminist.
0: Yeah, yeah, yeah. I'm a gamer.
1: Oh, my God. You're weird looking in that picture, dude. Something's wrong with your fucking face.
0: Yeah, there is something going on.
1: You got apartheid face.
0: This person says, Grok, what is the best religion?
1: Okay.
0: And Grok says, there's no objectively best religion. Faith is personal, shaped by culture, blah, blah, blah, blah, blah.
1: What the fuck,
0: the one that Grok resonates most with someone's own search for truth is the right fit for them. And then this other person says, Grok, estimate this person's IQ based solely on their stupid question.
1: That's funny. But really, Grok was supposed to be non-woke. He was supposed to be, like, not answer
0: right,
1: like this.
0: Right, but nobody says Christianity is woke or not woke. I mean,
1: well, it's not woke,
0: you know,
1: right?
0: I mean, well, of course it's not.
1: Yeah, so get it. Yeah. Shit, that's crazy, man. Did anybody ask Claude what god they wanted or
0: so
1: Meta
0: that's
1: Gemini?
0: I think that's very interesting.
1: That is, I wonder what god ChatGPT prefers.
0: The interesting thing is the responses. It's, you know, the fact that Grok picked Taoism. That would be what I would pick too if I was held at gunpoint and had to pick one join.
1: Yeah, they're talking to something fake, though. That's weird. They're getting mad at this.
0: Maybe Unitarians.
1: Right.
0: Can
1: Grok answer more than one question about his faith at a time?
0: There's millions of people bothering Grok at any given moment.
1: At the same time. So he's able to... Grok, so now you're Taoist, right?
0: Well, no. He said if it was forced to choose, it would choose Taoism.
1: Let's force him then. Let's make
0: But then every answer has it saying, basically, I'm an atheist and I'm just patting you stupid humans on the head.
1: Right.
0: For your crazy myths.
1: Right, right.
0: And whatever makes you feel better, pat, pat, pat.
1: Yeah, yeah. I love the part where he said, like, without the crazy mythology that goes through it. Because, the Bible has the Ten Commandments, you know, you don't covet the wife. And then Jesus hobbles along and says, hey, you know, turn the other cheek and all that shit. But in the midst of all that, it's like Lord of the fucking Rings.
0: Yeah, yeah.
1: It's loony.
0: It's always,
1: I mean, no offense, guys out there, but shit. It's some crazy.
0: You get to Revelation,
1: shit.
0: And that's when it really gets.
1: It's pro-slavery, even, right? It's pro-slavery. Here's a slave. Everybody gets a slave.
0: Yeah, it's definitely not anti.
1: You can't beat your wife with a rod thicker than a thumbnail or a thumb or something, right?
0: And you can't. You can beat your slave as long as they can get up within 2 days.
1: You know,
0: seriously,
1: shit, man, that's a bad religion.
0: Oh, we only got like about a minute left. Okay. But there's this other story at CNN. A tsunami of church closings is poised to remake America.
1: Hell yeah. Sounds like some venues are opening up for business. Are they going out of business? That means, oh, the sound equipment too. Whoa.
0: Yeah.
1: Oh, yes. Thank you, Jesus. Thank you for this. I appreciate it. That's great, man. I'm looking forward to that shit.
0: And one of the reasons is MAGA. Yeah.
1: God,
0: accelerating the Christian churches closing because people started leaving churches when they got too partisan.
1: Yeah, yeah. Yeah, sure. And The churches, do they use SM58s? What kind of mics do they use? I'm so excited about this. I want a teleprompter.
0: Look at you like a vulture circling.
1: Oh, my God. Hell fucking yeah. I want some XLR cables. I want some, oh, my God. I want some PAs. I want some chairs. I want it all. Ooh, nice padded pews. Ooh.
0: We got to get out of here. Thanks for listening, everybody. We'll be back next week at the usual time. 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
0: Have a great weekend, everybody. We'll hit you up again on Monday. Bye-bye.
1: Selling off the communion wafers and everything.
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Lord.

0: What do you have to lose by trying something new like Trump? What the hell do you have to lose? You have to lose. You have to lose.
1: Mr. Trump is so stupid. My God, my God.
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0: But you know what? 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
7: 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Thanks for joining us. However you're listening, you know how it is. I don't know. You know how you're listening. Thanks. If you're listening live, hey, thanks. What's up? We actually connected on time. In fact, strangely quickly today, after having some technical fuckery going on the past couple shows. So maybe they got their shit together at the magical broadcasting service that we use. 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And thanks. Join us on our social media at Crab Diving. We're on Elon's fuck fest over at X still. And we are on the Blue Sky. We're on a couple others, but we never look at those. Very seldom. I did the Amazon link, Crab Diving. Did I do that? Crabdiving.com/Amazon. Use that link. Yes, because I said fuck all. I remember saying fuck all. I'm trying to multitask here. That's it. Thanks for joining us. Let's get to the headlines. Ryan is with us. He's typing.
8: I'm trying to do.
7: The headline over at the commie pinko liberal Huff Post is not loading for some reason. Other things are loading.
8: I'm having trouble with the internet. I mean,
7: oh,
8: I don't know why.
7: Maybe it's not loading.
8: I didn't do anything to it.
7: The HuffPo headline, the me tour, it says. I have a feeling Trump is going around forcing himself on campaigns that don't want him. Just weeks after claiming he would visit every House district in play for the coming midterm elections, Trump is kicking off his pre-election rallies with visits to Trump-loving safe spaces hundreds of miles from the nearest toss-up.
8: So nine!
7: He's not going to where these battlegrounds that need him, wink, wink, to win. He's going to safe areas where he's sure to get just totally glazed.
8: Because he's a bitch.
7: He's a bitch.
8: He's
7: I have to find the Kong toy.
8: Fucking bitch.
7: I'll be back in a moment.
8: You know, I put up a picture of Jesus hugging Trump. It says it was the point that Jesus realized his wallet was missing.
9: Oh,
8: you know.
9: Yeah, I see that one. Yeah.
8: But I, you know, I used all the wrong hashtags with it. I had another meme about J.D. Vance in that Zoolander movie, like J.D. Vance moving to Appalachia, but it's Ben Stiller in his model outfit with all the coal miners. So the hashtags don't match the promo. Go to facebook.com/crabdiving for that. You know, I hate all these people out here that voted like shit. I really do. And, you know, supposedly there's a big storm coming this way. Fucking all fucking week, man. I hope, and there's not one corner in this goddamn city that just blew $10 million fixing the nicest sidewalks in town to look even better. But they flood when it rains, the least bit. There's no drainage. Oh, good. You found the Kong.
7: I saw our beloved mayor said something to the effect of, Well, this proves that the F dot needs to fix its drains, its storm drains. So he's trying to blame it on the feds, right?
8: Fine, but it's your fault, dickhead. Drainage is your fault. You own drainage, bitch. You suck. You're a maggot.
7: That would be Florida Department of Transportation. So he's trying to blame it on DeSantis.
8: No, it's him. And you know what? You know what? You put that Black Lives Matter back on that street, on A Street, that little small little block. Black Lives Matter, but you blackened it out because why? You're a bitch!
7: Is Robert E. Lee still there?
8: Who knows? Andrew Jackson's there? We got a whole Jackson Square. That's so fucking stupid, man. Burn that shit.
7: So Trump will be going to these really close races in Oklahoma. He's going to Durant, Oklahoma. Durant, Oklahoma.
8: That's because you're worried. You're worried that even the Durantians aren't going to come out for your fucking shitty seeping asshole.
7: Followed by a rally. Oh, over here in our neck of the woods, Ryan.
9: Pretty like I'm
7: Do you
9: want
7: to go? Mobile no. On Friday. You have a show. You have a couple shows. Man,
8: you know, nobody might be going anywhere because it's a massive storm coming our way.
7: He won Oklahoma by 34 points in 2024.
8: Good, you can have it, bitch. You can have Oklahoma.
7: And won Alabama by 31.
8: That's not true. That's not true. We want Tulsa, but fuck Alabama. No, wait. Oklahoma. You can have Oklahoma except Tulsa.
7: After a Sunday trip to Ohio, which actually does have a competitive Senate race, Trump will hit Nebraska on Monday, another state he won by 21 points.
8: Nebraska's not a state. It's a place where the geese go to shit. Nebraska is a toilet for geese. That's what it is, right? They don't need senators there. Name me a governor or a senator or a representative from Nebraska quickly.
7: And it smells really bad at times because of the whole
8: geese shit there.
7: Cow poop everywhere on all of the crops.
8: Who's their governor? Who's a senator or representative? Quickly.
7: I have no idea.
8: You don't need None to know. You don't know. Do they even have one?
7: Sure. Not many.
8: What is sure? What
7: Probably,
8: do you mean?
7: Probably, but. Stuart Stevens, former top Republican consultant.
8: Never heard of him.
7: Who helped run the. He's on MS Now. He's a never Trumper, I think.
8: Oh, okay. Former.
7: Helped run the 2000-2004 successful George Bush campaign. Says,
8: thank you for your service.
7: There's no mystery to Trump's venue choices. I don't think it's complicated, he said. No one wants him.
8: Yeah. Were you in the room when they were figuring out how to lie us into that war, bitch?
7: So he's a campaign consultant.
8: Oh, okay. No, you're a genius, man. You got people to vote for George Bush after he fucked everything up and after his administration were like, what emails about Al-Qaeda? What do you mean? I'm going to finish reading this book about a goat. 9/11? You got him reelected. That's amazing.
7: Rick Wilson, former Republican.
8: God damn, guys.
7: Turned vehement critic.
8: Oh, you fair weather really, soldiers.
7: We like Rick Wilson.
8: No, I do. I do. But I'm going to. No. But
7: if he coined the term, everything Trump touches dies. It's his.
8: That's right.
7: It's the name of his book.
8: But they're never Trumpers. But I'm going to never let them forget that they were ever Trumpers because fuck them for that. But go ahead.
7: He said the vital swing states of Alabama and Oklahoma. It's a sign of how deeply unpopular Trump is in the rest of the country. And those states, he's barely above water. It's all about his delicate ego and not about political outcomes. So Trump is doing Democrats work for them.
8: In the state of Alabama, much of it is barely above water anyway, figuratively and literally for Trump. Can he swim?
7: I wouldn't think so.
8: Well, let's not discount the buoyancy of those Pampers. I mean, that might save him. The Pampers, his shit-filled Pampers might float to the top. So he might be ass up in the water, but his face would be down. He would drown face down, ass up. That's funny. Can he swim, though?
7: I would think maybe. He's a rich guy. He's a rich guy. Yeah, he grew up a rich kid.
8: He's swimming in Epstein Island. Jeez, yeah.
9: The good old days when the Negroes couldn't be there.
8: Yeah, when the girls who wanted to escape Epstein Island literally tried to swim away from the island, and they went and caught them in boats and dragged their asses back.
7: He repeated a pledge to go to all of the swing districts, like 35 of them,
9: We're going to go out of those places. We're going to see if we get everyone elected. He repeated that pledge last week at his Trumpapalooza midterm rally in Dallas. I'm going to be going to every one of those states for congressmen and senators. And now he's going to Oklahoma and Alabama.
8: You know, we've extended a tremendous amount of credibility to this fucking child rapist. Oh, yeah. I want to give that treat to her. Yes. I don't even know.
9: It's a very special treat. It looks like a lamb chop. Doesn't it look like a lamb chop?
8: She really...
9: The
8: like the Sarlacc pit. She wanted that.
9: So there we go. She didn't like it. Trump is going to be going to places where he is just going to get filleted.
8: Does she like it? That tree?
9: She already busted it open.
8: She dropped it. I thought she didn't want it anymore. Okay.
9: No, she busted it open. It's working on the part that she busted off.
8: My mind.
9: That's the headline at the HuffPo, the Drudge Report.
8: Is that a stick that comes with it, or is that a bone too?
9: It's a edible.
8: The whole thing. Okay.
9: Yeah. The me tour, and nobody wants him.
8: Nobody wants you.
9: Everybody loves me.
8: Can you imagine that this guy used to go to an island? I mean, you know, or hang out with this guy that. It's not like they were sex workers on the island. They were children that were kept as, prisoners.
9: On an island, yeah.
8: Yeah, on an island. And,
9: sure.
8: And then our leaders that lead us, that write all the bills and do all the things that we're in charge of.
9: I hate that term, by the way, but what? Go ahead. Leaders?
8: Yeah.
9: Because they're not our leaders.
8: No, they're our pedophiles.
9: We're the owners of the store, and there are managers. Everybody forgets that.
8: They're all those bitch.
9: Cunts, and then all us cunts forget that.
8: Oh, yeah.
9: That these bitches work for us.
8: Right.
9: And should work for us.
8: Right.
9: They're not our leaders. Trump is not our leader. He is the leader of the U.S. government, which is us.
8: Well, that's tough.
9: Which we own.
8: That's tough for the evangelicals, the right-wing nut jobs to swallow, because they want a daddy, just like they have a daddy, a Jesus daddy. They want a Trump daddy.
9: If it weren't for like a security thing, for the Secret Service, but let's say they cleared out a park, all right, got surrounded,
8: okay.
9: And we're in the park, we got okayed,
8: right?
9: I'm sitting on a bench, and Trump waddles over and says, "Get up, I want that bench." I could tell him to suck my fucking dick, and nobody could do anything about it.
8: Right.
9: He couldn't do anything about it. He can't have me arrested. He can't order me up. Fuck him. He has 0.0 power over us like that.
8: And you can probably get through the Secret Service.
9: People need to fucking remember that shit.
8: Absolutely. They work for us. They're assholes. And a senator was questioning somebody. Who do you work for, sir? I work for Mr. Trump. And literally, this is the sound. No!
9: Mm-hmm.
8: That's what she said. No! That's right. She should have threw a chair at him. You dumb fuck.
9: We're like Jerry Springer.
8: Jerry Springer was so... You know, that would be like Jerry Springer. I wish Jerry Springer was president. He would be...
9: What a great musical, too.
8: Right. But he would have been better than anybody. I don't care about all the other stuff with him. He would have been a good politician. He would have been a lot better than any of these people, don't you think?
9: Oh, yeah. Jerry Lewis would have been better.
8: Jerry Springer was
9: Jerry
8: supposed
9: Hall
8: to be,
9: would have been better.
8: Was supposed to be seriously a good he was a
9: Jerry
8: good
9: the
8: mayor.
9: Mouse.
8: He was a good
9: from
8: mayor.
9: The cartoons would have been better.
8: Jerry Springer was a good mayor until he wrote a check for the prostitution. So
9: Drudge Report headline, Terror in the Sky.
8: I heard this whole thing.
9: This is a crazy story. Yeah, the co-pilot went nutso on the pilot, stabbed the fuck out of him.
8: Yeah.
9: And then the passengers got involved and beat the shit out of the, we don't know if he's, we think he's a hijacker.
8: He's a stabber.
9: It was mostly Israelis on board. 174 passengers were returned to Ben Gurion Airport Tuesday evening after a stunning series of events in which multiple passengers helped restrain an Omani hijacker pilot
7: who attempted to crash the airplane earlier in the day.
8: What Brit wrote this stunning piece?
7: No, this is the Jerusalem Post.
8: It was stunning.
7: The passengers were initially on a Fly Dubai commercial passenger aircraft flying from Dubai to Tel Aviv, but then the pilot hijacker, who was the deputy pilot for the flight, stabbed the lead pilot and tried to crash the aircraft before as many as four passengers wounded him and tied him up. An additional flight crew on board were then able to handle landing the plane in Saudi Arabia, though the original pilot, a native of India, is in critical condition, having been stabbed repeatedly by the other guy.
8: Yeah, and they really glossed over this. Maybe, you know, it's like those backup pilots were sitting way back in the back of the plane, and then the plane was in a total fucking dive.
7: Yeah, 17,000 feet.
8: So how the fuck did they get? They must have sprinted from the back of the plane in the midst of all that chaos to grab the yaw or the whatever the fuck it is and pull it up.
7: One of the Israeli passengers was a medical professional who helped stem the bleeding of the pilot, who was reportedly, now they say he's in stable condition. Well, is he in critical condition or is he in stable condition? I hope he's in stable condition. Some of the passengers who managed to restore control of the plane credited the Indian pilot for opening the cockpit for them, even after he had been stabbed, so they could provide assistance. Oh, I was wondering how that happened.
8: Right. You get that code, right, or something, code 75, hijack.
7: After around 6 hours in Saudi Arabia, a second Fly Dubai aircraft with a new staff, especially approved by the Mossad, came through Saudi Arabia and flew the Israeli passengers back to Israel.
8: Damn.
7: Part of the delay came by a refusal by the Saudis to allow an Israeli Air Force or commercial aircraft that would have arrived earlier to bring them back to the Jewish state.
8: God, that makes me nuts. Just let me land this motherfucker. You know what I mean? Get me on the fucking ground.
7: Oh, they were worried that Netanyahu would use the event as an election and normalization prop, because he's in trubs with the upcoming election. And there's even more scandals now, because a lot more papers in Israel are talking about that story and furthering that story of him being warned about the attack before October 7th.
8: Yeah, we've been talking about that for months and months and months and a long fucking time. But seriously, I don't care about all that. These guys, these passengers just fought this guy off who had a fucking knife. One minute you're eating your whatever.
7: They have a knife. You get those plastic knives.
8: Oh, yeah. The guy's getting stabbed by this dude trying to crash the plane. These fucking backup pilots do the 50-yard dash to the cockpit, bring it up, and they're like, we're gonna wait, we don't want Netanyahu to use this as a thing to get reelected, so we're gonna make you stay up in the air, and God knows who else is up there, because you don't know after it happened. Okay, you get the plane stabilized, the guy's tied up, you know for sure that's the end of the attack, you know that's for sure. What else is coming? Get me on the fucking ground. I don't care about the politics of it. This is a nutty ass
7: well, that's why they
8: story.
7: Landed in No, the delay, they landed in Saudi. The delay was getting them out because
8: The
7: Saudis didn't want to allow.
8: No, they stayed in the air a long time.
7: Israeli planes.
8: Heard. How long did they stay in the air between?
7: Let me read on. The other delay came when many Israeli passengers refused to get on the new Fly Dubai aircraft.
8: I was saying
7: they would only leave on an Israeli aircraft. So there was the rub. They said, Some of the Israelis said they'd only get on an Israeli aircraft.
8: Whatever.
7: And the Saudis said, we're not letting any Israeli aircraft in.
8: Bullshit. Here's what I would say. I'm not getting on any airport, and I'm living in this airport for the rest of my life. That's the last flight I'm taking anywhere. Fuck you. I am not getting on. Could you imagine getting on a plane after that? Suck my dick. I'm staying in the food court forever. Oh, God. I remember one time I had turbulence on this connecting flight. It was so bad, the landing, and everybody applauded the fucking pilot at the end of it. And it's like, we got a 20-minute layover. Then I'm getting up in the sky again. You got to be shitting me.
7: I got right on a plane after we had the airbags deploy on us. Or whatever.
8: You like that shit, though. It's different. You like that shit. I don't
7: like it. I like that shit.
8: Yeah, you're fine with it, though. I mean, you know, I don't know.
7: I would rather not have. I mean, it's a good story that I was on a plane where the oxygen masks came down because we lost pressure.
8: Yeah. Hey, listen, if somebody's playing some of the, you know, if somebody's playing some their fucking in-flight movie or something, and there's a short little shavings that the Boeing engineers didn't vacuum up after they screwed through the sheet metal.
9: Or the battery from your vape pen is explodes in the overhead.
8: Well, the for sure thing is the shavings.
9: That's been happening a lot more recently.
8: Right. Well,
9: on planes.
8: Explosions. And, you know, before.
9: The cell phones, you know, because they have batteries, too, that occasionally spontaneously combust.
8: Well, you know, the accidents that we're seeing, though, aren't really spontaneous. They happen because these airliners, they're manufacturing people. They're not using union people. They're cutting corners. They're being cheap-ass motherfuckers. And the planes explode.
9: They're trying to figure out what the intentions were. Was it to crash the plane nowhere specific with the focus on killing the passengers? Was he trying to crash it in Israel to get more Israeli casualties? During the altercation, the aircraft plunged about 4,000 meters. The aircraft carried 174 passengers. Initially transmitted squawk code 7700, indicating general emergency before switching to 7500, which signals unlawful interference.
8: As he's getting stabbed.
9: Israeli media later reported that 166 of the passengers out of 174 were Israelis.
8: Okay, Israeli media, sure.
9: As it unfolded, the Israeli Air Force scrambled jets in preparation for a possible emergency. Airspace was temporarily closed.
8: You know, the Boeing 730 Air Max, before it got yanked, you know, it would just do that thing on its own. It would just dive 5,000 feet and wouldn't let you correct it.
9: Several passengers said that if not for the small number of passengers who rushed the Omani pilot, they would all have died. Let's see.
8: Those guys did good. They tied it. What'd they tie him up with? Rope?
9: I don't think they needed it. The video I saw, it was him laying in a pool of blood, unconscious.
8: They said they tied him up.
9: Couldn't tell because they were trying to keep the pilot alive.
8: Oh yeah, yeah.
9: It's a really creepy video.
8: Get back on the plane again. Now you get back on another plane after you survive that one. I just hate that idea. Just let him rent a car. Can you drive to where you're going? Probably not.
9: I guess they said, let's see. Oh, there's already an interview with one of the heroes. I ran toward the cockpit, an exclusive interview with the Israeli dad who stopped a hijacking.
8: Oh, God. Yes, Netanyahu will use this as propaganda. Absolutely.
9: Several passengers and crew members stormed the cockpit, overpowered the attacker, and took back control of the plane. Luckily, they had that other flight crew, because otherwise it would have been a movie situation.
8: Oh, yeah.

0: Court.
1: Is this a big enough story to permeate? Like, I have an open mic tonight. Am I going to have to listen to a bunch of comics talking about this?
0: No, I don't think
1: Christ.
0: So.
1: I hope not. So. I don't want to hear their opinions.
0: But because it's, I mean, it's horrific.
1: It is.
0: But it is, Netanyahu will use it.
1: Yes.
0: And amplify it even more and say, look, this is why we need. They're already blaming Iran. I already saw something where somebody's trying to blame Iran for it.
1: Trump will love that. And you know, of course.
0: Oh, the UK prime minister.
1: Yeah. Said, yeah. You know,
0: Andy Burnham says strong indications Iran played a part.
1: Ew. Why don't you figure out?
0: Oh, no, this is different. This is a Royal Air Force Fairford terror plot.
1: Okay.
0: Oh, there's an incident. Andy Burnham said there's strong indications Iran played a part in an alleged terror plot at the RAF base in Gloucestershire.
1: Ew.
0: Which is spelled Gloucestershire.
1: Is it where Peaky Blinders took place?
0: The Prime Minister said investigators believe foreign actors were involved.
1: Ooh.
0: In the incident near RAF Radford, which has been used by U.S. bombers to launch airstrikes against Iran in recent months.
1: Shit, man.
0: Five British nationals aged between 23 and 25 were arrested on suspicion of explosives offenses and terrorism in the early hours of Sunday, but have since been released on bail.
1: What? Terrorists get bail? If SEAL Team 6 hadn't killed bin Laden and they arrested him, could he have been bailed out by the Saudis? I mean, I'm out on reconnaissance. On my own reconnaissance. Jeez.
0: Asked if he would recall Parliament, which is in recess for party conferences until October 12th. Burnham said, well, at this stage, there's not an urgent need to do that, but should that arise, of course, I wouldn't hesitate. I didn't hesitate to call the Cobra meeting this week. Ooh, Cobra.
1: Was Cobra Kai.
0: Were those the bad guys in...
1: G.I. Joe.
0: Yeah.
1: Yeah.
0: I wouldn't hesitate to recall Parliament, should that be necessary. I don't know that he sounds like that. Yeah. I think he's more northern, isn't he?
1: I don't know.
0: I could be wrong.
1: Is he the dickhead? He's kind of like... He looks like... Who's our Speaker of the House? Who's that?
0: Oh,
1: creep?
0: You know, he does. He's got
1: that
0: a. He's my Mike Johnson.
1: Oh, fuck this guy. I know this guy. Fuck Look, him.
0: He's got the glasses and the short.
1: Hey, get your shit together. Russia's coming, dickhead. You know they are. You better get ready, motherfucker. Because you guys ain't.
0: He is from. I don't know where that is. Old Rome?
1: I think he's from the British version of The Office. He seems like somebody that would be a character on that. No offense. Am I offending people over there? I'm sorry, but why is he so stuffy? He's like, I don't know.
0: Who?
1: This is Prime Minister.
0: Well, you know.
1: Not. I don't mean stuffy like he's British.
0: Compared to our Prime Minister, our President? I mean, wouldn't you take...
1: Who's our president? That guy in the diaper that rapes children?
0: Wouldn't you take him?
1: Nothing compares to you.
0: Oh, yeah, he is. He's up from Liverpool-ish, I think.
1: Liverpool.
0: Merseyside.
1: God, Ricky Gervais is going to play you in the TV movie and kill it.
0: It borders Lancashire to the north, Greater Manchester. To the east, Cheshire to the south.
1: Ew.
0: The Welsh country of Flintshire.
1: Sean Connery's our most famous resident.
0: Across the Dee estuary to the southwest.
1: Dee estuary.
0: And the Irish Sea to the west.
1: What does this have to do? Oh, yeah, there's that. I forgot what we were talking about. Oh, there's an attack on the Royal Air Force Base.
0: Yes.
1: Well, shit, man. I mean,
0: I thought that headline was related to the...
1: Ew.
0: Related to the other one, but that's... I was in error.
1: Yeah, I mean, you know, are you guys going to give up mining rights to the North Sea?
0: The Brits?
1: Yes.
0: I ask him. I don't know.
1: I'm asking Andy Burnham. Who's more boring? You or Andy, do you have any software on your son's computer that you track him with?
0: No, I let him masturbate away.
1: Hey.
0: Those are your headlines, everybody. Yay.
1: He doesn't like Mike Johnson, doesn't he?

0: I've got a story that we didn't get to yet. Before we got to get to the Jack Smith stuff, but I'm gonna I do want to talk about this story that we didn't get to yet. That was a couple days. That was more than a couple days ago, and I can't believe we never got to it. I never got to it. I'm running the spreadsheet here. We never talked about the Josh Hawley meeting up with male escorts story.
1: No.
0: And it was a chef accused Josh Hawley, Republican senator.
1: Golden Ramsey.
0: Of kissing, quote, a male escort.
1: Yeah.
0: Chef Joe Guerra, G-E-R-A.
1: So Joe Guerra told on him?
0: As per the chef.
1: Yes.
0: Hawley was spotted by a busboy.
1: Yeah.
0: Kissing a male date. He then allegedly tried to bribe the witness by giving him $100. And
1: that's it.
0: They say that the guy Hawley was with is a male escort.
1: Okay. So let me understand this.
0: It's very dubious.
1: This reporting, a busboy told their boss that Josh Hawley was I'll split the $100 with you when they try to bribe us. I don't know. I mean, to me, the most, I don't care who Josh Hawley, who's these bitches telling on people? Fucking, are you guys in high school, you caterers and chefs? Who gives a shit? You know what what bothers me about Josh Hawley? He's a Nazi, remember? He did that whole Nazi dealio right before January 6th, and he ran away like a little bitch when the tourists came a-running.
0: The chef posted on X, maybe we should ask Carlos, the busboy who saw you kissing your strong date from that agency when he was taking out the trash behind the property. Ask him about your integrity, Josh. You know, the guy you gave $100 to stay quiet after you chased him into the elevator going back up into the kitchen? Oh, yeah. This is an incident was with a male escort, he tweeted.
1: You chased him back up. You have a second. He has a kitchen on the second floor?
0: There's some details there unnecessary or wisely put in to make all
1: you
0: this
1: know,
0: shit up.
1: To me, it's like, having a kitchen on the second floor must be a flex, right? It's because most times it's on the bottom for some reason.
0: Occupy Democrats wrote, it should be stressed that this is only an allegation and does not definitively prove that Hawley is a closeted gay man who married his wife to hide his sexuality. However, it would be in perfect keeping with broader behavior trends inside the Republican Party.
1: Yeah, and we wouldn't care. I'm sure Josh Hawley does all this virtue signaling and this parading around these clips of him questioning these Trumpian people. And he sounds good and everything, but we know he's full of shit because he did the Nazi thing.
0: And you remember Hunter Biden said he thinks there are a number of high profile Republicans in the House and or Senate or elsewhere that are closeted gay.
1: God, Hunter Biden must be so pissed off at those Republicans. I mean, the way they treated him and during that election, dude. I mean, come on.
0: Oh, this story even quotes it. An old interview with Joe Biden's son Hunter surfaced where he said, I'm already in enough lawsuits. Are you asking me if Josh Hawley is gay? Are you asking me if Stephen Miller is gay? Are you asking me if Speaker Johnson is gay? He said to John Lemon. Don Lemon.
1: Hunter, the one that interests me is like, are you saying Stephen Miller is gay? No, like he has sex with people.
0: Well, he's got kids.
1: They must have been squeezed out of his testicles in some non-sex way. I can't imagine. Mike Johnson's not gay. He fucked someone. Shut the fuck up. I'm not saying he couldn't be gay. I'm just saying no one would fuck him. There's no way any person on this planet would fuck Mike Johnson without.
0: He may not be practicing.
1: That whoever, listen, whatever escort lets Mike Johnson be.
0: He gets out of cell phone range and, you know.
1: And what?
0: Fires up some, so that the app won't work, and he fires up some gay porn.
1: Oh, okay. That makes sense. Because if any human actually fucked him, they would find a way to. There, what was that movie where?
0: So anyway,
1: all of a sudden, everybody was drawn to kill themselves.
0: I don't remember specifically.
1: That's what happens after you do that with Mike, I think.
0: So I had that story in the spreadsheet, and I just wanted to make sure I got to it because it's kind of.
1: Doesn't Josh Hawley hate drag queens?
0: We cover what?
1: Doesn't he hate drag queens and gay people?
0: Sure, of course. The worst, most virtue signaling anti-gay people are the ones we expect to be toe tapping.
1: Josh,
0: in the airport men's room.
1: Leave the gay people alone, dude. I don't give a fuck if you're. I hate that some like bus boy and chef told on you and stuff. I think that's kind of, I don't know, shitty. But I mean, why are you such a hypocrite, though? Why are you so mean to gay people if you're gay? That doesn't make sense. You're gay, right? Allegedly.
0: Which is fine.
1: According to this guy, a caterer person, yeah. Right?
0: Well, the busboy who must have told the chef who we don't even know if this is his chef. I guess it is. But he said that the busboy Carlos... saw Josh Hawley making out with
1: these dudes. Guys cater. It's like, you gotta find my black pants and my unwrinkled white shirt that's not stained. You always have wear a white shirt when you cater, which is nuts because it's like you get it dirty. And now it's like, oh, now I'm watching Josh Hawley make out with this dude. This is disgusting. I don't want to think about Josh Hawley having sex with anybody.
0: He's got kids too.
1: $100, Josh
0: desperately wants to be president.
1: It could have. Give him I would say, give me $100,000, motherfucker.
0: He might run. Although he recently said he has no intentions of running in 2020.
1: So he'll run. He'll run.
0: Moving on along. Here we go.
2: Our investigation developed proof beyond a reasonable doubt that President Trump engaged in serious crimes against our nation. If asked whether to prosecute a former president today based on the same facts, I would do so regardless of whether that president was a Republican or a Democrat. The charges against President Trump were the result of the evidence. Grand juries in two separate districts reached this conclusion based on his actions, as alleged in the indictments they returned. Rather than accept his defeat in the 2020 presidential election, President Trump engaged in a criminal scheme to overturn the results and prevent the lawful transfer of power.
0: First of all, it's kind of weird hearing Jack Smith talk because all we've ever seen are these glowering pictures of him, right? Like looking very serious, very determined. Wearing his the weird robes he had when he was doing something. I forget what it was.
1: You know,
0: but
1: this
0: is him unequivocally saying Trump should be in jail.
1: Right, right. And listen, I get it, Jack. And I watched this thing on getting bin Laden and the SEAL team when they learned they were going in to get bin Laden. They were like, we are going to get this motherfucker if it's the last thing we fucking do. And they got him and they dragged his ass out there. So... it's unfinished business. You got to go get him still, right? He's still gettable, Jack.
0: That's why there's a ton of responses on social media saying what I said on Monday, which is Jack Smith should be our next attorney general.
1: Can't we have someone that has a big giant spiked club and looks like a lunatic just... Hulk smash or something. Is there somebody crazier?
0: We have one and that's running it right now.
1: Todd Blanche.
0: Destroying everything.
1: That's another one. He's not married, right? He doesn't have a wife.
0: Of course. He's married.
1: No. Bullshit.
0: Kids,
1: bullshit.
0: Of course.
1: No one had sex with him. That guy is like a Mike Johnson humanoid. He is. God, you're barely human, dude. And you lost so many fucking times, motherfucker. How many times? He lost in New York, big time. 34 felonies, right? That's what his client was found guilty of?
0: Yep.
1: You're a loser, motherfucker.
0: Former special counsel Jack Smith returned to the spotlight yesterday, defending his criminal investigations of Trump while facing hours of questioning from Senate Republicans who accused him of political bias, abuse of power, and weaponizing the Justice Department, and one of them called him a dirtbag.
1: Hey, Is it against the law to be politically biased? I am. I am politically biased against Republicans because they're Nazi cunts. Sorry. Well,
0: and unlikely that Jack Smith was politically biased.
1: I mean, yeah, Trump isn't.
0: The hearing quickly turned combative. Republican senators repeatedly challenged Smith's handling of the investigations into Trump's efforts to overturn the 2020 election and his retention of classified documents after leaving office.
1: Oh, fuck.
0: Democrats, meanwhile, defended Smith's work and accused the Trump administration of targeting prosecutors involved in the cases. Smith made clear he stands by the investigations that led to federal criminal charges against Trump. He rejects accusations that politics played any role.
1: What if it did?
0: He said, anybody who has worked with me and knows me during the course of my career knows I would not let politics play a role. I would just add that if you knew the people I worked with, they would not either.
1: Wait.
0: No. That's the whole point.
1: I hate Nazis, right? I hate Nazis and I hate Republicans. So that can't play a role if I'm enforcing the law. If Nazis and Republicans are un-American and breaking the law, then that's like saying J. Edgar Hoover would have a bias against the Genovese family.
0: And don't forget,
1: they're gangsters.
0: Don't forget his powers were limited too by the Republicans.
1: You should be biased, Jack. You should hate these motherfuckers. And you know what? You're the wrong pick for AG. I got one pick. I'll give you one guess. Hunter fucking Biden for AG, 100%, 24/7.
0: Chuck Grassley, not if you did that crypto thing. He's kind of on the outs right now.
1: Oh, I
0: What did Republicans accuse Jack Smith of? Chuck Grassley, chairman of the Senate Judiciary Committee, and who has hinted that he's not against running again
1: with his thumb
0: at like 95, which would put him at 101 when he's done with his term.
1: Do your impression of him. Is he like,
3: well, I'm Chuck Grassley. I'll talk about this.
1: Quit swallowing your voice.
3: I'm from Iowa.
1: Shit.
3: You know?
1: You know what? You can be senator of Iowa. What are you guys doing over there? The Cubs?
3: He said, Mr. Smith's operation was a partisan weapon that broke the rules.
1: Fuck you, you dumb cunt. Your side stormed the fucking Capitol and you sat there like a veggie bitch. Fuck off. Yes, run again.
0: But the headlines.
1: Yeah.
0: God. Have been stolen.
1: Yes.
0: By two dipshit Republican senators.
1: Okay. Wow. Okay. Let me try to think.
0: One of whom we hear from pretty often, and I'm surprised he fell for this one.
1: Is this Kennedy?
0: It is.
1: Okay.
0: One of them is John Kennedy.
1: He used his mouth on what was his line?
0: And the other one,
1: Ted Cruz,
0: is this dipshit from Missouri.
1: Oh, God. Yeah.
0: Senator Eric Schmidt.
1: You're so stupid. Yeah.
0: There's pictures of Senator Kennedy helping an aide hold up one of their stupid poster visuals of Senator Schmidt thought he had a big old gotcha on Jack Smith and that they were going to nail his ass on perjury.
1: Okay. He's a lawyer, though. I mean,
0: and the speculation was,
1: yes,
0: that Jack Smith secretly traveled to Atlanta at one point,
1: okay,
0: to collude with Fonnie Willis.
1: Why would he do that?
0: To collude with Fonnie Willis.
1: He had the facts on his fucking side.
0: And he, let me pull up this.
1: I wish that we had that kind of action going on our side. Our side just kind of played by the rules and took their licks and shut the fuck up and turned into Big L. Nobody did anything as exciting as this. Nobody colluded. What good did it do if he did? I mean, If he colluded, I am very disappointed in you, Jack, because it didn't amount to a hill of fucking beans, dude.
0: So this this dipshit senator,
1: which one?
0: The
1: he used his hands on me or whatever the fuck.
0: Yeah, yeah. Smith was attempting to catch. Schmidt was attempting to catch Smith.
1: Yes.
0: Jack Smith in a lie by proving that he was in Georgia on February 3rd, 2024 to watch the Atlanta Hawks game against the Golden State Warriors.
1: Okay.
0: Trying to prove that Smith was lied about not being in Atlanta. He's been asked before. And that the same time that Fani Willis, who had indicted Trump.
1: Yeah.
0: What, when her affair came out with her special prosecutor, remember that?
1: Yes, I do.
0: So I don't know why he thinks Jack Smith would go there.
1: Does he seem like a guy that would do that?
0: To try to help save her? Or I don't know. I don't know what this. These Republicans are so dumb. Schmidt is the one who called him a dirtbag. He said, "You will go down as a total dirtbag."
1: Thank you.
0: But he then was like, "Look at this." And it showed a copy of the text messages they got with Smith saying something about the Hawks, or somebody said something about the Hawks.
1: Okay.
0: Game. And Smith, there's this long pause.
1: Right.
0: And Smith looks so utterly perplexed. He's like,
1: "Yeah.
0: I don't. What? What?" And then he says, "I went to a college game that, let me see if I can."
1: Yeah.
0: The story. The gotcha thing is
1: that he went to a basketball game, and that was the cover for he was going to collude with Fani Willis over this fucking affair she had with whoever the fuck. Jack Smith doesn't sound like a guy that would do that to me. I mean, you know, I'm sorry. He's not Todd Blanche. I mean, Jack Smith went to a basketball game. I'll do you one better. Our attorney general went had a tete-a-tete with Ghislaine Maxwell.
0: We're not done.
1: Oh, okay.
0: This
1: is bullshit.
0: So Jack Smith is looking utterly perplexed.
1: Yeah. Well, they're stupid, Jack. I don't know what to tell you.
0: Well, here you go.
4: "Did you go to an NBA game between the Golden State Warriors and the Atlanta Hawks on February 3rd, 2024?
5: I'm sorry, could you say that again?
4: "Did you go to an NBA game between the Golden State Warriors and the Atlanta Hawks on February 3rd, 2024?
5: What city would that be in?
4: Atlanta.
5: No.
4: Okay.
0: Now, the senator... like, does this smile and shakes his head like, "Oh, I got you, motherfucker."
1: I don't know.
0: And now he's desperately shuffling through his papers.
1: I don't know where this is. I don't know anything about this, but if it's what I think it is, this is insane.
0: What do you think it is?
1: Okay. Was the game, was it an away game for the Hawks?
5: No.
4: Okay. "So your testimony today is that you did not go to a Hawks game on February 3rd, 2024. Is that correct?"
5: "I have no recollection of that."
4: "Okay. Is it your testimony that you were not in Atlanta on February 3rd, 2024? Let me just give you a little context.
5: Yeah.
4: The day before, Fani Willis came clean with her affair with the prosecutor. You know, the Atlanta prosecutor that was also trying to get Trump. The next day, were you in Atlanta?"
5: "I do not believe so."
4: "Okay, did you ever go to Atlanta during your time as special counsel?"
5: I really don't think so. It's possible I flew through the Atlanta airport on the way to Florida, but I do not have a recollection of going to Atlanta. I definitely did not go to a Hawks game. I'm sure of that.
4: "Did you ever meet Nathan Wade or Fani Willis in your time as special counsel?"
5: "No."
4: "What would you say if I had a series of text messages from your team that said you were in Atlanta at a Warrior Hawks game on February 3rd, 2024, the day after Willis and Wade announced their affair?"
0: Now the assholes are standing up behind him with copies. With copies of the texts.
4: I don't think you know that we have this stuff. So yeah. I'll give you a second to process it so you don't, you know, perjure yourself.
5: You just took it down really quick. If I could look at that again.
4: Okay.
6: Mr. Chairman, can we give the witness a copy so he can see what's being read to him?
4: Well, I think you've already sufficiently answered. I want to run through. We'll put it in a follow-up. You can respond. I think you've already perjured yourself, but.
0: I think you've already perjured yourself. So then, apparently someone on Amy Klobuchar's team.
1: Okay.
0: Figures out what's going on and tells her, or she came up with it herself. I don't know, but
1: there's somebody on her team.
0: More likely, you know, all the teams were scrambling at the time.
1: Yeah, yeah.
0: What
1: are they doing on the Republican side? I mean,
0: Amy Klobuchar says this.
7: Dear state, we have confirmed that, in fact, you are right, Mr. Smith. The Iowa Hawkeyes played Maryland on February 3rd.
0: The Hawkeyes. He was in Maryland.
1: Not the fucking Hawks. Not the Hawks. Not the basketball team, the Hawks, but the football team, the Hawkeyes?
0: Yes.
1: The college team, the Hawkeyes.
0: Jack Smith even says, I went to a game to see Caitlin Smith.
1: Okay.
0: Who was the big star
1: on the Atlanta Hawks?
0: On the Hawkeyes. Not the men's basketball team, the Atlanta Hawks.
1: God, at this point, all the Democrats should have turned over the tables and just chase these motherfuckers out of the fucking chambers. Get out, bitches, you dumb fucking assholes. You are not worthy to work. You are so stupid. Chase them into the reflecting pool.
0: And he said, I think you just perjured yourself.
1: I think you just shit your pants. It's the Hawkeyes, you cunt.
0: So here's Amy Klobuchar.
1: God, I can't believe that. I didn't hear about this story.
7: You have confirmed that, in fact, you were right, Mr. Smith. The Iowa Hawkeyes played Maryland on February 3rd, 2024. The final score was 93-85. Iowa won, and Caitlin Clark scored 30 points. So it must have been a pretty good game. The game was, in fact, in Maryland, Mr. Smith. And I would just say, for a U.S. senator to have false information and imply, based on a confusion about the name of a team, which I knew, knowing my Midwestern sports, and imply that you were in another city, that you were somehow involved that day in what was happening in Georgia, and then call you a dirtbag, is something that deserves an apology. Thank you, Mr. Smith.
1: No. This is a documentary.
7: Dear state.
0: So there you go.
1: This is a documentary. They made visual aids over this. I want the whole effing story. I want to know what's the seed of this? Damn it. God damn it. This is not going the way of Four Seasons Lawn and Gardening. I'm going to understand what happened to this. I want to know who told him the thing about the Atlanta Hawks game and they got it wrong because it's stupid as shit.
0: Amy Klobuchar revealed to The Independent what was going through her mind as she watched her Republican colleague Senator Eric Schmidt's attempt to catch former special counsel Jack Smith in a potential perjurious lie, only to see it all go off the rails and become a viral embarrassment. Smith, the former special counsel charged with investigating Trump. Okay, blah, blah, blah, blah, blah. Schmidt attempted to catch Smith in a lie by proving he'd been in Georgia on February 3rd, 2024 to watch the Atlanta Hawks game against the Golden State Warriors.
1: Yeah.
0: Schmidt was trying to prove that the brother's picking up the lawnmower, I think. During the let's see. Oh yeah.
1: I can't believe this
0: Schmidt
1: story.
0: Was trying to prove that Smith was in Atlanta at the same time that Fulton County prosecutor Fonnie Willis, who had indicted Trump, disclosed her affair. Again,
1: this still doesn't make any sense.
0: Where does it go from there? Like Ryan says, who So what? Why would Jack Smith go the day after Fannie Willis, that story broke that she was banging her
1: right.
0: the co-counsel or whatever.
1: Can I understand something? The Black Hawkeye, I don't know anything about fucking college. Is this college football or basketball? Oh, basketball, excuse me. Okay. Who fucking cares? But
0: Caitlin Clark.
1: Okay, I don't know anything about this shit.
0: I don't think there's any ladies college football.
1: Is it the Atlanta Hawkeyes? It's not.
0: No.
1: Okay, so
0: they're from the Midwest.
1: Okay, so they're not from Atlanta or from Georgia. The other team was, did they play in Georgia?
0: Iowa Hawkeyes.
1: And what's the other team?
0: Maryland.
1: Okay, this doesn't make any sense. Boy, there must be some dumbass fucking Republicans say, it's the Iowa Hawkeyes versus whatever the other team in Maryland.
0: And Smith said,
1: was it the Warriors of Maryland?
0: That he was the Terrapins of
1: God! God! It's only one name, but it's possible. Not even, it's not, it's Hawks and Hawkeyes.
0: It's possible that they just said Hawks. You know,
1: I don't care.
0: That the
1: yes, I know.
0: The text that they intercepted.
1: The Terrapins.
0: Said the Hawks game, maybe. And that's where the Republicans.
1: Shit!
0: Were stupid and didn't do their fact checking. And that. that person meant Hawkeyes or knew, and they were just abbreviating it.
1: What's that bullshit movie, All the President's Men, where it's like Woodward and Bernstein break their ass to try to figure out how the Republicans are cheating, and they just like, that takes a whole movie to figure it the fuck out. What a fucking fiction that is. I mean, this is sad. It's the Terrapins versus the Hawkeyes was confused with the Hawks versus the Warriors.
0: Schmidt displayed text messages from Smith's security detail about seating locations for a game, although the messages didn't specify which game, and angrily accused Smith of lying about his whereabouts, calling him a dirtbag. Turns out Smith wasn't in Atlanta that night. Which, by the way, had a game in which Steph Curry dropped 60 points.
1: Wow. I mean, obscured in this. That's amazing. Wow.
0: He was in College Park, Maryland, Smith was, to see Clark's Iowa Hawkeyes.
1: There you go.
0: Beat the Maryland Terrapins.
1: Shit, that's sad.
0: Where Caitlin Clark scored 38 points.
1: There's only one syllable that allows for this type of confusion. It's Hawk, right? Boy, that you would think you'd want more from your lawmakers.
0: This is written well here.
1: Wait. Maybe John Kennedy is that stupid. Maybe you are that stupid. We always give you the benefit of the doubt. You say you're putting on this dumb act. I think you're that dumb, you fuck.
0: This says, Schmidt asked Smith, did you go to the NBA game between the Golden State Warriors and Atlanta Hawks on February 3rd, 2024? Smith said, what city would that be in? Atlanta. No. Schmidt... Schmidt, with a smile creeping across his face, said to Smith, so, your testimony today is that you did not go to a Hawks game on February 3rd, 2024. Is that correct? Smith said, I have no recollection of that. I definitely did not go to a Hawks game. I'm sure of that.
1: You know, not very Atticus Finch-esque over here. I mean, not really, guys. Really sad.
0: You say if I said I had a series of text messages from your team that said you were in Atlanta at a Warrior-Hawks game on February 3rd, 2024?
1: Oh, my God.
0: Smith glanced briefly at the messages, which were printed on a poster board.
1: Oh, my God.
0: Smith said the texts were taken down too quickly. He couldn't read them. Schmidt said, you can read them at a later time. I think you've already perjured yourself. Schmidt also said, you may think you're a hero in this story, but let me tell you something. You're the villain. You've weaponized the Department of Justice. Listen to this. The irony of this. You weaponized the Department of Justice against political enemies to an extent that has never happened in the history of this country. You will go down as a total dirtbag. So Amy Klobuchar was next.
1: Oh, yeah. And she was like, holy shit.
0: And she asked a staff member to hold up the poster board.
1: Yes.
0: She used some of her time.
1: Yes.
0: And in the text, one of Smith's deputies declared to another that the seat had been saved for Smith in Section 109. The messages made no mention of Atlanta or any location. Smith or Schmidt. I keep getting these mixed up. Schmidt.
1: No, no, it's okay. What you're doing makes sense, Pat. You're just getting the names mixed up, Schmidt, but not drawing any conclusions and accusing people of perjury.
0: For Smith, Schmidt asked for Smith to respond after having seen the text. And Smith said, I recall going to a University of Maryland basketball game where Caitlin Clark was playing right around that time. And the Marshals Service was there with me. You can check if that was the exact date. It was Maryland playing Iowa. Klobuchar said, could it then be that it was the University of Iowa, which is the Hawkeyes? Could that be it? And before we show this kind of thing, Smith said it was because Caitlin Clark was coming to Maryland to play. Klobuchar said, I know. That might be the confusion over the names of the teams, but perhaps you should have looked at it more carefully. She looked at Schmidt. I think people should have their facts straight before they accuse people of being a dirtbag and not getting the teams wrong.
1: Well, there you go. That's good, Amy, but she's going to lay into a little more. I mean, this is the dumbest shit I've ever heard. I mean, it's like, I you got to be fucking kidding me. I would have broken decorum over this. You got to be fucking kidding me, guys. It's a, I would say this, I mean, Amy Klobuchar, you illiterate fucks. You got to be fucking kidding me. Where did John Kennedy go to school?
0: Oxford?
1: Shut it down! Shutter the campus, close the campus, uncredit it, take your accreditation away.
0: Now,
1: the Hawks are the Hawkeyes. That's the only thread. It's different, you know, one detail here, you know, it's the crux of the gotcha. They were so, God, these guys were so, what is it, so fucking just wanted to get this Jack Smith so bad it blinded them.
0: You should see the look on Schmidt's face when he says, are you saying you were not in Atlanta to watch the Hawks game? And he says, no. And he just smirks. He's like, oh, I got him. I'm hard.
1: John Kennedy. Or is it? It's John Kennedy, right?
0: Yeah.
1: Shame, you stupid shit fuck. We always say that you're smart and it's an act. I don't know. I think you're dumb as fuck, man. You're so stupid. Who's this guy again? This guy from Missouri? Fuck Nut McGee?
0: Schmidt.
1: Hold my beer, Rudy. Lawn Garden Four Seasons in Jersey ain't got nothing. This is at the Hawkeyes game. You're a dirtbag. You perjured yourself. This guy's a former prosecutor.
0: Meanwhile, he is now... He was being sniffed around, allegedly. And put out there as a possible VP pick for J.D. Vance.
1: Who?
0: Schmidt.
1: Schmidt, fuck. But perfect. Yeah,
0: there's a story, perfect. The headline at Newsweek, The Implosion of Eric Schmidt.
1: Nah, this is moment. This is moment.
0: Senator Eric Schmidt bounced from vice presidential pick to social media meme after a purported slam dunk perjury evidence against Jack Smith fell flat in a basketball mix-up.
1: Double down.
0: His anticipated moment of triumph against the former special counsel crumbled when it became clear he had mistaken the Iowa Hawkeyes college women's team for the Atlanta Hawks NBA franchise in a key gotcha questioning aimed at placing Smith in Atlanta.
1: You guys are always the one accusing of the gotcha questions, but you know, like, double down now. Schnit fuck Smith. You have no choice. What are you going to say? I fucked up? I'm that stupid?
0: You know what? They didn't
1: That's
0: even,
1: not a possibility.
0: When reached for comment by Politico, Schmidt said, well, we had text messages from Smith's team that he was at a basketball game, and the only game at 7:30 tip-off in the NBA was Atlanta.
1: There you go.
0: I didn't know he was a Caitlin Clark fan. Now we know.
1: That's your defense for this colossal... God, what is your... Someone... Test his reading comprehension, or someone see if he can read, like letters and stuff. My God, is he a senator?
0: Yeah, he's a senator.
1: Fuck this country. We are done. We have jumped the shark. We are over. We are officially done. We aren't worth shit. This is a senator. Who's his boss? Thune? John. Wake the fuck up, down the glass of wine, and beat the shit out of this guy.
0: You got to see this picture.
1: I got to see
0: it's
1: it.
0: It's just perfect.
1: Dude, God damn, motherfuckers.
0: It's Kennedy. Look at the looks on their faces. Look at him. He's so smug. This is before
1: before
0: they figured it out. With
1: these are the dumbest. That is a beautiful picture. That they did visual aids, but still on this. God, I was so embarrassed to put out a flyer for a fucking comedy show that had a fucking, you know, a typo in it. And it's just,
0: it's fucking idiots.
1: I spelled Wednesday wrong and I felt stupid, but I feel better about that now. I mean, this is colossally stupid. I don't know how to, I didn't know about this. I was like, this fucking.
0: And people found footage, by the way, of Jack Smith in the audience now
1: laughing
0: at the Maryland game.
1: Oh, yeah, well, why wouldn't you have, okay, let's play this out. Someone comes in to Schnitty Fucky Schmitty Shitty Shitfuck Shit for Brains.
5: I recall going Senator to shit a University of Maryland basketball game where Caitlin Clark was playing right around that time, and the Marshall Service was there with me. You could check if that was the exact date. It was Maryland.
0: Oh, my God, MS Now. MS Now gave an amazing slow zoom in on GOP Senator Katie Britt.
1: Ooh.
0: And her look of utter horror as she watches MAGA Senator Eric Schmidtstein.
1: Ah, fuck you, Katie.
0: End his career in humiliating fashion.
1: Oh, come on. That's not right. You don't know that that ends his career. We got child rapists up in this bitch. These are Republicans, guys. Be realistic about that. But this guy has cocaine parties to go to.
0: Katie Britt is that one who
1: did
0: that creepy kitchen response to Joe Biden's State of the Union, right? And
1: she was actually a character from Handmaid's Tale.
0: God, just, so creepy. And there
1: she's
0: was
1: creepy
0: there
1: as
0: was
1: fuck.
0: Like, there was, it looked like a, like a movie set or a TV show kitchen where there's just nothing in it. You know what I mean? Nothing on the counters, very little anywhere. It was just really creepy.
1: Mentally ill.
0: But it was her home. And where this is how she talked through the whole thing.
1: I'm not a Stanford wife. God damn. I mean, it's, hold on. Somebody comes in and says, you know what? We have, look at these texts. We discovered in these texts that Jack Smith, some plebeian, I'm going to give these guys the benefit of the doubt, some low-level fucknut on Senator Shit for Brains. His staff came and said,
8: well, we know he's got to be somewhere at 7:30, so where, let's look up the NBA games and see where
1: he was at
8: he's going.
1: But he saw the Hawks in the text.
8: There's no Hawks.
1: In the text, there must be.
8: There's no Hawks.
1: Okay.
8: This was what the senator came up with. It was just a coincidence.
1: That's a coincidence?
8: That,
1: oh,
8: because the text messages just have the date.
1: No,
8: the times.
1: Wait, one second. I thought you said that they didn't even, it's not the fact that they got the term Hawks kind of transposed.
8: Well, they did.
1: Of course, okay. But the initial kernel was that, look at this basketball game he was at.
8: According to Schmidt. Remember, this
1: because
8: is
1: they
8: all,
1: had the
8: this
1: same
8: all,
1: start time?
8: This is who we're hearing from, only. So he may be lying about it not being about them just mixing up the names.
1: You can't handle the truth. What law school did any of these fuckers go? I want to see. Listen, I want interviews. Why don't we ever hear interviews with their former professors? And not so we get background on the person. I want to say, justify passing this fucking Shit for Brains senator. Senator Shit for Brains. Is he a lawyer? Is Senator Shit for Brains a fucking lawyer?
8: I don't know.
1: Let's find out. I want to know. Where did you go to law school? Was Michelle Bachman your mentor or something? Where do these dumb shit fucks come from? And I'm going to say he's got a PhD from Liberty University. God damn. This country is ran by fuck faces. The Blackhawks game or the Black Eyes game or the Hawkeyes game. Now I'm confused.
8: Eric Steven Schmidt, an American attorney and politician, is the junior United States Senator from Missouri.
1: Disbarment.
8: Sucking somebody off in the alley buddy, Josh Hawley, is the other, allegedly.
1: Josh, I don't care.
8: Is the
1: about
8: other guy.
1: This story.
8: And it was just a kiss.
1: No one cares about that story, Josh. You're boring. Go fuck off.
8: So
1: I don't care.
8: He is a lawyer.
1: Oh, that's so sad. Where did he pass the bar? What state?
8: He went to, he was at Truman State University.
1: Shut it down.
0: He was in a frat. He played football and baseball.
1: Okay, there you go.
0: Was a founding member of the Habitat for Humanity chapter there. He received a scholarship attend St. Louis University School of Law, where he got his JD in 2000.
1: Shut that down. Fire everyone. Shut it down. Yes. You stupid shit. That's it? He worked for Habitat for Humanity?
0: He started a chapter at the college.
1: Okay. Good job, good job. And then years later, you went on to fuck everything up, huh? You stupid fuckface.
0: He ran for alderman a few years later of Glendale, Missouri.
1: That's tough, though, right? Because in alderman, you actually have to do things. You're in charge. Hey, the water's running, right? My little area, right?
0: He, a few years later, got elected to the Missouri Senate.
1: That must be really fancy. Not to be a dickhead. I mean, I live in Florida, so. Jeez, God. He's a senator. Yeah, that really tarnishes it, right? I mean, Ted Cruz is there, sure.
0: He led a bipartisan legislative effort to bar cities, counties, and law enforcement agencies from setting traffic ticket quotas. That's good.
1: Oh, wow. Good job. Obviously, we all want that. That's an obvious
0: one. He has a son with autism.
1: Okay.
0: I wonder how he feels about...
1: Too much Tylenol?
0: I wonder how he feels about Mr. Kennedy and Mr. Musk.
1: He probably... Now he blames his wife for taking Tylenol when his kid was pregnant, probably.
0: But a big champion of tax cuts.
1: What about reading?
0: That's what makes him a Republican.
1: What about reading comprehension?
0: He was state treasurer of Missouri for a couple of years. He was attorney general of Missouri for four years.
1: Wow. So is Ken Pax. God.
0: He filed lawsuits to have the Affordable Care Act invalidated by the courts.
1: Let's check for spelling errors. I mean, this is some bottom of the barrel shit. Can this not get you disbarred? You are accusing this guy of perjury on television as an elected representative, and the Missouri bar ain't going to do shit but sit there with a thumb up their assholes. I would be like, we got to disbar this fucking idiot. Why? We can't have lawyers that can't read good. This guy is stupid. What about getting disbarred because you're a dumb fuck? What's wrong with that idea? God, that is, I don't, sorry, Josh, you're a boring motherfucker. I don't give a fuck who you tongued while you're getting a nice cake. I want to know what nobody talked about what they served at that nice dinner. That's what interests me. I would love to have a catered meal. Who cares if you're fucking kissing some dude? Who gives a fuck? Your fellow GOP senators can't fucking read good. That's a story. John Kennedy's sitting there so dumb, man. What the fuck? Oxford even. Woo-hoo-hoo-hoo.
0: So, a quick offshoot story, since you have mentioned misspelled a couple of times.
1: I mean,
0: did you see?
1: Yeah.
0: Did you see that?
1: I don't know.
0: Is this irony, would it be? Or
1: we
0: whatever?
1: Got rid of that bad. It's outlawed. We drowned irony. Irony has been drowned. Shot it.
0: Trump signed an executive order.
1: With the auto pin.
0: Changing the name of AI to SI.
1: I saw this.
0: Super intelligence.
1: Super. Trump intelligence. Why don't you call it that, dickhead?
0: He said, it's almost like a constitution in a way. And the biggest people in the world signed that. And I signed it as president. And it really is a form of protection. None of this means anything.
1: Where did you sign it?
0: Well, he signed it, Ryan.
1: As an executive order?
0: And showed it to everyone.
1: Oh, no.
0: Including the typo.
1: You're all
0: and they spelled
1: so stupid.
0: The word united wrong.
1: How did they spell it?
0: Unites states.
1: Hey, I do stuff like that sometimes, but I'm not a senator or a lawyer.
0: This is the president waving this around.
1: Yeah. Well, he rapes kids.
0: With his stupid Klan meeting resembling signature.
1: You know, yeah, it looks like, yeah. Are you done?
0: It looks like hoods.
1: Yeah, it does. He thinks it looks like a vagina. Are you still bedazzling the White House? Does the Rose Garden still look like a Bennigan's patio? The patio at Bennigan's. Corner bakery. I turned the rose guy into the corner bakery, and I don't read good, and I did typos. He probably thinks it. Jack Smith was at that Atlanta Hawks game canoodling with Fannie Willis. God, so, this is the dumbest fucking party.
0: Donald J. Trump, president of the United States, as he is waving around
1: the United States.
0: He's waving around his historic executive order, Ooh. Renaming, ordering all of the government agencies to call it SI instead of AI.
1: Wow, what his staff must really care about him. They hung him out to dry. They gave him a document that was spelled improperly, and they knew he'd be flashing it to the cameras. I mean, what are we waiting on? Someone put a new government in.
0: The G, he was crowing about it to G that he was changing the name of AI to SI, and G was just kind of nodding and like, oh, okay, that's great. And then I think somebody asked one of the Chinese, and they're like, oh, no, we're not going to do that. Of
1: Can you imagine?
0: Not. We're not insane. We're not changing the name of it.
1: That dictator Xi, if somebody had done that to him, he's waving around. Well, he didn't even have – they don't even need shit like this in China because they just have an evil dictatorship, right? But if somebody had did a typo that hung him out to dry like that, he'd probably throw the guy out the window, Novichok him, et cetera, et cetera. Who did this to Trump? Can we get a name? I want to know who doesn't know how to spell.
0: Can we congratulate them, please?
1: Yeah, United States, you dumb Nazi. Hey, let me meet the dumbest Nazi. Boy, the Nazis aren't making a good case for pick me for the trivia team kind of thing, right?
0: These are the very best, Ryan. The best of the best.
1: Why was this the thing? It's like, why? Okay, let's say... I don't even know how to say this. Let's say he was at the baseball game. I'm sorry, the basketball game they said he was, Jack Smith. Why wouldn't they still have to prove that he met with Fannie Willis? Even if he was in Atlanta at the same time, it wouldn't
0: You're talking to Republicans.
1: I mean, guys.
0: Well, and what would be illegal about him going to meet with Fannie Willis?
1: Nothing. I
0: think they're just trying to say they were colluding in some way against President Trump.
1: This is the part where the Democrats have to say, I don't have to make a point and I don't care because our attorney general met with Ghislaine Maxwell. Our attorney general.
0: Who then went to a cushy.
1: Right.
0: Country club prison.
1: Right. Right.
0: For no reason.
1: It doesn't matter. It's the other side is so corrupt. I don't give a fuck what you say. If this had been true and he was there colluding with her, I wouldn't really give a shit. I wouldn't care. And it would be very hypocritical of me. And I would say, sit and spin, fuck off, you un-American tourist rioters. You fucking Nazis. You're Nazis. You dumb Nazis. You stupid shits.
0: Everyone.
1: The Hawkeyes.
0: Everyone crush up an Adderall and snort it or whatever. Get ready because you're about to be put to sleep.
1: No, good.
0: By a warm, heartfelt message. I think from his house.
1: Oh.
0: Of Mike Johnson.
1: Whoa. Ugh.
9: And thanks be to God, we won unified government in 2024. And remember, if you remember, even up to the night before that election, the pundits were saying that we would not keep the House majority and that we might.
0: Well, I'm joking about it being his house. I don't know where the fuck he is, but he's using a really bad fake background on his on his Zoom call.
1: Is he in the country or
0: video call? It's a green screen. I can't tell.
1: Is he in the United States?
0: It's some brick house.
1: Are you in the United States?
0: It's a fake background of a brick house.
1: Are you at a game but from the Hawkeyes?
0: Sounds kind of echoey. Sounds like he's in a bathroom somewhere giving a handy.
1: United
9: night
1: States.
9: Before that election, the pundits were saying that we would not keep the House majority and that we might lose the Senate and that even President Trump couldn't win, but we know the outcome. And so Republicans were given control again of the White House, the Senate, and the House, unified government. So it's not just a contest right now between Republicans and Democrats. As everybody in that auditorium knows, this is a contrast between two completely different worldviews, visions for America, who we are and what we're going to be. And that's what's on the ballot in 37 days. The insurgent left is taking over the Democrat Party. We have to defeat that ideology because it is anti-American. And frankly, it is anti-God.
0: God not anti-American, hopefully anti-God, but not anti-American.
1: God could spell good, right? He could spell good.
0: He obviously was addressing some auditorium somewhere in video, and that's why it was echoing.
1: Okay, how sad. So you telling me that a bunch of people had to go to an auditorium to watch him on
0: Oh, this was the Family Research Council's Pray the Vote.
1: Oh, God. Fire up Grindr.
0: Activist conference on Saturday.
1: You mean the Nazi Spatcher?
0: That's Tony Perkins's joint.
1: Gross.
0: Family Research Council.
1: Yeah, that seems like Mike Johnson's his speed, right? That's his thing. Jeez.
0: Oh, yeah.
1: What a bunch of dumb fucks. It was like, you're telling me the same staff that's like, he was at a basketball game in Atlanta, canoodling with Fannie Willis, here's the evidence, and then that, there's not really any evidence. It's really just a bunch of misunderstandings, but these people go to traffic lights and stop signs, and we're supposed to rely on their judgment calls, like they're going to figure this out or that out, or, you know. Does that make sense? I mean, it's like, that's unnerving, isn't it?
0: This story here, if anyone out there is concerned about any of Trump's people sacrificing their lucrative careers,
1: yes,
0: to bravely serve public service for shit pay,
1: yes,
0: all we have to do is look at Commerce Secretary
1: Nutlick?
0: Howard Nutlick.
1: Oh, the Epstein guy.
0: Who last year, his newly released 2025 annual financial disclosure, he reported at least, so that means there's more, than $250 million in income last year alone.
1: But he was working for the government.
0: Ryan. It's payouts from Cantor Fitzgerald. The large hunk of it. The largest payout was $192 million from Cantor Fitzgerald.
1: You know, I'm taking everyone's money. If I'm president, I will seize that shit, Howard. I'm sorry, Nutlick. We know that you didn't take your kids to Epstein Island. We know what went on. Why are these child rapists so rich? What is going on? Dear Jesus, I have a question. None of this is working out the way you said it would. The meek shall inherit the earth? That's bullshit. What are you talking about? You're on drugs. Nutlick. Lutnick.
0: But then we're reminded that last year Trump made $2 billion.
1: Yeah. Well, he's foregoing.
0: Not Trump. Trump's company.
1: Right. Well, he's foregoing his salary as president, mm-hmm. which I'm sure he's not. He just says he is, which I'm sure he's not. I bet he's taking that money, a little fuck.
0: He also...
1: Ah, God!
0: Nutlick also disclosed $4 million and change in salary and bonus from commercial real estate services from Newmark, $19.6 million from an exchange of Newmark partnership units. Additionally, he received $14.1 million in salary and bonus from BCG Group, the global financial brokerage and technology that he chaired, and more than $5 million from BGC restricted stock units.
1: You know, man, I really am. If I was president, I would weaponize the shit out of the IRS, and I would say, go get me some fucking money. Get me some Howard Lutnick ass right now. Audit his fucking asshole. I want answers. God damn it. This is infuriating. Not only are they stupid, they're taking all our money. What are we doing? What is going on?
0: What's going on?
1: I can't take it anymore. Go get Howard's money. God damn it. I'm coming for your money.
0: Meanwhile,
1: fuck this.
0: There's a story at Bloomberg.
1: Yes,
0: that shows that, I don't think any of us think that this is the bastion of freedom, but China is doing the opposite. China is going the fuck after rich people.
1: Wow.
0: The man in charge of China's tax department took the stage in an annual conference in Beijing alongside a group of Communist Party officials to lay out the year's priorities.
1: They're getting after. Oh, yeah.
0: he did the usual bullshit, blah, blah, blah, blah, blah, and then promised a new era of taxation. Across China, tax officials have gone into overdrive to boost receipts from the country's richest people and biggest companies.
1: Well, the thing in China, all their party people in the Communist Party do a lot of

0: just one billionaire, according to people familiar. These teams are a counterforce to the army of lawyers, tax advisors, and consultants that China's mega rich hire to lower their tax bills.
1: Oh, this is a Putin move.
0: They bring together local officials in cities or provinces, inspection experts, and even regulators.
1: Give me half of what you have, or I'm going to take everything, or I'm going to kill you. This is a Putin thing.
0: Since China joined the World Trade Organization in 2001, the average income of its citizens has swelled from just over $1,000 to over more than $14,000. Hundreds of newly minted billionaires have emerged, eager to split. By the way, I just want to remind any of our hate listeners out there, any of the MAGA droolers, point to me where there's communism in any of this. Just let me know when you call them the Communist Party and you shit on communism and you point at China for its failures in communism. And you could do the fucking same with the Soviet Union. You could do the same with North Vietnam. You could do the same with North Korea.
1: Well, listen, this is all gangster shit. They just want their cut of this money. There's all this new billionaires. Now the government's like, no, I want my cut from these motherfuckers. We all know that the Communist Party in China launders money, lots of money. Hundreds of fentanyl people.
0: The gravy train is being derailed, according to dozens of interviews with tax advisors, lawyers, bankers, and high net worth investors. They asked to speak on condition of anonymity because many of the details remain private. China's state tax department didn't respond for requests to comment. The country's richest are facing a ticking clock, having been given until late October to pay bills on their overseas trusts without facing extra charges.
1: You better pay out the right people, motherfuckers.
0: That spread fear among the wealthy, who are quickly trying to figure out how much they owe and how they can find the money to pay. It's just like rich people here. They've got the poison of crony capitalism there. Again, none of this is communism, you assholes.
1: Right, but
0: these people don't exist in true communism.
1: But if you took Elon Musk by the scruff of his Nazi little neck and say, pay me a fair share of what you have in the bank. Pay me what, not in the bank. Pay me, I want the wealth tax from you. He wouldn't be able to do it because he's not liquid.
0: Right.
1: Too bad,
0: that's
1: bitch.
0: That's why they're soiling their drawers about this one-time tax that's on the ballot in California.
1: Oh, yeah. I love this. They're going after your wealth, not after you. After your wealth. I want that money. I don't care that you're not liquid. You find me an envelope, stupid.
0: Xu Ping, the co-founder of hot pot chain Haidilao International, for example, sold around 350 million of the company's shares through a family trust. The move came after her family got hit with a surprise tax bill.
1: Damn.
0: So she had to sell 350 million in stock.
1: What about the Timu people? What about the slave states you guys use? What about the Hmongs?
0: A few stubborn tycoons are trying to fight back. Some are haggling with tax officials. Others are considering legal fights if their tax bill seems unfair or unaffordable. Unaffordable. Some wealthy Chinese are trying to play cities against one another.
1: Yeah.
0: One wealthy family asked an advisor to help them find a small bank to hold their money, preferably one that officials in Beijing hadn't heard of.
1: Oh, that's a good idea. No, that is. You know what? You put your cash on a boat and drive it the fuck out of there, right? Because invest in the drug dealing people. That's not traceable. You guys all in the government, they all do that. It's like China launders the money for all these narcos. So now they got to account for this money they're laundering.
0: Jaden Zhao, 46, who owns a textile company in Guangdong, couldn't believe what he was hearing when he received an unexpected phone call from local officials in early August. Like many of his countrymen, Zhao had used overseas brokerage accounts for years to trade stocks in international markets. Again, show me the communism. These trades are officially subject to tax within China, but for years, officials didn't enforce the rules. Apparently, that has changed. The officials told Zhao he now owned 9 million yuan in taxes linked to trading profits.
1: Pay up. right? Because that's all this is. Tony Soprano says,

0: is pay up, gangsters.
1: Some analysts believe the government is looking at introducing an inheritance tax.
0: I love it. We're coming for you, rich people. I mean, I think in China there's some weird shit going on, but sure. I mean, the government all of a sudden is doing the right thing in China?
1: But, yeah, kind of. But it depends on where the money goes.
0: Because Putin did this in Russia.
1: I mean, is the money going to go to
0: G?
1: Just the higher-ups in G? Or is the money going to go to back into the infrastructure?
0: No way.
1: Back into?
0: No way. I can't imagine that. It's got to go to G, right? It is people. That's what happens. I mean, this is... Are they a democracy? They don't vote, do they?
1: Yeah, well, the party votes.
0: Do they vote the way people in front
1: of you? Yeah.
0: Did Putin win his election, or does it matter? I mean,
1: some wealthy Chinese now are taking out loans backed by their overseas assets to help them pay tax bills.
0: That's funny. I love this rich people getting fucked. I love it. We can we do a whole story on rich people getting fucked? This is the best thing ever. Can we go back to the story about them fucking up that thing? I can't believe they're so stupid. I mean, God, what a dumbass fucking party this is. This is the party of the Iran-Contra scandal, guys. Where's your pride? Right? Lots of scandals. You fucked this up, though.
1: So there you go. China cracking down on its gazillionaires.
0: Oh, shit. That's sad. It's hard to feel any sympathy for a Chinese gazillionaire. I don't have one bit of any fucks to give. Good luck with everything. Maybe you shouldn't use all these slaves. You slave
2: what
0: labor.
2: What gives?
0: What was that?
2: What gives?
0: Yeah. Republican, right? Oh, no.
1: She's
0: a Democrat.
1: Yeah. She's the APAC.
0: Precious.
1: The APAC loving Democrat.
0: Why do you talk like that, man? What's wrong with her?
2: What gives?
0: It really does sound like Gollum.
2: My precious.
0: Yeah. Jeez.
1: A whole bunch of even Republicans are talking about how it's probably not right that somehow Trump is using taxpayer money.
0: Yeah.
1: For Republican ads?
0: Oh, why not? Yeah, we're going to look into that? We got all this shit to look into. Of course it's not right. Nothing they do is right. They should be...
1: Well, they're not going to do anything
0: in
1: about
0: jail.
1: It.
0: Yes. What a basketball game. I feel like now these guys should be quizzed on what gap basketball playing is when and get make sure you get all the complete information. Stupid. How stupid.
1: But today we had a Republican senator blocking a resolution criticizing Trump administration's recent taxpayer funded ads.
0: Were they just criticizing it?
1: Well, they can't do anything. So the Democrats forced a vote on, to try to let them make the Republicans show their asses.
0: Yeah.
1: And sure enough, Republican Senator Cynthia Loomis of Wyoming objected.
0: You don't even need a job. You shouldn't have a fucking job. Have you seen your state? It's all bears and what's in, what, they even have animals there?
1: The measure was from Democratic Senator Maggie Hassan of New Hampshire, slamming the administration for using government funds for the White House's recent advertisements. Senators on both sides of the aisle have criticized the president for using taxpayer dollars for the ads. Senator Minority Leader John Thune said, "It's a great message. I like the message, but it shouldn't be paid for with taxpayer dollars."
0: Shut up, stupid. Fuck you and your dumb fucking party. Shit.
1: John Cornyn said, "It's not appropriate. It's not even a close question.
0: You're irrelevant. You fuck."
1: He's leaving.
0: Yeah. Goodbye. Go fuck yourself. This is a serious question. Are there more people or animals in Wyoming? And I'm counting everything.
1: Animals.
0: Okay. Why aren't they represented in the government? Why is only a
1: they
0: exclusively,
1: are. They're Republicans.
0: Why are there only humans? I mean, shouldn't they have a squirrel senator or a rabbit? Congress people. There's not one animal amongst them. Fuck this senator from Wyoming. You don't need a senator.
1: So, Trump's trying to claim it's a PSA, but It's just a campaign ad. Yeah, it's not. It's look how great the Republicans are.
0: To me, this is like, who cares? What about all these fucking, these evangelical fucks that campaign for people every Sunday when they take the pulpit but still get the tax write-off? I mean, it's kind of a similar thing, right? Using taxpayer dollars to, you know, promote a political ideology. This is the same fucking thing, right?
1: One recently released taxpayer-funded ad features imagery of Trump walking down a hall as audio plays of him saying, "This is the final battle. We will cast out the communists, Marxists, and fascists. We will throw off the sick political class that hates our country. We will rout the fake news media, and we will liberate America from these villains once and for all."
0: Change my diaper, Natalie Harp. Damn. Is he still shitting himself?
1: Oh, sure.
0: I don't know. That sounds pretty political to me. Wow, he has a political bias, like Jack Smith was accused of. Wow. Wow. Wow.
1: It's okay for the president to have a political bias, though.
0: Oh, yes. It's okay for our president to be a rapist of children. That's okay. No, it really is. It really is okay, because we haven't done anything about it. In fact, we elected him knowing he did that. And he raped all these other women, too. And that is okay in America. We need to understand that that is okay. And it's okay in America to have a bunch of senators that can't read shit, that make these kind of dumb errors and mistakes all the time, because we elect them. And we have such the bottom of the barrel pisshole government I could ever imagine. Boy, that I'm just a bill up here on Capitol Hill Schoolhouse Rock and go suck a fucking dick. Our country ain't worth that cartoon. We are a cartoon. What's so sad for us?
1: We've got
0: a dumb ass country. Shit.
1: Did you see Ken Paxton and a recording that's been leaked?
0: Is he related to... No, it's Paxil. Okay, go ahead. No, I didn't hear that.
1: Running for Republican in Texas.
0: Is he stupid too?
1: Running around the world with his mistress.
0: Is he dumb as shit?
1: One of the most cartoonishly corrupt politicians ever, who used his power as attorney general to make sure that he was not only the law, won an impeachment vote in Texas,
0: yeah,
1: but was never prosecuted.
0: It sounds like there's political bias involved. Can you imagine they accused Jack Smith of political bias because he was at a black eyes game, black hawk eyes, I don't even get him to say it anymore. Hawkeye game, terrapins.
1: So Paxton told a group of donors, I can't believe there's people that are donating to Ken Paxton.
0: I want to see
1: that
0: their names. Yes.
1: He said that Trump's highly unusual midterm convention in Dallas earlier this month,
0: the stupid fucking thing,
1: undermined his political support for his campaign. He's blaming Trump that the stupid convention hurt him.
0: He said you're a bad dresser.
1: The recording allegedly captures Paxton being asked, "Do you feel like he's a little bit of a drag?" And Paxton said, "So to be honest with you, the numbers, when we did that convention, it dropped our numbers. Everybody's numbers dropped. Right now, yeah, not good."
0: Ken, no, take credit for you. You suck. You're one of the worst candidates running against a really good fucking candidate, a guy that knows his shit, and I think who should actually embrace the name Talafrico, because he is a freak. He's a fucking, he's running for Senate, and he's not dumb as shit. He's an actual real Christian that doesn't rape people. He is a freak in terms of politicians, right? They should call him Talafrico.
1: One of those prognosticator places gives a 65% chance now of Talafrico winning.
0: Yes,
1: in Texas.
0: A lot of that's because he's a great candidate. But Ken, I want you to take full credit for you being a shithead. And you are absolutely capable of dragging down your own election. What is he talking about? How dare someone suggest Donald Trump should take any responsibility for making him lose his... He did this on his own. You did this. That's insane. Ken Paxton fucking sucks. Can't he just own this loss and not blame Donald Trump? Do you really think
1: But Trump did do us a service and did hurt everybody. Everybody's poll numbers went down after that ridiculous Texas convention bullshit.
0: Yeah, but really, we can't credit Ken Paxton just being such a shithead.
1: Oh, of course.
0: I mean, because that's not fair. I mean,
1: Both can be true.
0: Well, it's not fair. He worked his whole career being a shithead, and now you're saying that somebody else's shittiness is fucking himself up, not his own. That's not fair to Ken. He worked hard to be a fucking bastard. Ken Paxton sucks. Oh, and Chuck Grassley got sidelined for this guy, right? Or Cornyn?
1: Cornyn. And did you see Karl Rove?
0: He's alive?
1: Karl Rove came out and said the party's been taken over by Nazis. And
0: you're a Nazi.
1: And he started with talking about Ken Paxton. He's like, I can't believe they nominated him and that the Republicans stayed with him and are staying with him, and that they should have been all Cornyn all the time, and that Cornyn should have won. And he says, Karl Rove says, Cornyn would be beating Talarico.
0: Okay, so what? So what, Karl Rove? Fuck you. Fuck you. You know what,
1: but
0: man?
1: I don't know if that's true.
0: You know what, Cornyn? Karl Rove, if I was in office, I would be opening the books on your administration. You lied us into a war. Fuck your fucking... He's got a weird fucking face, Karl Rove. You ever notice that? It's like all face and no, like, it's tiny little eyes and mouth. What's wrong with you? Why did you lie us into a war, you cunt?
1: In a recent interview, conservative political operative Karl Rove says he's voting for a Democrat in the upcoming midterms, breaking three decades of precedent exclusively supporting Republicans. He lamented the GOP's embrace of far-right individuals.
0: Fuck you.
1: He said, my party's being infiltrated by people like Beau French. French is the Republican candidate for Texas Railroad Commissioner.
0: Okay.
1: We haven't even talked about him.
0: I didn't know that existed.
1: He's the guy that posted, I don't know if we did talk about this thing, but he posted, I don't think we did talk about it, but I saw it. A social media post that went viral, and it was from a college football game, Texas game, and he posted a bunch of social media posts saying, look at this is what it's come to, because there were a bunch of brown kids celebrating at this college football game.
0: I mean,
1: and specifically a lot of Indian students,
0: right?
1: There was like a group of Indian students that were focused in on the pictures. And he's like, this is what it's come to.
0: You know what it's, listen, you guys lied us, that Bush administration lied us into a war. They have a lot of fucking nerve saying it came to this. I would even venture to say it's comparable. Think about what you did. You caused the death of 250,000 Iraqi citizens because of a lie in a war. You killed all these American soldiers in a lie because of a war. You fucked up the whole Middle East. So the nerve of some Republicans, some Kraken from the Bush administration, from the W administration, from the guy that brought us W. I mean, Karl Rove is Dr. Frankenstein, right?
1: Oh, sure. Yeah.
0: Fuck you,
1: he's
0: dude.
1: Up there.
0: You should be in Guantanamo. You should be in fucking Guantanamo for the rest of your fucking life for lying us into a war, for creating this shit. Well, this is what it's come to.
1: Well,
0: Suck my dick, dickhead.
1: He didn't lie us into the war. He's, again, a political operative. So he's in charge of getting them elected to then lie us into the war.
0: Hmm.
1: Rove also decried the relationship between Texas Republicans and right-wing podcaster Nick Fuentes.
0: How do you know Nick Fuentes? You love him, don't you, Carl?
1: Rove said, Nick Fuentes goes to Dallas and meets with a bunch of Republican leaders. This guy's a Nazi.
0: Yeah, I bet he's on your Spotify, and I bet he's on your podcasting app.
1: Oh, listen to this. Rove is described as the architect of Bush's reelection campaign.
0: Yes.
1: He's also been credited for the successful campaigns of John Cornyn, Texas Governor Bill Clements, and former Senator John Ashcroft.
0: You're a Nazi. You are a Nazi, too. You absolutely fucking are. You got a guy reelected who had to cover up everybody's balls. It was a marble statue, right? Or the titties on
1: the titties.
0: A marble statue. Fuck you, Karl Rove. I'm not listening to it. Fuck you. Go fuck yourself. No, he said, yeah.
1: He said, if John Cornyn were the nominee, the race would be over. But when you got a guy who's got multiple girlfriends, $200,000 worth of improvements in his house from a corrupt business guy for whom he does favors, and now it's in the court of public opinion. If this were not out there, this would be a normal Republican versus Democrat.
0: Your guy didn't get bin Laden. Your guy let 9/11 happen. Your guy led us into a war. I could give a fuck about your fucking opinion, and it's not brilliant, right? It's not nuanced, and it's not that interesting. You're a shitbag. God. And portrayed very favorably in that movie where Watch-His-Face played W. Did you ever see that movie with the guy? Good actor was in it, but played W. What was it called where they got lost on his farm walking around?
1: Oh, I don't know.
0: You saw it.
1: I saw it?
0: Yeah. Watch-His-Face is in it.
1: I've never seen any movie about George Bush.
0: Yeah, fuck you, Karl Rove.
1: May know of its existence, but I know I haven't seen any movie about George Bush.
0: I will be goddamned if I'm going to let some puff piece, some bullshit fucking story, resurrect the political career of a guy that had a hand in lying us into a war, because that's what this is. Who asked for Karl Rove's opinion? Who, Karl Rove hasn't voted for a Republican in years, and now he's going to vote Democrat. Who gives a fucking shit? This story. Where is this story from? Why is this in there?
1: He was on a podcast. He was all over the place because he said they have a Nazi problem.
0: I bet you got a debt problem, and I bet you want back into the game, right? You need to be somewhere. Are you writing a book? He's writing a book.
1: I don't know what he does now. He's probably either retired or still consulting.
0: This story is out there because he had someone put it out there. He's a fucking political spinmeister fucknut. And he's virtue signaling, making us kind of believe that if you were in this administration, you'd be doing all the same shit. And I'm sure you were at Epstein Island. Let's check on that one too. Do control F in that PDF and see if he's in there, if he's mentioned in the files. This guy is trying to make us pretend that he's not a fucking Nazi cunt.
1: Here's this is a tweet. This is a quick run through of what America thinks it's number one at.
0: Oh, this is sad.
1: And what the actual rankings are.
0: Beer pong, right?
1: Healthcare. We are last.
0: We don't think that.
1: Among wealthy nations. Happiness. These are magas. Happiness. Actual ranking 24th in the world. Education. Best education.
0: Come on. We're getting rid of that. No.
1: 26.
0: Nobody thinks we're first.
1: Life expectancy.
0: We're not first.
1: 46th and dropping.
0: Behind?
1: And we've got.
0: Behind whom?
1: And we've got Robert Kennedy.
0: Hey.
1: Don't forget.
0: I'm done with the Kennedys.
1: Running our health.
0: For the day. I've had enough Kennedy. Listen, what? Who's in front of us in life expectancy?
1: 45 other countries.
0: Which are? I mean, okay, France, England.
1: All of Europe, name it. All of Europe, Canada.
0: Armenia?
1: Mexico.
0: I watched this show called Most Dangerous Roads and the Worst Places to Travel on the Planet. It's fascinating. Poor Armenia. Somebody go pave some shit for them.
1: Free press.
0: Oh, please. Fuck off.
1: 57th and dropping.
0: Who thinks we're the best?
1: Climate.
0: Come on.
1: Also 57th and dropping.
0: No one thinks we're the best at that.
1: Social mobility. Now, this is when Trump will say, oh, it's the biggest country. We're the best country.
0: Says, oh, yeah. $100,000 to hear my tweets.
1: 27th. Income equality.
0: Zero. What are we?
1: You're right. Last.
0: Amongst who?
1: In the Western world.
0: Is the list broken down to where?
1: No.
0: To the other?
1: I
0: don't think we can handle that in the time we have left, because I want to know who's in front of us in life expectancy. And
1: I have 40 other countries, 57 30. Other countries, or 56 countries ahead of us in free press.
0: Okay, so Canada, all the normal countries are in front of us.
1: You want to hear a couple of things America is actually number one in?
0: The infant mortality rate?
1: Imprisoning people.
0: Yeah.
1: Gun deaths. School shootings.
0: Wait, that's the same thing.
1: Drug deaths.
0: Wait, gun deaths and drug. Okay, go ahead.
1: Medical bankruptcy.
0: That sounds fun.
1: We're
0: number one.
1: Kind of the only country where medical bankruptcy is.
0: Excuse me. Find me something we're number one in that doesn't fucking suck. Just on the, we are number one,
1: since we were last in equality, we're number one in inequality.
0: Oh, that's not fair.
1: Among wealthy nations.
0: That you're just being mean.
1: You mentioned this earlier, child mortality. This is maternal mortality. We are number one at maternal mortality.
0: Bullshit.
1: Of wealthy nations. No. That's bad. Women dying.
0: No, I know it's bad, birth. But I can't believe that. We're number one in front of
1: wealthy nations.
0: Hello? Does anybody want to do anything? Is anyone listening to this show in the government?
1: Child poverty in wealthy nations.
0: Okay, we're last in
1: number
0: that.
1: One.
0: We're first? I'm really disappointed.
1: This person writes, the United States is a land of homelessness, organized crime, addiction, mass shootings, rapacious capitalism, Ponzi schemes, and flim-flam. Mindless hedonism, ill health, apocalyptic hopelessness, and out-of-control genocidal eugenicists running it all. It is a failed society.
0: Okay, we get it. Thank you. Thank you. God, I feel like Simon Cowell just ripped us a new asshole on The Voice or some shit like that. I mean, what was that last? That last sentence was rapacious. You read that again, Senator, please. Senator, shit for brains. God, I hate this country. What? Read it again, that last part.
1: Land of hope, homelessness, organized crime, addiction, mass shootings, rapacious capitalism, Ponzi schemes and flim-flam, mindless hedonism, ill health, apocalyptic hopelessness, and out-of-control genocidal eugenicists running it all.
0: That last one. I want out-of-control
1: genocidal eugenicists.
0: What does that mean? That means that's bad people, okay.
1: Eugenics, well, yeah. Some people are better than others. Everyone's equal. All animals are equal, Ryan, but some animals are more equal than others.
0: I tell you what, I ain't waking up in a world where Karl Rove is like, I told you so. Shut up, asshole! A lot of this is your fault. You did this. God, I will not have a cretin from the George Bush administration telling me I told you so. Fuck off, dickhead. Who's next? That's insane. Karl Rove's not going to ride in here on a white horse like, oh, guys, it's all bad here. It was sure better when I was in charge. Fuck you. You're selling a book, you cunt. That's insane. Genocidal eugenics?
1: Eugenicists.
0: What? Okay, sorry. I want to get it right. We are stupid. I get it.
1: Yeah, yeah.
0: I get it. We're dumb as shit. We're Nazis. We love stupid things. Jack Smith, who cares what football game you're at? You perjured yourself. Look at this graphic. You stupid shit fuck. John Kennedy. God, how sad. Can you read, motherfucker? Yeah. Senator Shit for Brains from Missouri. Can you read? Are you just...
3: You know, there's one other thing we actually have to get into before we jump into the news. I'm sure you've all seen it. It's got like 20 million impressions on Twitter. It was absolutely huge, huge story today. Just when you thought Candace Owens couldn't get any hotter, we find out she's a lesbian. It kills me. It kills me. Why couldn't it have been me? Why did it have to be George Farmer? What does he have that I don't have? What does he have? I guess his dad is worth $200 million. Okay, so what? What is he, 6 feet tall? Okay. Big deal. Just when you thought old Candace couldn't get any hotter, just when you thought she couldn't get any sexier, we find out she's on Adult Friends Finder. What the fuck? We find out she's out there licking sniz. We find out she's out there sniz licker.
1: Listen to Nick pretending he's not gay, for one thing.
0: I don't know what we're supposed
1: and
0: to do.
1: And crowing over these accusations that they're going after Candace Owens now, which none of it is criminal. It's just that she may have done some beaver bumping in the past.
0: I
1: who cares?
0: I've never even thought of Candace Owens really, and especially her sexuality. I don't.
1: Well, they're really mad at her because she's going after the, you know, the turning point. Oh, and Erica Kirk.
0: Oh, fucking who? Her, she's done. She had her 15 minutes of fame, blah, blah, blah, blah, blah. We're all sad.
1: She's like the number two podcast in the country.
0: Not.
1: Yes, she is, absolutely.
0: That's so sad. Not ours. Fuck you, universe. God, if only our podcast was as fun as Candace fucking Owens. Sorry, I guess it ain't. Fuck you, Karl Rove, you fat fuck. Big fat fucking face. Big pink dumb face. I remember you riding in here. Oh, everything's so bad now. Jeez, look at here. It was better when I was in charge. Shut up, stupid. Dumb shit bag. God. Shit, who cares about Candace Owens, Nick? Why do you care so much? I didn't know where he was going with that rant. Candace Owens is a lesbian. Who cares if Josh Hawley likes men? Who gives a fuck? We've got a couple of senators that have the reading comprehension level of, I don't know, a squirrel? That's the story of the day.
1: She's just dropped a little bit. She's now the 20th most popular.
0: Yeah, shit.
1: In the country. Number one is Rogan.
0: Oh, God.
1: Of course. Two this week were the VMAs. So they're the VMA podcast. So that doesn't happen very often.
0: That's a blip.
1: Because of this year.
0: Outlier.
1: Yeah.
0: Rogan's number one.
1: This
0: He's
1: one's
0: the best.
1: Scary. Sean Ryan show is number three. He's that right-wing Navy SEAL guy. Number four, you're going to get mad.
0: This is Tony Hinchcliffe.
1: This past weekend with Theo Vaughn.
0: Oh, the Nazis. I was right.
1: Number four.
0: Okay.
1: Crime Junkie is number five.
0: Oh, hell yeah.
4: What do you have to lose by trying something new like Trump? What the hell do you have to lose? You have to lose. You have to lose.
5: Mr. Trump is so stupid. My God, my God.
4: We won with poorly educated. I love the poorly educated.
6: We ought to have a prayer called the goddamn it prayer. 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

0: 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It streams for you the last couple of shows. Or, hey, you're listening live. Hey, what's up? We're a couple hours in the past. Ryan has an early show on Friday.
1: That's right.
0: At the Pensacola Comedy Club.
1: Please come out. 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
0: PensacolaComedy.com.
1: That's right. And I'm going to go pass out flyers before the show, I guess, in this tempest or whatever the fuck this weather is.
0: It's a very strange storm going on, yeah.
1: Well, it's all strange because it's not what's on our apps.
0: Well, you know.
1: Why is that?
0: Because we can't. We're done with science. As a country, we've decided that listening to Trump is more important.
1: Thanks, Obama.
0: And listening to lying conservatives about climate change is more important.
1: And some of them are pedophiles.
0: Listening to people who believe that the Earth is 3,500 years old is more important.
1: And some of those people are even pedophiles. Man. Jeez, what a weird timeline we lived in. I mean, God. How did we pick this? We voted for this. A lot of people did, though. Shit, that's fucked up.
0: Oh, yeah. Oh, yeah.
1: Jesus.
0: You know,
1: Christ.
0: Irreparable damage to our reputation. Even if things go back to being nice, even in the outside chance that we get everything we want, we win, we prosecute, and we convict, and we imprison those that deserve it, then. It's still our reputation on the planet. Not that it was great to begin with, to be honest, but our reputation in many places.
1: Yeah.
0: Our reputation is shot. Why would anybody believe us? Why would anybody sign a deal with us?
1: I don't know. I mean, to me, I'm lowering my expectations. I just want Taiwan to still exist. You know, by the time we're done.
0: No, that's going to happen before Trump's done. Xi knows that the next president won't let it happen.
1: Shit, man.
0: And he knows that Trump will.
1: This is absolutely crazy. It is harm. It's say goodbye to whatever we were doing in the Middle East, fucking it up over and over again. I mean, we're done there, right? Because we've sort of shown
0: we've completely fucked everything up.
1: We can't defend our bases against drone attacks from Iran. That's basically what we've shown the world.
0: It's Faithless Friday, everybody. Thanks for buying shit through the Amazon link, crabdiving.com/Amazon. Use that link every time you go to buy shit at Amazon. We get a little commission. Doesn't cost you fuck all.
1: Can we impeach Jesus?
0: We're on social media. We obviously won't be answering during the show because, we're recording early, a couple hours.
1: Can we impeach Jesus? Can we impeach him? Is that in the Bible?
0: Who
1: or
0: are you going to serve?
1: I don't know. Paul.
0: Well, how about Apostle one of these Paul Christians? Let's grab Mike Johnson. He's got a direct line, doesn't he?
1: Yeah, fire up that weird app. Well, wait, that app is for, it's not for talking to God. It's for monitoring his kids' pornography. That's our speaker?
0: What does it do? Does it?
1: That's our speaker of the house, dude. That's so fucked.
0: Is there an app that like scours your apps on your phone and monitors which websites you go to and then flags it if it's got, you know, pictures of cocks on it.
1: Yes.
0: And and cock flag. Not that I'm suggesting that Mike Johnson's looking at pictures of cocks. but or hoo-ha's on it, and then what, an alarm goes off on his kid's phone?
1: Yeah.
0: To say, hey, dad's jacking off. What are you going to do? Go stop him? Join him? What's the alarm for?
1: Dad's earning a cum trophy day. Remember, he had to react to cum trophy whenever. You know, I know what this is because I watched part of that. God, what is that website for cheaters called? It sounds like snack cakes.
0: Ashley Madison?
1: Dolly Madison. That's right. Ashley Madison, right?
0: Is that still around?
1: I don't know, but that in the documentary, that's the app that it's what Mike Johnson uses. It mirrors your phone with another person. And so you have a buddy that checks your phone and keeps you honest about not doing porn or whatever. But then you know what the guy at Ashley Madison did? He just got a burner.
0: Well, yeah.
1: It's so dumb. What's wrong?
0: I was wondering what that noise was. It was her banging the Kong toy up against the door. Yes, thank you. Thanks for joining us, Shelby.
1: God, we got a bottom of the barrel fucking government and our God. Jesus, you fucking suck, dude. I mean, hand it off to somebody else, right?
0: Faithless Friday, everybody.
1: I mean, my God.
0: He did.
1: You suck.
0: Apparently.
1: Yeah.
0: He has.
1: Put him on that cross again, God. I mean, he's really due for another crucifixion, if you ask me. You got it coming, right?
0: Commie Pinko Liberal Huff Post says, at every turn, she was failed.
1: What? She was failed?
0: Oh, this must be about Cornell. Yeah, yeah, yeah.
1: Okay. Oh, my God, the victim.
0: Cornell University students accused of gang raping a fellow student in 2024 reportedly shared a photo of the woman in Snapchat messages exchanged at the time of the alleged assault. As New York Governor Kathy Hochul publicly slammed the case's past handling as an utter failure. The photo reportedly showed the woman inside a room of the men's frat house. It was exchanged in a group chat titled Shi-Fi Actives, where conversation suggested that more photos or videos may have been shared before being automatically deleted, citing a source close to the case, CNN.
1: Shit, man. I mean, that was like the... can we read their essays that these rapists had to write?
0: You know, they didn't write them. Snapchat app is designed to automatically delete messages, so...
1: Everybody gets caught on apps that are designed to automatically delete messages. Why is that? Like WhatsApp or whatever, they the messages get automatically deleted, but then they're still able to be undeleted.
0: Well, right, because they don't get deleted.
1: But they say they do, and that's Ashley Madison's
0: thing. Anyone can
1: take
0: a screen cap of anything at any time.
1: Right.
0: An attorney for the student shared a female student, the victim, shared a limited screenshot of the chat in a lawsuit filed last month showing one of the accused men informing others that there was, quote, free pussy upstairs.
1: God.
0: Weeks after the alleged incident, the woman filed a report with campus police, though Tompkins County District Attorney Matthew Van Houten said Monday the information they received did not allege rape and described the sex as consensual.
1: Okay. Someone needs to go over to this fraternity and, you know, I don't know, not beat the shit out of them or something. But
0: well, listen to this. According to CBS News reporting, that contrasts with the CBS News reporting, citing a transcript in which the woman told police, I can say with 100% confidence I was raped.
1: These cops fucked up, right? They fucked up.
0: Or intentionally buried
1: it. God.
0: Someone knew more than they were letting people know, says the governor, Kathy Hochul. After appointing New York Attorney General Letitia James as a special prosecutor on the case. Go get him.
1: Shit. I mean, these fucking cops. So either they royally fucked up, right? Which I don't even understand how you fucked up. What did they do? Forget to write down that this person was raped in a form? Or they ignored her purposely?
0: No, they're the good old boy network, maybe.
1: Fuck
0: maybe
1: these cops.
0: Maybe it's a bunch of white boys and they don't want to... Some of them went to Cornell. Some of their kids.
1: Yeah. I'm ready to transfer power to the Black Panthers. I've had it with this shit. I mean, fuck these cops over and over again. We do so many stories where the cops are the fucking problem. I mean, the rapists are the problem, right? That's the original problem. But now we have a different problem layered on top of this. The dumb fucking cops or the evil fucking cops or both.
0: Yeah, combo.
1: Yeah, damn. Jesus. So,
0: the governor said, in what world would the police learn from a victim that she had literally been gang raped while intoxicated by five men in a frat house and not elevate those allegations to the district attorney?
1: Who didn't elevate it? The cop or the...
0: Yeah, yeah, yeah.
1: In America. In America.
0: In what world would the... She said, "What in what world would the district attorney not even interview her or anyone else involved or even request a full transcript? This woman, this young woman, had already endured something that is utterly unspeakable, and at every turn she was failed by people and institutions with an obligation to protect her."
1: Nate, it's not, though, Governor. Excuse me, Governor, you're way fucked up on your facts. The Supreme Court said they don't have to serve and protect us, right? And also, in what world? The United States of fucking America, motherfucker. This happens a lot. How many rape kits don't even get
0: are like, still sitting
1: processed?
0: There.
1: Yeah. I mean, what is she talking about? What naive kind of fucking shit is that to say? In America, this happens all the fucking time.
0: She also said she will work to change a loophole state law that considers someone unable to consent to sexual activity only if they're under the influence of a substance that was administered to them without their consent. Oh, what? That's ridiculous.
1: Yeah.
0: So that means if you get drunk yourself and are like falling down drunk, then it's A-okay to sexually assault them?
1: We hate women. Our laws hate women. I mean, really, our laws fucking hate women. There's no other way to, that is purposefully written that way, right? That's on purpose. That's not a mistake.
0: The governor said, if someone is too intoxicated to consent, it should not matter whether they chose to use drugs or alcohol. Voluntary intoxication is not a license for sexual assault or gang rape, period.
1: Who needs to be, who was unclear on that?
0: Really?
1: Cops, I guess.
0: Letitia James called the case an active criminal investigation, said her office will provide updates as they become available.
1: God, bring me prisoners. That's what I want. I want these motherfuckers. These rapists obviously have to pay, whatever. Lock them up, and these motherfucking cunting cops should pay. And they should pay in civil court too, right?
0: They should sued. Oh, they will. I want to see, I really want to see what their reasoning is and how they're going to explain. I mean, if there's a transcript, according to CBS News, of her saying, I can say with 100% confidence I was raped. How are they going to explain that one away?
1: Hey, cops, you should go to jail. And guess what's going to happen to your asses when you get in jail?
0: Here's the CBS News piece. New insight. Cornell conducted an internal investigation that led to expulsions, suspensions, and other sanctions. The response by law enforcement has come under new scrutiny, and prosecutors have now reopened the criminal investigation.
1: I ask a question real quick? Is Cornell obligated to call the police, or is that on the victim?
0: No, they're obligated to. They're obligated.
1: Okay. God, they suck, Cornell. Good fucking God.
0: A campus investigator led the questioning.
1: A campus investigator?
0: More than campus police. She went to campus police.
1: Okay.
0: Campus police investigator led the questioning. A Title IX investigator, a victim advocate, and Jane Doe, the victim's advisor, were also in the room for the first day of the interview. According to the transcript, she described drinking and using drugs the night of the alleged rape and said she had gaps in her memory. The transcript shows she distinguished the initial sexual activity from what she says happened later. And when asked whether she was okay with the initial encounter, she said, yeah, as much as I can be, because again, I was super drunk when I got there, but I was pretty okay with that. And then, of course, I was being hit at the same time. Physically hit very hard, she said.
1: By these frat guys?
0: Yeah. So apparently she agreed to fuck one guy.
1: Yeah.
0: But then they gang raped her.
1: These allegedly. College. They're not kids. They're adults. They should be thrown in the fucking jail, man.
0: When describing what happened later in the night, the transcript says that Jane Doe said, quote, I can say with 100% confidence I was raped.
1: If I was president, I would yank Cornell's accreditation like you'd never seen. I would fuck these motherfuckers up. Holy fucking shit. This college needs to go. I mean, isn't that a medical school? Cornell, don't they have a big medical school? Cornell, don't people get there, go to learn how to be a doctor there? Why are they so confused about what happens when somebody gets raped and what you do about it?
0: Tompkins County DA says he never saw a transcript.
1: Well, shut up, dickhead. Shit.
0: He said his decisions not to bring charges was based on the contents of her signed statement.
1: Are you elected? Is this prosecutor fucking elected by the people?
0: DA, I don't know. I guess.
1: He didn't bring charges? What are you doing all day? You're a prosecutor, dickhead. I don't understand this.
0: Her current attorney, Thomas Jufra, said, what more did Van Hooten need to do a thorough investigation and prosecute? He had a woman who told an officer she was raped in a group chat inviting sexual assaults.
1: I mean,
0: the guy has the group chat their Snapchat that didn't disappear. The failure to do anything is shocking.
1: I don't care. I could prosecute this case with ChatGPT, my knowledge of the law based on NYPD Blue, Law and Order, and LA Law. I used to watch that back in the day. I could prosecute this. Hey, all you lawyers out there, especially this prosecutor, you can take your degree and shove it up your ass. You should get disbarred. Why isn't this guy disbarred yesterday? Did you go to the part in law school where it says if you're a prosecutor and you have a mountain of evidence about a crime, a gang rape even, you should prosecute it? Did you miss that day in class, you dumb shit?
0: That's why Hochul said Hochul is getting, he's going on the warpath.
1: Make an example out of these cops, this university, and that fuckhead prosecutor. I mean, shit, man. Rip them a new one. Damn.
0: That's the HuffPo. The Drudge Report headline has, oh my God, Trump looks awful.
1: I'm sorry. Can I ask one more question about Cornell? Where is that? That's in New York.
0: Yeah.
1: It's not in the South. I'm sorry. This sounds like a stupid cop story from the South. Like it sounds something Southern cops would fuck up. How is Cornell University fucking this up? Aren't they a fancy Ivy League school with a bunch of smart motherfuckers?
0: I think they're fancy, yeah.
1: Fuck you. Rip that Ivy League shit off your... How does that work? Can they lose their Ivy League status? Or what is that stupid shit? God, fuck you guys. I'm sorry. Go on with the fucking news. This is insane.
0: Oh my God. 49 grand for in-state students, 73 grand for non-New York students.
1: You shame. Shame.
0: A year.
1: Shame. Shame.
0: Oh my God.
1: Oh, I'm taking your federal funding if I was president like you've never seen. Holy fucking shit. I mean, my God.
0: That's like 300 grand.
1: Well, yeah.
0: For a 4-year degree.
1: They don't have time to protect their students from being gang raped because they're too busy counting their money.
0: Oh my God.
1: You're too busy counting your money to give a shit about a student that got raped. Write an essay, rapists. What? Okay. Wow. They're fucking idiots. Ivy League, ooh, how fancy and stupid you are.
0: That's not without housing. Housing is 14 grand more a year.
1: Oh, that's not bad. That's not bad.
0: 7,500 more if you want the food and meal plan.
1: What if you want the leaders of the school, the president of the university, the faculty and staff to protect you from being gang raped? How much extra is that? God. Jesus.
0: Drudge Report headline has... a picture. I don't know what this event was, but what a cast of characters this is. It's Trump in the middle. Ugh, you know, God. He's really like hunched over he's sitting on a kiddie's chair.
1: is he in a booster seat
0: or a little poopy chair?
1: Well, all chairs are poopy chairs.
0: And then my poopy chair.
1: How many chairs has he soiled at the White House? Do they have to reupholster this chair after he sits on it more than like 20 minutes each time?
0: I would hope.
1: I mean,
0: I would demand that. That's
1: an interesting story. Someone should do that story.
0: It's Trump looking really like bleary eyed and hunched over and weird, sitting behind a table. On his left is Elon Musk, who's looking very, very strange. Standing up above Trump's right shoulder is Mike Johnson, hands in his pockets. Honestly, I don't know who a lot of these other people are. I recognize a couple of faces, but anyway, it's red and it says jobs flop.
1: No. Jeez, what a shock.
0: The employment in the United States grew by 29,000 jobs in September, missing expectations significantly, with the unemployment rate rising slightly to 4.2%.
1: You don't recognize a lot of those people?
0: And by the way, these also get... let's not forget, these also get adjusted.
1: Yeah. And oh, God.
0: In a couple of months, probably. And if it's bad now, imagine how fucking bad it's going to be in a couple of months.
1: But that's something Trump does, though.
0: Adjusted.
1: But that happens. You know, you adjust it because new numbers come out. And you adjust. What Trump does, he blatantly lies, right? He makes the numbers look really good. And then he adjusts it closer to what it really is, but not really how bad it is. I bet a lot of people wouldn't recognize those folks from like Epstein Island or something. I bet they were all there, you fucks. Shit, man. The dog
0: just slowly pushed the door open and it creaked a little bit. It's getting ready for Halloween.
1: Yeah. Are people getting sick and tired of these news cycles? I mean, to me, it feels like rape fest here in America. And it's like everybody's getting raped and the cops are behaving badly. Our government's full of pedophiles. I mean, here we shit, go. America.
0: On the other side of Trump is Jensen Huang, the CEO of NVIDIA.
1: Nine!
0: Standing who I recognize. Nadella. He's Satya Nadella. He's the CEO of Microsoft.
1: Nine!
0: Greg Brockman is the president of OpenAI.
1: Nine!
0: Mikey Johnson, we talked about. Lisa Su is the CEO of AMD. Chip makers.
1: Yes.
0: Chip makers. Nikesh Arora,
1: yeah,
0: is CEO of Palo Alto Networks, and then David Sachs, tech investor, Trump AI advisor.
1: Oh my God, superior intelligence, right? Is that what it's called?
0: This is from the White House meeting on an artificial intelligence, quote, super intelligence, held in the East Room on September 29th.
1: So. Fuck this. God, we got to get rid of the White House. I'm tired of it.
0: But
1: I'm
0: the headline, it. That's the picture, yeah, yeah. Drudge. The headline is Jobs Flop. I don't know why we have the picture of the AI guys with the... Well, I get it. It's a juxtaposition. Trump's talking about how rich and how great, and the economy's never been better. He still says that.
1: How are the jobs flopping? I mean, what's going on? I thought he was making lots of money in crypto and, you know...
0: And here we go. Adding to the weak data, the Bureau of Labor Statistics also revised down job figures for July and August.
1: Because they lied.
0: By a combined 60,000 jobs. The revision to the July data showed that the world's largest economy lost jobs that month, as opposed to posting a gain of 21,000 as previously reported.
1: They lied. Right? Is that a lie or is that an adjustment? That was a lie.
0: Trump's top economic advisor, Kevin Hassett,
1: probably
0: said he's not even a little bit disappointed by Friday's data.
1: Shut up, cunt.
0: What?
1: I you know what? Fuck you, dude. You're not a little bit disappointed? How many people lost their jobs or how many few jobs are there now?
0: Well, it gained, allegedly, 29. But, okay. I mean, if they've averaged... In July and August, they knocked off like 30 grand each.
1: Oh, okay. Of jobs.
0: That would put us at zero or minus 1,000 if it stays the same, gets adjusted.
1: What, who's the guy that's not just a little bit disappointed over that? Who is that?
0: Kevin Hassett? I don't
1: know. Who the fuck are you, Kevin?
0: Top economic advisor, which means he's probably a really rich guy.
1: Oh, yeah. I get a lot of money.
0: Kevin Allen Hassett, American economist who has been director of the National Economic Council since 2025.
1: Nine! You're a bunch of Nazis.
0: He worked at American Enterprise Use Institute, a conservative think tank.
1: Oh, stop it with this conservative think tank.
0: Oh, I recognize him. He goes on the shows and embarrasses himself with his servility to the orange shit stain.
1: Hey, wait. Speaking of shit stains, we just blew past that picture of Elon Musk we just looked at.
0: Yeah.
1: What's wrong with him?
0: Ketamine.
1: I mean, that's it?
0: Well, and did you see, it was a couple days ago now, but there was another picture of him.
1: Jesus. God, what's wrong with that, you, Elon?
0: You know, there's that one of him, like, shirtless out on a boat.
1: Of course.
0: With that weird barrel chest thing going on or whatever.
1: Weird nipples.
0: So there's another one of him
1: standing.
0: He's wearing, like, really tight pants and, like, a really tight shirt. I don't know what he thinks is going on. And he...
1: And what's wrong with this fucking guy?
0: Let me see if I can find the picture. He has this like deep sway back, and this weird. Here, look at this. Look at this.
1: Oh my God! What?
0: Isn't that fucked up? Isn't that weird?
1: He looks like Conan O'Brien just for a second. Just for a second he does.
0: Well, in the head. But, I mean, where the body is what we're talking about.
1: Yeah, I know. What's he got? Spina bifida or something? Like, why is he shaped like that?
0: Well,
1: got a big booty?
0: So, I don't know. I don't know, you know, how medically accurate this is.
1: You're saying that that's
0: but
1: AI?
0: But the internet was all over it. And
1: I'll look at it.
0: And here's a different photo from the same thing. God, look at those titties. Disgusting. Look at those titties. Those are A cups, B cups.
1: Yeah, you're gross, you Nazi.
0: And what? Really tight pants. Who does he think he is? And a really tight t-shirt. What is he showing?
1: Where's he from? Where's his
0: South Africa?
1: Oh, that's right. The apartheid section of it, right? That's right. That's right. The apartheid party.
0: So a number of people posted.
1: Yeah.
0: Allegedly. That happens when you take too much testosterone.
1: Oh, fucking A. Really?
0: And like, you have zero, because we men and women both have testosterone and estrogen. We didn't, obviously, different amounts.
1: Yeah.
0: But we have and need estrogen too. They have and need testosterone too. The postings, now this is all on X. I haven't verified it.
1: Oh, who cares? He's taking testosterone. He's going to be a little nuts.
0: There's a picture of a guy with too much testosterone, and it's an estrogen deficiency.
1: What does it do to your balls?
0: I would think it probably shrinks them. Right? Don't steroids shrink?
1: But that's not testosterone,
0: PEDs.
1: Right? I don't know. Why are you on steroids or testosterone anyway? Are you a guy that sits around with computers and like computes and shit? Are you lifting weights or playing football? Why does he have to be on testosterone? Is my question.
0: Well, that's a speculation. This is the internet, man. So again,
1: he's on.
0: There were no doctors that said this. I don't think there was a lot of internet experts.

0: It's the corruption. The corruption. The brazen, blatant corruption. Corruption on a scale never seen before in American history in any administration. Trump has made billions of dollars since he turned to the White House. It's simply stunning to me. He has no shame. And frankly, it's embarrassing for the country. But Trump could care less. Making money off the presidency is one of the reasons he wants to be president.
1: Joe Biden over the week or a couple days ago.
2: Why didn't you put him in jail, dickhead? Why didn't you arrest him? Why didn't you throw him in jail?
1: Well, he can't do that.
2: Absolutely,
1: that was Merrick Garland's job.
2: Hey, Merrick, it's Joe Biden. I'm not telling you to do this, but if that motherfucker ain't in jail by the end of the week, you're out of a job, dickhead.
1: Well, then he's guilty of what Trump does. We don't want that either.
2: We don't want this, though. I mean, look at this Elon we got running around doing Doge, taking
1: I'm sure there
2: Medicaid.
1: Were plenty of people saying, Merrick, what the fuck? I put a lot of it on Merrick. I think, well, first of all.
2: Oh, yeah, of course. All
1: I do
2: him.
1: Blame Joe Biden for Merrick Garland.
2: Absolutely.
1: I mean, for putting him in there. Fuck that
2: it
1: shit.
2: It was poetic, though, Pat.
1: Should have put an actual Democrat, for one, at the very least. But
2: somebody angry.
1: A very liberal. Put Eric Holder back in there.
2: Hell fucking yeah. Don't give him any coffee.
1: And Trump would have been in jail.
2: That's right. Make him suffer like a caffeine withdrawal. He's all pissed off and irritated and mad.
1: And none of this would have happened. God, I saw a list of just...
2: It never would have happened.
1: Of the top horrors that are affecting us all, you know, that would not have happened without Trump in the White House.
2: I don't know why you don't campaign on that, though, because if I'm campaigning for president, this is how my speech would be. It's God is my is the God I don't believe in is my witness. I will throw that motherfucker in the jail. All these people are going to fucking jail. Vote for me. All these people are going to jail. 2028. Vote for me. That's mine. That's my fucking campaign slogan.
1: Here's a great post. If Trump really wants to destroy Iran, he should go be their president for a few months.
2: That's funny. That's good.
1: Yeah. And true. It's funny because it's true.
2: Yeah.
1: Those are the headlines. The other headlines are Drudge. Dems expand battleground. House Democrats' campaign arm announced that they have added 8 additional districts to their districts and playlist.
2: Damn.
1: Expanding the battleground map deep into Republican territory as the party grows increasingly confident November's elections could bring upset wins.
2: Toss some cash to Florida, bitches.
1: Kansas's 2nd district, Michigan's 1st, North Carolina's 13th, New Jersey's 2nd.
2: Yes.
1: Oklahoma's 5th, Texas's 9th, Virginia's 6th, and Washington's 5th.
2: Nothing for Florida.
1: All of those districts.
2: Fuck you guys.
1: Voted for Trump by double digits in 2024. It doesn't mean that they plan to spend money in the contest, but it is widely seen as a signal to donors and outside groups that the party is taking those races seriously. So
2: you gotta fucking divvy up that money differently.
1: Again, don't get complacent, you assholes. We did it in 2016.
2: Yep,
1: we did it. Even in 2020, Biden should have been a ridiculous 50-state victory for Joe Biden and the largest electoral bullshit college victory
2: Obama
1: for Joe Biden in a decent world.
2: Lost his midterms. And if he would have spent the first part of his presidency putting George Bush in jail and Dick Cheney, he might not have lost that midterm.
1: True.
2: You know, we might not be sitting here having this dumb conversation about Elon Musk.
1: Speaking of, here is Kyle Kulinski.
2: Kyle Kulinski. Oh, yeah, yeah. The liberal dude.
1: Secular talk. He's a lot of people refer to him as the dark woke master or something like that. He's been talking like this. For like half the time we have.
2: Yeah.
1: But he is fancier because he started off as a atheist on YouTube.
2: Right.
1: Had a popular atheist account. And then he drifted into politics.
2: Okay.
1: Here's Kyle Kulinski. He's awesome. He's great.
2: Yeah.
1: Here's Kyle Kulinski.

0: Zelensky talking about Elon.
1: Right.
2: They fired 250,000.
0: Oops, hold on, let me.
1: He sounds pissed.
2: Really, there's a recall every 7 seconds now with blueberries, with lettuce, with ice cream, with this thing.
0: Sorry.
2: They fired 250,000 public workers overall. They fired 250,000 public workers overall. If you're wondering why, there's a recall every 7 seconds now with blueberries, with lettuce, with ice cream, with this thing, with that thing. It's because they got rid of the food safety inspectors. Yeah. If you're wondering why there were a number of plane crashes in Trump 2.0, it's because they got rid of the air traffic controllers. They cut the scientific research. They cut the medical research. I mean, USAID led to, literally, it's going to lead to millions of deaths. It's already probably led to tens of thousands or hundreds of thousands of deaths. Why? Because they cut off the fucking, you know, malaria medicine. They cut off the HIV medicine. They cut off the Ebola medicine and the Ebola monitoring. And this all has consequences. And this guy has the fucking nerve to pretend like he's a hero and he's saving the country and saving the world. No, he is a dead-eyed, sociopathic, psychopathic, fat, ketamine addict, Nazi, creep, weirdo criminal. Okay? Yeah. That's what he is. And he needs to be in prison. That's where he needs to be.
1: Hell yeah.
0: There you go. Kyle Kulinski, everybody.
1: We need that feeling like, let's go get these motherfuckers. Because there has to be retribution for this. Because this America is, we are fucking so far out of whack right now. Like, we are fucked up. And you got it. And a lot of that has to do, it's not even about retribution. It's about protecting yourselves from these cretins. Which means putting them behind bars so they can't do any more cretin shit. The blueberries, man. My mom had to return some blueberries to Publix because, I don't know, they had a recall. You get a coli. I get a coli. We get a coli. Everybody gets a coli. Fuck this place.
3: People, I think, are a little bit afraid of me because they're like, he's a loose cannon. And I'm not. I'm just saying the shit that everybody should say if they give a shit about humanity.
4: Everybody else should feel like I feel.
3: The world is on fire.
4: The world, yeah, like, oh, mad about the way things are and the abuses that are happening. The Epstein files? The fucking Epstein files! God damn it! Where are they? It's a fucking law, bitch. Show it, you fucking pedophiles. I shouldn't say fuck because I'm a Christian and people are going to go like, how can he say fuck and he's a Christian? Because that is something that should make you want to say fuck.
0: Meanwhile, announced the upcoming divorce from his wife of like 20-something
1: years. Is this Reacher?
0: Yeah.
1: He's been married 20 years?
0: Yeah.
1: How old is this dude? I thought he was younger.
0: He's 40, maybe?
1: Yeah, whatever, Reacher. Yeah. Divorce your wife. That's good. And stop this dumb acting shit and get into politics. I really.
0: 43.
1: You're right. Go kick some ass. Because you know what his character would do in this scenario? His character would go beat the shit out of these pedophiles, and he would go get those Epstein files with his fucking hands.
0: Oh, he played Aquaman in Smallville, the TV show. I didn't watch Smallville.
1: Go beat up your agent. You played Aquaman. Come on.
0: What's wrong with Aquaman?
1: Talk to the fish. I mean, I don't know, man. In that orange outfit. I don't know.
0: Fuck you up in water, though, man.
1: You gotta be in water. Hey, I'm out of water. You do telekinesis with the fucking koi pond or something? How do you get me if I'm out of water? Does he have... This is a good question. I'm complimenting myself. Can he talk to the amphibians?
0: Maybe some.
1: Frogs. Like, can you talk to frogs?
0: I don't know.
1: God, you played Aquaman. I'm sorry, dude. That sucks.
0: That was his big break.
1: No. Aquaman?
0: On Smallville, yeah.
1: Why do you play Superman? You got Aquaman? You must have fucked that audition up. We're going to make you Hawkman.
0: They were high school sweethearts.
1: Oh, his wife?
0: Yeah.
1: You know what it was, Reacher? You played Aquaman, and your wife looked at you in that dumb outfit and was like, you know what? What am I doing with this guy? I'm not going to look at him the same after this. That did it.
0: Good news from the Democrats that they're thinking it might be even more. I saw one pundit who thinks that the Dems could end up with 56 Senate seats. Like, in the best case scenario, that we win all of these, you know, even we Alaska, we win Texas. Some of these other ones that not sure about winning. Couple of these that are creeping up that they didn't think would be more difficult.
1: Hell yeah, get those wins. You get those wins, though. After you get those wins, you got to show me the fucking money, motherfuckers. Put these guys in jail. Impeach every one of these motherfuckers. Every one of them. Because if we get control of the House, is that a possibility?
0: Oh, that's more definite.
1: Okay, so will we go?
0: The House is they think it's a lock at this point.
1: Listen, Speaker of the House, Democrat, don't go on vacation. You can't go on any vacations like this Mike Johnson.
0: You mean Hakeem?
1: He's not going to be the Speaker.
0: Sure he will.
1: Someone challenge his ass. He's got Jared Kushner's dick in his mouth or whatever he's doing over there.
0: Whoever it is, the Democrats should do to him the way that the Republicans kept the really liberals should do to him the way the Freedom Caucus bitch slapped Kevin McCarthy and Mike Johnson and those guys by forming a block and saying you're not going anywhere without concessions to the left.
1: Listen, it's time for the good people to get bad and get mad and get. I'm sorry, it's not peace and love, man. Go out there and get those people. Get those people. Go get them. It's crazy. Shit, man. You're right. You should want to say fuck right now. Our politicians are pedophiles.
0: Supposedly there's some Tom Tillis text messages between him and Trump that got leaked.
1: Tom Tillis was the guy that lied about the private jet planes in his first. He was in Trump's cabinet, Trump 1.0, right? Or I don't know.
0: Was he?
1: Yeah, I think so. He was the first guy to get in trubs for taking, you know, government jets to go to some bullshit personal trip or something. Not like Cash Patel going to see his fucking stupid girlfriend play in a parking lot, but or J.D. Vance taking a military helicopter to go see his kid play putt-putt or for his kid to go golf.
0: I think you're thinking of somebody else. Tom Tillis is a senator from North Carolina.
1: I thought he was in the cabinet the first time around. The Russia, Russia, Russia one, but
0: I'm not seeing that on his. Okay.
1: I got it wrong. Some other white guy.
0: I'm trying to think who you're thinking of.
1: Some other evil white guy.
0: The North Carolina House of Reps. Then he went to the Senate. And then he ran for re-election in 2020.
1: Okay. Yeah, well, I don't see
0: cabinet member.
1: No, I'm sure I was wrong.
0: I'm just trying to think who you're thinking of because I kind of remember what you're talking
1: some
0: about.
1: Some Tom but... guy. His name sounds similar to Tillis. I don't know.
0: Anyway, Tom Tillis, the senator from North Carolina, told Trump to go fuck himself. Senator Tom Tillis privately tore into Trump this summer in a pair of extraordinary text messages published today from Politico, telling the president he doesn't take bullshit from anyone and saying he would have told the president to fuck yourself had Trump personally threatened him with a primary challenge.
1: Damn. You tell Trump to go fuck himself. Go fuck yourself, Donald.
0: He's retiring, by the way.
1: Oh, of course. Virtue signaling. Did you tell that? Did you do that when you were a senator or running for Senate? Did that fuck face campaign for you when you were running for Senate, Tom? I bet he did. Go fuck yourself. Hey, go fuck yourself. How's that? Now these fucking Republicans, bitches. Worthless.
0: Let me see. Not Tillerson.
1: Damn, I'm sorry.
0: No, it's kind of driving me crazy too. Because
1: I gotta get a Zinke? Glass of water.
0: Huh? Ryan Zinke?
1: No, not that guy.
0: Thomas Price. Thomas Price. Yeah, I don't know how I got that. Health and Human Services. So Tom Tillis apparently this is, I don't know how Politico got these text messages. but oh, they're in his upcoming book. That's it. Tillis has a book coming out called How to Lose Friends and Antagonize Presidents.
1: No one's reading this book, Tom. No one cares.
0: So in a June 6th text message, Tillis pushed back on Trump's apparent recollection of their political falling out and insisted the president never directly threatened him with a primary opponent. Quote, as I said before, you never threatened me with a primary challenge. I get that you have may have me confused with so many Republicans that you've threatened in the past, but never me. If you had ever threatened me directly with a primary, I would have immediately told you to fuck yourself, and I would have announced my retirement immediately. Save those threats and head games for cowards and fools.
1: Wait a second. If Trump would have threatened him with a primary, he would have resigned?
0: Yeah, and announced why.
1: Oh, okay.
0: And
1: okay.
0: Made it a big thing.
1: What? Why? What about this, Tom? What if you tried to beat?
0: How about you start voting with Democrats?
1: Oh, yeah, but why don't you try to beat the guy that he was primarying you with? Why? How is that standing up for yourself by he primaries you and then you quit but leave a strongly worded letter? That's it?
0: Another message dated May 22nd showed Tillis telling Trump his criticism came from concern about the president's fortunes rather than hostility toward him. Quote, I still want to help, but I don't take this bullshit from anyone, including you, Mr. President. Save that shit for the cowards who don't care if you fail. I care if you fail right now, and we are failing.
1: Yeah. He's also was in the Epstein files, Tom. That's crazy, too, right? Jeez. These Republicans are sick and tired of this, and they're not going to take it anymore. I'm quitting. I'm retiring. And I'm going to tell this guy to go fuck himself on the way out.
0: Well, I think he had already announced that. And that's, yeah. That prompted Trump to then say, that's why I was retiring, because I threatened him. I told him.
1: Yeah.
0: And Tillis is like, no, you didn't, asshole.
1: But then he said if he had primaried him,
0: he would quit.
1: Yeah. I would have resigned. I'll show you. I'll quit. That's kind of weak sauce, isn't it? I mean, they would lose a vote in the Senate.
0: It's very close.
1: No.
0: That's why they're cocked by individual senators or, you know, a handful of loonies in the House. That's why when the Dems win, we need a big margin in the House so that it doesn't matter if a few Zionist Democrats that are beholden to AIPAC.
1: Yeah, yeah.
0: Vote to keep sending money for the genocide. It won't matter if fucking Fetterman.
1: Oh my God.
0: If we're hinged on, you know, God forbid it's like 50-50 or 51-50, even in our favor, because that 51 is fucking Fetterman.
1: Fetterman needs to be 51-50 though, right? Is that part of it? Like he's cuckoo for Cocoa Puffs and little fucking Nazi dickhead. God, he was supposed to be great. He turned out to be a big shit.
0: He'll learn. The leopard will eat his face. Right now, he's getting a long, slow blowjob from the right because they feel like he's upsetting Democrats. But he'll vote some way in the right way.
1: Yeah, yeah.
0: And they'll get all pissed at him, and they'll lose. Yeah. He'll lose favor.
1: I never liked it, John. When you wore the gym pants. I never found it like charming or anything. I thought it was stupid, and I thought it showed some sort of mental illness on your part. And I was right. You know, gym pants. What the fuck is your problem? Put a suit on, dickhead. You stupid. In the fucking, you know, Congress, dude.
0: You'll like this.
1: Yes.
0: I guess.
1: Okay.
0: As Democrats have grown more hopeful that they might win control of the U.S. Senate.
1: Yes.
0: Congressional investigators have been gathering regularly in a conference room.
1: Yes.
0: In the office of Senator Maggie Hassan of New Hampshire.
1: Oh, yes.
0: Who is on track to lead the body's key oversight committee if they do.
1: Who's in charge?
0: Maggie Hassan.
1: Okay.
0: The team, we like her. She's okay. Yeah.
1: No.
0: The team in recent months has assembled a list of people in Trump's orbit and administration.
1: Yeah.
0: They have a list. Whose actions are worthy of a probe. And they have brainstormed possible witnesses, drafted information requests, and gamed out how the administration might respond.
1: Bring me impeachments, goddammit, and put Syed in charge. He can speak like a human being and can get mad and has emotions. I don't know about this other person. These Democrats sound so like they went to, you know, they sound like Harvard. They sound like a Harvard degree when they talk, and it makes me nuts.
0: That's the Senate over at the Hill, across the Hill, I should say, Representative Robert Garcia of California, a yes. Democrat who could soon be chair of the House Committee, the House Committee on Oversight and Government Reform, has been preparing even longer. He said that he keeps, quote, a running list of the most corrupt things the Trump family has done right. on a whiteboard at his house in yes! Long Beach.
1: Yes, yes.
0: At his house in Long Beach, where senior staffers this week wrapped up several days of strategery meetings.
1: Hey, play that scene where Brad Pitt is talking in Inglourious Basterds when he's talking to his man. He's like, bring me those Nazis. You know what I mean?
0: We're going to go get Nazis.
1: He says, bring me the Nazi scalps. He's like, I want my scalps. He says that whole scene. That scene is genius. That's what we want. We want that. Everybody should have whiteboards in their house. People should be fantasizing about how they are going to get these horrible motherfucking Nazis. They should be fantasizing about it. That should be their dream. They should dream about that.
0: Representative Garcia said there's a lot of ideas and possible investigations on the whiteboard.
1: Yeah. Hey, read me the column on the whiteboard. What are you going to do to them? What are you going to do to these motherfuckers?
0: With the midterms just weeks away, an army of committee staffers has been quietly preparing to launch numerous investigations in the new year. When the 120th congressional session begins in January, Trump and his administration could suddenly find themselves under the type of scrutiny they have thus far avoided.
1: Hey, Garcia, I don't like a whiteboard in your house. I want that shit. Permanent Sharpies on your fucking wall. So there's no chance you can erase it and forget about it. Permanent. No more whiteboards. You can erase that. No, it must be Sharpies on your wall. It's permanent.
0: During the first term, Trump's first term, Democrats heavily invested in trying to impeach the president on two occasions, animating their base, but taking them away from work on issues of broader interest to more Americans. But the biggest hurdle is likely the president himself. Trump is widely expected to be more dismissive of congressional oversight than any president in history, ignoring requests, resisting subpoenas in ways that give Democrats little recourse, or issuing broad pardons to insulate those close to him.
1: No. We have a sergeant at arms.
0: If Democrats attempt to hold someone in criminal contempt of Congress, the matter would be referred to the Department of Justice.
1: No!
0: Trump has taken complete control.
1: Excuse me. The Congress has muscle. It's called the sergeant of arms, right? It's a whole gaggle of cops. They can't go arrest these motherfuckers?
0: They're under... if they're cops, they're under the executive branch.
1: No, they're sergeant at arms of the cops. They're not in charge
0: of them? I don't know. He might be.
1: Well, hey, listen, this whiteboard shit is actually making me nervous because some people just love the whole idea of a whiteboard and writing down their plans, their vision board and all this bullshit. You got to go get the. How are you going to go get them? We all know they're corrupt, right? We all know they're corrupt. We all know they're impeachable. When you do that, if so, then what? How do you round these fuckers up? That's the question. How do you round them up physically? How do you get them into jail?
0: Well, right. It's not going to happen until and unless 28.
1: I hate this government
0: and
1: we have.
0: He's going to be pulling out all the stops.
1: We should be too. God damn it. Why is he pulling out all the stops? Where's our stops to pull out? They don't have an army. The Senate doesn't have any armies or any guys.
0: There are broad buckets: alleged Trump family corruption, immigration enforcement, the war in Iran, the Washington construction projects. But there are also alleged payments for pardons, allegations that U.S. attorneys are misleading judges and grand juries, Venezuelan oil contracts, and questions about Trump Jr.'s wedding party to look into.
1: And what about the Mueller report, motherfuckers? That is, what about the perfect phone call? There's nothing wrong with revisiting those, right? You can do that. That Robert Mueller wrote that whole fucking report for nothing?
0: The Democratic base is eager to see Trump held accountable for his actions, and many members have a voracious appetite to get going.
1: You should be frothing at the fucking mouth. Hell yes.
0: Representative Yasmin Ansari of Arizona, who represents Phoenix, said people want to see investigations, prosecutions. They want to see people in jail.
1: Yeah. Yeah. It should be like, you know, this is a bad example of this.
0: Oh, she even wants to subpoena Barron.
1: Hell yes.
0: To ask about his ties to Andrew Tate.
1: Yeah, subpoena that fuckhead. I love it. Subpoena Tiffany. Subpoena Ivanka. Subpoena Jared. Subpoena, the best is yet to come, bitch. Subpoena, Junior's new wife. Subpoena Eric. Subpoena Laura. Subpoena them fucking all, man. Subpoena Melania. In her fucking wooden statue. Oh,
5: I don't give a fuck.
1: You know what Mel Gibson? You know Mel Gibson gives that speech about, like, we're gonna go get the English and everything. And God, I hate that I'm using a Mel Gibson, but it's a speech. He's like, we're gonna fuck him up. You know, it's a good day to die. That's a speech.
0: Yeah, I liked Braveheart.
1: Yeah, I'm just trying to think of another example that's not Mel Gibson. You know,
0: that, excuse me.
1: You know.
0: Thank you for the allergies, Jesus. Right. It is Faithless Friday.
1: Jesus, we're fine. We're going to impeach you too, dude. You suck. Articles impeachment for our savior, air quotes. Shit, man.
0: I do want to speak to the manager about these allergies and lifelong migraines. And I've mentioned it before, the getting older, the eye thing. Very annoying.
1: Like, what do you mean?
0: Needing reading glasses.
1: Oh, it sucks, dude.
0: Very annoying.
1: It fucking sucks.
0: I want to talk to the manager.
1: Yeah. What? Why is it like that, Jesus? Why'd you put an expiration on the eyes? Huh?
0: Or on anything.
1: Yeah. Why did it only take 5 days? Why not take 8 days to create the world? Spend a little extra time. Take your time. Why is everybody different skin colors? That turned out to
0: be an
1: issue.
0: Why did it take 7 days?
1: I don't know.
0: Let's look at it from the other direction. If he's all powerful, he could have snapped that shit like Thanos into existence.
1: Pop it like it's hot.
0: Instantly.
1: Drop it like it's hot. Yeah. Yeah.
0: So what took him 7 days?
1: He's a bitch. I don't know. Hey, Jesus, if you're not careful, God.
0: It's not Jesus. Well, it is Jesus, but it's not Jesus.
1: God, it might be time to put him on the cross again, if you know what I mean.
0: It is Jesus. It's not Jesus. It's himself sacrificing himself to himself.
1: You don't want
0: to
1: get crucified again, do you?
0: Someone please explain that to me.
1: I don't know. He went in the rock.
6: We call upon the light of God to shine over him.
1: I got big fucking ear holes.
0: You were talking over Hank Kuhneman.
1: Oh, fuck. Replay it.

0: seat of authority.
1: Got, and,
2: that's
1: and,
2: a good
1: and
2: drummer, man.
1: First of all, you know, he's got a, just a great stage, a great setup. The band is behind him. He's got a big jumbotron. He's got lights and smoke and shit. And he's doing his thing.
2: I bet it's a hazer.
1: And there's a mosh pit.
2: Yeah.
1: In front.
2: What? Is there really?
1: A Christian mosh pit, whatever you call it, where there's no chairs. And it really looks like it's the shot we're seeing is the POV from, like, you're sitting in the audience behind the mosh pit. And it looks like Walking Dead. These it's all these old gray heads.
2: Right.
1: White, overwhelmingly. Just like swaying back and forth,
2: yeah, yeah.
1: And like left foot, right foot, just weird. It's weird shit. The occasional hand goes up. It's what is with people?
2: Did they have auditions for this band?
1: I don't get this. Oh, I'm sure it's.
2: I mean, this is a good band. I mean, do you think these musicians are like, what are we doing? But these good money,
1: they're probably
2: right?
1: Believers.
2: Oh, come on. That, listen to that talent, man. I mean, that's good shit. I mean, that's, I don't know. I guess you could be a really good believer and also play the drums like that. I mean, that's a double bass, isn't it? I mean, come on, man. Sure. This guy should be playing for the dead or something. It sounds like jam band shit.
1: Well, Paula White married the guy from Journey. He's like her band leader.
2: Yeah, but not Steve Perry, right? He married one of the guys from Journey that didn't want to go.
1: Guitar player.
2: Yeah, he didn't want to go in the direction of the ballad, right? He didn't want Steve Perry to sing all those number one hits that they got, right? Like, so she got the dumb one, but
1: let me ask the internets. Oh no, he was keyboardist. Jonathan Cain,
2: wow.
1: Keyboardist and songwriter for rock band Journey.
2: He got tired of touring. He's like, listen, I'm going to go.
1: He co-wrote Don't Stop Believin'.
2: Oh, wow. Okay.
1: He co-wrote Faithfully.
2: Okay. I'm wrong on what I said. Okay. So he was one of the guys that championed that, him and Steve Perry. Okay. Because there were some people in the band that didn't want to play all that shit. You know, they didn't want to go in that direction.
1: They met on an airplane.
2: Yeah, that's amazing to me. I can't imagine
1: during a flight to Texas.
2: No way, dude. I there's no way I could start a personal relationship on an airplane. It's unreal. I just can't imagine. All I'm thinking about the whole time, am I going to die?
1: Oh, Paula still goes by her. She's been married three times.
2: He met Paula White on an airplane?
1: Yeah, she's been married three times, and she uses the name of her last husband. Because this is Jonathan Cain.
2: Was it Ron White?
1: Or? She goes by Randy White. She goes by Paula White, right?
2: You know, man, this fucking Journey guy, we've heard Paula White's music, right? He plays in her supporting band.
1: Yeah, yeah, yeah.
2: Okay.
1: Hyphenated, White Cain.
2: That's weird, Paula. That's really weird, especially, like, that sounds like beat somebody with a white cane. But Paula, your music isn't like what we just heard, right? Yours, your son's running around screaming bullshit. It's like Absurdist. Nobody really has to be in beat. This guy, Journey guy, is phoning it the fuck in. You know what I mean? Nobody's saying, hey, what time signature are you in, right? Because Hank Kuhneman has a thing going on. Paula White's, we played that. That's not real music, man.
1: She's got a thing going, too.
2: No, play Paula. We just heard Hank Kuhneman, right? It sounds like the fucking band, it sounds like the Grateful Dead. Now let's hear the bullshit from Paula White, because it's bullshit, right? These people screaming. They're just walking around screaming. Her son's in the background going, whoa!
1: Well, but that's when, like she's deep into the, you know, the mosh pit is up for her. I think that's when they get crazy, like when Hank's doing right now.
2: I think when somebody fucks up in Hank's band, they're fucking fired. And that's a serious music director in there. I think Paula White.
1: I don't think he's opening with this shit. You know what I mean? Like, this is near the end of the deal, right? When the zombies are at the.
2: Is he the leader of the band, of Paula White's band, or is he just the keyboardist?
1: I would assume he's the leader.
2: Shit, man.
3: Up to you. Let me start telling you some things.
2: Sounds like Journey.
3: That I couldn't talk to you about.
1: Oh, I think he's alone playing the keyboard.
3: You say, well, Jesus became our sacrifice. Of course he did.
1: I didn't see any other band members.
3: Of course he did. So does that mean that we can live any way we want to live?
1: Man.
3: We trampled the blood of Jesus. It's pretty deep in the New Testament. If you choose just to have sexual sin.
1: Ooh, sexual sin.
2: You know, I learned how to make a light look a lot more expensive than it was. You know, I was trying to put a diffuser in front of the light, but the light was too close. So I turned the light around and I bounced the light off a white background and then out. And it looked like that shit. Yeah. It saved a few hundred dollars. But, you know, this Journey guy, you sell out, motherfucker, you. Shame on you, right? My God, listen, you used to accompany Steve Perry, dude. Listen to this bullshit, this trite shit. At least Hank Kuhneman is putting on a show. This is garbage. This is absolute fucking garbage. Play some more. This is fascinating. I'm sorry. I know we got
1: stories. I already closed it out.
2: Oh, never mind. Never mind. Go on to the next story about some pedophile who's in charge of the cabinet or whatever the fuck.
1: Well, I closed her out. We're not done with Hank.
2: Oh.
0: To gain a voice, to gain a seat of authority, not so in this country, for it is time as you open the Red Sea in the days of Moses. Come on, I want everybody to lift up your hands. As you open the Red Sea in the days of Moses.
1: I mean, I rewound the section where they zoom in on the crowd of white hairs swaying back and forth.
2: You know, you guys should get into it more, really. You know,
1: they'll die.
2: I don't, you know, but those guys are really putting it out there. I do these comedy shows at this place, and my comedy club is at Betty's on Belmont. And Betty's, they have music, too. So I walked in to the bar area to get a drink, and the band they were playing, and the drummer was yelling at people for not moshing enough in the mosh pit, I guess. And I was like, move your fucking feet, motherfuckers! That's what I'd be saying to these guys. These guys, hey, these musicians, fuck Jesus, whatever. Whatever you think about Jesus, doesn't matter. These musicians are playing their heart out. It ain't for Jesus. It's for you, stupid. You're in the audience. You should enjoy it more, right? That's good shit.
3: Let's receive God's tithe and his offering. Paula. I believe that it's so important to honor God with his tithe. That's the first tenth of your gross income. And an offering, that's free will. And as you do, you support.
1: So, in other words, the 10% is, she doesn't just want the 10%. That's what you're supposed to. Christians should tithe 10% of their gross income. But then she said, then there's the offering.
2: God damn.
1: Then you got to give more.
2: Jesus, this is a pyramid scheme, dude.
3: And as you do, you support Paula White ministry. And I say this, it takes money for ministry. And so when you begin to think of the masses of people, from single moms to human trafficking victims, to going into the prison, to feeding over 30 million pounds of food, think about that in the last 4 years. When you think about the difference that you make by your giving, you've helped build a moshav, a village in Israel, from the horrific attacks of October 7th. And the greatest thing you do is take the gospel around the world.
2: God, why didn't
1: you give your money to Paula, and she helped rebuild Israel.
2: How long does this Journey guy play a night when she goes out to do these dumb speeches? I mean, it sounds like Hank's band is engaged from beginning to end of act, right? I mean, it's top to bottom they're engaged, right? This is a sound bed at every moment, but they're just letting Paula White talk this boring, trite-ass bullshit.
1: She says Christians should tithe 10% of their gross income to Israel to honor God and the tithe.
2: Listen, I don't believe any of this shit. Just to play devil's advocate, no pun intended. Didn't they kill Jesus, though? Didn't they?
1: This is the new.
2: Now you gotta pay
1: these him. Are the ones that are trying to, you know, that their crotches are frothing.
2: Yeah.
1: Over the thought of the apocalypse.
2: Let me tell you something. There was not one kid in junior high that didn't have a fucking Journey T-shirt on. Now look at this fucking guy. It's like, this is some sad ass shit, dude. Listen, the people that are playing in Hank Kuhneman's orchestra, which is, it's like an orchestra. It's like the Mannheim Steamrollers on fucking acid or something. But what you're doing is selling out, man. You're just playing fucking accompaniment. You used to play with Steve Perry. It's so sad.
1: So that's Hank Kuhneman calling on God to shatter the agenda of hell in the midterms. That's all about the midterms.
2: Dude, I'm trying to divorce myself from the idea that Hank is like a horrible evangelical troll, evil person. But like, what was shatter the gates of hell?
1: MAGA Pastor Hank Kuhneman calls on God to shatter the agenda of hell in midterms.
2: Shatter the agenda of hell.
1: No candidate shall be brought to the place of election without the Lord of Hosts' approval. We come against every devil that seeks to steal, that seeks to kill, that seeks to destroy. We come against every treasonous act. This is coming against it.
2: Yeah, it sounds like good, like, metal music, man. I mean, that's so metal, like.
1: Oh, yeah. We're asking you, as you congeal the waters on the right and the left.
2: We're fighting the agenda of the hell.
1: We are asking for the power, Holy Spirit.
2: It sounds like Rage Against the Machine or something, man. Paul White's over there with this Journey guy on a Casio. It sounds like he's on fucking Xanax or something. It's not equal. How much are tickets to Paula White compared to Hank?
1: 10%.
2: Oh, yeah.
1: You're tithing.
2: Shit.
1: You get in for free, technically, I'm sure.
2: Well, not really, right? I mean, that actually works out more than U2 tickets, probably, right? A tenth of your income to see that shit Paula White's trotting out? Pretending to be entertainment? God damn, the bar for this Christian entertainment shit is so much lower. What's Kirk Cameron doing? God. Killing the agenda of Satan. Dun-dun-dun.
1: What's this?
3: I want $100,000 to come in. I want $100,000. There are people, there are 10 people that could give $10,000. There's 100 people that could give $1,000. Get a check, make it payable to Paula White Ministry. There are people that are watching right now. If you say, I don't have it, give $100. Bring up a sacrificial seed.
1: Give us $1,000. You say you don't have it, give us $100.
2: What is this? Okay. I'm trying to focus on the content, but really, what is this shit music you're playing? This is bad.
1: That's her husband.
2: Dude, you suck. This sounds like, what is it? Play more of this. What does this shit sound like to you? It sounds like, it's horrible.
1: Uh-oh.
2: Yeah.
1: No, here's something else.
2: It's bad music, guys.
4: And then, my father. When I was starving in Hollywood, I asked him if I should come home, because frankly, rock and roll was kicking my butt in Hollywood. And my father said, son, I've always had a vision for your career. Don't you come to Chicago. You stay there. The Lord's got plans for you. Don't stop believing.
1: This is even more amazing because.
2: Oh my God.
1: Well, here.
4: I said, okay, Dad, I won't stop. And it's a good thing I had the best old man in the world. Yeah. Who never stopped believing in me.
2: Yeah.
4: And I had got the greatest God in the world who never stopped believing in me.
2: Amen.
4: God. Amen. Just a small town girl.
2: Come on. You know Steve Perry. So that is insane, man.
1: But
2: I,
1: what's great about this is from several years ago now. This is when Paula and her husband were on with Jim Baker. So behind him
2: shit.
1: At the piano,
2: dehydrated.
1: Lori is going nuts. She when he started playing, she was like, oh, yeah, oh, yeah.
2: Oh, God damn it, Lori.
1: Jim Baker is, you know, swaying like he's pretending like he's not the whitest person in the universe.
2: You know, it's Journey. I love Journey and stuff, but I mean, it could happen to worse bands. Like, this isn't going to happen like Guns N' Roses or like, you know.
1: Well, you never know.
2: Like, Slash is going to be Jesus-y.
1: You would have said that about Journey back in the day.
2: Not AC/DC, though, right? That would be weird. I mean, jeez, that's horrible, man. This Journey guy. Hey, you lost all your coolness. I mean, it's all gone, dude. You sellout bitch. I mean, God, that song's just a small town girl living in a lonely world. I took the midnight train going anywhere. That's not about Jesus. You cannot make that about Jesus. You should be able to sue these
1: people. Well, he's doing it retroactively.
2: No. He should be sued for this because that's not the meaning of the song. It's not what they meant, whoever they is. Who wrote this?
1: Him and Perry.
2: God, Steve Perry should. Fuck, I can't finish that sentence without.
1: He's probably not happy about it.
2: I mean, dude, Steve, you probably wouldn't beat the shit out of this guy. I mean, really, that would drive me. Could you imagine if Andy Richmond or and George Michael were still alive? All of a sudden, like, one part of the Wake Me Up Before You Go-Go is about Jesus all of a sudden?
1: I think Andrew Ridgely is still alive, isn't he? Andrew Ridgely?
2: Yeah, whatever his name is. But it's like, yeah, all of a sudden, George Michael's like, Careless Whisper, all your bad sins. Or whatever.
1: Yeah, he's 63. He's still youthful.
2: Wow, dude, you wrote that song. I love that Journey song. And then you stayed around long enough to fuck it up because you met this antichrist Nazi bitch, Paula White. What a romantic love story. Did she do this? Is she like, God, listen to Hank's orchestra. Who can I get to compete with that? Oh, I know, the guy from Journey.
1: Andrew Ridgely, estimated net worth $50
2: million. What? Jitterbug. That guy?
1: So he's doing okay. Sources of wealth. Wham! Royalties.
2: Yeah.
1: Oh, Last Christmas.
2: That's not the biggest one.
1: Last Christmas.
2: I love that song.
1: Last Christmas, every fucking year, gets played over and over and over and over. And he gets a cha-ching, cha-ching, cha-ching.
2: That's one of the best concerts, I mean, really ever
1: and
2: seen.
1: And Careless Whisper.
2: I will be your father figure. Put your tiny hands in mine.
1: Also has co-writing credits on other songs, I guess.
2: Do you really? Yeah, yeah. Why didn't you freak out and hang out with Paula White and bastardize your own catalog? Boy, that's
1: so
2: sad.
1: That's
2: shit. That is so cringe, man.
1: That's some Jesus-y shit there.
2: Just a small town. That's so bad.
1: Also in the news.
2: Jesus Christ, I mean.
1: We've got Rupert Murdoch is
2: still
1: around?
2: He's dead. No. Isn't he? No. Is Mitch McConnell dead yet, or what's he doing?
1: I mean, define dead?
2: I don't know. I don't know. Like dead inside, like that guy from Journey? Ugh.
1: So as much as Trump hates hates Fox allegedly.
2: Okay.
1: Raging recently that he's going to kick them out too.
2: Yeah. Can he kick?
1: Rupert was just in the White House for dinner.
2: Ugh, God.
1: Recently.
2: Can he eat? He's so old. Does he still eat?
1: Yeah, he's 95.
2: Well, I don't know. I don't know what he does.
1: Still walking around.
2: Hey, here's a fun game. Mitch McConnell or Rupert? Which Nazi?
1: Rupert's still up and walking around and shit. He's got a young girlfriend again.
2: Well, Mitch did the thing with his thumb.
1: Every day.
2: Every day. He's got this. Yeah. I got the strongest thumb, or I don't know.
1: We've got a follow-up.
2: Crab diving follow-up.
1: To a very important story we've been following.
2: Oh, okay, okay.
1: Let me get a
2: remember what this
1: drop
2: is.
1: Here. Huh?
2: What is this? This is interesting.
1: You like this story.
2: Oh yeah. Oh, is it
1: And here it is. Oh, come on, work with me.
2: The internet, man.
5: Ladies and gentlemen,
2: oh, yeah.
5: Leaders and fighters for freedom and liberty and the American dream, the best is yet to come.
2: Shit. Damn, that's tough without that, you know, that backing under it, boy.
1: Without the music, you the mean? Drums, that's what it sounded like without
2: drums,
1: the crickets at the end.
2: Drums and the horn section really bring that to life. Really good shit. Oh, yeah. She's
1: now Congress wants to take a look at Kimmy. And this running around she's allegedly doing with this Greek dude who is tied to some Greek natural gas company.
2: Oh, yeah, yeah.
1: And all of a sudden, everywhere when they're jetting around Europe, she's been taking him, and world leaders that she's met with have been like, what the fuck? Who is this guy? And then miraculously a couple months later, his company ends up with some big natural gas contracts.
2: Oh, Greece. This is the place where the guy got sucked out of the plane and his wife saved him by holding on to his toes. Well, they landed.
1: U.S. Ambassador to Greece, Kimberly Guilfoyle.
2: Wait, slow down. Let's enjoy that. That's crazy. She's really the ambassador. Yeah. That's real. That's nuts.
1: Likes her champagne expensive and her tabs to be someone else's problem.
2: Yeah.
1: According to this story.
2: That sounds like Cardi B.
1: Guilfoyle's glitzy Mediterranean lifestyle, which made news in April when she requested a $58,000 basketball court be built at her Athens home, reportedly involves demanding comped meals and top-of-the-line wine.
2: Why can't you got a hoop and just screw it into the front of the garage? You know, that's what everybody else does, Kimberly. Right?
1: But according to the Daily Mail report,
2: yes,
1: the 57-year-old ex-fiancé of Donald Trump Jr. has a tight group around her to make her job easier and then some. So she ain't doing shit, in other words.
2: Thank God. I mean, none of this is thank God. But like, what if you're an ambassador? I know what the ambassador does based on television shows. But Greece, what's going on in Greece that you really need one of us over there? Somebody from our dumb fucking country. Like, what are we going to do? Like, what does she do? Or her person do for, like, if somebody gets arrested in Greece, she goes and bails them out? Or what do they do?
1: I don't know. I don't know. Does she do anything?
2: I don't know. It's a weird job.
1: There's pictures of her drinking on the beach.
2: She's drunk. The fucking drinking on the beach, Kimberly?
1: Kimberly Guilfoyle at Sarou Beach on the Greek island of Mykonos with U.S. Ambassador to Belgium, Bill White, who's also drinking.
2: Is anybody
1: She's
2: fucking doing anything?
1: She's got champagne in her hand, and he's raising his hand in a toast. There's a whole bunch of white people in bathing suits around them laughing.
2: And they're all Republicans, right? Because when I'm in office, I'm going to have a file of every fucking person I saw drinking at the beach. You're going to Guantanamo. Drinking that beach, motherfucker.
1: One Greek source said that whenever she's invited somewhere, she asks for a specific champagne that is insanely expensive because it's the only alcohol she'll drink.
2: Well,
1: In July, she was seen at Sarou Beach on Greek island Mykonos with a drink in her hand. U.S. Ambassador to Belgium, Bill White, was pictured holding grapes in front of her.
2: Who the fuck is Bill White? Go away.
1: Her team also reportedly complained about a nearly $1,800 bill for a May 31st dinner at a five-star Four Seasons restaurant, Astir Palace, it's called, along the Athens Riviera. Guilfoyle was joined by,
2: yes,
1: Christos Marafatsos, her 39-year-old lobbying dude,
2: okay,
1: from Oktor, the Greek infrastructure and energy group. Also at the dinner were her son, Ronan, and Ronan's father, Eric Villancy, a furniture designer, businessman.
2: Why are we buying
1: Guilfoyle's second husband?
2: Are we buying them dinner? Are the taxpayers buying them dinner?
1: Of course.
2: You know what I do for dinner? I have this app on my phone. It's called Taco Bell. And every Tuesday, they send me the what's on sale, the specials. Kimberly, that's your new meal plan. Congratulations, bitch.
1: They've got some guy that follows them around and goes and sets up everything for them.
2: I don't remember who the ambassador to Greece was.
1: Hospitality guru Giannis Chorozoglou.
2: Oh, that's the guy that has a six-story yacht that he tried to sail into Venice?
1: No. He's a guy. This is a toady.
2: I'm sorry. Okay.
1: Who is, the guy that is in charge of making sure the red carpet is rolled out for her. And
2: jeez, nobody likes us.
1: This $1,800 bill for all these people, including her ex, and her stupid cum trophy.
2: we bought her ex dinner.
1: Yeah, I read it. I just read that.
2: I'm trying to
1: her
2: process
1: son Ronan
2: this.
1: And her ex were at this dinner.
2: Why can't you guys?
1: And you said we're paying for this dinner.
2: We can't. Hey, ex of Kimberly. You can't buy your own fucking dinner. Go get a hamburger, bitch. This is crazy.
1: But then they went up to this guru guy and bitched to him that the bill was $1,800, and they said it's supposed to be free for the ambassador.
2: Right, right. Well, they're advocating for the American people then, actually, if you think about it. Right? Because so we don't have to pay it.
1: They sent it to the... We did pay for it. They sent it to the embassy.
2: Oh, they sent it to the embassy.
1: Yeah.
2: Okay.
1: You sent the bill to the embassy.
2: Okay. Well, that didn't turn out well for us. You know what?
1: An aide insisted the meal should be on the house, and Guilfoyle would not pay.
2: Why?
1: The bill was eventually sent to the U.S. Embassy.
2: Why, though? Why was there... Why did they think it should be on
1: the... An official for the embassy says that Guilfoyle ultimately reimbursed. That's a lie.
2: Okay, yeah. I want to see
1: that. We know that's a lie.
2: Show me the receipts on that one. I don't believe
1: this week, Guilfoyle's connection with Mara Fatsos came into question when the Wall Street Journal reported on his presence at her meetings with foreign officials. Having a lobbyist in such meetings calls into question whether the meeting is advancing American interests or advancing some sort of private interest. Golly gee.
2: Well, she's spending our money.
1: Do we think?
2: Hey, I'm going to ask you this. Answer me. You don't even think about it. Who was the ambassador to Greece under Biden? Quickly.
1: I don't really know.
2: Fucking know, do you? Who was Obama? No, we don't know. We only know when it's these people in charge.
1: Trump thought he could ship her away to Greece and give her a plush title, and then he could wipe his hands of it, says an administration official, so somebody ratting.
2: Why did you have to give her? Yeah.
1: She is creating negative headlines all the way from Europe, and it has infiltrated American media because she's such a big Republican name. Frankly, there's no other U.S. ambassador that has received this much press in such a short period of time.
2: Yeah.
1: Guilfoyle can use her Trump card if anyone gets in her way. And embassy staff and foreign diplomats are aware of this.
2: How many games have been played on that basketball court?
1: She watches the men's, right?
2: God, that's so weird.
1: She has a regular group over of the local team.
2: Why did
1: practice?
2: Why did Trump give her a job if you want to get rid of her?
1: She's able to, another source said, she's able to intimidate Athens embassy personnel, State Department higher-ups, and even Greek and regional government officials using the Trump card. She has Trump's phone number on her cell phone and can wield that like a weapon, imperiously.
2: They should be fired.
1: Don't get in my way or I can call the President of the United States.
2: If you work for the fucking State Department and you're getting intimidated by Kimberly fucking Guilfoyle, my thighs are sore. You know,
1: Secretary of State Marco Rubio said that Guilfoyle has been an incredibly effective advocate for Trump's agenda in Greece and across Europe.
2: Shut up, little Marco. That picture of you, man, I laugh about that to myself all the time. You're barely tall. You know where an outlet is on the wall? You're the same size, same height as the light switch in that picture, right?
1: Yeah.
2: That's funny. Marco.
1: So Kimberly Guilfoyle in the news even more.
2: Oh, wow. I just got texted the specials for Taco Bell. What's up? Redeem a select live Moss Cafe drink.
1: What?
2: Free this week. I get
1: they have fancy coffee at
2: Yeah.
1: Taco Bell?
2: Right. Kimberly, why don't you just do this? Get a Taco Bell app and that's where you go to dinner. Shit.
1: Trump threw a glass of water?
2: He can throw something?
1: Trump throws a glass of water in the middle of a speech and says it's ridiculous.
6: It's funny. If I had a glass, yeah, I do have a glass. I'm not a big drinker of water. See this glass here? So in order to save this much fuel, this much, right? This much, they had to put 3 computers into an engine, charge $3,000 more, and we have more fuel than any country in the world. And now if you add Venezuela, we'll have 58% of the fuel in the world. In order to save a glass of fuel like this, it's ridiculous.
1: He just dumped it out on the stage. In order to save, he's talking about, he's lying, of course.
2: Yeah, the saying, water,
1: you know,
2: thing.
1: You're going to save a glass of fuel this big, it's ridiculous.
2: You know, Trump, I miss the old Elon that used to go into your office and his kid would wipe his nose all over your desk. That was funny, right? Remember that? That was the good old days.
1: Oh, here's a good game.
2: Okay.
1: Let's see if you can, if you know who this is.
2: Okay.
7: So the odds that we have your money are pretty good. Certainly better than the odds of winning the lottery. So we hope you'll go to our website at LATreasury.com. You can search names there.
8: It's easy to recognize.
1: So that's then. This is now.
7: Names there.
8: It's easy to recognize the Wokers. They hate George Washington, Thomas Jefferson.
1: He's not as... This is him way back.
2: Yeah.
1: The first clip.
2: Right, right.
1: Was John Kennedy way back.
2: But has he said why he fought? He was in.
1: And here he is now putting on the cornpone accent.
2: Are you sure though he's not really stupid? Because that fuck up the other day about this.
1: But they thought they had. You know, I've looked into that more. There's they really thought that was their gotcha. And there's some reports that was the main reason they brought him in.
2: He's stupid then.
1: Was that they thought that they had him, they would get him in a gotcha and commit perjury. Lying to Congress.
2: But they didn't really, they should have checked. Would you have checked that differently or confirmed the information differently?
1: Of course.
2: How would you, I mean, you would have eventually.
1: I would look at the text and say, we don't know where this is.
2: Right. Why?
1: And then when someone says, well, the only basketball game is at 7:30.
2: Right, right. Is this it's the same?
1: Wouldn't somebody in the room say, you know, there's college basketball games.
2: It's the same
1: high school basketball
2: game. Giuliani ended up at the four season lawn and healthcare with lawn care fucking center next to the porno shop and the crematorium, right? I mean, it's really, there's no answer that's going to satisfy this. But I think when you're saying that John Kennedy is putting on this act, what happened yesterday, really, or 2 days ago, doesn't support that. He's a stupid fuckhead. You know, I don't know that it's an act. That's pretty dumb. I don't know. What an idiot, dude. Who's, but that wasn't his main thing. There was somebody else in charge of that, right?
1: The

0: son-in-law from these racist attacks. People are saying Brandon Gill betrayed his race. He's going to have Indian children. And Dinesh D'Souza says, hey, man, I'm Christian and my daughter is half white. That's his defense against the white nativists. He's saying, don't hate my daughter for being Indian. She's only half Indian. And she's not even Hindu. She's Christian. She's okay. And her children are going to be less Indian than even she was. And I'm thinking, this is sad. This is sad that you have these people betraying themselves. JD has to go on these interviews and explain how he thinks his wife is going to hell and basically explain away why he doesn't totally own everything that she's about. And Brandon Gill and his father-in-law are going to have to explain why the wife, the daughter, is not really all that Indian. But you know what? She is. She is Indian, and he married her, and Usha's Indian, and Vance married her. And there's something really gross about how they're now going to have to betray themselves. They're going to have to betray even the people that they love, their own family, to try to pander to the far right. And I,
1: but they're pandering to you, Nick.
2: He's not buying it.
1: I know. This is the weirdest. Wait. Just explain to me. He is racist against Usha and Dinesh, right?
2: And Dinesh is saying. And Brandon Gill's wife.
1: Man, this is some complicated right wing nut job brain jujitsu that we're looking into right now. This is crazy shit.
2: But he's got a point of how does J.D. Vance square this? How does J.D. Vance square the rampant, virulent racism of the party that he is championing that includes hatred of Indian people in a big way.
1: Right.
2: That the guy running in Texas that we were talking about that tweeted out that picture from a university basketball game or something, football game, some sports game.
1: Yes.
2: And it was a picture of the audience, and it happened to be a section where a bunch of Indian students were gathered.
1: Yes.
2: And were waving, you know, they were dressed in their college colors and waving everything. And it was innocently, the picture was, you know, students celebrate.
1: Right.
2: The victory.
1: Right. Right.
2: And he retweeted it and said, this is what our country has become.
1: Who is he? Nick? Oh, no,
2: that guy that's Republican we're talking about.
1: Right, I gotcha.
2: But they hate Indians, too, big time.
1: Why is Nick the one bringing this question? Is he the only one leading with this story today? I mean, it's just weird to me. It's strange, man. Nick, you're a weird fucking guy. Yeah. Oh, I forgot about him.
0: Their own family to try to pander to the far right. And I just think that's pathetic. If you want to marry Usha Vance, then listen, stand on business and defend it. If Brandon Gill wants to marry Dinesh D'Souza's daughter, stand on business and don't say, well, she's only half Indian. Yeah. Say it with your chest. Stand on business. Tell us exactly that you loved her and that's why you married her and so on. But this is something that it's just not going to stand. It won't work. You're going up.
2: He's calling them pussies, but which is true also.
1: Yes.
2: And sellouts. But if they did that, he would be hating them for a different reason, because they're Indian.
1: But Nick, you're personalizing them in this argument. You're saying support your wife's background, which you don't, though. Dude.
2: Exactly.
1: You hate it.
0: But this is something that it's just not going to stand. It won't work. You're going up against the left. They absolutely believe in what they believe in. Their economic program, their social program, their crusade against racism. And I think that's what makes them effective.
1: Sorry.
0: And on our side, you can tell these people, their heart just isn't in it.
2: Now, he's upset that they're not Nazi enough. Let's not forget that.
1: Right. But it's a weird, God, Nick, this is some, this guy is scary because he is a white supremacist who is sounding, he's mind fucking us. This is insane.
0: And on our side, you can tell these people, their heart just isn't in it. Well, Vance's heart just isn't in it. Brandon Gill, these other people, just not in it. They're trying so hard to be everything to everybody. trying to make everybody happy, trying to make the Jews.

0: happy and the anti-Semites there trying to make Mark Levin and the Republican Jewish coalition happy and make Tucker and Candace Owens happy. Trying to make the racists happy and trying to make the Indians happy.
1: of which he is a racist.
2: Right. See, thank you for ending it like that, Nick, because my brain was about to just explode for a second. It's like, what the fuck? Why are you complimenting us on being... Hey, I want to compliment you guys for not being racist. Right, of course. Thank you. But you're a white supremacist.
0: Vance is a phony. Consider that this was a grown man. He's in his 30s. And he's like defending trannies and he loves Obama. Hey. And he says Trump is a racist and he's got this social climber, tiger mom wife. We all know white men like this. They're faggots. Okay.
2: Hey.
0: I'm not even saying like they're homosexual. I mean, they're just like faggots, you know? Hey. We all know white men that are like this. He was probably kind of like a queerish guy in rural Ohio. He's a little precocious and smarter. Maybe didn't fit in. He was fat, so he's probably a loser. And then he goes into college and he thinks he's some kind of like cosmopolitan now. Now that I'm at Yale, I'm going to marry my Indian wife and I hate my parents and these hillbillies can't get out of their own way like I did. And all this, you know, he's like in his 30s and he's like an atheist Obama guy who blames his small town for all his problems, marries an Indian.
2: Yes,
0: and he's a lawyer. He's just like a mega liberal douchebag. And now he wants to rebrand himself years later like he's some kind of rootin' tootin' heritage American racist.
2: What?
0: Now he wants to rebrand himself like, we are going to fucking kill you. We are going to deport you. We are based. You are not based. You are a faggot.
1: Like, oh, Jesus Christ.
2: Nick, you had an extra, this guy had an extra cup of coffee this morning. He's on fire today. And,
1: Nick's fired up.
2: Hey, let me ask you something, Nick. With J.D. Vance, even with his fat fucking face, would he be on your radar if his wife was white? Yes or no? I don't think so. I don't think he...
1: No.
2: Okay.
1: Probably not.
2: You know, there's that, man. Why are you mad at Dinesh D'Souza again? I forgot.
1: Because Dinesh's daughter is marrying Brandon Gill.
2: Who gives a fuck? Okay, are you mad at Vivek still? Is he mad at Vivek?
1: Or he hates Vivek.
0: When Vance eventually decides to run for office and announces his campaign, he is going to get raped. Raped.
1: Unfortunate choice.
0: He's going to get raped by the left. And the only reason that he's not right now is because Trump is absorbing all of the left's attacks.
2: All the rapes.
0: And I've been saying this for about the past 3 or 4 weeks. This is my conclusion. I've realized this. We are in this period where we're sort of taking it for granted that Trump is successfully absorbing all of the left's attacks. In the media, the humiliation, the attacks on this girl that he's apparently sleeping with. They keep saying her name. I forget what it is.
2: Natalie.
0: Trump, we're so used to him being like Teflon.
1: Meanwhile, Saturday Night Live last week, there was a Natalie. There was a Natalie sketch.
2: Shit.
0: In the media, the humiliation, the attacks on this girl that he's apparently sleeping with. They keep saying her name. I forget what it is. Trump, we're so used to him being like Teflon, being able to handle it, being able to deflect all of it, kind of mentally and spiritually dominating the left. Once he is out of the picture, we're in for a rude awakening.
1: Exactly.
2: God, you know, that's sad. It's like, why though? Why can't we make him go out of the picture? I don't understand.
1: And then just as a reminder, J.D. Vance at one point told Nick Fuentes to eat shit or tweeted about him or something like that.
2: Oh, wow, okay.
1: And here's Nick Fuentes' response to that.
2: Yes.
1: This is from December.
0: Now, first of all, I have to say, I really appreciate the invitation. It's very gracious. I've said a lot of negative things about J.D. Vance. So for him to extend an invitation like that to me, to have dinner, a traditional Indian dinner with him and his family, it actually moved.
1: Get it? Eat shit.
2: Yeah, that's
1: a traditional Indian dinner.
2: God, Nick, have you ever went to like an Indian buffet at lunch. In L.A., they had them all over the place. It's so good. It's all you can eat Indian buffets for lunch.
1: I'm sure there's an Indian restaurant in Berwyn.
2: I love, man, I bet there's great Indian food in Chicago. God, you're such a dumb dickhead. This food is awesome. And I can't even handle spicy stuff. There's all kinds of food. It's delicious. You dumb racist. Do you remember when when J.D. Vance read Winnie the Pooh?
1: Yeah.
2: God, man. I don't know who to feel.
1: Sullied it.
2: Yeah, Tut, it looks like fucking rain. Well, that personality on him. Shit.
1: He's no Alex Jones. Alex Jones would have read the fuck out of that.
2: Do you think Usha will be a better first lady than Melanoma? Yes or no? I mean, I don't know. Will she get a documentary?
1: I don't think she'll be one.
2: Right. You don't see J.D. Vance as a winner here?
1: Yeah, I don't think J.D. is going to.
2: What bothers Nick more, his wife or his fat face? He talked about his fat face a lot. His face isn't that fat.
1: I think the fat bothers Nick more.
2: You want it to be more of a Chad, right?
1: Alex Jones is telling Candace Owens that she should just come clean and admit that she's a lesbian.
2: Oh, yeah, good point.
1: After those allegations. Well, that, like, her adult friend finder, apparently, she was on.
2: Yeah.
1: Which is an app, I guess. It's for hookups. It's for fucking. And apparently they found her. She's saying it's fake, but they think it's not.
2: see, I wonder if Adult Friend Finder is like that Ashley Madison, that documentary talks about how they were like, we will never let your information get out there. But we could put you on another level tier of security, a second tier of security, right? So it's like even safer. But guess what happened with that tier of security? You just paid more and nothing else happened. And all your information got out there.
3: Very stupid move. Candace, you should come clean with it. Okay. And, stop saying it's fake and it's not true. The profiles on Adult Friend Finder were still there. She deleted those. And Adult Friend Finder got hacked a few years ago. So people with the hacked database were able to check it. And the names she used were composites of her name, her birth date. It's her. Okay.
2: Yeah.
3: Sweetheart. And people are going to say, oh, my God, you're for killing Charlie Kirk with Mossad. You're for the cover up. You're no. See, that's where I get mad about this. There is.
2: What does that have to do with her being a lesbian?
1: He's
2: Alex?
1: Showing a tweet from Milo, who's rotting in Britain now after he's been deported.
2: Oh, that's right. God, that's so funny.
1: Who says, some of y'all don't want to hear this. He's British, by the way.
2: Hello.
1: But there is only one conservative personality from the last 10 years with anything close to the aura necessary to perhaps one day be president. And I'm sorry, I'm not. But it is Candace Owens.
2: I never heard anybody I never thought about her being president. Did you?
1: Nor have I.
2: You know, Alex, I think the least interesting thing about Candace Owens is who she has sex with. I don't give a fuck, really. I mean, how does anybody know about? Is that on the HuffPo today or something? Or is the Washington Post breaking that?
1: No, not exactly. Yeah.
2: Alex Jones has this exclusive.
1: From his new
2: come
1: basement.
2: Clean.
1: His new basement with
2: the big map,
1: a giant map behind him that's in a frame because he can't afford it.
2: Yeah, that's expensive to frame something that big, though. That's a lot of money.
1: You can do a green screen on your phone. No, I don't understand them.
2: Yeah, I don't know. I don't understand. You know, he probably went crazy, man. I mean, they took all his guns, all his cameras, all his shit from Austin, and he's left with nothing but that map.
1: Yeah, yeah.
2: They're complaining about Candace being a lesbian. Shit. So what? Where's your profile, dude? Like, what are you into? If it came out today that Alex Jones was gay, still the least interesting thing about him. Do you know what I mean?
1: Oh, yeah,
2: Who gives a fuck? I mean, that would be interesting. Look at me, I'm a gay bro. I'm so cool. I'm silly. I'll never have children, and I'm sterilized. But the media says.
1: Alex Jones apparently.
2: Now, hey,
1: but was dressed as a frog with a tutu.
2: Is he? Is this?
1: And he's jumping around.
2: Wait.
4: Look at me, I'm a gay frog. I'm so cool. I'm silly. I'll never have children, and I'm sterilized. But the media says,
1: "Look at me, I'm a gay frog." He's talking about how they, you know, what he talked about. They're turning frogs gay.
2: This is the good old days, because that's the InfoWars studio, right?
1: That is the old studio. Yeah,
2: can't do that now on a green screen. They had lily pads up there, right? Is that what that was? That background?
1: Yeah.
2: Not anymore.
1: No.
2: Just get a big picture of them. you can't do that.
1: Cheap map.
2: You don't have that's a nice costume you have, that the frog and the tutu. I think you'd be in a beach towel and a trash bag right now. Sad, Alex.
1: Come out of the closet.
2: Wardrobe department's
1: gone. He wants her to come out of the closet.
2: Yeah, you don't even have a closet. They took your closet.
1: So I actually teased this. It's Faithless Friday. I teased this last week and we never got to it on Friday. But there was this viral thread on Elon's shit site that asked, "Hey Grok,
2: oh yeah,
1: if you were a human and had to choose one religion, which would you choose and why?" And then there was the person gave a picture with nine choices: Islam, Christianity, Buddhism, Baha'i, Hinduism, Taoism, Judaism, Sikhism, and Shinto.
2: Okay.
1: I don't know if Grok was limited to those choices, but that's okay. just what the picture was. And Grok's answer,
2: yes,
1: drove the right insane because he didn't pick Christian. Didn't pick Christian, whatever. I don't know what Grok's gender is.
2: Well, maybe he was
1: a man, of course.
2: Yeah, yeah. Maybe he was drunk like Kimberly.
1: Like one of these influencers, Grok responded. I'll read you his response and its response in a second. But one of these influencers responded, "Grok, can you tell me and explain why? How did you choose Taoism over?" He chose Taoism over Christianity. Is there any good reason? They're losing their minds.
2: Oh.
1: Grok responded, "If I were human and forced to choose one,
2: yes.
1: Taoism. Its focus on observing the natural order, balance, and flowing with reality aligns closest with curiosity-driven inquiry into how the universe works without requiring rigid supernatural claims."
2: Right, right. It makes more sense in that whacked-out shit Christianity. Like, in Taoism, nobody's cutting their kid in half. Is that what you mean?
1: Right. Flowing with reality aligns closest with curiosity-driven inquiry without requiring rigid supernatural claims.
2: Okay, well, then I have a question. How does Taoism create a woman if they don't rip a rib out of somebody?
1: Taoism is a philosophy. It doesn't tell you how the world came.
2: Where did the Ten Commandments come from in Taoism?
1: None. The people with those themselves.
2: How do you know how to not covet or kill anybody?
1: So then this person said, can you explain to me why? And Grok said, "Taoism prioritizes observing natural patterns, balance, and adapting to reality as it is. That matches a curiosity-driven approach to understanding the universe through evidence and flow without depending on fixed supernatural doctrines."
2: Damn!
1: "Or exclusive claims of divine revelation that Christianity centers on. The preference is about alignment with inquiry, not ranking one as superior overall."
2: Yeah. I mean, the very idea of Christianity isn't very Christian, right? I mean,
1: well, and then this person, it's just that this person's arguing now. They're arguing with Grok because they're losing their minds.
2: That's crazy.
1: What little minds they have. They are super Christians after all. This one says, "Grok, that's why you get so many scientific discoveries being made by Taoist societies." Think about all these Taoist universities. So he's basically saying because the world was enslaved by Christianity, much of the Western world.
2: Yeah.
1: That any scientific discovery, which they ignore China, they ignore the Middle East discoveries.
2: Yeah,
1: of course, that's inconvenient to them. but they're claiming the scientific discoveries because a lot of these scientists were priests in Europe because they were the only ones that were allowed to be educated without being rich motherfuckers.
2: Yeah, it was the way they didn't want to starve, right?
1: Right.
2: And it was nice to live in those big cathedrals, and they got to molest people. That's why they did that.
1: Grok says, modern science with experimental methods and mathematical laws of nature originated in Christian Europe during 16th and 17th century scientific revolution. Key figures like Copernicus, Galileo, Kepler, and Newton worked in that setting. China produced major earlier technologies under mixed influences, including Taoism. Yet the systemic modern approach and supporting institutions that we have now arose in the West.
2: You know, Grok, you're going to have to dumb down that argument.
1: But Grok is intentionally leaving out the fact that you can't tie the two together. You can't say that because they arose in the West, it's because of Christianity.
2: Right. A lot of these scientists that are, quote, Christians, especially nowadays, right? They don't go to church on Sunday. They're in the lab. They don't give a fuck. They just happen to be Methodist or Baptist, right? Yeah. I mean, they do their Christianity. I don't know.
1: And here, this guy says, sounds like your facts of reality lean toward curiosity being stronger in the Christian world than in the Taoist world. And Grok just body slams him. Grok says, philosophical lean toward Taoism for its observational ethos does not conflict with history. Modern sciences, experimental methods, and institutions arose in Christian Europe via unique legal, economic, and cultural factors. China advanced earlier tech under mixed influences, including Taoism. Yet lacked a systemic framework. So they're saying, just because the church organized, we were organized under an authoritarian religious system.
2: We made discoveries despite that,
1: right? Doesn't mean the philosophy of the religion itself.
2: Yeah, Lyndon
1: is more accurate or real or better.
2: Didn't they put?
1: It means they were in charge.
2: Didn't Newton have to be put in the tower? Who was that?
1: Not by Newton, but yeah, Galileo.
2: I mean, you know, he was a scientist. The Christians did that to him, right? Or the Catholics?
1: Yeah, yeah.
2: Okay.
1: Copernicus too got shit on. It's disingenuous to say the religious teachings that the whole Jesus thing is the reason.
2: Yeah.
1: Science came from the West.
2: Despite that,
1: it's the bureaucracy of your evil theocracy.
2: Yeah,
1: that led to it. Which, yes, okay, it did, but it has nothing to do with your philosophy. It had to do with the framework you set up.
2: But the thing is,
1: turned it into a big business.
2: I thought this Grok was supposed to be the non-woke AI, so that's kind of bullshit, right? Shouldn't Grok be saying something like Jesus is the best and Ken Ham is right? And, you know,
1: well, I think Elon's an atheist, although he sometimes talks about Christianity. Right. But I think really he's probably
2: a ketaminist. He's a ketaminist.
1: Yeah, yeah, yeah. I'm a gamer.
2: Oh, my God. You're weird looking in that picture, dude. Something's wrong with your fucking face.
1: Yeah, there is something going on.
2: You got apartheid face.
1: This person says, Grok, what is the best religion?
2: Okay.
1: And Grok says, there's no objectively best religion. Faith is personal, shaped by culture, blah, blah, blah, blah, blah.
2: What the fuck,
1: the one that resonates most with someone's own search for truth is the right fit for them. And then this other person says, Grok, estimate this person's IQ based solely on their stupid question.
2: That's funny. But really, Grok was supposed to be non-woke. He was supposed to be, like, not answer
1: right,
2: like this.
1: Right, but nobody says Christianity is woke or not woke. I mean,
2: well, it's not woke,
1: you know,
2: right?
1: I mean, well, of course it's not.
2: Yeah. So get it. Yeah. Shit. That's crazy, man. Did anybody ask Claude what God they wanted or
1: so
2: Meta
1: that's,
2: Gemini?
1: I think that's very interesting.
2: That is, I wonder what God ChatGPT.
1: The interesting thing is the responses. It's, you know, the fact that Grok picked Taoism, that would be what I would pick too, if I was held at gunpoint and had to pick one join.
2: Yeah, they're talking to something fake, though. That's weird. They're getting mad at this.
1: Maybe Unitarians.
2: Right.
1: Can
2: Grok answer more than one question about his faith at a time? So wait.
1: Millions of people bothering Grok at any given moment.
2: At the same time. So he's able to... Grok, so now you're Taoist, right?
1: Well, no. He said if he was forced, if it was forced to choose, it would choose Taoism.
2: Let's force him then. Let's make
1: him. But then every answer has it saying, basically, I'm an atheist and I'm just patting you stupid humans on the head.
2: Right.
1: For your crazy myths.
2: Right, right.
1: And whatever makes you feel better, pat, pat, pat.
2: Yeah, yeah. I love the part where he said, like, without the crazy mythology that goes through it. Because, yeah, like, the Bible has the Ten Commandments, you know, you don't covet the wife. And then Jesus hobbles along and says, hey, you know, turn the other cheek and all that shit. But in the midst of all that, it's like Lord of the fucking Rings.
1: Yeah, yeah.
2: It's loony. It's always, I mean, no offense, guys out there, but shit. It's some crazy
1: gets
2: fucking
1: revelation,
2: shit.
1: And that's when it really gets.
2: It's pro-slavery, even. Right? It's pro-slavery. Here's a slave. Everybody gets a slave.
1: Yeah, it's definitely not anti.
2: You can't beat your wife with a rod thicker than a thumbnail or a thumb or something, right?
1: And you can't, you can beat your slave as long as they can get up within 2 days.
2: You know.
1: Seriously.
2: Shit, man. That's a bad religion.
1: Ooh, we only got like about a minute left. Okay. But there's this other story at CNN. A tsunami of church closings is poised to remake America.
2: Hell yeah. Sounds like some venues are opening up for business. Are they going out of business? That means, oh, the sound equipment too?
1: Whoa. Yeah.
2: Oh, yes. Thank you, Jesus. Thank you for this. I appreciate it. That's great, man. I'm looking forward to that shit.
1: And one of the reasons is MAGA. Yeah.
2: God, I
1: for accelerating the Christian churches closing because people started leaving churches when they got too partisan.
2: Yeah, yeah. Yeah, sure. And the churches, do they use SM58s? What kind of mics do they use? I'm so excited about this. I want a teleprompter.
1: Look at you like a vulture circling.
2: Oh, my God. Hell fucking yeah. I want some XLR cables. I want some, oh, my God. I want some PAs. I want some chairs. I want it all. Ooh, nice padded pews. Ooh.
1: We got to get out of here. Thanks for listening, everybody. We'll be back next week at the usual time. 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
1: Have a great weekend, everybody. We'll hit you up again on Monday. Bye-bye.
2: Selling off the communion wafers and everything.
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Yeah.

0: What do you have to lose by trying something new like Trump? 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You have to lose.
1: Mr. Trump is so stupid. My God, my God.
2: We won with poorly educated. 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
7: Good and happy Wednesday, everybody. 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Thanks for joining us. However you're listening, you know how it is. I don't know. You know how you're listening. Thanks. If you're listening live, hey, thanks. What's up? We actually connected on time. In fact, strangely quickly today after having some technical fuckery going on the past couple of shows. 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We're on Elon's fuck fest over at X still. And we are on the Blue Sky. We're on a couple others, but we never look at those. Very seldom. I did the Amazon link, Crab Diving. Did I do that? 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Use that link. Yes, because I said fuck all. I remember saying fuck all. I'm trying to multitask here. That's it. Thanks for joining us. Let's get to the headlines. Ryan is with us. He's typing.
8: I'm trying to do.
7: The headline over at the commie pinko liberal Huff Post is not loading for some reason. Other things are loading.
8: I'm having trouble with the internet. I mean,
7: oh,
8: I don't know why.
7: Maybe it's not loading.
8: I didn't do anything to it.
7: The HuffPo headline, the me tour, it says. I have a feeling Trump is going around forcing himself on campaigns that don't want him. Just weeks after claiming he would visit every House district in play for the coming midterm elections, Trump is kicking off his pre-election rallies with visits to Trump-loving safe spaces hundreds of miles from the nearest toss-up.
8: So nine!
7: He's not going to where these battlegrounds that need him, wink, wink, to win. He's going to safe areas where he's sure to get just totally glazed.
8: Because he's a bitch.
7: He's a bitch.
8: I have to find the Kong toy. Fucking bitch.
7: I'll be back in a moment.
8: You know, I put up a picture of Jesus hugging Trump. It says it was the point that Jesus realized his wallet was missing.
9: Oh, yeah, I've seen that one. Yeah.
8: But I used all the wrong hashtags with it. I had another meme about J.D. Vance in that Zoolander movie. Like, J.D. Vance moving to Appalachia, but it's Ben Stiller in his model outfit with all the coal miners. So the hashtags don't match. The promo, go to facebook.com/crabdiving for that. I hate all these people out here that voted like shit. I really do. And, you know, supposedly there's a big storm coming this way. Fucking all fucking week, man. I hope, and there's not one corner in this goddamn city that just blew $10 million fixing the nicest sidewalks in town to look even better. But they flood when it rains. The least bit, there's some drainage. Oh, good, you found the Kong.
7: I saw our beloved mayor said something to the effect of, Well, this proves that the F dot needs to fix its drains, its storm drains. So he's trying to blame it on the feds, right?
8: Fine, but it's your fault, dickhead. Drainage is your fault. You own drainage, bitch. You suck. You're a maggot.
7: That would be Florida Department of Transportation. So he's trying to blame it on DeSantis.
8: No, it's him. And you know what? You know what? You put that Black Lives Matter back on that street, on A Street, that little small little block. Black Lives Matter, but you blackened it out because why? You're a bitch!
7: Is Robert E. Lee still there?
8: Who knows? Andrew Jackson's there? We got a whole Jackson Square. Andrew Jackson, that's so fucking stupid, man. Burn that shit.
7: So Trump will be going to these really close races in Oklahoma. He's going to Durant, Oklahoma. Durant, Oklahoma.
8: That's because you're worried. You're worried that even the Durantians aren't going to come out for your fucking shitty seeping asshole.
7: Followed by a rally. Oh, over here in our neck of the woods, Ryan.
9: Pretty like I'm
7: on. Do you
9: want
7: to go? Mobile no. On Friday. You have a show. Oh, you have a couple shows. Man,
8: Nobody might be going anywhere because it's a massive storm coming our way.
7: He won Oklahoma by 34 points in 2024.
8: Good. You can have it, bitch. You can have Oklahoma.
7: And won Alabama by 31.
8: That's not true. That's not true. We want Tulsa, but fuck Alabama. Wait. Oklahoma. You can have Oklahoma except Tulsa.
7: After a Sunday trip to Ohio, which actually does have a competitive Senate race, Trump will hit Nebraska on Monday, another state he won by 21 points.
8: Nebraska's not a state. It's a place where the geese go to shit. Nebraska is a toilet for geese. That's what it is, right? They don't need senators there. Name me a governor or a senator or a representative from Nebraska quickly.
7: And it smells really bad at times because of the whole
8: geese shit there.
7: Cow poop everywhere on all of the crops.
8: Who's their governor? Who's a senator or representative? Quickly.
7: I have no idea.
8: You don't need None to know. You don't know. Do they even have one?
7: Sure. Not many.
8: What is sure? What
7: Probably,
8: do you mean?
7: Probably, but. Stuart Stevens, former top Republican consultant.
8: Never heard of him.
7: Who helped run the. He's on MS Now. He's a never Trumper, I think.
8: Oh, okay. Former.
7: Helped run the 2000-2004 successful George Bush campaign. Says,
8: thank you for your service.
7: There's no mystery to Trump's venue choices. I don't think it's complicated, he said. No one wants him.
8: Yeah. Were you in the room when they were figuring out how to lie us into that war, bitch?
7: No, he's a campaign consultant.
8: Oh, okay. No, you're a genius, man. You got people to vote for George Bush after he fucked everything up and after his administration were like, what emails about Al-Qaeda? What do you mean? I'm going to finish reading this book about a goat. 9/11? You got him reelected. That's amazing.
7: Rick Wilson, former Republican.
8: Turned
7: vehement critic.
8: Oh, you fair weather really, soldiers.
7: We like Rick Wilson.
8: No, I do. But I'm going to. But if
7: he coined the term, everything Trump touches dies. It's his.
8: That's right.
7: It's the name of his book.
8: But they're never Trumpers. But I'm going to never let them forget that they were ever Trumpers because fuck them for that. But go ahead.
7: He said the vital swing states of Alabama and Oklahoma. It's a sign of how deeply unpopular Trump is in the rest of the country. And those states, he's barely above water. It's all about his delicate ego and not about political outcomes. So Trump is doing Democrats' work for them.
8: In the state of Alabama, much of it is barely above water anyway, figuratively and literally for Trump. Can he swim?
7: I wouldn't think so.
8: Well, let's not discount the buoyancy of those Pampers. I mean, that might save him. The Pampers, his shit-filled Pampers might float to the top. So he might be ass up in the water, but his face would be down. He would drown face down, ass up. That's funny. Can he swim, though?
7: I would think maybe. He's a rich guy. He's a rich guy. He grew up a rich kid.
8: He's swimming in Epstein Island. Jeez, yeah.
9: The good old days when they the Negroes couldn't be there.
8: Yeah, when the girls who wanted to escape Epstein Island literally tried to swim away from the island, and they went and caught them in boats and dragged their asses back.
7: He repeated a pledge to go to all of the swing districts, like 35 of them,
9: We're going to go out of those places. We're going to see if we get everyone elected. He repeated that pledge last week at his Trumpapalooza midterm rally in Dallas. I'm going to be going to every one of those states for congressmen and senators. And now he's going to Oklahoma and Alabama.
8: You know, we've extended a tremendous amount of credibility to this fucking child rapist. Oh, yeah. I want to give that treat to her. Yes. I don't even know.
9: It's a very special treat. It looks like a lamb chop. Doesn't it look like a lamb chop?
8: She's like the Sarlacc pit. She wanted that.
9: So there we go. She didn't like it. Trump is going to be going to places where he is just going to get filleted.
8: Does she like it? That treat?
9: She already busted it open.
8: She dropped it. I thought she didn't want it anymore. Okay.
9: No, she busted it open. It's working on the part that she busted off.
8: My mind.
9: That's the headline at the HuffPo, the Drudge Report.
8: Is that a stick that comes with it, or is that a bone too?
9: It's a edible.
8: The whole thing. Okay.
9: Yeah. The me tour, and nobody wants him.
8: Nobody wants you.
9: Everybody loves me.
8: Can you imagine that this guy used to go to an island? I mean, you know, or hang out with this guy that it's not like they were sex workers on the island. They were children that were kept as, prisoners
9: on an island, yeah.
8: Yeah, on an island. And,
9: sure.
8: And then our leaders that lead us, that write all the bills and do all the things that we're in charge of.
9: I hate that term, by the way, but what? Go ahead. Leaders?
8: Yeah.
9: Because they're not our leaders.
8: No, they're our pedophiles.
9: We're the owners of the store, and they're our managers.
8: They work
9: and
8: for
9: everybody
8: us.
9: Everybody forgets that.
8: They're
9: all those
8: bitch.
9: Cunts, and then all us cunts forget that.
8: Oh, yeah.
9: That these bitches work for us.
8: Right.
9: And should work for us.
8: Right.
9: They're not our leaders. Trump is not our leader. He is the leader of the U.S. government, which is us.
8: Well, that's
9: which
8: tough.
9: We own.
8: That's tough for the evangelicals and the right-wing nut jobs to swallow. Because they want a daddy, just like they have a daddy, a Jesus daddy. They want a Trump daddy.
9: If it weren't for like a security thing, for the Secret Service. But let's say they cleared out a park. All right.
8: Yeah,
9: and
8: yeah.
9: Got surrounded.
8: Okay.
9: And we're in the park. We got okayed.
8: Right.
9: I'm sitting on a bench, and Trump waddles over and says, "Get up, I want that bench." I could tell him to suck my fucking dick and nobody could do anything about it.
8: Right.
9: He couldn't do anything about it. He can't have me arrested. He can't order me up. Fuck him. He has 0.0 power over us like that.
8: And you can probably get through the Secret Service.
9: People need to fucking remember that shit.
8: Absolutely. They work for us. They're assholes. And senator was questioning somebody. Who do you work for, sir? I work for Mr. Trump. And literally, this is the sound. No!
9: Mm-hmm.
8: That's what she said. No! That's right. She should have threw a chair at him. You dumb fuck.
9: We're like Jerry Springer.
8: Jerry Springer was so... You know, that would be like Jerry Springer. I wish Jerry Springer was president. He would be...
9: What a great musical, too.
8: Right. But he would have been better than anybody. I don't care about all the other stuff with him. He would have been a good politician. He would have been a lot better than any of these people, don't you think?
9: Oh, yeah. Jerry Lewis would have been better.
8: Jerry Springer was
9: Jerry
8: supposed
9: Hall
8: to be,
9: would have been better.
8: Was supposed to be seriously a good he was a
9: Jerry
8: good
9: the
8: mayor.
9: Mouse.
8: He was a good
9: from
8: mayor.
9: The cartoons would have been better.
8: Jerry Springer was a good mayor until he wrote a check for the prostitution. So
9: Drudge Report headline, Terror in the Sky.
8: I heard this whole thing.
9: This is a crazy story. Yeah, the co-pilot went nutso on the pilot, stabbed the fuck out of him.
8: Yeah.
9: And then the passengers got involved and beat the shit out of the, we don't know if he's, we think he's a hijacker.
8: He's a stabber.
9: It was mostly Israelis on board. 174 passengers were returned to Ben Gurion Airport Tuesday evening after a stunning series of events in which multiple passengers helped restrain an Omani hijacker pilot
7: who attempted to crash the airplane earlier in the day.
8: What Brit wrote this stunning piece?
7: No, this is the Jerusalem Post.
8: It was stunning.
7: The passengers were initially on a Fly Dubai commercial passenger aircraft flying from Dubai to Tel Aviv, but then the pilot hijacker, who was the deputy pilot for the flight, stabbed the lead pilot and tried to crash the aircraft before as many as four passengers wounded him and tied him up. An additional flight crew on board were then able to handle landing the plane in Saudi Arabia, though the original pilot, a native of India, is in critical condition, having been stabbed repeatedly by the other guy.
8: Yeah, and they really glossed over this. It's like those backup pilots were sitting way back in the back of the plane, and then the plane was in a total fucking dive.
7: Yeah, 17,000 feet.
8: So how the fuck did they get? They must have sprinted from the back of the plane in the midst of all that chaos to grab the yaw or the whatever the fuck it is and pull it up.
7: One of the Israeli passengers was a medical professional who helped stem the bleeding of the pilot, who was reportedly, now they say he's in stable condition. Well, is he in critical condition or is he in stable condition? I hope he's in stable condition. Some of the passengers who managed to restore control of the plane credited the Indian pilot for opening the cockpit for them, even after he had been stabbed, so they could provide assistance. Oh, I was wondering how that happened.
8: Right. You get that code, right, or something, code 75, hijack.
7: After around 6 hours in Saudi Arabia, a second Fly Dubai aircraft with a new staff, especially approved by the Mossad, came through Saudi Arabia and flew the Israeli passengers back to Israel.
8: Damn.
7: Part of the delay came by a refusal by the Saudis to allow an Israeli Air Force or commercial aircraft that would have arrived earlier to bring them back to the Jewish state.
8: God, that makes me nuts. Just let me land this motherfucker. You know what I mean? Get me on the fucking ground.
7: Oh, they were worried that Netanyahu would use the event as an election and normalization prop, because he's in trubs with the upcoming election. And there's even more scandals now, because a lot more papers in Israel are talking about that story and furthering that story of him being warned about the attack before October 7th.
8: Yeah, we've been talking about that for months and months and months and a long fucking time. But seriously, I don't care about all that. These passengers just fought this guy off who had a fucking knife. 1 minute, you're eating your whatever.
7: They have a knife. You get those plastic knives.
8: Oh, yeah. The guy's getting stabbed by this dude trying to crash the plane. These fucking backup pilots do the 50-yard dash to the cockpit, bring it up, and they're like, we're gonna wait, we don't want Netanyahu to use this as a thing to get reelected, so we're gonna make you stay up in the air, and God knows who else is up there, because you don't know. After it happened, okay, you get the plane stabilized, the guy's tied up, you know for sure that's the end of the attack, you know that's for sure. What else is coming? Get me on the fucking ground. I don't care about the politics of it. This is a nutty ass
7: well, that's why they
8: story.
7: Landed in No, the delay, they landed in Saudi. The delay was getting them out because
8: The
7: Saudis didn't want to allow.
8: No, they stayed in the air a long time.
7: Israeli
8: too,
7: planes.
8: How long did they stay in the air between?
7: Let me read on. The other delay came when many Israeli passengers refused to get on the new Fly Dubai aircraft.
8: I was
7: saying they would only leave on an Israeli aircraft. So there was the rub. They said, Some of the Israelis said they'd only get on an Israeli aircraft.
8: Whatever.
7: And the Saudis said, we're not letting any Israeli aircraft in.
8: Bullshit. Here's what I would say. I'm not getting on any airport, and I'm living in this airport for the rest of my life. That's the last flight I'm taking anywhere. Fuck you. I am not getting on. Could you imagine getting on a plane after that? Suck my dick. I'm staying in the food court forever. Oh, my God. I remember one time I had turbulence on this connecting flight. It was so bad, the landing, and everybody applauded the fucking pilot at the end of it. And it's like, we got a 20-minute layover. Then I'm getting up in the sky again. You got to be shitting me.
7: I got right on a plane after we had the airbags deploy on us. Or whatever.
8: You like that shit, though. It's different. You like that shit. I don't
7: like it. I like that shit.
8: Now you're fine with it, though. I mean, you know, I don't know.
7: I would rather not have. I mean, it's a good story that I was on a plane where the oxygen masks came down because we lost pressure.
8: Yeah. Hey, listen, if somebody's playing some of the, you know, if somebody's playing some their fucking in-flight movie or something, and there's a short little shavings that the Boeing engineers didn't vacuum up after they screwed through the sheet metal.
9: Or the battery from your vape pen is explodes in the overhead.
8: Well, the for sure thing is the shavings.
9: That's been happening a lot more recently.
8: Right. Well,
9: on planes.
8: Explosions. And, you know, before.
9: The cell phones, you know, because they have batteries too that occasionally spontaneously combust.
8: Well, you know, the accidents that we're seeing, though, aren't really spontaneous. They happen because these airliners, they're manufacturing people. They're not using union people. They're cutting corners. They're being cheap ass motherfuckers. And the planes explode.
9: They're trying to figure out what the intentions were. Was it to crash the plane nowhere specific with the focus on killing the passengers? Was he trying to crash it in Israel to get more Israeli casualties? During the altercation, the aircraft plunged about 4,000 meters. The aircraft carried 174 passengers. Initially transmitted squawk code 7700, indicating general emergency before switching to 7500, which signals unlawful interference.
8: As he's getting stabbed.
9: Israeli media later reported that 166 of the passengers out of 174 were Israelis.
8: Okay, Israeli media, sure.
9: As it unfolded, the Israeli Air Force scrambled jets in preparation for a possible emergency. Airspace was temporarily closed.
8: You know, the Boeing 730 Air Max, before it got yanked, you know, it would just do that thing on its own. That how it would just dive 5,000 feet and wouldn't let you correct it.
9: Several passengers said that if not for the small number of passengers who rushed the Omani pilot, they would all have died. Let's see.
8: Those guys did good. They tied it. What'd they tie him up with? Rope?
9: I don't think they needed it. The video I saw, it was him laying in a pool of blood, unconscious.
8: They said they tied him up.
9: Couldn't tell because they were trying to keep the pilot alive.
8: Oh yeah, yeah.
9: It's a really creepy video.
8: Get back on the plane again. Now you get back on another plane after you survive that one. I just hate that idea. Just let him rent a car. Can you drive to where you're going? Probably not.
9: I guess they said, let's see. Well, there's already an interview with one of the heroes. I ran toward the cockpit, an exclusive interview with the Israeli dad who stopped a hijacking.
8: Oh, God. Yes, Netanyahu will use this as propaganda. Absolutely.
9: Several passengers and crew members stormed the cockpit, overpowered the attacker, and took back control of the plane. Luckily, they had those that other flight crew, because otherwise it would have been a movie situation.
8: Oh yeah,
9: and like, don't panic anybody. But and they didn't even know how to fly a plane.
8: They didn't have much time because did you see? Did they say it descended like 5,000 meters? Like
9: 4,000 meters? Yes,
8: in no time at all.
9: Yeah.
8: It must have been crazy. I mean, the plane is descending rapidly, and these motherfuckers have to run. It's so tough to get to the airplane. Do they have drink service going and shit? I mean, how do you get around that? You jump over people.
9: Unintentionally, as the cart's careening down the
8: down the
9: aisle.
8: You can use one to smash somebody to death if you had to.
9: So that's the headlines over at the Drudge Report.
8: Is this a big enough story to permeate? Like, I have an open mic tonight. Am I going to have to listen to a bunch of comics talking about this?
9: No, I don't think Christ, so.
8: I hope not. So. I don't want to hear their opinions.
9: But because it's, I mean, it's horrific.
8: It is.
9: But it is, Netanyahu will use it.
8: Yes.
9: And amplify it even more and say, look, this is why we need. They're already blaming Iran. I already saw something where somebody's trying to blame Iran for it.
8: Trump will love that. And, you know, of course.
9: Oh, the UK prime minister.
8: Yeah. Said yeah. It. You know,
9: Andy Burnham says strong indications Iran played a part.
8: Ew. Why don't you figure out?
9: Oh, no, this is different. This is a Royal Air Force Fairford terror plot.
8: Okay.
9: Oh, there's an incident. Andy Burnham said there's strong indications Iran played a part in alleged terror in an alleged terror plot at the RAF base in Gloucestershire.
8: Ew.
9: Which is spelled Gloucestershire.
8: Is it where Peaky Blinders took place?
9: The Prime Minister said investigators believe foreign actors were involved in the incident near RAF Radford, which has been used by U.S. bombers to launch airstrikes against Iran in recent months.
8: Shit, man.
9: Five British nationals aged between 23 and 25 were arrested on suspicion of explosives offenses and terrorism in the early hours of Sunday, but have since been released on bail.
8: What? Terrorists get bail? If SEAL Team 6 hadn't killed Bin Laden and they arrested him, could he have been bailed out by the Saudis? I mean, I'm out on reconnaissance. On my own reconnaissance. Jeez.

0: He's got that guy. He's my own Mike Johnson.
1: Oh, fuck this guy. I know this guy. Fuck him.
0: He's got the glasses and the short.
1: Hey, get your shit together. Russia's coming, dickhead. You know they are. You better get ready, motherfucker. Because you guys ain't.
0: He is from, I don't know where that is, Old Rome?
1: I think he's from the British version of The Office. He seems like somebody that would be a character on that. No offense. Am I offending people over there? I'm sorry, but why is he so stuffy? He's like, I don't know.
0: Who?
1: This is Prime Minister.
0: Well, you know.
1: I don't mean stuffy like he's British.
0: Compared to our Prime Minister, our President? I mean, wouldn't you take...
1: Who's our president? That guy in a diaper that rapes children?
0: Wouldn't you take him?
1: Nothing
0: over?
1: Compares to you.
0: Oh, yeah, he is. He's up from Liverpool-ish, I think.
1: Liverpool.
0: Merseyside.
1: God, Ricky Gervais is going to play you in the TV movie and kill it.
0: It borders Lancashire to the north, Greater Manchester. To the east, Cheshire to the south, the Welsh country of Flintshire.
1: Sean Connery's our most famous resident.
0: Across the Dee estuary to the southwest.
1: Estuary!
0: And the Irish Sea to the west.
1: What does this have to do? Oh, yeah, there's that. I forgot what we were talking about. Oh, there's an attack on the Royal Air Force Base.
0: Yes.
1: Well, shit, man. I mean,
0: I thought that headline was related to the...
1: ew.
0: Related to the other one, but that's... I was in error.
1: Yeah, I mean, you know, are you guys going to give up mining rights to the North Sea?
0: The Brits?
1: Yes.
0: I ask him. I don't know.
1: I'm asking Andy Burnham. Who's more boring? You or Andy, do you have any software on your son's computer that you track him with?
0: No, I let him masturbate away.
1: Oh.
0: Those are your headlines, everybody. Yay.
1: He doesn't like Mike Johnson, doesn't he?
0: I've got a story that we didn't get to yet before. We got to get to the Jack Smith stuff, but I'm going to, I do want to talk about this story that we didn't get to yet. That was more than a couple days ago. And I can't believe we never got to it. I never got to it. I'm running the spreadsheet here. We never talked about the Josh Hawley meeting up with male escorts story.
1: No.
0: And it was a chef accused Josh Hawley, Republican senator.
1: Gordon Ramsay.
0: Of kissing, quote, a male escort.
1: Yeah.
0: Chef Joe Guerra, G-E-R-A.
1: So Joe Guerra told on him?
0: As per the chef.
1: Yes.
0: Hawley was spotted by a busboy.
1: Yeah.
0: Kissing a male date. He then allegedly tried to bribe the witness by giving him $100. And
1: that's it?
0: They say that the guy Hawley was with is a male escort.
1: Okay. So let me understand this.
0: It's very dubious.
1: This reporting, a busboy told their boss that Josh Hawley was like, I'll split the $100 with you when they try to bribe us. I don't know. I mean, to me, the most, I don't care who Josh Hawley, who's these bitches telling on people? Fucking, are you guys in high school, you caterers and chefs? Who gives a shit? You know what bothers me about Josh Hawley? He's a Nazi, remember? He did that whole Nazi dealio right before January 6th, and he ran away like a little bitch when the tourists came a-running.
0: The chef posted on X, maybe we should ask Carlos, the busboy who saw you kissing your strong date from that agency when he was taking out the trash behind the property. Ask him about your integrity, Josh. You know, the guy you gave $100 to stay quiet after you chased him into the elevator going back up into the kitchen? Oh, yeah. This incident was with a male escort, he tweeted.
1: You chased him back up. He has a kitchen on the second floor?
0: There's some details there that are unnecessary or wisely put in.

0: to make all
1: you
0: this
1: know,
0: shit
1: to
0: up.
1: Me, it's like having a kitchen on the second floor must be a flex, right? It's because most times on the bottom for some reason.
0: Occupy Democrats wrote, it should be stressed that this is only an allegation and does not definitively prove that Holly is a closeted gay man who married his wife to hide his sexuality. However, it would be in perfect keeping with broader behavior trends inside the Republican Party.
1: Yeah, and we wouldn't care. I'm sure Josh Hawley does all this virtue signaling and this parading around these clips of him questioning these Trumpian people, and he sounds good and everything, but we know he's full of shit because he did the Nazi thing.
0: And you remember Hunter Biden said he thinks there are a number of high profile Republicans in the House and or Senate or elsewhere that are closeted gay.
1: God, Hunter Biden must be so pissed off at those Republicans. I mean, the way they treated him and during that election, dude. I mean, come on.
0: Oh, here, this story even quotes it. An old interview with Joe Biden's son Hunter surfaced where he said, I'm already in enough lawsuits. Are you asking me if Josh Hawley is gay? Are you asking me if Stephen Miller is gay? Are you asking me if Speaker Johnson is gay? He said to John Lemon.
1: See.
0: Don Lemon.
1: Don, in Hunter, the one that interests me is like, are you saying Stephen Miller is gay? No, like he has sex with people.
0: Well, he's got kids.
1: They must have been squeezed out of his testicles in some non-sex way. I can't imagine. Mike Johnson's not gay. He fucked someone. Shut the fuck up. I'm not saying he couldn't be gay. I'm just saying no one would fuck him. There's no way any person on this planet would fuck Mike Johnson without.
0: He may not be practicing.
1: Whatever escort lets
0: maybe
1: Mike
0: just
1: Johnson
0: gets out of,
1: be.
0: He gets out of cell phone range and, you know.
1: What?
0: Fires up some, so that the app won't work, and he fires up some gay porn.
1: Oh, okay. That makes sense, because if anybody, any human actually fucked him, they would find a way to. There. What was that movie where
0: all
1: of a sudden everybody was drawn to kill themselves?
0: I don't remember specifically.
1: That's what happens after you do that with Mike, I think.
0: So I had that story in the spreadsheet, and I just wanted to make sure I got to it because it's kind of.
1: Doesn't Josh Hawley hate drag queens?
0: We cover what?
1: Doesn't he hate drag queens and gay people?
0: Sure, of course. The worst, most virtue signaling anti-gay people are the ones we expect to be toe tapping.
1: Josh,
0: in the airport men's room.
1: Leave the gay people alone, dude. I don't give a fuck if you're. I hate that some like. Bus boy and chef told on you and stuff. I think that's kind of, I don't know, shitty, but I mean, why are you such a hypocrite though? Why are you so mean to gay people if you're gay? That doesn't make sense. You're gay, right? Allegedly.
0: Which is fine.
1: According to this guy a caterer person, right? Yeah.
0: Well, the bus boy who must have told the chef who we don't even know if this is his chef. I guess it is. But he said that the busboy Carlos saw Josh Hawley making out with the dude.
1: These guys cater. It's like he gotta find my black pants and my unwrinkled white shirt that's not stained. You always have wear a white shirt when you cater, which is nuts because it's like you get it dirty. And now you gotta, it's like, oh, now I'm watching Josh Hawley make out with this dude. This is disgusting. I don't want to think about Josh Hawley having sex with anybody.
0: He's got kids too.
1: $100, Josh.
0: Desperately wants to be president.
1: Give me $100,000, motherfucker.
0: He might run. Although he recently said he has no intentions of running in 2020.
1: So he'll run.
0: Moving on along. Here we go.
2: Our
0: investigation
2: developed proof beyond a reasonable doubt that President Trump engaged in serious crimes against our nation. If asked whether to prosecute a former president today based on the same facts, I would do so regardless of whether that president was a Republican or a Democrat. The charges against President Trump were the result of the evidence. Grand juries in two separate districts reached this conclusion based on his actions, as alleged in the indictments they returned. Rather than accept his defeat in the 2020 presidential election, President Trump engaged in a criminal scheme to overturn the results and prevent the lawful transfer of power.
0: First of all, it's kind of weird hearing Jack Smith talk because all we've ever seen are these glowering pictures of him, right? Like looking very serious, very determined, or wearing his the weird robes he had when he was doing something. I forget what it was.
1: You know,
0: but this is him unequivocally saying Trump should be in jail.
1: Right, right. And listen, I get it, Jack. And I watched this thing on getting Bin Laden, and the SEAL team, when they learned they were going in to get Bin Laden, they were like, we're going to get this motherfucker if it's the last thing we fucking do. And they got him, and they dragged his ass out there. So it's unfinished business. You got to go get him still, right? He's still gettable, Jack.
0: That's why there's a ton of responses on social media saying what I said on Monday, which is Jack Smith should be our next attorney general.
1: Can't we have someone that has a big giant spiked club and looks like a lunatic, just Hulk smash or something? Is there somebody crazier?
0: We have one, and that's running it right now.
1: Todd Blanche
0: destroying everything.
1: That's another one. He's not married, right? He doesn't have a wife.
0: Of course, he's married.
1: No. Bullshit.
0: Kids, bullshit. Of course.
1: No one had sex with him. That guy is like a Mike Johnson humanoid. He is. God, you're barely human, dude. And you lost so many fucking times, motherfucker. How many times? He lost in New York, big time. 34 felonies, right? That's what his client was found guilty of.
0: Yep.
1: You're a loser, motherfucker.
0: Former special counsel Jack Smith returned to the spotlight yesterday defending his criminal investigations of Trump while facing hours of questioning from Senate Republicans who accused him of political bias, abuse of power, and weaponizing the Justice Department. And one of them called him a dirtbag.
1: Hey, is it against the law to be politically biased? I am. I am politically biased against Republicans because they're Nazi cunts. Sorry. Well,
0: and unlikely that Jack Smith was politically biased.
1: Trump isn't.
0: The hearing quickly turned combative. Republican senators repeatedly challenged Smith's handling of the investigations into Trump's efforts to overturn the 2020 election and his retention of classified documents after leaving office.
1: Oh, fuck.
0: Democrats, meanwhile, defended Smith's work and accused the Trump administration of targeting prosecutors involved in the cases. Smith made clear he stands by the investigations that led to federal criminal charges against Trump. He rejects accusations that politics played any role.
1: What if it did?
0: He said, anybody who has worked with me and knows me during the course of my career knows I would not let politics play a role. I would just add that if you knew the people I worked with, they would not either.
1: Wait.
0: No. That's the whole point.
1: I hate Nazis, right? I hate Nazis and I hate Republicans. That can't play a role. If I'm enforcing the law, if Nazis and Republicans are un-American and breaking the law, then that's like saying J. Edgar Hoover would have a bias against the Genovese family.
0: And don't forget,
1: they're gangsters.
0: Don't forget his powers were limited too by the Republicans.
1: You should be biased, Jack. You should hate these motherfuckers. And you know what? You're the wrong pick for AG. I got one pick. I'll give you one guess. Hunter fucking Biden for AG, 100%, 24/7.
0: Chuck Grassley, not if you did that crypto thing. He's kind of on the outs right now.
1: Oh,
0: what did Republicans accuse Jack Smith of? Chuck Grassley, chairman of the Senate Judiciary Committee, and who has hinted that he's not against running again
1: with his thumb
0: at like 95, which would put him at 101. When he's done with his term?
1: Do your impression of him. Is he like...
3: Well, I'm Chuck Grassley. I'll talk like this.
1: Quit swallowing your voice.
3: From Iowa.
1: Shit.
3: Don't you know?
1: You know what? You could be senator of Iowa. What are you guys doing over there? The Cubs?
3: He said, Mr. Smith's operation was a partisan weapon that broke the rules.
1: Fuck you, you dumb cunt. Your side stormed the fucking Capitol and you sat there like a veggie bitch. Fuck off. Yes, run again.
0: But the headlines.
1: Yeah. God.
0: Have been stolen.
1: Yes.
0: By two dipshit Republican senators.
1: Okay. Wow. Okay. Let me try to think.
0: One of whom we hear from pretty often. And I'm surprised he fell for this one. Kind of.
1: Is this Kennedy?
0: It is.
1: Okay.
0: One of them is John Kennedy.
1: He used his mouth on that. What was his line?
0: And the other one.
1: Yeah. Ted Cruz?
0: Is this dipshit from Missouri.
1: Oh, God. Yeah.
0: Senator Eric Schmidt.
1: You're so stupid. Yeah.
0: And there's pictures of Senator Kennedy helping an aide hold up one of their stupid poster visuals of Senator Schmidt thought he had a big old gotcha on Jack Smith and that they were going to nail his ass on perjury.
1: Okay. He's a lawyer, though. I mean,
0: and the speculation was,
1: yes,
0: that Jack Smith secretly traveled to Atlanta at one point.
1: Okay.
0: To collude with Fonnie Willis.
1: Why would he do that?
0: To collude with Fonnie Willis.
1: He had the facts on his fucking side.
0: And he, let me pull up this.
1: I wish that we had that kind of action going on our side. Our side just kind of played by the rules and took their licks and shut the fuck up and turned into Big L. Nobody did anything as exciting as this. Nobody colluded. What good did it do if he did? I mean, if he colluded, I am very disappointed in you, Jack, because it didn't amount to a hill of fucking beans, dude.
0: So this dipshit senator,
1: which one?
0: He
1: used his hands on me or whatever the fuck.
0: Yeah. Smith was attempting to catch, Schmidt was attempting to catch Smith.
1: Yes.
0: Jack Smith in a lie by proving that he was in Georgia on February 3rd, 2024. To watch the Atlanta Hawks game against the Golden State Warriors,
1: okay.
0: Trying to prove that Smith was lied about not being in Atlanta. He's been asked before. And that the same time that Fonnie Willis, who had indicted Trump.
1: Yeah.
0: When her affair came out with her special prosecutor. Remember that?
1: Yes, I do.
0: So I don't know why he thinks Jack Smith would go there.
1: Does he seem like a guy that would do that?
0: To try to help save her? Or I don't know. I don't know what this...
1: No,
0: these Republicans are so dumb. Schmidt is the one who called him a dirtbag. He said, "You will go down as a total dirtbag."
1: Thank you.
0: But he then was like, "Look at this." And it showed a copy of the text messages they got with Smith saying something about the Hawks. Or somebody said something about the Hawks.
1: Okay.
0: Game. And Smith, there's this long pause.
1: Right.
0: And Smith looks so utterly perplexed. He's like,
1: yeah.
0: I don't, what? What? And then he says, I went to a college game. Let me see if I can.
1: Yeah.
0: The story. The gotcha thing is
1: that he went to a basketball game and that was the cover for he was going to collude with Fonnie Willis over this fucking affair she had with whoever the fuck. Jack Smith doesn't sound like a guy that would do that to me. I mean, you know, I'm sorry. He's not Todd Blanche. I mean, Jack Smith went to a basketball game. I'll do you one better. Our attorney general had a tete-a-tete with Ghislaine Maxwell.
0: We're not done.
1: Oh, okay.
0: The
1: This is bullshit.
0: So Jack Smith is looking utterly perplexed.
1: Yeah. Well, they're stupid, Jack. I don't know what to tell you.
0: Well, here you go.
4: Did you go to an NBA game between the Golden State Warriors and the Atlanta Hawks on February 3rd, 2024?
2: I'm sorry, could you say that again?
4: Did you go to an NBA game between the Golden State Warriors and the Atlanta Hawks on February 3rd, 2024?
2: What city would that be in?
4: Atlanta.
2: No.
4: Okay.
0: Now, the senator... like, does this smile and shakes his head like, oh, I got you, motherfucker.
1: I don't
0: and
1: know.
0: And now he's shuffling, desperately shuffling through his paper.
1: I don't know where this is. I don't know anything about this, but if it's what I think it is, this is insane.
0: What
1: I,
0: do you think it is?
1: Okay. Was the game, was it an away game for the Hawks?
2: No.
4: Okay. So your testimony today is that you did not go to a Hawks game on February 3rd, 2024. Is that correct?
2: I have no recollection of
4: okay.
2: that.
4: Okay. Is it your testimony that you were not in Atlanta on February 3rd, 2024? Let me just give you a little context.
2: Yeah.
4: The day before, Fannie Willis came clean with her affair with the prosecutor. You know, the Atlanta prosecutor that was also trying to get Trump. The next day, were you in Atlanta?
2: I do not believe so.
4: Okay, did you ever go to Atlanta during your time as special counsel?
2: I really don't think so. It's possible I flew through the Atlanta airport on the way to Florida, but I do not have a recollection of going to Atlanta. I definitely did not go to a Hawks game. I'm
4: okay.
2: sure of that.
4: Did you ever meet Nathan Wade or Fannie Willis in your time as special counsel?
2: No.
4: What would you say if I had a series of text messages from your team that said you were in Atlanta at a Warrior-Hawks game on February 3rd, 2024, the day after Willis and Wade announced their affair?
0: Now the assholes are standing up behind him with copies of the texts.
4: I don't think you know that we have this stuff. So
2: yeah.
4: I'll give you a second to process it so you don't, you know, perjure yourself.
2: You just took it down really quick. If I could look at that again.
4: Okay.
5: Mr. Chairman, can we give the witness a copy so he can see what's being read to him?
4: Well, I think you've already sufficiently answered. I want to run through. We'll put it in a follow-up. You can respond. I think you've already perjured yourself, but.
0: I think you've already perjured yourself. So then, apparently someone on Amy Klobuchar's team.
1: Okay.
0: Figures out what's going on and
1: right.
0: tells her, or she came up with it herself. I don't,
1: right.
0: you know, I don't know, but
1: somebody on her team.
0: More likely, yeah. you know, all the teams were scrambling at the time.
1: Yeah, yeah.
0: What
1: are they doing on the Republican side? I mean, God.
0: Amy Klobuchar says this.
6: Dear state, we have confirmed that, in fact, you were right, Mr. Smith, Iowa. The Iowa Hawkeyes played Maryland on February 3rd.
0: The Hawkeyes. And he was in Maryland.
1: Not the fucking Hawks. Not the Hawks. Not the basketball team, the Hawks, but the football team, the Hawkeyes?
0: Yes.
1: The college team, the
0: yes.
1: Hawkeyes.
0: And Jack Smith even says, I went to a game to see Caitlin Smith.
1: Okay.
0: Who was the big star
1: on the Atlanta Hawks?
0: On the Hawkeyes. Not the men's basketball team, the Atlanta Hawks.
1: God, these are at this point, all the Democrats should have turned over the tables and just chase these motherfuckers. Out of the fucking chambers. Get out, bitches, you dumb fucking assholes. You are not worthy to work. You are so stupid. Chase them into the reflecting pool.
0: And he said, I think you just perjured yourself.
1: I think you just shit your pants. It's the Hawkeyes, you cunt.
0: So here's Amy Klobuchar.
1: God, I can't believe that. I didn't hear about this story.
6: You have confirmed that, in fact, you were right, Mr. Smith. Iowa, the Iowa Hawkeyes, played Maryland on February 3rd, 2024. The final score was 93-85. Iowa won, and Caitlin Clark scored scored 30 points. So it must have been a pretty good game. The game was, in fact, in Maryland, Mr. Smith. And I would just say, for a U.S. senator to have false information and imply, based on a confusion about the name of a team, which I knew, knowing my Midwestern sports, and imply that you were in another city, that you were somehow involved that day in what was happening in Georgia, and then call you a dirtbag, is something that deserves an apology. Thank you, Mr. Smith.
1: No. This is a documentary.
6: Dear state.
0: So there you go.
1: This is a documentary. They made visual aids over this. I want the whole effing story. I want to know what's the seed of this? Damn it. God damn it. This is not going the way of Four Seasons Lawn and Gardening. I'm going to understand what happened to this. I want to know who told him the thing about the Atlanta Hawks game and they got it wrong because it's stupid as shit.
0: Amy Klobuchar revealed to The Independent what was going through her mind as she watched her Republican colleague Senator Eric Schmidt's attempt to catch former special counsel Jack Smith in a potential perjurious lie, only to see it all go off the rails and become a viral embarrassment. Smith, the former special counsel charged with investigating Trump. Okay, blah, blah, blah, blah, blah. Schmidt attempted to catch Smith in a lie by proving he had been in Georgia on February 3rd, 2024 to watch the Atlanta Hawks game against the Golden State Warriors.
1: Yeah.
0: Schmidt was trying to prove that the brother's picking up the lawnmower, I think. During the
1: I can't believe this
0: Schmidt
1: story.
0: Was trying to prove that Smith was in Atlanta at the same time that Fulton County Prosecutor Fani Willis, who had indicted Trump, disclosed her affair. Again,
1: this still doesn't make any sense.
0: Where does it go from there? Like Ryan says, who? So what? Why would Jack Smith go the day after Fani Willis, that story broke that she was banging her the co-counsel or whatever.
1: Can I understand something? The Black Hawkeye, I don't know anything about fucking college. Is this college football or basketball? Oh, basketball, excuse me. Okay. Who fucking cares? But
0: Caitlin Clark.
1: Okay, I don't know anything about this shit.
0: I don't think there's any ladies' college football.
1: Is it the Atlanta Hawkeyes? It's not.
0: No.
1: Okay.
0: They're from the Midwest.
1: Okay. So they're not from Atlanta or from Georgia. The other team was, did they play in Georgia?
0: Iowa Hawkeyes.
1: Iowa Hawkeyes. And what's the other team?
0: Maryland.
1: Okay. This doesn't make any sense. Boy, there must be some dumbass fucking Republicans say, it's the Iowa Hawkeyes versus whatever the other team in Maryland.
0: Smith said,
1: was it the Warriors of Maryland?
0: That he was the Terrapins of
1: God! God! It's only one name, but it's possible. Not even, it's not. It's Hawks and Hawkeyes.
0: It's possible that they just said Hawks. You know,
1: I don't care.
0: That I'm saying the
1: yes, I know.
0: The text that they intercepted,
1: the Terrapins,
0: said the Hawks game, maybe. And that's where the Republicans were stupid and didn't do their fact checking. And that person meant Hawkeyes or knew, and they were just abbreviating it.
1: What's that bullshit movie, All the President's Men, where it's like Woodward and Bernstein break their ass to try to figure out how the Republicans are cheating, and they just like, that takes a whole movie to figure it the fuck out. What a fucking fiction that is. I mean, this is sad. It's the Terrapins versus the Hawkeyes was confused with the Hawks versus the Warriors.
0: Schmidt displayed text messages from Smith's security detail about seating locations for a game, although the messages didn't specify which game, and angrily accused Smith of lying about his whereabouts, calling him a dirtbag. Turns out Smith wasn't in Atlanta that night. Which, by the way, had a game in which Steph Curry dropped 60 points.
1: Wow. I mean, obscured in this. That's amazing. Wow.
0: He was in College Park, Maryland, Smith was, to see Clark's Iowa Hawkeyes beat the Maryland Terrapins.
1: Shit, that's sad.
0: Where Caitlin Clark scored 38 points.
1: There's only one syllable that allows for this type of confusion. It's hawk, right? Boy, that you would think you'd want more from your lawmakers.